0: favorite episodes of all time. Today is the 60th anniversary when that show debuted on NBC. And it only lasted 3 years, the original run, but of course it's lived on forever.
1: Which is always so interesting.
0: What's your favorite? You got a favorite episode?
1: Ooh, no. I don't. I know the most impactful.
0: Mine is that one.
1: Yeah. Break it down for the people that don't know.
0: And if you should check it out, it's the first time when Captain Kirk kissed Lieutenant Uhura on television. Was the first time a white actor had kissed a black actor on television. Stations in the Deep South refused to show the episode. Like, this is NBC. Oh, no, we're preempting. We will not show that episode.
1: Probably some cities who still ain't
0: showing. You're talking about, like, that show was on, like, 1966 or something like that. Like, it was a big deal in this country, that show. And then just think about the cast. People today are pushing back on DEI and having to look at the cast. Russian guy, Asian guy, Irish guy, black woman, alien, white guy from the heartland. They were way ahead. Like, why? Like, they could have easily said
1: they were light years ahead.
0: They were light years away. But you get me, right? They could have just said, put four white guys on there and do the show and the Star Trek or whatever. It's incredible. I give it a lot of credit. If you watch that show, some of those episodes are so good. They really are.
1: Which, yeah, I always laugh at the idea. It's just strange how it didn't last long. Then all the fans went crazy, got it back on the air, and then it's had about a million other versions of it.
0: All done well. Like, those Next Generation, those things went on for 10 years.
1: It's still the movies. The movies still come on, too.
0: Crazy.
1: But it's crazy. 60 years ago, first time black and white person kissed on TV, whatever. And it's crazy. 1989 was the first time they allowed black folks to be at the Masters.
2: Racist.
0: Unbelievable.
1: Did you hear what I just said? 89?
0: Crazy.
3: That's insane.
1: That's insane. Crazy. Tiger Woods, had he been 10 years younger, or older, I should say, would have never been able to play, Alex. Boy, I tell you. Take that for data.
0: I think the all-timer, though, was...
4: Take that for data.
0: I'll have to look it up. I want to get it right. But the black golfer who was winning the Canadian Open.
1: Oh, yeah. We talked about this.
0: And if you win the Canadian Open, you automatically get an invitation to the Masters. 17th hole, he's winning. They send a wire up there and say, this year will be, it's not an automatic bid to the Masters.
1: That's crazy.
0: Just because it was a black golfer winning. Can you, like, during the match?
1: Crazy.
0: That's the kind of stuff that
1: was that 200 years ago?
0: No.
1: Okay.
0: That's the sad part. I'm going to get you the information on that, the golfer. All right. Rob G. Dabo Sweeney, my favorite college football coach.
1: Wait, I thought it was Lane.
0: Not Dabo Sweeney.
1: Oh, okay. What to say?
5: Well, Dabo Sweeney faced off against your favorite football coach, Lane Kiffin.
0: He got
5: the door break, dog.
0: I loved every minute of it.
5: Oh, my gosh. What was it? 51-10, and it wasn't even that close. It could have been much worse. Lane could have put up 70 if he wanted to. He decided to pull the dogs back. And, of course, Dabo Sweeney had to meet with the media after the loss. And one reporter asked him if he has any regrets after going against a team like that. That's a lot of mercenaries, a lot of transfers, things of that nature. Do you regret the way you built your team, seeing how far away you are? Take a listen.
6: Do you regret anything about your offseason roster construction right
7: now? Chapel, you come with all these questions. No, I don't, man. I regret being 0-1 right now. I regret that. But can you ask me that at the end of the season? You know, the season ain't over. I mean, we got one game, we got 11 more.
0: No. We'll season's over. I hate to break it to you. Season is over.
7: You promised me you asked me that, man? Yeah. Okay, good. I'll answer it.
0: You know what kills me, Kelvin? It kills me. That's a great question. And you know what I used to ask Rob Marinelli all the time after the Lions when they went 0-16 that year? I would ask him, are you going to resign tonight or tomorrow?
1: So he's another one of you ever catch you in an elevator yard too?
0: Yes.
1: Man, listen. Dabo Sweeney is officially Dabo swindling for me. He's swindling Clemson at this point, Rob. He's living in the past. We talk about this with some guys, like, you know, we even say Patrick Mahomes has to be better. Sometimes we think of him as the old Patrick Mahomes, or some other players or some other coaches who are kind of hanging on to that. That's what Dabo is. Dabo has not been great now for a handful of seasons. And it happens. By the way, born and raised in Ann Arbor, it happens where programs that were good or really good or great take dips. Miami was great for a while. Michigan was great for a while. They took a dip till they popped back up and look like they might take a dip again. And my point is, Clemson is in that dip, and a part of it is because Dabo won't adapt. We talked about this. Listen, I have no problem if he said, hey, man, I'm being honest with you. Thanks for the question about, you know, let's say it was NIL. You know, I just feel a little differently, blah, blah. Or let's say it was about the transfer. You can't not want to do anything, Rob. You can't dislike every single thing about this particular club and want to get in. You can't tell me I don't like the club's hours. I don't like the cost to get in. I don't like the girls in this club. I don't like the VIP section. I don't like the price of drinks. And then tell me you want to be in my club. And that is college football where it is right now. It's just in this place where there's so many changes. And I get it if he didn't like one. I get it if he didn't like a couple. But you can't not want to do everything, Rob, and then get mad at a question that was a fair question and a good question about the idea of you not wanting to adjust his roster, not wanting to bring guys in. How do you feel about it? Because dang it, Dabo, 644 yards is what LSU ran up on you. You know what I mean? You had, Dabo, $145, and some of those were gifted to you. First downs, Rob, this is absolutely crazy. What do you think the first downs disparity was? LSU, how many do you think they had?
0: LSU had 24-8.
1: 38-8, Rob.
0: Well, I had the 8
1: you
0: right.
1: You got the 8 right. Third down conversions for you, Dabo. 1 of 13. So, Rob, he is Dabo swindling Clemson right now, swindling Clemson fans, swindling the university, because at the end of the day, you either have to kick rocks or you have to adjust. You can't have them in limbo. Dabo has them in limbo, where they're, oh, well, we're going to do it my way or the highway. This is how I like to do it. Don't ask me questions about this. We're not going to recruit NIL and transfer guys. We're not going to want, I don't even like NIL. We're not going to bring older guys back. We're not going to do this. I don't want to bring in this offensive coordinator because he like, if he doesn't, because he's let offensive coordinators go, Rob, who if they don't adjust to his way, as opposed to bringing in, hey, I got a style that can have our offense explosive. So Dabo, I don't know, is living in the Bear Bryant era where it's my way or the highway and all of that. And therefore, Clemson's going to mess around and be 4-9 or something on the season. So I think it's time for him to move on. If you're Clemson, you have to move. I know he gets a bunch of money. I'm fully aware of that. But my point is, this is going to be your future for the next few years if you're going to be under Dabo, if he won't adjust. Adjust or die. Seriously, adapt or die, adjust or die, and quit swindling, Dabo Swinney.
0: Dabo should just pick up the phone and call Tom Izzo. Say, how's that worked out for you?
1: But at least hear me out. At least Izzo can win go 23-7 because that can work in a regular season.
0: But the problem is, and you know this, back when he won that championship in 2000, you would have never believed that he wouldn't win another one. You know what I mean? Like, and I'm trying to say is, you can win a lot of games and do that, whatever, but you're not going to win any national championships.
1: No, I agree.
0: And at some point, you have to adjust. We talk about it all the time. Coach K wasn't with all that one and done. Guess what? Bobby Knight was a great coach until he stopped getting the Isaiah Thomases of the world and guys like that. What happened to Bobby Knight as a coach? He stopped winning.
1: He was just throwing chairs and strangling kids.
0: Exactly. You can't win, and that's all I'm saying is you have to adapt. It ain't about you and what you want
1: to
0: do.
1: It is to him. That's the problem.
0: But it's not. Whenever you do that, you're in trouble. It would be like somebody, you know, doing a radio show the way they want to do it rather than what the listeners want to hear, right? Not having topics, just taking the phone calls the entire 4 hours. Do you know what I'm saying? Nobody wants that. Rob G, I'm being honest. You can't. You gotta understand what you're doing here. And I'm just saying, you can't live doing that and expect to stick around. That's
1: pride,
0: all. Not,
1: pride,
0: you're not going to stick around.
1: Pride before the fall. You know what I mean? And he's being too proud. And again, I don't have a problem with if he was having an honest sit down with all the reporters and let's say they asked him about transfers. He's like, I'm be honest, you know, the way I like to do things, typically I like to get guys in, bring them in, they're young in our system, develop them. And by the time they're junior year, they're ready to explode and do great things. I'm okay with that. Listen, nobody has to like everything. Nobody has to like how everything is adjusting. You know, maybe you don't like the way social media is developing or the way AI is taking over. Like, you don't have to agree with every single facet of life in the way your particular,

0: industry, in his case, college football. I'm completely okay with that. But you can't also sit there and see where it's going in multiple facets, whether, again, it's NIL, it's transfers, it's the idea of bringing pro players back, it's the idea of becoming more offensively inclined and do all these other things, and he's just like, nope, nope, nope, nope, nope, nope, and then expect to be good. Because now, again, you're taking away from your university, from your fans, and ultimately your players, too, by the way, because now they look bad and they're suffering because they're used to having a really good stretch of run that they had with Clemson when they had it for that, you know, good 8 to 10 years. Now they're down bad to the point of, again, getting smacked up by Lane Kiffin, who was going crazy in that halftime. Rob G, he couldn't. He was like, how many F words? What's the count? They're like, sir, you're at 32.
1: I love that.
0: He's
1: speech.
0: Like, let me get to 50.
1: I loved it. It was very... very nice.
0: I got to do this for, like, the whole college football season with you and Lane?
1: Yes. I'm all in on Lane. If I could drink his bath water, okay. Done.
0: All right.
1: Done.
0: Alex,
1: all right.
0: You got that.
1: Is it too little, too late in the world of college football? We'll get to that next with you. It is the Odd Couple on a Trash Talking Tuesday. Rob Parker, Kelvin Washington, where we deliver insight, not noise, where we value your opinion. And we deliver a quality radio show 5 nights a week right here on Fox Sports Radio. And you know what you need to do. Stick and stay.
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0: 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All right, Rob G., Michigan over the weekend, obviously, was just a huge controversial call to give them an extra second. A lot of people, including Western Michigan and Western Michigan fans, and really a lot of folks think they really won that game.
1: Even Rob Parker, I saw multiple videos of him on the Dan Patrick Show and the Odd Couple. Just, I've always been a Western Michigan.

0: Michigan guy, you know that. And for them to get hoes like that was ridiculous.
1: They got hoes big time.
0: They really did.
1: They really did.
2: Why are you taking out on instant replay like that? I heard you went in on him.
0: He did. The entire structure of instant replay.
1: I wanted abolished.
0: You want to
1: instant replay.
0: Look at so you, today,
2: out here in these streets.
0: The MAC, which is where Western Michigan plays,
2: oh, yeah.
0: has officially appealed the outcome of the game, and they are looking to have the game switched either to a no contest or to a outright Western Michigan win because they believe it'll help them long term for, number one, its evaluation, number two, its liberation, more likely than not, a potential college football playoff berth.
1: You know what?
0: Hmm.
1: Too little, too late. I'm sorry. Like their first response was, oh, okay, they explained it to us. Okay, we'll just accept it. We'll take our million and a half dollar check and leave Ann Arbor and we're good. You know what I mean? Like, mm-hmm. really. They should have been screaming bloody murder from point one. Like literally point one from the very beginning. Because transparency is the most important thing. That's why we talk about it all the time. If people don't believe what they're watching is real, mm-hmm. sports-wise, it takes away from
2: only real you, reality TV.
1: Right. You become the WWE, like you do.
2: I
1: know people don't want
2: to. I still get random mentions from that one conversation we had.
1: But people don't want to hear that. But you get my point. And my thing is, Kelvin, I've been watching football since I was a kid. I've never seen this other clock ever. Have you? You grew up in Ann Arbor. I never another clock. What other clock? And then for them to have that response, and then I think the national pushback and 98% of the people on Western Michigan side, right? Yeah, am I right with that?
2: You know where I'm from. And I'm on Western Michigan side in that
1: right?
2: case. Like, that was, dude, the game was over.
1: The game was over.
2: Wait, you know, let me tell you my quick story how that happened. So I get a text. Shout out to my homegirl, Erica, text me. Shout out to my boy, Vern, who's a big fan of this show. He texts me. And it was WTFs and wows, or oh, my gosh. Or wait, did you go to Eastern or Western Michigan? Like, I got a few. I'm like, what? I'm like, with my daughter. I'm like, what's going on?
1: Something
2: so
1: happened.
2: I look at it. The apps said.
1: 12-7.
2: 12-7 final. And I'm like, oh, snap, how do we lose? Going back and forth. And I literally put the phone down, get the girls in, get dinner settled. And then I started to see the opposite text. And I ain't going to lie. I guess we paid off some rest. Ha ha. And I'm like, well, why would we pay for a loss? I'm like, what?
1: Right, they lost.
2: And then I'm like, wait, what? They're like, well, technically they gave a second. So then they throw it back. And I'm like, what is going on? I said all that to say, I think what happened with Western Michigan, Rob, is that they got caught up in, first of all, you know, you spent 20 plus years in Michigan. Smaller school, directional school, regional school there. And I think they were just flabbergasted with, like, how do we handle this? I don't think they were prepared for such a massive controversy like this. I think they kind of went in there expecting, hey, maybe the team wouldn't say this, but the university as a whole, go in there, get our head bust, but hey, dang it, at least try and fight hard. We'll get our $1 million and move on.
1: Right.
2: You know, they do that every year. You know, Michigan will play some small school.
1: Right. They give them a big payday. Give them a payday.
2: Exactly. Come on, be our whipping boy. Come on. Here's the thing, though. I think also they were trying to show sportsmanship to their players and the fan. Like, everything isn't always going to go your way, and sometimes life is going to screw you over, but you got to fight back and just, you know, and just accept it and move on. And I think also they're trying to assess what happened in real time. So I'll give them a pass that I just think they didn't know how to handle this. Like, we don't want to look like poor sportsmanship, but dang it, it looked like we won the game. But we're trying to show how to be good sportsmen. Everything doesn't go your way. So I think that's what they got caught up in. And the reason why I'm okay with them pushing back now and fighting back now is because you know this. This stuff matters. Now with college football playoffs being expanded, if they win the MAC, they go now 11-1. What if it becomes 12-0 because they win some case or something? Or just this could matter for them. But what if they lose one more game and it's now 10-2, but it could have been 11-1 that would have put us in a college football playoff? So I think this matters. You know it matters for coaches. If on my record I beat Michigan in the big house,
1: yeah, I get that. But my point is, the original it should have been the coach was way.
2: But you
1: too,
2: feel me? I think they're trying to like, life is going to throw you a tough
1: not like that. It would be different if you lost. If you lost and they threw a Hail Mary the first time,
2: did.
1: Okay, the first time. Mm-hmm. But to give them another play when everybody, like, you know, this is NBC's broadcasting the game. Final. final. Yeah. This is not. How many times have you seen that?
2: All over the apps, and I'm like,
1: But I'm saying you watch a game where they say it was a final. The game is over.
2: And then they say, oops, my bad. Hold on,
1: and they say, oh, wait a minute. We got to check the other clock. And I'm like, what other clock?
2: By the way, Rob G.
1: You remember the other clock? You remember the other clock?
2: Well, so that happens a lot of times.
1: I've never seen
2: it. In NBA, you'll see it where, like, well, the in-arena clock is a hair off of the one that's broadcasting, nope. but that's supposed to be fractional, not a second.
1: Rob G., you watch football forever. Kelvin, how many times does the referee go, put on the clock, right in the NFL game, 12.3 seconds or whatever it is, just to make sure that the clock is synced up to what his time is, the official time.
2: I'm with you on that.
1: They've
2: but I'm
1: done
2: saying
1: it.
2: That's how they...
1: Because the people in the building should know how much time is left.
2: Including players.
1: It ain't fair. That's my point.
2: And I've seen...
1: It's not fair.
2: I've seen the replay. You've seen it a million times, Rob G. I still don't get how it was a second at it.
1: I don't either.
2: I genuinely don't.
0: I mean, I know now after they ran it frame by frame like an NBA game where it goes out of bounds off a guy's finger and you see what happened. And so,
2: but it still wasn't a second up. It was like
0: there was still time for them to get
1: but not a second. And that's what I love about the NBA is they even determine in those games you got to have 4.4 to get a shot up.
2: Right. Catch
1: and the
2: shoot,
1: other way and the other way is just a tap in. Otherwise, it's no basket.
2: So you have a baseline.
1: Am I right? So there's something that we all know. Hey, if it's 0.3, it's got to be a hurl at the basket, and you got to tip it in.
0: So in this specific instance, the way they got the extra second was because they determined that the defender was already stepped out of bounds when he touched it. So they gave him, because they don't do half seconds in football. So they gave him a full second. What I like that they do now in the NBA, or they did at least last year, we'll see if they keep moving forward, is through the first 47 minutes of the game, if you're holding the ball and I knock it out of your hands, they're going to say, out on me. But if you run it frame by frame, if I knock the ball, it runs up your fingers, and Kelvin is always going to be the last person who touched it. Mm-hmm. And then this last season, like, you know what? That's not the way instant replay was intended to be used.
1: Thank you.
0: So we're not going to do that anymore.
1: You know what? I wish they would do that in baseball with the steal. The guy steals a base, right? He beats the ball and the tag. Kelvin, the infielder, holds the tag on the runner, right, the whole time. And then you see on the replay, they slow it down, and his foot comes up off the bag
2: one inch.
1: Like just barely up during the whole process. That's not what instant replay. If we slow it down enough, if you
2: we'll
1: watch
2: find anything.
1: It, he's in. He beat the throw and the tag, and
2: his finger slid off, one little millimeter.
1: Right. He didn't slide off the bag. That's different. They look at that and they call a guy out. That's not what instant replay should be for.
2: Yeah. All right. Good stuff. And yeah, Michigan got a lot more problems now. If that's the best you could give against Western Michigan,
1: they were 27.5 point favorite.
2: Yeah, that's going to be a tough season for sure. Somebody who can help us break all that down, Devin Gardner, former quarterback for Michigan. We'll talk to him on the other side of trending. He is Steve DeSinger.
3: Hello, hey, and the Athletic did get a hold of a memo from the NCAA that's due to go out to conferences and official to clarify the replay protocol, and it plainly states the official time for all college football games is the time displayed on the in-stadium clock. Sentence number two, when the replay review requires time to be restored, your replay official's decision will be based on the embedded game clock contained within the program feed, the network video. It's that simple. So if replay had an unsynced video, something that wasn't being shown NBC, wasn't being shown Scorp, they need to, as Mike Pereira has been saying this week, defer to the network feed. That wasn't done.
2: Basically, you're saying what we saw was triple zero should be over.
1: That's the integrity and the transparency, and that's why I was bringing up Steve. The NFL, when the referees put the time on the clock, hey, clock operator, put 12 seconds inside the build. That's what I have on my hip.
2: Synced.
1: We gotta be synced, and everybody in the building has to know how much time is left on the clock.
3: So the MAC conference today appealed the Western Michigan last-second loss. I mean, good luck. Go ahead with it, the game at Michigan. But they say replay protocol was not properly followed. And apparently that part is true from this NCAA memo with the Athletic. Oregon, by the way, number 6 in the new college polls. Ohio State still number 1. LSU up

To number 8, Virginia now number 25, just ahead of Boise State and Florida in AP. To the U.S. Open, number 1, Arena Sabalenka won her quarterfinal in a third set tiebreak. Number 3, Jessica Pegula just underway against Emma Navarro of the U.S. American Frances Tiafoe won in a fifth set tiebreak. LIV Golf filed for bankruptcy. It'll try to restructure. The Lakers will honor former coach Phil Jackson with a statue late next season. The Tampa Bay Bucks gave

0: Caminero with his 39th home run of the season. The Rays lead at Atlanta 4-1 in the bottom of the fourth. Yankees at home ahead of Colorado 2-1 in the top of the sixth. Just one hit for the Rockies so far. To the fourth in Milwaukee, Brewers and Cubs tied at 1. Pirates lead at the White Sox 7-0 in the top of the third. Angels are shutting out the Red Sox at Boston 4-0 bottom of the sixth. Just one hit for the Red Sox, who have a five-game winning streak on the line. Mets lead now 7-4 at the Marlins at the seventh inning stretch. It's currently Astros 6, Phillies 3, top of the seventh. And in the bottom of the sixth inning, Guardians lead at Baltimore now 6-5. Back to you.
1: Steve, thank you. Steve, by the way, one more thing, if you can hear me. Just to clarify again, when making sense, you're saying what we see, whoever's airing the game, NBC, ABC, pick a C, doesn't matter. That is what that needs to be the default when you're making a decision.
0: The program
1: not
0: feed.
1: Correct. Program, because that's going out to millions, potentially, not the 50, 60, 100,000.
0: The scoreboard as well.
1: Yeah, but the scoreboard should be synced with that, not whatever a play clock may have in there.
0: Yeah, so during the game, the time on the scoreboard is the official time, and then if time needs to be restored, it's the program feed, TV feed, that needs to be followed.
2: 100%. Yeah. I don't even know how it could have been anything other. When they said that, I swear to you, I had never heard of another clock.
0: There isn't another clock. It's right. Just like their own private unsynced feed. Right. And so this is a memo tonight that The Athletic got straight from the NCAA secretary rules editor.
1: Okay.
0: Like to reemphasize, sending it out to everyone this week. This is the protocol. Have rules, follow them.
2: And the referees who were involved in this debacle, they should be suspended. Or, you know, like for...
0: Because those would be conference employees.
2: Right, because they
0: didn't
2: know...
0: Not Michigan employees.
2: Right, right. They didn't know what they were doing.
0: Right.
2: They didn't follow protocol. And I'm not saying fired.
1: They did know.
2: I didn't say fired, but they could be suspended for one game.
1: Yeah, and then the appeal is going to be interesting, too, because I'd have to check to
2: see. It's never happened.
1: It hurts you if we got it wrong.
2: They could say that they got it wrong, but they'll never change the winner.
0: I noticed that the MAC conference didn't just appeal to the NCAA. They appealed to the college football playoff, saying, can you take this into consideration when you think about our season later?
1: Because if they're as good, I mean, I don't think Michigan's going to be great, but they were ranked, and if they're that good.
2: For them to win Western, like, it doesn't matter how good Michigan is. To go to the big house and win
1: Michigan. No. Sure. What I'm saying is, but it might show how good, to your point, how good they might go, they could have potentially gone undefeated, and that's huge for them, for a school at the MAC, to try to get into the college football player. Maybe they get smacked up by some other big school, but it doesn't matter.
2: If you're the people looking into putting teams in, you got to take that in consideration. 100%. They went to the big house. This was
1: beat a ranked Michigan team.
2: Yes, I'm sorry, that's a big win,
1: without a doubt. All right, Steve, thank you. It is the Odd Couple on a Trash Talking Tuesday. Which, by the way, you want to jump in 877-99 on Fox? What do you think? How many? I know it's a few days later now, but how many people will trash either Michigan or the ruling, the referees?
2: I'm sure people are going to be trashing the referees and the people who were involved, but
1: I told you, I'm from Ann Arbor.
2: Just so
1: nobody texted from everybody else from home or went to Michigan, even if they're from other states, alum. No one is like, woo, everybody's like, yeah, man, I actually feel bad for Western.
2: Right.
1: Like, fans of the alum, are like, nah, man, Western got that, man.
2: If you like sports at all, it's an ultimate underdog story.
1: 100%.
2: They beat them legitimately.
1: In their house.
2: And then to have it taken away because they're going to some other clock. And we're all sitting there going,
1: What?
2: Like I was dumbfounded.
1: Dude, everybody took off headsets, ran on the field, coaches were done.
2: And that's why I'm against instant replay. You know why? Because they take away moments now. Now you get like that was a
1: magical, huge Appalachian State type of moment. Yes. I know they're not that small, but
2: you know what I'm saying. Like, it's a moment that was taken away from them, and they'll never be able to really relive it or feel good about what they were able to do. And I think that's what I'm okay with human error. So once in a while it happens.
1: I like a little human error. Now, I don't like a little human scamming.
2: Rob G, you a human error. Sometimes you make a mistake here on the
3: absolutely. I put on the rundown. I put Shop Talk instead of Shekel City.
2: Exactly.
3: And both of y'all read it verbatim. Nobody caught it.
1: Well, listen, I thought maybe
2: Kelvin.
3: What's interesting about this whole thing is Michigan ends up winning the game off of a Hail Mary, which, should have been, I think they stormed the field. It was terrible.
1: Yeah.

0: The quarterback who threw the Hail Mary to win the game is now in danger of being benched. That shows you how bad it was.
1: It was bad.
2: No, big fact. By the way, we'll talk to maybe later about that, but I'm okay with him getting benched because I said it last year.
1: They were 27.5-point favorites. You can't turn in a stinker like that.
2: And it wasn't fluky stuff. It wasn't punt returns or kick returns or, you know what I mean, things where you're like, hot. We dominate them 500 yards to 100, but they just happen to get these fluky plays. He looked bad. The team looked bad, but he looked bad last year. Number one recruit quarterback in the entire country. And everybody's kind of like, well, you know, he's just a little this, give him some time. You know, he's just, and I'm like, oh,
1: Rob. And he's making $3 million a year, the NIL deal.
2: And every time I watch him play, I mean this sincerely, Rob. Every time I watch him play, I walk away and go, I don't like it.
1: All right, let's get people ready, fired up for trash talking. Let's do it.
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0: right. Who we got?
1: They lighten up, boy. They want to. I think they're going to be mad at Michigan and the refs.
2: All right, here we go. MJ in New Orleans. Who you trashing?
1: M-Jizzle.
3: What up, what up? I'm trashing Screaming A. Smith, a.k.a. the Justice of Speech.
4: You want an enemy out of me?
3: For going at the neck of Professor Robert, the Godfather, Parker. Screaming they should be ashamed. For jumping all over the elder statesman and writer and ripper, Rob Parker. Man, what's going on? Doesn't he know he's a younger guy trying to jump on an elder statesman? Not feeling it. I've had some trashing with Stephen A. before, who I call Screaming A. Not feeling it. I told you guys I wasn't feeling him, and here's the opportunity that he shows. All that he'll go off at any particular time, man. You guys have a great show. I'm going to get thumbs down for your guy Screaming A, man.
2: All right, there we go.
0: Make an enemy of me, MJ.
2: Where did they get a load of me?
4: And I'm going to say it again.
2: Jay in Georgia. Who are you trashing, Jay?
5: What's going on, fellas? I am livid. I am livid. I want to trash the Mac, and I want to trash Western Michigan's head coach for not going harder for his player. Hey, man, dude, do you know this is like – would be a once-in-a-lifetime opportunity for your players to go into the big house and beat Michigan, and you all in the press conference after the game, oh, well, you know, the Big Ten said, no, no, no. Go harder for your players. You should have been in the press conference cussing, acting a fool. You should have walked your players out the field after the game, after they tried to change the direction of the game. What are you doing? But you know what it is? This guy know Purdue always suck, Northwestern always suck, Minnesota always suck. So you know those jobs are going to come open. And you know he probably wants one of those jobs. So he's trying to be nice in the press conference like, no, what are you doing? And then y'all want to appeal it 2 days later? No, you should have been appealing that right after the game. Like, what are y'all doing? Go harder for your players. If I was a player, I wouldn't want to play for him anymore. Because I just busted my butt going toe-to-toe with a blue blood, and then you can't even fight for me after the game. I thought I was busting my butt for you for 50 minutes and 1 second. Are you kidding me? Get that dude out of here and fouls all the players. I would forfeit the rest of the season.
1: And you want to know how I know?
5: I'm so serious.
1: You know how serious Jay is? I can tell Jay out of breath.
2: Yeah, Jay is.
5: Jay is out of breath.
2: Hey, Jay, great job, my
1: man.
2: Wow.
1: Hey, Jay was.
2: Great take.
1: Boy, Jay was in there. And another thing, let me tell you.
2: There you go.
4: You do not want to make an enemy out of me.
2: All right, Bruce in Seattle, you're on the Odd Couple Fox Sports Radio. Who are you trashing, Bruce?
6: Trashing Aaron Donald. I know it's tough, bro. Signing a big contract. Got to go to a private jet terminal. Walk on the plane. Your bags are carried. Sit on the plane with your boys. Play some cards. Eat some good food. Nah, I'm good, bro. I'm going to stay home. I'm going to count my shekels, and then I'll catch you boys at the stadium when you come back. Come on, man. You were a mystery all off season. Now you're joining the team, and you want to stay home and not fly with the team. I don't love it, don't like it. So you know what? That's my trash right there.
1: No man, doubt. Appreciate it.
2: Man, book it. Book it right there.
1: Let me see your phone.
2: Rack him.
1: Let me see your phone.
2: I did not send
7: you
2: that.
7: When did you text him, Rob?
1: You texted him.
2: I know Alex.
7: When did you text him?
1: He was an MLB bro or United Nations bro or something.
2: Nah, that's Bruce.
7: Bro of the week.
1: He was bro
2: Bruce
1: of the
2: Seattle.
1: Week.
2: Asa.
1: See? He was Bruce your who?
2: No. Asa. In
1: my man. See, Alex?
2: No, I don't know Bruce. Asa in Arkansas. You're on the Odd Couple Fox Sports Radio. Who are you trashing, Asa?
1: Asen?
8: I'm trashing Colin Cowherd for absolutely regurgitating Rob's take on Lane Kiffin, how he's his hero and everything.
2: No!
8: Rob said that a week ago. Like, dude, get original. Come on, man.
7: You know, I was thinking about Lane Kiffin. Love him. Like what he's doing. He's my hero.
2: Are you serious? I didn't even hear that.
1: I didn't either. I wish he would have not told you, because now, let me tell you, HRU, you about to hit Elijah up.
2: That's crazy. All right.
1: What did he say? I missed that one.
7: I'm going to go find it.
2: Find it. Yeah. That he's a hero. All right, Ken in Stockton, California.
1: Oh, who is
2: you're
1: near
2: the
1: you
2: Odd Couple Fox Sports Radio. Who are you trashing, Ken?
9: Okay. How you doing, Rob? How you doing, Kevin? Kelvin? Okay. Listen, I cannot believe Rob Parker's the only soul on radio that is disking Aaron Donald, a defensive future Hall of Famer, because he doesn't want to get on a plane, because he can tired of getting blocked by 2-3 guys. So he came out of retirement. He's earned it. He's a future Hall of Famer. And another thing, Rob, you've been out so many times this year, I thought you were retired.
2: I can't take any time off without getting the business.
1: You had a good summer, though.
2: No, but I had to take the time.
1: Two things can be true, Rob. You had to take them. We agree.
2: Until after the Super Bowl. That's 6 months. What do you want from me? I can't take off for six months. Why can't
1: two things be true? You enjoyed yourself. You were supposed to. You had no choice.
2: We got one more, Rob G. No, is that it?
1: Shout out to everybody. You're a little feisty
2: Rob
1: today.
2: G. Well, I know. You don't. I'm a little. The whole hero thing? Really? I missed that on
1: him. You know they didn't got. You ought to activate
10: Rob. I'm pretty sure he didn't use the exact phrasing.
2: Right? It would be surprising.
10: It would be a little bit different.
1: I don't know. Text Jason.
10: Text Martin.
1: Oh, good point. He one upped me with that one.
2: Oh, yeah. Martin's one of his producers.
1: Are you trying to say Martin did it?
10: Wow.
1: Is that what it was? Do it, Alex.
2: Do it, Alex.
7: That's
1: pretty funny.
7: You know, this is the herd, and I just got to say something. I've been watching Lane Kiffin, and you know what he makes me? I'm so inspired. I feel the wind beneath my wings. Feel it.
11: Did you ever know that you're my hero?
1: Well, Lane Kiffin is great.
11: You're everything I wish I could.
1: Rob G, how long before Lane Kiffin leaves LSU in a bat like they're beefed out? 2 years max?
10: 2 weeks.
1: 2 weeks. I don't see this now. It's going to go bad. He's just going to leave something bigger.
7: I love Betty. Midler. Not the midline. Baker Mayfield, by the way.
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18: 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They're taking selfies and oversharing. 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

0: miss. 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
7: Yankees right fielder Aaron Judge returned to the lineup tonight, off the injured list, out since late May with the rib problem. 0 for 3, 2 strikeouts tonight, but his starting pitcher Cam Schlittler with 10 strikeouts in 7 innings, and the Yankees lead 2-1 over Colorado in the bottom of the 7th. For Tampa Bay, Junior Caminero with his 39th homer of the year. Rays now lead at Atlanta 5-1 in the bottom of the 6th. The Brewers-Cubs game is tied 1-1 in the bottom of the 5th. Jacob Mizorowski is Milwaukee's starting pitcher. He has 8 strikeouts in his first 5 innings. Pirates up 8-0 at the White Sox, top of the 5th. No hits for the White Sox yet in that one. Boston has a 5-game winning streak on the line, but the Angels lead at the Red Sox 4-1 in the bottom of the 7th. In Philadelphia, Astros over the Phils 6-4 in the top of the 8th inning. The Tampa Bay Bucks gave quarterback Baker Mayfield a 3-year contract extension. I'm Steve DeSager.
8: One guy is happily divorced. One guy is happily married. One guy gets called daddy by his 3 beautiful daughters. One guy gets called daddy after a credit card approval. One guy won a state high school basketball championship. One guy only covered a state high school basketball championship. One guy's been inducted into 3 halls of fame. One guy has only mopped a hall. Does this seem weird to anybody else?
9: Crazy.
8: Can this sports writer and this sports fan share a radio show without driving each other crazy? 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
10: Hour number 3.
11: Number 3.
10: After a spirited trash talking Tuesday, good job by everybody out there. It is the Odd Couple, Rob Parker, Kelvin Washington, here on Fox Sports Radio. Thanks for being along. We appreciate you. Be sure to check us out on YouTube as well. Just search Odd Couple FSR on YouTube. Hit that subscribe button. Again, you can watch us live right now. Just search Odd Couple FSR and subscribe. Don't forget, coming up is Devin Gardner, former Michigan quarterback and college football analyst on Fox. He will join us, talk about his alma mater. Looking forward to that. And, of course, last call. We got a lot to really get to in this final hour of the program. Also, we've been talking today real quick about Star Trek, the 60th anniversary. It debuted on NBC September 8th, the day but 1966, which is crazy. But also, I do want to give a shout-out to the late, great Lucille Ball, because Desilu Productions is the company that made Star Trek.
12: Get that bag then.
10: And NBC didn't want to pay for the pilot. Lucy took it out of her own pocket to finance the pilot and for this thing to continue and to go. And without Lucy, you might not even have it at all, because NBC didn't want to foot the bill on the pilot, which was expensive, obviously, with what they did. So Lucille Ball, I was reminded by that.
12: Balling.
10: By a listener.
12: Lucille Ballin is what I'm going to call
10: Thanks, Gail, for Lucy's passing that along. I do remember that, and it was great to mention, but yes. And then I guess today at the Yankee Stadium, I think her birthday was officially yesterday, but they honored Susan Waldman. They gave her like a shout out on the screen. She's the Yank. First of all, she's a woman doing color analyst work on radio.
5: Racist.
10: No.
9: What's going to be color?
10: Not to say colored radio. Oh. It's a color. Color.
9: Okay.
11: It's not what I heard.
10: Okay.
9: It's not what I heard.
10: But.
12: Flag on the play. It's the Michigan instant replay.
10: I told you before, driving in Detroit, one of the signs up on a TV repair shop, we fix colored TVs with an ED.
13: That's got to be racist.
10: I couldn't believe it.
9: That's crazy.
10: We fix colored.
9: That's crazy.
12: That's big reverse racism.
10: There's no such thing as reverse racism. Please don't repeat
12: that. I'm doing it on purpose. Dare, okay. I'm doing it. Somebody's going to go in there and say, why won't you fix my TV?
10: Exactly.
12: That's reverse racism. You know I know, Rob.
10: You know, right. But people, you know how many learned people use that term?
12: Well, I open my app every day, social media.
10: Alex, you get it, right? There's no such, it's just racism.
12: Racism is racism.
10: It's no reverse. When people say reverse racism, that means the white guy's getting screwed. That's all that means. Mm-hmm. That's like, I want to say, here's racism, reverse racism. No. If he's being discriminated against because he's white, it's racism, period. Okay.
9: The more you know.
10: The more you know. That's the great part about the Odd Couple. You will learn
12: a lot
10: of stuff.
12: Listen, we be edumacating people.
10: No doubt. All right, so we got all that. Star Trek, happy we got it in. Thank you, Lucille Ball.
12: So in honor of, the moral of the story is you got a slice of cheesecake, glass of wine, and you're about to run through about a whole 12 episodes tonight.
14: Yeah, throw him a big fat one.
12: Oh, yeah. It's going down tonight.
11: What else you running through, Rob?
12: What else you running through?
10: Oh, stop it.
11: Hey.
10: Did I say Susan how old she was or I didn't say it?
11: No.
12: You didn't.
10: 80. She's 80. Because I was saying, forget about that. She's a woman doing color on radio. She's 80 years old. We used to cover the New Jersey Nets together when I was 23 years old. She's 80 years old.
12: You want to know how I know you love her and respect her? Because you're ageist.
10: What?
12: You know you're an ageist.
11: What? I was going to say, Rob. Like,
12: and normally you would be sitting here. If we were off camera right now, or you would be going, tapping me, breaking my arm to look at somebody who looks old. That's your greatest pastime. Which does he like more? Aaron Judge at bats? Or looking at old people and telling them they need to get off TV? Ooh, that's a tough one, Rob G and Alex. That's a tough one.
10: I love Susan Ward.
11: Kelvin. Look at what Clyde Frazier got on right there.
12: Look at that. That's ridiculous. Take me out back. Take me out my misery.
9: Are you kidding me?
12: Don't let me be that old on TV, Kelvin.
9: Never.
12: I swear.
11: Bob Ryan looks like the Grim Reaper. Oh, God.
12: Oh, God.
10: Bob Ryan looks like George Washington. He does.
11: Hey, Bob Ryan came on the show and he was sharp as a tack.
10: He doesn't look
11: you
10: like
11: give him
10: it.
11: The respect he deserves.
10: His teeth look like they're wooden.
12: Oh, there it is right there. You hear me?
10: There it is. There it look is. At the video.
11: Hey, shout out Susan Ward.
10: Look at that. There's Kay.
12: Oh, and see, Rob G. He's not going to talk about her shiny jacket.
11: About what she wearing,
12: you
11: Rob.
12: Fake, Rob. Yeah, you Rob. Fake, Rob. You know Calvin Murphy had that on you. Oh, God, that's so tactless.
9: Kelvin,
12: look at that.
9: God forbid she didn't call the Yankees either.
12: Oh, God forbid.
11: Oh, yeah.
12: Oh, that's a great point.
9: God forbid she was this.
12: If she was the same woman doing the same thing and you know her for the same time, but she was doing it for the Boston Red Sox.
9: Or the Dodgers.
12: Yeah. Get on TV already.
9: Oh, God.
12: Kelvin, she's 80.
11: She looks like a broken disco ball right there. Oh, God.
12: That's ridiculous.
10: No, it's so mean.
11: That's how you talk.
10: I love Susan Waldman.
12: We know. Because you ain't giving her no shots.
11: Yeah, everything you say about everybody else doesn't apply to her.
12: Look at that. Now, I love the jacket. You know me.
9: Wait.
12: But look, if she's talking about the jacket,
9: that's. We need to do some deeper diving here. Rob, have you ever met Susan Waldman?
10: I used to work with her.
9: Do you have maybe a couple Kinko letters from Susan?
10: No, I don't
9: have
10: that. Come on.
9: I'm just trying to figure this out.
10: Not at all.
9: You guys seem real tight. I don't know.
10: All right, here we go.
12: You usually be over here.
10: No, we covered the New Jersey Nets together back
9: in
10: the
9: 80s. Should cover a fridge with you? Or?
10: Okay, here we go.
11: Speaking of the Yankees, Aaron Judge over 3-2 strikeouts. He sucks. Then a quick housekeeping moment before we get to this LSU topic. I looked on the Herd social media page to see if Colin really stole Rob's take. And Colin's quote is, quote, Lane Kiffin is a mercenary, but so is LSU. They are perfect for each other. I did not hear the word hero anytime during the 3.5 minute rant.
10: Okay.
11: So MJ was wrong.
10: Okay. It wasn't MJ. It was somebody else.
11: Or whatever.
12: MJ was mad at something.
11: But either way,
10: but he's
11: Colin's still in our good graces.
10: Of
11: we
10: course.
11: Love Colin.
10: Colin, okay. Right. We're good to go. That's I just want to make sure.
12: Up in the background, Alex. I hate y'all. I'll be driving home from TV.
10: At the top of the hour,
12: I'm driving home from TV, listening to it. That's the first I hear.
11: It's a catchphrase.
9: It's just my favorite because I always feel like he's caught off guard.
5: What,

0: show started.
1: But he stopped doing it. He didn't do it like he used to.
0: I know.
2: Because he heard the eye cover. He heard you, Alex.
0: Yeah. Now he's just ready for it.
3: This is the herd.
2: Ridiculous.
4: That's why he's number one, bro. That's why he's number one.
1: I thought we were.
4: No.
2: Don't do that, Rob G.
0: Stop.
2: Rob G, listen, you're a gang with us, okay?
1: Rob G's the only producer who hates a good radio show.
2: That's true.
1: It's unbelievable.
2: Rob G does have a little Dabo Sweeney in him.
1: He does.
2: It's got to be my way.
4: I want the
2: This
4: old
2: is
4: way.
2: How radio is That's done. Right. It better be like this. You better do it, sound, act like this.
4: Yep. All right. Colin does it right. Can you be more like Colin? No, anyways, yes, big movement in the SEC, or at least they're trying to make some movement. You guys have been talking about Lane Kiffin for, what, about a week now?
2: About a week ago.
4: What he's doing, trying to get the pros in the college, couldn't get him in for the Clemson game, still whooped that ass by 40 points, even said during the halftime speech, imagine if we had our NFL players, what we would have done to him. Shout out to Lane Kiffin. But in any event, the SEC is not going to take this lying down. In fact, they filed an amended complaint on Tuesday regarding their plans to add former NFL players. And they're going to schedule a vote of the conference presidents on whether or not they can expel LSU from the conference altogether. According to the SEC rules, they need at least two-thirds of the presidents to require a termination of the school's membership. LSU has declined to comment. Nobody actually expects it's going to come to this, but they're flowing it out there. Like, if you guys do not fall in line like the rest of them.
1: You mean like the state of California?
4: Then we are going to kick you out of the club.
2: You don't want to get kicked out of the club. That's a bad feeling. You want to enjoy yourself. You ain't get dressed, put on the cologne, and all that for nothing. Rob, I feel this way. Well, you know how I felt about with Lane. I feel like something bad's going to happen eventually. It always does with him. It's always something a little slimy, something a little off-putting. From your hero. And I'll say this, when it comes to the SEC and what's happening here, I do find it interesting that this is the hill they're willing to die on for two guys that they didn't even play. Like, and that, you know, who knows when they'll play if they choose to. But I'm making it, if you're Lane Kiffin, you have LSU behind you, you know the players, the recruiting, obviously you have a big name. You should be confident in what you have and how good your team is. And obviously, he's smacked up Clemson, which we'll find out if that was a good win and that big or not, if Clemson's any good. But my point is, is it really worth the lemon, worth all this squeeze? If you got the SEC, the conference as a whole, in which you coach and your team is in, you have all the college football has come out. You got the Big Ten, other big conferences said, we don't want this. Other conferences, even smaller conferences come out and said, we don't want this. I'm just wondering, what's the battle to win when you don't even necessarily need them? Not to mention, you even threw it in their face, because at halftime, they asked him about it when he was up 51-10. During halftime of the game, and he goes, yeah, imagine, as Rob G was saying, imagine what we had if we had pro players. Like, I think he almost can't help himself throwing extra jabs, throwing extra darts at people and making people even more upset. Because again, you got a whole conference that is saying, we don't want this. You're doing it. Then you're trolling us about it. And I think this is something that they will try to take to court. And you want eventually, is this something he's going to go through or not? And I don't think it's going to ultimately be worth it. Burning the bridges all the way up. We might get to where it's a two-league system, where it's the Big Ten and SEC, and that's pretty much it when it comes to college football and the playoffs and whatnot. We might actually get there. I know they're expanding, but that very well could be where those are only two conferences that ultimately matter. And you don't want to be on the outs of that. In your own conference, you don't want to be on the outside. Them to make maybe something ultimately kicking you out because you want to have a couple of players that won't make that big of a difference, Rob. I just don't see the upside in continuing this battle if you're Lane Kiffin and the Tigers, but specifically him and the way he's handling it.
1: Kelvin, I'm going to disagree, and I'm going to say this to you. I already brought up one example, which was NIL and the state of California, right, which made it into law. College, the NCAA and college football fought against it and said that they would not allow California schools to participate. And I just feel like, Kelvin, you have to fight and stand up for stuff. You can't always look for the easy way out. I can just imagine Kelvin being on that bus in Montgomery, Alabama, telling Rosa Parks to just go to the back and don't.
2: I can't believe you would bring Lane Kiffin, Rosa Parks, rolling around in heaven right now. That you would just bring up Lane Kiffin with her. Lane Kiffin, who always doing something scandalous, salacious, and leaving. Martin Luther King Jr. is sitting here. I can't believe you right now. The Freedom Riders are looking at you right now like, I know good and daggone well you didn't just bring up Lane Kiffin and us.
1: My point is...
2: You better hurry and get to your point.
1: Kelvin would be
2: the NAACP about to give you a thumbs down.
1: Kelvin was on the bus saying, hey, just come on back here. Don't cause a stir. Don't say nothing. And you know what? Sometimes
2: you can't even say it with a straight face.
1: Sometimes you got to stand up and you got to fight for what you believe in.
2: Oh, we going to fight, all right.
1: And Kelvin.
2: I can't believe
1: Lane Kiffin. I bless you. Amen.
2: I can't believe you.
1: Fight.
2: And John, you know, Lewis rolling around in heaven right now.
1: He's got two black players there. He's trying to get them paid.
2: Oh, my gosh.
1: He's trying to get them paid. They don't have a job in the NFL. There's money on the table.
2: James Baldwin is rolling around.
1: He has eligibility. Amen.
2: In heaven.
1: Amen.
2: Fred Hampton is rolling around in heaven right now. Malcolm X is rolling around in heaven. I'm mad at you by any means necessary right now.
1: Kelvin, you got to stand up for what you believe in sometimes. Even if you go against the grain, you could just automatically pay your 9 cents and get on the bus, or you can stand up and fight and say, I refuse to do
2: it. Fight you. You know what? I'm going to fight you like Muhammad Ali right now, who rolled around in heaven right now. Can't believe you put Lane Kiffin with him. Lane Kiffin is going to blow like the wind. In 3 weeks, he'll change his mind. You know what? I never wanted him in the first place.
1: Muhammad Ali, trailblazer. Lane Kiffin, trailblazer. I'm sorry.
2: Elijah, take the camera off of me. The NAACP going to give you the thumbs up. The ACLU about to give you the thumbs. Matter of fact, NABJ might give you the thumbs down.
1: But you know what I'm going to get? A thumbs up for the Marconi Award. How's that?
2: You can have it. The SEC will give. They ain't even going to give you one. LSU, the only thing you're going to get is a free Smedium t-shirt from LSU.
1: You think any cars crashed today?
4: Muhammad Ali, Malcolm X,
2: Martin Luther King, Rosa Parks, Detroit's own.
4: Lane Kiffin. Hallelujah.
3: I have a dream that one day on the red hills of Georgia,
5: football players can come back to college.
3: Sons of former slaves and the sons of former slave owners.
5: We can all be paid.
2: Will they be Star Trek
3: brotherhood?
1: Whatever.
5: We don't have to be stuck in the not promised.
2: You might as well. You know what would have been even worse if you did this.
1: What was that? Lightning?
2: Yes, lightning struck you.
1: Did you see that? Elijah had lightning striking me. What? Look at that.
2: He was trying to beat you. Lightning strike, there you go.
1: All right.
2: Hey, look. The only thing worse would have been if you did that in February. During Black History Month. Maybe June. Did you want to do it in June? Juneteenth?
1: My only point was that sometimes you have to fight. And it's not an easy road. I believe it's a fight worthwhile. The kids have eligibility. Mm-hmm. And they should have a chance to make money. They're not on a team. They have eligibility, and I think it's worth the fight in all seriousness. All right, we want to hear from you, 877-99 on Fox. It is.
2: Wait, is the Trash Talking Tuesday still? Can I trash you?
1: It is the Odd Couple.
2: Can't believe you right now.
6: The leader looks like the Israelite.
2: Lane Kiffin with our ancestors.
1: We want to hear from you, 877-99 on Fox. Yes. Pass the cornbread.
2: Pass the, you know what?
5: That's the collard greens.
2: Elijah, make me vanish.
5: God forbid Lane has some motion, Kelvin.
1: I know. Kelvin is he's afraid of everything.
2: No, I ain't afraid of it. You going to put Lane Kiffin. You know who I already don't like him.
1: All right, 877-99 on Fox. We want to hear from you. It is the Odd Couple. Stink and stay.
5: Especially if you support the Trailblazers in the U.S. of A.
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10: My book club president says reading is, quote, not a competition. 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
6: This is cartoon. Y'all are crazy. I couple. Rob Parker, Kelvin Washington, on a Trash Talking Tuesday. Devin Gardner going to join us here.
7: Would you say your name is Confederate Kelvin?
6: 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Last call. Y'all are so stupid.
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9: I have a dream.
6: Let's take some calls.
7: All right.
6: Who we got?
7: I don't even know what we're talking about.
6: Just take some calls. What are we talking about?
7: Alice in Pittsburgh. Hey. You're on the Odd Couple Fox Sports Radio. What's up, Alice? How are you?
10: Hi, how are you? How are you guys? I've missed talking to you.
6: Where have you been?
7: Well, football season's coming, so Alice is back.
6: Yeah, I know. Right.
10: You're on vacation forever.
7: Like, I know.
10: Where were you?
7: I know. I was.
6: Where wasn't he?
7: I was traveling, Alice. Yeah. I know. Crazy.
10: I'm sure you must have. You know what? You deserved it, and I'm sure you enjoyed it.
7: Thank you.
10: The missed talking. Yeah, you're talking about the eligibility.
6: Yes.
10: Thing. You know what? They should get it. They deserve to be paid. The NCAA makes a lot of money from these guys.
7: Yes.
10: The NIL. No, they do. And you know what? What's sad is that there were years ago that these guys were punished for taking anything. There's a basketball player from Kansas State, Jamar Samuels. I don't know why I remember this because I was upset about it. This was years ago. That this guy got $200 from a coach, borrowed $200 for his mother's rent.
7: Yep.
10: And he was punished. The guy was, like, banished from... It was during the tournament, too.
7: Alice, if you got a free pizza or tattoos or anything.
10: It was horrible. And this poor guy, he ended up playing, like, in China or somewhere, and he had a decent career overseas, but he was really good in the tournament.
6: The story you're talking about. Yeah, they did a 30 for 30 on that. They did, yeah.
7: Thanks, Alice.
6: Audio one. Yeah, yeah,
7: appreciate it. How about
6: it was
7: Andre?
6: Kansas, not Kansas State. Yeah.
7: Andre in Massachusetts, you're on the Odd Couple Fox Sports Radio. What's up, Dre?
6: What's up, Dre?
11: Hey, thanks for taking the call. Look, go take.

0: lit on the mountain, over the hills and
1: everywhere. Go tell it on the mountain that Lane Kiffin is right.
0: Yes, yes, Brother Lane. Brother Lane doing the good work. Getting those NFL players into the SEC, those 25 and 26-year-olds. Brother Lane, Brother Lane. Rob, what are you talking about? Come on. He's no trailblazer fighting for the good of the community. Lane Kiffin is fighting for Lane Kiffin, just like he was when he was at Tennessee, when he was at USC, and when he went through his go-through offensive coordinator, UCT, then get the opportunity at Ole Miss. He was at Ole Miss for a hop, skip, and a jump, and when LSU came with the bag, wouldn't Lane stay? He said, I'm out. I'm gone. Never to be seen again.
2: Lane always dipping Kiffin.
1: What the NCAA has done to these kids, Lane Kiffin is fighting for them, and I respect that.
2: Rob, you can't even say it with a straight face.
1: He's my hero.
2: You can't even say
1: Lane Kiffin is my hero.
2: Well, ask Devin Gardner that as well. Plus some other things. His former school, Michigan. What the heck happened there with Western Michigan? Dang it, I know they won, but that was ridiculous. We'll talk about it with him right now. Steve DeSager is getting you updated.
3: Let's look at the baseball scoreboard at Milwaukee. The starting pitcher for the Brewers tonight was Jacob Mizorowski. 6 1/3 innings, 9 strikeouts. Brewers tied with the Cubs 1-1 in the top of the 7th. Guardians are leading bottom of the 9th at Baltimore 9-5. Bottom of the 9th in Philadelphia. Houston still ahead of the Phils 6-4. Boston has a 5-game winning streak on the line. Angels leading the Red Sox 4-1 in the top of the 9th. Wins for Minnesota and the Mets each on the road tonight. The Yankees are leading the Rockies. He's 5-1 in the bottom of the 8th. The starter in New York for the Yanks, Cam Schlittler, 7 innings, 10 strikeouts. The Rays are up 6-1 at Atlanta in the top of the 8th. Junior Caminero of Tampa Bay with his 39th homer of the season. Diamondbacks at Royals scoreless in the top of the 7th. The Arizona Diamondbacks are a half game ahead of San Diego for the last NL wild card. The Padres are getting going at home against a Washington team that's lost 5 straight. And we got the Pirates ahead big at the White Sox, 9-2 in the bottom of the 6th. The late game in a half an hour will have the Dodgers, who won 5 straight, hosting Cincinnati. Shohei Ohtani of LA out of the lineup tonight. He just returned after missing 4 straight games due to injuries. He will start on Wednesday, they say. The Tampa Bay Bucks gave quarterback Baker Mayfield a 3-year extension worth $165 million. Patriots running back Travion Henderson with his ankle injury will miss the season opener Wednesday at Seattle. He hasn't practiced in 2 weeks. Rams defensive tackle Aaron Donald is not traveling to Australia tonight for their opener Thursday evening against the 49ers, but Rams defensive end Myles Garrett will play. Bears wide receiver Rome Odunze missed practice again with a leg injury. Oregon fell to number 6 in the new college polls. Ohio State is still number 1. Number 1 Aryna Sabalenka won her quarterfinal at the U.S. Open in a third set tiebreak. Right now in a battle of Americans, Emma Navarro leads after taking the first set 6-3 over number 3 seed Jessica Pegula. On the men's side, American Francis Tiafoe won in a fifth set tiebreak to complete a comeback. LIV Golf filed for bankruptcy. It'll try to restructure with players holding the majority ownership stake in that league. Saudi Arabia ended its financial support of LIV Golf. Back to you.
2: Steve, thank you. Appreciate it. Have a wonderful rest of your night. It is the Odd Couple on a Trash Talking Tuesday. We got Last Call coming up in a little bit, but right now we are joined by Devin Gardner, of course, former Michigan quarterback, college football on Fox analyst as well. Devin Gardner, XCI. Give him a follow there. What's up, man?
1: What's up, Devin? How are you?
4: What's happening? What's happening? I'm telling you right now, Rob, don't do it.
1: All right,
2: oh,
1: hey.
2: Well, you know it's about to be done, Devin. You know it's about to be done, Devin.
1: I want to tell you this. The last text I got from Devin Gardner, you ready?
2: What did it say?
1: I'm sick of you. You remember that, Devin?
4: Yes, I do.
1: Yeah, that's what he texted me. That's right, and he meant it.
2: Well, I don't know how sick he is. About to get sicker.
1: I wish you would. Now, Devin, I wish you were a quarterback in there at Michigan. I think you could probably go out there and do it, but let's get to this game, and I thought it was disgraceful. There's no way Western Michigan should not have won that game. What was your vantage point when you saw that? What did you think?
4: It was pretty disappointing. I don't like doing this, but I have to agree with you. There's no chance that in any world there should be that type of finish

0: right, with the statement that the Athletic got and basically said they blew it, that the referees did not follow proper protocol. And, yeah. And Devin, you play college football. You cover college football. And I've never watched football forever for 40 years, and I've never seen this other clock. It should be the clock in the building that the players know. You look up there and say, oh, there's 10 seconds left or whatever it is. And the fans know how much time, and everybody on television knows how much time. How shocked were you when they were talking about it wasn't synced up with the clock that they have?
1: Man, I was just stressed out because we're never going to beat the allegations, right?
0: You know what? I will say.
1: And I'm like, my goodness, this is kind of fishy, but, you know.
0: Devin, I'm going to say this real quick.
1: Like that.
0: I'm going to say this real quick. For a minute, I had to look on the sidelines because I thought Jim Harbaugh was still coaching.
2: No, he just made some calls. That's all. He just made some calls.
1: Oh, you're talking about national champion Jim Harbaugh?
0: Yeah, the one who cheated to get a national championship.
1: I don't think he'd be in that dogfight with Western with national champion Jim Harbaugh.
0: No, because he would have all their plays. So, of course he would.
2: Whatever it took to get the job done, Rob.
1: Whatever it takes.
2: Hey, I want to go here, of course, on with Devin Gardner, former quarterback at Michigan, college football analyst for Fox. Let me ask you about the position you played, Bryce Underwood.
1: Yeah.
2: What's going on there where number one recruit?
0: I think I take Blair Underwood at this point.
2: Well, you know.
1: Oh, no.
2: That's what I look like out here in these streets.
0: I'm sorry.
2: You got, he's coming in, hot recruit, and you almost want to listen some grace last year. Maybe he's new. He's, you know, maybe it's too big for him, but he'll get better. That was not supposed to be the showing. He was supposed to have an Arch Manning showing where Arch started off a little rough last year, but then he comes out this year and looks like he took care of whatever Texas State or whatever it was he was supposed to. That was not the case with Bryce. What's going on? You covered the position. You played the position. What are you seeing? Why isn't he being what he was supposed to be coming out of high school?
1: And I'll try to be as concise as possible. But I did, you know, we did a whole show, The Blueprint. You can find it on all the podcasts and kind of broke down some of what happened during the game. I know everybody saw it, but there are some small intricacies that you can, you know, that kind of broke down to tell you exactly how, what happened and what he's struggling with. However, I think that the bar is set so high for a kid that I don't believe he was the number one quarterback or player in America, right? That was, I don't know how that happened. I don't know who didn't do their homework. He was a really, really good player in the state of Michigan. I'm talking about, He barely lost football games, right? Two state championships, broke every record essentially. But when you kind of dive inside of it, right? He didn't play in a very strong league and different things like that. So I don't blame him, right? I blame the people who did the ranking and did their homework. That's on them, right? You can't punish the kid for that. Now you have to judge him fairly though by how he's improving, and there hasn't been any improvement. Those are the facts, right? You play last year, right? And a lot of things, right? You go through the season and you think, okay, maybe you can improve through the season, and you didn't see a whole bunch of that, right? And so everybody else gets blamed, right? His age gets blamed. The lack of a quarterback coach, which wasn't true, gets blamed. The head coach gets blamed. Everybody gets blamed, right? And at some point you like to think that the way the kids are being brought up now, it's not the same as when I was coming or obviously not when Rob was playing.
0: That's right.
1: Right? It's not the same. They have so many reps at playing quarterback that if you're paying a guy this kind of money, you should expect him to perform no matter how old he is or whatever, right? He's got more than 10,000 hours playing the quarterback position because of all the year-round football, 7-on-7, all those different things, right? So the critique and all that, I think is fair, even though he is still a young kid. But you don't see improvement last year. The bowl game, you don't see much improvement. And so now they go out and say, we're going to go get Jordan Palmer, right? And Jordan Palmer is going to make sure that he's incredible, right? He works with him, and then the spring game comes, and he just it feels worse because he knew the coverage, right? Coach Whittingham talked about how they were going to play one coverage the entire game, no blitz, and he just didn't look comfortable, and it didn't look like he improved, right? And so now it's like, what do you do with this? Right. What do you think about this? Right. And so you go for a whole summer now, right, into the fall with Jordan Palmer, right? And it's supposed to fix all these things, and it's the same, right? And so that's really disheartening, not only for me as a fan of Michigan, because now I'm not a player anymore, but as a person that loves good quarterback play and loves to see, I want to see him succeed. Like that's about as disheartening as it can be. So, I have no idea what the fix is going to be, but they better find out fast because in about, I don't know how many hours it is, but I know it's not that long. Oklahoma will be rolling in Ann Arbor.
0: All right. I do.

0: want to ask you one last thing. We're running out of time, but the Lane Kiffin story and what he's doing and challenging the NCAA. Lane Kiffin is my hero because I believe that what he's doing for these kids is the right thing to do. They have a year of eligibility. They're making money in college football. There's money for them to be made that they can't make. They didn't make an NFL team. Where are you on this controversy?
1: I really don't like having to agree with you, dude. It's annoying. But
0: wow, what a
1: show. I wanted to not like Lane Kiffin. I wanted to, like, he's a national treasure.
0: Thank you.
1: You go out and you do what you did on the field.
0: Yes.
1: Because if he doesn't do what he does, on the field, like what he did, now I have an issue. Like, because you're starting to create distractions. You don't got your ducks in a row, right? The main thing has to remain the main thing. But if you can do extra stuff, like help these kids and do the things like you're saying, then I'm cool with that. And he pummeled him and then gave him a little jab at halftime. What if I had NFL players? Like that, I like it. I'm sorry. I know a lot of people rush through the wrong way, arrogance or whatever the case may be, but I like it. And he's got to find a way to finish the deal so that it's not just talk all the time.
2: Well, it sounded like talk to me when you get the new breaking news, Devin and Rob.
0: So, Rob G., what do you have?
3: Shout out Steve DeSager pointed this out.
2: Yeah.
3: Pete Carmel from ESPN reporting. LSU football is adding two players to their roster. Will complete it now at 105. This locks their roster for the rest of the season, which will eliminate the program's ability to add Daquan Wright and Xavier Harris.
2: Sound terrible. Like they folded.
0: No.
2: Folded.
0: Terrible.
2: Like the laundry terrible. I got to do tonight when I get home.
0: Terrible.
2: Folded.
0: Terrible.
2: Told you.
0: Terrible. He's still my hero for putting
2: And you know
0: up
2: what he's going to do, Rob? The best part about it, Rob G and Rob Parker and Devin, is he's going to about give him 24 hours. Yeah, we didn't really want him anyway. You know, this is what we decided.
0: We
2: play hard. It was just, you know, we did
1: I
2: it
1: don't
2: to just.
1: I think he's going to backtrack like that.
0: No, I don't either.
2: Have you listened to the man?
0: I don't either. I'm with you, Devin.
2: Wait a minute, what did he say about when he left Ole Miss? Oh, I told all the players and we made a big old thing.
0: Nah.
2: All the players said he ain't tell us nothing.
0: What they did here is totally wrong, and those kids should still fight the in court should still fight the NCAA. Maybe not there, but they should fight for the right.
1: The one thing I will say is I was a little indifferent about it. I thought that it should be the one time this can happen, right? Hey, we changed the rule after they made the decision to go to the league. Maybe they wouldn't have done it. Okay, give them a shot. But from here on out, I don't care how old you are or how many years you have left. If you decide to make an informed decision that you're going to go to NFL, you're done playing college football.
2: Devin, no.
0: Wait a minute.
2: Why you didn't leave with that?
0: Devin.
2: How you going to leave with it? I got to agree with you,
0: Devin, there's a 40.
2: Where you been, Devin?
0: There's a 47-year-old pastor playing college football because he had a year of eligibility. But nobody
1: he's
0: has
1: bad
0: a problem.
1: At football, I'm sure.
0: But nobody has a problem with that. All right.
2: It's because it's for the Lord, Rob.
1: He didn't play college football. Let him get his shot.
0: No, he's 47 years old.
2: It's for the Lord,
0: It's like J.R. Smith taking a spot away from a HBCU golfer because he's 35 years old and made $100 million, but he could play golf.
2: Devin, I'm mad at you. You're going to come out here and say basically
1: no,
2: you with us.
1: I agree with the Lane Kiffin take, but I also feel like those kids, I would have been okay with them coming back, but after that, it's done, right? If you make a decision.
0: No, if they had eligibility, right? Though, I get what he's saying. They had eligibility.
2: But he's saying even moving forward, if you have eligibility, you can't come back.
1: No. If you decide to go to NFL, you're done.
2: Devin, thank you. You should lead with that next time.
0: They all make money. Everybody's a pro now. I'm sorry.
1: Because like you said, you just said the 47-year-old's taking opportunities. What about the high school kids that are suffering because of the way
0: college they couldn't make the team because they're not good enough.
2: No. The wannabe pros couldn't make the team
0: because
2: they're not good enough, Rob.
0: No, but they're good enough for college.
2: Thank you, Devin. Devin, don't worry. It's trash talking to you.
1: Put that in the bag, man.
0: All right. Hey, Devin, thank you, my man. We appreciate you.
2: Appreciate you.
1: Good job.
2: It's like, go blue. I'm a little, you know, feel a little
0: stick the way. All right, you know what?
2: Look how mad you are.
0: I am mad because they had a right fight. And you know what? Sometimes you got to fight, Alex.
2: What ain't fight?
0: Last call time is coming up here on the Odd Couple book.
2: They folded, Rob. They said no mas.
0: We need an inspirational message.
2: Are you going to give it to him?
4: Go tell it on the mountain and over the hills and everywhere.
0: Go tell it on the mountain.
2: Best part is Dre was with me.
0: That Lane Kiffin is right.
2: Who that, Mahalia?
0: Mahalia Jackson.
2: Yeah, Mahalia out here. Can't believe you put Lane Kiffin with Mahalia.
0: Is that
2: what the Mahalia is going on up here?
0: Is that Mahalia's new album?
5: It's the cover edition.
2: Last call. All right, but it's my last call with you right now. 877-99 on Fox. Hit us up.
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6: 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Rob and Kelvin got to get out of here. The Odd Couple is live on YouTube right now. So watch us. Just search The Odd Couple.
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0: It is closing time for the iCover. Rob Parker, Kelvin Washington on the Trash Talking Tuesday. We trash talked all day. Thank you for jumping in on it. Thank you to Ephraim and Devin joining the show. A good one. Rob G wanted to have Shop Talk on today, but we'll have it coming up in a couple days. If you miss any of the show, all you got to do is search the iCouple. We'll have that up for you. Check out the podcast. Search it, rate it, subscribe, like it, all that good stuff.
1: Rosa Parks, you're my hero.
0: Yeah, the real, yes, the real hero, not Lane. You mad at Lane now? Look at that. Rob G, didn't I tell you 2-3 weeks? I was wrong. It was 2-3 minutes, and now Lane Kiffin and folded
1: you know
0: on
1: that, you know that wasn't his decision. That was the university and all that. That's not Lane
0: Kiffin. I can't
1: Kiffin,
0: wait for the
1: spin. Because they wanted to... That's what it is.
0: Oh, man, we never really, you know, this was more
1: nah,
0: of a...
1: Nah, that ain't going to be. I swear he won't say that. It won't be. It's going to be like the university and all this other stuff and all that pressures that came from it. It has nothing to do with Lane Kiffin because you wouldn't even take it there if you really didn't want to fight.
0: Well, they ain't fight a little bit.
1: No, they did. They went to court. They won.
0: I'm talking about this new one. That was like an hour ago. First of all, by the way, these are the fastest court cases, Rob G, ever in the history of mankind.
1: No, that's where we are now. Everything is lightning. How many cases go through the Supreme Court?
0: In an hour and a half.
1: And Supreme Court, like they, I've never seen, they go to the Supreme
0: ASAP.
1: Court.
0: ASAP.
1: Like every week.
0: Appealing.
1: I never.
0: Done. You're like, wait, whoa, that usually months to a year. Yeah, everything's going away. We're microwave society right now, Rob. We are for sure. All right, let's get to last call.
2: This is the last call.

0: Did you ever go to the U.S. Open when you were in New York?
1: Yes.
2: I'm jealous. All right, who we got?
1: U.S. Open, I used to cover for Newsday and when I was, a reporter, columnist.
2: I got to get there, man.
1: Yeah, you got to get there for U.S. Open, definitely. Yeah. All right, Carl in Mobile, Alabama. You are
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1: All right, real quick. We only got 30 seconds. We're way late. What you got?
4: I'll go real fast. When this Kawhi Leonard thing came out, I was like, why are the Clippers so obsessed with Kawhi Leonard? I Googled it, and I found out that the Clippers had a lottery pick in 2011. They traded away to get rid of Baron Davis and a bloated contract. They traded a lottery pick to the Cleveland Cavaliers. Guess what happened with the Cleavers, what they did with that pick? It turned into the number one pick and Kyrie Irving, okay? The Wikipedia says the 2011 draft is considered one of the most abundant drafts in NBA history. These are the players that were taken, even if the Clippers did not get Kyrie at number one.
1: We got that. We're
2: I'm going to look it up, Carl. Don't worry. I'm going to look up the 2011 draft. Who else was in that draft, Rob G? Can you remember?
1: I don't remember.
2: 2011 NBA draft.
1: All right, let me go home and cry myself to sleep. It's going to be a rough night for me.
2: It is.
1: But you know what? I'm going to drive home in the back of the car.
2: You're going to be haunted by all the civil rights leaders. It's going to be haunting your dreams. And if you don't listen to the Odd Couple tomorrow, this is for you.
5: Ow. Ow. Ow.
2: Hey, Rosa,
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5: The Yankees beat Colorado 5-3 tonight. Winning pitcher Cam Schlittler with 10 strikeouts in his 7 innings. Just one run allowed. Yankees second in the AL East, still 4 games behind Tampa Bay. The Rays were 7-1 winners at Atlanta. Junior Caminero with his 39th homer. Angels won at Boston 6-1. That ends the Red Sox 5-game winning streak. Houston held on 6-5 at Philadelphia. Victories on the road for the Mets, Minnesota, and Cleveland, which won 9-5 at Baltimore. The Diamondbacks are a half game ahead of San Diego for the last NL wild card. D-backs now lead 1-0 at Kansas City, bottom of the eighth. Cubs at Brewers still 1-1, bottom of the eighth. Pirates lead at the White Sox 9-3, bottom of the eighth. The Tampa Bay Bucks gave quarterback Baker Mayfield a 3-year extension worth $165 million. Number one Aryna Sabalenka won her quarterfinal at the U.S. Open in a third set tiebreak. I'm Steve DeSager.
6: Crank it.
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14: Yay!
6: We have made it. We are on the cusp. We are less than 24 hours away of breaking
15: down
6: the first NFL game of the season. And because we have an overseas game, we have a game on Wednesday, we have a game on Thursday. Pretty soon, the opening week is going to be Wednesday, Thursday, Friday, Saturday, Sunday. Oh, we can take it every single day.
14: But here's the problem for Roger Goodell. Congratulations on that contract extension. And the NFL, is that you got to make sure that this really doesn't work out well for the Rams, because you know what? You'd like for your NFL teams to show up more than 8 hours before a game to maybe promote your product, shake hands, kiss babies, especially when you're going to go all the way across, you know, the globe.
6: Well, I think that's going to be something where Roger Goodell said, you know what? Oversight, not happening again. From now on, we're playing overseas. You're going to be required to be there for this day to push that. Oversight? Oh, it's okay. We'll take care of it. Make it official. The next CBA, whatever you want to do. That's what we're going to do. That's how it's going to
14: be. I mean, unless they had a bunch of official forms they filled out with problems of all the things that might try to kill them in Australia. Yeah. So they wanted to spend time.
6: There's no shortage of things that can kill you there.
14: Yeah.
6: I think the spiders, the animals, I mean, I think just flying in from the airport, like Rodan can come in and just like grab the plane and just like kind of take it places.
14: Wow, that just went next level.
6: Yeah,
14: right,
6: it's like Godzilla for
14: like
6: right
14: all of the, like you're going to start listing off spiders and snakes and sharks.
6: Big
14: plane. Nope, went straight to Rodan.
6: Now, because we are here, look, we got big news on the Rams 49ers game coming up in a second. Let me just say this because we got to get this out of the way. This week is going to be a bad week for science. Right?
10: It's going to be a bad week for science.
6: And I don't mean like a bad in discovering things. I don't mean like that, like, well, we're not going to discover things or, you know, figuring out cures for things. No,
10: I thought you were just kicking everybody out the lab and giving them a couple of days off.
6: This is going to be a bad week for science, right? Because, you know, and specifically the sport of sleep science.
10: Oh, yeah, yeah, yeah.
6: Because sure. Surrounding this game in Australia, the 49ers have been in Australia since early June. To acclimate and be ready for the game, right? They got there last week, right?
10: They're also trying to get away from the substation.
6: Right. Well, that's true.
10: So a few extra days might get whatever is leaching into their systems out.
6: Yeah, but they got there a week ago. They want to acclimate. They want to make sure they're ready to go. We're ready for the game. Okay. The Rams are taking the exact opposite, where they're going to, I think, actually fly in and they're going to land an hour before the game and they're going to go play and they're going to get on the plane right after. Like, they are going to spend less than 72 hours in Australia overall. They're waiting till the last possible second to leave tomorrow to go play this game on Thursday. Okay. This is why this is going to be a bad week for science, because you know the 49ers. Yeah, you know, they went to all the experts possible, right? Where everybody, Silicon Valley, Bay Area, whatever. Hey, what's the best thing to do? What's the best way to? You know, they had people both sides of the aisle saying, "Hey, do this." And whatever experts they talked to told them, "No, you need to get there a week early. You need to acclimate. You need to get your sleep patterns on, and you need to get used to everything." Now, I know you worry about jet lag and being there a long time, and it's going to catch up with your body. But the benefits of getting there a week early far outweigh getting there later, right? Because, you know, all teams do that. Well, what do we do? What they made a big deal. This is a big deal. First game of the season. We have to play here. What do we do? You know, the Rams did the exact same thing. They talked to the experts and said, okay, what do we do? And whatever sleep science experts they had told them, you know what? I know getting there and acclimating is probably, but the best thing to do is to treat it like you get there, you get in, you play, you get out. So you fly the day before and you stay as little as possible and you fly back. So it's going to be a bad day for science because, you know, these two teams went and asked, what should we do? And they got two complete and total opposite answers that you could possibly get on this topic. Once I know, you actually go and you stay, get there as soon as possible. One, nope, you wait until the last minute and get there. Okay, great. Because someone's going to be right and someone's going to be wrong and we're not going to know anything.
10: Well, and that's the worst thing.
6: We got to know stuff. Like, science should be, I get that science is a way of, hey, it's trial and error and you keep going until you figure something out, right? This is how all cures for things are figured out and solutions, right? But this is, we're not going to find out anything. Because if the Niners win, people are going to say, well, it was their way to do it.
10: Or the Rams didn't care.
6: Yeah. If the Rams win, it's going to be, well, the Rams are the right way. But do we really know that's the right way? You needed both teams to go on the same way. Okay, who's it going to work? So we're not going to know anything. Because in the end, one team's going to be right, one team's going to be wrong, and we're not going to know what this had. So science is going to have a bad week this week because you want to be proven right at some point. Hey, we're on the right track. We're finding here. You know, how many times you see in the movie when they say, I need years. Oh, you don't have years. You got to find the cure for this radioactive spider in the next 10 minutes. Oh, I can't have it. What if I give you $15 billion? All right, I'll do what I can. So science is going to have a bad week, man. Bad week.
10: Well, but you can do it just on the micro of your family. You've traveled abroad. Did all three of you respond the same way?
6: No.
10: Right?
6: When we went to the UK 2 years ago, we decided, hey, what should we do? Because we're flying overnight and we're landing. What do we do? Well, let's hit the ground running and let's go do the day, and then we'll be tired and we'll go to sleep early. We'll get on the clock right away. Awesome. We land at Heathrow. Now we have to stay at Heathrow for like an hour because there was a bomb threat of some kind.
10: Oh,
6: and we were waiting to get off the plane, waiting to go. But anyway, so we land at like 8:30, 9 o'clock. Yeah, we're feeling good. By noon, we were all done. I have pictures of all of us because then I fell asleep. We're all sitting on a bus going out to the Warner Brothers lot where they shot all the Harry Potter movies, right? We're going out there to go see everything. And we're on the bus and we all just collapse. And I go, well, I guess getting up and raring to go, that was the wrong thing to do. We should have got in and gone to take naps and then come out and be ready to rare and go in the afternoon at some kind.
10: But that's just it, right? I'm really good at sleeping on planes. You give me a much longer flight, it's the longest night of sleep I'm ever going to get. It's like a, a week condensed into a night. So I'm ready to go. Rest of the family, not necessarily as much. Likewise, I got to imagine, I'd love to see the Zapruder film from these flights going overseas. How many guys can't get comfortable and fall asleep and are tossing and turning and whatever? I mean, they've got the best of amenities and all of those things, but you have no idea how you're going to respond in a day. But it's great. It's great theoretical work that we'll get to rip apart however it goes.
15: I mean,
10: you don't need to be there a week. Either way, I do believe the NFL biffed it by not having the Rams.
15: Of course, you want
10: the
15: Like I said, I think Roger. Okay, you know what? Oversight this way. Okay, oversight, and we're gonna fix that for next time. But I mean, look, if I have to err on the side of one of these, I would say, well, you probably want to meet in the middle, right? Yeah, I feel like I should have a hot take on this. But like, I don't think flying the day before is the right thing. I don't think that long flight and trying to recover and staying hydrated and getting on and then playing a game, I don't think that's the right thing. I also don't think going there for a whole week is the right thing, because then are you still going to have your edge? Are you going to be ready to play the game and go home? We've been here for too long. I think if you get there, I think the right thing is, hey, you get there three-ish days before. That way you have time, you get used to your rhythms, you have a couple of practices, and by the time you're at your peak, you're playing the game, right? Because I think the Niners have been there too long, and the Rams won't be there long enough. So I think the right thing is, okay, we really want to be there. Because when you go on vacation, sometimes it takes you a day or two to get used to the surroundings, a day or two to get used to the time clock. You're sleeping late. You're waking up early. So I think really, the best thing is meeting in the middle, because you want to be sharp, but you don't want to, you know, go too long. It's a difficult thing, and it's impossible. But if I had to lean one way or the other, I would say I'd rather be the team that's there for a few days than to go and feel like I'm rushing, because it's hanging over your head. If, you know, people forget about that mental part, the travel, it's hanging over your head. We're going to go out. It's going to be the day before. There's so many things we got to do just right to get to this game the next day. Whereas if you get there a week ahead, okay, well, if something comes up, we can troubleshoot things, figure stuff out. You have more time. You have more time to go. So I'd say if I had to say on who I think is doing it right, I would say the 49ers. But I mean, really, it's... Honestly, I think they're there a little too long.
10: Well, you could air express anything that your equipment guy forgot, you know, creature comforts from home, all of those things. And we'll just figure out where it meets in the middle, right? Because everybody would say going into the year, and the betting line certainly suggests that the Rams are the far superior team, right? The 49ers are older and blah, blah, blah. You know, we're going to see Nick Bosa. We're going to see George Kittle most likely. But maybe it evens things out. A groggy Rams team helps level the playing field so we get a better product.
15: I mean, really, I want to say that, really, it's just really, it's just bad week for science, man.
10: But
15: bad
10: the fact that we're leading the show talking about science,
15: that, you know,
10: science won right there.
15: Yes. You know, if we could get Bill Nye on to break it down, but then he would tell us something. You can get another expert to come on and say, no, that's completely wrong. I'm like, when I see stuff like this, I go, how did we ever go forward with stuff?
10: Oh, I read multiple articles about the whole sleep science, and they were all over the place.
15: Like, done this?
10: Yeah, but in the end, each individual is going to respond how they respond. I'm like, so why did we spend millions of dollars on your research and in your lab?
15: Now, I will say the right thing, the other right thing out of this story, big story today, Aaron Donald not traveling to Australia. He will not play opening week for the Rams as he ramps up to get ready to play. This is the right call. As I have said, the Rams are handling this wrong. I don't need to see him until the middle of the season. And I know they gave him $20 million, because if I'm going to come out of retirement, you got to pay me $20 million. But you want him to be ready to go when it's the most important time of the season. And the guy's been out of the NFL for 2 years. You could talk to me about practicing and staying in shape, but the guy's going to hit the wall. And we're going to get to a point where he's going to be irrelevant because he's out of gas. The best players in the world, leaving the game for 2+ years, it's going to have an effect on you. Every single player that hasn't played for 2 years, they don't come back. You're not the same guy. You want to just be close to the version you were when you left. If I'm the Rams, yes, stay up. We're not going to worry about seeing him. Talk to me about Aaron Donald after Halloween. Get me there, because if he plays 7-8 games, then he's really rolling. You're going to get the next best part of him in the playoffs when he should be peaking, and you're not nearly playing a whole year. So this was a great decision. It should be even more. We should not be seeing him until after Halloween at the earliest.
10: No, this is the buffet at your Super Bowl party, wherever you go. If you go out somewhere or if you have it catered in. That's the whole point of Aaron Donald, is you already had the team to get you there.
15: Yeah.
10: He's the guy that shows and says, surprise, I got something a little extra. So week one, even though it's a division game and all of this, it's the only thing that, you know, it counters McVay and everybody. Oh, yeah, all our guys are there and ready. Well, oh, that got everybody excited. It's like, yeah, except him.
15: Yeah. Yeah. I'm telling you, man, this is a decision that the Rams really have to look at and say, are we doing the right thing if we come back and we ramp him up and we put him out there in the middle of September? Right. And get when the temperature is 90 some odd degrees and we're playing and we're, I think he's a guy you can wait and see. Cause look, even when this happened, when Roger Clemens would come back and he would say, oh, look at him. He's being able to push his return whenever he wants to. The guy's in his 40s. The guy knows I'm not going to start 35 games and be ready to go in the playoffs. I want to be able to be at my best in the playoffs. I also don't want to play the entire year, but sure. I also want to make sure that I am rolling at my best, right? For everybody. Like this should be the way things are done.
10: But
15: when you get older, I don't get what the Rams are doing with the Donald and the whole thing that he could be playing from the beginning. Like what are they doing?
10: Well, look, you like to sell even more hope. Not that you needed much more when you're already the Super Bowl
15: favorite. Signed Myles Garrett. You just brought in 20 some odd sacks.
10: Hey,
15: I think.
10: Hope
15: is an easy sell
10: but
15: if you're the Rams.
10: Hey, you've got this, but what if you think we need one more? Could they have pulled it off without the little guy in Ocean's 11? I don't know. I mean, who's getting in that vault? But you look at just the trend that we've had going on many years. You bring up Clemens. Keep going on down the line in the NFL. Oh, that guy's got a contract thing. Yeah, he just doesn't want to be at camp. That guy's got an injury and he's held. It's like, we'll be ready for week one. Yeah, he's ready for week one. Right? Christian Gonzalez. Guess what? We'll see him on Wednesday night. All summer long. It's like, he's got this contract dispute and he's hurt. Oh, wait. The contract got resolved and he's ready to play on Wednesday night. Oh, okay. And go on down the line. Plenty of examples.
15: Exit Abata Fresca, exit Swollen Dome. 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So you can lock it in
10: and rip the knob off.
15: Coming up next, a quarterback got paid. Was it the right call? And we pick the opening game of the NFL season tomorrow. Keep it right here. A big football night ahead. Jason and Mike. 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
3: Stop. Stop, Frostburg, stop.
5: Why did you say it in the cadence of that woman screaming while tormenting that poor man?
3: Stop. Again, he's not starting yet. But before we get to that, we'll give you our pick. You know, tomorrow we get the Super Bowl rematch to kick things off. Baker Mayfield today closed one of the surprise stories of the offseason in the NFL by reaching a 3-year, $165 million contract extension with the Bucs, right? So that's $55 million a year for Baker Mayfield. First things first, this is a good deal. It's a good deal. $55 million, I know the sticker shock for fans, but $55 million is what a tier two quarterback makes now. That's how fast it's gone up. That's what Trevor Lawrence did. Hey, if Trevor Lawrence is getting $55 million a year, and boy, he's really not that good, I should be getting that. $55 million a year is what you are spending now on a tier two quarterback. Not tier one, but tier two quarterbacks. And Baker Mayfield is a top tier two quarterback. The guy's got 100 touchdowns the last 3 years. You can do a hell of a lot worse at quarterback. He's not someone that, well, as he ages, you're going to see his effectiveness go down. No, this is a guy that can play at a pretty high level through his 30s, into his mid-30s. It's a 3-year deal. I know the sticker shock. I can't pay 55. Yeah, there's certain guys. I'm not going to give Geno Smith $55 million a year, but Baker Mayfield, $55 million. The guy has proven he's a really good quarterback in this system. It works in Tampa. And again, he's got the production the last 3 years to go along with the contract. So I know it seems weird, but this is what works, and Baker Mayfield is worth it.
5: Yeah, I would have understood if they'd written it out, right, and they didn't get back to the negotiating table because, well, let's face it, unless they win with some kind of margin and with a playoff run, there's been a lot of talk of whether they'd change out the coaching staff. When we know if you do that, perhaps bringing in a new quarterback's the way you want to go. Instead, you get the 3 for $165. He wasn't going to negotiate into the year. And what did we hear after that was, well, I like Baker now because he's got a chip on his shoulder. He doesn't have Mike Evans anymore, but he's got a chip on his shoulder. Okay, I'll work with that. He's also in a division that they should be able to go and dominate, right? At least in theory, it's a two-team race. As we look at it, we'll talk about the New Orleans Saints, I'm sure, a lot as the season gets going. But you look at Baker Mayfield, he's been as consistent as anybody. And it's really scary when you do look at what that next tier of quarterbacks are, the number of guys that are making $50 to $55 million. Like, yeah, that kind of flew under the radar there.
3: Yeah.
5: Like, Lawrence got a lot of run because – well, people still had a question of whether he was going to be that guy.
3: Now, he was taken number one overall. We have to give him a lot of money. Yeah, okay, well, okay, okay.
5: Sometimes folks get sucked in on that.
3: I mean, look, Mayfield is self-motivated. He plays with a chip on his shoulder, right? I get, you know, hey, we're going to keep him that way to keep him upset. But I don't feel like Mayfield's just going to suddenly mail it in and we're going to see a big downtick on him.
5: And it was too much work to get to that spot. Are you kidding me? He was a Jet.
3: And the thing is, now you're looking at the quarterbacks that are going to come up for contract extensions as early as next year. And this is where you're going to get to where these guys are going to get $65 to $75 million a year. You're talking about Caleb Williams, who had an incredible last year. Drake May's already been to the Super Bowl, right? Jaden Daniels, if he has another big year. Bo Nix, you're going to get up to $75 million a year for a quarterback at the top level. My prediction of an NFL quarterback making $100 million a year by 2030 is going to go down to the wire. Like, that thing is going to go down to the wire for, okay, because if Caleb Williams makes his, let's say Caleb Williams, take him for example, because he's going to be the big guy coming up this year. He has a big year. He's going to sign a contract extension that's going to pay him probably somewhat close to $75 million. And so, okay, so now 2027 offseason, we got $75 million. You get to 2030 when if Caleb Williams has another three really good years and all of a sudden it's like, well, he's up again. Okay, 100 million, because by that time, somebody's going to get Joe Burrow. If he'll get 85 million, all that. Like, it's going to go down to the wire for a $100 million a year quarterback by 2030. And it's not going to be $100 million a year for 7 years. It'll be like this. I think teams are going to be really confident with giving quarterbacks more money for lesser time, it's not going to be, we signed this guy for 7 years and $280 million. Like, you're not going to see that because nobody wants to get stuck like the Browns got stuck with Deshaun Watson and all. So I think teams are going to say, listen, we'll give you a lot of money for 3 years. And that's going to kind of be the norm. To try to get more than that out of a team at any position is going to be really difficult. So I think that's going to really help, you know, push it up a little bit. Well, if you're going to, we're only going to go 3 years. I want me. Okay. Yeah. $80 million a year. Okay. Sure. That's fine. $80 million a year. That's great. $85 million. It's going to come down to the wire at 2030. We're talking about four more off seasons to make it happen.
5: Yeah. Right now you've got on the books for this year, the number one guy is Mahomes at $64 million. Then you got Dak and a few others. But yeah, to your point, the shorter contract is the better way to go for everybody, right? If you're the quarterback, you get back into the marketplace. And if you're at a crossroads with the team, then you go make your money. Obviously, there's a little bit of the downside of you don't perform, and now there's no massive market for you. But for the team, you're also protected if it does go south, that you don't have to do a, I don't know, two-year stretch of, what was it, $100 million for Tua Tagovailoa?
3: Yeah, yeah, yeah.
5: Right? Again, we still suggested on this show that it should have been a one-year take. And obviously, I put the Baker as part of the failure of the Jets, conflating him, of course, with his classmate, Sam Darnold, both of whom who escaped Cleveland and the Jets and have now gone on to make gobs of money and have great success.
3: Escape from the Jets. I barely got out in time, man. I got left a lot of good people behind and had contract extensions and had to stay. It was really bad, man. Why am I talking like Bill Paxton and Aliens? Yeah. Hey, man, if you're keeping track, we're getting our asses kicked, man.
5: But those guys that chose to take the money and stayed, eventually, they might be able to pull a Myles Garrett and get to a place where they can win.
3: Yeah.
5: Right? Remember? Because he signed his deal. It's like, what are you doing?
3: Yeah. Oh, yeah.
5: I got out.
3: Yeah, I get.
5: I got out.
3: He had a master plan. I got a master plan. One more year, and then but how? Trust me. I know
5: wait
3: what I'm
5: for
3: doing.
5: It.
3: All right. Fine.
5: Follow my.
3: Fine.
5: He's going to be giving me an infomercial. Fine, trying to get out of that long-term commitment. Let me tell you.
3: So the Baker Mayfield, good deal. Great, smart. Again, $100 million a year by 2030. It's going to come right down to it. Now, getting to tomorrow's game. Patriots, Seahawks, Super Bowl rematch.
5: Mm-hmm.
3: We're ready to go. Injury news today. Travion Henderson, who hasn't practiced in a couple of weeks, out for the Patriots. Meanwhile, Seattle could be without two of their top three safeties going into the game tomorrow night. Conventional wisdom, and I hear it all the time. The Patriots are going to have a bad year. They're going to come back to the middle. The Seahawks are really good. They're solid all the way through. I understand both sides of that. I think both sides are wrong. I think the Seahawks aren't nearly going to be as good as people think they are. And the Patriots are still going to be good. Why suddenly are they just going to come back to the pack? Well, they had an easy schedule last year. Okay, an easy schedule, but they made it to the Super Bowl. They're not going to go from, we went to the Super Bowl, now we're 5-12. That's not what the Patriots are. They have a really good quarterback. They brought in the number one receiver they needed to have. This is a really good team. They gave Christian Gonzalez, got paid. He's going to be happy as hell tomorrow night, covering Jaxon Smith-Njigba, who he blanketed in the Super Bowl. The one thing you could say for the Seahawks is that, boy, JSN did not have a big Super Bowl. Tomorrow night, I know the Pats are going to miss Travion Henderson, but Ramondre Stevenson is still a pretty good running back, and he would still be the number one guy there if he just didn't fumble so much.
5: Yeah.
3: But it doesn't matter, because I'm telling you how tomorrow's going to go. I feel like this is going to be the upset that we had a few 3 years ago, where I told you the Lions were going to go into Kansas City on Monday night to open the season and win. That was my year to pick them to go to the Super Bowl, and They fell one game short. Not my fault. Way to go, Dan Campbell. But I see tomorrow night. Tomorrow night, the Patriots, look, they've been itching to play football ever since the Vrabel scandal broke. And this is going to be a case of where, yes, the Travion Henderson injury is going to hurt them a little bit, but not as much, because they're going to come out and it is going to be an air raid tomorrow night. Drake May is going to throw the football all over the field. The Seahawks being without their top two safeties or two of their top three safeties is going to be just as big a deal. Forget about, oh, can the Patriots

0: So one of those where you're trying to get healthy as the season goes on at that position. I think the big thing is you brought in two big-time wide receivers. They paid Dobbs a lot of money to come in as well, right? So you look at new lease on life, honeymoon period with Brown. You've got Dobbs. You've got offensive line that should be able to hold up. So, yeah, I find it hard to dismiss what the Pats are overall, as many are doing. The over-under, still 10.5 wins on the season. Because remember, they do play four against the Jets.
1: They do. I mean, and Dolphins. They're going to be 5-1 in the division. That's what people forget, is that in the division, you'll be 5-1. You'll split with the Bills, most likely. You'll beat the Jets twice. You'll beat the Dolphins twice. So you're coming out of the division 5-1. So how really far are they going to regress? I think too many people got caught up in, they have an easy schedule. Mm-hmm. They took advantage of it. They took advantage of injuries in the playoffs last year to get to the Super Bowl. I understand that. But this is still a really good team that was just in the bleeping Super Bowl. They're still going to be really good, and they still have one of the best young quarterbacks in the NFL. Drake May, the way he goes through his progressions and finds the right guy all the time is just, for a young quarterback to have that kind of presence of mind, like, they've been waiting for this rematch for a long time. 27-17, 300 yards and at least two touchdowns for Drake.
0: I like that. Right at the number, 44.5. Take the under.
1: You like that, right? Yeah, right there, right at the number. Exit out by DeFresca, exit Swollen Dome. Jason Smith, Mike Harmon, live from the Fox Sports Radio studios. Time now to find out what's trending in the wide world of sports with someone who's been called the Pete Carroll of Fox Sports Radio. Mm-hmm. He'll be watching the Seahawks play tomorrow night very wistfully. It's Steve DeSager.
2: Without quite so much in the bank. You know, he was paid for last year's work.
1: Yeah, I put
2: the word work in quotes for what, like, he was doing.
1: I get a ring, right? I mean, I get a ring. I still get a ring, right? Okay, great. Thank you.
2: You mean for getting the top draft choice? Do they get a ring for that? Do they pass up? We've got some ninth inning heroics that just happened in Major League Baseball, but two quick notes. Multiple reports saying that LSU football is adding a couple players to the school's roster, but not those two. These will complete the roster at 105 max and would lock the roster for the rest of the year, reportedly. Therefore, it would eliminate LSU's ability to add Daquan Wright and Xavier
1: Harris.
2: Wait.
1: Is one of them Jaden Daniels? Are they giving him back number 5 come back and play? Okay.
2: Just the uniform is on the roster.
1: Okay, all right.
2: Jaden Daniels himself is not on the LSU roster.
1: All right.
2: Just about to end a U.S. Open quarterfinal in New York at this late hour. And Alcaraz is still to come, by the way. That thing's going to go till morning. Jessica Pegula, the 3 seed, lost the first set, won the second, and she's up 5-2 in the third, ready to advance against fellow American Emma Navarro. Number 1 Aryna Sabalenka already won her quarterfinal in a third set tiebreak. And on the men's side, American Francis Tiafoe won in a comeback, taking a fifth set tiebreak. Now to Major League Baseball. The Rays and Yankees were each winners tonight. In the standings, the Yanks 4 games back at Tampa Bay, but the Yankees did get right fielder Aaron Judge back in the lineup. Off the injured list, out since late May with the rib problem. They didn't play him a full game, but 0-3, 2 strikeouts, he got in the game. The Yankees did beat Colorado 5-3 behind Cam Schlittler's 10 strikeouts in 7 innings. Tampa Bay's victory was 7-1 at Atlanta. Junior Caminero hit his 39th homer. The Arizona Diamondbacks are a half game ahead of San Diego for the last NL wildcard. Arizona took the lead late at Kansas City. It had been scoreless much of the night, but a sac fly in the 8th, solo homer top of the 9th. D-backs were up 2-0. Royals tied it with a 2-run homer with 2 outs in the bottom of the 9th. It's now top of the 10th, 2-2 Arizona at Kansas City. Meanwhile, the Cubs are at Milwaukee. That's 3-3 in the top of the 10th because the Cubs got a 2-run double top of the 9th, but Jackson Churio, the tying 2-run homer in the bottom of the 9th, that evens things in Milwaukee. Again, top of the 10th. And the starter for the Brewers tonight was Jacob Mizorowski. 9 strikeouts in 6 1/3 innings. He will not get a decision. Great item from the great Sarah Langs. How many 100-mile-an-hour pitches do you think Jacob Mizorowski has this year, including tonight's start?
1: Oh, wow. How many 100-mile-an-hour pitches?
2: Because this is not like 35 starts.
1: This is okay. He's okay. I'm going to say, wow. I'll say 400.
2: Mr. Harmon?
0: I'll take the over. I'm going to go closer to 5.
2: It's 1,010 after tonight.
1: Really? What? Oh, my goodness.
2: A little context.
1: 1,000?
2: Since they've had the pitch tracking, which is almost 20 years, an entire team hasn't been anywhere this

0: close to 100, that many 100 mile an hour pitches for a full season. The team record was 673 for a full season.
1: But I'm just the fuzzy math, right? Because what's he throwing? Maybe 2,400 pitches for the year?
2: Well, let's say he averages between 80 and 100
1: right, 80
2: a start
1: he goes and pretty 30 deep a start and 30 starts. I mean,
2: that's 900. See that math right there?
1: But I'm saying no.
0: Now, if you can throw
1: but I'm saying like how many pitches?
2: Yeah,
1: is like 24 of them. So like that's half his pitches. Yeah.
0: If you can throw your fastball at 104 on some nights, does that mean your off speed pitch is 100?
2: Yeah. He throws with his other hand. And that gets under 100.
0: Silly is what it is.
2: What do you got, Frostburg?
3: I don't know about you guys, but a urine test is on its way.
2: Wow. I don't know, man.
3: You don't know 1,000?
2: I don't know what a urine test is going to show.
3: Time for cloning.
0: Among the late games, the Nationals, who've lost 5 in a row, are leading at San Diego 1-0 in the top of the 5th. Dodgers up 1-0 on the Reds, bottom of the 2nd. Back to you.
2: Thank you, Steve-O. Jason Smith, Mike Harmon live from the Fox Sports Radio studios. Coming up next, the football story of the day that you saw this earlier today and said, there's no way this is true. Well, it is. It's next, Jason and Mike. 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
14: 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Back home, the noise is different. It seems like everyone's talking all at once and over each other because they just want to be heard. They're taking selfies and oversharing. But we know that it's not about hearing. It's about listening. Listening to what's actually happening with our fellow veterans. 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
18: Well-dressed hobo.
2: I always like to look at some stories and say, you know, I don't know what the twists and turns are going to be, but I'm going to tell you how a story is going to end.
1: Okay.
2: And generally, I have a pretty good sense of that. And when this entire controversy with players coming back from the NFL into college football broke, we found out that LSU wanted to take a couple of players back, and this was going to put them at odds with the rest of college football and the SEC. I said, how's it going to end? I said, look, I don't know where the twists and turns are going to take it, but it's going to end with these guys not playing, right? Because there's going to be too much controversy. There might be too much unknown. None of these guys are going to wind up playing. You're going to get teams that are going to say, we refuse to play you if you play these guys. Look at Daquan Wright and a couple of players that want to come back. Lane Kiffin wanted to return to LSU. Said it's going to end. None of these guys are going to play. And that's kind of where we are. Because earlier today, the crazy ass story that the SEC was going to meet on Thursday to discuss kicking LSU out of the SEC for bringing in players who played in the NFL. This is like, apparently all you got to do is do something that they don't like and we can kick you out of the conference entirely. Like, it's not, hey, we have to get a lot of evidence. It's got to build up over years. No. We don't like these. You want to bring these two guys back? We're going to kick you out of the conference.
1: Well, it's something we actually broached, not the expulsion, but certainly reprimands and strong arm tactics. When it comes down to just LSU in the building, they voted with the block, right? The 16-0 block of, hey, we don't think this is right. But did they ever stop Lane Kiffin from pursuing the course of action? No. They could have killed that long ago. But part of the organization is looking around going, you know, if this actually breaks right and we can get a couple of extra viable players that push us that much better in a crowded conference, why not? So outwardly, they were saying all the right things. No, this is abhorrent. This is terrible. Behind the scenes, like, hey, he's suing, and they're going back into courts, and they get him, and Lane's out there just as the champion of all this. Like, they could have stopped it. They didn't. So the SEC says, well, here, now we're in charge. So, see, someone wants to be in charge. You always say.
2: The fact they were going to meet with kicking LSU out of the conference for these two players. But now, as you heard Steve DeSager talk about in his update a few minutes ago, LSU is going to fill their roster with a couple of other players that aren't either of the NFL players, which means it can't add to their roster this year, which means these players are what? Not going to play in college football, right? It's not going to happen. So here's the threat of we can kick you out of the conference, and I'm glad that cooler heads prevail that, okay, let's just, you know, this is a stupid story anyway. I don't know why college football melted down over this. I feel like I don't know why this was given such incredible the weight and the heft that it had, but it did. I mean, so I was, you know, so, but here we are. But I'm glad that now this ends. And look, I get it. I feel bad for the kids. Hey, we get a chance to come back and maybe my last gasp to make money because I'm not making an NFL roster and I can make some NIL money. Whatever, I can play football one more time. But you go to the NFL, that's kind of how life works. And if this is what the college football wants is to have players that can't come back, okay. Like, I get it. I don't think anything is unreasonable in this rule. I just can't believe, A, that it got this intense, and B, it got to the point where they were going to have a meeting to remove LSU. Like, was it going to be the ADs? Was it all the college football coaches? Raise your hand if you want to kick LSU out of the SEC. Dabo, you're not in the SEC. You can't vote. You can't vote, man.
1: How'd you even get the call-in number?
2: You can't
1: what are you doing here?
2: I'm sorry. I know. Like that's how crazy college football is. We were at with, if these two kids play, we're going to meet with kicking you out of the conference, man. Like, I hope against hope all the time, as you said, we need leadership in college football. You need a commissioner to come in to take care of stuff like this. And maybe this is the case that pushes it towards that. Because right now, Lane Kiffin is the face of college football. All of the NIL and transfer and seaminess and all the bad controversial headlines of the last couple of years. You see Lane Kiffin's picture on TV, you go, yep, this is college football. This is college football of 2026. It is Lane Kiffin driven. That might be enough. Just seeing his face, he's the face of college football, might be enough for everybody to say, okay, you know what? We need somebody to get in here and really take the sport by the reins and cull some stuff down and figure out so we're not just, you know, flying off the rails every 5 minutes.
1: Well, we talk about it all the time in all sports, right? Make sure you're always advancing your rules, right? You do it. If you're part of an HOA, in theory, you're doing a yearly review on that. Within your own businesses, best practices, the yearly reviews. We've got to do all of those things to make sure you're FCC compliant and that we've learned all the rules of the road, right? All of those things as you go through. Same thing here is that there was nothing to keep it, and the analogy's always been used, right? The guardrails for college sports, that it was just kind of a reactionary thing time and again, and it just kept getting faster and faster, and they never looked ahead of the game, right? It was, all right, I guess, yeah, okay, payment of players, whatever. And then it just kept spiraling. But as a group, until now, you never had a collective voice of, yeah, this is wrong. We shouldn't do this. So Lane Kiffin was the villain we needed.
2: He's not going anywhere. We still have the villain.
1: But he's going to give us the next iteration.
2: This is not Darth Maul where, hey, you had a great half a movie and now you're gone. This is Darth Vader. We're going to get movies and movies and movies out of it.
1: Yeah, but Lane's got to win and not implode like he has in other stops if this is going to work. Otherwise, he becomes Darth Maul.
2: Exit out of Fresca, exit Swollen Dome. The latest breaking updates on the college football story of the week next. Fox.
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2: And here's what you need to know.
3: The Milwaukee Brewers have scored a run in the 10th to win after getting a two-run homer in the 9th, beating the Cubs tonight 4-3 in 10 innings. Meanwhile, the Arizona Diamondbacks have retaken the lead 4-3 at Kansas City in the top of the 11th. Among the late games in progress, the Reds have tied the Dodgers 2-2 going to the bottom of the third. Earlier, both the Yankees and Tampa Bay won. Pittsburgh a winner at the White Sox 9-3, and the Angels ended Boston's five-game winning streak 6-1. The Tampa Bay Bucks gave quarterback Baker Mayfield a three-year extension worth $165 million. Patriots running back Travion Henderson with his ankle injury will miss the season opener Wednesday at Seattle. He hasn't practiced in 2 weeks. Oregon fell to number 6 in the new college polls. Ohio State still number 1. And in tennis at the U.S. Open, wins for Aryna Sabalenka and Jessica Pegula in quarterfinals. I'm Steve DeSager.
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8: 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Comment away whether you agree or disagree. 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We put new videos up for you all the time. 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
10: Again, yeah, you don't even have to do that Eve thing this, anymore.
8: No, it's like it was Eve yesterday. It was Eve Plum the day before that.
10: Nice.
8: It was
10: George Eve Glass.
8: Sure, sure. But like by this time tomorrow, we'll probably be early in the fourth quarter of Patriots Seahawks. Just think about that, man. Oh, it's so wonderful.
10: Isn't it great? Long wait is over. Hope springs eternal. And by the end of Sunday night, people will be either ecstatic or they'll hate their lives.
8: So we'll have more NFL throughout the show. We gave you our picks for opening night tomorrow night. Again, you can find that in the Best Of podcast. But two new developments in the college football story that I promise you is going to go away.
10: No, it's never. No,
8: by the time we get to this weekend, the Western Michigan, one-second scandal clock story will be gone, right? It's going to burn hot, but then we're going to get to the second week, and as we said last night, okay, it's Western Michigan and Michigan, week one. Western Michigan's not going anywhere. Michigan, they need to win their games to make the playoff. They look like they're terrible. This wasn't, you know, 10th week where Michigan beats Penn State and suddenly there's a domino effect and one team is out of the This will go away. Now, it's still hot, still hot, just like the temperature across country. It's still hot, but by the time we get to this weekend, it will be gone. But the good news for us is we still have big stories and big developments on it today.
10: Yeah, it's not the weekend yet.
8: Yeah.
10: They haven't kicked off the next week yet.
8: So earlier today, and I love this part of the story because you just know there was a conversation. The MAC put out a statement saying, hey, wait, we were a little too early on. Everything is fine, and there was nothing untoward.
10: We were too nice.
8: Michigan getting the win on the Hail Mary. Everything is fine. We don't want to cause any waves. Apparently, something was done. Either something wasn't done to the MAC's or Western Michigan's satisfaction, or there was a conversation where it was, hey, you got to have our backs, all right? No one's going to make you Big Ten commissioner there, okay? So now the MAC had to put out a statement saying, hey, we would like the NCAA to reverse the outcome of the game and give the win to Western Michigan.
10: I like that.
8: Ah, okay. I'll file that under the category of things that sound great but will not happen. And in fact, the NCAA has already said, we're not going to overturn.
10: Yeah.

0: final of this game. Like, I get it. Yeah, you want to, we want to make it look like we're standing up for it. It's like, oh, I, you know, if you needed me, I would have given you a ride to the airport. Yeah, I texted you like 7 times. You ever texted me back? Well, what I really did was I waited for you to not text me and text somebody else, get a ride. Then I called you to say, hey, what's going on? Oh, I needed a ride to the airport, but you already got one. Oh, hey, I would have done that for you. That's kind of what the Mac is doing. Oh, hey, hey, now we'd like you to get rid of the result and give Western Michigan the win. Oh, you mean after it's all done and finished and we've moved on and it's Tuesday? Yeah, thanks for nothing.
1: Now, I didn't expect them to quite go all the way out on this end of the pendulum, right on this giant swinging ride. But I was disappointed with the initial response. Like, it was just way too accepting. I'm like, ah, what are you going to do?
0: Well, it's like
1: no.
0: Well, it's like all the schools in Michigan exist to prop up the University of Michigan, which is the biggest moneymaker in the state. Hey, even though we're Western Michigan, we're a separate conference, separate team. Yeah, we all exist to make sure Michigan, the University of Michigan, does as well as it can. That's kind of what it looked like after the game was over.
1: Or if they protested too much, with the check not clear?
0: Yeah, I know.
1: Is that the problem? we're not getting our money?
0: That $1.3 million, you don't get it now because you didn't stand up for us. But that's what it seemed like. Like right after Western Michigan saying nothing untoward was done.
1: What are you going to do?
0: Everything is
1: fine. It's
0: like,
1: bad.
0: Hey, we understand the University of Michigan is a big moneymaker, man. Everybody exists in Michigan to serve the University of Michigan, right? I tell you all the time, when you know, here in LA, every third person is wearing an LA Dodger hat, right? Mm-hmm. Something Dodgers, t-shirt, shorts. It's Dodgers. They are a Dodgers town. We're a Dodgers town. We're a baseball town. Michigan, every third person is wearing something University of Michigan. It is the biggest thing in the state. It's bigger than the Tigers. It's bigger than the Red Wings. It's bigger than the Pistons. I mean, lots of bigger than the Pistons. Right. No other colleges really matter. The University of Michigan is the number one moneymaker sporting team. People that don't go there support the University of Michigan. Doesn't matter. Can you imagine like growing up in Illinois and going like, yeah, and I'm Northwestern, but you're all wearing Illinois gear? No, you're not, right?
1: Everybody wore Notre Dame gear.
0: That, right? Yeah. That doesn't happen in Michigan, right? Yeah. That doesn't happen. So that's kind of what it felt like was that, well, in the end, we're all in for Michigan. I'm borrowing that from Rich Rodriguez. We're all in for Michigan. So yeah, we're okay with none of this happening. Where I really expected the Mac to come up and go, hey, wait a minute. We got screwed here. The clock hit zero. We didn't get this. What's going on? No. We're all good. Like this is now you're out. If I'm Western Michigan, I tell the Mac now, oh, now forget it. Beat it. We're leaving. We're going. When all these conferences expand, we're going to go join someplace else because you did not have our backs at all. Blank you, Mac. Yeah, that's what I'm saying. I'm saying you wait. We go win the big, when we go win whatever championship we win figure skating and Western Michigan is there because they're like a power. Yeah, we're not gonna hold up Mac Sports. No. We're all in for ourselves. Thanks for nothing.
1: And I want my draft picks back.
0: The Mac is like when all of you are lifting a couch to move it and the one person who fake lifts, I'm not really carrying this at all. I'm just standing here. Like that's the Mac. Oh, 3 days later, hey, we really like you to give the win to Western Michigan. Really? Come on, man. Have more.
1: They said pretty please.
0: Have more guts than that.
1: They put it in a nice font.
0: Ah, it's a load of crap.
1: Good letterhead.
0: What a load of crap.
1: Sent a bundt cake alongside with it. I mean, come on.
0: Hey, Michigan, we did really well. Will you continue to play our teams in the MAC and continue to get them $1.3 to $1.5 million? Will you keep doing that? Will you keep doing that for us? Hey, we got your back, buddy. I'm helping you out over here. Like, really, I'm embarrassed that it took 4 days for the MAC to say, hey, we really don't think things were done right. Like, wow. What?
1: You had that full night that you could have just gone insane, and you sat there like someone took your dog. We fought hard, played well. It's like, no, you played a great game. You had the opportunity to bang the drum right there to have this protocol further explained, to really expose all of the conversations you're having on the sideline as you're waiting for this to be adjudicated and everything else. And you kind of went meekly into the night. And then you're going to send out the corporate letterhead on a Tuesday after everything's long done and people are moving on to insert team here. We're moving on. It's NFL Eve, for crying out loud.
0: No, I know.
1: The
0: I
1: rankings
0: know.
1: Got updated. Man. I mean, all of these things.
0: Oh, now you're coming. Now you're coming. Oh, thanks. Appreciate it, Mac. Appreciate it coming. Come. That's fantastic.
1: Things I could have used yesterday.
0: That's great. Now you're showing up? Oh, okay. Yeah. Here, I got here as soon as I can. I'm sorry. I'm just.
1: It took them 3 days to realize that the sanctity
0: and
1: the fabric of the college football world was being torn asunder.
0: The best gift for this would be the scene from the beginning of One Battle After Another, where the revolutionaries are all talking about what they're doing. It's Teyana Taylor and Wood Harris. And Leo is running up. Hey, I'm here. Okay, the explosives guy is here. Yeah, here you go. Like, he's like, I want to see it. Like, here, everybody talking about it. And he's the Mac, right? I'm running up. Yeah, I'm sorry I'm really late, but I'm here. Yeah, I'm here. I'm ready. What are we going to do? What do we got going on? Oh, thanks for showing up for nothing for us. I appreciate that.
1: Well, he got there at the wire, you know.
0: But the other story, and this is late breaking over the course of the last, I would say, half hour or so, the NCAA, now I'm going to explain this to you because there's a lot of big words in here. The NCAA is issuing a new guidance to establish a standard timing protocol that ensures consistency in the administration of all college football games. This in the wake of Michigan's controversial win over Western Michigan.
1: Yeah, that was some good legalese right there, yeah.
0: Basically, the memo from the NCAA is saying that the official time for all college football games is the in-stadium game clock. That's going to be the official time now. Because the worst part of it, and quite honestly, it needs to be that, because the worst part of this was the fact that the clock hit zero, then they went back and put a second back on, right? Because if this happens in stadium, right, let's just say, because we've talked about instances where the clock is at 0-1 before the 2009 Big 12 championship game. There's a Michigan State game 25 years ago where the clock stayed at 1 second. If Michigan throws that Hail Mary and it's knocked out of the end zone and 1 second is still on the clock somehow in stadium camera, then it's not that big a deal. It's, there really should have been another second kickoff.
1: It was a slow start.
0: There should have been a little bit of lag time. Why was there no lag time? But if that 1 second stayed up there, this is not nearly the deal we say it is. It's more of a curiosity. Goes, look at that. But still, you need to stop the Hail Mary. You need to do a better job. And that would have been the conversation. But the fact that it hit zero and then it got put back on, that's the whole thing. So now what the NCAA wants to do is eliminate that, where the in-stadium game clock is the official time clock. Like, that's what it's going to be. So this is the best way to figure that out. And in the future, okay. But I see a whole new slew of problems where can you get it down to the second, down to the hundredths of a second? Can you do that? Because what Michigan had was less than half a second left on the clock by the time they did it. So I see that they're solving one set of problems, but they're potentially opening up some new problems.
1: But it's still the display versus reality in some cases, right? Yeah. So ESPN got a copy of the memo from National Coordinator of Officials Ron Snodgrass, and this was approved by their secretary rules editor. But it says, when a replay review requires time to be restored or otherwise adjusted, the replay official's decision will be based on the embedded game clock contained within the program feed. Okay, now we're getting inside baseball.
0: Oh, now it's really.
1: If the broadcaster is unable to provide an embedded game clock, the replay official will use the game clock graphic displayed as part of the broadcast feed.
0: So basically, it breaks down like this. It's the official in-stadium game clock. If there is a question, they will go to the broadcast to see if that is the way they're going to see the time left, the time on the clock, the time.
1: This
0: not
1: is
0: on
1: where
0: the
1: we
0: clock.
1: Get to our tenths of seconds and whatever else. But so, but it's now known to everybody that this super secret clock exists.
0: This is super secret clock. We're in 2026 and we have super secret clocks. Like, I wonder if was there even a super duper secret clock? Like, if this clock didn't have the second on it for Michigan, would there be another door they could open and say, "Oh, hey, you have the effect."
2: Yes, I actually have 4 seconds left on the clock for Michigan.
0: Oh, 4 seconds?
2: Yes, that's the official super-duper secret clock answer.
1: our clock administration is kind of like the Winchester Mystery House up in the Northern California, where they kept adding doors on.
0: Yeah,
1: there was a great movie with Helen Mirren.
0: I've been there.
1: I've been there. I did that during Halloween season.
0: Steps that go nowhere and door. Yeah,
1: and the little doors and all of a sudden, like, hey, I'm walking down a hall. No, I'm not. I'm running into this mini door.
0: Yeah, I mean, look, I like the fact that this is what the NCAA is doing, and I like the fact they're looking to solve this problem. And again, if it was just the case of if they had left the 1 second on, like, well, why couldn't it all sync up? Like, the NCAA, like, they brought on this problem themselves.
1: But they said they

0: synced it all up, except for that. We didn't know that clock with tenths existed.
1: And I'm always a fan of, hey, if nobody's got a problem, we don't need to go crazy on it. Nobody would have had a problem if that clock hit zero. Nobody would have. It's not like Kyle Whittingham's going to, I thought we had a second left. He's not going to run on the field and go, there's 1 second left. There's 1 second left. No, it would have been, man, I just lost my Big House debut at home. They want me fired. I should have retired instead of taking this gig.
0: Who told Whittingham to say that, though? I thought there was 1 second. Like, where? One does not look like a zero. I got fuzzy eyes, man. I can't see a lot of things. I've not confused a zero to one.
1: If I was the official and they buzzed down to me after the game was over and everybody's on the field celebrating, hey, Jason, I think there's actually maybe like less than a third of a second. Like, no, we're good. Pack up, guys. Go home. Pack up. We're good. The game's over. The game ended. That, and everything would have been fine. Nobody would. That's why this is so unnecessary, because nobody would have complained had the clock just hit zero. Michigan wouldn't have complained. Western Michigan wouldn't have complained. All of it would have had a big upset, different story. But that's what I would have said. I would have said, yeah, no, we're good, guys. But I think there's a third. Guys, we're good. The field, they're storming the field now. Western Michigan is storming the field. I mean, it's a Western Michigan storming the field. It's over. The game's over. No one cares.
0: The important question, how's your wife doing?
1: She is ready for the next game.
0: Okay, good.
1: She's ready for, but I don't know that she's ready for the result, because I've yet to talk to her about the game and tell her what she should be in for.
0: Exactly.
1: But she's ready for the next game.
0: Oh, okay.
1: Exit out by the Fresca exit, Swollen Dome. Jason Smith, Mike Harmon live from the Fox Sports Radio studios. Coming up next, Judge is back. Otani is out. All kinds of baseball drama. Special guest to break it all down with us. That's next. Jason and Mike, Fox Sports Radio.
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1: Well-dressed hobo.
0: The return of Aaron Judge. The non-return of Shohei Ohtani. The two biggest stars in the sport look like they're going in opposite directions health-wise. Joining us now on the hotline to break it down, nobody better than MLB Network and Fox Sports Radio baseball insider extraordinaire. He's on Twitter at John Morosi. It is the Pope, John Paul Morosi. John Paul, I want to remind you, because I'm reminding everybody tonight, especially people I know in the state of Michigan, set your clocks back 1 second tonight before you go to bed, just so you know.
1: There is no time limit on this interview. And just as importantly, remember, we do have an individual pitch timer in baseball, but there is no clock. The game is not over until we say it is, as to quote Belushi there. I do believe that game on Saturday, we thought for about 48 hours or so that it had gone away, and then the Mac came out with a statement today, oh, we are just in the early days of trying to parse through all that transpired there, and you can only imagine how I watch that game as the son of a proud Western Michigan University grad and the spouse of a Michigan grad, caught in the middle, my friends. It's this story that has now captivated the nation. You know what else is going to captivate the nation? If Michigan ends up losing by a score that's less august than 27-20 this weekend to the Sooners, they got to get this offense going. They got to get that going a little bit. That they don't, the Sooners, I believe, will be prevailing at Michigan Stadium on Saturday.
0: So being caught in the middle as you are, as soon as that Hail Mary came down and Michigan caught it, if I was you, I would have stood up, grabbed my keys, and said, okay, I'm running to the store to get some things. I'll be back. You guys figure it out amongst yourselves. I'll be back.
1: Well, here's the thing. So my amazing bride, she was asleep. She had gone to bed long before that happened. My mom was watching the game, and so I was not physically in the same place as me. So I was texting with her, trying to keep her spirits up a little bit. So I really, if Western had won, to be honest, this is the blessing of not having gone to either school. I would have been happy for them to have a signature win. And in some ways, they won in the realm of public perception. I think they handled it the right way. They were the better team. And so as the public judges it, you know, it's in a strange way, it's different, but somewhat similar to the Armando Galarraga perfect game, right? In some ways, that perfect game is remembered more fondly than other perfect games that happened right around the same time, just because he was wronged in the end. And I think that in some small way, Western and the perception of the program and the athletic department might actually be a little bit brighter because of what happened. If they had just won the game, it's, oh my gosh, they beat Michigan. Now it's, they should have beaten Michigan. They were wronged in the process. And there will now be, I believe, more people around this world wearing Western Michigan University football shirts than perhaps if they had actually won the game. I really believe that that is a possibility here. And listen, there'll be a force to be reckoned with in the Mid-American Conference this season, without a doubt. I'm not so sure if you can say the same about the Wolverines of the Big Ten, but we'll know a lot more after Underwood has a chance to play against the Sooners on Saturday afternoon.
2: Yeah, I'm already waiting for the Carr versus Carr matchup when they face Notre Dame, but we got plenty of time before we get to that, JP.
1: Yes.
2: Aaron Judge makes his triumphant return to the field today, pitching the order of the day, of course, Schlittler with another massive performance. But Aaron Judge coming back, no minor league rehab, no straight to business. What are we expecting these next couple weeks? How long is it going to take him to ramp?
1: Mike, it's a great question. I think he'll be ready relatively soon. I realize that he's been off for a long time. Aaron Judge has a swing that works. He always has. It's not a slump proof swing because no one has one of those except maybe Tony Gwynn. Or Ichiro in his prime, but he's not going to rush back until he's ready to go. And it sure seems like he's ready to go. Now, the important thing, I want all Yankee fans to not get too worried about this, Aaron Boone is going to be pulling him out of games a little bit early just to make sure that you rest him up, because any major league player will tell you, especially an outfielder and sometimes an infielder too, that just standing on your feet for all those innings, it takes a toll. It doesn't sound like it would, but it does. And so I think that Aaron needs to take some time to work fully back to that. It's just a much better and deeper lineup when he's in it. And in an American League that is so well balanced, a Yankee lineup with an effective Aaron Judge has as good of a chance to win this league as any other team in the AL.
3: Oh, I'll go a step further. I think Aaron Judge coming back is what we've been waiting for. What team is going to now rise up? He comes back early part of September, enough time to get in a rhythm. We know how good their starting pitching is. You know what a difference he is to that lineup. I expect the Yankees to be in the World Series now. I mean, the fact he didn't need him to come back. They need him to come back. They need him to come back healthy. He was cleared for baseball activities 2.5 weeks ago, so you know they didn't rush him back. Like, I expect the Yankees to now go on a run and be in the World Series.
1: That's a very reasonable take. I would concur with you. The fascinating thing about this, along those lines, is that one very plausible result is that the Yankees and Red Sox meet in the first round. And that's where exactly it would be right now if we got started. And that to me is just so interesting, because if we're being honest, and the Astros have played better baseball, but the two hottest teams in the American League, especially if you imagine a world in which Judge gets going, it's the Red Sox and Yankees. That to me is the winner of that. If that's a wild card series, a best of three that happens while the two top seeds are just watching, maybe it ends up being perhaps the Rays and the White Sox, let's say, to watch that first round. Then the winner of that series ends up becoming arguably the front runner in the American League, because they're just right now in a very flawed American League. They're as complete as any team could be. And then on the National League side, I'm sure we'll get more into this here with Ohtani, but the Dodgers are, of course, the favorites until someone proves otherwise. But when you look at how well the Braves and Phillies competed over the weekend, the Padres are still a very dangerous team. There's a lot of ball clubs right now, and the Cubs and Brewers certainly stand out. What a classic game they played tonight. As you acknowledge that the Yankees are as favored as anyone else to win the American League, if you give me Dodgers versus the field right now, I take the field by a pretty comfortable margin. And I think a lot of it's because of just the quality of baseball that we're seeing right now in the National League. And then Ohtani's absence and lack of clarity on exactly when he's going to come back.
2: Yeah, that is the curiosity. Obviously, we're here in L.A., JP, because he's out of the lineup once again, made a return for a day. I guess the positive side is something's awakened both Tommy Edman and Teoscar Hernandez.
1: Very possible. And I think that with respect to Ohtani, in some ways, they're liberating him from having to worry about the pitching side. He clearly wants to do both. It's been something that he has done since he was a teenager. Mm-hmm. It was part of the reason and the rationale why he came over to the U.S. when he did, and how he did, and what his idea would be when he got here. He's checked every box that a mortal player could check. And I think his body right now is telling him, if not never, but just not right now, in terms of when he can actually come back and pitch. You saw that the tone of resignation in his voice, mm-hmm. Through interpreter Will Ireton the other day. It just looks to me like it's just not going to happen. And it's not just the bicep, it's the knee. And the other piece of it, too, that we have to remember is this is a 50-50 player. And part of his overall skill set and value is on the bases. And that just hasn't been the same component this year, which I do think further opens the door for Pete Crow Armstrong to win the MVP. I believe that PCA will win it. There's just so much talent there that the PCA has. And listen, Ohtani at his peak, obviously, he stands alone, but he's not at his peak right now. And I think the entire idea for him not playing tonight

0: right? So if he's listed as a two-way player, that behooves organizations to have that player that can do both and has shown he can do both. And so I agree with you that there is an intermediate step. It doesn't have to be all or nothing in the sense of a starting pitcher or a DH only. Only is obviously in air quotes because he's still a great player even when that is his job. So I'm with you. I would just slightly amend the statement to say we are very likely seeing the end of him starting, but not the end of him pitching. And it's also possible that if he ends up going through this progression and building up his ability to just at least stay in the game that long and to get healthy again, closing is probably the most plausible option for a variety of reasons. We touched on this last week, the ability to enter the game. Yeah, you lose your DH, but if it's the ninth inning, you're not so worried about it because the game's probably going to end. And by the way, Dave Roberts is not going to use him unless it's a very specific situation when it's in the ninth inning. Again, that's a 2027 question, not for 2026. But that is what this looks like to me, is that he's going to be a DH only, at least for now, and they may have to rethink the entire concept when they show up for spring training in 2027.
1: All right, it's a long process from there, but we've got something more immediate for you, JP. As we do each and every year, we start getting your picks. Lions, 6.5 or 7-point favorites against the Saints this week, over under 49.5. What's the pick?
0: Okay, here we go. The Detroit Lions will win this football game 28, not 27.
1: Whoa. New year, new score.
0: New year, new man. New year, new JP. Detroit, 28-20. So 48, I've got 48 points right there on the over-under. So just barely under, I believe. And yes, I've got Detroit 28, New Orleans 20. Let's have a great season, my friends.
2: He's on Twitter at John Morosi, at John Morosi, MLB Network, here with us at Fox Sports Radio. John Paul, thanks as always. We'll talk to you next week and enjoy. Hopefully there are no clock snafus against Oklahoma this weekend.
0: Let's hope it's resolved before the final second. And I'll tell you what, one of the other teams that, you know, my grandmother, devoted Notre Dame fan, they look real good on Sunday. So they do not be surprised if they end up being the number one team at some point this season.
2: All right, there goes John Paul
1: Morosi. See you, JP.
2: All ready to go. And, you know, and look, because Michigan would have a stake in that because it is Lloyd Carr's grandson, yeah, who's the starting quarterback.
1: Yeah, so, okay. I mean, look, Notre Dame looked really good once the smelling salts worked at halftime.
2: Let's find out what's trending right now in the wide world of sports from Special Delivery. Steve DeSager, SD, what do you got for us?
3: Plenty of late ball games in the major leagues. In L.A., the Dodgers have just taken a 3-2 lead on the Reds, bottom of the fifth. Teoscar Hernandez, who's finally been red hot the last couple of weeks with the go-ahead RBI single. Yankees won. Let's put this in context. The Dodgers franchise right now has gone 16 straight seasons with a winning record each year. The Yankees just clinched a winning season for the 34th straight year. Yankees won 5-3 over Colorado, and Cam Schlittler, the winning pitcher, struck out 10 in his 7 innings, just one run allowed. By the way, it is a Yankee franchise that holds the all-time record. Starting with the Babe Ruth era of the 1920s, the Yankees went 39 consecutive seasons with a winning record. Tampa Bay is still first place in the AL East, 4 games over the Yanks. Tampa Bay won at Atlanta 7-1. Junior Caminero, his 39th homer. The win to Freddie Peralta, who went 6 innings. It was Cleveland winning 9-5 at Baltimore, but Pete Alonso of the O's hit his 34th home run. Road wins for the Mets and Minnesota. Angels won at Boston 6-1. That ends the Red Sox 5-game winning streak. Red Sox offense went 4-for-31 with 13 strikeouts. Houston held on 6-5 at Philadelphia. Houston led 4-0 in the first inning. Houston Astros started the night first in the AL West, a 2-game lead over the Rangers. Big lead for the Texas Rangers right now at Seattle, 9-3 in the bottom of the fifth inning. Elsewhere, Pittsburgh beat up the White Sox 9-3. It was 7-0 Pirates in the second inning. The White Sox lead in the AL Central down to 2 games over the Guardians. Arizona started the night a half game ahead of San Diego for the last NL wild card. Arizona won its contest in 11 innings at Kansas City 5-3, and pitcher Corbin Burnes, ex of Milwaukee, with the Diamondbacks, made his season debut after Tommy John surgery. He went 3 scoreless innings, 57 pitches. At Milwaukee, a 10th inning comeback win for the Brewers over the Cubs 4-3. Brew Crew tied it up with a 2-run homer, bottom of the 9th.

0: by Jackson Churio, who had four hits tonight. So the Brewers, with the best record in the majors, are now 90-56. The Padres are losing at home to the Washington Nationals 4-1 in the bottom of the eighth. Nats trying to end a five-game losing streak. Giants over the Cardinals 2-0 in the top of the eighth. Blue Jays lead 4-2 in the eighth at the A's. The Toronto Blue Jays, to start the night, we're only one game out for the final AL wild card. As for the NFL news, Tampa Bay Bucks gave quarterback Baker Mayfield a three-year extension worth $165 million. Patriots running back Travion Henderson, with his ankle injury, will miss the season opener Wednesday at Seattle. He hasn't practiced in 2 weeks. And this news tonight from the 49ers, the defensive tackle Alfred Collins tore his patellar tendon during a practice in Australia and is out for the season. Rams defensive tackle Aaron Donald is not traveling to Australia for their opener on Thursday against the Niners. Rams defensive end Myles Garrett will play. Bears wide receiver Rome Odunze missed practice again today with a leg injury. Number one Aryna Sabalenka won her quarterfinal at the U.S. Open in a third set tiebreak. And tonight, number three Jessica Pegula came back to advance in three sets. The late match in New York started after 11 p.m. Eastern time. They're still in the first set with Carlos Alcaraz and Ben Shelton of the U.S. tied at four. Again, opening set. The Lakers will honor former coach Phil Jackson with a statue late next season. That'll be the ninth Laker to get a statue outside their arena. Back to you.
1: Thank you, Steve-O. Jason Smith, Mike Harmon, live from the Fox Sports Radio studios. You say you like the 12-team playoff in college football. How would you like a few more teams in it? That's next. Jason and Mike, Fox.
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1: well,
0: Mike Harmon.
1: Here we go.
0: Once upon a time, not long ago, where there was a 12-team playoff, they wanted to be 24. Outside of Western Michigan and Michigan, LSU now not going to play the pro players. It's like we didn't have enough college football. They're like, let's jam it all in before the NFL
2: starts.
0: That's
2: it. We got one more day. Let's go.
0: There is now a 24-team college football playoff on the table. According to ESPN, leaders of the college football playoff agreed to open a 30-day negotiating window with ESPN that could potentially result in a 24-team playoff field that could begin as soon as next year. Right now, do I like 24? I like it better than 12. I don't like it as much as 16. 16, I think, is the perfect number, but when money is at stake and now all the conferences have been told, with more teams, you will make more money. You will have a better chance to get more teams into the playoff. Everybody gets fat if you go from 12 teams to 24. Oh, I didn't know. You explained to me that way. I didn't know.
2: They held up one card that had a picture of like four little stick figure guys, and they're waving at each other. Then they held up the next one, and they look happier, and there's 12 of them.
0: Mm-hmm.
2: And then they grabbed the next one that had a dollar sign. And then it had a picture of 24 of them all grinning from ear to ear. And that's how we get to it.
0: I mean, I look at college football and I go, like, understand,

0: How do you go forward as a sport? The 2014 playoff is the biggest no-brainer. Really, a 16-team playoff is perfect because then you're getting the top two teams from each of the power conferences. You're getting some wild cards, right. And that's the perfect number. 24, yeah, okay, a little bit too much because then you're looking at teams with four losses, maybe five. But if they have a really good resume, they stay in. But
1: big fan base that'll travel.
0: But 24 is better than 12 because 12, you're still leaving teams out and you still have not figured out the process of how do you deal with a team that makes it to their conference championship game and loses, and that's their third loss? Well, wait a minute. The other teams with two losses didn't make it, so you need to add more teams. The bottom line is this. Whether you like it, don't like it, it's happening. Okay, you're not going to keep pushing for 24 teams if this was going to be a dead issue. This is the third or fourth time in the last 2 years since we've expanded to 12 that an expanded playoff past this has been on the table, right? It's not done. This is like when Roger Goodell wants something in the NFL, he's going to get it. He talked for years about going, well, we added a game to the schedule. Well, we go to a 17-game schedule. Well, we go to a 17-game schedule. This tells you I'm not letting it go. This is a piece of meat in a Doberman's mouth. I'm not letting it go until you allow me to eat this piece of meat, right? Roger Goodell wasn't going to rest until we got that 17th game, and now pretty soon we'll be at 18 games.
1: Hey, he's got four more years to get that 18th, maybe those 20 all together.
0: This is going to happen. Will it happen for next year? Probably. I can't believe you're going to get everybody together saying, hey, we're not going to go to a 2014 playoff for next year. The fact that they want it, they know the money is there, ESPN's there, a 30-day window. Again, this is the third or fourth time this has been thrown out there as a negotiating tactic where we're going to talk about it. This is not going to die. This is not going to be, okay, well, clearly nobody wants a 2014 playoff, so we're not going to have it. No, this is still out there until everybody says yes. It's like I'm gonna continue to put this out there until I'm going to wait. It's like the guy in your fantasy league who won't stop making you trade offers until you trade with him. And then you're like, okay, will you go away if I make a trade with you? Yes. Okay, I can't keep waking up every day to text from you going, what about this trade? What about this trade? What about this trade? I'm going to say yes just to make you go away. Like, that's what this is. Like, we're going to keep throwing expanded playoff out there until you agree. And with this 30-day window to make this happen, there's no way this doesn't happen. They wouldn't be at the table. Both sides wouldn't be at the table if this wasn't a possibility. We're getting 24 teams.
1: If nothing else, we're going to 16. We're getting more. That's really all it comes down to. You could keep putting the pie in the sky. In our ideal world, we want 24. But if we have to settle for 16 for a year or two while you get used to this, we'll do it. But either way, I do like, as you were talking about that fantasy trade thing, you started to make a fist as if you wanted to punch somebody. That use those tactics on you in multiple leagues in years past. But all of that to say, it's the way of the world, right? If you can keep building your product, and we watch the realignment and the changes and folks calling for the relegation of Rutgers after their loss and all of those things, that you've got the one marketable piece of real estate is live sporting events. And with so many entities coming up with giant piles of cash going, yeah, we need another game. This is your way to solve it and make everybody happy and fat and cover the development costs for those pilots that don't get picked up.
0: Yeah, and the best part is that if you are a fan of a Power Four team in any of the, you have a chance to make the playoffs.
1: But that's it. You don't have to win it like you used to be like, I got no shot.
0: You can have it. Hey, what an outlier year. We went 9-3. You have a chance to make the playoffs. Like, everybody's got a chance now.
1: Syracuse and Jelly.
0: Yes, peanut butter and jelly. Playoff. Let's have it. Let's go. Right? Everybody's got a chance for it. That's the best news.
1: That's the best part. I gave you hope.
0: Coming up next, we get back into a big NFL story on NFL Eve. Keep it right here, the Jason Smith Show with my best friend Mike Harmon. 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
11: We are!
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13: It's midnight in New York, and they're just ending the first set of a quarterfinal match. It's a tiebreak. First set. Ben Shelton of the U.S. against number two seed from Spain, Carlos Alcaraz. Earlier on the ladies' side, quarterfinal wins for number one Aryna Sabalenka and for number three Jessica Pegula, who advanced in a comeback in three sets. To baseball, the San Diego Padres have scored four runs in the bottom of the eighth to take the lead on Washington 5-4.

0: Or Nationals have lost five in a row. Earlier tonight, the Angels ended Boston's five-game winning streak 6-1. Yankees and Tampa Bay each won. Pittsburgh and Cleveland with road wins. Arizona in 11 innings won at Kansas City 5-3. And at Milwaukee, the Brewers came back for a 10-inning victory 4-3 over the Cubs. Rangers lead 9-3 at the Mariners in the top of the seventh. Dodgers at home up 3-2 on the Reds in the bottom of the seventh inning. I'm Steve DeSager.
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8: 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Well, we'll get to a big NFL story coming up in a minute, but I want to say this, because after I saw this today, I'm like, guys, sometimes you have to know when enough is enough. Today, LIV Golf filed for bankruptcy protection.
11: Okay.
8: And they are entering, quote, the next phase of their existence.
11: That's right. Reorganization.
8: They owe John Rahm $7.5 million. What? Bryson DeChambeau, like $5 million. Dustin Johnson, $5.5 million. They owe all this money. They have. These are the largest creditors the league has among their 30 largest unsecured claims.
11: Mm-hmm.
8: And yet they're still talking about, we're going to come back. We're going to be LIV Golf 2.0 next year. Understand it's over.
11: Hey, our restaurant didn't work over there.
8: It's over, man.
11: But we went with the wrong formula.
8: It's
11: over.
8: But
11: now we're going to be streamlined over here. We'll do a food truck, and because it cost us nothing, we'll get one of those hibachis that I could make bacon-wrapped hot dogs, and that'll supplement the other business. See? I've got it all figured out.
12: It's
11: we just
12: over,
11: need to
12: Jenny.
11: Get past these
12: it's
11: tough
12: over.
11: Times.
8: The league says they want to return to play next year and is expected to be majority owned by its players. Oh, by the players you owe all the money to? Like, guys.
11: Oh, now he's got an ownership stake. How great is that?
8: Look at
11: that.
8: But do you want an ownership? Didn't you watch The Big Short? If you have an ownership stake in stuff that's not worth any money, you're not doing well. You're not going to make money, man.
11: I recognize this.
8: You had your
11: My
8: run.
11: Sarcasm bucket it's, overflowing.
8: It's over. LIV Golf, it's over, man. Know when it's time to go home. No, I gotta take the ball and go home. It's too dark out. The street lights are going off. It's a school night. We're done. We're done for the day. We're not playing any more sports today. There's no more LIV Golf. It's dark. The lights have turned off. It's a school night. And not only is it a school night, the SAT is the next day. It's time to go home. It's time to go, and that's it. It's over.
11: But maybe they can find that one guy that has gobs of money, who hasn't been paying attention, but loves the game of golf. You can have an ownership stake. Look at all of these guys that have come in and these groups that have come in to buy real estate in these different professional sports. You could be the king of this side of golf.
8: Oh, it's over.
11: There
8: man.
11: Might be one.
8: It's over. It's over. No, it's over. It's the guy in the movie when, you know, they're trying to escape and he gets hit with a laser, whatever it is, and the hero says, come on, I'll take you. And he goes, yeah, I can make it. It's like, I know, no, you can't really make it. I know. It's like, you're already in the hole. You're already in the hole. You're in the hole. Like, no, you're not making it, man. I'm sorry. That laser just, it cut you in half, man. I'm sorry. You're not making it. No, I can make it. I can make it. No, you're not making it, man. You're not that's LIV Golf. You're not making it. It's a, you're not, you're really,
11: I like that you lasered that guy in half.
8: We're going to get the laser. Well, I kept thinking about the whole Darth Maul thing from earlier in the show. It's like, you know, but like, you gotta go. No one's gonna really come back. No one's gonna invest. Everybody wants out. Once you show the weakness, and we know that it's not happening anymore, man. Why are you Just know when you had a run, it was great, and the end is ugly. I get it.

0: But, you know, leave with whatever self-respect and dignity that you have, because it's just gonna be embarrassing. You try to keep this going.
1: Now you're just being crazy, using things like dignity and self-respect. What else? I mean, that jumped the shark a long time ago. And look, I appreciate the efforts. Look, we can get into the geopolitics and whatever else, as many have, but keep it just to the straight business perspective. If there's an opportunity and you thought there was a viable vehicle by which to start a second league, cool. Yeah. That's great. But after several years and a hemorrhaging of cash left and right, now you're talking about, well, how do we keep this thing on life support? Can we get one more loan? Can we mortgage the house one more time? Like, what can we do? No. You're listing as your major creditors. You went down the list of the golfers that are at the top of the list. Hey, you still owe me for all that work I did for the last couple
0: of
1: months.
0: How about instead of the millions of dollars I owe you, I make you an owner? Oh, so I can own this league. Yes. Great. You have to pay these guys. You're one of the owner. Congratulations. You now owe the rest of these guys $45 million. Wait, but how? You agreed to be the owner. I'll see you. Bye. And a kid gets in his car and takes off. Ah, boy, that was easy. I got him to sign those papers fast.
1: We got out of his $7 million. He picked up these other $7
0: million. I own LIV Golf now.
2: So does Dustin Johnson get to keep Polina Gretzky? How does this work?
0: Yes. Well, if there's a new league, there's some sort of draft. I'm not sure how it goes.
1: Ooh.
0: Yeah, I don't know about that yet. We'll have to wait and see.
2: Okay.
0: But right now, I think he does. I mean, I'm surprised they owe him money? Really? Like, okay. Some of the people I get the owe John Rahm money. I understand you owe Bryson DeChambeau. I get it. But like, wow, Dustin Johnson's owned money. Okay. All right.
1: Yeah, but there's guys that they probably have owed money to for like 2+ years at this point.
0: Jack Nicklaus is owed money.
1: You know what I mean, though? Sure. That it's just sitting out there and hey, if guys, they're not fighting.
2: It's like the big baller shoes. You're never seeing that money.
1: No.
0: Whatever you got, you cashed a lot of checks. You cashed a lot of checks.
2: The box is never coming.
1: Well, but that's what I hope as you went through this process the last couple of years. Every time one came to your inbox, you verified that it was actually in your accounts.
0: Yeah. It's like when you get fired as the Raiders head coach when Al Davis owned the team. He wasn't paying you.
1: No.
0: But you got to pay me out for the rest of this contract. No, I'm really not. Oh, okay. No. As long as you're employed, you get owe me.
1: But these guys, they just have to say, hey, we're glad we traveled the world.
0: Not paying you.
1: Because that $7 million is gone.
0: You made so much money, and now you're going to crawl your way back to the PGA Tour, okay? But you made your money, but it's over. This is done. It's done. This should be something that we don't hear about anymore.
1: They had a good run.
0: They had the run was much longer than I thought it was going to be.
1: This would have a much longer
0: years,
1: tail.
0: I think it'd be a couple of years, and then they would, the Saudis would get disinterested. They wouldn't be making money. Why are we pouring money into this? They made it way longer than I thought it was.
1: No, I mean, the fact that we got to these final events, and suddenly it's like, we're $40 million short, or whatever else. Like, I thought it would just condense, right? That you'd have some kind of league that only had a handful of stops by the end. Grind it out with this long tail. It's like, and now we have our championship. Wait, it's also opening week.
0: Speaking of opening week, it is opening week in the NFL. We already have injury news for the 49ers-Rams game as we get ready for the game in Australia. News for the Rams, we know that Aaron Donald is not going to travel for this game. He's staying behind, which is the right call. 49ers, unfortunately, in a huge blow, have lost starting defensive tackle Alfred Collins for the season, suffering a torn patellar tendon in the team's Tuesday practice in Australia. Again, he's going to be out for the entirety of 2026. So as we get ready for this game on Thursday, it's weird because, hey, here's the game. It's in Australia. But you just get the sense that nobody wanted to go to Australia to play. Neither team wanted to go. It's just going to be they don't want to play. They want to leave. They want to go back. And not only does it feel like a game that nobody wanted to go play, this is going to wind up being a bad week for science.
1: Bad week for science.
0: Science is going to have a really tough week this week.
1: Well, you and science have been at odds your entire life.
0: Me and science never really get along. Math, somewhat. English and history, hey, best friends. But math and science, not so much.
1: Your math's gotten better since we've worked together. Well, I think we have helped a little.
0: I was good in math because I went to class every day. And that's you'll do okay in math if you go every day. Like, even if you're not math intense or you're not math inclined, if you go every day and pay attention, you're fine. Science, I just never got. I just don't understand. What's a protein? I don't know. What does it look like? No idea. Okay. What about cartilage? Yeah, I don't know about that. What is it? Yeah, it's in your body. Where, but what? Yeah, I don't know. Like, I just wasn't a science guy. But I know science is going to have a tough week this week because you know that certain scientists or sleep scientists were talked to by both the Rams and the 49ers in advance of their travel to Australia for this game. And the 49ers, well, they've been in Australia for about a week. They wanted to go early, mm-hmm. get acclimated, your sleep cycle, your schedule, your rest, when do you get out of peak? And you know,
1: go,
0: the 49ers...
1: Go cage diving with the great white sharks. Yeah. I mean, okay, they might not have done that.
0: But... Stay away from you. But watch out. Don't watch out for the kangaroos. Watch out for the flying snakes. Watch out for these things. So they said, you know, they talked to all kinds of experts. When's the right time to go to a foreign country if we need to be at a peak level physically? And everybody they talked to, they got the answer saying go a week ahead of time. Awesome. Rams did the same thing. They talked, I'm sure, they talked to scientists, experts, sleep apnea people, experts, whatever it was. They probably talked to anybody Sean McVay wanted them to talk to. Hey, what are we doing? And they were told, yeah, just fly as late as you can and leave the day before. They're leaving tomorrow, or they're leaving late tonight to get there in time. They're going to be in Australia for the grand total of 72 hours before they fly back. So now you have two teams that you know talk to experts, and one set of experts said, leave a week ahead of time, and one set of experts said, leave as late as you can. Bad week for science, man. Like, we can't get on the same page with what the best time is, well, when to go. I'm looking for advice to go, okay, if I'm going to travel someplace, if I'm going to go on a hike somewhere, if I go to a foreign country, like, when's the best time to do something physical? I'm looking for answers, man, and science is failing me, man. It's absolutely fair. There's going to be medical licenses revoked after this week.
1: Because in the end, there's only one Jason Smith. And how you respond may be different than Frostburg, than Tyshirt, than me,
2: there's
1: than
2: plenty
1: Popeye.
2: Of Jason Smiths.
1: Wow, there's medical, a lot of guys named Jason Smith.
0: Medical licenses revoked because someone's going to, so one team is going to win the game. We're going to say, well, they were right. The other team's going to lose and say, well, they were wrong. And we're going to learn nothing. And that's the thing about science is you got to learn stuff. Every experiment, every action has an equal opposite reaction. Francis, okay. So you got to learn stuff. You're not going to learn anything from this.
1: But yeah, if one of the teams looks absolutely lethargic, you get confirmation bias. See, that worked because whether it was the short run or you were there a full week, you're going to be able to say, well, the chalk went up for us. Now, individual players, again, body's going to respond differently. So it's going to be kind of chaotic. The guy I feel bad in all of this, Raheem Morris lost his birthday because they were traveling. He lost his 50th birthday literally in the travel days.
0: Look, they're going to be potentially – their leaving, coming back is going to be a little less than 72 hours. They're going to be on the plane both ways, I think, longer than they're going to be in Australia. Like it's like a 13 to 16 hour plane ride.
1: Yeah, you come running out of the tunnel and away you go. Change on the bus.
0: It's 2 days flying, and then you're. I mean, look, I don't know which way is the best way because I don't think you should be there a week before because I'm sure if you're the 49ers, you're going to risk coming out flat. We've been here for a long time. Ready to play the game. But I there's no way I think leaving the day before is the right call either. But again, we're not going to know. We're not going to know what the right call is. We're going to learn nothing, which is the worst thing from science. What do we learn? Nothing. What do you mean? We're back to ground zero. I couldn't get any more spiders to bite people, and all of a sudden they have all kinds of powers. It didn't work that way. Okay. So, I mean, we don't know. We're not going to know anything. Now, and again, I'm looking at what's the best way, and I'm just thinking when I travel internationally, when are you at your peak? When are you not at your peak? I know I'm not at my peak right after I land, in the hours after I land, so I can't think that's the right thing for the Rams. But I mean it. I think for the 49ers, you know, being there for 7 days, like, okay, how the possibility they could come out flat for this game is a big deal.
1: They're also snake-bitten, you know? TJ, because you've lost Collins now for the year. So, I mean, they couldn't avoid the injury, no matter where they are, no matter where they practice.
0: No.
1: It's coming for you.
0: Now, Frostburg, you have the right way?
2: Yeah, you call the New York Jets office, okay. And whichever they decide, you do the opposite.
1: Ooh, there you go. The informal poll just going team by team. I'm calling each NFL team to talk about travel best practices.
0: Yeah. I mean, it's a bad week for science, man. Science is going to be a big loser this week.
1: Well, it's funny because I read a couple of articles that were talking about this very thing, right? Here's the two theories and practices and approaches by these squads. And the summary statement is like, well, we'll see. Like, thanks.
0: Yeah. Yeah. Great. Yeah. That.

0: Appreciate that.
1: It was a long read, too. Like, that it was very dense. A lot of medical terminology. I mean, how many sleep apnea machines have to travel on one of these things?
0: Oh, yeah. What kind of opinions do you have? Like, where do you think? Where's the REM cycles going to be? And again, but that's the crazy part is that you have two sets of experts and one say, let's go a week ahead of time and one say, go the day before. Like, I mean, come on,
1: do you force the guys awake to eat a sandwich if they're in pleasant slumber? I mean, I don't know.
0: Exit Albata Fresca, exit Swollen Dome, the Jason Smith Show with my best friend Mike Harmon. Coming up next, we head to Vegas. Get our first picks and previews of the games against the number. Two big NFL games the next two nights. We get the latest on that straight ahead. Jason and Mike, Fox Sports Radio.
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9: I was wrong. My opinion was wrong.
8: Hey, happy 85-day anniversary to the Knicks. 85 days ago today.
10: God, I hate you.
8: They won the title.
10: Every 5 days, it becomes a hey, do you remember?
8: I think there's going to be a big party. The 100-day anniversary of the Knicks winning the title.
10: Yeah. We're having a party?
8: Yeah. 100-day anniversary of the Knicks.
10: Noisemakers and everything.
8: Yeah. So, we have football the rest of the week now.
10: Yeah,
8: just think
10: do.
8: About that, man. We've made it. It's NFL Eve. We got the Patriots, the Seahawks tomorrow.
10: Mm-hmm.
8: We got the Rams and the 49ers. Science put to the test. Science is on trial.
10: Science!
8: And then we got games Friday night in college football. Another big week of college football. We got games every night now the rest of the week. Your last night without football. We got games the
10: cheering
8: rest
10: up a
8: of
10: little
8: the week.
10: Bit. Yeah.
8: It's showing you that, you know, everybody who says, you know, Thursday and Sunday football, boy, it's really, you know, I think Wednesday, Thursday, Sunday works pretty good.
10: Every day's good.
8: Wednesday, Thursday, yeah. Why not?
10: Get no complaints from me.
8: When you get that team, you know, you get that team in Europe that Roger Goodell wants. You get the team over there. We'll have Wednesday games all the time.
10: Soon enough, yeah. Well, he's got 4 years to make that happen. Wednesday. Man.
8: That's gonna see. Look, he gets that contract extension yesterday. That's gonna be the last cherry on the top of the Sunday for Roger Goodell's reign in the NFL. Like all what he done, all the money they've made, and he's going to finish. He's going to go out with, we have a team on foreign soil. We have a team in Europe. We have a team wherever it's going to be. That's going to be his legacy.
10: I saw the estimate that he's over $1 billion in his career earnings now.
8: Yeah.
10: Good for him.
8: Well, he gets like a $100 million bonus every year from the owners. Hey, nice job, Roger. Thank you for all the money. Here's $100 million. Oh, great. Appreciate that. Thank you.
10: Cheers.
8: Joining us now on the hotline to take a look at these said games over the next few nights, nobody better than Longtime
11: Bright Lights.
8: That was the Jay-Z remix of Elvis. He's on Twitter at Todd Furman. That is at Todd Furman, Vegas Insider. Check him out on CBS Sportsline. Also, the new host, or the host again, of the Bet the Board podcast. Todd, welcome, man. Congratulations.
12: Hey, thanks, boys. It's good to have the show back.

0: on the airwaves after a one-year hiatus. So things had to come together for it to come to fruition, but we are excited to be back bringing you the best NFL and college football content we have. But, Smith, you buried the lead. I mean, you know what a team being built on European soil means. You can dust off your Rhine Fire, your Berlin Thunder, and your Cologne Centurions gear from back in 2007 when NFL Europe had a viewership of about seven people watching their games each and every week during the spring.
1: I mean, can you still buy stuff like this? Can I still get, like, Scottish Claymores on eBay? Like, is that still there?
0: That is a phenomenal question. And you know what? Once we get off the airwaves breaking down the games for NFL Week 1, I may have to look for it, because everything that we want in our collection, I know Harm is a collectibles guy, he's looking for trading cards of the original London Monarchs that started back in 1991. If he can put together the complete set, I'm sure it'll be worth £3 on the open market.
2: You say it like it's wrong.
0: I mean, I'm not here to judge, but I don't want to strike up a complex, and I don't want to trigger you on this Tuesday night, Harm, not with the NFL season less than 24 hours away.
2: I just found a guy that had an NFL Europe Cologne Centurions team-issued helmet for $199. I may buy it on principle.
0: I just want to know if it was game worn, and if not, I want you to bring into the studio, and I want you to run full speed into the wall and let me know if Riddell was making good helmets back in the day.
2: I am the juggernaut straight out of the Marvel Cinematic Universe. All right, game tomorrow. Let's get after it. We got running backs. One's gone off to Kansas City, and the other's on the PUP list, so it's Jadarian Price for the Patriots. They're without Travion Henderson, some more Ramondre Stevenson, Super Bowl rematch. Looking at this one to get things started, Todd, does the home team hold serve?
0: When you look at the number and the way it's moved all offseason, we saw the Seahawks open as a 4.5-point favorite. We've seen money from professional bettors come in on the Patriots, taking it down to a field goal. We'll see where some of the game day money comes in. I have to imagine the betting public is going to want to back the defending champions, and who could blame them? The last time we saw these two teams play, game wasn't particularly competitive, but hard to ignore that New England went out this offseason and really tried to bolster their roster. The two most notable names, Romeo Doubs and A.J. Brown, on the offensive side to make them a little bit more dynamic through the air. You mentioned Kenneth Walker taking his talents to Kansas City, but that's not the only loss in personnel the Seahawks have to deal with. They lose some key contributors defensively, Rick Woolen, Boye Mafe, and a couple others. So I'm not surprised that we've seen New England money come in. I am a little bit surprised that it came in as early as it did, but I think this game should be a lot more competitive from start to finish. Would lean over the total and think New England may be able to exact a measure of revenge for what they weren't able to do against the Seattle Seahawks juggernaut playing for the Lombardi Trophy.
1: All right, so when we get to the game on Thursday now with the Rams and the 49ers, how much are you putting into the equation of how to look at this game as to, well, the Niners have been in Australia for a week and the Rams are going to be there like 5 minutes before the game starts?
0: I mean, I barely got through biology 101 to 20-some-odd years ago, so if you're asking me to get into the depths of sleep science, trying to figure out who is going to be better prepared and physically ready for the rigors of a divisional game at the Melbourne Cricket Ground in front of 100,000 people, I'd be sitting here purely speculating in that particular regard. But rest assured, guys, that people are going to overreact one way or another, regardless of what this outcome looks like. And we've seen a little bit of a battle here. Number hasn't quite gotten down back to a field goal where it opened earlier this summer. Kind of ping-ponging in that 3.5-4 range. The big news today, Aaron Donald not going to make the trip as the Rams will try and ease him back into action. But I think the big question for these two teams is what their respective offenses are going to look like. Yes, Brock Purdy got reps during the preseason, but most of his key skill position talent weren't out there with him. We're not sure if George Kittle is going to play. And when you look at Deshaun Stribling probably being the number one receiving option opposite Mike Evans, it raises cause for concern. Meanwhile, for the Rams, Puka Nacua banged up. We'll see how the workload gets distributed in the backfield between Kyron Williams and Blake Corum. I really believe we're setting ourselves up for a slow start between two teams that know each other extremely well. Kind of like the first half total under if you're able to find a 24 in this game.
2: Todd, let me hit the rewind button. I know you've talked about it on the air here and certainly you guys in the podcast, but going back to Saturday's chaos with Western Michigan and Michigan, what was it, -5,000, the money line? Like, what? How much money is actually in a pool for week one?
0: Not much on a money line like that. If anything, Harm, you're looking at folks trying to use Michigan money line as a parlay leg.
2: Okay.
0: Trying to beef things up by pennies on the dollar. You know, some of the bigger bets, I shouldn't say bigger bets, but some of the upside that was there is the $5 and the $10 bettors that are looking to bet some of those big underdogs. And Western Michigan, 25-1 before kickoff, as a 27.5-point underdog. You look at the way that game got bet as well, a total from 47.5 to 50. Those teams might have been able to play 12 quarters, and I'm not sure we would have seen 50 points scored between the two of them, but you definitely feel for Western Michigan knowing what got away. At the same time, I'm still trying to figure out how Lance Taylor's team wasn't ready to defend a Hail Mary on the final play of the game, and we would be talking about Western with a big win, and Kyle Whittingham already struggling to rally the troops for a marquee matchup on Big Noon Kickoffs this Saturday against the Oklahoma Sooners.
1: Hey, take us inside. What was it like in the moments there when the second was put back on the clock and Michigan throws the Hail Mary? Like, I can imagine, like the books in Vegas just, like, on fire with what's going on. What's happening with this? You're cashing my bet. I'm making you do it.
0: Well, it all depends. I mean, if you played in the prediction markets, you would have been fighting an uphill battle trying to get the decision overturned when they grade those things instantaneously. But what's interesting about a game like that, that's always captures the college football narrative and the landscape, and rightfully so, it's not massive from a gambling standpoint because the point spread doesn't get determined on that play or the total. So it doesn't create as much unrest. But I have to imagine, not having been in the sports books, there probably were plenty of shops where they flipped off the game, and the betting public was a little bit surprised to see 1 second put back on the clock and Michigan's improbable way to get out of Ann Arbor with a victory there.
2: Now, one of the marquee games for the week in the National Football League, Monday night, we've got Denver and the return of Patrick Mahomes in Kansas City. Kansas City, a 2.5-point favorite. We've seen the additions and the changes for the Denver Broncos. What are you expecting from Mahomes out of the gate? And that offense with the weaponry that I think we've joked about it, guys like other than Kelsey with Riddler outfits on, trying to figure out where the guy's going to be for a go-to.
0: Yeah, I don't have much in the way of concerns with Patrick Mahomes. It's more along the offensive line. No Josh Simmons at left tackle creates a big hole there for a Chiefs team that's going to want to protect their quarterback with a surgically repaired lower body. We're not sure about some of the other depth pieces as well. I mean, Trey Smith a little bit banged up. At the same time, I do think he goes. And you mentioned some of the weapons concerns. I mean, Kenneth Walker, a nice piece to give them a little bit more balance in the backfield, but they're going to need somebody to emerge opposite Rashee Rice, who's also playing, you know, on a surgically repaired knee on top of that. Cyrus Allen getting all of the buzz during training camp. We'll see if he's able to contribute. But the Chiefs also are breaking in some fresh faces defensively. So I think there are a number of concerns for Kansas City that I don't really believe they're going to look like Super Bowl contenders right out of the gates. And it's part of the reason that even with one of the best home field advantages in the National Football League, that every time this number even flickers to a 3, you immediately get professional bettors trying to back the Denver Broncos. And I think that trend's going to continue, and we may get a game that's slightly higher scoring than the total in the low 40s suggests.
1: All right, Todd, when you take a look at this opening slate of games on Sunday, one way or another, whether it's a prop, whether it's an over-under, whether it's a straight-out spread, what's one of the more intriguing games that you're looking at paying a lot of attention to?
0: I think a game that's going to go a long way in determining the pecking order in the NFC North between the Green Bay Packers and the Minnesota Vikings. Green Bay has been extremely fortunate over the last couple of seasons, just sneaking into the NFC playoff picture as the 7th seed. But you look at this team on the offensive and defensive line, and I'll make the case that they're worse on both lines of scrimmage than any of the other 3 teams that they'll play in the division in the form of the Bears, Lions, and this week's opponent, the Minnesota Vikings. Jordan Love going to have some familiar faces in the wide receiver room in Matthew Golden and Christian Watson, but the depth isn't quite where it was. We've seen that the Green Bay Packers are going to utilize a running back room by committee, and with no Micah Parsons, you know, kind of being able to generate a pass rush, you worry about the stop unit as well without Jeff Hafley calling the shots. Meanwhile, for Minnesota, I mean, the Kyler Murray debut, will we get glimpses of what he's capable of leading a Kevin O'Connell-led offense? And for the Vikings defense, not quite the same pieces in place, but still a group that we know is going to dial up pressure and try and get after Jordan Love. I think the Vikings are a little bit underpriced in this particular game. I really believe we're going to get the best of Minnesota in their season opener against one of their familiar rivals.
2: Todd, last one. Let's spin it back to the college realm. Number 1 versus number 4, Ohio State, Texas. Get in, $500. Texas a narrow favorite with an over-under hovering around 50.
0: fun game. Good data point to use on both these teams. I won't call it an elimination game by any stretch of the imagination, knowing that there is a little bit of wiggle room for both sides to get into the college football playoff. But both these teams have difficult schedules going forward. And I think whoever comes out of this victorious is going to buy themselves a bit of breathing room before they get into the nuts and bolts of their conference schedule. When you look at Texas, a dominant win last week against Texas State. Ohio State, I really don't think broke a sweat at all against Ball State.

0: week in college football. I know there's so much attention on Ohio State and Texas after what happened last year, and boy, I am dying to take the under in this. Just that people think it's going to be an offensive explosion, and I'm dying to take the under, but I don't know, man. I got a feeling this is just, I would love to be able to say, yep, it's going to be unlike how you think, but man, I'll tell you, you know Arch Manning, he's already talked about coming into this game. You know Ohio State wants to send a message as well. Like, this is, like this could be, I mean, this could wind up being the game of the year in college football, and it's just week two.
1: Yeah, I mean, as Todd alluded to, I mean, talk about maybe a shoulder impingement a year ago, and certainly that was at times kind of like watching paint dry, just waiting for something big to happen. The waiting game sucks. Let's play Hungry, Hungry Hippos. Instead, this time around, you look at the playmakers. Texas has a guy on that Biletnikoff list as well, and Coleman coming in. So the big play threat is there. I'm excited to watch that one. The other one, obviously, you're going to be sweating out every minute of that Michigan game.
0: Oh, yeah.
1: I was going to ask him about that. Hey, is Whittingham become the lead in the first to be fired?
0: I don't know that Michigan fans think, like, oh, this could be a great year
1: but
0: for
1: it's
0: us.
1: Only, but it's only 5.5
0: yeah,
1: for this one.
0: I don't think Michigan fans think we're going to have a great year. Oh, I can't wait.
1: How did they feel before Saturday?
0: They felt great.
1: Yeah.
0: But okay. This could be a really bad game for Michigan, man. I mean, my wife hasn't asked about it yet, but anyway, am I the one to tell you could lose by 4 touchdowns in this game? Like, it could be that bad?
1: Yeah, the potential is there. Well, because here's the problem. You can't score.
0: Time now to find out what's trending in the wide world of sports from someone who promised me I'm going to stay at work until the Alcaraz match is over. It's Special Delivery, Steve DeSager.
2: You are greatly mistaken, sir. You know, they fired Eddie, who used to come after me, and they can eat it. This is going to be one of the decisions that they're going to... Yeah, okay. It's going to be a long night in New York. This U.S. Open, it's exciting, and it's too bad that not all the fans will be in that large tennis stadium in New York for this
0: one. Now, tell me how, Steve, because isn't they running it just like the NBA, where all the games are streaming and they're all really late, right? That's what we're doing?
2: Yeah, I think there was some Charles Barkley pregame show they also had to wait 20 minutes for. Carlos Alcaraz, the 2 seed, won the first set in a tiebreak over Ben Shelton, 8th-seeded American. And it's only 2-1 Shelton early in the second set. This thing didn't even start till after 11 p.m. Eastern time. American Francis Tiafoe won in a 5th-set tiebreak on the ladies' side at the U.S. Open. Quarterfinal win for number one Aryna Sabalenka in a 3rd-set tiebreak. And it was number 3 Jessica Pegula advancing in 3 sets. You mentioned college football. A reminder this Friday on Fox TV, number 23 Missouri at Kansas, and Saturday's Big Noon kickoff. Number 11, Oklahoma at Michigan, noon Eastern time. Oregon fell to number 6 in the new college polls. Ohio State still number 1. LSU up to number 8. The MAC conference appealed Western Michigan's last-second loss at Michigan, saying replay protocol was not properly followed. In the NFL, it was, yes, Baker Mayfield's day, to say the least. How about a 3-year extension? Worth $165 million he got from the Tampa Bay Bucks. Patriots running back Travion Henderson with the ankle injury will miss the season opener Wednesday at Seattle. He hasn't practiced in 2 weeks. Seahawks safety Nick Imanwori has been limited in practice after ankle surgery in July. And safety Ty Okada is out with a hamstring injury. Rams defensive tackle Aaron Donald is not traveling to Australia for their opener on Thursday against the 49ers. Rams defensive end Myles Garrett will play. Just one ball game still going in the major leagues. The Rangers lead in the bottom of the ninth at Seattle 10-4. The Dodgers won their 6th straight, longest winning streak for LA this year, holding on 3-2 over Cincinnati. Winning pitcher Tarek Skubal went 7 1/3 innings. Shohei Ohtani of LA was out of the lineup. He just returned last night after missing 4 straight games due to his injury. He is due to start on Wednesday. The Padres are still a half game back of the Diamondbacks for the last NL wildcard. San Diego scored 4 runs, bottom of the 8th, to beat Washington 5-4. For the Nationals, that's 6 straight losses. Arizona's win was in 11 innings, 5-3 at Kansas City. Milwaukee beat the Cubs in 10, 4-3. Brewers got the tying 2-run homer, bottom of the 9th, from Jackson Churio, who had 4 hits. The Brewers have the best record in the majors. It's now 90-56.
3: Yeah, whatever.

0: Toronto Blue Jays still one game out for the final AL wild card. Toronto a winner at the A's 4-2. Victories for the Mets in Minnesota, for San Francisco as well. Tampa Bay and the Yankees each won. Pittsburgh beat the White Sox 9-3. Cleveland was a 9-5 winner at Baltimore. Houston edged Philadelphia 6-5. Houston led 4-0 in the second inning. And the Angels won at Boston 6-1, ending the Red Sox 5-game winning streak. Back to you.
1: Thank you, Steve-O. The Jason Smith Show with my best friend, Mike Harmon. Coming up next, a quarterback got paid today. How close are we to seeing $100 million a year quarterback in the NFL? Closer than you think. That's next. Jason and Mike, Fox.
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18: 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It's about listening. 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Understanding each other because we share the same experiences, the same vocabulary, following the same paths that others have walked. If only we can pick up the trail. 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
1: Fox Sports Radio, the Jason Smith Show with my best friend, Mike Harmon. We have some real NFL science stuff for you coming up in a few minutes. Maybe a little bit of a preview as to who's got the right decision with when to fly to Australia between the Rams and the 49ers. We may have history to look back on to tell you, which side might be doing it the right way.
7: So we can at least move one coin into that column.
1: Maybe.
7: Okay,
1: maybe.
7: There you go. All right.
1: Meanwhile, big news today in the NFL. Baker Mayfield got absolutely paid. A three-year extension worth $55 million a year. So 3 years, $165 million for Mayfield. And I know it makes your palm sweaty. He's not worth $55 million yet. Guess what? Guys in the second tier of quarterbacks in the NFL are getting $55 million a year. That is what the market has decided. This is what you go for. You could not like it, but this is the price of a tier two quarterback in the NFL. Not even tier one. A tier two guy is $55 million a year. And for Baker Mayfield, is he worth it? Of course he is. The guy just finished a three-year run with 100 touchdowns in 3 years for Tampa. The guy's pretty self-motivated. I have no doubt that this is not going, well, I'm getting paid for the final time. No, he's someone that's always pushed himself. He's always believed in himself. He's bet on himself. He wants to win. You know, you've seen enough of his personality over the past few years. He's not somebody that's going to age particularly poorly in the NFL. His skill set will translate into his mid-30s. This was the right call. Life is miserable without a quarterback. You found one again. 100 touchdowns in 3 years. You're averaging 30 touchdowns a year. That's pretty bleeping good. This is absolutely worth it. It's a smart move, and I'm glad they got it done.
7: Yeah, as you look at where the salaries are, I mean, you got more than 10 guys making $53 million right now. Mm-hmm. With this $55 million per, he jumps into a log jam in the third spot. Lots of the guys tied there. And then you got Goff and you've got Brock Purdy, who's going to be up for another deal soon enough, right? All of these guys as you cycle up. But you're also looking at the salary cap keeps rising. So you play against that and hedge against that. But you have these deals, which, you know, outside of Patrick Mahomes, what was it, 10 years, half a billion or whatever, most of them are fairly short in length.
1: Yeah.
7: And you reset both your team. All right, where are we? Coach, GM, what's the roster look like? Is this quarterback aging well philosophically? Are we having the right? Like all of these things. Baker Mayfield's at that position. Like, he battled through after the years in Cleveland, after bouncing around, and he's established the beachhead there. You've got some good talent on the offense around him. Yeah, you have questions of whether your coach sticks around or not long term, but you're looking at, you know, Bucky Irving as your running back. You got Ibuka's there. You got some playmakers, so, and a division to go win. So pay the guy his money.
8: And you are starting to look at now. I've told you for a while, my big bold prediction, by 2030, there will be a $100 million a year quarterback in the NFL. This prediction is going to go right down to the wire on that. You're talking about four more off seasons. And again, remember, Baker Mayfield's a tier two quarterback, and you hit on it. Quarterbacks are getting a lot more money now for shorter periods of time. I think gone are going to be the days where, hey, this is a generational guy. Here's 8 years and $700 million. Like, that's not going to happen. But because it's a shorter deal, quarterbacks will get more money. So a
7: Well, it's also guaranteed now, where it wasn't all those years ago.
8: So now you're going to see a little bit more money, but in a couple of years, if you need to move on, well, we can move on as painlessly as we can because we're not stuck on a guy for a bunch of years. So you're going to see a little bit more money there. But now you look at the guys coming up after this year that are going to get the next contract extensions. Caleb Williams, Drake May, Bo Nix. These guys are all going to get to the $65 and $75 million a year in the next year. Caleb Williams has a big year. He's going to get $75 million a year. That's going to be what is. Drake May has a big year. He's going to get $75 million a year. That's how it's going to go for these guys just coming up next year. So in three off seasons, could you get raises for the next great, great quarterback? Joe Burrow's going to get a new big deal at some point, right? You're going to see these guys in the next few years. It's just going to go geometrically. I mean, it's going to come down to it. It may be in the 2030 summer. Are we going to get a guy, get a $100 million a year extension? But that's going to be here. And I'm telling you, it's going to come down to the wire because we'll be at $75 million next year. Then we'll be in 80, 85, 90. And of course, you know, Jerry Jones is going to be the guy to love to give that first guy $100 million a year. Now, it's not going to be Dak because Dak's going to be too old, but someone's going to give that money. Some quarterback is going to show you, I am this guy, and I am going to get a $100 million extension. Maybe it's Arch Manning. He comes to the NFL now, and then in 3 years he wins a couple of Super Bowls for the Jets, and then he gets a big extension. Then he gets $100 million a year. Wow. Could be Arch Manning.
7: All right. I don't have a sense of smell. Are there fumes in here? I mean, what do we got going on? $64 million a year right now. That's Mahomes' deal. Prescott at 60, and then Burrow and a litany of others, Josh Allen, et cetera, at 55. Then you get back to 53, whatever. So if we do the 10% a year kind of just over the top, right? Baker Mayfield rejected the three at 150. He got an extra 10% bump over that, right?
8: He did well
7: for himself. So now you start looking at more of those deals.
8: The low ball offer of 3 years and 150. Oh, but 55. Oh, 55 is
7: well,
8: good.
7: I mean, the reported was two for 100. Yeah. But either way, the point being, extrapolate it out. But now you're looking at how quickly you can ascend that last 40%.
8: Mm-hmm.
7: Might be a little late, but you're not going to be too far off.
8: Oh, it's exciting, man. It's exciting. Arch Manning.
7: Do we pop champagne the day that happens? Hey!
8: Could be Jackson Dart getting that money. You never know.
7: Now you're talking crazy.
8: Yeah. Exit Albata Fresca. Exit Swollen Dome. The Jason Smith Show with my best friend, Mike Harmon. We got big NFL news coming up next. One player who is not going to be playing this week. Plus, might we know which team has the better plan of traveling to Australia for Thursday night? Jason and Mike. Fox.
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4: And here's what you need to know.
5: It's going to be a long night at the U.S. Open in New York. The current match on court might not be ending till after 3 in the morning. It started after 11 p.m. Eastern time. They split the first two sets in this men's quarterfinal. Number 2 seed Carlos Alcaraz took the opening set in a tiebreak 7-6. American Ben Shelton has come back for a 6-1 win in set number 2. They're just starting set number 3. Earlier, close wins in ladies' quarterfinals for number 1 Aryna Sabalenka and number 3 Jessica Pegula. LIV Golf filed for bankruptcy. It'll try to restructure. The Tampa Bay Bucks give quarterback Baker Mayfield a 3-year extension worth $165 million. The Dodgers won their 6th straight game, 3-2 over Cincinnati. San Diego sent Washington to a 6th straight loss, 5-4. The Padres scored 4 runs, bottom of the 8th. Extra inning wins for Milwaukee and Arizona. Victories for the Yankees and the Rays. I'm Steve DeSager.
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1: This is Ahead of the Curve with Jason Smith and Mike Harmon. 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
7: Extra cock.
6: Happy NFL Eve. By this time tomorrow, we're breaking down the first game in the NFL season. Patriots and the Seahawks.
5: First of 272.
6: Yeah.
5: Let's go.
6: Yeah, buddy. We'll give you our pick on that game coming up later on this hour. But, you know, it's weird that, again, this goes to the explanation of, hey, the Seahawks are the world champions. They're opening up tomorrow night. All everybody's talking about is the Rams and the 49ers. Well, Rams, 49ers, Australia. What's happening? What are we doing?
5: I got to say, though, up until a few days ago, I know a lot of folks that had them inverted, that they thought the Australian game was first.
6: Oh, yeah, yeah. Well, they're going to open up overseas. No. We're playing here. Playing Australia on Thursday.
5: Nah, Seattle gets that, even though they're the undercard in all of this.
6: But, look, two big stories out of the game with the Rams and the 49ers tonight. Number one involves around Aaron Donald, right? He's not going to travel to Australia for the game. He's staying home, which honestly, it's the right call. I've said it many times. I don't know what the Rams are doing, thinking he's going to play, trying to play him early in the season. I get that he had to give him $20 million, whatever stupid reason. But like, if he plays early in the season, he will be irrelevant before Thanksgiving.
5: I enjoyed social media getting mad, going, what a terrible teammate. He's like, really?
6: Yeah.
5: He like, will. What are we doing?
6: He's been away from the game for 2 years. He only has so much, right? No matter what kind of player you are, you're away from the game. It's a long time to be away. If he plays early, he'll be cooked by the time you get to the point where you're really going to need him. You want Aaron Donald. I don't want to see him feel we need to see him until after Halloween. You want to come back sometime for the second half of the season, early in the second half. And so that way, in a perfect world, you're playing 10, 11 games, 12 games. Okay, great. That's perfect. But I don't need to see you until after Halloween, because 35 years old, it doesn't matter. It doesn't matter how great you are when you're away from the game and you come back. Look what happens. Michael Jordan, whoever you want to talk about, when they're away from the game and they want to come back, it's not the same. And he will run out of gas, and it'll be a case where, well, the Rams may be playing him just a little bit, you know, here. Maybe he's only going to play on third down. Mm-hmm. Maybe he's only going to play. So I agree. I'm glad they're keeping him home, but I'd go further. I would say, yeah, keep working out with the team, getting ready. We know the kind of career you have. No one's going to judge him and say, oh, this guy needs to be sweated out with us. Oh, no, best defensive player in the NFL for a decade.
5: You better clap.
6: Surefire first ballot Hall of Famer. I think everything is fine. It'd be okay if he comes back after Halloween for the back half of the season. That's the way the Rams should treat it. I'm stunned that it seems like they're going to get him in the lineup as soon as they can, but at least they're not making him travel to Australia for this game.
5: Yeah, this is where we get back into another, I guess, branch of the whole science discussion we're having tonight in terms of being judicious with the guy's body and ramping him up, and him having to trust the team physicians, his trainers and everything, and they, like, just building that trust of, all right, how are you feeling? Because he's going to be eager to get back sooner rather than later, right? Money is out there. He's going to make $20 million. That's all fine and good. But ultimately, he's there only to defend their SoFi Super Bowl title, right? That's it.
6: Mm-hmm.
5: It's not winning week one in Australia. It's not winning week four. Yeah, the faster you can get him in and give him some meaningful snaps and ramp it up, and like you said, either situationally on third down or whatever package you put together, great. But if that doesn't happen till later in the season, what's lost? You're already the prohibitive Super Bowl favorite before this. And I know that means nothing, right? It's as soon as you get out of the field, you throw all that out and you still got to go strap it on. But you're playing with a position here. You want to see he and Garrett, you know, wreaking havoc on opposing quarterbacks. But if that doesn't happen till later,

0: eight, who cares?
1: Yeah.
0: As long as he's healthy in January.
1: Yeah, that,
0: right? Because if this experiment goes to where he dominates until the beginning of November and then he's cooked,
1: mm-hmm.
0: it's a loss.
1: Yeah.
0: Right? I mean, yeah, he helped us get toward home field advantage. Doesn't matter.
1: Now, outside of this, we've spent a lot of time tonight talking about science, right? Science is going to have a bad week because you have the 49ers and the Rams, who you know both talk to experts about when's the best time to travel to Australia for this game. And whatever experts they talk to, they each gave completely different answers, 180 degrees from each other. The 49ers have been there for a week. The Rams are leaving now. They're going to be in the air, flying there and flying back longer than they are going to actually be in Australia for the game, right? Less than 72 hours total.
0: How do we know McVay's not working on a doctorate in sleep science and this is part of his thesis?
1: You're all getting blood from Luka. All the blood that Luka couldn't use to come back for the Lakers, you're getting Luka's blood ready for this game. We're all going to give it to you. Right?
0: Like, stop over in Spain, huh?
1: Now, to break this down, I would have to lean towards the 49ers way more so than the Rams way. Just understanding what it's like for the human body when you're traveling, you're in the air that much. And you know, look, and what we have to go is anybody that's ever traveled overseas or you change time zones, yeah, there's jet lag. The first day is difficult, and then you spend some time getting on the clock. The Rams are hoping, hey, we're not even going to get on the clock. We're going to be in the air. We're going to time it this way where we're landing at this time, and we're going to go play the game and come right back.
0: Well, because it's like we're Superman. We're spinning the axis of the Earth back, so we really haven't left.
1: So I can see where maybe you wanna lean towards the 49ers weigh a little bit, but there is the case. They've been there a week. Like, they could be flat. Like, hey, we've been here for a week now, been ready to play this game for a few days. But I would still lean 49ers more than that, just because, yes, you can have a great plan to go, this is how we're going to do it, this is what we're going to do. But there's so many variables, and that's the big thing, is that when people make plans, you got to account for variables. There's so many variables with a 16-hour flight. Maybe you're in the air longer than you expect. Maybe it takes you longer to recover. Maybe you expect to recover in X amount of time. Well, everybody's body is different. Maybe it's not going to work that way. There's a lot of variables. So when that happens, the best thing to do is, okay, is there any sort of precedent we can look at? And this brings you the closest thing we have, which is a Jaguars-Bills game from 2023. Now, if you remember this game, of course, any fantasy players, right? I remember this game. Yes, this is
0: because you forgot to get up early to change your lineup.
1: Yeah. this was a London game where the Jaguars beat the Bills 25-20. Now, I understand that Melbourne is further than going to London, but still, you're traveling, and this is two teams doing two different things. The Jaguars won this game. They were in London for 2 weeks. It was the second of back-to-back games. So they were there for a long time, right? Because, you know, they're London's team. So the Jaguars are there. They won two games in a row. The Bills were really good in 2023. The Jaguars weren't, right? The Bills decided to fly in late Friday night. So they get in late Friday night, and then they got to turn around and play very quickly. Not quite the next day, but their turnaround is they get in late Friday night, Saturday they're playing on Sunday. The way this game went, the Bills were getting blown out right before halftime. They still were yet to score. And how many times can you say that about the Bills' offense?
0: That is
1: right? True. They're not. This is a Josh Allen offense, James Cook. This is everybody. And the Jaguars were up 11-0, and the Bills finally scored right before halftime. To read to you from the recap of the game, the official recap of the Jaguars-Bills game, Jacksonville outlasted the jet-lagged Bills for a 25-20 win at Tottenham Hotspur Stadium. The Bills arrived in London on Friday morning, routed their past three opponents, but looked tired at times, rushed for only 29 yards, and had a rash of injuries. Josh Allen wasn't happy after the game, how they had figured out their way getting here. So if you're looking at some precedent there, getting there quickly, right before the game, didn't go the Bills' way, and the Bills were a big favorite in this game. They were the better team. Jet lag is real. It happens. Everybody reacts differently to it.
0: Yeah, it's just the curiosity, right? Man for man, and everybody that's traveled internationally or even just going to the opposite coast, I mean, you're sitting there, and obviously they've got the best of accommodations, right? Anything they need in terms of hydration, they'll have beds. All of those things are great. that many hours on a plane, right? Get up and walk and do whatever. But is your back tight? Do you, you know, you just stretch out and everything, that's fine. But we've got guys with a bunch of back issues, and most notably your quarterback has had issues.
1: What if there are snakes on the plane?
0: You never can tell.
1: What if there are snakes on
0: the
1: plane?
0: You are going to Australia.
1: Yeah, it could be snakes on the plane. Going to
0: we have seen weird reports.
1: We're bringing these snakes to Australia. Snakes on the plane.
0: But we have seen legitimately some really interesting things out of the airports of what's been confiscated these last couple of years.
1: Taylor Kitsch hooking up with a woman in the bathroom. You know you're in trouble, man.
0: Bad things, man.
1: Bad
0: thing.
1: Bad snakes on that plane.
0: But all of it to say, right? You might have half your team be just fine. Unfortunately, if it's the half that actually take the field, you got problems.
1: I mean, look, I just know how the general of the human body is, and when anybody's ever traveled that far, whether you're going to play a football game or not, like you generally don't try to pack in a lot of stuff on that first day because, okay, you want to get used to the time. You want to get used to it and save the things when you go all out for the third day when you're there, when you get used to the time change, right? Like when we went to the UK a couple of years ago, we decided, okay, we're flying like late in the afternoon. By the time we get there, the time change, it's going to be 9 o'clock in the morning. So basically the time we're thinking about going to bed, you know, it's starting the day.
0: Now, did you sleep on the plane or did you read?
1: A little bit. I slept a couple hours okay. on the plane. Yeah. I think I watched Top Gun Maverick like twice though.
0: Yes. There you go.
1: So, but I slept a little bit on the plane, but we leave at like whatever it was, like 3 o'clock in the afternoon, and we get in at like 9 o'clock in the morning. So we decide, okay, here's what we're going to do. We're going to go right away. We're going to do a big day sightseeing, and then we're going to be tired, and we're going to fall asleep early, and we're going to wake up early the next day, and boom, we're going to be on England time.
0: Get a rally. Okay.
1: Again, like the Rams, hey, we're going to do this. Okay, great. We're going to get there. We're going to be on England time. Okay. We landed. All right. Well, yeah. Let's get something to eat. Yeah. Okay. We got on the bus to go out to Warner Brothers Studios where they had the big Harry Potter display where they shot all the movies and everything mm-hmm. else. We got on the bus. We were on the bus for about 10 minutes, and I'm watching everybody asleep. I got pictures of everybody before I said, how long on the bus? Oh, another 40 minutes? Well, I'm going to fall asleep.
0: And then I'm going to rest with my eyes shut.
1: Yeah, we were zombies the rest of the day. Yeah. But I got pictures of my wife and Pam and my cousin Sam. We're all asleep. And I'm putting the caption under, hey, we're going to land and we're going to go right away. Like, okay, we had landed and we were already exhausted. We were off the plane for like 2 hours and we were tired.
0: Got out of customs, got on a bus, and you were done. Yeah, I mean, best laid plans, right, of all of it. But, yeah, you try to run with adrenaline as best you can. And I don't know, it's a great premise for this game, the way these teams have approached it. Now, if I'm the NFL, this is just the anecdotal, it's like I'm not happy the Rams are not showing up till this point. Probably a lot of dignitaries and
1: it's an oversight.
0: Big shots over there to go shake hands, kiss baby. Hey, here's our defending MVP.
1: Yeah, that's Roger Goodell saying, you know what? Didn't see that. My fault. Not happening
0: again. I'm sorry you all came out to meet Matthew. He's not here. But here's a cardboard cutout. Take a picture with
1: not
0: that.
1: Not happening again. Okay? But Kelly Stafford will do a podcast, so you'll get to hear
0: that. Oh, well, okay.
1: Exit out by the Fresca, exit Swollen Dome, the Jason Smith Show with my best friend, Mike Harmon. All of a sudden, people are running going, hey, I want to put my money on the 49ers. You're going to watch that line go crazy now. Wait, they're leaving this late. Wait a minute. Let's go.
0: Sleep science.
1: We got more NFL on the way. We'll give you our pick for the opening game tomorrow night, but not one, but two huge late-breaking stories out of college football is next. Jason and Mike, Fox Sports Radio. The wait is over. 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
1: Now, before we get into two big stories in college football, gotta say, gotta give credit where credit's due. One of the most impressive baseball highlights you will see. Reds lose to the Dodgers tonight, 3-2. Big night for Tarik Skubal. He goes into the eighth inning, gives up two runs. Dodgers win.
3: Will Smith, first homer since May 29th.
1: Yeah,
3: welcome back. Yeah.
1: Teoscar Hernandez gets thrown out at the plate by Ellie De La Cruz on a relay. And De La Cruz's throw is clocked at over 105 miles an hour. And you watch this relay, and it looks like, oh, well, Hernandez is going to beat this, right? You see where he's rounding third when De La Cruz gets the ball. And De La Cruz just uncorks this throw that makes you sit back and go, wow. And it is a missile to the plate.
3: Yeah.
1: And Hernandez isn't just out. Like, it looks like if you saw the screen grab, okay, right here, what do you think happens?
3: Where he's rounding
1: you
3: third
1: where
3: and
1: is,
3: where he's getting
1: and where
3: the ball.
1: Where the ball
3: yeah.
1: is, you're like, okay, well, he's going to, you know, he's easily going to do this. Ball's going. And he throw, I mean, this is so unbelievably impressive. And it is an absolute laser to the plate. And Hernandez is out by 10 feet.
3: Yeah, no, it's not even close.
1: 105.
3: What, three steps? Something
1: I mean,
3: like that?
1: 105 mile an hour throw. Not off the bat at 105 mile an hour throw by De La Cruz. And it looked every second, every bit of 105 miles an
3: Take
1: hour.
3: Take that, Mizorowski.
1: Woo,
3: talking
1: man.
3: About him and his 1,100 mile an hour pitches.
1: Why is De La Cruz not closing for the Reds?
3: That's it. Let's go.
1: I'll throw 100. You don't need to do anything else. I just got to throw it right. Just throw it regular, man. That's all you got to do.
3: I hit 500 foot home runs and I can throw the ball 106 miles an hour.
1: The most impressive angle is they have the angle from the third baseline that's up a little high where you can see where the ball is coming in and where Hernandez is. And the look, you can see Hernandez just kind of turns around and kind of just goes, like, wow, like he knows.
3: But like
1: the kind
3: as soon as he
1: sees,
3: right, as soon as he sees the catcher fielding the ball, he's like, wow, okay. that's that. Cause he's still several steps away from home plate. I was waiting for him to do one of those just screeching halts and just nodding his head. Yeah, just tag my helmet kind of thing. Cause that's, I mean, that throw is just absurd. Cause we've been watching all these ridiculous tape measure home runs, right? Montez and De La Cruz had one or whatever else. But when we get to see it on the defensive side, we got to highlight those things a little bit more.
1: I mean, really. I mean-

0: that throw, like, I mean, I'm watching going, oh, here's a throw and it'll dovetail in, it'll bounce. Nope, this is, it's almost like it, like if you're catching your Magneto and you just know, oh, I can just, you know, it's metal, so I can just bring it right to my hand. Like, that's what that throw was like. That throw, Ellie Day, look, we talked about how talented he is for a long time, and that throw is just, you're not going to see a more impressive play in baseball than that. Defensively, we get to the big catches and the, you know, going over the fence and robbing a home run. We had a great home run rob that ended a game a couple weeks ago, but this throw by De La Cruz, it's like, whoo, man, is that something.
1: It's funny you also mentioned Magneto, because I'm going back through, and while I'm working on some stuff, you know, just running all the old X-Men. Watch Kevin Bacon.
0: Yeah. Oh, hey, Darwin, eat this. Poor Darwin.
1: Yeah, he had a good run.
0: Now, two late-breaking stories out of college football tonight. If you remember a couple weeks ago when the story broke that LSU would be welcoming NFL players back to their roster, it was met with just a little bit of pushback by the rest of college football.
1: Just a little bit?
0: Just a little bit. And what did we tell you at the time? Look, it's a big deal now. NFL players potentially coming back and schools getting them, and Lane Kiffin saying, hey, we're competing against the other teams for these guys anyway, so why not go sign them? We told you how this was going to end. It was going to end with none of these guys playing because it's too many question marks, too many things not known. Other schools would not want to play these teams that have these players coming back from the NFL for whatever reason. This is where all of college football is united. We don't want kids coming back from the league into the sport. All the stuff that you're allowing, this is what you're melting down about? We don't want these guys going. So much so that today the SEC had a meeting set for Thursday about booting LSU out of the SEC if they played these players. Like, this is apparently what could get you booted out of a conference. Not some a long process where removing a team from a conference is very difficult. No,
1: a bunch of transgressions, some terrible, atrocities committed on the campus.
0: We could have a meeting on Thursday and boot your ass out, right?
1: I kind of like that. Let's do a little bit of a flex. We're still one of the big, we're the second best conference. Let's see what I did there. The second best conference in football.
0: So we told you how it was going to end. It was going to end with these guys not playing, and that looks like how it's going to end, because late story tonight, LSU is going to fill their roster, their last couple of spots, with players, not these two players coming back from the NFL, including Daquan Wright. So that means they're not going to have the ability to add these players to the roster any longer this season, so they're not going to play. Likely they saw that, oh, man, they're serious about kicking us out, man. Lane, do you really need these guys? You see, we beat the crap out of Clemson on Saturday. Yeah, I'm good. All right, great. All right, okay, we won't let these guys play, and you won't have a meeting about kicking us out of the SEC. So he told you how the story was going to end, and here we are. The story is now ending.
1: Yeah, I mean, you talk about the top line, right, of we'll kick you out. Well, it doesn't mean that there weren't a bunch of other subplots that might have come up in that meeting in terms of fines and restructuring and whatever else. Like, the point I've made with the LSU side of it the longest time, they voted, right? They were part of a unanimous pact of, hey, this is wrong, 16-0. Yet they didn't squash Lane Kiffin from pursuing this and talking about it. So they served both sides. And Lane Kiffin got to become super villain, and then beating the hell out of Dabo Swinney and Clemson helped solidify that a little bit. He also did hot yoga and did the pregame show. So everybody's saying, they're not focused. Wait till you see. He just kind of laughed at everybody when it was all said and done. But from an administrative side, you could have shut this down at any point. Because here's the thing. Yeah. You could threaten him with being fired, much like the SEC is threatening to fire you. But you didn't. Because it was,
0: I'm going to fire you, Ron.
1: Right, exactly. But it's the, hey, you didn't press it because, well, in the end, you might have won off this. So why not let him pursue it? Meanwhile, you're still, you know, outwardly saying, hey, we agree this is just crazy, but let the coach do his thing. No. And you had executives and administrators saying, well, someone has to do it. Like, okay, so which is it? Mm-hmm. Like, if you're really against it, then, you know, everybody that goes into public speaking on your behalf, with the exception of your coach, quite obviously, should all at least still be aligned to say, hey, we're going to do everything we can to squash this, and we're talking with coach and remedying the situation. Instead, you had to have this ultimate threat from the SEC. I think it's great theater. I want the 30 for 30.
0: Look, and really, just think about this, is that Lane Kiffin, we talked about it last night, just think about everything going on with college football now in 2026. He is the face of college football. What's the one coach that stands for everything going on in college football now? It's Lane Kiffin. All the no rules, we can do whatever we want, everybody can change schools, NIL, players can come back from the NFL. Lane Kiffin is the face of this era of college football. And this might be the final thing that makes college football go, okay, guys, we all got to come together on things. We need a commissioner. We need some sort of rules because we're running out of control. I've been telling you for years, eventually someone's got to throw that emergency brake for college football. And then Lane Kiffin running, you know, being the villain of college football may be what it takes the league to stop. It takes college football to stop and go, okay, I think we've been running for a long time here. Let's dial it back and let's get some sort of model in place that allows us to continue to grow, whereas we're doing it without going off the rails every 5 minutes.
1: Well, but that's it. We've watched this over the last, 5 to 7 years, really everything becomes a stopgap. Okay, we went too far. How do we pull this back? It's like, once the genie's out of the bottle, man, all bets are off. Yeah. And so this actually united most. And again, I'd wonder how many that voted for it were like LSU, where you had parts of your university still going, how does this ultimately benefit us?
0: Yeah.
1: If this can happen, how do we win? Right? And from a money, competitive, all of those standpoints, like, because again, they could have squashed it and they didn't. Mm-hmm. And all these other spots, it's been the same thing. Like, and the NCAA is what it is at this point. We've long just pushed them off to the side, but trying to get everybody back from their fiefdoms to have some ruler, we've just, you know, done the Kennesaw Mountain Landis jokes before. Like, I don't know how much it gets to that, but you at least get to your executive committee and whatever that comes together on this stuff. In the interim, it's the what's best for me in our pocketbooks and chances of adding another title.
0: So this part is now over. And the next story I'm going to tell you is going to be over soon. Trust me, the Western Michigan Hail Mary story is going to end soon, right? The NCAA put out a statement tonight saying that, hey, they're changing how they keep the official track of the end of games, that now the in-stadium scoreboard clock is the official timekeeper to avoid what happened last weekend, right? So, okay, we know that. That's great. And that's one thing about that this was so avoidable, in that if the scoreboard clock had just stayed at 1 second instead of going to zero, there would have been Michigan got a little bit of an extra second there. But you know what? It's another Hail Mary play. It's not like, hey, the second is on there for Michigan to kick a game-winning field goal. Okay, it's there for another Hail Mary. Now Michigan scores, and then there would have been a minor storyline of, why didn't that extra second come off? Why was there no lag time on the clock? We've seen that before. We talked about it last night.
1: Well, like we talk about with play clocks, right? They get that snap off.
0: It would have been a story, but it wouldn't be to the extent it is now. Mm-hmm. Like, well, all you had to do, okay, this is how we're keeping track of it. And nobody would have cared if the game was over. Right. That's if I was officiating this game and they called down to me and go, Jason, we have 3/10 of a second. Guys, it's over. Okay, they're carrying the Western Michigan's players off the field. Michigan's walking off dejected. Nobody cares. We don't need to stir up a hornet's nest. The game is over. The game is over. Like, that's how it could have and should have ended. But the fact that we went through all of this, of course, this is why we're at where we are right now.
1: We get more chaos. Here is part of the quote that was released from this memo of the national coordinator of official, Ron Snodgrass. Quote, when a replay review requires time to be restored or otherwise adjusted, the replay official's decision will be based on the embedded game clock within the program feed. In other words, the one that, I mean, you were in the control room, right? You always call yourself one of the greatest ever behind-the-scenes people at
0: ESPN. Best to ever do it.
1: Right? But what did you have? You had a clock that had tens of seconds, right, as you're rolling up. In 10, 9. Okay, cool. So it says,
0: if
1: hey,
0: there's a discrepancy in the on-field clock, we go to the broadcast and see what they have on the
1: right.
0: Yeah, it's
1: and crazy. If the broadcaster is unable to provide an embedded game clock, then the replay official will use the game clock graphic displayed as part of the broadcast feed, which gets us in a nice big circle when he ultimately explains that away. But yeah, it goes, I just like that Western Michigan.

0: Not only you come into our result 4 days late, you're saying something that's not going to happen. Like the NCAA is going to go, well, they asked. We kind of have to do it. I mean, that's so
1: young. We never thought they were going to ask.
0: Western Michigan, leave the MAC. Go to the ACC. They need more teams. Go to the MAC. You're obviously very good at football now. Go to the MAC. Go. They need more teams. Leave the MAC.
2: That was the one thing out of Saturday. I was sad that they weren't more indignant or angry or questioning. I was like, that's what they told us. What are you going
0: to
2: do?
0: We know, hey, you're going to still invite us to play, right? Give us $1.3 million a game, Michigan, because we'll say everything is fine and nothing wrong was done as long as you're going to continue to invite us to play games and give us $1.5 million. Remember, we exist to push Michigan to the top of the heap. That's what we do here in Michigan.
2: Like a training video.
0: Understand, ask yourself, is this good for the company? The company is the University of Michigan. Understand. But we go to Western. I get it.
2: You pay back into the feeder system.
0: You are a feeder program to the university. You and Central Michigan and Michigan State and all the other little Michigans.
2: And you over there.
0: Over there, yes.
2: And Chippewas, you're part of this.
0: You in the Upper Peninsula, Northern Michigan. Yeah, I know. Robert Sala went there. You exist as well. Support Michigan. 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Blake Shelton, I believe, is defeating Carlos Alcaraz right now, Steve DeSager. But as my dad likes to say, a lot of golf left here in the final match of the night at the U.S. Open.
3: A lot of golf at the tennis U.S. Open, you say. Yeah. It's not even Brian Shelton. His dad used to be a player.
1: The winner gets Gwen Stefani, Steve.
3: Round one. It could be
0: two. It's not even Derek Shelton.
3: Oh, little poll there. Could be two sets to one shortly for the American 8 seed Ben Shelton. Go up against number 2 seed from Spain, Carlos Alcaraz, who took the first set in a tiebreak 7-6, but then Shelton 6-1 and now 5-3 and serving for the third set and the lead in this best of five. Maybe it will end by 3 in the morning in New York. As for the ladies' quarterfinals,
0: Ben Mallow's going to go off the air and go, hey, we're going to get an ending soon. Hey, two pros and a cup of Joe will have the results.
3: It's very rare that live sports outlast the Ben Mallow show, but it may actually happen in New York today.
0: I mean, it only happens. It outlasts us, like, not in the United States. This is in the United States.
3: This isn't like some World Cup from, you know, we've had this in it's from other, not just other time zones, but other continents. This. And they do this on purpose with the U.S. Open.
0: Yeah. I think it's Amazon streaming. The same people in charge of the NBA this year is doing it. Let's start the games as late as possible, and that'll be great.
3: So all those tennis fans in Europe are actually waking up and say, "Wait, there's live tennis on while I'm eating breakfast?" The answer is yes. You're welcome. Number 1 Aryna Sabalenka won her quarterfinal much earlier today in a third set tiebreak. Number 3 Jessica Pegula advanced in 3 sets. On the men's side, American Francis Tiafoe won in a comeback in a 5th set tiebreak. LIV Golf filed for bankruptcy. It'll try to restructure. Saudi Arabia ended its financial support of LIV Golf. The Lakers will honor former coach Phil Jackson with a statue late next season. In women's hoops, Team USA plays its World Cup quarterfinal early Thursday against Hungary, which won 84-63 against Japan today. Host Germany beat South Korea easily. As for the baseball, we had mentioned early in the show a couple items from the great stats researcher Sarah Legs about Jacob Mizorowski, the fireballing right-hander of the Milwaukee Brewers. He pitched tonight. He's now thrown a pitch at 100 miles an hour or more this season, 1,010 times, including the start tonight. And now they've updated that she says she has seen, since pitch tracking came about in the past 20 years, she's seen a list of the 40 fastest strikeout pitches by starting pitchers since 2008. All 40 are Jacob Mizorowski on the list. Literally all 40, the fastest strikeout pitches by any starter in the last near 20 years.
0: However, did he throw the fastest ball in Major League Baseball tonight? He did not.
3: Oh, boy.
0: Eli De La Cruz,
3: that
0: 105.3 on that relay throw.
3: Yeah, to the plate, a gun from not even his shortstop position.
0: No.
3: He was out on the outfield grass in a relay throw.
0: He was in shallow center field making that throw.
3: Really stunningly good. But the Dodgers did win over Cincinnati 3-2. Dodgers have won 6 straight. The win to Tarek Skubal, 7 1/3 innings of work. And Shohei Ohtani of LA was out of the lineup tonight, but should start on Wednesday, they say. He had recently missed four straight games due to injuries. San Diego, with four runs, bottom of the eighth, beat Washington 5-4.

0: The Nationals have lost six in a row. Road wins for Texas and Toronto. Houston won 6-5 at Philadelphia. Extra inning victories for Milwaukee and Arizona. Pittsburgh won at the White Sox 9-3. Cleveland was a winner at Baltimore 9-5. Yankees and Tampa Bay were each victorious. And the Angels won 6-1 at Boston, ending the Red Sox five-game winning streak. Updating tennis, it is not yet over that third set. Shelton is leading, on the verge of going up 2-1, but still a chance this thing goes till, what, 4 in the morning in New York. Back to you.
1: Thank you, Steve. Jason Smith, Mike Harmon live from the Fox Sports Radio studios. Coming up next, the NFL opens tomorrow. We'll give you our picks for the opening game. Keep it right here. Jason and Mike, happy NFL Eve. Fox.
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26: Damn, son, where'd you find this?
1: Alcaraz and Shelton just going to the fourth set.
27: Yeah, right now. Buddy. Come on now.
1: They're starting the fourth set. It's 2 o'clock in the morning in New York.
27: As you hear playing in the background, I'll take you into the night.
1: Oh, that's great.
27: This is insane.
1: Benny Bardonis. How about that? Nice. Yeah. From Syracuse, Benny Mardonis.
27: How about that?
1: Rest in peace, Benny Mardonis. So again, Shelton leads 2-1, but again, we're just starting the fourth set. It's 2 o'clock in the morning. It's great.
27: This is the way it should be. Everything here, shut up by now. Done, curfews, whatever. Here, make sure those lights are still on.
1: Tomorrow night at this point, we'll be breaking down the first NFL game of the season.
27: Yeah.
1: The Seahawks and the Patriots, the Super Bowl rematch. And if you listen to a lot of people over the course of the past couple of months, you hear one thing for each team. The Patriots will come back to the pack. There'll be a regression. Seahawks are this good. They're not flashy. They're not sexy, but they are this good. I disagree with both of those. The Seahawks will come back to earth. This is not a power team. They're going to struggle to run the football. They're going to struggle tomorrow. Patriots are going to win this game. Patriots are, I know that they had an easy schedule last year. They were beneficiaries of a couple of injuries in the playoffs. But this was still a Super Bowl team, man. What do you think? They're going to go 5-12? They play in the AFC East. They're going to go 5-1 in the division. They'll lose to the Bills once. They'll sweep the Jets. They'll sweep the Dolphins. This is a good team. They added the wide receiver they needed to.
27: But they added two guys, right? Because you paid Dobbs a lot of money. I mean, that's a lot of money.
1: Yeah.
27: But you bring him and A.J. Brown, you're in the honeymoon.
1: I'm telling you, man. And I know that there's a couple of injuries. Travion Henderson's not going to play. He hasn't practiced with the Patriots in a couple of weeks. He's out. But Ramondre Stevenson is still pretty good. He's still good enough, but it doesn't matter because the bigger injuries are on the Seahawks side. They're going to be missing two of their top three safeties, right? And this is going to be an air raid game for Drake May. The Patriots have been waiting to play a football game to get out of the Diana Rossini, Mike Vrabel stuff, and they made improvements to their team in the offseason, specifically on the outside. You are going to see them throw the football up and down the field. This is going to look like the opener from 3 years ago where the Lions go into Arrowhead and stun the Kansas City Chiefs. Drake May is going to throw a ton, 300 yards and a couple of touchdowns. Give me the Patriots to win this game 27-17. The Seahawks will struggle a little bit more without the well-balanced offense. And Christian Gonzalez got paid. He's going to celebrate tomorrow, shutting down JSN like he did in the Super Bowl. The one thing you can say is, boy, they didn't need JSN in the Super Bowl. Best receiver in the NFL last year by far. He is terrific. But Christian Gonzalez is showing you why he's one of the top cornerbacks in the game of the past decade. No matter who it is, he shuts them. He's almost like a Revis Light, where you can see him do this so many weeks after week after week. And now he finally got paid. He's going to be happy. This is going to be the Patriots. We'll throw the football a ton. The Seahawks will struggle. And it's one of those rare games where the Super Bowl champions lose at home opening night. Patriots 27-17.
27: Breaking in some new runners there in Seattle as well. Jadarian Price, the rookie, will start. Charbonnet goes to the PUP list to get things started. And Kenneth Walker III, obviously, off to Kansas City. So changes there. Now, because you threw out some stat lines for Drake May, let's have a little bit of fun.
1: Stat lines.
27: You know what the over-under is for his passing yards?
1: 305.
27: No. 228.
1: Oh, I'll go way over that. They're going to throw
27: passing touchdowns. Over under is 1.5 plus 131 for your over. So there you go. There's your parlay.
1: I will go over all the simply because with just one running back, they're not going to give the ball to Ramondre Stevenson 25 times.
27: No.
1: They're going to throw it a lot. So 228 for Drake May. I will go way over that.
27: Yeah, when you look at the rest of the depth chart, I do love that your backup there in New England is a 5'9 fire plug of a man named Corey Tyner.
1: Yeah, it's Doug Flutie.
27: Wow.
1: Oh, you said 5'9. Well,
27: yeah, but he wasn't a fire plug.
1: I don't think he was. I also don't think he was 5'9.
27: They might have announced him as such. I like the Patriots. Again, the issues in the secondary and all of the additions on that Patriots offense. I mean, he was pretty dynamic last year in the finalist for MVP without one of those guys.
1: Right, I get that. I think a lot of the Patriots hate comes from we're upset that they had such an easy schedule and we're upset that they ran into a bunch of teams that had injury issues. Look, Bo Nix missing.
27: Well, and that they got back on the top of the heap, right?
1: Right.
27: They didn't suffer long enough the rest of the NFL.
1: I think people, experts, pundits are just mad that this is where the Patriots are. Oh, they're going to regress. Okay. Yeah, maybe they don't make the Super Bowl, but they're still going to be really, really good team.
27: But even it's a regression. They're still over-under, still a 10.5. And like you said, you got two against the Jets and the Dolphins.
1: Again, you're 5-1 coming out of the division. Maybe 6-0, but you're 5-1 coming out of the division. What are you going
27: to
1: do?
27: Yeah, any dismissiveness to Drake May's play of a year ago, I just kind of scoff at.
1: All you got to do is go 500 outside of the division. You're winning 11 games. Like, that's all you have to do.
27: There you go. Tomorrow night, we get to break it all down.
1: Exit out by the Fresca, exit Swollen Dome. Happy NFL Eve. We made it. Coming up next, my buddy Ben Maller. 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
11: The Dodgers won their sixth straight game, 3-2 over Cincinnati. Winning pitcher Tarek Skubal went 7 1/3 innings. In San Diego, the Padres scored 4 times in the eighth to beat Washington 5-4. The Nationals have lost 6 in a row. Road victories for Toronto and Texas. Milwaukee came back for a 10-inning win against the Cubs 4-3. Arizona won in 11 innings at Kansas City 5-3. The Yankees and the Rays each won, and the Angels won at Boston 6-1, ending the Red Sox 5-game winning streak. The Tampa Bay Bucks gave quarterback Baker Mayfield a 3-year extension worth $165 million. Patriots running back Travion Henderson, with his ankle injury, will miss the season opener Wednesday at Seattle. He hasn't practiced in 2 weeks. Rams defensive tackle Aaron Donald is not traveling to Australia for their opener Thursday against the Niners. Rams defensive end Myles Garrett will play. I'm Steve DeSager.
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19: Well, it turns out that baking is a lucrative industry. Yeah, normally it's not, but it is now. Well, kind of. And if you really complain enough, you'll get what you want. I've heard that before. Welcome!

0: Welcome in the beginning of another night of the Ben Maller Show. We are in the air everywhere. You listen, and we talk, and we try to move at a breakneck speed here. Whether that works or not, well, that's up to you. Coast to coast, border to border, and beyond, on the vast and hypnotically, using the Svengali effect, powerful microphones of FSR emanating live. We're live. We're doing live.
1: Doing live.
0: From the Yakety Yak. The yard. 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Guaranteed human. 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And I got this memo from Alf Fergdog and Maller Prop Guy, and they said, if you don't bring the takes, we're going to kick your ass out of here because it is almost on like Donkey Kong. The NFL. This is our Wednesday show. It's still late Tuesday in the West, but it's our Wednesday show, and we'll all be together, except for our friends in Hawaii and Alaska, soon enough into Wednesday. And then it's on. The NFL begins. The NFL regular season. You smell that? It's B.O. It's either B.O. or it is the Patriots trying to dethrone. Well, you can't really dethrone anyone in the first game of the year. But they'll take on Seattle, a rematch, the traditional Wednesday night NFL opener. As Seattle was a four-point favorite on the opening line. That line anywhere from 3 to 3.5. I have to look over at DraftKings and see what the line is right now. But the Seahawks favored. Pretty much a toss-up game. You get a few points at home, so it's pretty much a toss-up game there. We'll have more on that. And a primetime special later on. We think we're going to do this in hour two of Benny versus the Penny for the Wednesday night game. So we're excited about that. Big ratings win. Big ratings win for that coming up in hour number two. The Penny has been on ice. Ice, baby, for some time. But don't bury the lead, my man! We're not going to bury the lead. We are not going to bury the lead. Our lead this hour from Tampa, where the cigars are good, the sandwiches are great, and Baker Mayfield ain't going anywhere. Not anytime soon. Did you see this? No? Okay. Maybe perhaps you missed it. Baker Mayfield and the Buccaneers have stood together. They're roasting marshmallows, and they are singing Kumbaya as Baker Mayfield agrees to a 3-year extension, keeping him in Tampa Bay through 2029. We are told the deal is reportedly worth up to like $165 million and averaging $55 million per season. We live in a world where Baker Mayfield is a $55 million a year quarterback. Let that settle in. Baker Mayfield is a double nickels, $55 million player. It's a dramatic turnaround. I remember a few years ago, Baker Mayfield was persona non grata in the NFL. And just a couple of weeks ago, Baker Mayfield cut off negotiations. He huffed and puffed and he had a hissy fit, and he started training camp. He said, hey, the previous offer was a disrespectful offer to Baker Mayfield. However, they figured it out. So as we mentioned here, Baker Mayfield allowed his agents to continue the negotiation. Why would you ever stop? Like, what's the harm in talking? So they continued to talk, negotiated the deal, and after a cooling off period, both sides return to the table. The deal has been apparently finalized and just in time for the start of the NFL regular season. So that is a good jumping off point. Let us discuss the question. Are you surprised? Are you surprised that Tampa Bay blinked after Baker Mayfield played the disrespected card from the bottom of the deck? So I've got Chili's gift card, Beehive, and Van Gogh. And we will combine all of these things together, and we are going to float your boat is what we're going to do. So, A, to answer the question, look, the NFL, as we have pointed out in previous episodes of this show, it's like the Mexican drug cartel. They got so much money, they don't know what to do with the money. It's FU money times FU money to infinity and beyond the NFL money machine. So they got all this cash. You genuinely have to try to not get paid in the NFL. I'm convinced of that. And there are a few exceptions. For example, there's one in Dallas, right? It's kind of like Belgium-style beer. Once in a blue moon, does a guy not get the big money? Long-term contract. Right now, that would be George Pickens in Dallas, who remains capital K knucklehead for Jerry Jones, out of the bubble of trust and thus out of the long-term contract game at this point. But Baker Mayfield, on the other hand, the Baker spent training camp acting like Tampa Bay offered him a contract that included a Chili's gift card and complimentary parking at the Chili's. Well, the parking's free. Why do I need complimentary parking? Well, it's just an add-on. Okay, well, thank you for that. But they have free parking at Chili's. I don't need the parking. I know, but just it sounds better if we say complimentary parking. Okay, fine. So he got the gift card, the complimentary parking, and then, of course, that insulted his honor. Baker, very proud man. Very proud man, Baker Mayfield. So that was how that went, and he climbed straight on to the mountain. Was it Mount Kilimanjaro? No, it was Mount Principal. Baker climbed up Mount Principal. He planted his flag, much like he did back in college. He planted his flag and then came sledding right back down there when the $165 million showed up. And he said, okay, my principles have now been met, and I'm good to go. Why not? So Tampa Bay clearly getting drunk, the Buccaneer front office there, on the quarterback inflation game. And they have now paid filet mignon prices for Baker Mayfield. Baker Mayfield is like a really good hamburger. A really good hamburger. But it's not filet mignon. It's just it's a good hamburger. And the quarterback nobody wanted, was it 3 years ago? I think it was like 3 years ago. Remember Carolina? And they fired him, and then he went to the Rams, and he showed up and played right away. And the Raiders are so bad, of course, he beat the Raiders because everyone beats the Raiders. They suck. You know, that whole thing. And there you go. Just like that. It's the rise. He was the top pick in the NFL draft out of Oklahoma, although he had to play for the Browns. So then it was the fall. Remember Odell Beckham, his daddy, used social media to get him off the Browns because he couldn't stand Baker Mayfield. Then he goes to Carolina, does a faceplant. Goes to the Rams, does okay, goes to Tampa, and then it's on. So there you go. Now richer than he was. He already had a good amount of money, so he gets another contract, and he benefits from the tax that the NFL has. There's a scarcity tax when it comes to quarterbacks in the NFL. All right, now the other part of this, page two, now that Baker Mayfield has gotten his money yet again in his early 30s, Baker Mayfield. So we need to get our shovel out. We're going to get our shovel out right now and dig a little deeper. And I don't know if you're ready for this or not, but I'm ready. I'm going to dig a little deeper. So the question is, Buccaneers quarterback Baker Mayfield a true franchise quarterback? Is he a true franchise quarterback at $55 million a year? So, look, I don't see it, and we're never wrong about this stuff. We're never wrong about this analysis when it comes to quarterbacks. We're not. Just ask the Arizona fans. We were all over Kyler Murray, and they didn't believe us. Alligator arms Murray, how'd that work out? Schmucks. Listen, Baker Mayfield, here's what we know about, right? He treats criticism like the Library of Congress treats historical documents. Every single slight, every single critic, every disrespectful comment gets preserved forever. Baker Mayfield still upset about something Colin Cowherd said in 2019, and he's still pissed about it. Dude, it's 7 years later, man. You might want to chill on a little bit. I'm just saying. Yeah, nobody converts perceived criticism, disrespect, into content better than the Baker. He's a content maker, and he makes the media availability time absolute must-see television. That's the reality. And Mayfield is elite when it comes to a microphone. Right, you put him in front of the microphone, he's elite. You know, he'll snap, he'll have a hissy fit, and that's always good for business around these parts. But think of it like a beehive. Yeah, that's my sound of bees. So think of it like a beehive. So you've got, in the beehive, here's what I know about beehives. I learned this in school. I want to thank Miss Kleeman. She taught me this. I was in school. So you've got queen bee, right? You got the queen bee in the beehive, and that's the, you know, the queen of queens, you know, the main star of the show, queen bee in the beehive. So you got queen bee, you've got the worker bee, and then you've got the drone bees. So you've got the three types of bees. I believe that's it. You get the three types of bees. So for three games, you're going to get an elite level quarterback from Baker Mayfield. Three or four games, right? Baker is a dirtbag, heart and soul guy who plays with gumption and grind and all those big words. He's not the queen bee. He's not the drone. He's a worker bee, and he's the man in the middle. And that's what Baker Mayfield is. So, again, three or four games, you'll be like, wow, he's great. Remember, was it last year or the year before? For three or four weeks, he was the MVP in the NFL. Then they had to play the rest of the games. And boy, that sucked. Boy, that sucked. For eight or nine games, you'll get middle of the road quarterback play, average worker bee play from Baker Mayfield. And then for the rest of the games, you'll be wondering why he's not selling insurance somewhere. He's just unusable. He's a non-playable character. He's so bad. And so while the news conferences are appointment viewing, all right, they're appointment viewing, Sunday afternoon remains, it's optional. It's optional. Well, hey, good for him. He got paid. Not cost me anything, and he'll get his money, and he's at the end of his athletic prime here, so the Bucks will be paying him for a couple years past his athletic prime. We'll see how that works out. That never goes bad. You know, it's like buying bread that's moldy. It's, you know, enjoyable. Just cook it and cook the mold off it. All right, last word. To La La Land, or is it Aussie Land? Update, Aaron Donald. Will we see him on Thursday night, NFL football? Will we see Aaron Donald? And the star out of retirement as the Rams open up their season against the 49ers? No. Aaron Donald saying, no. Donald will not play in the Rams season opener against the 49ers, those great NFC West rivals meeting 8,000 miles away. NFL barnstorming. I'm sure a bunch of people in Melbourne are going to go out and buy Rams and 49er gear because of this, and they'll make a ton of money, unless they don't. The comeback delayed until at least week two. The Rams will play the Giants on a Monday night at SoFi. So Sean McVay announcing that Aaron Donald did not travel. The Rams are on a plane right now. In fact, they're listening on, you can hear Fox Sports Radio on those planes, those jumbo jets. They got the radio feed. So we'd like to say hi to all the boys from the Rams traveling party there, making their way. The 18-hour flight they took off Tuesday night. They'll be listening to the entire show. So we welcome the Rams listening to us here on the Fox Sports Radio channel on that flight, the chartered flight that they're taking from L.A. to Melbourne. They took off Tuesday night, and they'll play on Thursday, which is actually Friday for them. You see how that works. It's called time zones. Oh, my God, there's time zones? What's up with that? So McVay had previously indicated that all the Ram players, including Donald, were going to make the trip. Another lie by a coach. That happens all the time. Rams claim they saw really no benefit for Aaron Donald to be a tourist and travel halfway around the world. I don't even know, is that halfway or is that all the way? I go, it's not all the way around. It's the other side. Right? Go do a 180? Yeah, do a 180. To the other side of the world there, just to merely watch. You just watch it on TV and knock yourself out. So the 35-year-old will instead remain in la-la land and continue to get ready for the upcoming season. So the question is this. What message is Aaron Donald sending by skipping the Rams season opener? What is the message there? So here's the message. Donald, who's past his athletic prime, and he's back with the Rams here, he has been down. Here's the message. Donald has been down in the football basement for a couple of years now, right? There's going to be cobwebs. There's a lot of cobwebs there. You've got some rusty hinges. You got to take care of that. And boxes, you got to move those around. And so you got to do all that stuff before the machinery starts humming and clicking on all cylinders and all that. So we love to romanticize. Well, some of us do. I'm not really much of a romantic. Lorena's a romantic, but I'm not much of a romantic there.
1: I love love.
0: Oh, my God. Speaking of that, her segment will be coming up later.
1: Ooh, I forget it's Wednesday.
0: Yeah, it's always Wednesday somewhere, I think. I think it's always Wednesday somewhere. Anyway, so the that's the message. The message is that even though you romanticize this, he is an add-on item. Aaron Donald to the Rams defense. That's what he is. He's an add-on item, and don't expect the old wrecking ball every game. You'll see flashes of a domination situation from Aaron Donald. And so this is like the NFL's version of the Van Gogh traveling exhibit. And the Aaron Donald experience, we'll call it, coming to a town near you, featuring limited practices, limited snaps, pick your spots when you're going to play, and a lot of see ya when we see ya. Think of him like the football version of Rod Stewart. Aaron Donald is the football version of Rod Stewart. What are you talking about, Maller? Let me explain. Sir Rod Stewart. Just think about like Rod Stewart singing Maggie May, right? Classic tune by Rod Stewart there. The aging rock star who skips rehearsals, avoids the sound check, and just kind of wanders onto the stage purely to play the greatest hits of his career. That's it. And so it's a lot of nostalgia for Aaron Donald, and we're all just kind of waiting to see if he can still hit those high notes, at least by the time the playoffs come around. All right, is the Ben Maller Show. If you would like to comment on any of this, you can join us right now. Say hello. Give us a buzz. 877-99 on Fox. That's 877-996-6369. If you'd like to be part of the live program. And turns out, I was unaware of this, a number of NFL players are big fans of my colleague over doing Coast to Coast there up on the fifth floor, the great George Norrie. Do you know this? A number of NFL players, big fans of George Norrie and Coast to Coast. I was unaware of this. We'll explain what that's all about. We'll take your calls at 877-99 on Fox. Also, on the X Machine, at Ben Maller. That's at Ben Maller. We'll get to all of that, and we will do it next. However, it is the A Block, and what hour is it?
2: Number one!
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0: The Ben Maller Show on Fox Sports Radio as we are getting you ready for the start of the football season, the real football season, the National Football League. And if we continue down a path we've gone in recent years, we're all excited. Most of these games are going to suck this weekend, and it'll take a couple weeks for us to get good football. We're going to try to be optimistic. Now, if you want to be part of the show, it is interactive. You can be part of whatever, you know, any way you want to be part of the show. You can contribute. Most people don't.
1: Do it live.
0: You can sit there and just eavesdrop in and listen to what's going on the phones.
2: I got turned on and it scared me.
0: Calm down, Jeannie. Calm down. She's hanging out with Jimmy Ray from Tampa Bay right now across the pearly gates. Our friend Jeannie in Medford. Late, great Jeannie. Greatest call ever. Jeannie in Medford. The GOAT, the Babe Ruth of callers, right there. So if you want to call in, 877-99 on Fox. Also on the X machine, at Ben Maller. That's at Ben Maller. Be part of the live program. You can have your fake avatar and all that. Follow the Ben Maller account, or don't even bother, because we won't be reading your comments. You can also say hello to Lorena. She is the FSR Tech Queen.
3: I have a pickle in my box right now, bro. What up, Bill?
0: There's a lot of ambient noise. And in the producer's chair, our friend Brandon, TikTok star.
4: Yeah, what's going on?
0: Hi, Brandon. BSD Takes, is that correct on
4: yeah,
0: X?
4: Yeah, thank you, Ben. Appreciate it, yep.
0: Yeah, BSD Takes, the guy's a social media influencer. You can say hello to him. How many phony phone calls will we get tonight from people that will get through? They're using bogus names. Definitely Hollering James. Well, Hollering James will do it. Angry Bill doesn't listen live anymore, so I don't think he'll be able to pull that off unless somebody wakes him up and all that. Mark the Walker writes in. He says, A- on the opening Maller monologue. He says he has a live cockpit feed of the Rams chartered flight on their way to Melbourne. Oh, I think it looks very familiar. Very solid. Solid flying there. Absolutely. Travis says we must bring back the Encarnacion drop. He's demanding the Encarnacion drop, and I'm all for it. That was a great moment on the show when we had the Encarnacion drop, and we'd battle it out

0: on the MLB when we draft players in the fantasy game and try to get Encarnacion.
1: How do you spell Encarnacion?
0: All right, that's a bad sign. What's Encarnacion? What do I win? Do I win the drop? I don't win the.
1: I don't think you spelled it right. Encarnacion.
0: No, no, Carnacion. Listen to live coverage. We're trying to find a drop. Lorena has no idea who Encarnacion is, but it was a drop actually from a movie with that fat actor. Who's the fat guy that played in that wrestling movie? Who am I thinking of here years ago? No?
1: Maybe. Oh, I think I found it.
0: All right, here we go. Let's see here.
2: Encarnacion!
0: Yeah. There it is, right there. You ask for it. You give us 20 minutes, we'll get it for you.
1: Woo! Oh, it's a good day when I can find it.
0: It was, God, who was the guy? Is it Jack Black? Was that who was in it? I mean, I think in the, I mean, that was his movie. You never, the Mexican wrestling movie, you never saw that back?
1: Oh, Nacho Libre.
0: Nacho Libre, but the actor was, right? Am I right on that? No.
1: That was Jack Black then, yeah.
0: Yeah, that was Jack Black. That drop, I played again.
2: Encarnacion!
1: Oh, I hear it.
0: I'm pretty sure that's from that movie. King Roy writes in, says, when you started comparing Aaron Donald to Rod Stewart, I thought it was going to be about the famous myth about Stewart. Yeah. Besides, there is nothing like load management making its way to the NFL. Yeah, that's just what I need. Just Josh says, Baker making $55 million a season shows just how much FU money the NFL has to throw around at average quarterbacks now, kind of like a kid making burgers at the local McDonald's for $22 an hour, paying for mid, he points out. Paying for mid. What else do we have? Let's see, page down. We'll skip over that one. Doug in South Korea says, worked at a business in my younger years. They played light rock all day. 7 out of every 10 songs were Rod Stewart. After that, I couldn't stand the sound of his name, let alone the music, he says. Understandable. Mike from New Hampshire writes in. He says, I'm disappointed in you, Ben. You didn't open the show like you're supposed to. What happened to In the Air Everywhere? So disappointed. But the Maller Militia still loves you. We all make mistakes. All right. Well, there you go. I just want to make, every once in a while, I want to make sure you're listening. I thought I did say that, but maybe I didn't. I don't know. I felt like I said that. Did I not say that? Did I skip over that? I don't know. I just kind of. It's on autopilot. Michael in Tulsa writes in. He says, Ben, A+ on the opening Maller monologue regarding Baker Mayfield. I am fairly certain his onesie-wearing OU fans were here want to have babies over his new contract. Baker planted the flag at the Ohio State. Those same morons could not give a S about Jalen Hurts. Okay. Jerry in the Jar writes in, says you cannot blame the Buccaneers. Baker Mayfield has been running around with the chip on his shoulder. Oh, look, Jerry in the Jar found a photo of Baker Mayfield with the chip on his shoulder. Not a Ruffles. More like a Lay's. More, and it looks kind of like a taco shell, actually. Looks like a taco shell. Delicious taco shell. Absolutely. The specialist writes in, he says, no doubt Mr. Maller is very happy to see the NBC Pro Football People power ranking that put Super Bowl champion Seattle at number one and the Rams at number two. Yes, I love that. Absolutely great. And then Seattle's going to go out, and I think we know what's going to happen there on Wednesday night, and not going to be good. Scrooge in Northern California says, Benny versus the Penny is back. Yes, it is back. On terrestrial radio, you can thank the good people over there at NBC who did not pick up the show for another year. We were in negotiations, but that did not work out, so they S-canned the show, unfortunately. Baltimore Freeloader account writes in, says, we have a major live sporting event on, and you led with some loser quarterback. Come on, Ben! We all know your huge passion for tennis. More importantly, where did your update guy go? I think he's sleeping right now. But I'm sure we'll have live update. That's so important. We have recorded updates. That's how important that tennis match is in New York. Clearly, who's winning right now? I've got cameras in front of me. I cannot see who's
1: Brandon says it's tied.
0: It's tied? Oh, okay.
3: Yeah, they're in the, I believe what are it's they tied What's at sets. It's the final.
0: The final Shelton versus Alcaraz, is that right?
3: Yeah. Quarterfinal, yeah.
0: Carlos Alcaraz.

0: Daddy. Very active this week from Big Daddy.
1: He's, yes, sir. He's all the, my fans and all my constituents.
2: He's got to
1: get in here, Ben.
0: I hear you.
1: Get in here.
0: I hear you.
1: Daddy. Hey, Ben, did you know Shohei Ohtani had a T?
0: I did not know that. No, I did not.
1: Yeah, he got a T. They made him one when he hit the 26th home run. It's called Old Ohtani, unsweetened green tea.
0: No. Oh, no, he's – oh, yeah, I have heard those commercials for that tea on the – and I guess it's – I don't know if he's partner with it or whatever, but, yeah, I've heard that. It's been around for a while, yeah. He's got his own
1: – been around for a while. Okay, then. Yeah, ready for the season, baby. Cowboy going to the Super Bowl. Hey, you already know it,
0: Yeah, 30 years in a row. Every year the Cowboys go to the Super Bowl. 30 years in a row.
1: Yeah, that's right.
0: Every single season.
1: The
0: bad part, as you know, at Big Daddy, the bad part is always when they actually have to play the games. Right now, this is the greatest time to be a Cowboy fan before they actually take the field. So this is the greatest time. Up until they kick off, man, is this a great time to be a Cowboy fan.
1: Yeah, it's beautiful. I got something for you.
0: All right.
1: What travels around the world, stays in a corner, and doesn't say a mumbling word?
0: I don't know what.
1: Lorena?
3: What about me?
1: I said, what travels around the world, stays in a corner, and doesn't say a mumbling word?
3: A child who's in trouble.
1: Nope.
0: All right.
1: What's his name, Brandon?
0: That's his name, Brandon. Brandon, you want to guess? You want to guess here, Brandon?
4: I have no idea.
0: All right, no idea.
3: Wrong.
0: Definitely wrong. He's definitely wrong. I don't know. Yeah.
1: I say a stamp, but stamp go all around.
0: Oh,
1: the world,
0: a stamp. Do people still use stamps?
3: Wow. I haven't smelled a stamp.
1: Still use stamps?
0: When's the last time you mailed something with a stamp?
1: I think I mailed some insurance. I couldn't get it in and I got it out late, so I went on and mailed it in there. But I did do some insurance. They still take them. They went up to 25 cents.
0: Oh, okay. Yeah, it's more than that. I have not used a stamp. I can't remember.
1: Yeah.
0: It's been.
1: Well, let me ask you this. Do you carry a money clip?
0: No. You know, I inherited my grandfather, may he rest in peace. Yeah. He had a money clip, and I have his money clip, but I don't use it because I don't really use cash. So what's the point of having a money clip?
1: Okay, you're okay. Yeah, I'm old school. I would use
0: cash, but most places I go are like, you got to use a credit card. You can't
1: they look for the credit card or something, you know.
0: That's all they want. They want that effing, they want that credit card. They don't want the cash.
1: You have to watch them, Ben, because they'll charge you twice. You know how you go up there and you charge something instead of totaling all at one time? They be hitting you. You got to watch your time, man. Watch your money, man.
0: Well, the worst is the gas. They'll charge you like an extra 10 cents a gallon at some places, at least around here with the gas, if you pay with a credit card.
1: Man, you better keep that money and keep your receipt because they'll get you.
0: Yeah. All right. Well, Big Daddy, enjoy the Cowboys championship before they kick off.
1: Yes,
0: and then
1: sir.
0: All right, buddy. Thank you. The great Big Daddy.
1: We're going to blow it up, baby.
0: Yeah. All right. So who knew that a bunch of NFL players are fans of my buddy George Norrie, who hosts Coast to Coast? They talk about goblins and chemtrails and lizard people and all that stuff. What a fun show that is. So I bring this up because 49er linebacker Dre Greenlaw, do you see this? He delivered a geography lesson during a media session this week in Melbourne, Australia. The Niners have been hanging out there for a number of days getting ready for the Rams. Well, the Rams are on a plane right now heading to Melbourne as we speak. So asked whether he had any questions for Australians, Greenlaw immediately wondered, how far are we from Antarctica, he said. And then they said, well, here's how far we are. And Greenlaw seemed surprised by the proximity to the continent, asking whether Australia gets significant snow. He says, because we're right on top of it. And then things went a little more bizarro where Greenlaw asked the media. He said, so Antarctica, is it a lie? He said. And then the media's like, well, you know, Antarctica exists. It's extremely cold. And Greenlaw challenged them. Y'all been there. Buying into the conspiracy, which is on the dark web there, that there's some kind of portal at the bottom of the planet and that you're not allowed to go there. There's like a lot of military down there, and it's a good conspiracy. This is the kind of stuff that Mr. Irrigation, I'm guarantee you, my guy Mr. Irrigation in Houston is all over that. So Antarctica is about

0: 2,000 miles away from Australia. Does Drake Greenlaw not understand? Like, 2,000 from, we do the show from Los Angeles. So 2,000 miles, like the East Coast is 2,300 miles or something like that, 2,500 miles, depending, I guess, where you go. So you can have freezing Arctic conditions 2,000 miles away. There you go. Drake Greenlaw. And if you are one of those people that believe that the southernmost continent in the world is actually some kind of alien portal, I would love for you to call up and give us the inside skinny on that. I love that. I still get messages. Kyrie Irving was playing for the Celtics, and he thought the world was flat, and he ranted about that. And I got messages from the Hollow Earth. I still get messages from the Hollow Earth, the Flat Earth people. Now, my favorite conspiracy that I believe is there's stuff like the ocean and coming out of the ocean. There's like portals in the ocean, or there's like caves down there they all live in. That's my theory. That's what I'm going with. All right, here's the Ben Maller Show as we press on and on and on. It's a little NFL geography, and there you go. Dre Greenlaw filling the content machine, and God bless him for that. Time now for the Who Am I game with 3 touchdown passes at Cincinnati on Sunday. Baker Mayfield, who we started the hour with, the Bucs quarterback, can join Pro Football Hall of Famer Peyton Manning and me as the only quarterback selected number one overall all time with at least 200 touchdown passes in their first 125 career games. Again, with 3 touchdown passes against the Bengals in the Natty on Sunday. Baker Mayfield will join Hall of Famer Peyton Manning and me as the only quarterbacks picked number one overall. All time with at least 200 touchdown passes in their first 125 career games. Who am I? That is the question, the answer. We'll get to it. More of these riveting phone calls, and we will do it next. However, it is the B block. Why'd I hit the table? That hurt.
1: Number one.
0: That actually did hurt. That hurt. I hurt my.
2: I know a doctor.
0: Is there a doctor? No. Well, the wait is over. Football.
3: I'm a doctor.
0: Hi, Jeannie. 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

0: to orders coming down the chain of command. 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

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You love the show 5 nights a week. You get 3 episodes of the pod only, the 5th Hour podcast, every Friday, Saturday, and Sunday. So check out that as well. There's the YouTube page, Ben Maller Show. There's a lot of ways to get the show. Now, if you don't like

0: like the show, if you think the show sucks, we're on overnight. Most people are sleeping, so who cares? And nobody listens to podcasts, so it doesn't really matter. We're irrelevant. Yeah. Wink, wink. Nudge, nudge. Yes. You know what I'm saying? Yeah. Back to it we go. And we will pay off the always popular Who Am I game. Don't forget, Benny versus the Penny. Next hour, we've got this. Benny versus the Penny. Breaking it down scientifically. The NFL opener from Seattle. They're sleepless in Seattle, which is good for us. We like sleepless people because we're sleepless. We're up all night. And we'll have that breakdown as the New England Patriots roadshow heading to the Pacific Northwest. They're already there. And they'll take on the Seahawks. I was in Seattle a few years ago, a beautiful stadium. I was not allowed in. JJ and Renton could not get me in. So I sat at a bar across from the Seahawks stadium and watched the Seahawks game, which was fine. We had Robbie the Mariner fan there and Ed from Spokane and some other legends, Christina. So that was a good time. Here's the Who Am I game. Again, blatant attempt to get you to listen a little longer. So with three touchdown passes at Cincinnati on Sunday, Bucs quarterback Baker Mayfield can join a Hall of Famer Peyton Manning and me as the only quarterback selected number one overall all time with at least 200 touchdown passes in their first 125 career games. That's the question. What's the answer? Femi, wearing his Vikings onesie, the top Uber Eats guy, said in the Twin Cities, says future MVP Kyler Murray. Well, he is going to be the MVP of Call of Duty. Alf, the alien opiner, says, I am the forever stamp, currently priced at 82 cents each. Wow. My dad loves stamps. My dad and my grandpa collected stamps, and I inherited a lot of stamps. I don't collect stamps. George Plimpton from Mallor Prop Guy, Truck Stop Fungus, eating his chili in his tidy whities at a dive motel somewhere in Arkansas, says the stuttering cowboy Mel Tillis is the answer. Jerry in a jar says the late, great Sam Kinison is the answer. Who else do we have? Page down. Read that. Yogi Bear? Or did he get canceled too? That's Joe the Ghost Hunter. Did Yogi Bear get canceled? I don't think so. I think he's still okay. Brady Quinn from Larry D, our colleague.
1: Boo-boo.
0: Ryan in San Diego says Aaron Donald's bookie is the correct answer. He's in Mexico right now, Ryan. What else do we have to see? Page Dan. Dan Pastorini from Pauly D. That's his answer. Kelsey Asbilly, is that her name? 35 today. I have no idea who that is, from Late Night Drug Tester. Do you have an answer, Lorette? Quick,
2: Lamar Jackson?
0: No, it is not. It's Matthew Stafford. 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
9: Quarterback Baker Mayfield got a 3-year contract extension from the Tampa Bay Bucks worth $165 million. Patriots running back Travion Henderson, who's had an ankle injury, will miss the season opener Wednesday at Seattle. Bears wide receiver Rome Odunze missed practice again with a leg injury. Oregon fell to number 6 in the new college polls. Ohio State is still number 1. In the women's quarterfinals at the U.S. Open, close victories for number 1 Aryna Sabalenka and number 3 seed Jessica Pegula. LIV Golf filed for bankruptcy. It'll try to restructure. The Lakers will honor former coach Phil Jackson with a statue late next season. The Dodgers won their 6th straight, edging the Reds 3-2. The Padres scored 4 runs in the bottom of the 8th to beat Washington 5-4. Extra inning wins for Arizona and Milwaukee. Victories for the Yankees and the Rays. And the Angels snap Boston's 5-game win streak 6-1. I'm Steve DeSager.
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15: The Bayou Boogie. Welcome in the beginning of another hour of the Ben Maller Show. We are in the air everywhere. Just listen in and relax. Yes, as we are off Broadway, way off Broadway, coast to coast, border to border, and beyond, on the vast and groovily powerful microphones of FSR emanating live from the balance.
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15: 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And wait, is that Kathy in Kathy, what are you doing? 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Kathy loves listening to a different affiliate every night. She's got over 600 options to listen to. I don't know what she's listening to right now. 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The crown is yours. And don't forget, we'd like to alert all the affiliates down the line. Coming up later this hour, it's back, baby. Back where it started. We're going back to our roots, at least for now. More on that later. Benny versus the Penny returns after a glorious run on television for a couple of years and then on the YouTube and all that. We're bringing it back where it all started, romanticizing on the radio. So that'll be coming up a little bit later on. I'll give you the pick against the spread, tell you what's going to happen. No need to even bother watching the Patriots and the Seahawks, as we are going to tell you exactly how that is going to play out and where to invest your money. Of course, for entertainment purposes only, if you lose. Now, if you win, donate to the dealer. Give a little tip to the dealer. Tip your dealer. All right, anyway, our lead this hour, we're going to change it up a little bit. We're going to start with this story. I'm fascinated by the story in Baton Rouge, Louisiana. So LSU, I don't know if you saw this or not. This is bonkers. Okay, effing bonkers. So LSU is facing a meeting on Thursday among the Southeastern Conference presidents and chancellors. They're going to have a vote on Thursday. All right, so today's Wednesday. That would be tomorrow. And from what we're told, there's going to be a vote on Thursday on whether or not to terminate the school's conference membership. All of this over a fight over former NFL players returning to college. Now, it is interesting to note that LSU did finalize their roster at 105 players, and the NFL bounce-back players were not on the roster, although you can certainly change the roster as you go forward. So if you didn't see this, perhaps not. It is next level. You talk about the legend of Lane Kiffin. You imagine if LSU gets kicked out of the Southeastern Conference because of Lane Kiffin? My God. So anyway, at best, we're hearing there'll be a significant punishment for both the school and the coach. There will be a vote, though. You need a two-thirds vote, from what we're reading here, to kick LSU, Louisiana State University, out of the Southeastern Conference. So that is a good jumping-off point. Let us discuss the question for the esteemed panel, which you are a part of. So what are the odds? What are the odds that the Southeastern Conference gives the boot to Lane Kiffin and LSU, kicks them out of the conference for flirting with bounce-back NFL players? So I've got Snapple, Williamsburg Bridge, and Pinwheel. And we'll combine all of these things together, and we are going to scream into the night, is what we're going to do, just like they're doing right now at the U.S. Open at Arthur Ashe Stadium there in Queens. They're screaming into the night as tennis keeps going on and on and on. And all the rich celebrities get shot on television. Getting shot, but they're showing.
12: Was that Kevin Hart?
15: I believe Kevin Hart there.
12: Oh,
15: Kevin,
12: my gosh.
15: Kevin, it's past your bedtime, Kevin. It's 3 a.m. What are you doing? It's a bad job for you. All right, so to answer the question, what are the odds that the SEC kicks LSU and Lane Kiffin out of the conference? They have a meeting scheduled for Thursday. There will be a vote taking place. So we go right to the Maller odds. The Mallard survey says plus 4,800. What does that mean in layman's terms? That implies a 2% chance. A 2% chance. Now, the SEC is threatening expulsion, as in crank up the band. La la la la. La la la. Hey, hey, goodbye. Just like that. All right. So it's kind of like the way I would describe this. It's like a parent. Everyone had this happen when they were a kid. I had it happen to me. Everyone I know has had this happen. I'm sure it happened to you. You're going on a family road trip. You got mom and dad, or maybe just dad, or maybe just mom, or somebody else, your guardian, whoever, in the car, driving along. La la la la la la la. You're annoying the F out of your parents. And one of the parents says, one more time, and we are turning the car around. Yeah, Mama Maller used to say that quite a bit. Three boys. I was middle child. We had a lot of testosterone, and nobody ever turned the car around. Never happened. Never happened. You'd be better off if you think LSU is getting kicked out of the Southeastern Conference. You would be better off betting on McDonald's, getting rid of the Big Mac, and replacing the Big Mac with steamed kale. Hey, can I get the Big Mac? No, we don't have the Big Mac. Well, what do you have instead? Well, we've got this steamed kale thing. Well, who wants that? Nobody wants that. You're not going to go to a drive-thru for steamed kale. Have you lost your bloody mind? Yeah. Or it's like the Southeastern Conference presidents and chancellors voluntarily saying, you know, we don't need all that television money. We don't want to be greedy. Why don't we give some back? Let's give some back to the TV people. We don't need all that money. Good luck. This is performative outrage with a conference logo stitched to the polo. That's it. They don't want LSU gone, the Southeastern Conference. They want LSU scared. That's what they want. They want them scared. They want them fined. They want public humiliation, a little publicly humiliated time for LSU. That's what they want. And then what's going to happen? I've seen this play out in my head here, and I'm never wrong. A distant relative of Nostradamus, friend of Nostradinus. So then they'll call it unprecedented accountability, is what they're going to call it, which I believe is corporate gobbledygook for please stop asking questions. I think that's accurate. Just don't ask any questions. So LSU is like the Southeastern Conference's pebble in the shoe. Is the what it is, and but it's a pebble that delivers pretty good TV ratings, sometimes monster TV ratings, and bags of cashola. That kind of matters, right? That kind of matters. So the SEC has a love-hate relationship. They used to make these things called rom-coms back in the day. Usually rom-coms were always about love-hate, you know. The girl hates the guy. The guy's a loser, and then all of a sudden they fall in love. You know, that's SEC LSU. Like right now, SEC hates LSU, but they kind of, you know, the LSU's the bad boy. They kind of get into the whole bad boy act and all that stuff. And so there you go. Love hate relationship with LSU. They hate the headaches. They love the juice. They can't get enough of the juice. LSU is the Snapple of college football. Occasionally, it gets a little sticky. Frequently it's messy, right? And they do bring it. They bring that, as we said, they bring the juice like Snapple. You spill Snapple, it gets all over the place. And looking into the Oracle, and you got to get an Oracle if you have an overnight talk show. We have an Oracle, Benny's Oracle, and Lane Kiffin, here's what's going to happen. He is going to get suspended, and the reason Lane's going to be suspended is because somebody has to be the ceremonial head that the SEC's medieval spike hits into. And that's going to be Lane Kiffin there. They have to have a pound of flesh. So they'll suspend Lane Kiffin. And the punishment, though, here's where they have to thread a needle. And this is where it gets a little messy. Because they want to punish Lane Kiffin for being Lane Kiffin. The issue is the punishment has to be carefully calibrated, and here's why. They want to get the headlines. They want to get the attention that they're discipline, right? They're bringing down LSU, bringing down Lane Kiffin. However, the punishment has to be small enough not to damage their television pals over there at ABC. That's the problem. And the very important date is not LSU's next game. I believe they play Louisiana Tech, I think is who they have next. It's the game after that. It's the third game of the season for LSU that matters. And that's the one. That's the game against Ole Miss. Made for TV. You think ESPN, ABC want that shot of the Lane train choo-choo rolling in there down to from Baton Rouge to Oxford, Mississippi, and Lane public enemy number one there and all that? The SEC doesn't want a divorce from LSU. They just want LSU to sleep on the couch for a little while. So either suspend Lane Kiffin for one game, or if you suspend him for multiple games, you give him the opportunity to appeal. You make sure that you don't hear the appeal until after LSU plays Ole Miss. You see what I'm saying there? All right. Meanwhile, to the Bronx. That's right. Go to baseball. What kind of baseball? Alex Rodriguez, better known by his gangster name, A-Rod. So A-Rod says that he does not expect the New York Yankees to invite him back to Yankee Stadium for future old-timer day events, even though he was one of the more prolific offensive Yankees. Asked whether or not he would attend, A-Rod said bluntly, quote, "I don't think I'll get invited back, so I don't have a choice," close quote. Now, Rodriguez stressing that he has a affection for the franchise, says he loves the Yankees and their fans. I thought he was a Mets fan growing up. Anyway, A-Rod did attend the Old Timers Day at Yankee Stadium in 2024. However, that was only because they honored the 15th anniversary of the 09 Yankee World Championship, the last time the Yankees won. They have sucked for so many years, the Yankees. How embarrassing. They have not won since 09. Oh, my God. They're not going to win this year. I don't know. Is Judge the new Don Mattingly? Aaron Judge the new Don Mattingly? Boy, that comeback went great last night. 0-for-3 against one of the worst teams in baseball, the Rockies. Couple of strikeouts there. Judge is in midseason form. Looked like Giancarlo Stanton coming back from the injury. So the question regarding A-Rod. A-Rod says he doesn't expect to be welcomed back to the Yankee family. How does that strike you? From Alex Rodriguez. So A-Rod is starring in a remake of that classic film, Dazed and Confused. And having somehow confused being a great Yankee with being a beloved Yankee. Because he was very productive, A-Rod, as a Yankee. Was he beloved? No. So what did A-Rod think? What did he think was going to happen after going nuclear and fighting everybody? Now, he wanted to fight everybody. You know, he's that, you know, that drunk guy that goes in there and the angry drunk that wants to fight everyone at the bar. That's A-Rod. That was A-Rod when all that stuff was going down back in the day. And so he's not being blackballed per se. There's some people say, oh, A-Rod's being blackballed. He's simply experiencing the consequences of his own behavior. And it's not because of the PEDs. It's interesting to note, some say, well, he's a PED cheat. No, baseball's welcome back to PED cheats. They like them, except the Hall of Fame. The baseball writers, they'll only put certain PED cheats in, and the other guys aren't. A-Rod's on the naughty list, so he doesn't get in. Clemens doesn't get in. Bonds, those guys can't get in. McGuire and Sosa. But there's other guys, you know, David Ortiz and others, that were in that world, and they're in the Hall of Fame. They don't have a problem with those guys being in the Hall of Fame, right? Why not? There's a cheating a-hole in there. Carlos Beltran, cheating Astro. They got a cheater in the Hall of Fame, right? Come on now. So you got all that. He would have been fine. A-Rod would have been fine. Just the PED thing. The Yankees, here's my evidence. They love Andy Pettit, who's a steroid cheat. Andy Pettit's a steroid. They love it. They love Andy Pettit. They bring Andy Pettit back. It was the litigation situation that torpedoed Alex Rodriguez's relationship here. He sued Major League Baseball. More importantly, he sued the Yankees team doctor, a team physician. Those two moves by Alex Rodriguez were lung-penetrating toxins when he did that. And instead of just kind of going along with the flow and all that, he decided, I'm going to go pyro. I'm going to burn the Williamsburg Bridge and I'm going to pour gasoline on the ashes, and then I'll complain I don't have a way back because the bridge is now in the water and you've ruined the bridge and all that, and that's that. Now, sports writers, of course, often demand, the sports media elites, they demand that you have to forgive your sports stars. You have to forgive them. And no matter how miserable those people made the teams they played for, you have to forgive the star athlete. That's kind of the rule. But this is a classic carnival trip for A-Rod. You play stupid games, you win stupid prizes. And the Steinbrenner family, they're not very good owners, but they're continuing to hold a grudge against A-Rod. That's one thing they're doing. All right, final point. To the expansion game we go. And Canada, could we see in our lifetimes the return, like the phoenix rising from the ashes, of the Montreal Expos? Could the Expos be back in Major League Baseball? Well, Major League Baseball planning expansion, and story bouncing around more than 20 years after they were decommissioned to become the Washington Nationals. A very wealthy Canadian mogul who runs an internet video company, someone you've never heard of, is assembling Voltron, a group of investors to bring baseball back to Montreal. The Major League Baseball ownership, according to the one of the panelists who's involved in this, they say that Montreal is a team, quote, worthy of monitoring, Montreal is, because of the demographics and the baseball history, they say. Now, expansion is gearing up. The Rays got a ballpark agreement in the Tampa area, so they're going to have a new stadium. The Athletics are moving to Las Vegas. We were just in Vegas. They are building the stadium. In fact, a couple of our boys, well, at least one of them, doing the electricity right there in the stadium as he listens. They work at night because it's too hot to work during the day, and they're putting the electricity in that stadium right now and listening to our show. So Rob Manfred, the commissioner and clown of Major League Baseball, Rob Manfred wants two expansion cities selected before he's out in 2029. And the said to be the sixth leading candidate. There's six leading candidates. You've got Montreal, Salt Lake City, Nashville, Raleigh, Orlando, and Portland, Oregon. Those are the six leading candidates to be expansion teams. They want one in the East and one in the West. That's what they want. All right, so the question, how much of the Montreal expansion chatter, the push for expansion, how much of this is legitimate business, and it's a good opportunity, and how much of this is nostalgia doing the heavy lifting? So we activated the Mather think tank on this one to fix baseball's expansion obsession dilemma and all that. And while baseball hunts for new markets, here's the Mather plan. Like, Miami's operating a franchise there like it's a pop-up Spirit Halloween store, the way they're operating there. So I have a simple solution using the Mather think tank here. You move the Marlins. You don't excommunicate the Marlins. You move the Marlins out of Miami, and you move the Marlins to Canada. Oh, Canada. And then that franchise, the Marlins transition, and they become the new team. Right? You scrub off the fishy smell from the Marlins, and you start over again. You have that solution. You unplug the freezer, and the Expos have been sitting next to Ted Williams' head for the last 20-plus years there. So you take them out of their cryogenically frozen freezer there, and after two decades, and you bring them back to life. And Montreal, the biggest obstacle is not interest. If they built a downtown ballpark, one of these typical, beautiful downtown ballparks, granted, it'd probably have to have a roof. But if you build that, they will show up. That's not the problem. The fans of Montreal, I believe, will show up. The problem is convincing 29 billionaires that, you know, Canada's the way to go. I say, well, we should keep it in America. There's more money in America and all that. But I say, bring the Expos back. That's what I say. Why not? And you can have Yuppie return, Yuppie freelancing for all these years with the Montreal Canadiens, the Habs. He's been there long enough. Bring back that fat orange lunatic back to Expo Games, enemy of the late, great Tommy Lasorda. Bring Yuppie back. Bring back the red, white, and blue pinwheel hat, that classic Montreal Expo hat with the red, white, and blue and the Expo's logo. And you can even have Vladimir Guerrero Sr. throw out the first pitch from 340 feet away out in the outfield. You can have that. Bring back Tim Wallach and Andre Dawson and all the legends of Montreal baseball. Now, as far as the expansion is concerned, we use the Maller think tank for that. Here are the cities that are going to get expansion teams. Salt Lake City, we can call them the Jell-O Belts. We're going to call them the Salt Lake Jell-O Belt. It's a unique name. Nobody can be offended by Jell-O, I think. And why not? Have a 6-foot-tall mascot named Wiggles for the Jell-O Belts. As you know, Utah, because they don't drink much in Utah, so it's the state with the highest per capita consumption of Jell-O, is Utah. They consume, I think, in the entire world, they have more Jell-O in Utah than anywhere else. And now, I would also give Nashville the team, and I thought, well, instead of just calling them the Nashville whatever, you know what a cool name would be? The Music City Ditties. Right? Like, isn't that good? Come on. No?
12: Can't use Diddy.
15: No, I don't mean, no. I knew you would say that. I knew you would complain about that. But no, a Diddy's with a T, not a P. Not like P Diddy, you know? Like a song. Oh. Like a Diddy. You know, a song. It's a country music town, you know? Diddy. You know? No? Whatever. I guess they'd be canceled for that name. Oh, that would suck. Yeah. You come out of the bullpen, you have to sign a waiver for royalties or something like that. You know, it's the whole thing. So the Maller plan, Montreal gets the Marlins. And the good thing is nobody in Miami will care because nobody goes to those games anyway. And then Nashville, they get a team. And that would bring some razzle-dazzle. And then you got Salt Lake City. You can call them the Jell-O. Everyone wins. And that would be a rival for the Rockies. They don't have any rivalry there in Colorado. There's a rival there. It is the Ben Maller Show. 877-99 on Fox is the number. 877-996-6369. Later this hour, Benny versus the Penny returns. We also have Maller to the third degree. We'll take your calls. 877-99 on Fox on X at Ben Maller. We'll get to all that and we will do it next. It is now the A Block. What hour is it? Leprechaun. What hour is it, Leprechaun?
16: Number two.
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0: 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As we continue, for those listening live, we got tennis action.
1: We have live sports.
0: At after 3:30 in the morning in the Big Apple.
1: This is wild.
0: Are we closing in on an upset here at the U.S. Open? Carlos Alcaraz losing in the final set to an American. Brandon will update on the tennis when it ends. It's almost. Brandon's a tennis guy. He says it's almost over. So it's exciting. Good. And they say that New York's the city that never sleeps and all that, which is bullcrap. The only thing open. My brother lives in the city. The only thing open at night is like the bodegas. You get a turkey sandwich. And those, there's not many bodegas left because they're all weed shops now. A lot of them are weed shops. Not a lot open.
1: What's a bodega?
0: It's like a deli. You've never been to New York? No? It's like a deli. Well, no, it's a store that sells like knickknacks.
1: I was going to say, does it sell like purses and earrings?
0: It's kind of like a 7-Eleven, but with a sandwich thing. They sell like hoagies and all that. So
1: he won!
0: Who's he?
2: Ben Shelton won.
0: Ben Shelton, your big winner. How about that? USA, US. I'm wrapping myself in the flag right now.
1: America,
0: Ben Shelton.
1: America.
0: Ben Shelton. How pissed are those broadcasters? They had to stay till 3:30 in the morning there.
1: What a night.
0: And there's a decent amount of people in that stadium. But there you go. So Ben Shelton, the winner of that match. And so they just might as well stay up all night. Why not? Don't go to bed. It's already 3:30 there. Just listen to our show. Oh, look at that. There's
1: wow,
0: love
1: I was watching
0: right there.
1: The wrong guy play the whole time. I thought it was the longer-haired guy. It's the shorter-haired guy?
0: Yeah, yeah.
1: Oops.
0: Getting some love there from some woman.
1: Yeah, he is.
0: Is that, I hope that's not his sister because they were like giving kiss signs and all that. So I hope that's not. That would be awkward.
1: I heard that's someone's daughter.
2: That's Dennis Rodman's daughter.
1: Dennis Rodman's daughter.
2: That's his girlfriend, yeah.
0: Really?
1: Yeah, she's also an athlete.
0: Is that right? Yeah. Boy, Rodman, I mean, that guy.
1: Look at that.
0: Knucklehead that guy was. I was around him. He was the weirdest dude. Anyway, well, everyone knows he's weird. I don't need to tell that. All right, there you go. It is the Ben Maller Show, and if you'd like to be part, hit us up on X, at Ben Maller. That is at Ben Maller. And Lorena, FSR Tech Queen.
1: Hi, Bill.
0: Don't talk to me. And you can hear Brandon there, Mr. Tennis, giving us tennis updates. You can find Brandon on the X machine at BSD Takes. And why don't we get to Benny versus the Penny real quick, then we'll take some calls. Yes, that sounds good. All right, here we go. Yeah.
3: Welcome, players.
4: You're welcome.
3: Are you up for more Maller mayhem?
4: Yeah.
3: It's time now with Benny versus the Penny.
0: Back on radio where it all started, and we'll do the Wednesday night game. The Wednesday night game here, you've got the New England Patriots road show taking on the Seattle Seahawks on DraftKings. The Patriots are an underdog, and Seattle favored by 3 points at home. It was 4 points. It was 3.5. As of right now, the line is 3 for Seattle favored. Now, the wise guys in this game, the sharps, are leaning towards the Patriots. The public betting heavier on the Seattle Seahawks based on the information that we have as doing Benny versus the Penny. And so you've got the rematch of the Super Bowl back in February, Super Bowl LX, which we know Seattle won. Not much of a great Super Bowl there. And this is the rare Wednesday night game at Lumen Field. I believe that's the corporate sponsor these days for the Seahawks Stadium there, as the 12s will be out. And survey says, I'm going to take the Patriots here. The Patriots.

0: The Patriots will be, there'll be plays to be made with A.J. Brown. There's some injuries to the running game for the Patriots, but Ramondre Stevenson, et cetera, all that. Seattle's secondary is not very good. So I would think A.J. Brown and Drake May should have some fun here against a weakling. Seattle's secondary is so bad. How bad are they? They signed a dude facing life in prison. That's how bad they are. I mean, you got to suck to do that. And so as far as the home field and all that, Lumen Field, the 12-man, blah, blah, blah, blah, blah. They're going to have the banner-raising ceremony. So it's up to the New England defense. But the good news is I'm not convinced that Sam Darnold has killed all of his demons. I think there's still ghosts out there. So if you can disrupt the run, limit Jaxon Smith and Jigba, and I don't think the Seahawks offense is all that great. Patriots under Mike Vrabel have, and just Vrabel going back to his days in Tennessee, I know he's a little different coach now because of all the canoodling with Diana Rossini. But Vrabel's been great in prime time in his career, 16-8 against the spread since 2018. Also, if you look at the Vrabel straight up as an underdog of 3 points or more since 2018, he's got a winning record as a dog in that spot. So, again, I'm going to take the Patriots. I don't need the points, but I'm going to take the points. And that Sam Darnold, what are you thinking moment's going to happen there? As the glass slipper breaks. And now we can flip the penny, and let's find out. Brandon, you are in the chair representing the Pens. Flip the penny in the air everywhere. Now, the way this works, if you're new to Benny versus the Penny, the last couple years been on TV, heads and tails, obviously. Tails is the road team. Heads, the home team. So let's flip it up in the air everywhere. Here we go. And Brandon, who is the penny picking?
1: The road team. Tails.
0: Do you know who the road team is?
1: The Patriots? Everybody's still talking about the Patriots team, right? Am I tripping?
0: Yes, it's the. I just was seeing if anyone was paying attention because I feel like I'm the only one. Yes, the New England Patriots. All right, well, this is a fine, smooth-oiled oil operation. All right, well, anyway, so we agree. So the Penny and me, Ben, picking the Patriots plus the points. All right, and we'll have tomorrow more of Benny versus the Penny. Let's go to the phones, though, right now, and let's say hello to let's go to Montreal. We'll say hello to Tony in Montreal. What's going on, Tony? Welcome. Tony. I think he's sleeping.
2: Tony.
0: He fell asleep there. He's dreaming of the Expos right now. He's dreaming of Warren Cromartie. And is it, well, Rock Reigns. No, Gary Cart. That's right. No. Who else?
2: He's a quiet sleeper.
0: Yeah, he is.
2: I like when they have sleep apnea.
0: He's in good shape, clearly. All right, we'll hang up on him. Let's say hello to Andre in the Commonwealth. Hello, Andre. Andre, welcome.
3: What's going on, Ben? Willis is up.
0: The dogs are barking. The dogs are barking.
3: Yeah, he's acting up. He's going to calm down now because we have a record. We got history in the make. This is history right now, Ben. You see what Ben Shelton just did? That's
0: yeah,
3: the latest.
0: It's on every TV
3: US
0: in
3: Open
0: the studio.
3: Final, and people are up, and then we got a quick turnaround. But if it's history, then we have to have these quick turnarounds. I mean, when you're pushing yourself, you can get 2-3 hours of sleep. You just have to get the power nap in. What you have to do is, because you're going to get up, because that's like the morning rush, you know, to get out there and get your cup of morning joe. But obviously, you're going to hit a wall, usually around noontime, that you're going to have to fight through when you have the low sleep. But then you say, I'm going to get a power nap in around like 4 or 5 and then push through. But then the difficult part is getting to sleep that night after the power nap. But you should be kind of exhausted because you pushed and strained. Listen, Mr. Ben Shelton there, he's doing it for the ATL. I don't know if I saw Ludacris there, but Kevin Hart was in the building, Ben.
0: I did see Kevin Hart. He stayed to the end. Kevin Hart was there. Ben Shelton, your big winner at the U.S. Open there, and they're celebrating. Now, when's he playing next? You know, you're a tennis guy? Andre?
3: Oh, come on now. Huge.
0: Really? All right.
3: So we're going back. We're talking Johnny McEnroe. We're talking.
0: All right. Well, when is Ben Shelton play next? So this thing ended after 3:30 in the morning in New York. And does he have a day off? Do he go right back to the court later on tonight?
3: He's on Friday, Ben.
0: On Friday.
3: All American semifinals.
0: Okay.
3: He's on Friday.
0: America! I'm wrapping myself in the flag right now. Ben Shelton, won 9 consecutive

0: consecutive games. What a performance. Down goes Alcatraz. Down goes Alcatraz.
1: Alcaraz, and you want to talk about a true gentleman and a scholar, all right? Because Alcaraz is out of this world, and we got a powerhouse. Man, and he went out of there, smile on his face, clapping, all right? You see what happens when somebody, first of all, you see what happens when some of these tennis folks lose? Are we going back to Garth Brooks? They smashed their tennis rackets. Those things are expensive. Do they recycle the metal after you smash?
0: No, they they break a racket. Guys like Darren Rovell buy it on the internet, so that's what happens. It goes to the auction.
1: Okay, so they buy the smashed up racket.
0: Yeah,
1: I'm saying those things aren't cheap.
0: No, they're not. They're
1: priced. Strings and the metal. You don't just throw that away. What are we doing here? And then how long? Remember Garth Brooks? He went through that phase. We have phases in our life where he used to smash the guitars after the show.
0: Yeah,
1: those things are. What are you doing?
0: That's part of the entertainment. It's part of the show. You got to enjoy the show.
1: No, well, I don't do the waste. I'm a heavy duty recycler. I grew up with Captain Planet. We don't do that, and we compost. So come on, I understand
2: Captain
1: the entertainment,
2: Planet.
1: But yeah, exactly. You know what I mean? We awesome 80s baby. So we gotta get that in order. But Alcaraz was a gentleman and a scholar. Ben Shelton, tremendous.
0: Well, I'm just happy a guy named Ben won, because, you know, it's not many people named Ben in the world, so we need more Bens, and that's all right. I got to go, but we love you. The great Andre in the Commonwealth there. Supermarket Steve chimes in regarding the Aaron Judge mentioned in the monologue. He says they asked Aaron Judge if he wanted to come back through the minors. He saw that the Yankees were playing the Colorado Rockies. He said that's just as good. That's a good line. I wish I had come up with that line. That's a good line. The Rockies are a minor league team. Yeah, absolutely. There you go. All right, it is the Ben Maller Show as we press on here. We've got Mallerly Third Degree. Here is the Insta trivia, and you can try to answer this on X at Ben Maller. Here it is with a rushing touchdown at Indianapolis on Sunday. Ravens running back Derrick Henry can tie blank for the third most rushing touchdowns in NFL history, trailing only Hall of Famer Emmitt Smith and fellow Hall of Famer LaDainian Tomlinson. That is the Insta trivia. The answer, we'll get to it. We'll do it next. However, it's live read season. It does not end, and it is the B block. What hour is it?
3: Number two.
0: Now, the wait is over. 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

0: The Ben Maller Show on Fox Sports Radio as we continue. Tennis match is over now at the U.S. Open. Still over. 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Maller Monologues, other features you only get on the YouTube page. So follow along. Thank you. All right, time now for the payoff on the Insta Trivia with a rushing touchdown against the Colts on Sunday. Ravens running back Derrick Henry can tie blank for the third most rushing touchdowns in NFL history, with trail only Emmitt Smith and LaDainian Tomlinson. That's the question. What's the answer? And so fill in the blank. Let's see. Does anyone know? Nerf inventor Fred Cox from Alf, the Indian Opiner. Shelton Benjamin from King Roy. That's his answer. Earl Campbell from Eek in Roseville, Minnesota. Walter Payton, guessed by Dante. Adrian Peterson from Femi. And A-Chan from Robbie the Mariner fan. Timmy Smith from Mediocre Kabuki. Who else do we have? I can't read that. All right, Lorena, you have an answer right up.
1: I'm going to go with Dan Beyer.
0: No, not Dan, who I think is going to be doing an update. Marcus Allen, Raider legend Marcus Allen is the answer. Third, you would tie him. All right, here we go. We can do this. We can do this.
2: Third degree.
1: Quickly, Brandon.
3: Already, with Packers running back Jordan Love on the commissioner's exempt, or Jordan Love, Josh Jacobs, sorry.
0: Yes.
3: I got this from Coop. Coop might have been sleeping when he got this.
0: I like that you immediately threw Coop under the bus. I love that. You know what? We passed Maller to the third degree. Yeah, go
3: ahead. You passed. Yeah. No. But basically, Coop, an NFL insider that believes that Jordan Love can win an MVP, that's where he mixed up. He was comparing the two. Because some of the goal line runs by Jacobs will be passes by Love.
0: Let me just answer. No, because Jordan Love will not be consistent enough to win an MVP award, so no. Next!
3: All right, it was reported this week that Puka Nacua is unlikely to face discipline stemming from the offseason lawsuit in which he was accused of biting a woman. Yes. Ben, are you shocked?
0: Like Dracula. Well, I don't know. Maybe they were both into kinky stuff. I don't know. But listen, it's a civil matter, right? It's not a criminal matter, so the NFL usually kind of looks away from civil matters. Next!
3: An NBA insider speculated this week that Houston Rockets haven't traded Kevin Durant simply because there isn't a trade market for him. Do you think that's the case?
0: Yeah. Well, he's older. He's got a lot of internal issues, Durant. He's an acquired taste. I think somebody would take him because he'll still sell some tickets, but it's not a great market for Kevin Durant. I like the Kevin Durant slander, though. And by the way, Brandon, you win because you ripped Koopa Loop right away. So you're the winner. I love it. 2 seconds he took a shot at Koopa. Hey, it's Maller here. 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
13: At the U.S. Open, 8-seeded American Ben Shelton upset 2nd-seed and defending champion Carlos Alcaraz in 5 sets to advance to the semifinals. 6-7, 6-1, 6-3, 1-6, 7-6 as Shelton won the 5th set tiebreaker 10-7 in a match that went almost 4.5 hours and didn't end until 3:34 in the morning in Queens. Shelton will now face Francis Tiafoe in Friday's semifinals after Tiafoe rallied from a 2-sets-to-love deficit to beat fellow American Alex Mickelson in 5 sets, or Mickelson, that is, winning the 5th set tiebreaker 10-6. Dodgers won their 6th straight game, 3-2 over the Reds. Arizona 1-11 against the Royals 5-3. Padres rallied for 4 in the 8th to top the Nationals 5-4. And the Brewers were 4-3 victors over the Cubs in 10 innings. And the wait is over. The 2026 NFL season starts tonight. Patriots and Seahawks in Seattle kicking off at 8:20 Eastern Time. I'm Dan Byer.
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0: The Mac Attack is back, and they're not happy. Welcome in the beginning of another hour of the Ben Maller Show. We are in the air everywhere. A word buffet, Benny's word buffet, as we travel whichever road we can go on, wherever it takes us, wherever in the world the road takes. Like, for example, tennis. Didn't think I'd be talking about tennis, but we'll mention some tennis, believe it or not. Coast to coast, border to border, and beyond on the vast and fantabulously powerful microphones of FSR emanating live from the act, the juggling act, guaranteed human, from the world-famous Fox Sports Radio studios where aardvarks forever. Aardvarks forever says, Maller, can you give me some bull? 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And then Keith Ocho Texto, he chimed in. And he was ranting and raving. He says, you know, Maller, you're a king, but I really want to hear about DraftKings. I said, you know what? You're right. And I do, too. The wait is over. Football is here, and so is DraftKings. 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The crown is yours. Before we get to the meat of the Maller monologue, I did want to spend a couple of good minutes here. Well, really just like a minute. Have to mention this. A standing ovation from the Maller militia to the U.S. Open big shots there. I don't know any of their names. Really true friends, though, to the Third Shift America. Ben Shelton winning a match after 3:30 in the morning in New York City just within the last half hour or so the match ended. That is absolutely magnificent. Nobody who works 9 to 5 saw it live. Those people got completely screwed, and I love it. I love it. That was for us. That was for Creatures of the Night. We don't get that very often. We don't get that. We don't get these matches, any sporting events really, when we're on. And so I really want to thank the U.S. Open. I think that was a ballsy move. Normally, they would not allow that to happen because you've lost your television audience. But they said, you know what? We need to give Maller a bone. So let's give Maller a bone. And they did. So thank you. While civilized, polite society was drooling into their pillows, the Nocturnal Colonels, which you're part of, now I'm the original Nocturnal Colonel, we were out there on patrol. I want you to know, every TV in the studio, every TV here, was on that tennis match. And so thank you for remembering U.S. Open. I want to thank you for remembering the overnight security guards, the truck drivers, the longshoremen, the bakers, the insomniacs, the good guys and the bad guys, the criminals and the cops, degenerate gamblers, and loyal Ben Maller Show listeners. People with insomnia, you looked out for them. Roaming the nocturnal wilderness here. Forget prime time. The U.S. Open tennis match won by a guy named Ben finished on Maller time. What time is it? It's Maller time is what it is. And so the U.S. Open, turning Arthur Ashe Stadium there in Queens into the world's largest 24-hour Waffle House. All those elites in New York, all those rich people in New York, the Hamptons crowd that were out there watching this tennis match, and somewhere a tournament executive in the bowels of Arthur Ashe Stadium said, forget the daytime people. Forget them. No. It's all about the guy eating Funyuns at a Love's truck stop. That's the person that we need to broadcast our tennis match to. And so Shelton finished while the Roosters were getting ready, right? They were clearing their throats, the Roosters around America there and all that. And if there's still people delivering newspapers, they're out about delivering the newspapers, warming up their arms and whatnot. So finally, a major sporting event programmed really exclusively for the Maller militia. So great. Now, I know, it's U.S. Open. Wimbledon's got the strawberries and cream crowd. They've got that there in England. But the U.S. Open, looking out for the overnight workers. So bravo, tremendous job there. Sleep deprivation and bad decisions, overnight radio. God bless America and God bless the U.S. Open and a guy named Ben Shelton. Good job by you. All right, now to the main event, The Mac attack is back. And if you're tired of the story involving Michigan and Western Michigan, well, you're in for some bad news here. The Mid-American Conference, better known as the MAC, has formally appealed has appealed Western Michigan's bullcrap loss to Michigan. They asked the NCAA Oversight Committee and College Football Playoff to recognize Western Michigan as the actual winner. So if you didn't see this, and perhaps you missed it, the MAC commissioner, the Honorable Dr. John Steinbrecher, I think that's how you say his name. Anyway, he argued the final second was improperly restored, giving Michigan the opportunity to complete the game-winning 47-yard Hail Mary. Does anyone disagree that it was improperly?

improperly added. I don't know, anyone with common sense would say it was obvious this was a hose job by the Big Ten Replay Center. So Steinbrecher says that replay officials failed to follow established protocol, which calls for using the broadcast programming feed clock when it conflicts with the replay system clock. His conclusion, the person running the MAC conference, he said, had the prescribed protocol been followed, no additional play would have been awarded. Western Michigan would have won the game 12-7. Now, the appeal represents a dramatic 180 here from the initial position. Because the MAC initially accepted the Big Ten's explanation, and you had the Western Michigan president, this guy named Russ, and this other, the coach, the Lance Taylor guy, who publicly said the result was what it was, and they wanted to move forward. Well, now the guy running the MAC's like, not so fast, my friend. So that is a good jumping off point. Let's discuss the question. Why the U-turn? Why the crazy Ivan? Why the crazy Ivan from the MAC conference here on Michigan being given extra time to beat Western Michigan after initially accepting the result? So I've got Panera Bread, This Bud's for You, and Weird Al. And we will combine all of these things together. And we are going to take a cat nap, which a lot of those tennis people are going to have to do later today, a little cat nap. All right, so first of all, to answer the question, why? Because finally, somebody in this story from the MAC grew some balls and a spine. That's why, right? And hilariously, it was not Western Michigan. It was the conference headquarters. They're the ones. The MAC conference actually grew some. The MAC just pantsed Western Michigan's own leadership. If I was in a position, I would oust the president of Western Michigan. I would have him removed for malfeasance for what he did here. My opinion. Can't sue me for my opinion. They care more about the MAC conference, Broncos football there, than the actual president of the university does. How embarrassing is that? Right? Your players just had this historic upset vaporized. Western Michigan had their upset win vaporized, and the administration surrendered faster than the military over there in France, right? Moving trucks already packed up. All right, well, we lost the game. Let's get out of here. It's all over. The school's president responded like you would respond if somebody effed up your order at Panera Bread. Oh, they didn't put enough bread in there. Oh, that sucks. I got to go back. All right, fine. And the guy running Western Michigan, the president, said, well, there's nowhere to appeal, is what he said. The MAC said, watch me, dummy, is what they said. And so Western Michigan treated the Big Ten's explanation kind of like you and I would treat terms and conditions on your iPhone. You know how you get the iPhone, and I got to scroll, accept, click the thing, move on, that's it. That's what Western Michigan did. They literally got pickpocketed, the Western Michigan football team, in not broad daylight because the game was at night, but they got pickpocketed, and then they complimented the thief. They said, you know what? Really good technique on the pickpocket. Really good technique on there. We thank you for that. So the program should have immediately said, we're going to lawyer up. No justice, no peace for Western Michigan. And instead, they gave this fortune cookie bullcrap reading about adversity, and you had Lance Taylor, the coach at Western Michigan, who was like reading messages off inspirational posters about life isn't fair and all that. And I was like, well, that's wonderful. Your job is not teaching acceptance 5 minutes after getting hosed, okay? Your job at that moment is to raise holy hell. That's your job. So complete breakdown of leadership for Western Michigan in this situation. It's nice to see somebody again grew a pair from the MAC conference and is willing to fight this. Now, the other question is, keeping the theme going here, the question is, what chances does the MAC have of getting the NCAA to overturn the victory for Michigan and award the win to Western Michigan? So what are the chances? So the chances are slim and none at this particular point, and Slim has made it through TSA and is currently headed to the gate to board the plane.
off to Bora Bora. Now, here's why. We looked this up, and from what I was able to find based on a minutes-long deliberation of the available information, the NCAA essentially gave a classic, "This buds for you," response to the MAC conference. Ergo, breaking out the old baseball commissioner Bud Selig, the shoulder shrug, muttering, "What do you want me to do? I don't know what to do. They claim the FBS Oversight Committee lacks the authority to overturn a game result, pointing out that the NCAA's own bylaws contain no formal mechanism to alter a final score. Now, I'm a little confused by that. I recall when I was younger, and maybe they've changed the rules, but haven't there been games voided and seasons voided in college football and college basketball because of using illegal players or some kind of shenanigans where they just, nobody, they took the role away? So if you can't give Western Michigan the win, couldn't you not give Michigan the win? Meaning you just void the game. Why is that not an option? They claim there's no mechanism, they say. And as a result of all this, they say the final score will stay the same. But the mystery, the second clock thing is fascinating to me. It has become college football's grassy knoll in many ways. They've been playing college football for, what, 150 years in America? On American soil, 150 years of college football. And they managed to play it that entire time with the belief there was one clock. My entire life, I watched a lot of college football. We don't talk much about it on the show because the NFL's king, but nonetheless, a lot of college football. I've never seen a game, not with Notre Dame, not with USC or Alabama or anybody, that had two clocks. Yeah, so I've never seen that before. They played the game for 150 years with one clock. And now, I guess we're getting, what, the director's cut of college football, right, featuring the stadium clock, the TV clock, and the Big Ten deluxe premium clock, depending if a Big Ten team's trailing. It's available exclusively in the Big Ten Replay Center when they need it. With your paid conference subscription, you can get that. It's crazy. It's like, it's like the Kennedy assassination. Was there a second shooter? Was it only one person? Let's go to the Library Tower and try to find out. All right, final thought to the Valley of Death. Always a fun place to go. Well, it's actually called Death Valley, but it's more fun to say the Valley of the Death, because Clemson coach Dabo Sweeney, good old Dabo, he's not happy. He's definitely not happy. He bristled when a Clemson beat reporter, questioned his roster construction. This after the Tigers were disemboweled in their matchup with LSU, losing by 41 points, giving up almost 700 yards of offense to LSU. The worst loss in Dabo Sweeney's 18 seasons. Now, Dabo Sweeney called the reporter, the beat reporter, a, quote, gotcha guy, saying he's the gotcha guy, accusing him of trying to create all the controversy around the Clemson football program. Now, Dabo said he regrets only being 0-1 and argued that one game is too early to judge the roster. Bull crap. He said, what if we go 11-1, Dabo said. The exchange escalated, and this is the part which led us to bring this up in the Mallard monologue. So Dabo Sweeney challenging the reporter by saying, did you play football? Such a loser line. You've lost the argument when you use that line. When you use that line, you've lost the argument. So the question, thumbs up or thumbs down? Thumbs up, thumbs down. Was Clemson coach Dabo Sweeney out of line calling the reporter a gotcha guy? So I'm going to go thumbs up on this. He was out of line. It made for great audio, and we don't have it, of course, because I don't know what the editors do all day, but I'm giving it a thumbs up. So Dabo Sweeney is drowning at the dais, right? And now he's yelling at the lifeguard tower, and he's yelling at the lifeguard. He said, listen, you know, why can't you swim over here? What's going on? I don't know how to swim, and you're not helping me. What's going on? The LSU game was the test. That was the placement test. They had all offseason. They had circled that game. This is the game.

0: game is going to show people Clemson football's back. We're back, baby. They went out there and were crushed like a snail. Game was over at halftime. Game was over at halftime. That was a placement test. Clemson football under Dabo Sweeney got every single question wrong. They even misspelled their own name on the test. Dabo spent years treating the transfer portal like radioactive waste, right? It was like, I don't want any part of that transfer portal. And now the roster actually glows in the dark, which is appropriate. And so this was not a gotcha question. It was literally and figuratively the job of the beat reporter for Clemson football. I don't know who this guy is, neither do you, but good job by him, right? And so how do we know Dabo knows all of this, like what he's saying? He pulled the classic, did you play football line? All right, so when a coach or somebody in sports says, did you play blank sport, in this case football, you know what that is? That is a DG situation. Dead giveaway. That is a dead giveaway. The absolute last refuge of a coach getting cooked at his own news conference is to say, well, did you play football? And then the coach, if the player or the reporter says, well, I played high school. Well, this is college football. This is different. So the bottom line, sport has changed, obviously, and Dabo did not change. He is not. And it would be fine if they were winning. They are not winning, which is problematic here. So Clemson did not all of a sudden collapse. The Clemson football program did not collapse overnight. Dabo let the termites eat the foundation down to the bedrock there and then blamed the home inspector rather, even though he knew the termites were there for several years and he just kept let the termites eat, and that's what happens. And so now, Clemson is what? Clemson football is living off its reputation, kind of like Weird Al Yankovic, the washed up casino person selling autographs next to the buffet, and you're like, oh man, that guy used to be somebody. Now they got a little pop up card table and is charging like $50 for an autograph and a photo. Oh my God, what happened to them? It is the Ben Maller Show. If you'd like to be part, 877-99 on Fox. Is the number 877-996-6369. Also on X, at Ben Maller. That is at Ben Maller if you'd like to be part. Time now for the Maller Riddle of the Day. And how appropriately it does relate to the U.S. Open. This was not from festivities on Tuesday night, but earlier, Yankees infielder Jazz Chisholm Jr. went viral at the U.S. Open for wearing a gray T-shirt emblazoned with the words blank. Again, Yankee infielder Jazz Chisholm Jr. went viral recently at the U.S. Open for wearing a gray T-shirt emblazoned with the words blank. That is the Maller Riddle of the Day. The answer, we'll get to it. We'll do it next. However, it is the A block. Let's see if we can count what hour it is.
1: Number three.
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0: Ben Maller Show on Fox Sports Radio. And a reminder, coming up in the next half hour, it's almost here. What is it? The Queen of Hearts with Lorena. Need some questions. So send your questions in right now. Hashtag Queen of Hearts. Hashtag Queen of Hearts. Many of you do not know how to spell Queen of Hearts, but if you have a question for Lorena about relationships or life, you want to know which stocks to invest in, how we can have global peace on Earth, Lorena will have all of those answers. Wouldn't it be amazing if Lorena solves world peace before Weed Man Hippie does? That would be
1: It's wild. A race. We'll see what happens.
0: Neck and neck. Neck and neck. Absolutely. So that'll be coming up later this hour. And we do need a contestant. Well, I guess we can have one of these guys on a hold play our game, which is too much or not enough. Yeah. Exciting. All right, so we got that for you coming up in a bit. And back to it we go. Got to pay off the Maller riddle of the day. Yankee infielder Jazz Chisholm Jr. recently went viral at the U.S. Open for wearing a gray T-shirt emblazoned with the words blank. Got to fill in the blank here. That is the question. What is the answer? Femi, the Uber Eats driver from Minnesota, said, "The aliens are here." Alf, the alien opiner, said, "The bird is the word." Oh, it's a tribute to Eddie Garcia. The bird is the word. Look at that. Very nice. Western Michigan 1 from Analog Al. The words, "We got the Jazz," from Keith Ocho Texto. A veggie shirt, guessed by Donkey Sausage. Manford Sucks from Incaterra. I like that. Dante went with the classic "bite me" on the shirt. Joe the Ghost Hunter. Good to see Joe again. He's back on the show again. He said, I seen the ghost of Babe Ruth and all I got was this lousy shirt. Timmy from Busco, Indiana says he was wearing a T-shirt that said expert ball handler. He said, he's got a little tennis ball there. So from Timmy. Allergy. The shirt said allergy, according to Michael. What else do we have? Page down. Can't read that. Courtesy Fletcher says the official Ben Maller T-shirt. Mad Jack, the legend Mad Jack, who made it his way to Vegas. It was so great to meet Mad Jack. He says, I brush Andrew Luck's neck beard was the shirt.
1: Ew.
0: He had a four-leaf clover and a lucky ducky on his T-shirt from Mike the Leprechaun. That's his answer. Saturday night main event. Filler up, Phil. That's what he said. Little Chemtrail says good. I think the shirt said good guy. I think that's what he, maybe that's what he meant. I don't know. Anyway, all right, here we go. Lorena Maller riddle of the day. Yankee infielder Jazz Chisholm Jr. went viral at the U.S. Open this week for wearing a gray T-shirt emblazoned with the words blank.
1: Single and ready to mingle.
0: Well, kind of the opposite. The T-shirt emblazoned with the words, "I am a virgin." That is the phrase right there. We're pretty sure not a virgin. We're pretty sure not a virgin. But he did have that on. The other thing that he did is he wore a Yankee cap. Now, there is a rule in the professional athlete community. You do.

0: not wear team gear outside of work. That's your work uniform. And most professional athletes will never wear their team merch outside of the stadium they play in. It's just always been the way that since I've been around professional sports, that's how they've always operated. Just don't wear the stuff. And anytime somebody does wear their team merch outside of said environment, they get goofed on. I think Russell Wilson used to do this with the Seahawks every once in a while. I remember him wearing some Seahawks stuff and was like, what are you doing, Russ? What are you doing? What are you doing? Anyway, it is the Ben Maller Show. I think we'll have line one play the game. Let's go to the phones, though. It says on line four is EGOT. I don't know who that is.
1: I'm not sure either. Let's find out.
0: I know. Brandon has a very interesting technique with screening the calls. I don't really know. Hello, caller. You're on the air, caller. Hello.
2: This is E-Dog.
1: Oh, see, I thought that's what he probably meant.
0: Well, how do you get, let me check my, EGOT from E-Dog. How does one get EGOT from E-Dog?
2: You must be a rookie.
1: Maybe you were mumbling. Do you mumble often?
2: Yeah, especially when I didn't get my hot dog shot.
1: Huh?
0: You what? Huh?
2: I usually get a hot dog shot.
0: What are you talking about?
2: My medication. Usually when I take my medication, I'm good.
0: Oh, okay. Because on the context, that could mean something much different. You know.
2: Right. Now I got a question for Lorena, if I may. Can I talk to her for a second?
0: Well, why don't you wait for the Queen of Hearts is coming up. How about that? We'll have you on for that. That'd be good, right? Yeah. All right, hold on a sec. EGOT. So stupid. That's really great. I like this. We're trying to guess who the callers are, even though they've been screened. Here's another name I don't recognize. Mo Jack Jr. This is so great. Mo Jack Jr. in Seattle. Who could this be?
3: Come on.
0: Hello.
3: You're out of line, Benny Radio.
0: Who is this? What is your name, sir?
3: My name is No Job Jr. You know what?
0: Oh, it is. Oh, he actually got that one right. He got that one right. There you go. All right. Yes.
3: No, Dak is No Job, man. Come on. This is a return of the Northwest best gameplay prognosticator and pontificator.
0: You disappear. You haven't called the show in forever. What are you talking about?
3: Listen. Hey, I came back for you, Benny Radio.
0: You sure about that? Yeah. Where you been? Where you been? You haven't called in like a year, at least.
3: Something like that. I think the last time I talked to you was the bubble in the NBA.
0: Okay, 6 years. You haven't called in 6 years. Where have you been? Well, did you just get released?
3: No, man. Come on. Man. I was on the radio just now, and I heard you talking about the Seahawks going to lose tomorrow. Sam Darnold going to have a what-do-you-think-a moment.
0: This is what happened. It was a fluke what happened last year with Darnold, and he'll regress back to the Sam Darnold we all know and love, Mr. Inconsistent. So that's what's it. Listen, I'm just the messenger. You don't have to be, you know, yelling at me, Mojack.
3: No, okay. Listen, that's your what do you think moment right there, Benny Radio. I mean, come on. You know what's going to happen tomorrow after the game? They're going to be calling the QB for the Rats. Drake may not. You know what I'm saying?
0: Oh, look at that. Yeah.
3: Turned over, dude, all the time.
0: Listen, your secondary is so bad, you're signing guys facing life in prison. Things are not going well for the Seahawks defense.
3: And we'll let everything shake out. Well, you know, we'll just let it shake out. I'm going to tell you this.
0: Well, you let it shake out. You don't sign the guy, even though he's on the commissioner's exempt list. You did. That tells you everything you need to know. They didn't let it settle out. They didn't wait. Maybe this guy will get lucky, and he'll pay off somebody and get out of trouble. So they were like, well, let's have this guy.
3: If you're going to call it luck by winning a Super Bowl and going to come back to the next one this year, listen, tomorrow, this is what's going to happen. Spoon going to get a turnover, maybe by fumble recovery, maybe by interception. We're going to see Jadarian make anybody pay the price to think that we miss Walker. He's going to get 80. And the final score is going to be 25-20. You heard it here first.
0: All right, well, Mojack. So I'll talk to you in 6 years, Mojack Jr. Is that what's going to happen?
3: I'll call you tomorrow. That was my preview prediction.
0: All right. You know what? You're not going to call me, and I'll tell you why you're not going to call me. Because the Patriots are going to cover the spread, and they'll win the bet, and you're not going to call me because your phone will stop working because you'll be so disheveled because of the outcome of the game.
3: Listen, they don't have the screens in Seattle that put the field goal uprights in funny old ways. Look, we're not getting jobbed, and that's what it is in my call.
0: I got you. Oh, well, thank you, Mojack Jr. Look at that. I hadn't talked to him since the bubble in Disneyland there. All right. Got that one right. Got it right. All right, let's play the game right now. Well, I don't have the questions. I can't play the game. I just realized, without the questions, it makes the game very difficult to play. And Brandon has left his post, so I don't know. Did he? What's that? Oh, he's making a new
1: Yeah, he was making that new up.

0: Seattle's going to be sleepless in Seattle, and they're going to get beat. Ah!
1: You're not here. What? You're not here for that content. All right, my man. You're not. What are you doing? What's wrong with you? How dare you?
0: What am I doing? I'm listening to the Ben Maller Show, but got the radio turned down because.
1: All right, here we go, James. You played the most famous game show we've ever done. You were fast asleep, and you won too much or not enough. Can you win? I know you've played since then, but can you win while you're actually awake? Here we go, James. Are you ready?
0: I'll try.
1: Okay. We don't want trying. We want winners. There were 12 quarterbacks that had a better completion percentage than Baker Mayfield last season. Is that too much or not enough?
0: Too much.
1: All right. Let's find out. Look at that. You got it right, you little rascal. Unbelievable. Too much.
0: So no, I got it right. I'm a little rat. Ah!
2: No, rascal, I think.
1: I said rascal, which is much different than a rat. 10th in completion percentage. Baker was 10th in completion percentage. Oh, somebody left a really... did you just fart?
2: What was that?
1: James?
0: Right here. I'm breathing.
1: Sound like you farted. All right. Question... You did. Okay, question two. Eat a lot of garlic yesterday? There are 5 tight ends that had more touchdowns than Dallas Goedert last season. Is that too much or not enough?
0: I'll say too much.
1: Let's find out. That is correct. Goedert was tied for first in touchdowns for tight ends last season. Question number three. Luka Doncic has 13,000 points scored since the start of 2020, the pandemic season. Is that too much or not enough?
0: Not enough.
1: Now let's find out. Not wrong. Too much. Luka's first in points scored with 12,654, not 13,000. All right. 2-1. You need this last one, question four, to win. Here we go, James. Hollering James. The Dodgers have scored 45 runs over their last 10 games. Is that too much or not enough?
0: Too much.
1: Let's find out. James.
0: Wrong.
1: James, you got the first two right. You got the last two wrong. Not enough. Dodgers have been bad. Not that bad. 51 runs scored in their last 10 games. It comes down to this, James. Question five for Hollering James, wide awake in Minnesota.
2: You can do it.
1: You ready, James?
0: I'm trying, Lorena, for you.
1: She doesn't want you to win.
2: Have all the faith in you.
1: Oh, she does. Okay, she does want you to win. Rafael Devers. Hey, James, you want to be on the mailbag this weekend, James?
0: I do.
1: Okay. I'll call you if you answer your phone. I'll put you on. Rafael Devers has 5 home runs in his last 10 Giant games. Is that too much or not enough?
0: I'll say too much.
1: You sure about that?
0: Not really.
1: What's your
0: play the Mother Militia?
1: What are you going to do? Too much or not enough? Which one you want?
0: Did I say too much?
1: You said too much. Which one do you want?
0: Not enough.
1: All right, let's find out. That's the winner!
0: He's got a golden ticket.
1: He's got a golden ticket. Now, just for the record, there are FM morning DJs that give away cars that people do not celebrate as much as Holler and James.
0: I love your golden tickets. I am a sleepless not in Seattle. I'm a sleepless Holler and James.
1: Okay, well, James, congratulations. The answer was not enough.
0: I'm awake and I wasn't sleeping. Man, that's 50-50. Almost like my answers.
1: All right, shut up. Devers has 6 home runs in his last 10 games, so thank you, James. You get a golden ticket. And let me tell you something. The person most excited about that, Koopa Loop. He loves when Holler and James gets to use a golden ticket. All right, it is the Ben Maller Show. Hashtag Queen of Hearts. Hashtag Queen of Hearts. The Queen of Hearts with Lorena. You can call up for that as well. I know E-Dog's got a question for you. So we'll get to that, and we will do it next. However, it is the B block.
3: Number 3.
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1: Love, exciting and new, Queen of Hearts.

0: It's true. Love can also find you, but you have to go outside. You can't just stay inside and expect to find love.
1: Why not, Lorena?
0: Because.
1: Come on.
0: Well, no? Unless you want to love an inanimate object, in which case, yes.
1: See, there you go. Could happen.
0: It could.
1: All right, we have questions. You ready? You ready for this?
0: Yes.
1: All right, we'll do it live. We'll do it live.
0: Ready?
1: Ryan in Maine. Now, we share custody with Ryan in Maine. He's also part of the Big Jab family there in Maine and the Midday Mafia. But he's with us overnights when he stays up. Ryan, or gets up early, says, he asks a question for you, Lorraine. He says, what's the worst type of food to have on a first date?
0: Oh, it's so hard. You want to pick something that's not too messy and not too stinky, right? So
1: no
0: people
1: garlic?
0: Try to avoid garlic. Yeah. So maybe avoid spaghetti altogether, because that's going to splash on your face as you're slurping it up. You know, but yeah, something that's going to linger. So onion lingers really like a long time on your tongue. Even if you brush your teeth, it still finds a way to embed itself down in there. So you don't want to be like, oh, you're so beautiful.
1: No?
0: Your breath is horrible. You don't want that.
1: Okay. Ferg Dog says, how can I convince a girl who says our zodiac signs aren't compatible that astrology is complete nonsense?
0: Yeah. See, and that is the proof that you're not compatible. She was right. Look at that.
1: I don't know. Ferg Dog. He's a wise man, that Ferg Dog.
0: I don't like know compatibility about charts. I think they say a lot about who you are as a person when you look up your sign.
1: Yeah. All right. Let's go to EGOT, who's on line four. He has a question for you. Hello, EGOT or E-Dog.
0: E-Dog.
1: Or,
0: yeah.
2: I have a question for Lorena.
0: Yeah, what's up?
2: If I may.
0: You may.
2: Okay. I have a question on my administrator. I love her so much. I want her to get married with her. But she says she's not the marrying type. What does that mean?
0: It means that she doesn't want to commit to you.
1: She thinks you're a fat pig and she wants something to do with you. You have cooties and you're disgusting and
2: you make her
1: want to vomit in her mouth. Is
0: maybe she just really isn't the marriage type, though. It might not just be a you thing. She might just be turned off from marriage altogether.
1: Or maybe she's a chick. Maybe she likes women. Who knows? I don't know.

0: Who knows?
1: Now, you know what happens with us? She bought me an alarm clock, a blanket, and my uncle got me Miami Dolphin hat, and he won.
0: Okay, who cares? Michael,
2: very nice of
0: Michael in Tulsa writes in, says, as a Lorraine, as a Maller Plus subscriber, I heard Maller or Ben on a recent podcast say you had hot girl privileges. Your thoughts?
2: It is true. I do have hot girl privileges. I some people say pretty privilege. I go to restaurants. I'll get free drinks. I go to bars. I get free alcohol. I go to pizza places. I get extra boxes of pizza. My flower shop, they also give me free stuff all the time.
0: Yeah, I didn't say that out of school. I mean, you've told me this. We've seen it. We've been out about.
2: I understand, Ben would be jealous. I am jealous.
0: No, because when you weren't working on the show, I got ugly overnight talk shows. I got free stuff.
2: Oh, by the way.
0: And then you start on the show, and then I don't get anything anymore.
2: I think there's a package in the mailroom. I got
0: to
2: go.
0: I'm sure there is. Mad Jack writes and says, I need a new way to propose to my ex-wife turned girlfriend and soon to be wife again. Any ideas, Lorraine?
2: Oh, so it's your second proposal? That's so amazing. You got to get extra creative with this one. I don't know what you did for your first one. You probably like put it on a breadstick or something, which is cute. But, so many good ideas.
0: Mad Jack, but not very mad in person. He's just a name, Mad Jack, you know.
2: Maybe on a roller coaster.
0: Okay. Real quick. You know? Mark the Walker says, what's something you will never give up or change for a prospective partner? Quickly!
2: My eating habits.
0: There you go. She eats like a bird.
2: You can't change me.
0: Not Big Bird. Little Bird. 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
10: A midterm rally set for Dallas starting tonight. I'm Ted Lindner, Fox News. President Trump, Vice President Vance, and GOP House and Senate nominees expected to be on stage tonight at the American Airlines Center in Dallas for the first ever National Party Convention in a midterm year. But the question is, will this draw voters out in November? Fox's Evan Brown taking a look at that.
11: President Trump undoubtedly excites his Republican base, but he's not on the ballot. And often the work of getting voters to the polls is very local. And that means phone calls, door knocking, and work. Word of mouth.
12: We need to focus to keep the voters' attention. It's important for them to stay on board.
11: Margaret Ann Lopez proudly showed up for barbecue and a meeting of the Irving, Texas Republican Club. Club President Chip Black says they're hoping to get whatever red voters out in what's often blue Dallas County.
13: Because there are a lot of people who love Trump, but you have to bring in, have them come in and vote for the down ballot people also.
11: In Dallas, Eben Brown, Fox News.
10: The U.S. launching new strikes on Iranian oil tankers.
14: U.S. forces struck multiple Iranian oil tankers after Iran attempted to strike a U.S. Navy ship Monday. Their attempt failed. Iranian officials recently announced they've tested a new missile called Qasem Basir and had targeted U.S. Navy assets in the Strait of Hormuz. U.S. officials said they never struck anything. But this new missile prompted speculation among military analysts that Iran's been receiving help from a foreign government. In recent days, Iranian officials have acknowledged economic pressures due to the U.S. blockade, with Iran's President Masoud Pezeshkian warning in an interview that those pressures may erode public support. Jessica Rosenthal, Fox News.
10: And in the state of New Hampshire, primary night. On Tuesday, in the GOP Senate race, Trump endorsed former Senator John Sununu, defeated former Massachusetts Senator Scott Brown. Democrat Senator Jean Shaheen retired after three terms, opening up the seat. She defeated Sununu 18 years ago. The Democrat nomination won by Chris Pappas. 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
10: An AI researcher quits over safety fears.
19: 27-year-old researcher Jacob Coxon quitting his job at artificial intelligence company Anthropic over concerns that AI companies aren't acting responsibly with the technology that he claims could kill us all by the end of the decade. Coxon commenting on X, he's concerned about the power of the technology, saying it'll soon become superhuman systems that can hack anything, revolutionize any field overnight, and acquire real power and resources. Coxon saying that the race to improving the superintelligence is superseding safety precautions, and he says it's a gamble to get there first. There's been no immediate comment from Anthropic. Sue Guzman, Fox News.
10: President Trump's Super PAC MAGA Inc. spending big on Texas Attorney General and Senate candidate Ken Paxton in his race against State Representative James Tallarico. Fox's Brooke Taylor.
0: MAGA Inc. telling Fox, quote, high-tax Tallarico wants to take money out of Texans' pockets. MAGA Inc. is going to ensure Texas knows about Tallarico's radical policies and elects Ken Paxton to the U.S. Senate. Tallarico's campaign firing back, quote, billionaire back dark money groups are lying about James Tallarico because they're scared of the people-powered movement we're building to fix this broken, corrupt political system. The cash comes after weeks of Republicans calling on President Trump to start tapping that war chest, as Tallarico has massively outraced Paxton with $69 million brought in through June, compared to just over $9 million for his GOP rival.
10: President Trump, of course, will be in Dallas this week for the midterm convention. And a third person's been reported dead while attending the Burning Man Festival in the Nevada desert. The Washoe County Regional Medical Examiner's Office identifying him as 51-year-old Armando Ramirez of Truckee, California. Officials say so far there's no reason to suspect foul play. I'm Ted Lindner. This is Fox News.
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15: This is America in the Morning from Westwood One. Good morning, I'm John Trout. It's Wednesday, September 9th, 2026. Here's what's coming up on America in the Morning.
21: The U.S. hits Iranian oil tankers as Iran fires on U.S. military bases in Jordan. I'm John Stolness in Washington.
22: President Trump suggesting he could ban a Canadian aircraft manufacturer from building in the States. I'm Clayton Neville.
23: The Show Me State's GOP-backed congressional maps turned aside by the U.S. Supreme Court. I'm Jeff McKay in Washington.
24: President Trump says the nation is renewing a solemn promise as 9/11's 25th anniversary approaches. Sagar Meghani at the White House.
25: A judge has sentenced a former forensic analyst for the Colorado Bureau of Investigation to 10 years in prison. I'm Lisa Dwyer.
26: A man pleaded guilty in one of the largest cryptocurrency thefts in U.S. history. Ed Donahue, Washington.
15: All ahead on America in the Morning. It's 7 after. The fighting between the United States and Iran appears to be intensifying, with both sides engaging in military strikes against the other through the day and night on Tuesday. John Stolness has the latest from Washington.
21: The U.S. military says they destroyed 5 Iranian oil tankers in response to 2 Iranian attacks on U.S. warships over the past 2 days. Secretary of State Marco Rubio explains the rationale for the U.S. attacks.
27: The back and forth is pretty straightforward, and that is that Iran continues to try to hit U.S. naval ships. And for every time they do that or try to do that, they're going to lose tankers. And I think you'll see that again today.
21: The U.S. strikes targeted ships near Karg Island and Jask in Iran, and it continues the recent back-and-forth nature of these strikes. Iran responded by launching missiles towards U.S. targets in Jordan. The Jordanian military says they intercepted 18 ballistic missiles towards its territory, with 2 landing in remote places. No casualties are reported. Republican Senator Ted Cruz on CNN says he wouldn't call what's taking place between the U.S. and Iran a war.
1: I think it is a military conflict. There's relatively little active military engagement right now. There are occasional skirmishes. There's some shots back and forth. But it's been several months since we've had sustained military conflict.
21: In a speech yesterday discussing the upcoming 25th anniversary of the 9/11 attacks, President Trump reminded people they are fighting to make sure more damage isn't done to the American homeland.
2: We're right now fighting because we have a certain nation that wanted a nuclear weapon. They were very close to getting it, and now they have no chance at getting it. They will never have a nuclear weapon. Iran will not have a nuclear weapon. And they've been punished greatly.
21: The battle to control the Strait of Hormuz continues. Iran's Revolutionary Guard says it captured a U.S. submarine drone at the entrance to the strait. But the Pentagon said the drone was an older, defective model and was abandoned after malfunctioning a few days ago. The ongoing strike saw oil prices nearly cross over $100 a barrel yesterday. And Houthi rebels in Yemen announced the launch of a major military operation deep inside Saudi Arabia's territory, using drones and missiles to strike an airbase and oil company assets there. John Stolness, Washington.
3: The trade war escalated Tuesday night between America and Canada after President Trump ordered an immediate ban on dairy products, motorcycles, and alcoholic beverages that are Canadian-made. Correspondent Clayton Neville reports that Trump's move followed Canada's retaliatory tariffs that took effect Tuesday morning, and the president is also floating the idea of banning Bombardier from selling its aircraft in the United States unless the Montreal-based manufacturer begins building them stateside.
4: The mention by President Trump of a potential ban on Bombardier came hours before Canada imposed $27 billion in retaliatory tariffs on U.S. goods. That followed the Trump administration's 50% tariffs on about $27 billion of Canadian exports. That included steel, paper, aluminum appliances, and other ag products. Essentially, Canada matched the U.S. measure dollar for dollar, with tariffs ranging from 15 to 50% on hundreds of U.S. goods. That took hold yesterday.
2: They charge tremendous tariffs to our farmers. They take advantage of our farmers. They take advantage of our tourists. They take advantage of airlines.
4: President Trump also pointed to banks.
2: Canada has all of its major banks here, and we're their biggest source of income, far bigger than they are in Canada. They basically don't allow banks of America to be in Canada. That's sort of emblematic of the way they treat us. Think of it.
4: On Truth Social this week, the president posted, quote, "No more selling Bombardier in the United States." He said their products aren't good enough. He encouraged consumers to buy American. Negotiations between the United States and Canada seemingly ended last month when Canadian Prime Minister Mark Carney said that America's terms were uneconomic and unfair.
5: So with a resilient economy and the strongest fiscal position in the G7, we have everything we need to pivot and prosper.
4: Carney said this week in a video message to Canadians.
5: That pivot will come at a cost. There's always a cost to action, but it doesn't come close to the cost of standing still. This is about who we are as Canadians. It's about our livelihoods and the country we leave to our kids.
4: Regarding the Bombardier comments by President Trump, some legal experts say the president does not have the authority to ban foreign aircraft sales. The company said in a statement that it maintains a significant U.S. manufacturing presence and works with about 2,800 suppliers in the United States. Meanwhile, Republican Senator Jerry Moran voiced support for the aircraft builder, saying that it supports employees in his state. I'm Clayton Neville.
3: 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When we return on America in the Morning, no to redistricting in this state after these messages.
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0: Welcome back. This is America in the Morning. AccuWeather.com meteorologist John Furyk has a check of the nation's forecast. Where's the nicest weather across the nation today, John?
1: It depends what you're in the mood for. If you like dry weather with temperatures in the 70s and sunshine, your best bet today is going to be near the Canadian border. From the Pacific Northwest eastward through the upper Mississippi Valley, we'll have some really nice weather from Seattle eastward through Minneapolis. If you like heat and humidity, the best place to be is from Texas and Oklahoma east to the Tennessee Valley, where it'll be mostly sunny, and we'll have highs in the upper 90s to low 100s in most locations. This includes places such as Dallas, Oklahoma City, Little Rock, Memphis, and Nashville. If you're a fan of rain and thunderstorms, there's a lot of places you'll be happy with today. The focus is showers and thunderstorms today, and the greatest risk for some severe weather will be in the Great Lakes. Storms could bring damaging wind gusts, hail, even an isolated tornado, places such as Cleveland, Buffalo, and Pittsburgh during the afternoon. Farther to the west, we will have some showers and a thunderstorm that could produce some flooding downpours and gusty winds in places such as St. Louis, Kansas City, and Wichita. Farther to the south, near the Gulf Coast, there will be a couple of thunderstorms popping up along the sea breeze around Houston and New Orleans. There will also be a few thunderstorms moving east to west across Florida in the afternoon that could impact outdoor plants. The heat will remain in place across the desert southwest, which isn't unusual for early September. We'll have highs surpassing 100 in Phoenix, Palm Springs, and Vegas. While it's not out of the question there's a thunderstorm in the Sierra in the afternoon, California should generally be dry, comfortable at the coast, but hot inland. Looking outside of the lower 48, Hurricane Lowell will continue to move away from Hawaii. That's the nation's weather. I'm AccuWeather meteorologist John Furyk.
0: It's 16 after. This is America in the Morning. A ruling from the Supreme Court Tuesday means Missouri voters will likely go to the polls this fall under the exact same congressional map used 2 years ago, and not one Republican state lawmakers adopted to try to pick up an additional House seat for the GOP. America in the Morning's Jeff McKay has details.
2: Supreme Court Justice Brett Kavanaugh sided with the Missouri Supreme Court and turned down a Republican-backed emergency appeal that sought to block the state's highest court and ruled against the Missouri GOP, restoring earlier district lines and ordering voters to weigh in on the redistricting plan in November for use in future elections. Lawyers for Missouri Secretary of State Denny Hoskins warned the Supreme Court that the state faced a, quote, disaster and unprecedented chaos, in part because primaries already took place under the new lines last month. President Trump responded to the decision on social media, calling it a, quote, dark day for justice in Missouri. I'm Jeff McKay in Washington.
0: President Trump says the memories of 9/11 victims remain etched in the nation's collective memory 25 years after the attacks. Washington correspondent Sagar Magani reports the president spoke at an event by the White House honoring the heroes of September 11, 2001, but is being questioned about a story he told about himself the day after.
3: I'll never forget two firemen. We thought it was coming down on top of us, and two firemen, big, strong guys, and I'm not the smallest guy in the world. They grabbed me under the arm and said, got to get out of here, and they literally lifted me up. This is not easy to do.
4: President Trump says the nation is renewing a solemn promise as 9/11's 25th anniversary approaches. It was bright and sunny, a September Tuesday, a lot like the one a quarter century ago, just outside the White House.
3: We will never forget.
4: The president was on the Ellipse with first responders and troops before him, and behind him, a steel beam recovered from the World Trade Center that's been touring the nation.
3: This battered piece of steel here today on the Ellipse is a reminder that America is blessed with a strength no fire can consume, no evil can conquer, and no terror can destroy.
4: The event kicked off a week-long commemoration of the attack's anniversary. The president will speak Friday at the Pentagon. Sagar Magani at the White House.
0: 19 past. Amazon accused of discriminating pregnant employees. When America in the Morning continues after these messages.
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0: It's 21 after. America in the Morning continues. Amazon has been accused of discriminating against potentially thousands of pregnant employees or retaliating against workers seeking additional accommodations, according to a nationwide class action lawsuit filed Tuesday. Fox Business News reports the lawsuit, brought by four former hourly warehouse employees, alleged that the retail giant violated the Federal Pregnant Workers Fairness Act and the New York state law, which require employers to provide reasonable accommodations to pregnant workers without penalty. Kelly Nantel, an Amazon spokesperson, rejected the accusations, saying the company approved more than 99.9% of pregnancy-related accommodation requests over the past year. The adjustments include additional breaks, modified duties, and seated roles. Amazon says the details provided in the lawsuit do not reflect the full facts of the case or the reality of their existence of accommodation process. Stocks tumbled Tuesday when oil started closing in on $100 a barrel and the speculations growing that the Federal Reserve will raise its benchmark interest rates when they meet this month as inflation is not slowing down. Markets may also face pressure today after the U.S. and Iran traded missile strikes Tuesday night and the Iranian-backed Houthis targeted oil facilities in Saudi Arabia. Seth Soutell has a recap from Wall Street.
1: I'm Seth Soutell, and this is the AP Markets Report. Stocks drifted lower on Wall Street as traders returned from a holiday weekend. The S&P 500 fell 0.6% Tuesday. The Dow gave back 627 points. That's about 1.2%. The Nasdaq Composite fell 0.3%. Oil prices rose again as the war with Iran dragged on. The price of Brent crude got close to $100 a barrel. Climbing oil prices have gotten investors more worried about inflation. The government is putting out two reports on inflation this week, including the Consumer Price Index on Friday. The Federal Reserve holds its latest meeting on interest rates next week. The yield on the 10-year Treasury rose to 4.79%. Seth Soutell, New York.
0: 24 after. Crime analyst headed to prison when America in the Morning continues after these messages.
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0: America in the Morning continues. It's 26 after. A person in Colorado who was supposed to help law enforcement prosecute people for crimes will now be heading to prison. Lisa Dwyer reports that an ex-Colorado crime analyst manipulated DNA on a number of cases, including a murder conviction that was forced to be overturned.
1: A judge has sentenced a former forensic analyst for the Colorado Bureau of Investigation to 10 years in prison after prosecutors say she manipulated and omitted data to speed up her work. Yvonne Missy Woods pleaded guilty to perjury, attempting to influence a public servant, forgery, and committing a cybercrime. She was facing between 8 and 16 years in prison during her sentencing hearing in state court. Problems with her work were found in cases involving homicide, sexual assault, robbery, and other crimes. Prosecutors were forced to review hundreds of cases, and at least one murder conviction was overturned. I'm Lisa Dwyer.
0: He never got past elementary school, but he was able to orchestrate a massive robbery of well over $100 million. Correspondent Ed Donahue reports on a guilty plea in a big crypto theft case.
2: A man pleaded guilty in one of the largest cryptocurrency thefts in U.S. history. Malone Lam, an eighth-grade dropout from Singapore, faces a maximum 20 years in prison. He pleaded guilty in Washington to teaming up with friends to steal nearly $250 million in Bitcoin and then going on a wild spending spree. Prosecutors say Lam and the others used social engineering techniques to dupe a man out of Bitcoin worth over $245 million. The man turned over his Google Drive and gave them security codes. The stolen crypto was turned into cash. Lam used it to buy a fleet of sports cars, rent mansions in Miami, and spend millions at nightclubs, including more than $500,000 in just one night at a club in Los Angeles. No sentencing date has been set. Ed Donahue, Washington.
0: America in the Morning for Wednesday, September 9th, 2026 is produced by Jeff McKay. I'm John Trout. This is Westwood One.
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0: This is America in the Morning from Westwood One. Coming up this half hour,
1: the U.S. has hit multiple Iranian tankers in response to more attempted missile attacks. Sagar Meghani at the White House.
2: New York City comes clean about the airborne poison at the World Trade Center after 9/11. I'm Richard Johnson.
3: Republicans converge on Texas ahead of the midterms, and President Trump will join them. I'm Clayton Neville.
4: Damaging winds and heavy rains from Hurricane Lowell are pelting Hawaii's western islands. I'm Julie Walker.
5: The FCC cracks down on robocallers. I'm the new old tech guy, Chuck Palm.
6: This week, science fiction fans are celebrating boldly going where no one has gone before. I'm Kevin Carr.
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3: America in the Morning continues. Thanks for listening. We'll have more on Hurricane Lowell coming up later in the show. First, the national forecast. Here's AccuWeather.com meteorologist John Furyk.
4: Right now, it's looking like the highest risk for severe thunderstorms will be across the Great Lakes. We'll have showers and thunderstorms likely to impact travel in places like Chicago and Detroit, but the most intense thunderstorms should end up farther east across Ohio, northwest Pennsylvania, and western New York. Storms in these areas Wednesday afternoon will be capable of producing flooding downpours, damaging wind gusts, hail, and perhaps even an isolated tornado or two. After a couple of gorgeous days over the northeast Monday and Tuesday, Wednesday we'll see the humidity come up a bit, and there will likely be more clouds, though it should still remain dry along the I-95 corridor during the day, with a better chance for a shower coming in at night. The same front causing severe storms in the Great Lakes will extend westward through the nascent midsection and into the Four Corner states. While an isolated severe storm cannot be ruled out from Missouri and Kansas westward into New Mexico, the main concern with any thunderstorm will be a flooding downpour. Florida is another place where we will see a few thunderstorms that will be most widespread in the afternoon. Most of the rest of the country will be rain-free today with sunshine in command. Well, plenty of sunshine from Minnesota westward along the Canadian border all the way to Washington. Dry weather also expected along the West Coast through Oregon and California, though an afternoon thunderstorm can't be ruled out in the mountains. And after causing flooding and wind damage in parts of Hawaii, Lowell is moving away from the islands into the North Pacific. And that's the weather across America. In Chicago today, showers and a thunderstorm, high around 80. In Atlanta, times of clouds and sun, the high 91. That's the nation's weather. I'm AccuWeather meteorologist John Furyk.
3: 23 till. This is America in the Morning. The war intensified in the Middle East on more than one front. After the U.S. military said Iran targeted naval vessels in the region, the United States launched strikes hitting five Iranian tankers at Karg Island, the Islamic Republic's largest oil depot, Tuesday. Soon after, Iran launched a missile barrage against an American military base in Jordan. All of this after the Iranian-backed Houthis in Yemen launched an attack against targets in Saudi Arabia, igniting fires at oil facilities. Washington correspondent Sagar Magani reports the escalation is sending the price of oil higher and putting the world on edge.
5: The U.S. has hit multiple Iranian tankers in response to more attempted missile attacks on a Navy warship.
6: The back and forth is pretty straightforward, and that is that Iran continues to try to hit U.S. naval ships. And for every time they do that or try to do that, they're going to lose tankers.
5: After a lull, they're the latest tit-for-tat strikes as the U.S. and Iran veer back toward fighting. Iran's Revolutionary Guard Navy has now warned oil tanker crews near Kuwaiti and Bahraini ports to immediately leave their vessels, which could be targeted in retaliation.
7: I will tell you, we're right now fighting because we have a certain nation that wanted a nuclear weapon. They were very close to getting it. And now they have no chance.

0: Meghani at the White House.
1: Just days before the 25th anniversary of the attacks on the U.S. on September 11th, 2001, the city of New York is shedding new and very disturbing light on what officials knew about the toxic conditions around Ground Zero, but never told the public. Details from correspondent Rich Johnson.
2: In remarks that went beyond candid, New York City Mayor Zoran Mamdani gave a painful preview of the more than 170,000 pages of documents that are now public.
3: These are documents that show what the city knew about the toxic air around Ground Zero, when they knew it, and how they acted to limit liability.
2: But Mamdani's strong words felt measured compared to talk show host and longtime victims advocate John Stewart.
4: The city began covering their 3 weeks in. In a memo, the memo is entitled Legislative Alternatives to the Fiscal Responsibility for 9/11.
2: The records include air quality reports, contamination data, and correspondence among city officials. They give weight to what doctors like Michael Crane of the World Trade Center Health Program have been saying for years about all that stuff in the air after the towers came down.
5: Asbestos, insulation, burning tiles, plastics, all kinds of gases. Dust. We'll never know. We will never know.
2: His comment courtesy of CBS. New York Congressman Gerald Nadler named two prominent names regarding the cover-up.
6: I was screaming at the top of my lungs to protect our communities, my constituents. But officials like EPA Administrator Christine Todd Whitman and Mayor Giuliani denied claims like mine, saying the air was perfectly safe.
2: But Stewart said that everyone who worked on the pile, as it was known, and who, like him, lived in Lower Manhattan, knew it all along.
4: There was poison in the air and on the ground and in the windowsills and in your air conditioners and covering your pets and your clothes, and it stayed there for months.
2: You can view the documents online on the City of New York's website, nyc.gov. I'm Rich Johnson.
1: A first-of-its-kind mini-convention will be held by the GOP in Dallas starting today. Correspondent Clayton Neville reports the gathering will include President Trump and Vice President Vance, with the president speaking both nights trying to boost GOP hopes for the November midterm elections.
7: It's the first-of-its-kind convention happening ahead of the November midterms. President Trump called the two-day event at the American Airlines Center in Dallas a truly historic event unlike any other.
8: So the question is whether people's enthusiasm can be maintained over 2 days of political speeches.
7: Dr. Cal Gilson's a political science professor at SMU in Dallas and says this convention's different than in a presidential election year in the sense that there won't be any nominating business.
8: So this is going to be 2 days of speeches by politicians from the very top, like Trump and J.D. Vance, but it'll also be people from Texas, local politicians, those sorts of things, and breakout policy sessions.
7: Critics of the event call the convention a two-day fundraiser meant to boost support for Republican Senate candidate Texas Attorney General Ken Paxton. He's trailing in the polls to Democratic candidate James Tallarico. During the two-day event, President Trump expected to speak both nights. Vice President J.D. Vance, also Treasury Secretary Scott Bessent, Attorney General Todd Blanche, and Donald Trump Jr., among the 100-plus speakers, plan to take the stage. Not all candidates on the ballot in November are planning to go to the convention, though. Iowa Congressman Zach Nunn plans to campaign in his home district. And Maine Senator Susan Collins and Texas Senator John Cornyn won't be in attendance either. Cornyn lost to Paxton in a recent Senate runoff. At the American Airlines Center in Dallas, I'm Clayton Neville.
1: It's 17 till. Among the stories we're covering next, French museum heist again, and the FCC's hang up on robocalls. That and more when America in the Morning returns after these messages.
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0: It's 15 till. You're with America in the Morning. New Hampshire held a contested primary for the United States Senate Tuesday. Former Senator John Sununu fought off a challenge from Scott Brown, a one-time former senator from Massachusetts who later became a New Hampshire resident, to win the GOP primary. Sununu will face current Congressman Chris Pappas, who easily defeated Democrat Socialist Carisha Manzur. That Senate seat is being vacated by the retiring Democrat Jeanne Shaheen. Republican Governor Kelly Ayotte defeated two challengers Tuesday, setting up a race against Democrat Cindy Warmington in the general election. Today, voters in Rhode Island will head to the polls for the Ocean State primary, where voters will choose nominees for a full slate of federal, state, and local offices. Power is out on two Hawaiian islands after the outer bands of Hurricane Lowell took down trees and severe rains are leaving behind flooding. Correspondent Julie Walker reports that fears of a direct strike on the island chain was averted.
1: Damaging winds and heavy rains from Hurricane Lowell are pelting Hawaii's western islands. The storm center is passing west of the islands early Tuesday and moving away, but there's still several threats, says Eric Blake with the National Hurricane Center.
2: We want to emphasize that across Kauai County and portions of Big Island, the additional rainfall could produce significant flash flooding and mudslides.
1: The islands of Kauai and Niihau are under a hurricane warning, and Oahu, the state's most populated island with close to a million residents, is under a tropical storm warning.
2: There could definitely be life-threatening surf and rip currents during the next few days across many of the Hawaiian islands.
1: Those same conditions exist along the Southern California coast as the remnants of Marie, once a hurricane, then a tropical storm, dissipate. I'm Julie Walker.
0: All four members of the same family killed when their small plane crashed heading from the Bahamas to Florida. Lisa Dwyer has that story.
3: After putting out a plea for help finding a small plane that went missing off the Bahamas Monday, a family member now says all four relatives aboard the plane are dead and that family members were searching by boats when they found the bodies. The plane carrying Sylvia LaRue's uncle went missing after departing Great Harbor Cay in the Bahamas for the Miami area. The family contacted authorities after seeing that their text messages were not being delivered when the plane did not land when it was scheduled. LaRue says her 80-year-old uncle Mario Lamar had more than 40 years of experience as a pilot and routinely flew to the Bahamas where he had a second home. Also killed were his wife and two other grandchildren. I'm Lisa Dwyer.
0: It's happened again in France. Correspondent Charles de Ledesma reports that a museum in the French Riviera was the victim of a massive art theft just a year after the Louvre Museum in Paris was robbed of its crowned jewels.
4: A local mayor on the Riviera, Brian Masson, says the thieves were well-equipped and entered the Renoir Museum in Cagnes-sur-Mer through the garden. They sliced through a fence and cut the clip securing the artwork frames. The museum's alarm went off at 5:48 a.m. local time Tuesday, with police arriving just 5 minutes later. Their swift arrival forced the burglars to flee, leaving two paintings behind. Two works, Portrait of Madame Colonna Romano and Young Woman at the Well, are still missing. Authorities haven't provided the names of the other two paintings. The theft comes after the spectacular heist of crown jewels at the Louvre Museum in Paris last year. I'm Charles de Ledesma.
0: Well, the FCC has cut a bunch of phone companies off for failing to follow anti-robocall rules. The new old tech guy, Chuck Palm, has that story.
5: You probably get dozens of robocalls every month, but like most people, you don't expect anybody to do anything about it. Well, that's about to change. The FCC has just cut 14 phone companies off of the American network. Last week, the commission pulled them out of the robocall mitigation database. And if you're not in it, you're not carrying calls in this country. Every other carrier had 2 days to stop taking their traffic. Nobody got ambushed. All 14 had been ordered to fix their filings and show cause why they should stay. They just didn't bother to answer. That database is where a carrier certifies that they're running caller ID authentication, and that's the system that's supposed to prove that the number on your screen is really the one calling you. These companies couldn't keep the paperwork current. The axe fell on the same day. Chairman Brendan Carr proposed a robocall scorecard. That's a public grade on your phone company and how well it blocks these calls. A big banking survey this month found that more than 2 in 5 Americans have run into a scam powered by artificial intelligence, and 7% of those lost money. But there is light at the end of the tunnel. 47% don't trust a fraud alert until they hang up and call the bank on a number that they already know. That's not paranoia, that's just good security. Follow the new old tech guy on X, at Chuck Palm.
0: 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Here's Robert Workman.
6: The NFL regular season kicks off tonight with a Super Bowl rematch between the Patriots and the Seahawks in Seattle. That's season number 107, if you're keeping score at home. College football polls after week one, Ohio State is still a solid, if not unanimous, number one. The Buckeyes got 46 of 69 first place votes in the AP, and 50 of 74 coaches agree. Michigan fell from 16th all the way out of the AP top 25 after the Wolverines' controversial win over Western Michigan. The Mid-American Conference has asked the NCAA to overturn the result, and the NCAA itself is issuing new guidance on timing protocols. Baseball Tuesday, the Dodgers down the Reds 3-2 for their 6th win in a row. Angels ripped the Red Sox 6-1. Boston had won 5 straight. Padres got 4 in the 8th to beat the Nationals 5-4. DC has dropped its last 6, and this was their record-setting 38th blown save of the season. Brewers rallied past the Cubs in 10. The Diamondbacks slithered past the Royals in 11 innings, all of the scoring coming from the 8th inning on. Corbin Burns made the start for Arizona 15 months after Tommy John surgery. Yankees topped the Rockies. Aaron Judge hitless in his first game back since May because of a broken rib.
7: I'm excited that the wait is over, and excited to play back in front of these fans, the best fans in the game, and they were on their feet from the jump, which is pretty cool and special.
6: Rays belted 4 homers in a romp over the Braves. Junior Caminero hit number 39. Astros put 3 balls in orbit in their win over the Phillies. That's Wednesday sports.
0: Thank you, sir. Now 7 till. Captain's Log, 60 years ago. 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

0: It's 5 till. America in the Morning continues. Will 2027 be Jimmy Kimmel's swan song? A report in the New York Post says that the host of Jimmy Kimmel Live on ABC will end his show next year after a 25-year run. However, ABC is pushing back on that. The network swiftly responded with an ABC Entertainment spokesperson telling USA Today, quote, "This information is inaccurate. Any reports about the future of the show at this point are purely speculative." Kimmel, who has had numerous spats with President Trump, is slated to return from his summer vacation for the fall late-night TV season. Well, if you remember the days when you could drop off and pick up your loved ones at the airport gate, you may get to experience that again. Correspondent Ed Donahue reports on something new for people dropping off someone at the airport.
1: Some airport gates will be open again to people who don't have plane tickets. The program is called Gateside by TSA PreCheck, and it revives a tradition that went away after 9/11. 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It gives people some extra time to see a friend or loved one before their flight takes off. It's free, but people must apply online 1 to 3 days before their planned visit and receive approval. The program is available for now at 13 airports, including Los Angeles International, Dallas-Fort Worth International, Harry Reid International in Las Vegas, and Salt Lake City International Airport. Ed Donahue, Washington.
0: It was 60 years ago today that they boldly went where no television show went before. Entertainment reporter Kevin Carr looks back at the history of Star Trek.
2: 60 years ago this week, television took its first step towards the final frontier. Star Trek premiered on September 8, 1966, breaking new ground in the genre and elevating science fiction beyond pulpy children's shows. It featured an interracial cast with a Japanese helmsman, a black communications officer, and in season two, a Russian navigator.
3: I know this saying. It was invented in Russia.
2: Even before it premiered, creator Gene Roddenberry cast a woman as the first officer in the original pilot.
4: What are we running here? A cadet ship number one? Are we ready or not?
5: All decks are ready, sir.
2: Later, the original pilot was edited into the two-part episode, The Menagerie.
6: I received a transmission from the starbase. A message from the former commander of the Enterprise, Fleet Captain Pike.
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7: Where are we, sir?
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2: And 6 years later, it debuted on the big screen with Star Trek The Motion Picture.
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10: 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They drafted me.
2: 12 more films would follow with 3 Enterprise crews. 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
2: I'm Kevin Carr.
0: America in the Morning for Wednesday, September 9th, 2026 is produced by Jeff McKay. I'm John Trout. This is Westwood One.
14: This is St. Jude patient Reagan. She's 3.
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14: 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She's 5.
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19: A socialist in New Hampshire will not go to the Senate. I'm Dave Anthony, Fox News. Unlike in Michigan and Florida, the socialist candidate in New Hampshire's Democratic primary lost big time. Congressman Chris Pappas defeated Karishma Mansour by more than 30 points.
5: Voters of New Hampshire have sent a clear message. They're fed up with what's happening in our politics, and they're ready for change.
19: Pappas will face a Republican former Senator John Sununu, who defeated another ex-GOP Senator Scott Brown in that primary. Sununu was backed by President Trump and is trying to win back the seat he lost to retiring Democratic Senator Jeanne Shaheen in 2008.
7: Meantime, President Trump heads to Texas to deliver the keynote address at the Republican midterm convention. The president's saying on Truth Social, the Republican National Convention in Dallas is really hot. Everybody wants to be there, but we're really asking only those candidates that are in tight races, a little up, a little down, or even to speak. We want to save the quote-unquote stage for them.
19: Fox's Madeline Rivera. The president will speak tonight and close out the convention tomorrow night after an address from Vice President Vance. Now, the president is escalating the trade fight with Canada after it retaliated U.S. tariffs with new tariffs on American imports yesterday. There's a new plan to ban some Canadian goods, from dairy products to alcoholic drinks to motorcycles. Iran has targeted Americans again, launching missiles at U.S. bases in Jordan, but they were either intercepted or off track. No casualties reported.
12: It followed the U.S. military disabling 5 oil tankers, Iranian oil tankers. They had disabled 10 in the last week after the Iranians fired ballistic missiles for the second time in 2 days at a U.S. Navy vessel. The Navy vessel was able to maneuver and evade those missiles.
19: Fox's Jennifer Griffin. At the gas pump today, 7 cents higher for AAA's national average for regular, now $4.22. 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
19: Friday will mark 25 years since the 9/11 terror attacks that left nearly 3,000 people dead. But there have been remembrances all week.
21: We affirmed the sacred vow we made a quarter of a century ago. We will never forget. We say it and we mean it. We will never forget.
19: That's President Trump outside the White House, where a steel beam from the Twin Towers destroyed in the 2001 terror attacks in New York City was on display. Now, they have added 36 more names to the list of firefighters and others who died of 9/11 related illnesses in New York.
22: More than 600 members of the FDNY have now passed away of illnesses after service as 9/11 first responders. FDNY chaplain Father Joseph Hoffman.
23: We recall that 9/11 was not just one day, but many years of suffering and commitment.
22: FDNY Commissioner Lillian Bonsignor said the department has a sacred responsibility.
24: To honor their service and to stand beside the families who carry their losses every single day.
22: She added that when the FDNY says it's a family,
24: it means we celebrate together, we support each other, and when we mourn, we mourn together.
22: Kevin Uretsky, Fox News.
19: On Wall Street, stock futures are down the day after the Dow plunged more than 600 points. At tennis's U.S. Open, the defending men's champion and top seed Carlos Alcaraz knocked out in a long match that didn't end until well past midnight. Ben Shelton beat Alcaraz in 5 sets to set up an All-American semifinal. He'll face Francis Tiafoe. In golf, PGA rival Liv files for bankruptcy.
25: A Chapter 11 petition, which Liv says is to preserve the company's business, was filed in New Jersey. The tour plans to start Liv 2.0 early next year. The move comes after a tumultuous 2026 season in which the league's financial backer, Saudi Arabia's public investment fund, ended its financial commitment.
19: That's Jay Berman. I'm Dave Anthony, Fox News.
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4: 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We're looking at partly sunny skies for today, high 84. Tonight, mainly clear, low 68. Tomorrow, partly sunny with an afternoon thunderstorm possible, high 83. Friday, mostly cloudy, high 77. Saturday, mostly cloudy with some scattered thunderstorms possible, high 76. And then on Sunday, it's going to be mostly cloudy with some thunderstorms possible, high near 81.
6: It is Wednesday, September 9th, 2026, and this is the Morning News, a service of Metro News, the voice of West Virginia. I'm Chris Lawrence, and at 6:06, let's get an update on what's going on across West Virginia at the Metro News Anchor Desk. West Virginia's best educators get well-deserved recognition in the capital city.
8: Princeton's Senior High School's Laura Presley is the 2027 Teacher of the Year in West Virginia. She chairs the school's English department. Presley became one of four award winners during the first ever Champions of Learning Gala, hosted by state education officials in Charleston Tuesday night. Berkeley County's Alicia Riggleman is this year's Principal of the Year in West Virginia. Monongalia County's Miriam Mason earned the State School Counselor of the Year award. Boone County School's bus driver Lisa Cook is the state's School Service Personnel of the Year. Presley says she and all the other award winners are humbled to be champions of learning.
9: A calling that we do not take lightly. Here's to a year of being a light.
8: I'm Jack Carlson, WVMetroNews.com.
6: No end in sight to that labor dispute between the Teamsters and the beverage market in Kanawha County. The strike against the company recently passed the 100-day mark. Steve Day with Local 175 says negotiations are a jumbled mess.
26: There are so many proposals that the company has on the table. We don't even know what ones they're serious about and what they're not serious about. You know, we try to take one and try to come their way on it, and they're like, well, thanks, but what about these other 100?
6: Day says the union believes the company's real priority here is to break the union. The beverage market has repeatedly claimed that they want to work out a fair contract. Nuclear energy investment could be coming to West Virginia. Governor Patrick Morrissey announced on Tuesday that the state, along with five other states, have been identified as potential hosts for nuclear life cycle innovation campuses. U.S. Office of Nuclear Energy Chief of Staff Tom Mabe says the department is excited for the opportunity.
27: We're now in kind of the real negotiation discussion mode, and we're hoping to move the ball forward on nuclear as a whole throughout the country. The president put a task to quadruple nuclear power by 2050, and hopefully states like West Virginia will help accomplish that.
6: And Morrissey says there are no guarantees with the announcement, but that the state does now have its hat in the ring.
28: I would ask the people of the state, why not here in West Virginia? Why not? We are rapidly becoming America's energy state. And with coal, with gas, and nuclear, there's no stopping us.
6: Federal officials say the campuses might attract up to $50 billion in capital investment, generate $10 billion in state and local tax revenue, and create nearly 25,000 jobs. The Greenbrier Hotel ownership no longer owes millions of dollars in liens to the IRS and the West Virginia Tax Department. The release following a $500 million financial deal between Senator Jim Justice's family and the owners of the historic resort for the last 17 years and the New York firm Kennedy Lewis. State and federal liens for missed tax payments had piled up, but the deal wiped them clean. Metro News statewide correspondent Brad McElhaney says Kennedy Lewis is

0: pleased with the deal.
1: Lloyd Nathan, who was named chairman of the board of Greenbrier Holdings, LLC, by Kennedy Lewis, said, quote, "The release of these liens is another positive step forward for the Greenbrier and reflects the continued progress being made to strengthen the resort's financial position."
0: The liens amounted to about $7 million. State law enforcement officials say property crime, violent crime, and drug overdose deaths in West Virginia have dropped dramatically in the past year. Governor Morrissey traveled to Harrison County Tuesday to tout those figures.
2: One violent crime is too many, right? But 5.6% is meaningful. It dropped from 4,310 offenses down to 4,070, and that places our rate about 31% below the national average.
0: State Police Superintendent Colonel Jim Mitchell said the state is making a serious dent in the drug trade, too.
3: In addition to that is pounds of methamphetamines, firearms, and other evidence taken off the streets that represent drugs and firearms and weapons that will not reach our communities.
0: The announcement also included news that overdose deaths in West Virginia saw the most dramatic reduction in the nation in the past year, down 42%. The Kanawha County man charged with a shots fired scare at Laidley Field back in May will spend 5 years in prison. 20-year-old Ja'Kai Harrison heard his sentence from Judge Tara Salengo in Kanawha County on Tuesday. Harrison fired a gun outside the stadium May 2nd while a track meet was going on inside. He later told police it was because a vehicle was following too closely. Judge Salengo said she recognized that Harrison doesn't have a criminal history, but his actions were scary.
4: But I cannot look past the fact that this was, one, a crime of violence that placed many lives in jeopardy. You intentionally pointed a firearm at a vehicle and shot towards that vehicle.
0: Harrison will get credit for 130 days served since his arrest. A woman charged in the death of her granddaughter has a new trial date in Boone County. Donna Stone will stand trial October 13th in Madison. She's charged with murder by a parent, guardian, or custodian for failing to provide necessities and child neglect resulting in death. The charges stem from the death of 14-year-old Kennedy Miller, who was found dead in the family's Morrisvale home in 2024 in a skeletal state. Webster County authorities have now released the names of two people killed in a weekend UTV accident. They are 24-year-old Maggie Driggs of Charleston and 43-year-old Richard Chandler of Hurricane. They died in that crash near Bergu on Saturday evening. A third individual on the UTV was treated and released. WVU has hired a former executive at Twitter and Charles Schwab to serve as chief information officer at the school. Kimberly Clark previously served as deputy chief information officer at Arizona State. She will guide the university's IT initiatives, modernization programs, as well as ongoing investments in cybersecurity, AI, and other systems. And the largest electric grid operator in the country, PJM Interconnection, is hearing calls for reform and transparency. Those come from groups of elected officials in Pennsylvania, along with advocates and environmental groups. Ellen Corby is with the group Vote Solar.
5: We want them to be more transparent in how they make decisions. Look, if they're making calls about how much our energy bills cost, we don't want any private vote.
0: West Virginia is in that PJM footprint. Well, coming up in our Metro News backgrounder, more on that Champions of Learning Gala in Charleston from Tuesday night. And then Daniel Woods will have sports. It's all still ahead.

0: they say you can't take the lottery with you. 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
5: This is Metro News, the voice of West Virginia. Coming up, Daniel Woods on sports right now in our backgrounder. Big night in Charleston for West Virginia educators at the first ever Champions of Learning Gala. State education officials handed out awards for the teacher, school principal, school counselor, and service person of the year. Jack Carlson explains more.
6: Princeton senior high school teacher Laura Presley is West Virginia's 2027 Teacher of the Year. She's taught at the school since 2010.
7: To my students, past and present, your light bulb moments have meant the world to me, and it is my deepest honor and highest recognition to guide you in discovering your highest potential.
6: Berkeley County is represented with the state's School Principal of the Year, Alicia Riggleman from Musselman High School.
8: I do want to thank my family. They're here with me. You know, any of us that are in education, your families sacrifice a lot. My kids have probably spent more time in the halls and on the fields than they have at home.
6: The state's School Counselor of the Year is Miriam Mason from Milan Park Elementary School in Monongalia County.
9: I have been empowered by so many educators before me and counselors before me. Thank you for this opportunity. Thank you, Champions of Learning, for the opportunity to showcase the important work that school counselors do every day. This is so important.
6: Boone County bus driver Lisa Cook earned the state's School Service Personnel of the Year award.
10: I'm very, very honored. This is great. I can't believe that I've been doing this as little time as I have, and I've learned so much, but I will continue to learn and be the best bus driver I can be. I'm going to represent Boone County very well. I'm going to try to anyway.
6: This year's event marks the first time all four awards have been handed out on the same night and in the same ceremony. I'm Jack Carlson for the Morning News.
5: And now with an update on sports, let's go to Daniel Woods. Good morning, Daniel.
11: Good morning, Chris. The West Virginia football team is back to work ahead of this Saturday's game against UT Martin. Head coach Rich Rodriguez says there are a lot of things to learn from the season opening win against Coastal Carolina, both good and bad.
12: Played a pretty good first half and was pleased with that. And then the second half made some mistakes and we had a chance to kind of like end the game, so to speak, and let them off the hook a little bit there. And you got to give them credit. They kept fighting and battling. So there's a lot to learn from in every game. But the first game, I think there's even more so than normal.
11: WVU and UT Martin kick off Saturday at 1 o'clock. The Marshall football.

0: football team hopes to turn its fortunes around in its home opener Saturday against Middle Tennessee State. Head coach Tony Gibson says the season opening loss against Penn State can't hang over their heads this week.
1: It's one loss to Blue Blood that we all know the money difference and all that on rosters and all those things. That's not an excuse, that's reality. But we were going to have to play our best, and they were going to have to play bad for us to win. And it didn't happen. We didn't play good at all.
0: Marshall and UT Martin kick off Saturday at 7 o'clock in Huntington. Elsewhere in college football, LSU is completing its 105-man roster without the additions of two players who received a court ruling allowing them to return to college after participating in NFL training camps. The SEC filed a federal lawsuit against LSU this week to try to block those players from playing this season and scheduled a vote for Thursday to consider removing LSU from the conference. No word yet on what that holds now that the players will not be rostered at LSU. Ahead of week two, the Tigers are one of the big risers in the AP poll with a jump into the top 10 at number 8. Oregon slides from number 2 to number 6 after narrowly beating Boise State. And Michigan falls out of the top 25 entirely after needing a Hail Mary to beat Western Michigan. The NFL season opens tonight with a Super Bowl rematch between the Seattle Seahawks and New England Patriots. The reigning champion Seahawks host the first game of the campaign tonight in Seattle, while the San Francisco 49ers and Los Angeles Rams are headed to Australia to play the first ever regular season game down under. Aaron Donald will not make that trip with the Rams. He works his way back towards returning from retirement. Head coach Sean McVay said he'll be ready sooner rather than later. Morning news time is 6:21.
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3: Mercer County Animal Shelter is asking for urgent help after reaching what it calls a code red level of overcrowding. Shelter officials say dogs must be adopted or fostered before Friday, September the 11th, or some animals could be euthanized to create space. About half of the dogs are currently available for adoption. Mercer County residents can foster animals while adoptions are open to people regardless of where they live. Several adult dogs also have their adoption fees fully sponsored. The shelter is open from noon until 6 at 961 Shelter Road near Princeton. Available dogs can be viewed on the Mercer County Animal Shelter's Facebook page. A Fayette County man is facing charges after authorities say he sent threatening Facebook messages to a man he believed was pursuing his estranged wife. According to a criminal complaint, deputies began investigating the reported threats back on August the 26th. Investigators allege 27-year-old Gary L. Andreeke sent messages threatening to locate, shoot, or assault the man. Authorities say Andreeke also sought information about the man's location, home, and vehicle. Andreeke is accused of threats through electronic communications and conspiring with another person to commit misdemeanor battery. A magistrate found probable cause and issued a warrant. West Virginia State Police will conduct a sobriety checkpoint in Greenbrier County later this month. The checkpoint is scheduled for Thursday, September 24th from 6 p.m. until midnight along U.S. Route 219 North in Fairlea. Police say the checkpoint is designed to identify impaired drivers, discourage driving under the influence, and educate motorists about the dangers of alcohol and drug-impaired driving. Drivers are also encouraged to contact law enforcement if they see someone who appears to be impaired behind the wheel. Governor Patrick Morrisey says violent crime, property crime, and drug overdose death declined across West Virginia in 2025. According to the governor's office, reported violent crime fell nearly 6%, while property crime dropped more than 13%. Drug overdose deaths decreased by 12%, representing 99 fewer deaths. Morrisey credited prevention and recovery programs, tougher drug laws, and several major law enforcement operations. Those efforts included significant fentanyl and meth seizures in southern West Virginia, along with statewide operations targeting violent fugitives, drug traffickers, and non-compliant sex offenders. Morrisey said the state will continue supporting law enforcement and fighting the drug crisis to protect West Virginia families. If you see news happening, text NEWS to 35651 to submit a tip. That's your news update. I'm Fred Persinger II.
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7: And I'm Chris Lawrence.
8: And I'm Daniel Woods.
7: National average price for a gallon of gas is now $4.15. That's up more than a buck since the war with Iran began. Now, Wall Street analysts are warning gas prices could climb even further if that violence between the two sides continues to escalate, and it seems to be doing so.
9: New video from the Pentagon shows an Iranian oil tanker going down in the Gulf of Oman, one of five the U.S. says it destroyed yesterday after Iran fired missiles at a Navy warship. The missiles missed. The Pentagon says it's now targeting Iran's oil money, not just its military.
7: ABC's Karen Hua reporting from Washington.
10: New clues about what went wrong before an Amazon cargo jet overshot the runway at Miami's airport by 1,300 feet, killing five people. In a late-night news conference, investigators revealed there's no indication the pilots ever deployed a key braking system on the plane or the thrust reversers.
11: One pilot jumped from the plane after the crash. A witness says a pilot came up to him asking to borrow his phone to call his wife.
12: He was like shaking. They keep talking and he mentioned something like, oh, my career's over.
11: First responders pulled the second pilot out of the windshield. Others searched for survivors.
13: Rescue! Yeah. He's got one breathing.
14: He's alive.
11: Finding a person trapped in a mangled vehicle.
10: That's ABC's Lionel Moise.
7: For years, travelers have been limited to taking 3.4 ounces of liquid through TSA, but now a change could be coming.
15: TSA is considering letting pre-check members take water bottles through security. Administrator David Cummins says this is due to the agency's 3D bag screening tech.
16: It does have the ability to detect whether that's water in the bottle or not. And so we are going to be considering how we might introduce the ability to keep your water bottles through a pre-check lane in the coming months.
15: Cummins reiterated,
16: it would just be for the vetted pre-check population, and it would be just water bottles.
15: Claire McMichael, ABC News.
10: A search is on in France for the people responsible for stealing a handful of Renoir paint

0: It happened at the museum in the south of France where the painter lived in his later years. Authorities say the thieves cut four paintings out of the frames.
1: According to the local mayor, the local municipal police were on the scene within 5 minutes of the robbery beginning. And it's believed that that led, when the robbers tried to flee through the gardens of the museum, that led them to drop two of those Renoir paintings. They still got away with the two others.
0: That's ABC's Tom Sophie Burridge.
2: It's 6:29.
3: This is the Metro News High School Football Report. Here's Fred Persinger.
2: The Huskies of North Marion are off to a 2-0 start on the season after a hard-fought win last Friday night on the road at Preston. We'll talk with North Marion's head coach Darren Hayes about that victory after this message from the Aeterna Group's design experts here in West Virginia, ZMM Architects and Engineers and Omni Architects.
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2: Last Friday night, North Marion traveled to Preston and came away with a 37-19 win over the Knights. After the game, veteran head coach Darren Hayes said it was a slow start for his Huskies, but they finally settled into the game plan.
5: I thought we settled in the beginning of the second half. Early on, a little bit of still offensive sputters, which we know we're going to experience a little bit with a lot of new pieces up front, new quarterback breaking in. Luckily, our defense kind of held things together, got an early score with a safety in the first, and then capitalized on the ensuing drive to make it an 8-0 game. I missed the ensuing extra point. And then, like I said, kind of hung in there at the 8-0 range for a while, went into the half up a score. And luckily, we kind of blew it open in the third with a big long run and followed by an onside kick and another great score.
2: And to have started the season 2-0, Coach Hayes is very pleased with his young ball club.
5: We are. We knew, like I said, I think there's been a lot of pressure on our guys because everybody kind of assumes that our front's going to be pretty good, and I think they have the potential to be, but they really haven't had a ton of offensive reps. So we're making some adjustments. Like I said, I'm really proud of them for that. We still have to, in order to be the team that we want to be, we still have to get better up front. We still have to get a little bit more solid and confident quarterback play.
2: This Friday night, the undefeated Huskies of North Marion will stay on the road for the third week in a row as they travel the 41 miles to Philippi to take on the undefeated Colts of Philip Barber. Kick is set for 7.
3: This has been the High School Football Report with Fred Persinger on Metro News, the voice of West Virginia.
2: And the guys will be on the air tonight with Metro News High School Sports Line from 7 to 9 on many of these Metro News stations. 6:32 in Wheeling, we have cloudy skies, 69 degrees. Charleston, partly cloudy in 66. Morgantown, clear in 63. Beckley, clear in 64. Martinsburg, clear in 62. It's 6:32 on the morning news.

0: In 1914, the same year the first commercial flight soared and the Panama Canal opened, Greer Industries was born. 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
0: In 1914, the same year the first commercial flight soared and the Panama Canal opened, Greer Industries was born. 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
10: 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Concluding this week's story about the new record catfish caught by Tyler Harmon of Ravenswood, I asked him how his four-year-old son, Walker, handled that exciting moment.
11: Whenever it

0: and calmed down. Then he started yelling, "Daddy, that's a big fish." I was like, "Yeah, buddy, it is."
1: Oh, now how special was that? To just on a whim, it was you and your son and your dad, three generations just hanging out and having this happen.
0: Yeah, you couldn't make a better picture. It was a great evening. And surprised all of us, really.
1: I'm Chris Lawrence with Outdoors Today on Metro News, the Voice of West Virginia. Six 40 on the morning news, time for sports. Here's Daniel Woods. Daniel.
2: Morning, Chris. The West Virginia football team hopes to make a big jump between weeks 1 and 2 with UT Martin coming to Morgantown. Head coach Rich Rodriguez believes his team will show more cohesiveness each time it goes onto the field.
3: And the more you play in games, the more the communication will be better, the more they get used to playing with each other. I think football is such a team sport anyway, whether you're talking about O-line or in the secondary, what have you. One mistake makes the whole secondary look bad or makes the whole line look bad when it really is just one guy maybe trying to do something. We got to get corrected.
2: WVU and UT Martin kick off Saturday at 1 o'clock. The Marshall football team is trying to take positives away from its season opening loss against Penn State. Head coach Tony Gibson says he can see the foundation of a strong run defense.
4: We were worried about the run game going into the game, and we had some things that we were trying to stop it, and for the most part we did that. They had two explosive runs the whole game. What got us, so we were trying to load up in the run game, and then we left our DBs one-on-one at times, and their quarterback's a good player.
2: Marshall and Middle Tennessee State kick off Saturday at 7 o'clock. The first high school championship of 2026 is decided, with Morgantown and George Washington tying for the team championship at the WVSSAC Girls Golf Invitational. The Mohegans and Patriots each finished with team scores of 257. Wheeling Park's Ellie West shot a 66 to finish as the individual low medalist. The high school sports line's back tonight on many of these same stations from 7:06 until 9, getting you ready for week 3 of high school football. Morning news time is 6:42.
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6: Mercer County Animal Shelter is asking for urgent help after reaching what it calls a code red level of overcrowding. Shelter officials say dogs must be adopted or fostered before Friday, September the 11th, where some animals could be euthanized to create space. About half of the dogs are currently available for adoption. Mercer County residents can foster animals while adoptions are open to people regardless of where they live. Several adult dogs also have their adoption fees fully sponsored. The shelter is open from noon until 6 at 961 Shelter Road near Princeton. Available dogs can be viewed on the Mercer County Animal Shelter's Facebook page. A Fayette County man is facing charges after authorities say he sent threatening Facebook messages to a man he believed was pursuing his estranged wife. According to a criminal complaint, deputies began investigating the reported threats back on August the 26th. Investigators allege 27-year-old Gary L. Andreeke sent messages threatening to locate, shoot, or assault the man. Authorities say Andreeke also sought information about the man's location, home, and vehicle. Andreeke is accused of threats through electronic communications and conspiring with another person to commit misdemeanor battery. A magistrate found probable cause and issued a warrant. West Virginia State Police will conduct a sobriety checkpoint in Greenbrier County later this month. The checkpoint is scheduled for Thursday, September 24th from 6 p.m. until midnight along U.S. Route 219 North in Fairleigh. Police say the checkpoint is designed to identify impaired drivers, discourage driving under the influence, and educate motorists about the dangers of alcohol and drug-impaired driving. Drivers are also encouraged to contact law enforcement if they see someone who appears to be impaired behind the wheel. Governor Patrick Morrissey says violent crime, property crime, and drug overdose death declined across West Virginia in 2025. According to the governor's office, reported violent crime fell nearly 6%, while property crime dropped more than 13%. Drug overdose deaths decreased by 12%, representing 99 fewer deaths. Morrissey credited prevention and recovery programs, tougher drug laws, and several major law enforcement operations. Those efforts included significant fentanyl and meth seizures in southern West Virginia, along with statewide operations targeting violent fugitives, drug traffickers, and non-compliant sex offenders. Morrissey said the state will continue supporting law enforcement in fighting the drug crisis to protect West Virginia families. If you see news happening, text news to 35651 to submit a tip. That's your news update. I'm Fred Persinger II.
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7: 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I'm Daniel Woods.
8: And I'm Chris Lawrence.
7: The Greenbrier Hotel is released from millions of dollars in liens from the IRS and the West Virginia Tax Department. The outstanding tax debts have been retired through a $500 million financial deal with Kennedy Lewis Investments. Metro News' Brad McElhenney explains more.
9: Lloyd Nathan, who was named chairman of the board of Greenbrier Holdings, LLC, by Kennedy Lewis, said, quote, "The release of these liens is another positive step forward for the Greenbrier and reflects the continued progress being made to strengthen the resort's financial position."
7: They say it's the next step in the long-term success of the historic hotel. Brad writes more this morning at WVMetroNews.com.
8: West Virginia now among six states to be considered as a potential future home of a nuclear life cycle innovation campus. Governor Patrick Morrissey with that announcement.
10: We know that West Virginia is poised to compete. That's what's so exciting. You look at what we're doing. I think we're going to go further on coal, gas, nuclear, other forms of energy. That's how we're going to get to 50 by 50 and even beyond.
8: Tom Mapes is chief of staff at the U.S. Office of Nuclear Energy.
11: We're now in kind of the real negotiation discussion mode, and we're hoping to move the ball forward on nuclear as a whole throughout the country. The president put us a task to quadruple nuclear power by 2050, and hopefully states like West Virginia will help accomplish that.
8: States that choose to pursue hosting an innovation campus will sign hosting agreements with the department at a later date.
7: Advocacy groups are calling for more transparency and increased reform for PJM interconnection. That's the grid overseeing electric power for 67 million power customers, including everyone in West Virginia. Elwin Corby is with the group.

0: Vote Solar and says PJM is finally hearing from the people.
1: There's communities that are engaging with PJM now in a way we haven't seen before. There's real experts. There's also state leaders, governors, public interest groups, state public utility commissions. So there's a lot of folks who are engaging. We need more.
0: The Federal Energy Regulatory Commission released a list of requests to the nation's grid operators in June that included efficient transmission service application and study processes and more transparency into costs and cost adjustments.
2: Crime is down in West Virginia, so says Governor Patrick Morrissey. Morrissey announcing the 2025 numbers in the state Tuesday in Clarksburg. And the governor says that violent crime is among those things that's going down.
3: One violent crime is too many, right? But 5.6% is meaningful. It dropped from 4,310 offenses down to 4,070. And that places our rate about 31% below the national average.
2: State Police Superintendent Colonel Jim Mitchell says they've been busy confiscating nearly 80 pounds of fentanyl weapons and ammunition.
4: In addition to that is pounds of methamphetamines, firearms, and other evidence taken off the streets that represent drugs and firearms and weapons that will not reach our communities.
2: The numbers from the governor's administration also show a 12% drop in drug overdose deaths last year.
0: Around 50 workers at the beverage market remain on the picket line and show no signs of getting off anytime soon. The workers are members of the Teamsters Local 175 union, and they've been striking since early May. Local 175 President Steve Day says the union is trying to negotiate, but the beverage market hasn't given anything back.
5: The major issue is that the company doesn't want to get a contract. There's no end in sight to it. No matter what we suggest, no matter what combination of proposals we put out there to try to get a contract, the company just presses their over 100 proposals, and we don't get anywhere.
0: They added that's even when they've gone the mediation route.
5: We've met at least three different times with a federal mediator, and you know the mediator can't do anything with the company either. They just continue to press their proposals and basically blame it on the union and say, well, we need to come their direction, and you know, and we've tried that and to no avail.
0: The company delivers Miller and Modelo beer products to 30 counties in West Virginia.
2: A resolution submitted to the Putnam County Commission by the group Putnam United will be taken up. The resolution seeks more transparency and more consideration than just financial impacts in regard to decisions about Google's proposed data center in Buffalo. Putnam County Commission President Andy Skidmore.
6: We're making a statement based on that, and that can be sent out and distributed as it's all public records.
2: Skidmore says due to state law, county commissions have very little impact on decisions about data centers.
0: There's a new trial date for the grandmother of the 14-year-old Boone County girl who starved to death in 2024. Donna Stone, grandmother of Kennedy Miller, was in court in Madison Monday, and the judge set a new trial date of October 13th. Stone is charged with murder by a parent, guardian, or custodian by refusal or failure to provide necessities and child neglect resulting in death. Kennedy Miller's mother pleaded guilty to charges and is serving a 14-year-to-life prison term.
2: Morning news time is 6:53.

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1: As veterans, we've dealt with noise. From chains clanking as they're clamped onto cargo, to orders coming down the chain of command. We can handle that kind of noise. Back home, the noise is different. It seems like everyone's talking all at once and over each other because they just want to be heard. They're taking selfies and oversharing. But we know that it's not about hearing. It's about listening. Listening to what's actually happening with our fellow veterans. Understanding each other because we share the same experiences, the same vocabulary, following the same paths that others have walked. If only we can pick up the trail. 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
4: Mountaineer coach Rich Rodriguez certainly was happy to get one in the win column.
8: You know, every week we look at ways that we can improve from the week before, and there's a multitude of things that we can do from that standpoint. But there's also some pretty positive things that came out of that game as well.
4: Among the highlights, pressure on the opposing quarterback, the run game with Cam Cook, and the play of quarterback Michael Hawkins. What about the evaluation of the starting offensive line? Freshman Kevin Brown, veteran Nick Cray, center Wes King, and Bubba Grayson and Carson Cassidy on the right side.
8: I thought they played hard. A couple MAs here and there, but for the first game together for all five of them, I thought it was a pretty solid effort, and I think they'll grow from this one as well. It was weird how it happened in the second half, but we're going to have to play a lot more people in every game going forward, not just this week. I'm talking about for the rest of the year, because it's, as I mentioned the other day, 8 straight games with no open dates is a pretty good stretch, and we're going to have, hopefully we don't have any injuries or what have you, but we're going to have to get a lot of guys ready.
4: There was one major injury on the defensive side as junior defensive lineman Darius Wiley went down with a serious leg injury. Mountaineer defensive coordinator Zach Alley.
9: I don't really care about him, you know, from a football player standpoint. Like, that's not the point, you know. Like, we're here to help these guys become men and be better people. And through the game of football, that's what we do. And I love him to death, and I have a great relationship with him. And I feel really bad for him, man. I mean, just what a brutal injury. And, you know, he'll have surgery here at some point, and hopefully he can come back and be healthy and ready to play again, you know, in the future. But obviously just tough to see, and what a great kid. I mean, just really hate it for him and his family.
4: The 1-0 Mountaineers move on to host 1-1 UT Martin Saturday. With the Golden Blue Report, I'm Kyle Wiggs, Metro News Sport.
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11: Escalating the trade war with Canada. I'm Dave Anthony, Fox News. And it's not just tariffs this time. The president is writing a ban on some imports in 3 weeks.
12: The president has issued a series of executive orders banning Canadian alcoholic beverages, some dairy goods, and motorbikes. President Trump responding to Canada's retaliatory tariffs, saying Ottawa was discriminating against American products. The Canadian government's called the bans unjustified, warning of the impact on workers, families, and businesses.
11: Fox's Jonathan Savage. But Iran's targeted Americans again, launching missiles at U.S. bases in Jordan, but they were either shot down or missed. After the U.S. military blew up 5 Iranian oil tankers following another failed Iran attempt to attack an American warship. Secretary of State Marco Rubio says,
13: for every time they do that or try to do that, they're going to lose tankers.
11: Oil prices are up another 2%, and gas has really been pumped up 7 cents today, putting AAA's national average for regular at $4.22 per gallon. Diesel also rose to a new all-time high of $5.94. And that's an issue for Republicans holding a midterm convention 8 weeks before the elections in Dallas tonight and tomorrow. Fox's Evan Brown is there.
14: The cost of living may just be what President Trump and Republicans will need to tackle at this first ever midterm RNC. The local Republicans already have been.
15: What can I control at the local level is our property tax rates. So that's what we've been working on, is making sure we lower that.
14: David Pfaff is on the city council in Irving, Texas, outside Dallas. He met up with the Irving Republican Club Tuesday. He'd advised the president to keep affordability in mind.
15: They need to have the same message. What are we doing? That's going to affect your pocketbook at the end of the day.
11: Now, President Trump will address the convention both nights. A Republican, he backed one in New Hampshire in a Senate primary.
16: Give the Granite State a senator who will put the people of New Hampshire first.
11: Former Senator John Sununu trying to win that seat back beat Republican Scott Brown in the primary. He'll face Chris Pappas in November. 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
11: Just ahead of the Republican midterm convention in Texas, a loss at the Supreme Court for the GOP in Missouri. The justices refused to consider an emergency appeal in a congressional redistricting legal battle that continues, with the Supreme Court also on the hook for another appeal as President Trump is hoping to get his mail-in balloting restrictions taken up by the courts.
22: The Supreme Court will not step in to allow a Republican-drawn map be used in Missouri before the midterm election. An emergency appeal from the state's attorney general was denied. That means a Missouri Supreme Court ruling will stand, which suspended the new districts and forced a referendum vote on the issue of redistricting. Missouri currently has 6 Republicans and 2 Democrats in the House. The proposed new map from GOP lawmakers would likely have given Republicans an advantage in 7 of the 8 districts. Several states have redrawn congressional maps this year after President Trump urged Republicans to launch a mid-decade redistricting effort. At the White House, Jared Halpern, Fox News.
11: On Wall Street, stocks may fall again. Dow futures down more than 300 points the day after the Dow plunge over 600. At tennis's U.S. Open, the defending men's champ knocked out.
23: The latest ending ever at the U.S. Open.
24: Three sets to three.
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23: American Ben Shelton knocking off the defending champion Carlos Alcaraz on ESPN in a five-set thriller. The match ending at 3:33 a.m.
1: With the USA chance until the very end, that's what kept me going, and that's what got me this win tonight.
23: Shelton will now face American Francis Tiafoe in the semifinals after he rallied to win from down two sets. The last American man.

0: to win the U.S. Open was Andy Roddick in 2003. Frank Lanza, Fox News.
1: Tonight, the NFL season opener, Seattle versus New England. I'm Dave Anthony. This is Fox News.
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4: 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We're looking at partly sunny skies for today, high 84. Tonight, mainly clear, low 68. Tomorrow, partly sunny with an afternoon thunderstorm possible, high 83. Friday, mostly cloudy, high 77. Saturday, mostly cloudy with some scattered thunderstorms possible, high 76. And then on Sunday, it's going to be mostly cloudy with some thunderstorms possible, high near 81.
5: Wednesday, September 9th, 2026, and this is the Morning News, a service of Metro News, the voice of West Virginia. I'm Chris Lawrence, and it's 7:06. Let's take a look at what's going on across West Virginia with an update from the Metro News Anchor Desk. State officials say crime numbers are going in the right direction.
6: Well, Governor Morrissey says law enforcement activities are up and things like violent crime and drug trafficking are down. Violent crime has dropped by more than 5% and property crimes have gone down by more than 13%.
7: What we're doing is we're sending a message. Crime has no safe haven in West Virginia, and it's important that we keep our people safe.
6: Morrissey credited a strong partnership between local, state, and federal agencies. I'm Mike Nolting for WVMetroNews.com.
5: A Boone County woman charged in the death of her teenage granddaughter will go on trial October 13th. Donna Stone is charged in connection to Kennedy Miller's 2024 death. Miller was found in April 2 years ago, starved to death. The new trial date was set Tuesday in Boone County Circuit Court. Stone was supposed to go on trial two different times this year, but those were rescheduled. Kennedy lived in the Morrisvale home with her mother, Julie Miller, and her grandparents, Donna and Jerry. Julie Miller has already been sentenced to 15 years to life. Jerry Stone is in a mental hospital. A court found him incompetent to stand trial last August. The largest electric grid operator in the country, PJM Interconnection, is hearing calls for reform and increased transparency. West Virginia is on that PJM grid, and Pennsylvania elected officials, advocates, and environmental groups spoke out last week at the PJM office as energy costs rise and demand increases. Vote Solar's senior Mid-Atlantic regional director, Ellen Corby, says the forecast for costs going forward are a problem.
8: When you look at your own month-to-month expenses, and a really big driving factor of that is that data centers are coming online and projecting that they will need more energy going forward.
5: PJM network runs from Chicago to New York. There is disappointment by those opposed to the Mid-Atlantic Resiliency Link or MARL transmission line after the PSC refused to delay a hearing to consider permits for the project. Brad McElhaney explains.
9: Several participants in the case, led by PSC staff, had called for a delay in the hearing after proposed route changes for the project, often called MARL, affected several landowners who wouldn't have been affected before.
5: But commissioners, in an order filed Friday, concluded that all issues could be settled within the existing time frame. You can read more from Brad in a story at WVMetroNews.com. Also at the site this morning, Brad writes about positive news for the Greenbrier Resort. After months of being under the weight of liens from the IRS and the state tax department, all of those outstanding debts have now been paid. And the liens released, the payment amounting to close to $7 million, recently made after a new financial arrangement between the Justice Family Businesses and New York-based Kennedy Lewis Investment Management. The Webster County Sheriff's Department has released the names of those killed in a UTV accident. 43-year-old Richard Chandler of Hurricane and 24-year-old Maggie Driggs of Charleston were killed when the side-by-side they were riding plunged 75 feet over a steep embankment. Both were ejected. A third rider was treated and released for injuries. It happened Saturday near Burgoo. The Morgan County Sheriff's Office is moving because of mold.
10: Morgan County Sheriff Johnny Walter says their current building was remediated for mold before they moved in back in December of 2019. He says the ceiling back where the deputies sit recently started turning black. He says no one has shown any symptoms from mold exposure or

0: appear to be sick as a result. This week, they're allowing for 2 days to move the department to temporary offices off War Memorial Drive. They'll reopen there on Thursday. Walter says a big concern is making sure they remember to bring everything they need, because as the mold abatement is underway, they won't have access to their old offices. The evidence room was impacted as well, but that's complicated because anyone going in to clean has to have an escort. Remediation could last for 2 months. I'm Marcia Kovalik, WVMetroNews.com.
1: A former Twitter and Charles Schwab executive is West Virginia University's next chief information officer. Kimberly Clark comes to WVU after a stint at Arizona State as deputy chief information officer. She also previously served in senior technology leadership roles at Twitter and Charles Schwab. Clark will report to Vice President and CFO Chris Kaborik. Her role will focus on digital innovation and strengthening the university's enterprise cybersecurity. She starts October 12th. Champions of Learning crowned last night at a gala event in Charleston. Alicia Riggleman of Musselman High School is the principal of the year.
2: I'm fortunate to have an outstanding community, staff members, and students that give everything every single day. I'm just able to be the face of that.
1: Teacher of the year was Laura Presley of Princeton Senior High School. Miriam Mason of Milan Park Elementary in Monongahela County was counselor of the year. And Boone County bus driver Lisa Cook is school service personnel of the year.
3: I am very honored and humbled by this. I don't deserve this any more than anybody I drive with. It takes us all. We're a team. I really don't know what to say. I love my job.
1: It's the first time that all four of those awards have been presented in the same ceremony. Well, coming up in our backgrounder, Governor Morrissey says West Virginia is now on the list of possible locations for a nuclear energy project. We'll talk more about that coming up in our backgrounder. And then Daniel Woods will have sports. Still ahead, it's 7:11 on the morning news.

0: Since 1914, Greer Limestone and Asphalt have been laying the groundwork for America's roads, buildings, and bridges. 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
1: I couldn't be the mom my kids needed me to be.
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4: 7:15 on the morning news. Still to come, get an update on sports with Daniel Woods. Right now in our backgrounder, West Virginia now on the list for a possible major nuclear energy project. Governor Patrick Morrisey made the announcement on Tuesday at the state capitol. More from the governor in our backgrounder.
5: Now, earlier this year, the federal DOE selected five states to explore the development of nuclear life cycle innovation campuses. There were announcements for Idaho, Tennessee, Utah, Oklahoma, and Louisiana. Well, West Virginia wasn't originally part of that group, but we wanted to be. So we started working the phones. We started engaging more and more. We knew that nuclear was an important part of the strategy, and we went to work. Thanks to that work and the support of many people, I'm proud to announce that today, West Virginia has finalized a memorandum of understanding with the U.S. Department of Energy to become the sixth state to participate in this initiative. It's pretty cool. This is going to put West Virginia alongside states such as Idaho and Tennessee. States have had a rich history in nuclear, and states that have been synonymous with American nuclear leadership for generations. But it also gives West Virginia an opportunity. It's an opportunity to compete for something, once again, transformational, a nuclear life cycle innovation campus.
4: You can read more about the announcement at WDVMetroNews.com. 7:17 on the morning news. Now with another update on sports, here's Daniel Woods. Daniel, good morning.
6: Good morning, Chris. The West Virginia football team heads into week two with some personnel changes coming up. The Mountaineers are in the process of adding Georgia transfer Ja'Cory Thomas at the safety position after he received a court ruling allowing him to play a fifth season of college football. Head coach Rich Rodriguez says there are still steps to take before he suits up for WVU.
7: There's still another court hearing or something that's going on and some more things that got to happen before he's officially going to get ready on the depth chart. Or get, you know, he hasn't practiced. He hasn't done anything yet. He just got in town yesterday. So we're going to put that on hold, so to speak.
6: Meanwhile, the Mountaineers are working to replace defensive lineman Darius Wiley, who suffered a season-ending injury against Coastal Carolina. Rodriguez says there are a few players that will get a chance to step up. A
7: couple guys that have taken some reps, like Toby Hastrup and Jeremiah Johnson, two new guys, are now going to get a bigger opportunity to maybe fill that role a little bit. So we'll see what they do starting this week.
6: WVU and UT Martin kick off Saturday at 1 p.m. The Marshall football team hopes this Saturday can be a turning point after the season-opening loss at Penn State. Head coach Tony Gibson says his team came back ready to work this week.
8: We need to push them. We need to get everything out of them that we can, and that's our jobs. Our preparation this week is going really good up to this point, and we have to keep going. We have three, four more days left before the game, and I feel good at where we're at this point in the week, and you'll see a different team on Saturday night.
6: Marshall and Middle Tennessee State kick off Saturday at 7. The first high school championship of 2026 is decided with Morgantown and George Washington tying for the team championship at the WVSSAC Girls Golf Invitational. The Mohegans and Patriots each finished with team scores of 257. Wheeling Park's Ellie West shot a 66 to finish as the individual low medalist. She'll be a guest tonight on High School Sports Line across many of these same stations starting at 7:06. Other guests on the program include George Washington football coach Steve Edwards Jr., South Charleston coach Donnie Mays, Sprigg Mills, Marcus Law, James Monroe's John Mustaine, and Kaiser's Derek Steven. High School Sports Line on tonight from 7:06 to 9 across the

0: Metro News Radio Network. Elsewhere in college football, LSU is completing its 105-man roster without adding two players that received a court ruling to return to college after participating in NFL training camps. The SEC filed a federal lawsuit against LSU this week to try to block those players from playing this season and scheduled a vote for Thursday to consider removing LSU from the conference. No update on those proceedings at this time. Ahead of week two, the Tigers are one of the biggest risers in the AP poll with a jump into the top 10 at number 8. Oregon slides down from number 2 to number 6 after a narrow win against Boise State, and Michigan drops out of the top 25 entirely after needing a Hail Mary to beat Western Michigan. Ohio State remains the number 1 team in the nation with Georgia, Notre Dame, Texas, and Indiana making up the rest of the top 5. College football playoff officials are opening a negotiating window with ESPN to try and expand the playoff field to 24 teams. That 30-day window could open as early as today and allow officials to assess the potential of a 24-team system that would eliminate conference championship games and totally reshape the regular season schedule. Under the proposal, the regular season would begin in what is now week zero and conclude on Thanksgiving weekend. Morning news time is 7:21.
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2: Mercer County Animal Shelter is asking for urgent help after reaching what it calls a code red level of overcrowding. Shelter officials say dogs must be adopted or fostered before Friday, September the 11th, where some animals could be euthanized to create space. About half of the dogs are currently available for adoption. Mercer County residents can foster animals while adoptions are open to people regardless of where they live. Several adult dogs also have their adoption fees fully sponsored. The shelter is open from noon until 6 at 961 Shelter Road near Princeton. Available dogs can be viewed on the Mercer County Animal Shelter's Facebook page. A Fayette County man is facing charges after authorities say he sent threatening Facebook messages to a man he believed was pursuing his estranged wife. According to a criminal complaint, deputies began investigating the reported threats back on August the 26th. Investigators allege 27-year-old Gary L. Andreeke sent messages threatening to locate, shoot, or assault the man. Authorities say Andreeke also sought information about the man's location, home, and vehicle. Andreeke is accused of threats through electronic communications and conspiring with another person to commit misdemeanor battery. A magistrate found probable cause and issued a warrant. West Virginia State Police will conduct a sobriety checkpoint in Greenbrier County later this month. The checkpoint is scheduled for Thursday, September 24th from 6 p.m. until midnight along U.S. Route 219 North in Fairleigh. Police say the checkpoint is designed to identify impaired drivers, discourage driving under the influence, and educate motorists about the dangers of alcohol and drug-impaired driving. Drivers are also encouraged to contact law enforcement if they see someone who appears to be impaired behind the wheel. Governor Patrick Morrisey says violent crime, property crime, and drug overdose death decline across West Virginia in 2025. According to the governor's office, reported violent crime fell nearly 6%, while property crime dropped more than 13%. Drug overdose deaths decreased by 12%, representing 99 fewer deaths. Morrisey credited prevention and recovery programs, tougher drug laws, and several major law enforcement operations. Those efforts included significant fentanyl and meth seizures in southern West Virginia, along with statewide operations targeting violent fugitives, drug traffickers, and non-compliant sex offenders. Morrisey said the state will continue supporting law enforcement and fighting the drug crisis to protect West Virginia families. If you see news happening, text news to 35651 to submit a tip. That's your news update. I'm Fred Persinger II.
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9: I'm Daniel Woods.
10: There are currently 3,100 National Guardsmen still deployed to Washington, D.C., and now one of them has been arrested for allegedly pulling a gun on a fellow Guard member. Here's Dave Packer.
11: A National Guard member deployed in Washington, D.C. is facing charges after allegedly pointing a gun at a fellow Guardsman during an argument. Court documents say Zion Mitchell and the other guardsmen were arguing about whether their hairstyles followed Army regulations when Mitchell allegedly pulled a firearm. Police say witnesses backed that up, but Mitchell told detectives he was only pointing a pistol magazine as part of what he described as playful banter. Dave Packer, ABC News.
10: Now, Mitchell is a member of the Georgia Army National Guard and is being held because of the nature of the charges. His next court date is September 15th.
0: Investigators are piecing together what happened when an Amazon cargo plane overshot the runway at Miami International Airport. Five people were hit and five more died in the accident. Investigators, according to former pilot Doug Rice, will be looking at how heavy the Amazon plane was when it landed.
12: Well, we'll see as they get the investigation going what the actual weight of the aircraft was. An aircraft carrying passengers tends to operate at lighter weights and needs less runway. Freight aircraft is generally heavily loaded and needs more runway to stop on the runway. In this case, the aircraft was arriving on the shortest of the four runways at Miami International Airport.
10: As we approach the anniversary of 9/11, New York City is releasing hundreds of thousands of pages of documents revealing what city government knew and when about the toxic smoke and air pollution levels near Ground Zero. Mayor Zoran Mondami says the city is opening up a free portal where New Yorkers can access those documents that show when toxic levels were discussed and measured by city officials. Mondami and other advocates for first responders, residents, workers, and students say nothing was done to help those living and working in the area. The mayor, in a news conference announcing the portal, says those dealing with 9/11-related illnesses can use the information to get the health care they need today.
13: Now, close to 25 years later, more people have died from 9/11-related illnesses than were killed on the day itself. It would be one thing if government had stood alongside survivors and provided them with everything they needed at every step of the way. And yet we know that could not be further from what actually happened.
10: New York Mayor Zoran Mondami.
0: Apple holds its annual iPhone event later today, and it's expected to be a big one. ABC's Mike DeBusky says the company is rumored to pull the wraps off a new foldable iPhone.
9: The market for folding smartphones is pretty small, accounting for only 2% of global smartphone deliveries, according to Counterpoint Research. Samsung is the dominant player, building 38% of the 100 million foldables delivered globally last year. After years of incremental growth, Counterpoint estimates the foldable market is going to expand by almost 40% in the next year with the introduction of Apple's heavily rumored new device. Pricing on that iPhone foldable remains unknown, though it's not likely to be cheap. Mike DeBusky, ABC News.
0: This will be the first Apple event for new company CEO John Ternus. It kicks off at 1 o'clock this afternoon.
10: Coming up in the Entertainment Report. Stevie Wonder planning a tour to celebrate 50 years of his album, Songs in the Key of Life. We'll have that story and all of the day's entertainment news coming up at 7:55. Take a look at the numbers from the West Virginia Lottery last night, starting with Mega Millions. Nobody got the jackpot, so it rises to $209 million. Tuesday's numbers in Mega Millions were 17, 30, 43, 58, 66, and the Mega Ball was 20. Cash 25 on Tuesday. The numbers were 3, 7, 8, 11, 14, and 25. The Daily 4, 2, 1, 5, 9. The Daily 3, 0, 1, 2. And the Millionaire for Life numbers, 14, 19, 36, 41, 42, and the Millionaire Ball was 2. It's 7:31 this morning in Logan, cloudy, 68 degrees. Lewisburg fog in 55. Buchanan clear, 64. Clarksburg clear in 62. Huntington checks in with clear skies and 72 degrees. Wheeling is partly cloudy at 68. And in Petersburg, clear and 57 degrees. It's 7:31. Commentary today from TJ Meadows is straight ahead on the morning news.

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5: Chris, it's got to be Jim. I heard that line all weekend, at lunch, grabbing coffee, sitting in a waiting room, watching football, exchanging texts. It came up in almost every political conversation I had. And the non-Team Morrissey conservatives, already thinking about 2028, aren't necessarily saying it's because they dislike the other names being floated. They're saying it because they believe the only realistic way to defeat Governor Patrick Morrissey is one-on-one. I like so-and-so, but if a bunch of people get in, Morrissey wins by default. That was the second most quoted line of the weekend. The thinking is simple. Justice clears the field. If he runs, the expectation among many Republicans I've talked with is that other serious contenders stay out. Why does that matter? Because a crowded primary risks recreating 2024 when Morrissey won a four-way Republican primary with roughly one-third of the vote. Call it the Morrissey third. Voters believed to be firmly in his camp regardless of who else runs. So far, State Treasurer Larry Pack is the notable potential challenger who has publicly said he won't run if Justice does. Pack says he'll support Justice instead. Could Justice simply endorse someone else and clear the field that way? History suggests that's no guarantee. Justice endorsed Mor Capito in the crowded 2024 primary. Morrissey won anyway. Then there's money. Morrissey has proven he can raise it. And Club for Growth president David McIntosh told me the organization spent $13.1 million supporting Morrissey last time and is prepared to spend what it takes if he's challenged again. Justice would bring something different. His name recognition, two terms as governor, and political durability could reduce the amount of money needed simply to introduce or reintroduce himself to voters. And as a sitting United States senator, he has access to political and fundraising networks of his own. So, does it really have to be Jim? That's for others to reckon with, and no disrespect is intended toward anyone else considering a run. But this much is clear. Among Republicans whose singular objective is defeating Patrick Morrissey, the conversation is increasingly centered on one scenario. Jim Justice versus Patrick Morrissey, one-on-one. Justice says he'll make his decision soon. And when he does, if he does, my bet is the rest of the field clears. Chris?
4: Thank you. Thank you, TJ.

0: home opener Saturday against Middle Tennessee State. Head coach Tony Gibson says there are correctable issues from Saturday's loss against Penn State that they need to get cleaned up.
1: A lot of stuff we need to get fixed on all three phases. And again, I take full responsibility for that. It all falls on me, and we will be better moving forward. And then we got to get some guys back in the mix as well that we were counting on that weren't able to play.
0: Marshall and Middle Tennessee State kick off Saturday at 7. The first high school championship of 2026 is settled. Morgantown and George Washington tied for the team championship at the WVSSAC Girls Golf Invitational with scores of 257. Wheeling Park's Ellie West shot a 66 to finish as the individual low medalist. She'll be a guest tonight on the High School Sports Line. You can hear that across the Metro News Radio Network starting at 7:06. The NFL season kicks off tonight as well with a Super Bowl rematch. The Seattle Seahawks take on the New England Patriots in Seattle. The San Francisco 49ers and Los Angeles Rams are headed to Australia to play the first regular season game down under in league history tomorrow night. Rams defensive lineman Aaron Donald will not make that trip as he works his way back from returning from retirement. LA head coach Sean McVay said Donald will be ready sooner rather than later. And ahead of kickoff, the Tampa Bay Buccaneers have a quarterback deal with Baker Mayfield. He's got a contract extension in place, a 3-year, $165 million contract that will keep him with the Bucs past this season. Morning news time is 7:42.
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3: Mercer County Animal Shelter is asking for urgent help after reaching what it calls a code red level of overcrowding. Shelter officials say dogs must be adopted or fostered before Friday, September the 11th, where some animals could be euthanized to create space. About half of the dogs are currently available for adoption. Mercer County residents can foster animals while adoptions are open to people regardless of where they live. Several adult dogs also have their adoption fees fully sponsored. The shelter is open from noon until 6 at 961 Shelter Road near Princeton. Available dogs can be viewed on the Mercer County Animal Shelter's Facebook page. A Fayette County man is facing charges after authorities say he sent threatening Facebook messages to a man he believed was pursuing his estranged wife. According to a criminal complaint, deputies began investigating the reported threats back on August the 26th. Investigators allege 27-year-old Gary L. Andreeke sent messages threatening to locate, shoot, or assault the man. Authorities say Andreeke also sought information about the man's location, home, and vehicle. Andreeke is accused of threats through electronic communications and conspiring with another person to commit misdemeanor battery. A magistrate found probable cause and issued a warrant. West Virginia State Police will conduct a sobriety checkpoint in Greenbrier County later this month. The checkpoint is scheduled for Thursday, September 24th from 6 p.m. until midnight along U.S. Route 219 North in Fairlea. Police say the checkpoint is designed to identify impaired drivers, discourage driving under the influence, and educate motorists about the dangers of alcohol and drug-impaired driving. Drivers are also encouraged to contact law enforcement if they see someone who appears to be impaired behind the wheel. Governor Patrick Morrisey says violent crime, property crime, and drug overdose death declined across West Virginia in 2025. According to the governor's office, reported violent crime fell nearly 6%, while property crime dropped more than 13%. Drug overdose deaths decreased by 12%, representing 99 fewer deaths. Morrisey credited prevention and recovery programs, tougher drug laws, and several major law enforcement operations. Those efforts included significant fentanyl and meth seizures in southern West Virginia, along with statewide operations targeting violent fugitives, drug traffickers, and non-compliant sex offenders. Morrisey said the state will continue supporting law enforcement and fighting the drug crisis to protect West Virginia families. If you see news happening, text news to 35651 to submit a tip. That's your news update. I'm Fred Persinger II.
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3: 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I'm Daniel Woods.
4: And I'm Chris Lawrence.
3: West Virginia's best educators get well-deserved recognition in the capital city.
5: Princeton Senior High School's Laura Presley is the 2027 Teacher of the Year in West Virginia. She chairs the school's English department. Presley became one of four award winners during the first ever Champions of Learning Gala, hosted by state education officials in Charleston Tuesday night. Berkeley County's Alicia Riggleman is this year's Principal of the Year in West Virginia. Monongalia County's Miriam Mason earned the State School Counselor of the Year award. Boone County School's bus driver Lisa Cook is the state's School Service Personnel of the Year. Presley says she and all the other award winners are humbled to be champions of learning.
6: A calling that we do not take lightly. Here's to a year of being a light.
5: I'm Jack Carlson, WVMetroNews.com.
4: No end in sight to a labor dispute between members of the Teamsters Union and the beverage market in Kanawha County. The strike against the company recently passed its 100-day mark. President Steve Day with Locals 175 says negotiations are a jumbled mess.
7: There are so many proposals that the company has on the table. We don't even know what ones they're serious about and what they're not serious about. You know, we try to take one and try to come their way on it, and they're like, well, thanks, but what about these other 100?
4: Day says the union believes the company's real priority here is to break the union. Now, the beverage market has repeatedly claimed they want to work out a fair contract.
3: Nuclear energy investments could be coming to West Virginia. Governor Patrick Morrisey announced Tuesday the state, along with five others, has been identified as a potential host for nuclear life cycle innovation campuses. U.S. Office of Nuclear Energy Chief of Staff Tom Mapes says the department is excited for the opportunity.
8: We're now in kind of the real negotiation discussion mode, and we're hoping to move the ball forward on nuclear as a whole throughout the country. The president put a task to quadruple nuclear power by 2050, and hopefully states like West Virginia will help accomplish that.
3: Morrisey says there are no guarantees with this announcement, but the state now has its hat in the ring.
9: I would ask the people of the state, why not here in West Virginia? Why not? We are rapidly becoming America's energy state. And with coal, with gas, and nuclear, there's no stopping us.
3: Federal officials say the campuses may attract up to $50 billion in capital investment, generate $10 billion in state and local tax revenue, and create nearly 20

0: 75,000 jobs.
1: Greenbrier Hotel ownership no longer owes millions of dollars in liens to the IRS or the West Virginia State Tax Department. The releases follow a $500 million financial deal between Senator Jim Justice and his family business, the owners of the historic hotel for the last 17 years, and the New York firm Kennedy Lewis. State and federal liens for missed tax payments had piled up, but the deal wipes them clean. Metro News statewide correspondent Brad McElhaney says Kennedy Lewis is happy with this.
2: Lloyd Nathan, who was named chairman of the board of Greenbrier Holdings, LLC, by Kennedy Lewis, said, quote, "The release of these liens is another positive step forward for the Greenbrier and reflects the continued progress being made to strengthen the resort's financial position."
1: The liens amounted to around $7 million.
0: State law enforcement officials say property crime, violent crime, and drug overdose deaths in West Virginia have all dropped dramatically in the past year. Governor Morrissey traveled to Harrison County on Tuesday to tout the new figures.
3: One violent crime is too many, right? But 5.6% is meaningful. It dropped from 4,310 offenses down to 4,070, and that places our rate about 31% below the national average.
0: State Police Superintendent Colonel Jim Mitchell said the state is making a serious dent in the drug trade.
4: In addition to that is pounds of methamphetamines, firearms, and other evidence taken off the streets that represent drugs and firearms and weapons that will not reach our communities.
0: The announcement also included news that overdose deaths in West Virginia saw the most dramatic reduction in the nation in the past year, down 42%.
1: And the largest grid operator in the nation, PJM Interconnection, is hearing the calls for reform and transparency. Those coming from groups of elected leaders in Pennsylvania, as well as advocates and environmentalists. Elwin Corby is with the group Vote Solar.
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1: 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It's 7:52 on the morning news.

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17: 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With your Metro News Entertainment Report, I'm Chris Lawrence. Stevie Wonder announces his song is the key of life. Announces his songs in the Key of Life 50th Anniversary Tour.
18: Stevie Wonder is taking his 1976 critically acclaimed album Songs in the Key of Life on the road to mark its 50th anniversary. The singer announced the 18-date outing, slated to kick off October 13th in Birmingham, England, hitting a majority of cities in Europe through October and early November, then hitting New York City's Madison Square Garden November 19th. Wonder will then make stops in Chicago and Washington, D.C. He'll make a two-night stop in Detroit before ending the trek at the Intuit Dome in Los Angeles December 19th. General on sale for Europe begins Friday, with most U.S. tickets on sale Thursday. Michelle Polino, Fox News.
17: A group of Nashville musicians are suing artificial intelligence platform Suno, accusing them of using their likeness without permission. Country singer-songwriter John Rich telling the Fox News Rundown he thinks the practice ought to be abolished altogether.
19: In my opinion, and all the other writers here in Nashville and in other genres as well, is that it should be illegal to monetize AI-generated music because it cannot own a copyright. You cannot track what it trained off of and who's being ripped and plagiarized. And because of that, monetizing it is in effect illegal.
17: Universal Music Group, Sony Music Group, and Roundhill Music are also suing Suno, alleging copyright infringement. Now, a spokesperson for the Suno says in a statement, Quote, we believe these claims are without merit and we intend to defend against them. A documentary focusing on ICE deportations hits Venice.
18: Oscar-winning filmmaker Laura Poitras says her new ICE documentary, They're Here, aims to denormalize violence under President Trump's deportation crackdown. The 25-minute film premiered at the Venice Film Festival. It follows Minneapolis volunteers tracking ICE agents during last winter's Operation Metro Surge. Poitras and co-director Rachel Lauren Mueller framed the operation as what they call a dystopian nightmare. But the film tells only one side of the story. DHS says the operation targeted criminal illegal aliens, including convicted violent offenders, and led to roughly 4,000 arrests. Michelle Polino, Fox News.
17: And finally, it was on this day in 1996, the father of bluegrass music, Bill Monroe, died at 84. We'll close out this morning's report with his signature, Blue Moon of Kentucky.

0: More news coming up in the next hour. I'm Chris Lawrence. I'm Metro News, the voice of West Virginia.
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2: Iran warns of a dangerous escalation. I'm Dave Anthony, Fox News, putting out a statement condemning the latest U.S. military strikes.
3: After the five Iranian tankers were destroyed, Iran tried again, this time to try to hit U.S. forces in Jordan. They launched a ballistic missile attack. Jordan says 18 of those missiles were intercepted. Two of the missiles fell harmlessly in an unpopulated area.
2: And that's Fox's Steve Harrigan in Tel Aviv. Oil prices up again today, and so is what we were paying at the gas pump. Up 7 cents this morning. AAA's national average for regular

0: $4.22 per gallon. Diesel hit a new record high today of $5.94 as President Trump intensifies the trade war with Canada beyond tariffs. After Canada put fees on U.S. imports in retaliation, he posted on Truth Social,
1: "From now on, no reciprocity, no access."
0: Fox's Peter Ducey at the White House reports starting September 29th.
1: "These Canadian products are just banned, cannot be shipped to the United States. It is some alcoholic beverages, some dairy products, and some large motorcycles."
0: The president may talk about that tonight in Texas when he addresses the first ever Republican midterm convention 8 weeks before the elections.
2: A chance for candidates, mainly for House and Senate, to get up and make big speeches. Many of those candidates, first-timers and incumbents, are in tight races with Democrats, and those races will determine control of the Congress.
0: Fox's Evan Brown in Dallas. A Trump-backed Republican won a Senate primary in New Hampshire, John Sununu.
3: "We focused on the issues important to voters across New Hampshire. Right? Economy, jobs."
0: Sununu, a former senator trying to win that seat back in New Hampshire, beat another ex-GOP Senator Scott Brown. Sununu will face Democrat Chris Pappas.
4: "This is one of the biggest matchups that could determine control of the chamber in November. Congressman Chris Pappas was able to fend off a challenge from Democratic Socialist Karishma Mansour. He won by a pretty big gap, clinching about 65% of the vote."
0: That's Madeline Rivera. 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
0: As the U.S. and Iran keep fighting, Secretary of State Marco Rubio is warning the attacks on oil tankers will keep coming if Iran keeps trying to bomb American warships. He said that while in South America.
8: Colombia has a new right-wing president, and the Trump administration is ready to restore cooperation. Secretary of State Marco Rubio, meeting President Abelardo de la Espriella in the city of Barranquilla, says he hopes the two countries can rebuild their relationship. President de la Espriella believes they can work on bulletproofing the hemisphere against drug trafficking. He'd like American support with drones, radar, and anti-money laundering tools. Secretary Rubio now visits Ecuador to meet President Daniel Noboa, and then Peru for talks with new leader Keiko Fujimori. Jonathan Savage, Fox News.
0: Now an update on former President Biden's battle with cancer.
9: The 83-year-old Biden says the radiation treatment he underwent last fall worked as intended in a social media post on Tuesday marking Prostate Cancer Awareness Month. The former president noting the occasion is more personal for him after his diagnosis last May of stage 4 prostate cancer, which has spread to a bone. He also urged American men not to delay conversations with their doctors about cancer screening, pointing to the dramatically higher survival rate when the disease is detected early. Tom Rigotti, Fox News.
0: On Wall Street, more selling is brewing as oil and gas prices rise. Dow futures down more than 300 points the day after the Dow plunged 628. A marathon match at tennis's U.S. Open. Defending men's champion Carlos Alcaraz knocked out in a contest that didn't end till 3:30 a.m. in New York City. American Ben Shelton beat Alcaraz in a tiebreaker in the fifth set on ESPN.
10: "With the USA chance until the very end, that's what kept me going, and that's what got me this win tonight."
0: Shelton will face a fellow American, Francis Tiafoe, in the semifinals. No American man has won the U.S. Open since Andy Roddick 23 years ago. I'm Dave Anthony. This is Fox News.
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0: afternoon's AccuWeather being brought to you by New River Health Association. We're looking at partly sunny skies for today, high 84. Tonight, mainly clear, low 68. Tomorrow, partly sunny with an afternoon thunderstorm possible, high 83. Friday, mostly cloudy, high 77. Saturday, mostly cloudy with some scattered thunderstorms possible, high 76. And then on Sunday, it's going to be mostly cloudy with some thunderstorms possible, high near 81.
1: It's Wednesday, September 9th, 2026, and this is The Morning News, a service of Metro News, the voice of West Virginia. I'm Chris Lawrence, and it's 8:06. Let's take a look at what's happening this morning at the Metro News Anchor Desk. We are learning more this morning about an early morning fire in Mason County that has claimed a life. That blaze broke out about 3 this morning at a home along Route 62 in the Leon community. Fire departments from both Mason and Putnam County responded. One person was killed and a second taken to the hospital. The state fire marshal has investigators on the scene. A resolution submitted to the Putnam County Commission by the group Putnam United will be taken up. It's a resolution that seeks more transparency and consideration than just financial impact in regard to decisions made about Google's proposed data center for Buffalo. County Commission President Andy Skidmore.
2: We're making a statement based on that, and that can be sent out and distributed as it's all public records.
1: Skidmore says due to state law, county commissions, though, have very little impact on decisions regarding data centers. West Virginia is now among 6 states considered as a potential future home of a nuclear life cycle innovation campus. Governor Patrick Morrissey with the announcement.
3: We know that West Virginia is poised to compete. That's what's so exciting. You look at what we're doing. I think we're going to go further on coal, gas, nuclear, other forms of energy. That's how we're going to get to 50 by 50 and even beyond.
1: Tom Mapes is chief of staff at the U.S. Office of Nuclear Energy.
4: We're now in kind of the real negotiation discussion mode, and we're hoping to move the ball forward on nuclear as a whole throughout the country. The president put us a task to quadruple nuclear power by 2050, and hopefully states like West Virginia will help accomplish that.
1: States that choose to pursue hosting an innovation campus would sign hosting agreements with the department at a later date. Advocacy groups are calling for more transparency and increased reform for PJM Interconnection. That's the grid that oversees electric power for 67 million customers, including everybody in West Virginia. Ellen Corby is with the group Vote Solar and says PJM's finally hearing the people.
5: There's communities that are engaging with PJM now in a way we haven't seen before. There's real experts. There's also state leaders, governors, public interest groups, state public utility commissions. So there's a lot of folks who are engaging. We need more.
1: The Federal Energy Regulatory Commission released a list of requests to the nation's grid operators in June that included efficient transmission service application and study processes, as well as more transparency into costs and cost adjustments. The Greenbrier Hotel is now released from millions of dollars in liens from the IRS and the West Virginia Tax Department. Outstanding tax debts have been retired through a $500 million financial deal with Kennedy Lewis Investments. Metro News' Brad McElhaney.
6: Lloyd Nathan, who was named chairman of the board of Greenbrier Holdings, LLC, by Kennedy Lewis, said, quote, "The release of these liens is another positive step forward for the Greenbrier and reflects the continued progress being made to strengthen the resort's financial position."
1: And they say it's the next step in the long-term success of the historic hotel. Brad writes more about it this morning in the lead story at WDBMetroNews.com. Crime is down in West Virginia, so says Governor Patrick Morrissey. The governor announced the 2025 numbers to the state Tuesday in Clarksburg and says violent crime is among those things that went down.
7: One violent crime is too many, right? But 5.6% is meaningful. It dropped from 4,310 offenses down to 4,070, and that places our rate about 31% below the national average.
1: And the numbers from the governor's administration also show a 12% drop in drug overdose deaths last year. About 50 workers at the beverage market remain on the picket line and show no signs of getting off anytime soon. The workers are members of the Teamsters Local 175 and have been on strike since early May. Local 175 President Steve Day says the union's trying to negotiate, but the beverage market hasn't given anything back.
8: The major issue is that the company doesn't want to get a contract. There's no end in sight to it. No matter what we suggest, no matter what combination of proposals we put out there to try to get a contract, the company just presses their over 100 proposals, and we don't get anywhere.
1: And he says that's even where they've gone with the mediation route.
8: We've met at least 3 different times with a federal mediator, and you know the mediator can't do anything with the company either. They just continue to press their proposals and basically.

0: basically blame it on the union and say, well, we need to come their direction. And, you know, and we've tried that and to no avail.
1: The company delivers Miller and Modelo beer products to 30 counties in West Virginia. And there are four top educators in the state this morning. The first ever Champions of Learning Gala, hosted by state education officials and the Chamber Foundation, took place last night at the Charleston Coliseum and Convention Center. Laura Presley from Princeton Senior High School in Mercer County is the 2027 Teacher of the Year and says that's proof of Mercer County School's hard work.
2: To my principal, Ms. Ikafoos, and my Princeton Senior High School colleagues and dear friends, our collaboration and glow for our one town, one school, one family is at the core of this recognition.
1: Meanwhile, Milan Park Elementary School counselor Miriam Mason from Monongahela County is the state's counselor of the year.
3: I really love my job and my heart is for students. I definitely could not do it without my team at school. My principal Ann Lupo is here. Mon County Schools, I mean, we are just awesome.
1: Musselman High School principal Alicia Riggleman is the principal of the year. And Boone County school bus driver Lisa Cook was named the school service personnel of the year. It's 8:11. And you're listening to The Morning News.

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3: #8:15 on the morning news still ahead. We'll get an update on sports with Daniel Woods, but right now in our backgrounder, big night in Charleston for West Virginia educators. The first ever Champions of Learning Gala was held at the Charleston Coliseum and Convention Center. State education officials handed out awards to the teacher, school principal, school counselor, and school service personnel of the year. Jack Carlson explains.
4: Princeton senior high school teacher Laura Presley is West Virginia's 2027 Teacher of the Year. She's taught at the school since 2010.
5: To my students, past and present, your light bulb moments have meant the world to me, and it is my deepest honor and highest recognition to guide you in discovering your highest potential.
4: Berkeley County is represented with the state's School Principal of the Year, Alicia Riggleman from Musselman High School.
6: I do want to thank my family. They're here with me. You know, any of us that are in education, your families sacrifice a lot. My kids have probably spent more time in the halls and on the fields than they have at home.
4: The state's school counselor of the year is Miriam Mason from Milan Park Elementary School in Monongalia County.
7: I have been empowered by so many educators before me and counselors before me. Thank you for this opportunity. Thank you, Champions of Learning, for the opportunity to showcase the important work that school counselors do every day. This is so important.
4: Boone County bus driver Lisa Cook earned the state's School Service Personnel of the Year award.
8: I'm very, very honored. This is great. I can't believe that I've been doing this as little time as I have, and I've learned so much, but I will continue to learn and be the best bus driver I can be. I'm going to represent Boone County very well. I'm going to try to anyway.
4: This year's event marks the first time all four awards have been handed out on the same night and in the same ceremony. I'm Jack Carlson for the Morning News.
3: It's 8:17 on the Morning News. Back to the sports desk, and Daniel Woods has the update. Morning, Daniel.
9: Good morning, Chris. The West Virginia football team hopes to make a big jump between weeks 1 and 2 with UT Martin coming to Morgantown. Head coach Rich Rodriguez believes his team will show more cohesiveness each time it hits the field.
10: And the more you play in games, the more the communication will be better, the more they get used to playing with each other. I think football is such a team sport anyway, whether you're talking about O-line or the secondary, what have you. One mistake makes the whole secondary look bad or makes the whole line look bad when it really is just one guy maybe trying to do something. We got to get corrected.
9: Speaking of the offensive line, Rodriguez is pleased with the progress of WVU's new-look group with four new starters. He says that team's performance against Coastal Carolina is a good place to start.
10: For the first game together for all five of them, or six of them, how many have been played, I thought it was a pretty solid effort, and I think they'll grow from this one as well.
9: WVU and UT Martin kick off Saturday at 1 o'clock. The Marshall football team is trying to take positives away from its season-opening loss against Penn State. The Herd hopes to turn things around quickly with Middle Tennessee State coming to Huntington on Saturday. Head coach Tony Gibson says his team is off to a productive start in its preparations.
11: We had a good meeting on Sunday, came in, and, you know, I told them, the coaches, myself, we all have to own our part of that loss. And what we can't do is let it beat us again this week. So we had to flush it quick and move on. Where it's a real loss is if you don't learn from that.
9: Marshall and Middle Tennessee State kick off Saturday at 7. The first high school championship of 2026 is split. Morgantown and George Washington tied for the team championship at the WVSSAC Girls Golf Invitational. The Mohegans and Patriots each finished with team scores of 257. Wheeling Park's Ellie West shot a 66 to finish as the individual low medalist. She'll be a guest tonight on the High School Sports Line starting at 7:06 on many of these same stations on the Metro News Radio Network. Looking around college football, LSU is completing its 105-man roster without adding two players that received a court ruling allowing them to return to college after participating in NFL training camps. The SEC filed a federal lawsuit against LSU this week to try to block those players from playing and scheduled a vote for Thursday to consider removing LSU from the conference. No update on whether or not that meeting will happen. Ahead of week 2, the Tigers are one of the big risers in the AP poll, jumping into the top 10 at number 8. Michigan falls out of the top 25 entirely after needing a Hail Mary to beat Western Michigan. Ohio State still holds strong as the number 1 team in the country. The NFL season opens tonight with a Super Bowl rematch as the Seattle Seahawks host

0: the New England Patriots. Meanwhile, the San Francisco 49ers and Los Angeles Rams are headed down under. Those teams play the first regular season NFL game ever in Australia tomorrow night. Aaron Donald will not make the trip with the Rams as he works his way toward returning from retirement. LA head coach Sean McVay said he'll be ready sooner rather than later. And the Tampa Bay Buccaneers have a deal with quarterback Baker Mayfield. He's back in Tampa with a three-year, $165 million contract extension. Morning news time is 8:20.
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2: Mercer County Animal Shelter is asking for urgent help after reaching what it calls a code red level of overcrowding. Shelter officials say dogs must be adopted or fostered before Friday, September the 11th, where some animals could be euthanized to create space. About half of the dogs are currently available for adoption. Mercer County residents can foster animals while adoptions are open to people regardless of where they live. Several adult dogs also have their adoption fees fully sponsored. The shelter is open from noon until 6 at 961 Shelter Road near Princeton. Available dogs can be viewed on the Mercer County Animal Shelter's Facebook page. A Fayette County man is facing charges after authorities say he sent threatening Facebook messages to a man he believed was pursuing his estranged wife. According to a criminal complaint, deputies began investigating the reported threats back on August the 26th. Investigators allege 27-year-old Gary L. Andreeke sent messages threatening to locate, shoot, or assault the man. Authorities say Andreeke also sought information about the man's location, home, and vehicle. Andreeke is accused of threats through electronic communications and conspiring with another person to commit misdemeanor battery. A magistrate found probable cause and issued a warrant. West Virginia State Police will conduct a sobriety checkpoint in Greenbrier County later this month. The checkpoint is scheduled for Thursday, September 24th from 6 p.m. until midnight along U.S. Route 219 North in Fairlea. Police say the checkpoint is designed to identify impaired drivers, discourage driving under the influence, and educate motorists about the dangers of alcohol and drug-impaired driving. Drivers are also encouraged to contact law enforcement if they see someone who appears to be impaired behind the wheel. Governor Patrick Morrisey says violent crime, property crime, and drug overdose death declined across West Virginia in 2025. According to the governor's office, reported violent crime fell nearly 6%, while property crime dropped more than 13%. Drug overdose deaths decreased by 12%, representing 99 fewer deaths. Morrisey credited prevention and recovery programs, tougher drug laws, and several major law enforcement operations. Those efforts included significant fentanyl and meth seizures in southern West Virginia, along with statewide operations targeting violent fugitives, drug traffickers, and non-compliant sex offenders. Morrisey said the state will continue supporting law enforcement and fighting the drug crisis to protect West Virginia families. If you see news happening, text NEWS to 35651 to submit a tip. That's your news update. I'm Fred Persinger II.
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2: Morning news time is 8:27. I'm Chris Lawrence.
3: I'm Daniel Woods.
2: The national average for a price of gasoline is now, a gallon of gasoline is $4.15. That's up more than a buck since the war with Iran began. And Wall Street analysts warn gas prices could get even higher if the violence continues between the two sides. And that seems to be happening.
4: New video from the Pentagon shows an Iranian oil tanker going down in the Gulf of Oman, one of five the U.S. says it destroyed yesterday after Iran fired missiles at a Navy warship. The missiles missed. The Pentagon says it's now targeting Iran's oil money, not just its military.
2: ABC's Karen Hua reporting from Washington.
3: New clues about what went wrong before an Amazon cargo jet overshot the runway at Miami's airport by 1,300 feet. Killing five people in a late-night news conference, investigators revealed there's no indication the pilots ever deployed a key braking system on the plane or the thrust reversers.
5: One pilot jumped from the plane after the crash. A witness says a pilot came up to him asking to borrow his phone to call his wife.
6: He was like shaking. They kept talking and he mentioned something like, oh, my career's over.
5: First responders pulled the second pilot out of the windshield. Others searched for survivors.
7: Let's go!
5: Alive. Finding a person trapped in a mangled vehicle.
3: That's ABC's Lionel Moise.
2: For years, travelers have been limited to taking 3.4 ounces of liquid through the TSA, but now a change may be coming.
8: TSA is considering letting pre-check members take water bottles through security. Administrator David Cummins says this is due to the agency's 3D bag screening tech.
9: It does have the ability to detect whether that's water in the bottle or not. And so we are going to be considering how we might introduce the ability to keep your water bottles through a pre-check lane in the coming months.
8: Cummins reiterated.
9: It would just be for the vetted pre-check population, and it would be just water bottles.
8: Claire McMichael, ABC News.
3: A search is on in France for the people responsible for stealing a handful of Renoir paintings. It happened at the Renoir Museum in the south of France, where the painter lived in his later years. Authorities say the thieves cut four paintings out of their frames.
10: According to the local mayor, the local municipal police were on the scene within 5 minutes of the robbery beginning. And it's believed that that led, when the robbers tried to flee through the gardens of the museum, that led them to drop two of those Renoir paintings. They still got away with the two others.
3: That's ABC's Tom Sophie Burridge.
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11: From ABC News, Wall Street Now. Investors head back to the trading floor, still smarting from Tuesday's spanking. The Dow Jones plunged 628 points to finish yesterday at 52,786. The S&P gave up 0.6%. The Nasdaq slipped 0.3%. In the trade war with Canada, President Trump has transformed some tariffs to outright bans. The sale of most Canadian alcohol, some dairy products, and Canadian motorcycles in the U.S. will be prohibited later this month. After 5 years of operation, upstart golf league LIV Golf has filed for bankruptcy after Saudi Arabia's public investment fund pulled its financial support. Court documents show the league owes millions in compensation to top players. They're eating pollo.

0: asado and chili lime chips in Seoul, South Korea. Diners stood in line for 3 hours when Chipotle Mexican Grill opened its first location in Asia this week. The parent company previously brought Shake Shack to South Korea. Jim Ryan, ABC News.
1: 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He will join us with a market report in just a few minutes. This morning in Parkersburg, mostly sunny and 70 degrees. Charleston, partly sunny and 67. Morgantown, sunny and 66. Clarksburg, sunny and 64. In Beckley, sunny, 68. Elkins, sunny and 58. Petersburg, sunshine and 59. Martinsburg, sunny and 62. 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
7: It's 8:34 on the morning news. Good morning. I'm Chris Lawrence. 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
8: Good morning, Chris.
7: What are we looking at on Wall Street this morning?
8: Yeah, the song kind of remains the same. It was a pretty cautious start to the week, with all three of the major indexes yesterday were lower. The Dow got the worst of it. It declined 628 points, which was 1.2%. The S&P lost a little over 0.5%, and the NASDAQ held up relatively well, Chris. It only slipped 0.3%. But the main story driving the markets was energy. Crude oil's gone up. It's up at recovery highs. Yesterday, actually, we have Brent over $100 a barrel this morning. West Texas went up almost 2% yesterday. It's right at $95 a barrel this morning. And then we also have Treasury yields are at recovery highs. I mean, we haven't seen them this high since 2023. If we get through that, you got to go back to 2007 since we

0: seen interest rates this high. So Wall Street's attention right now, we're in kind of a quiet season. I mean, we've got through earnings, so it's not unusual to see a little bit of this speed bump, as I would call it. There's less focus on earnings, as I mentioned. We're done with that. And right now, the market has kind of shifted its attention to the risk side, which mostly is coming from headlines. There's really no major economic data releases. Earnings season's through. Later this week, we are going to get some inflation readings, which could be key to how the Fed moves interest rates. So right now, I just think we just got through Labor Day, summer's over, and you're just seeing, you know, these markets are trading at near all-time highs, Chris. We really haven't had a 5% pullback since March. I just think right now, every client I'm talking to, they're very happy with the results of their portfolio. So with interest rates remaining elevated, I think it makes sense just to take some profits here, de-risk a little bit, and get some dry powder coming into what normally is a bumpy part of the year with September, October, and then you got midterm elections. So it only makes sense that I think that we're going to see some weakness and some speed bumps, and the way to take advantage of that is take some profits off the table. That way you're going to be less volatile. Plus, if the markets do pull back, you're going to have some dry powder to take advantage of it.
1: Mm. Now, I'd asked you yesterday about the Venezuelan oil deal. Did you look a little further into that?
0: Yeah, I did. Most of the announcement were U.S. and Venezuela. They announced a significant oil agreement. Really what it does is ease sanctions, and it's also going to expand the United States' access to Venezuela crude production. So it's really designed to increase oil output. Venezuela, Chris, has some of the world's largest oil reserves, actually. They possess enormous crude reserves, and it's in the Gulf Coast, so it's close to us, and more oil supply, really, we think it stabilizes oil prices, but we don't think it's going to be a short-term event. Anytime that you have more oil supply on the market, it helps stabilize energy prices, but these additional barrels that are going to come into the market, their infrastructure has really been neglected for several years. Mm-hmm. So that's why we think that this is not going to be a short-term event. The problem is those sanctions are political. So anytime if we have a change of administration, they could put the sanctions back on. And it's going to take a while for these energy costs to work their way through the economy. But anytime you have more oil production, which that's going to moderate some inflationary pressures over time. We don't think the impact's going to be immediate. I mean, obviously, you're seeing oil hit $100 a barrel, so the market right now is somewhat skeptical about it. I mean, once again, their infrastructure's been underinvested for years, so we think it's going to take significant time and capital before you see any meaningful increases. And like I said, it depends on regulatory approval, political changes could easily alter that agreement in the future. So it's not a game changer next week, but it could become an important long-term development for the global energy markets. So we just think investors should view it as another effort to increase supply, reduce dependence on foreign producers, and the bigger issue remains whether Venezuela can actually restore that production fast enough to make a meaningful difference.
1: And unlike the United States, where, you know, individual privately held oil companies own the reserves, or the people who own the land have the reserves and they're leased, I guess Venezuela is one of those places where the government owns it all, don't they?
0: Yeah, they do. But there's a private investor down there that Trump has been talking to. It's allowing him to go in and drill in the Gulf. So that's, he owns like, I don't want to put a number on it, but I read that there's one guy that we're negotiating with that it's not the government, so it's a private sector guy. Mm. So,
1: well, that guy's got to be a gazillionaire.
0: Yeah.
1: All right. Yep. Well, we will leave it right there. And, of course, every morning we've got

0: Hans McGrew with our market report. He joins us every morning at this time on the Morning News. 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
2: The Mercer County Animal Shelter is asking for urgent help after reaching what it calls a code red level of overcrowding. Shelter officials say dogs must be adopted or fostered before Friday, September the 11th, or some animals could be euthanized to create space. About half of the dogs are currently available for adoption. Mercer County residents can foster animals while adoptions are open to people regardless of where they live. Several adult dogs also have their adoption fees fully sponsored. The shelter is open from noon until 6 at 961 Shelter Road near Princeton. Available dogs can be viewed on the Mercer County Animal Shelter's Facebook page. A Fayette County man is facing charges after authorities say he sent threatening Facebook messages to a man he believed was pursuing his estranged wife. According to a criminal complaint, deputies began investigating the reported threats back on August the 26th. Investigators allege 27-year-old Gary L. Andreeke sent messages threatening to locate, shoot, or assault the man. Authorities say Andreeke also sought information about the man's location, home, and vehicle. Andreeke is accused of threats through electronic communications and conspiring with another person to commit misdemeanor battery. A magistrate found probable cause and issued a warrant. West Virginia State Police will conduct a sobriety checkpoint in Greenbrier County later this month. The checkpoint is scheduled for Thursday, September 24th from 6 p.m. until midnight along U.S. Route 219 North in Fairleigh. Police say the checkpoint is designed to identify impaired drivers, discourage driving under the influence, and educate motorists about the dangers of alcohol and drug-impaired driving. Drivers are also encouraged to contact law enforcement if they see someone who appears to be impaired behind the wheel. Governor Patrick Morrisey says violent crime, property crime, and drug overdose death decline across West Virginia in 2025. According to the governor's office, reported violent crime fell nearly 6%, while property crime dropped more than 13%. Drug overdose deaths decreased by 12%, representing 99 fewer deaths. Morrisey credited prevention and recovery programs, tougher drug laws, and several major law enforcement operations. Those efforts included significant fentanyl and meth seizures in southern West Virginia, along with statewide operations targeting violent fugitives, drug traffickers, and non-compliant sex offenders. Morrisey said the state will continue supporting law enforcement and fighting the drug crisis to protect West Virginia families. If you see news happening, text news to 35651 to submit a tip. That's your news update. I'm Fred Persinger II.
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4: Morning news time is 8:47. I'm Daniel Woods.
5: And I'm Chris Lawrence.
4: One person is dead and a second injured after an early morning fire in Mason County. That blaze reported around 3 o'clock this morning at a house on Route 62 in Leon. The state fire marshal has an investigator on the scene.
5: The Webster County Sheriff's Department releasing the names of those two people killed in a UTV accident from the weekend. 43-year-old Richard Chandler of Hurricane and 24-year-old Maggie Driggs of Charleston were killed in the side-by-side when it plunged 75 feet over a steep embankment. Both were ejected. A third rider in that machine was treated and released for injuries. It happened Saturday near Burgoo.
4: State officials say crime numbers are going in the right direction.
6: Well, Governor Morrissey says law enforcement activities are up and things like violent crime and drug trafficking are down. Violent crime has dropped by more than 5% and property crimes have gone down by more than 13%.
7: What we're doing is we're sending a message. Crime has no safe haven in West Virginia, and it's important that we keep our people safe.
6: Morrissey credited a strong partnership between local, state, and federal agencies. I'm Mike Nolting for WVMetroNews.com.
5: A Boone County woman charged in the death of her teenage granddaughter will go on trial October 13th. Donna Stone is charged in connection with the 2024 death of Kennedy Miller, who was found in April 2 years ago starved to death. The new trial date was set Tuesday in Boone County Circuit Court. Stone was supposed to have stood trial two different times this year. However, those were rescheduled. Kennedy lived in the Morrisville home with her mother, Julie Miller, and grandparents, Donna and Jerry. Julie Miller's already pleaded guilty and been sentenced to 15 years to life, while Jerry Stone is in a mental hospital. A court found him incompetent to stand trial in August.
4: The largest electric grid operator in the country, PJM Interconnection, is hearing calls for reform and increased transparency. West Virginia is on the PJM grid. Pennsylvanian elected officials, advocates, and environmental groups spoke out last week at the PJM office as energy costs rise and demand is increasing. Vote Solar Senior Mid-Atlantic Regional Director Eloin Corby says the forecasts for costs going forward are a problem.
8: When you look at your own month-to-month expenses, and a really big driving factor of that is that data centers are coming online and projecting that they will need more energy going forward.
4: The PJM network runs from Chicago to New York.
5: There is disappointment by those opposed to the Mid-Atlantic Resiliency Link or MARL transmission lines after the PSC refused a delay in a hearing to consider permits for the project.
9: Several participants in the case, led by PSC staff, had called for a delay in the hearing after proposed route changes for the project, often called MARL, affected several landowners who wouldn't have been affected before.
5: Brad McElhaney writes more this morning at WVMetroNews.com.
4: Also at the site this morning, Brad writes about positive news for the Greenbrier Resort after months of being under the weight of liens from the IRS and State Tax Department. All of those outstanding debts have been paid and liens released. The payment amounting close to $7 million was recently made after a new financial agreement between the Justice Family Businesses and New York-based Kennedy Lewis Investment Management.
5: The Morgan County Sheriff's Office is moving because of mold.
10: Morgan County Sheriff Johnny Walter says their current building was remediated for mold before they moved in back in December of 2019. He says the ceiling back where the deputies sit recently started turning black. He says no one has shown any symptoms from mold exposure or appear to be sick as a result. This week, they're allowing for 2 days to move the department to temporary offices off War Memorial Drive. They'll reopen there on Thursday. Walter says a big concern is making sure they remember to bring everything they need, because as the mold abatement is underway, they won't have access to their old offices. The evidence room was impacted as well, but that's complicated because anyone going in to clean has to have an escort. Remediation could last for 2 months. I'm Marcia Kovalik, WVMetroNews.com.
4: A former Twitter and Charles Schwab executive is West Virginia University's next chief information officer. Kimberly Clark comes to WVU after a stint as Arizona State's deputy chief information officer. She previously served in senior technology leadership roles at Twitter and Charles Schwab and will report to Vice President and CFO Chris Kaborik. Her roles will focus on digital innovation and strengthening the university's enterprise cybersecurity. Her first day is October 12th.
5: And champions of learning were crowned last night at a gala event at the Charleston Coliseum and Convention Center. Alicia Riggleman of Musselman High School is your principal of the year.
0: I'm fortunate to have an outstanding community, staff members, and students that give everything every single day. I'm just able to be the face of that.
5: Teacher of the year was Laura Presley of Princeton Senior High School, while Miriam Mason of Milan Park Elementary in Morgantown was counselor of the year. And Boone County School Bus Driver Lisa Cook is School Service Personnel of the Year.
11: I am very honored and humbled by this. I don't deserve this any more than anybody I drive with. It takes us all. We're a team. I really don't know what to say. I love my job.
5: It is the first time that all four of those awards were presented in the same ceremony. Remember, my mom was a teacher, and she once won some kind of Teacher of the Year award, but it was given by Walmart.
4: Okay.
5: And as sort of like the recognition, she got to wear this special blue Walmart vest, but it had Teacher of the Year stuff on it for a day when they celebrated in school.
4: My dad was also a teacher. If you had told him he had to do that, he probably would have burst into flames.
5: Yeah, my dad, who was also a teacher, would have done the same thing. But my mom was totally cool with it and thought it was all great.
4: Yeah.
5: Yeah. So, yeah, Dad and mom really wanted no recognition. They just, they wanted your homework done and on time. That's all they really cared about. So, all right, man, have a great day. We'll talk to you tomorrow.
4: Talk to you tomorrow.
5: It's 8:53. This is the Morning News.

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5: Until people come before profit. 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
10: Mountaineer coach Rich Rodriguez certainly was happy to get one in the win column.
14: You know, every week we look at ways that we can improve from the week before, and there's a multitude of things that we can do from that standpoint. But there's also some pretty positive things that came out of that game as well.
10: Among the highlights, pressure on the opposing quarterback, the run game with Cam Cook, and the play of quarterback Michael Hawkins. What about the evaluation of the starting offensive line? Freshman Kevin Brown, veteran Nick Cray, center Wes King, and Bubba Grayson and Carson Cassidy on the right side.
14: Thought they played hard. A couple MAs here and there, but for the first game together for all five of them, I thought it was a pretty solid effort, and I think they'll grow from this one as well. It was weird how it happened in the second half, but we're going to have to play a lot more people in every game going forward, not just this week. I'm talking about for the rest of the year, because it's, as I mentioned the other day, 8 straight games with no open dates is a pretty good stretch, and we're gonna have to have, hopefully we don't have any injuries or what have you, but we're gonna have to get a lot of guys ready.
10: There was one major injury on the defensive side as junior defensive lineman Darius Wiley went down with a serious leg injury. Mountaineer defensive coordinator Zach Alley.
11: I don't really care about him, you know, from a football player standpoint. Like, that's not the point. You know, like, we're here to help these guys become men and be better people. And through the game of football, that's what we do. And I love him to death. And I have a great relationship with him. And I feel really bad for him, man. I mean, just what a brutal injury. And, you know, he'll have surgery here at some point, and hopefully he can come back and be healthy and ready to play again, you know, in the future. But obviously just tough to see, and what a great kid. I mean, just really hate it for him and his family.
10: The 1-0 Mountaineers move on to host 1-1 UT Martin Saturday. With the Golden Blue Report, I'm Kyle Wiggs, Metro News Sports.
8: 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That's going to do it for this edition of the West Virginia Morning News on this Wednesday, September 9th, 2026. Have yourself a fantastic day, and we will be back with you bright and early tomorrow morning at 6 o'clock with another edition of the West Virginia Morning News. For our producer, Ryan Nicholson, and for Daniel Woods, I'm Chris Lawrence, and this is Metro News, the voice of West Virginia.
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16: Taking the trade war with Canada to another level. I'm Dave Anthony, Fox News. After Canada imposed imports on American imports, tariffs on American imports, retaliating the Trump tariffs, the president put a plan in place to not even let some Canadian goods into the U.S. starting September 29th.
17: Some alcoholic beverages, some dairy products, and some large motorcycles from Canada.
16: Fox's Peter Ducey at the White House.
17: The law President Trump is using here lets a president ban products from countries that he or she thinks are discriminating against U.S. commerce.
16: Iran is warning of a dangerous escalation in the conflict after the U.S. military destroyed five more oil tankers, prompting Iran to launch missiles targeting American bases in Jordan, but those were shot down or missed.
18: CENTCOM just posted no U.S. Navy warship has been struck. All IRGC attempted attacks failed. Meanwhile, U.S. forces have successfully destroyed 10 Iranian tankers in just the last week. These vessels were part of a multi-billion-dollar shadow network that funds the IRGC.

0: and Iran cannot defend them.
1: Fox's Steve Harrigan in Tel Aviv. All that's driving up oil prices again. And at the gas pump, a 7-cent surge this morning. AAA's national average for regular, $4.22 a gallon. Diesel jumped to a new record high. It's $5.94. Democrats blame President Trump for that. He and Republicans will gather today and tomorrow at the first ever GOP midterm convention in Texas.
2: It is the hope of the president and his party that the attention will push enough Republican voters to get out and vote in November. The GOP often sees lower turnout in non-presidential years, and the president knows GOP control of both the House and the Senate hang in the balance.
1: Fox's Evan Brown in Dallas. The National Transportation Safety Board plans to interview the pilots who survived the Amazon plane crash in Miami Sunday that left five others dead. Plane overshot the runway. NTSB investigators say that the flight recorders show they considered aborting the landing, but didn't. 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
1: A socialist will not be on the November ballot in a Senate race in New Hampshire, unlike in Michigan and Florida. Democratic primary voters in that state said no, setting up a contest that pits a congressman from the left against a former Republican senator trying to win that seat back.
7: In the GOP Senate race, Trump-endorsed former Senator John Sununu has defeated former Massachusetts Senator Scott Brown. This after Democrat Senator Gene Shaheen retired.
8: It's about the next 6 years. Where does the country go? And do we take it in a place that's right for the people of the state of New Hampshire?
7: The Democrat nomination won by Chris Pappas, who fended off a challenge from Democratic Socialist Karishma Manzoor. Pappas will face off against Sununu in a race that could help decide which party will control the Senate after November. Ted Lindner, Fox News.
1: Days after a hung jury caused a mistrial in the Massachusetts murder case against Lindsey Clancy and the killing of her three children.
9: Three of the jurors who voted to acquit Lindsey Clancy confirming that a lone holdout who admitted he had reasonable doubt about charges against her still refused to find her not guilty by reason of insanity. In the group interview with NBC 10 Boston, they expressed frustration with that juror, who one of them called very arrogant, saying he refused to consider views of the rest of the panel. They also felt evidence showed Clancy clearly loved her children and repeatedly sought help for mental health struggles. The attorney for Clancy's ex-husband, Patrick Clancy, meanwhile, is threatening legal action against a, quote, destructive defamation campaign against him by so-called influencers and conspiracy theorists. Lillian Wu, Fox News.
1: On Wall Street, another sell-off looms. Dow futures down 300 points the day after the Dow lost double that. At tennis's U.S. Open, defending men's champion Carlos Alcaraz knocked out in the quarterfinals by American Ben Shelton in a 5-set marathon that didn't end until 3:33 this morning in New York City. I'm Dave Anthony. This is Fox News.
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14: 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We're looking at partly sunny skies for today, high 84. Tonight, mainly clear, low 68. Tomorrow, partly sunny with an afternoon thunderstorm possible, high 83. Friday, mostly cloudy, high 77. Saturday, mostly cloudy with some scattered thunderstorms possible, high 76. And then on Sunday, it's going to be mostly cloudy with some thunderstorms possible, high near 81.
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1: Welcome in to Radio Roundtable on this Wednesday, September the 9th. Fred Persinger II with you. Hope you're having a great day. Coming up on the show at about 9:35 this morning, we'll be joined by Trish Morgan. We'll talk with Beckley City Events. Got some things going on this weekend, including the Kids Classics. We'll talk to her about that coming up at about 9:35 this morning. Starting us off first in studio, somebody we haven't had on the show before, but I have a feeling we're going to be talking to this young man a little bit because he's doing a great thing. Tim Ketterman joins me, who's with the American Foundation for Suicide Prevention. How are you?
2: Good, sir. Thank you for having me on.
1: Thanks for coming on. We were talking before we came on the show about some things that we really need to get out there.
2: Yes,
1: about this. This is something that, as we were talking, I don't think a lot of people know how serious this is in this area.
2: Yeah, suicide is very prevalent in our community right now, unfortunately, and we have a high rate of suicide in Beckley and Raleigh County in West Virginia. We are fifth in the nation for suicide between the age of 10 and 34, and we are number two in the nation for firearm suicide, and number two for the New River Gorge Bridge. So suicide is here. It is affecting our communities. It's hurting our neighbors, our families, our community. We're hurting. Our communities are hurting.
1: Yeah.
2: It's affecting us.
1: Which is reason why you have got a lot of events coming up over the next week to raise awareness for this and also raise funds for this stuff going on. We're going to go through and talk about what is coming up over the next week with some of the things that you've got going on, concluding with a walk coming up next Saturday. Is that right? Next
2: yes.
1: Saturday? Okay.
2: Yes.
1: So we want to get the information out there, how people can get involved. But when you mentioned those stats, I had not heard those numbers before. And I've got a feeling that a lot of people have not heard those numbers before. That is scary when you hear those kind of numbers.
2: Yes, it's very scary. It's very hard to understand, you know. And it's our friends. It's our family. It's our neighbors, you know. It's our professionals. It's everybody. You know, you look next door, you know, right next to you, and it could be that person tomorrow. And so we're out there teaching the community how to recognize those symptoms and those signs that somebody is hurting. You know, check on your neighbors, check on your friends. If you haven't heard from somebody in a while, check on them, see how they're doing. And so these events that we're having is raising that awareness and teaching and educating the people how to see those signs and those symptoms, and also just building that sense of community. I know I moved here 14 years ago, and when I first moved here, I was like, you know, there's a lot of lost hope here. And so by these events, I'm hoping to raise hope and give people hope and build that sense of community and give that shoulder to lean on, you know, and help people to build strength among each other and community and build that sense of community again.
1: What are some of the things you're hearing from other areas across the state? Because this is the walk next Saturday is part of nine walks that go on across the state of West Virginia. When
2: right.
1: you travel around,
2: right.
1: what do you hear from other parts of the state, what they're talking about? Is it the same there as it is what's going on here?
2: Yes, absolutely. I mean, it's impacted across the state, you know, and the effects, you know, obviously, you know, the effects of suicide hurts families, you know, but reasons of suicide can vary from all over. But, you know, economic impact or families, you know, drugs, overdose, it hurts everybody, you know, and that could be the cause. But there's the effects are just the same across the board. And we're hearing, you know, it affects everybody.
1: When you talk about things like that, and I think some people sometimes hear of things going on that are not categorized as suicide,
2: right?
1: But are suicide. Those suicide numbers would be a lot higher than they are already.
2: Absolutely.
1: And that's a scary thought to think about. When you hear about, let's just say, drug overdose, something like that, you mentioned they say a drug overdose, so it could be suicide.
2: Correct.
1: Why is it, and I think it's been like this for a while, taboo to talk about it.
2: Right.
1: About suicide. It's a tough thing to talk about. I get it.
2: Right. Right.

0: But to get to the awareness out there, we have got to start talking about it a little bit more than what we're doing, right?
1: Absolutely.
0: And that's what you're all trying to do.
1: Absolutely, absolutely. Yeah, I mean, the numbers for suicide are much greater than what they are. But when it comes secondary to, say, overdose, you know, overdose gets the priority number, you know, and so suicide isn't that number, doesn't get that number, unfortunately. And so, the rate is much significantly higher, but you're right. Taboo. People aren't talking about suicide, and because people don't want to hear about it. And so we've got to start talking about it. We've got to start letting people know that it's real, you know, and, people often laugh off mental health as in, oh, that person's, you know, air quotes, crazy.
0: Yeah.
1: No, it's real. It's real. People are hurting. People are sad, you know, and there's a crisis of, you know, of mental health providers. You know, there isn't access, you know, there isn't readily access, you know, there's wait lists for providers, you know, especially in rural areas. There's not enough providers in rural areas for people to get in and get services. And so there is a crisis for that and mental health providers. So
0: how much is it is taking that stigma off of people who are struggling with mental health issues of being crazy?
1: I'm sorry, Steve.
0: Being crazy, as far as just like, there's no hope for them or things like that. Mental health issues, to me, have so many different layers to it, right? I mean,
1: right.
0: And I think what happens is sometimes people say, well, they're not going to believe me. They're not, you know, they don't know what I'm going through and things like that. Those are some of the things that I think that people are thinking and don't go for help or can't find it, things like that, because they don't think they've got anybody out there who cares or wants to help them.
1: Listen, everybody's life matters. Yeah. Everybody's life matters. Everybody is loved. Everybody is cared about. You know, there is somebody out there for you. You know, you matter. Your life matters to someone, you know. And so find that help. Seek that help. You know, go find a doctor or a teacher or, you know, a pastor or a friend. Somebody is there for you. You're not alone. You're loved. You know, I've been through my own journey and finding someone who just is opening an ear and lending a hand or lending an ear or wants to listen. You are loved. You know, I know somebody who's listening to this radio right now is, you know, in their darkest hour, their darkest moment, and just contemplating that minute. Take that second and just write down somebody that they love, because that second matters and that second is going to, you know, is life for them. Mm-hmm. And so find that person and go and make that call. Make that call. If you've not heard from somebody, or if you, you know, thinking in your mind, oh, I haven't talked to that person in a while, reach out to them, drive to their house, or pick up that phone and call them, or shoot that message and let them know how much they mean to you, because that can change the course of someone's life.
0: Yeah.
1: Or just a simple smile. You know, I always remember my grandmother would always tell me, you know, smile at somebody, because that could change the course of their life. And so every minute of every day, I always make sure I smile at someone, no matter what. And my 5-year-old little guy, every time I take him to the grocery store, he'll just hug somebody. And I know that's probably bad to teach somebody, but my 5-year-old will hug somebody and say, you needed that today. And I can't tell you how many times someone has just cried and said, I needed that today.
0: No, I think the thing is, you said it's probably, that is the good thing. That is a good thing. I think sometimes that, I know there's some people out there that you can't trust. I get that.
1: Right.
0: But I think sometimes doing things like that.
1: Right. Right.
0: Kids know.
1: Yeah, absolutely.
0: You know, kids figure that stuff out. They know.
1: Right.
0: So I think that's a great thing. All right, let's talk about some of the things that you've got coming up, starting this week, right? You got some things this weekend, right?
1: Yes.
0: So let's talk a little bit about some of those things you got going on.
1: Okay. So on Saturday from 5 to 7, so right after Beckley Kids Classic, is going to be a basketball tournament at the Beckley Salvation Army. And it is going to be the Raleigh County Sheriff's Department and the Beckley Fire Department is going to head off in a basketball tournament. During the halftime show, there is going to be a Calcutta dance-off for the mascots of the community to raise funds for that. And then starting on Monday throughout next week, there is going to be a celebrity server nights at various restaurants throughout the community. So on Monday, we have, give me 1 second here. Let me pull that up. We have at Jack's Cafe from 11 to 8, Ryan Neal is going to be at Jack's Cafe with Councilwoman Natalie Coots. Mm-hmm. And then on September 18th at Grandview Diner from 5 p.m. to 9 p.m., we have Stephanie French. And then we have Commissioner Greg Puckett is going to be at Dolly's Diner from 4 to 8. And then we will have The Walk is going to be at Crossroads Mall on Saturday. Registration's at 10. The Walk is at 11. The ceremony starts at 11, and then we'll do the walk and then a closing ceremony.
0: Yeah. It's when you talk about those events coming up next week with the Celebrity Diner, definitely go to Jack's Cafe and bug Ryan Neal and Natalie Coots. Do that. And then Stephanie French, I know them all, and I go bug them.
1: Yes, absolutely.
0: Go bug them.
1: And tip them very well.
0: Have some fun and help out a great cause. At the end of the day, this is what this is for. Is a great cause. If somebody wants to get involved with the walk, whether it's, you know, coming out and participate, whether it's donating, how can they do that? What's the best way to do that?
1: Absolutely. So if you're not able to go to one of the events, the celebrity server night or the basketball tournament, you can sign up for the walk. You can walk as an individual, or you can sign up to walk as a team. You can go to afsp.org/BeckleyWV, and you can sign up to walk as an individual or as a team, and you can donate that way. Or if you don't want to sign up to walk, you can donate that way. And then there's also a link to volunteer if you want to sign up as a volunteer through that. And then, of course, we also have a Facebook page that's the Beckley/Raleigh. Out of Darkness Walk. Mm-hmm. You can go on there and find out all the events that we're doing throughout the year. So aside from this coming week, we're going to be doing other events. We just had a car show a couple weeks ago at Tractor Supply. We have a couple of winter events that are coming up that we're going to be planning also.
0: Once again, this is something that if you're sitting listening to this and say, wow, that's not a problem here, it is.
1: It is.
0: It's a big problem. And it's something that you don't hear a lot about. Going out and trying to get this money raised will help with kind of give us an idea what the money goes for to help in this area.
1: Absolutely. So the money comes back to our state. So a percentage of it, of course, goes to nationals, and that percentage goes towards research and getting the data from CDC to come back to help us to provide you with those numbers and that information to help us further along our education to do that. But the rest of the money comes back to the state of West Virginia to help us further our education to you and to give the resources back to our community. All of our education goes into the community and provides those resources to organizations, companies, businesses, for us to come into your business and give you those free trainings at no cost to any organization, company. So if you have a business, a school league, a sports league that you feel that you need, everybody needs it, any education on suicide prevention or, you know, youth group, 4-H club, we can come and provide you free training at no cost to your organization or business. We will come in and give that to you. We can tailor it to anybody, first responders. And so that money allows us to do that. It also allows us to do outreach opportunities, fun things, to get awareness, spread the information out to you guys. So
0: when you talk about it, and as you were talking about things that are going on and things like that, this is an opportunity for people to, if you think somebody's having a problem and need somebody to talk to reach out to them, Because a lot of times I think, and I might be wrong on this, I think when somebody decides to take their own life, they feel like they have no

0: else to go. Nowhere, nobody else to talk to. We've got to find a way for people to know that there are people to talk to. There are things to do to try to get you past what you're going through. And I know some people, you know, you'll say, nothing is as hard for you where you should want to take your life. Sometimes in that mental part of that, they don't know that. Right. They don't feel that way. We've got to find ways, and this is what you all are trying to do with this these events coming up, raising money to get the information out there, to try to tell these people who are struggling, really right. struggling, yes, there is somebody to talk to. Yes, there is something that you can do to get you out of this so you don't take your own life. When we were talking before we came on the air and you told me about those numbers, that's hard to believe, man.
1: It's very hard to believe. And another resource that I want to put out on the air right now is the 988 number.
0: Yeah, okay.
1: The 988 number is the most important number, and anybody listening to this right now, please put it down in your phone, anywhere. 988 is a number that you can text, you can call any time of the day, hour. You can text it, you can call it, and there are trained professionals ready to answer at any time. If you are in crisis, they will answer you. They will put you in contact with someone in your area that will immediately respond to you in a crisis, and a family member or a person going through crisis that will help you and respond immediately, mm-hmm. And get you the help that you need. Your life is so important, and you know, tomorrow is there. You know, your story is not over. You know, there are people that love you that want to see you tomorrow, and you know, there tomorrow is full of events and exciting things to happen.
0: Well, so. You know, you see, and being a sports guy, I love watching sports and things like that. You're starting to see it more and more in the professional level. Right. You hear people talk about it. You hear, you know, athletes stepping away from the sport for mental health reasons.
1: Right.
0: It is getting to where more and more people are starting to think about it.
1: Right.
0: And doing something, which is a good thing to see.
1: Absolutely.
0: We just need more of it on the local level to happen as well. People need to realize that there are other people going through the same thing that you're going through.
1: Right. Well, and that's one thing that I really love about our walk. And if you've never been to our walk, you need to come, because when you sign up to walk for our event, you sign up, you actually mark why you're coming to our walk, and you get to select why you're there, and it's assigned to a color of a bead, and you can choose multiple colors, and so when you sign up, you're assigned that color of bead, and so when you're there, you get to look out at all of these people that have these beads, and so you, for instance, you might have yellow on, and so you can look and you know the meaning of that color, and you can look across the room and see somebody else with that color of bead that is yellow, yeah. And you can say, wow, we have that same story. So I'm going to go talk to that person that has that yellow bead.
0: Yeah.
1: And then you make that connection and you have a similar story. And then you look at another one that has that yellow bead and you start seeing, hey, I'm not alone, because that person has a similar story and that person has a similar story. And you start building your own sense of community. And so then we also, in our ceremony, we start talking about those color of beads. And then everybody starts seeing that, oh, wow, we're not alone. We have this community, and we start building that. And so this year, I've also implemented some activities in that ceremony that start building that sense of community, because last year we kind of talked about it and then we left, and then there was like nothing, you know, we just left from there. And then it was just like, okay, we'll see you next year. And I was like, well, how do we take that next step and keeping that community and building it stronger? So this year I've added a couple of little activities to kind of take that next step for building that community stronger. So we're going to work on that for this. We had that to put together this year. So we're going to start building that stronger connection. Yeah. So I'm excited. So definitely check that out for,
0: I think as well, some of the things that we hear when it comes to suicide, you hear families that they talk to afterwards saying, well, we had no idea.
1: Right.
0: We didn't know what's going on. I think some of this needs to go to those families. If you think something is going on, I understand respect, privacy, and all this other stuff, but if you think a family member is struggling with something, you got to push it a little bit, don't you?
1: Absolutely.
0: I mean, you got to talk to them.
1: Yes, just absolutely.
0: And even if it's something, hey, look, I don't know what's going on. I feel like there's something going on. If there is, I'm here.
1: Absolutely.
0: Instead of just staying away, it's like, well, I don't want to infringe on your privacy. Sometimes if you think something is going on, chances are something's going on.
1: Yep. Yep, absolutely. Yeah. You know, we were always taught, see something, say something. Yeah. See something, say something. Don't be afraid to say something, because, you know, that may change that person's thought. And, you know, get them the help that they need. You know, you can never go wrong with getting somebody the help that they need. And, you know, we have resources to help you. And, you know, and the other thing too is, if you've lost somebody to suicide, the percentage goes up mm-hmm. for family members too that are at risk of suicide too. So get yourself the help that you need to.
0: And the reason why I said earlier, we need to get you back on and talk more about this, because I hear, being in this position, you hear about numbers all the time. We hear about numbers about drug overdose. We hear about numbers and other, whatever else there is. I did not know those numbers until you told them to me. For me, when I'm sitting here listening and you tell me that the state of West Virginia is second in gun violence suicides in the nation, we should be raising hell about that.
1: Absolutely.
0: That should not be going on right now in this state of West Virginia. Should not be going on. Fifth in the nation. Nah, we got to change that.
1: Right.
0: We have got to get the talk going about this, because that's ridiculous.
1: Yes, absolutely.
0: And well, I'm not blaming, you know, the people that are going through it. You can't. We have got to get the word out there more. And I know you all are doing everything that you possibly can, but it can't all be just on you.
1: Right. Right.
0: Second, I want people to realize that. Second in the nation in suicide via gun.
1: Absolutely.
0: I'm not blaming guns or anything. No. I'm just saying, that's got to change.
1: Absolutely. Absolutely. And we have lock safe, you know, and the lock safes that can go on guns is enough to give the person enough time to change their thought process. And we need to get them in the hands of gun owners. And again, you're right. It's not the guns. I'm going to put that out there right now, because I know in today's society, we want to blame the gun. It's not the guns, but we got to put safe measures in place to give those folks that are thinking about it the time frame to change their way of thinking, and that time frame. But, you know, I also get I'm friends with tons of teachers, and they feel like they don't get enough education mm-hmm. on how to prevent suicide or suicide prevention training in the school systems. We've got to change that too, you know, but there's so much education that needs to go out there to teachers to help these students. I mean, 10 to 34, that is such a young age, you know. I mean, there is so much life ahead of them in that range that they could be living. And we've got to give them so much more hope, you know, and resources to turn to. I mean, that's young. I mean, our veteran number of suicide is through the roof too. I mean, we've got to look at our veterans and our first responders, and, you know, our police force is doing such a great job to work on, you know, PTSD and such. So, I mean, we're doing great work, but we got a lot more work to do. And it takes, you know, our community coming together and saying, we want to fight this fight together.
0: It's just, you know, we hear a lot about drug overdose numbers. And matter of fact, Patrick Morrissey came out yesterday and talked about how crime numbers are down.
1: Right.
0: All right, we got to talk about suicide numbers, because they're not down.
1: Absolutely. We've absolutely. And the thing is, and I want to say, is suicide goes hand in hand with a lot of these things, you know, with drug overdose and or drug misuse and alcohol misuse and stuff. It goes hand in hand. It really does. So, you know, and this month is, you know, is overdose awareness month too. I mean, so along with suicide, and it goes hand in hand. So
0: it goes hand in hand, but those numbers, well, we're number two in the nation now.
1: Right.
0: Imagine how much higher those numbers are if they didn't take everything that was a suicide, they put as a drug overdose.
1: Right. Right. Absolutely.
0: How much more are those numbers?
1: Absolutely.
0: I mean, that's it's scary to think about, but I mean, it's a conversation that we have to have. I hope everything goes well this week.
1: Thank you.
0: With all the events you've got planned out. Once again, if you want to get involved, go out to Grandview Diners. Is that next Saturday? No, this Saturday, right?
1: Nope. Grandview Diner is going to be on the 18th.
0: The 18th. Okay, my bad. Yep. A week from Saturday.
1: Yep.
0: Or a week from Friday, actually. 18th is a week from Friday. And then you can go up to Jack's Cafe in Uptown Beckley. Brand new restaurant just opened up. And go see Ryan Neal and Natalie Coots there. That's Sunday.
1: The 14th.
0: Yeah, that's this coming Sunday. So, or Monday.
1: Monday.
0: It's Monday. Yep. The 14th is Monday. So Monday, go to Jack's Cafe. Friday, go to Grandview Diner. Saturday is the walk. Next Saturday is the walk. Once again, give that information again if you want to get involved with the walk. Donate, walk, whatever you want to do.
1: AFSP.org/BeckleyWV.
0: All right, sounds good. All right, buddy, appreciate you coming in the show. Once again, we will get you back on and talk more about these other things because it's that's scary, those numbers.
1: It is very scary.
0: So we got to talk about it.
1: Thank you so much.
0: Tim Ketterman, once again, with the American Foundation for Suicide Prevention, joining us. We got to take a break. When we come back, we'll be joined by Trish Morgan, Beckley City Events. We'll talk about the Kids Classic going on as well. So we'll do that coming up next here on the WJLS News Network.
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8: 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It's about listening. 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If only we can pick up the trail. 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

0: Sabre here on the WJLS News Network. On this Wednesday, September the 9th, we want to push out Friday on the Big Dog 99.5 WJLS. High school football, the Beckley Flying Eagles finally at home, taking on the Parkersburg South Patriots. First home game of the season for Beckley. It is Hall of Fame night for members going into the Football Hall of Fame. All those festivities will begin at about 7 o'clock. We'll be on the air at 7 o'clock on the Big Dog 99.5 WJLS. We want everybody to come out to the game, but if you can't, we've got you covered. Metro News TV will have the game for you at 7 o'clock as well. So that is coming up. We look forward to that on Friday night. Should be a lot of fun. Weather looks to be okay, which is, you know, we'll take it for this time of year. All right, Trish Morgan, Beckley City Events joins me. How are you?
1: I am great.
0: Are you sleeping any or?
1: A little.
0: Okay, all right. That's good. That's from between now and Christmas parade, a little is all you're going to get.
1: Yes.
0: All right, let's talk about, we'll get into the events coming up later here in just a little while, but big events going on this week. You've got the Kids Classic that is going on. First of all, I think the Home Run Derby was this past Sunday, right?
1: It was Monday.
0: Actually. Monday.
1: It was Labor Day.
0: Labor Day Monday. Okay. I had talked to Ryan Neal, the mayor. He told me he was going to – was he there?
1: He was there.
0: Did he hit any home runs?
1: He did not hit.
0: Oh, he told me he was going to try to hit.
1: He did not, but he did field balls for us, and okay. We all had a lot of fun.
0: All right, so do you have – can you remember who won?
1: I do not. It was – well, we had several categories.
0: Yeah, okay. Well, yeah.
1: Off the top
0: okay,
1: of my head.
0: All right, so, I mean, he told me he was going to try to hit a home run.
1: Oh, I tried to encourage him, but –
0: I didn't because if I try to swing a bat right now, I would probably fall down. I would still be laying out there on the ground. Just how that is. I mean, but anyway,
1: it was a lot of fun. We had people, kids from 8 years old all the way up to 73 hitting.
0: 73,
1: the ball.
0: Really?
1: Yes.
0: That's outstanding.
1: And it was awesome.
0: Yeah, that's always a great event, and it kind of kicks off Kids Classic.
1: I mean,
0: there's things going on all week long, and of course, we'll talk about when it wraps up on Saturday, what you've got planned as well. But just kind of give me an idea of what's going on throughout the rest of this week with Kids Classic.
1: Well, today, this evening, it'll be the Salvation Army Red Shield program. They're going to have an open house at their youth center. They're going to have games and some inflatables and a lot of fun there. I'm even going to take my little boy if he's feeling better. Then on Thursday, there'll be a painting party at Pottery Place. And then Friday is going to be an evening at the Youth Museum and the Exhibition Coal Mine, and that's going to be a lot of fun. That's from 6 to 8 p.m. There's going to be a magic show, a guy making balloon animals, and then the big thing, and it's new for this year, is the Touch a Truck event. Kids can get out in the circle at New River Park, and they can actually get up close to fire trucks. There'll be a police cruiser. There's going to be some of the trucks from the sanitary board, some big trucks for kids to get up and be able to ask questions and, like, really get up close and see these trucks. And
0: you know what they're going to ask?
1: Can they drive it?
0: Drive it or the siren. That's what I was thinking about.
1: Yes.
0: The
1: sirens. Yes. I would ask to drive it.
0: I would want to drive the police cruiser. I can get up to like 110 or something like
1: that.
0: Yeah,
1: that would be fun.
0: Things like that are very cool for kids to be involved with.
1: Oh, yeah. And it's an event. I know that my neighbor next door, her son is 3, and he is completely stoked about the Touch a Truck. So.
0: Yeah.
1: It's going to be a lot of fun.
0: Yeah.
1: And then Saturday is going to be the big day, the street fair from 10 to 2 with the parade at 11. We've got the Cincinnati Circus as our entertainment. I've got a lot of characters that are going to be on the street and several booths this year. It's spread out all the way down Main Street, and there's several booths, several new people. So everybody should come out and take a look and see what's going on.
0: It's a great opportunity to bring the family out to have a good time, enjoy the parade, but also spend some time. In Uptown Beckley, you got you have some food vendors going through, and mm-hmm. of course, you know, you're going to have some places that are going to be opened in Uptown Beckley that maybe sometimes on Saturdays are not open, or at least open very long, that you can go by and see some of these new local businesses as well, as because there's a lot of new businesses.
1: There sure are.
0: So it's just good to see.
1: Even down on Neville Street, you've got Jack's Cafe and mm-hmm. Sold Up. I've tried both of them, and they're both great places to get some lunch. And then there's places on Main Street like the Uptown Dish, and then you can shop at Tiffany's.
0: Yeah.
1: Even Famous Coins if you're into coin collecting.
0: Yeah. So there's a lot of great things going on, and we want the kids to get in.

0: it's, and of course, Jill's still around helping me, giving me advice, making sure that things don't fall through the cracks. She's been absolutely fabulous. But I'm looking really forward to Chili Night. I hope that it's going to be bigger and better this year.
1: It is one of those things that I think people mark it on their calendar.
0: Oh, yeah.
1: Because, I mean, it is a lot of fun.
0: It sure is.
1: I mean, and it's great weather, hopefully. Cross your fingers. I want it to see. I don't want it where it's 90 degrees.
0: No, but sunny and about pouring rain.
1: Yeah, no rain. I wouldn't even mind. Well, no, I'm not saying that. I was going to say I wouldn't mind if it's snowing, but no, it's too early for that.
0: Yeah.
1: But, man, perfect fall weather, you know, sunny and about 60.
0: Mm-hmm. And, you know, the beginning of October is usually pretty mild.
1: Yeah,
0: so we just need to hope and pray that we have good weather. Yeah.
1: And enjoy the chili. I mean, there's any idea of how many chili vendors we're looking at right now?
0: I don't have that many yet. Okay. I'm going to do an all call, but I want people to call.
1: You know what
0: happens
1: around here.
0: They can go to Beckley.events and register online and even pay online. So I made it real easy.
1: You know what happens around here.
0: Everybody waits till the last minute.
1: That's what we do for some reason.
0: Yeah.
1: I don't know why. With everything. We wait to the last minute. But
0: don't do that. If you want to cook chili, come out and cook chili. But don't wait to the last minute.
1: Don't wait
0: to
1: the last
0: me know.
1: Minute. Exactly. Let her get a little bit more rest, okay? Trish needs a little bit more. But no, we know that it's going to pick up and you're going to have a lot of vendors there. It always happens.
0: Yes.
1: So we look forward to that coming up
0: October 3rd.
1: Yes.
0: And it's 4 to 7.
1: Okay, 4 to 7 this year.
0: 4 to 7.
1: That's what it was. Was it that last year as well?
0: I think so.
1: Yeah, okay.
0: I think so.
1: So 4 to 7, which is good. I mean, get out and enjoy the... You know, enjoy the chili and then, you know,
0: yeah, maybe we'll even have a little sunshine still left in the day.
1: Should, hopefully.
0: Hopefully.
1: Hopefully. That's what we're, you know, I'm not in charge of the weather. Unless it's really nice, then I will take control of the weather. If it's not, I had nothing to do with it.
0: I wish I could be in charge of the weather.
1: All right, so we got that coming up on October 3rd. That week as well is going to be a busy week, right? I mean, in Uptown Beckley, because also, you were telling me before, I think Beckley's homecoming parade.
0: Is September the 30th. I don't know what time, but I do because I don't plan that one.
1: So that would be that same week. That'd be that Wednesday of that week.
0: Yes.
1: So, okay, so yeah, it's going to be a busy week then too because you've got that going on September 30th for the Beckley Homecoming Parade and then, of course, Veterans Day Parade coming up.
0: Yeah, the Veterans Day Parade is on the 11th,
1: mm-hmm.
0: as usual, and it's always at 11 o'clock. And then on December 5th will be the Christmas Parade. But I also wanted to mention the Beckley Downtown Market is going to have a fall festival on the 17th.
1: Okay.
0: So everybody, it's going to be more like a music festival.
1: Mm-hmm.
0: Roxanne is the girl that's organizing that, and she's younger. She's got a great vibe, and she's got a lot of different music for different genres planned. So I think that's going to be a lot of fun.
1: Is that October 17th?
0: October 17th.
1: Okay, October 17th. That will be going on there. Man, that's... that's great.
0: Mm-hmm.
1: I mean, have these
0: 2 weeks after
1: Chili
0: Night.
1: Two nights after Chili Night.
0: It's more music based.
1: Yeah,
0: it's going to be a music and fall festival.
1: Yeah, well, outstanding. That's a great stuff going on there on October 17th. So make sure you check that out. And of course, November the 11th, Veterans Day Parade. You said December 5th is the Christmas Parade. Mm-hmm. What's the theme?
0: A candy cane Christmas.
1: Candy cane Christmas. That'd be a good one.
0: Mm-hmm.
1: That'd be very good. So, yeah, that's coming up on December 5th, and then December 6th, you can sleep all day. That'd be fine.
0: I'll probably take that day off.
1: It's just a lot going on, but it's a lot of fun. And I mean,
0: it is.
1: Kind of talk to me because we've always talked about here in the city of Beckley, the fall is the busy time.
0: Mm-hmm.
1: I mean, you've got a lot of events going on all year long.
0: Oh,
1: but
0: yeah.
1: Really, the fall is when a lot of stuff's focused in. How is it going, being this first time going through this?
0: It's been very busy. It's been enlightening. I have a whole new respect for my predecessor. it's tough. I've always said this job is loose ends, and it's your job just to tie them up.
1: Mm-hmm.
0: I've met a lot of great people, and it's you know, pulling everybody together, one mission, and it's difficult.
1: Yeah.
0: It's not easy. And it's very public. Everybody sees what I do.
1: Yeah.
0: So if you make a mistake, the whole world knows about it.
1: Yeah. And unfortunately, the way some people are, they'll tell you about it.
0: Oh, yes.
1: But no, there is, it's always a something going on. And
0: yes.
1: I know as you work, and because I've got a feeling you all already have to look ahead to next year.
0: Absolutely. I'm already looking towards next year's schedule and making sure everything is, you know, set, and because I have to start working on things now for next year.
1: Yeah. I also, and I hope I'm not, and if you don't know, that's fine. I'm not sure because I know where I will be Friday night, but also Friday night being September the 11th. Do you know of anything that's going on City of Beckley?

0: I think at 9 o'clock in the morning, the Parade of Lights is going on September 11th that night. But that morning, there's going to be a memorial at the Steel Beam in Word Park.
1: Okay. I knew they always did, so I just wanted to make sure. And I didn't mean to just throw that at you. But I was just sitting here thinking about it. Thank goodness you knew, because I didn't know. And I just wanted to make sure that we get that out there as well. So, because it is the 25th anniversary.
0: And the Parade of Lights is at dusk.
1: Okay. All right. So those two things will be going on Friday night, and Friday morning. With remembering 9/11, and it is the 25th anniversary, so make note of that. All right, so you've got that going on. We've got Kids Classic all week long. Let's kind of recap that again, what you've got coming up starting today through the end of the week.
0: This afternoon will be the Salvation Army Red Shield Youth Center, their open house. Tomorrow will be the painting party at Pottery Place. And then Friday will be the evening at the Youth Museum and Exhibition Coal Mine. And I didn't mention before, I want to mention now, it is reduced tickets to go into the mine and the Youth Museum.
1: So, okay.
0: They'll have then the touch a truck is going to be a big thing there.
1: Yeah. And of course, when you go to the Exhibition Coal Mine, make sure you go into the store and get some of the fudge.
0: Yes.
1: I mean, you got to get the fudge. And Leslie will love that.
0: Yes, she will. And they have some really nice hoodies and sweatshirts.
1: She talked about that last time we were here. She was here that hoodies was selling out, or t-shirts selling out pretty quickly.
0: Yeah,
1: so
0: they're really nice. Yeah. I bought one, but then I gave it to my sister, so I've got to go back and get me
1: another one now. Yeah. So there's a lot of things to really take advantage of this weekend. And of course, once again, Saturday is the big finale. I guess we can say it is. You got the parade going on, street fair going on. Pretty much, what time again? I know the parade starts at...
0: The parade's at 11.
1: At 11.
0: But the street fair's 10 to 2.
1: 10 to 2, okay.
0: And there's also going to be, and I failed to mention this, on Saturday afternoon after everything, there's going to be a movie at the Raleigh Playhouse. I think it's going to be the Mario Galaxy movie.
1: Oh, okay, cool. All right, so kids can take advantage of that
0: and
1: as well.
0: And WVU Tech is sponsoring that, so the movie will be free.
1: Okay, wow, that's great.
0: Yeah, so people can go see it on the big screen.
1: It's a great way to spend the day up in Uptown Beckley.
0: Yes.
1: It's on Saturday. Bring the kids, the family, have a great time, enjoy it with all the things that are going on. And once again, it begins with the parade. Well, the fair starts at 10, parade's at 11, and it goes on till 2, then the movie at the Playhouse right after that.
0: Right, and I don't have a time on that, but it's afterwards.
1: Yeah, so 3.
0: Yeah, look it up.
1: I'm not saying it. I'm just guessing. But anyway, so no, it's great things that are going on in the city of Beckley. We talk about it. The city's going in the right direction with the businesses that are opening up uptown, with the events that you've got going on. This is a chance for the city to shine. Right?
0: It absolutely is. And you know, Beckley, people say there's not parking, but there is parking, especially on the weekends.
1: Yeah.
0: You can, you know, the Intermodal Gateway is open. You can park there. You might have to walk a little bit, but it's a great town. Everything's nice and flat up there, so it's a great town to walk through.
1: Yeah.
0: And check out all those businesses and what's going on. There is momentum building, and that's really exciting.
1: There is, and I think that the saying there's no parking in Uptown Beckley, that's just something that people like to say, so they say, well, we don't have to go Uptown Beckley. It doesn't work anymore, people. I mean, come up with a new excuse.
0: Yes, exactly.
1: There is places to park. There is ways to get around. As you said, it's not like Morgantown where you walk uphill both ways.
0: Yeah, no, it's everything's
1: so, I mean,
0: nice
1: everything's
0: and flat.
1: You know, and you got great restaurants you can stop by and see, and shopping going on now. I mean, it's a great opportunity. And this is an event coming up this weekend, Saturday, that you can come out and take advantage of it and see exactly what the city has to offer. And I just hope the weather is good.
0: Yes.
1: All right, so you got that coming up this week. Once again, don't forget about Chili Night, October the 3rd, from 4 until 7. So do not eat on Friday and just save everything for Saturday at Chili Night. Come out and enjoy that in the evening going on with all the vendors that will be there. And if you're thinking about getting chili, making chili, do it. Make the decision now. Just go ahead and start making it and, you know, get the thing filled up.
0: Yeah.
1: Get the people out there, you know.
0: It's going to be a lot of fun, and I'm apprehensive, but I'm excited.
1: I get that. Being the first time as well.
0: Absolutely.
1: Yeah, no, I
0: absolutely.
1: Get that. But no, it's going to be fun. It's going to be fun. A lot of great things that will be going on during Chili Night. And then once again, you've got, what are they calling that on October 17th? What's it called?
0: It's a Harvest Festival.
1: Harvest.
0: I don't remember the exact name.
1: Music and Harvest Festival. It's a lot of music going on October 17th. As well. And then, of course, the Veterans Day Parade, November the 11th, Christmas Parade, December the 5th. Okay. A lot of things. And I'm sure there's other stuff thrown in there, too.
0: I mean, I'm sure.
1: You know, we're just hitting the

0: highlights. And don't forget Beckley Homecoming Parade on September 30th.
1: Yes. It's a lot.
0: It's a lot, but it's fun. Nobody, you cannot say, and if I hear it, I will call you out as a liar. Nobody can say there's nothing to do in the city of Beckley.
1: No, there are things to
0: do. There's things to do. And if you say that to me, I'm going to say, well, no, you're lying.
1: Yeah.
0: I mean, that's just the way it is.
1: And I would really hope that people would start patronizing the downtown businesses.
0: Yes.
1: It's two-hour free parking, you know, all up and down the street. Go on a Saturday. There's no businesses. You know, the business aspect isn't there. But these
0: small shops.
1: The small shops are there, and they're good.
0: Well, we've heard it complained for years. Well, there's nothing to do in Uptown Beckley. La, la, la, la. Well, you can't say that anymore.
1: Yeah.
0: Once again, it's kind of like the parking. You can't say that anymore. Get out and enjoy it and help these businesses continue to grow.
1: Absolutely.
0: To where they stay here. Those businesses stay here, the city continues to grow. We could then have more events.
1: Absolutely.
0: Like Chili Night.
1: Absolutely.
0: Like what's going on with the Kids Classic. It's got, everything works together with it. Everything works together. So get out and enjoy it and have fun this weekend. Trish is in charge of the weather, unless it's sunny, and then I am. But no, it's going to be a lot of fun. So get out and enjoy it. The events leading up to Saturday, and then, of course, Saturday beginning at 10 a.m. with the Kids Fest, the parade at 11, and Uptown Beckley going on to about 2 o'clock. Then you've got the movie at the Playhouse after everything is concluded. Who knows? We'll figure out what time it is and let you know on that. And then, of course, don't forget, coming up September 30th, Beckley Homecoming Parade, October 3rd, Chili Night, October 17th, the Music Festival in Uptown Beckley, November the 11th, the Veterans Day Parade, December 5th is the Christmas Parade. And don't ask me to do that again because I will forget it next time.
1: So, you did great.
0: I appreciate you. All right, great job as always. Great things going on. And get out and enjoy the fun this week with the Kids Classic and have some fun. Enjoy the family and all that fun stuff. Enjoy the great food.
1: There is going to be some good food.
0: Yeah.
1: So again, and we're doing cookie stacking again this year. Check out that booth.
0: Okay. Cookie stacking.
1: Cookie stacking.
0: Okay.
1: Yes.
0: All right. Stack the cookie. Do you get to eat the cookies after you stack them?
1: I wouldn't.
0: Good point. Good point.
1: Sometimes they fall on the ground.
0: Yeah. Good point. Yeah. No. Well, if they fall on the ground, they probably break.
1: Yeah. It's Oreos, and you see how tall you can stack them. That is in conjunction with WVU Tech. They're
0: well, see, I see. My problem with that is, I couldn't do that. It wouldn't stack very high, because I would stack one, then eat one.
1: Eat one.
0: Yeah. So it wouldn't be good for me. All right. Appreciate you, Trish. All right.
1: Thank you.
0: And once again, that's Trish Morgan joining us this morning. City of Beckley events going on. A lot of stuff. Check it out. All right. We've got to take a final break. We've got news coming up for you next. We'll be back tomorrow. Another edition of Radio Roundtable here on the WJLS News Network.
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0: And the war he started with Iran for rising gas prices, up another 7 cents this morning. AAA's national average for regular $4.22 per gallon. Diesel's up to a record high $5.94. Iran also dealing with high prices and fuel shortages as it warns of a dangerous escalation after the U.S. blew up 5 Iranian oil tankers following another failed Iran attack targeting a U.S. warship. And another Iranian attack also failed aimed at American bases in Jordan.
1: At least 18 of those missiles were intercepted, according to Jordan. Two of them fell harmlessly in the desert. And as all this goes on, the U.S. blockade of all Iran's ports continues. No oil has crossed through that blockade since July. And Iran has just had to raise the price on gasoline, something that in the past has spurred street protests inside of Iran.
0: Fox's Steve Harrigan in Tel Aviv. The U.S.-Canada trade war also escalating, going beyond tariffs, with a plan to ban some Canadian imports starting September 29th.
2: Alcoholic beverages, some dairy goods, and motorbikes. President Trump responding to Canada's retaliatory tariffs, saying Ottawa was discriminating against American products.
0: Fox's Jonathan Savage. The pilots who survived Sunday's Amazon cargo plane crash in Miami will be interviewed by the National Transportation Safety Board. NTSB.

0: Investigator Chihun Shin says that flight recorders show they considered aborting the landing.
1: The thrust reversers and the speed brakes were not deployed.
0: The plane overshot the runway, smashed into vehicles, and killed five people. 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
0: Well, there's more selling on Wall Street this morning. The Dow is dropping 390 points. It has plunged more than 1,000 the last 2 days. The NASDAQ down 85. The S&P 500 losing 23 points. As for oil prices, they keep rising at more than 2%.
6: Brent crude, the global price for oil, topped $100 a barrel following a fresh round of strikes in the Middle East. U.S. oil, West Texas Intermediate, rose to $95.
7: We've already proven to ourselves that we can withstand oil in the 80s.
6: Adam Johnson of the Bullseye American Ingenuity Fund expects the U.S. economy to hold up.
7: Oil, 10 bucks higher than that, 95. Okay, it's 95 bucks. It's not the end of the world. And again, we've proven that we can withstand that.
6: The spike today puts oil prices about 20% higher than a few weeks ago. Ginny Coselda, Fox News.
0: Cryptocurrency prices, they're also up this morning. Bitcoin gaining more than 1% the day after a crypto scammer from Singapore named Malone Lam pleaded guilty in federal court in Washington to masterminding a massive theft.
8: They say that he used social engineering to steal and launder cryptocurrency to the tune of more than $245 million. He pleaded guilty to participating in a RICO conspiracy, which could carry a heavy federal sentence. Prosecutors, through court papers, say it began in October 2023, no later than then, and continued through at least May 2025. Authorities say information was hacked online, even through home break-ins, for people to gain access to crypto wallets.
0: Fox's David Spunt. At tennis's U.S. Open, an upset. American Ben Shelton ousted defending champion Carlos Alcaraz in a five-set marathon on ESPN that didn't end until about 3:30 this morning.
9: With the USA chance until the very end, that's what kept me going, and that's what got me this win tonight.
0: Shelton will next face fellow American Francis Tiafoe in the semifinals.
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12: 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We're looking at partly sunny skies for today, high 84. Tonight, mainly clear, low 68. Tomorrow, partly sunny with an afternoon thunderstorm possible, high 83. Friday, mostly cloudy, high 77. Saturday, mostly cloudy with some scattered thunderstorms possible, high 76. And then on Sunday, it's going to be mostly cloudy with some thunderstorms possible, high near 81.

0: Is West Virginia getting in the nuclear game? Also, Brook County Senator Ryan Weld wants to strengthen a state crime that you thought was probably already a pretty stiff penalty, but you might be wrong. Also, I posed a question yesterday to Greg Thomas. TJ answered it in his commentary. Special News Talk Line, we're underway.
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0: Stand by. 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
2: 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That gets you access to all of our great Metro News television programming in addition to this show and others. Coming up later, Brook County Senator Ryan Weld will stop by. Also, Kanawha County Delegate Kayla Young will open up the phones at 800-765-TALK. And the text line, of course, always open at 304-TALK-304. Ethan Collins and Mike Nolting helping out on the audio side of things this morning, and Jake Link, our video producer. Say good morning to TJ Meadows, who gets to experience Monday on a Wednesday. Hey, buddy. Good morning.
3: Hey, man. How are you?
2: I'll admit, I went down the rabbit hole of Facebook comments earlier this morning.
3: Ooh.
2: And by 8:15 this morning, I was convinced Western society as we know it is doomed. I have improved since then. My optimism has returned and my cheery disposition. How are you, buddy?
3: Yeah, talk about peeing in your Cheerios for breakfast, dude.
2: I don't know why. I always tell myself, like, don't read the comments. Don't go down that rabbit hole. And I did. And I regret that decision immensely at this point.
3: Well, it can be very tough. And sometimes my wife is very cognizant of when I have read the comments on something that I have penned. And I'm a little all over the place emotionally. And she's like, I'm going to take your phone away from you if you don't stop doing that. And she was right when she told me not to. She was right after the fact. She's just always right. Dave, I would be not doing my job if I didn't mention this. Steyerwalt, just on News Nation, sharing polling data from Decision Desk HQ as of yesterday. The most likely scenario, according to them, Democrats take back both houses.
2: Ooh.
3: Democrats take back both houses. A 47% chance, roughly a 24% chance that it's split, or excuse me, a 24% chance that Democrats would keep where they are, and then a 29% chance that it splits. So the most likely scenario, according to their forecasting, Dems take all of the United States Congress. And that could have implications here in West Virginia politically, too. We'll probably get into that later, but I think it's an interesting stat.
2: And again, you're watching TV same way I do with no sound. Yeah. So are they counting on Texas going to Tallarico?
3: I would think so. They flashed that map up, and I didn't get a solid look at it. I think it was blue. But they had the Senate 50-49, which still leaves one open. So, But they had it going that way. We'll see.
2: Yeah, the drama come November certainly going to be mostly at the national level. Not that we're going to get into it today. We've got a couple of months.
3: Yeah.
2: It's going to be a quiet midterm, at least here for the most part in West Virginia.
3: Mm-hmm.
2: The couple of days after the midterm, that could be a whole different story. But we'll get into that coming up in just a little bit. Yesterday, Governor Morrissey made a couple of announcements. He was in Harrison County for the first. And we've got a story posted at WVMetroNews.com. That announcement had to do with crime data. Crime data showing crime is down in West Virginia. Violent crime is down. Drug overdose deaths are down in West Virginia. The governor had that announcement. That's at WVMetroNews.com. Later, he was back at the state capitol for another announcement. The governor announcing that West Virginia is now among six states identified by the U.S. Department of Energy as potential host for nuclear life cycle innovation campuses. To help explain is Metro News statewide correspondent Brad McElhenney. Brad, good to talk to you again.
4: Oh, hi. Good morning. And yes, the governor did have an announcement that he was excited about. I will admit, just to Dave and TJ, privately, I'm still trying to understand this. Nuclear is not necessarily, or as they say, nuclear, is not necessarily my comfort zone. But West Virginia in 2022, through a legislative act, just made nuclear energy even legal in the state, the production of nuclear energy. This is a federal program backed by the Trump administration, meant to grow America's nuclear capacity and to make use of essentially to recycle nuclear waste. A couple of finer points. The governor has emphasized West Virginia's portfolio of nuclear of energy contributions. Initially, five states were announced as finalists for what they're calling nuclear life cycle innovation campuses. They were announced as finalists earlier in August. West Virginia rallied. The Morrissey administration, according to the governor himself, got on the phone, tried to make a case after the fact to also be included. And yesterday it came to be. The West Virginia now joins the five other states as the sixth. I mean, I think it sounds exciting. It sounds like something that's both innovative and that the governor can point to as one of several things where West Virginia is raising a ruckus in terms of development. But in actuality, again, I'm still trying to learn. Power Magazine says that these nuclear lifestyle innovation campuses envision each campus as, quote, integrated full cycle nuclear ecosystems that can co-locate several things. Bear with me here. Bullet points. Fuel fabrication, Toby and Edith, fuel fabrication, put that on your whiteboard. Uranium conversion and enrichment, deconversion, reprocessing or recycling of used nuclear fuel, and the, quote, management of waste streams, while potentially adding advanced reactor deployment, power generation, advanced manufacturing, data centers, and isotope production. So a couple things. West Virginia has now joined the six finalists that could land these nuclear campuses. They're going to do a lot of things. And if it comes to be, if it moves on down the line, I think it's politically interesting. I mean, you heard the word data center there. In the broad sense, I think, you know, it sounds like, all right, economic development, we're going there, we're being innovative. But when it comes to an actual community landing a nuclear campus, I kind of wonder how that's going to go over.
3: So as I looked at the comments last night, Brad, again, and Dave has illustrated that we shouldn't do this. I agree with him. I saw some folks trying to frame this thing as the next Three Mile Island. It is not that. It's not the late 1970s. And we do things much different today. I also think it's a good opportunity for vertical integration. You talk about all of those things. You do have to have a reprocessing facility on fuel. We don't have that in America today because you want to be able to bring on more nuclear capacity. And I mean, you go look at PJM today, nuclear is second only to gas. And its share of the market is growing every day. Why? Because it's cost effective. It doesn't have emissions. And we talk about economic diversification in this state, and I don't think we've learned our lesson from the coal industry yet. You talk about that. It's in the energy space, but it is diversified. It's a new stream. It could bring a whole new industry or industries into West Virginia. I mean, I think from that perspective alone, I mean, I'll be honest with you, not that I don't get excited about data centers. I think this is one of the best things Morrissey's got talking, that he's got going for him. And unfortunately, I think a lot of people are going to take it the wrong way and try to make it something that it's not. That's my two cents.
4: You know, I think that if this moves forward, again, West Virginia is one of six finalists, so hasn't really landed it yet. Mm-hmm. But if it goes forward, I think you're going to have to explain and explain and explain to people, to Toby and Edith, just the way you did, to take it slowly and to repeat and to try to tell people what the benefits might be. A couple things. The other states already are in nuclear. They already have facilities, and they have linked this potential nuclear campus to facilities already in those states. Well, West Virginia is a latecomer to new

0: clear. The Department of Energy said that candidate sites would need enough land to accommodate enrichment and fuel fabrication plants, reactor demonstration and testing complexes, reprocessing facilities, waste storage or disposal capabilities, data centers, and supporting industries, along with secure transportation and long-term monitoring infrastructure. Well, the other states that are involved here, states like Tennessee and Idaho, already have things that are adjacent to what I just described, that menu of requirements. To my knowledge, West Virginia is, again, a latecomer and is just getting there. So I think it's going to take both some investment in infrastructure and the support, but also, you know, really, really whatever community may be in line for this, talking and talking and talking in terms that people can understand.
1: And guys, Brad McElhenney joining us, Metro News statewide correspondent. I thought the governor did a good job yesterday of emphasizing what this is and what this is not. This is not a guarantee, but what this is, guys, it gets us in the game. At least it gets you in the game and in the conversation for a facility or some sort of facility like what you're talking about, Brad. So, as the old cliche goes, you can't play if you're not in the game. Well, at least you're in the game at this point for a possible, you know, whatever these facilities will end up being. And look, do I have questions? I got a lot of them, but at least you have an opportunity to move this forward. Brad, want to check in on the Greenbrier, because we haven't done that in a while. There were questions after the deal with Kennedy Lewis about what happens to the tax liens that were on the Greenbrier, and looks like those, in fact, have been taken care of.
0: Right, and you know, I think it's fair to report this story because we reported when the liens hit, and they look quite serious. $3.5 million in liens from the Internal Revenue Service on both the Greenbrier Hotel and the Greenbrier Clinic, which is the wellness center inside the hotel, and then just a pile of liens from the state tax department, with people, I think, rightfully saying, you know, why is that fair? Why are there not penalties? Why are they just sitting there? The answer from the representatives of Senator Justice and his family all along is, when we complete this deal, those will be paid down. You know, take them at their word. We reported that. Now the liens generally have been removed. That $3.5 million from the IRS earlier this month was withdrawn, with representatives of the IRS saying that legal requirements had been met, and that was why the withdrawal had occurred. And then similarly, millions of dollars in state tax liens now removed. About $3.5 million, $3.9 million in state tax liens, a huge stack of them, also removed. And you know, I think that this sort of puts a cap on the story. That if you were out there wondering what happened to the obligations to the federal government and to the state, the $500 million that was part of this agreement with Kennedy Lewis Investment Management, part of it, a portion went to pay down those liens, and they've now been withdrawn.
2: Do we have any idea if the IRS, the state, any of these entities, was there any kind of interest involved in these liens as they were accruing unpaid? Is that typical, non-typical? I'm not sure how it works, frankly.
0: Yeah, if you were to look at the individual liens that were on file in Greenbrier County with the circuit clerk, they typically would list fees and interest. So I think the pay down amount likely included those fees and interest. It did. You know, another thing that people, I think, question, and some of this goes on behind the scenes, but there were questions that I often got. Well, how can they have a liquor license? How can they maintain their other licenses at the Greenbrier when they have these outstanding taxes? It appears, and Jim Justice, when he was governor, made reference to this, entities that owe can come up with a payment plan. And it appeared to me that sometimes the state tax department in particular would release liens, usually the oldest on the stack, and then other liens would come up. But it appeared that there was a payment plan that resulted in a pay down over time. This is different from that. This is one swoop made available by the $500 million. But in the past, it looked like there was a payment plan that allowed the Greenbrier to keep its licenses intact.
1: Metro News statewide correspondent Brad McElhenney. About a minute, Brad. There were calls to delay an evidentiary hearing for the Marl transmission line. That's that proposed transmission line from Pennsylvania to Virginia, running through parts of West Virginia. PSC staff recommended the delay. NextEra Energy had asked for the delay after making changes to the route following public hearings, but the hearings are going to go on as scheduled.
0: I mean, and this is a controversial project. It's a major transmission line across the northern swoop of the state. So far, I say controversial. Here's the evidence. The Public Service Commission has received 7,902 letters in opposition and 153 in support. And so there was a lot of question about whether this was going to go forward. As it is, the PSC is going to have an evidentiary hearing over potentially 4 days, starting in late October, right up to Election Day. It has nothing to do with Election Day, but it's around the same time. The question was, NextEra Energy, which had, which is the developer of this project, had made some changes to the route, trying to reduce impact on some of the people along the route. But in doing so, they enveloped maybe three people who whose property had not been involved before. And the question was, that was late breaking. The question was, is it fair to those three people to envelop them this late in the game with the evidentiary hearing, which is the ball game coming up? Three people are not a large number, I don't think, unless you are one of the three people, in which case it's a big deal to you. Nevertheless, going to go on as usual.
1: 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You can follow his work at WVMetroNews.com. Always a pleasure, Brad. Thank you.
0: Thanks, guys.
1: We'll be back. 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
1: My mom is a veteran and she was injured in the line of duty.
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5: 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A couple of news and notes to pass along. The Kanawha County man who was charged with creating a shots fired scare at Laidley Field back in May, he's been sentenced to the maximum. 20-year-old Ja'Kai Harrison of Charleston sentenced to 5 years in prison by Kanawha County Circuit Judge Tara Salango. Also, more information on a fatal UTV crash in Webster County. Two people were killed in that UTV crash Saturday night near Burgoo. We've got the details over at the website, WVMetroNews.com. Let me see. Anything else to mention? Keep up with the news of the day over at the website. All right, coming up, other side of the news break. Yesterday, Greg Thomas. I had a brain fart there. Greg Thomas, GOP consultant, was on the show. We were looking ahead to the 2028 gubernatorial possible matchup between Morrissey and Justice, Governor Morrissey and Senator Justice. And I asked Greg Thomas yesterday, is Justice the only viable candidate if Republicans want to challenge the governor? TJ answered the question. Greg kind of answered the question, but TJ answered the question definitively. We'll talk about that on the other side of the news break. 800-765-TALK is the phone number. You can text the show, 304-TALK, 304, the text line. This is Talk Line on Metro News, the voice of West Virginia. It's 10:30. Let's get a news update from the Metro News Radio Network. Find out what's happening all across the great state of West Virginia.
6: West Virginia Metro News, I'm Jeff Jenkins. West Virginia's best educator is getting big-time recognition in the capital city.
7: Princeton's senior high school's Laura Presley is the 2027 Teacher of the Year in West Virginia. She chairs the school's English department. Presley became one of 4 award winners during the first ever Champions of Learning Gala, hosted by state education officials in Charleston Tuesday night. Berkeley County's Alicia Riggleman is this year's Principal of the Year in West Virginia. Monongalia County's Miriam Mason earned the State School Counselor of the Year award. Boone County School's bus driver Lisa Cook is the state's School Service Personnel of the Year. Presley says she and all the other award winners are humbled to be champions of learning.
8: A calling that we do not take lightly. Here's to a year of being a light.
7: I'm Jack Carlson, WVMetroNews.com.
6: Those $7 million in tax liens against the Greenbrier Resort are taken care of now, off the table after that new financial deal. Here's Metro News statewide correspondent Brad McElhaney. He's got a quote from new Greenbrier board chairman Lloyd Nathan.
9: The release of these liens is another positive step forward for the Greenbrier and reflects the continued progress being made to strengthen the resort's financial position.
6: More from Brad at WVMetroNews.com. Some more work to do in Berkeley Springs, where the Morgan County Sheriff's Office is moving to a new building because of mold found in the old one. 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

0: Wake up! Wake up, Liam! Oh, come on, use your head! Gotta want it! Dominate!
1: There he goes again. Liam's dad yelling from the stands, trying to relive his glory days.
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2: Someone needs to tell him this isn't about him.
1: Yeah, stop trying to coach from the stands and just cheer.
2: That's what Liam wants.
1: That's what we all want.
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4: WVU's new chief financial officer, Kim Clark, has an impressive resume. She comes from Arizona State, where she's been deputy chief information officer. Before that, she had leadership roles at both Twitter and Charles Schwab. She begins in Morgantown next month. Point Pleasant City Council has turned down a designated outdoor drinking ordinance that's known as POTA. The district would have been in downtown Point Pleasant. City Council voted it down last night. From the Metro News Anchor Desk, I'm Jeff Jenkins.

0: Kanawha County Delegate Kayla Young will join us about an hour from now. We'll talk to her about the possibilities of West Virginia going nuclear. 800-765-TALK, 304-TALK, 304. That's the phone number and the text line if you would like to weigh in. We'll get some of those texts in just a bit. Yesterday, Greg Thomas was on with us. He's a GOP consultant. He wrote an op-ed about the opposites that Governor Morrissey and Senator Justice are when you talk about a potential gubernatorial matchup, how they are opposites, how they are very much different types of candidates. Governor Morrissey is very good at fundraising, a tenacious campaigner, hard worker. He's going to be there. He's going to put in the work to get the job done, but he lacks some of that charisma. Whereas Jim Justice, he's got the personality. People like him. He's charismatic, but doesn't like to do the fundraising, maybe doesn't like to put in some of the work that is necessary in a campaign. So in that conversation, I posed the question to Greg Thomas yesterday. Was Jim Justice the only candidate? If there are Republicans who want to challenge Governor Morrissey in a primary in 2028, is Justice the only candidate that can do it? Who can do it? Greg said, not necessarily, but T.J. Meadows from the Charleston Studios took a much more definitive stance in his commentary over at the website, because the title of the commentary is, it has to be Jim. Does it have to be Jim, T.J.?
1: I think it does have to be Jim, and I enjoy something that Mr. Thomas does not. I am not a political operative. I'm a talking head, so I don't have to answer necessarily to anyone in the party. And look, the first thing is first, I think there is a clear distinction in the party. We've talked about it for I don't know how long now. There are people that are on Team Morrissey, and there are people that are not on Team Morrissey. And that's been spread over a variety of issues, political, legislative. We've seen it. It's clearly there. So anyone who would try to sell you that there is unity in the Republican Party, and that's some of the feedback that I've gotten off of this piece, baloney. Baloney. There is not. There are clearly two sides. I'll call it Team Morrissey. And the other side, one operative told me, they're calling themselves anybody but Morrissey. And that really gets to the guts of what I'm talking about here. If Jim Justice gets in, it clears the field. It clears the field. At least that is my hypothesis. Larry Pack, whose name has been batted around as a potential gubernatorial candidate since God was a boy, it seems, as I like to say, he has said publicly, he did it on this show, Dave, with you and I. He said, if Jim Justice gets in, I will not run. And then said something to the effect of, I'll be the one driving the bus to campaign for him. So if Justice gets in, Pack's done. He's on Team Justice. That's who he will support. Now, some of these other names that have been talked about, Chris Warner's name has been thrown out there. I've heard Chris Miller's name thrown back out there. I've heard other folks who I won't mention because I just don't know that they rise to it, but I know there are several other people that are considering all getting in to try to be the one that can take on and best Governor Morrissey from this faction that is calling themselves, again, anybody but Morrissey. Here's the problem with that. This Morrissey third, it is a real thing. It's real. And those third, that 30-some percent that elected him in that last four-way primary, they are with him. They are tried and true. And if you have everybody and their brother get into this contest, the conventional wisdom says, despite this first 2 years and what will become 3 years and 4 years and potentially the high level of dissatisfaction that people have with Governor Morrissey, the conventional wisdom says that they will dilute the vote. And that third, that 33%, is going to be enough to propel Morrissey past the primary into the general election, where he can see the same kind of results that he did the first time. So the argument that many that are trying to influence who will run, the narrative that they are screaming to the top of their lungs, I couldn't go anywhere. I couldn't go to my doctor yesterday in the waiting room and somebody didn't bring this up. They see it as, it's got to be Jim. That's their words, not mine. It's got to be Jim because he clears the field. Further than that, he's got political durability. Nothing sticks to this man. If you're Governor Morrissey and you want to campaign negatively against Jim Justice, what can you say that hasn't already been said? You can't. And the reality is, Morrissey, he can raise a ton, I mean a boatload of money. He's already proven that. It'll be there again this time. If you're Justice, you probably don't have to raise as much to be competitive. Somebody else that gets into this is going to have to raise as much as Morrissey. Larry Pack can write a check. I don't know that anybody else has that ability. So the people that want to talk about this, that's the argument that they are making. It has to be Jim. And it's not that they dislike Pack or anybody else whose name is in it. That's not the case at all. They are just fundamentally in the boat of anybody but Morrissey. And this is the path to success that they see.
0: If that coalition, and it exists, I'm not saying it doesn't exist. If that coalition exists, I wrote yesterday, I'm waiting for the Gen Xers and the millennials to step to the plate and take the reins from the boomers. And that's a whole conversation for another day. But to your point, TJ, Governor Morrissey, tenacious campaigner, great fundraiser, going to be well supported, knows how to win a statewide campaign. We've seen him do it, attorney general, and now for governor. This is not a newcomer's type of race to get into where you would take on not only an incumbent in a primary challenge, but a well-established, name-recognized incumbent. Could a Larry Pack do that? Maybe.
1: Maybe.
0: Maybe. Could a Chris Miller? Maybe. And again, I don't want to throw other names out there, but think of some of the names, you know, from the previous primary, Moore Capito, J.B. McCuskey, you know, some of the names that were bandied about back in 24. Could they? Maybe. But Jim Justice, everybody knows that name. Jim Justice was on our televisions and radios every day for 2 years during the pandemic. Everybody knows Jim Justice. He's got the name recognition. And like you said, he can raise money if he needs to. Doesn't necessarily need to. If this coalition is serious and it's not just, you know, complaining on social media or complaining to you or me or anybody else, if it is serious about putting up a primary challenge in 28, I think you're right. It has to be Jim. Because I don't know who else puts up a... Could a Larry Pack? Again, could a Larry Pack? Maybe. Chris Miller? Maybe. Chris Warner? Maybe. Can Jim Justice? Yes, he can put up a serious primary challenge.
1: Yeah. And look, it's Justice potentially for one term. No one says he's going to turn around and go for two. So if you are one of these political up-and-comers in the next generation that wants to take West Virginia to the next level, you know, one of the best things or the key things about being a notable, successful politician is timing. You've wrote about this. Timing is everything. And if you understand the political life cycle and you look at the long game, 4 years is nothing. And if you're one of these folks, Gen X or whatever, Gen Z, whatever we're on. I can't keep it all straight. You understand, I think, fundamentally, Justice may not want a fourth term as governor. He may take this third term, and then he may just call it quits. I mean, the man would be in his 80s by that time, I believe.

0: All right, you'll be in your mid-50s, a little more experience. There's something to certainly be said for all of that. But yeah. You can read TJ's commentary. He answered the question Greg Thomas would not over at the website this morning, WVMetroNews.com. Your thoughts are welcome, 304-TALK-304. 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That's the phone number. That's the text line. 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

0: underway tonight in Dallas. Let's check in with Fox News Radio's Eben Brown. Eben, good morning.
1: Good morning from Dallas.
0: So is there a feeling in Dallas this morning that doesn't have to do with the Cowboys getting ready to start the season, Eben?
1: Yeah, right. This is interesting. You know, we see conventions obviously during presidential elections. We've not seen them before in midterm elections, and it's kind of set up the way we would see it at a presidential convention. There's even out on the floor, they've got the vertical signs with the state names, even the territories are represented. I'm looking at Guam, there will be delegates, but they're not going to be voting on a nominee. This is essentially going to be like a multi-day Trump rally, and for good reason. President Trump needs the base to turn out if he wants to have his party be successful in these midterms, because if his party loses control of Congress, his own political future is at stake. The Democrats have said if they win the House, their first order of business is impeachment again. So, you know, that kind of puts a damper on anything he wants to finish in his final 2 years in office.
2: How much of this pep rally is for the benefit of J.D. Vance to set him on a stage potentially for the White House? And can Trump somehow make his opinion known on who the next guy should be without necessarily making his opinion known? Is there any narrative to that that's being discussed?
1: Well, I don't really think that there's any good discussion of narrative on that. Obviously, the vice president is going to be here. He's going to speak. It's not the vice president's first rodeo speaking it to a full arena, but it does give him a chance to do it yet again. Notably, who will not be here will be Secretary of State Marco Rubio, the other person within the Trump orbit that is viewed as a potential 2028 contender. And so read into that what you will, or I would warn you not to read into it too much, because, you know, we're not really worried too much about 2028 right now. We are very worried, or at least they are very worried about 2026, because again, if the Republicans get what normally happens in a midterm, to the party in power, as President Obama once called it, a shellacking, this could be very, this could spell doom for the president in his final years. He, at the very least, won't get much done with the Congress. Like I said, they're looking to impeach. And if the Democrats take the Senate, there's a good chance he could face removal. Because at that point, even if they don't have the full two-thirds of the Senate, there are probably some Senate Republicans that don't mind turning on the president. They'd view him as a lame duck and no longer would be, you know, scared of him anymore. And things could go poorly for President Trump in that case. Now, I think that's a bit far-fetched, but certainly Democrats have their eyes trained on that outcome. And perhaps that's a bit short-sighted, because if they were to actually accomplish such a thing, that means J.D. Vance becomes the 48th president of the United States a bit early, and then he runs again in 2028 as an incumbent, and would still get yet another term after that. So, or at least the attempt, you know, the chance of it. So Democrats could easily shoot themselves in the foot if they proceed down that route. But, you know, the point of all of this today is, and tomorrow, is to not give Democrats the chance. The Republicans are serious about turning out their base in ways that they've never done before. They know that they have limited chances here. They know that they're still riding a little bit of a wave from 2024 when they won a much larger bit of younger voters, especially younger men. And they know they need to capitalize on that. And, you know, President Trump's big skill is, you know, having these big thrilling rallies that really inspire people to not just go out and vote themselves, but grab a few other people and bring them with them.
0: Fox News Radio's Eben Brown, who just blew my mind. I was not ready to talk about a possible President Vance in 2027. Eben, oh boy, it's going to be interesting. Thanks for the update. Appreciate it.
1: Someone has to think of these things, right?
0: Absolutely. Thanks, Eben. Appreciate it.
1: Take care.
0: Fox News Radio's Eben Brown from Dallas. We'll get to your text coming up, 304-TALK-304. 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
0: Couple of texts, 304-TALK, 304, TJ and Dave, you two are savvy. You know the Democratic agenda won't actually be impeachment, it's merely impediment. They don't want to put J.D. Vance in office. They just want to impede Republican initiative.

0: Is. I don't know what their agenda is. I do know, I believe, was it Steuerwalt last week before, said about 30 seconds after Democrats assume control of the House, they'll impeach Trump. But if they get control of the Senate, you can drag that trial out for a long, long time. Not 5 days, like months, years, until Trump leaves office.
1: What's more important than impeaching Donald Trump if you're a Democrat politically? The story. And if you impeach him, the story's over. I'm not going to impeach him.
0: 304 Talk, 304. Does Jimbo even have the stamina to campaign and be governor? The guy sounded out of breath during the Greenbrier interview. The last thing West Virginia needs as governor is a geriatric, bailed-out businessman. Bless his heart, but he needs to step aside, says the texter. You know what? That will be a question that will certainly come up if he gets into the campaign. And you know who will ask that question? Governor Morrissey, because Morrissey, as Hoppy pointed out last week, and I got a feeling we're going to get into this discussion tomorrow when Hop joins us, Morrissey knows how to campaign, and he does not pull punches. He will, as Hoppy put it, what did he say, kick him in the stones. So he's going to pose these questions. He's going to put these things out there that are legitimate questions. He's going to put it, this will be the toughest, if Jim Justice does, and it's still an if, but we're all thinking he will, it'll be the toughest campaign he's had to run, and that's a credit to Governor Morrissey as a candidate.
1: And you know who matters in this conversation, David?
0: Go on.
1: Independence. Mm. Independence. Because you've got this anybody but Morrissey. That's a third, too, probably. And then you've got the Morrissey third. And then if independents get back into this thing, which there will be a vote on, sir. There will be a vote on that. As to whether or not that'll happen in the next primary, then independence, once again, plays such a pivotal role in West Virginia politics.
0: More to come. Ryan Weld, Brook County Senator, going to join us in 6 minutes. He wants to stiffen penalties for people who record you or record locker rooms without you knowing it, which who knew that needed to be stiffened? Kayla Young will join us at the bottom of the hour. This is Talk Line on Metro News, the voice of West Virginia.
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3: The Iran conflict is costing us more at the gas pump. I'm Dave Anthony, Fox News. It's up 7 cents today as oil prices rise more than 2%.
4: Oil is firming on more retaliatory strikes. Brent's back at $100 as Jordan intercepts 18 missiles from Iran and Iran threatens tankers at ports in both Kuwait and Bahrain.
3: Fox Business Network's Lauren Simonetti. Iran retaliated after the U.S. blew up 5 Iranian oil tankers following a failed attempt to attack another American warship. As for the price of regular gas,
4: $4.22 a gallon, topping $5. In 5 states, diesel is near $6.
3: AAA's national average for diesel is a record high, especially affecting truckers and farmers. As Democrats blame President Trump for all that, Republicans are gathering in Texas for their first ever midterm convention ahead of the November elections. Fox's Evan Brown's in Dallas.
5: Often the work of getting voters to the polls is very local, and that means phone calls, door knocking, and word of mouth.
6: We need to focus to keep the voters' attention. It's important for them to stay on board.
5: Margaret Ann Lopez proudly showed up for barbecue and a meeting of the Irving, Texas Republican Club. Club President Chip Black says they're hoping to get whatever red voters out in what's often blue Dallas County.
7: Because there are a lot of people who love Trump, but you have to bring in, have them come in and vote for the down ballot people also.
3: And then President Trump will leave for Dallas next hour. He'll deliver the keynote address tonight, then close out the GOP convention with a speech tomorrow. As the president escalates a trade war with Canada, he's planning a ban on some Canadian goods to the U.S. Dairy products, alcoholic drinks, and motorcycles. A travel nightmare in Britain.
8: Vacations ruined, families exhausted, and airlines furious. More than 2,000 flights have been cancelled or delayed as a result of technical problems at British Air Traffic Control. London's biggest airports, Heathrow and Gatwick, worst affected.
3: That's Jonathan Savage. 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
3: Days after the mistrial in the Lindsay Clancy murder case in Massachusetts and the killing of her three children, some members of the hung jury are speaking out about the lone holdout, calling him arrogant, telling NBC TV in Boston.
13: He admitted he had reasonable doubt, and I started filling out the forms. I was so excited. There were three forms I had to fill out, and I started filling them out. I wrote my signature on each one, and then he said, but I'm still not going to say that she's not guilty by reason of insanity.
14: Four-person Ronnie Carlson also said the holdout had the hardest time getting over the fact that Lindsay Clancy killed her children despite her admitting to the murders. Meantime, jurors also described the emotional toll of the case, with one saying she'll be forever changed after hearing the 911 call made by Lindsay Clancy's now ex-husband, Patrick.
3: That's Fox's Todd Pyro. Now to some drama in D.C. and President Trump's crackdown on crime in Washington.
15: A National Guard member deployed to the nation's capital to help fight crime is looking at felony charges, accused of pointing a gun at a fellow Guard member during an argument with her over hairstyles and Army regulations. While they and others were on break from patrol and sitting inside a van in late August. 21-year-old Zion Mitchell of Georgia, who was arrested last week, is facing felony charges of assault with a dangerous weapon and possession of a firearm while committing a crime of violence or dangerous crime, according to the affidavit filed in D.C. Superior Court. Mitchell initially told detectives the incident was part of a playful argument, something he later recanted. Lillian Wu, Fox News.
3: On Wall Street, more selling. As oil and gas prices rise, the Dow's dropping 372 points. The Nasdaq's down 142. The NFL season kicks off tonight, and the first game is a rematch of the last one, the Super Bowl. The Seattle Seahawks hope to be the New England Patriots again. I'm Dave Anthony. This is Fox News.
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17: 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We're looking at partly sunny skies for today, high 84. Tonight, mainly clear, low 68. Tomorrow, partly sunny with an afternoon thunderstorm possible, high 83. Friday, mostly cloudy, high 77. Saturday, mostly cloudy with some scattered thunderstorms possible, high 76. And then on Sunday, it's going to be mostly cloudy with some thunderstorms possible, high near 81.
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0: Second hour of Metro News Talk Line. Dave in Morgantown. TJ is in Charleston. Mike Noltzing and Ethan Collins helping out on the audio side of things this morning. Jake Link is our video producer. 800-765-TALK, 800-765-8255. That's the phone number. 304-TALK, 304 is the text line. We'll get to some of your thoughts coming up. Kayla Young, Kanawha County Delegate, will join us at the bottom of the hour. Say good morning once again to our great radio affiliates, or if you're watching in on the Metro News TV app, we appreciate you letting us be part of your day. Say good morning once again to TJ Meadows down in the Charleston and Cove Insurance Studios. Morning.
1: Good morning, sir. You pointed out this morning on our planning call that this Republican midterm convention in Dallas, the admission is $25,000 a pop. $25,000 a pop. Not cheap. Not cheap. Mm-hmm. So I'm going to ask the question that I think most inquiring minds want to know. If somebody

0: showed up, David, and wrote you a check for $25,000 and said, here, would you A, attend the convention, B, B, use the money to attend the governor's upcoming fundraiser in Napa Valley, or C, add it to your Corvette savings account?
1: Ah, the answer is always C.
0: Yeah, exactly.
1: Of course. Of course.
0: It's pretty high, though. $25,000 a pop? That ain't cheap.
1: Well, that's what Scott McFarland was talking about yesterday. It's actually a deterrent for some who might otherwise have attended that convention, not going. So, I mean, hey, as they like to say, TJ, you do you with you. With what you want to do there. Mm-hmm. 304 talk, 304. Yeah, that's going in the Corvette savings account. I should probably start one of those one day. The dream is alive, TJ. The dream is alive.
0: Well, I have three kids, so we're going to be a long time until we get out of the minivan / SUV phase, so maybe I'll live vicariously through you.
1: There will be a day. You know what? People make fun of Corvette drivers all the time because they're typically guys in their 50s. A lot of them wear cargo shorts. A lot of them wear white New Balance tennis shoes. But you know why they're guys in their 50s who buy those cars? It's because the kids are out of the house. At, you know, guys that are 50, 60 years old, and they finally got the disposable income to buy the car they wanted when they were 20. I get it. Yeah. That's why.
0: Well, I think for me, state law would maybe permit me to have one of my children up front, but the other two, I couldn't take them anywhere. So.
1: Well, you know, that's when you pick your favorite. That's what you do. Who wants to ride in the Corvette with Dad today?
0: Daddy does not have a favorite. That comes up too often, and Dave did not mean that.
1: You know what, though? Ask your parents after the fact, years after, like, who was your favorite? And they'll tell you, well, it was you, obviously.
0: Oh, geez.
1: I want to ask Mom. I'll see him this weekend. Mom, who's your favorite when we were growing up? I mean, the answer's obvious, right?
0: Careful what you ask.
1: 304-TALK, 304, that's the text line, 800-765-8255. That is the phone number. All right, on to a much, much more serious matter. Brook County Senator Ryan Weld says he plans to introduce legislation this coming legislative session to make secretly filming children or adults undressing in a place with expected privacy like a locker room or bathroom a felony. News to me. I didn't realize that was not a felony already. Joining us on Metro News Talk Line this morning is Brook County Senator Ryan Weld. Ryan, good morning. Thanks for joining us.
2: Good morning. Thank you for having me.
1: I was surprised that was not already a felony on the books. Were you surprised? Or you're a lawyer. You may have already known.
2: No, I didn't know. I was surprised to learn that. You know, there are about 10,000 sections of the state code, a little over 500 sections in the criminal chapter 61 alone. And so it's, you know, it's tough to stay on top and know them all. As a prosecutor, I never utilized that specific code section to charge or convict anybody. So in my conversations with local prosecutors last week, in the wake of what happened at Brook High, I discovered then that there's a gap, that first offense is a misdemeanor, and it's only until the second or subsequent conviction does it become a felony.
0: Wow. Yeah, I'm with Dave. I didn't realize that. I would have thought that something like that would have been a felony. With that said, given a misdemeanor, Ryan, if this person is duly convicted by a jury of his peers and enjoys a presumption of innocence until that happens, obviously, what penalty would you face under a misdemeanor?
2: Well, so the principal in Brook County was also charged with two separate felonies. They were able to charge him under the state's Wire Act and also with entering without breaking into a structure other than a dwelling, because he entered into it with the intent to commit a felony. And so he wasn't charged with this specific statute that we're talking about. But if he hadn't met the statutory elements of the other offenses, and this was all that was left, it would have been a misdemeanor. And so thankfully, he was able to be charged under those other two felony provisions. But moving forward, I think that if you engage in these sort of sick acts, you absolutely should be charged with a felony.
1: Brook County Senator Ryan Weld is joining us. Is this an oversight from an old law that nobody had just been aware of? How did we get here, Ryan? I guess is my question.
2: So this section of code, which is 61-828, was enacted in 2000, and it hasn't been amended since. And so it's been sitting on the books for 26 years now, having never been amended or

0: updated at any point. I don't think that we've had a bill that touched upon that code section come through at any point in time since I've been there. And so it would be my idea to amend not just that section, but the next section, which is 28A, which covers the disclosure of images or video that you surreptitiously filmed of somebody, but also to update Chapter 15, an article, I think it's 12, that covers the sex offender registry, so that currently if you disclose these images, you have to register, but if you merely record them, you do not have to register. And I think that needs to be changed as well. And so anybody who films someone in a locker room or bathroom, changing room, if they're convicted, would be a felony moving forward, but they'd also would have to be on the sex offender registry.
1: Ryan, I want to be clear. I don't want to be pejorative of anyone in particular in the legislature or the legislature as a whole, because there's a lot going on. And as you noted correctly, the code is quite vast. With that said, what is the lesson here for legislators when it comes to advances in technology and proactively ensuring that the code keeps up with those advances? I mean, this was like a small pen device or something, right? So cameras are smaller and smaller. They're connected to the web now, all of these kinds of things. So what does this teach us and what do we need to do?
0: Well, it's taught me that there might be other sections like 61828 out there. And so I've started to look over a number of the articles within the criminal code. In particular, the big changes I think that I'm going to have to, or we as a whole are going to have to look at, but I'm going to look at in, you know, next day or so, when it comes to AI images and videos and images created using AI, whether they depict an adult or a minor. We already have something on the books, but again, that as technology updates, we will probably need to update our code as well. And so just want to make sure that we're on top of everything as much as we can be.
2: Brook County Senator Ryan Weld joining us here on Metro News Talk Line this morning. The conversation coming, of course, on the heels of the arrest of 53-year-old Eric James, the Brook High School principal who's accused of placing several recording devices in changing areas within the school, including the girls' physical education locker room and where members of the dance team would change as well. Ryan, how has the community there around Brook High School in Brook County, Follansbee, Wellsburg, how have they responded to this?
0: It's been heartening to see that the community has rallied behind the students and the staff who are innocent in all of this. You know, these are the sick acts of one individual as alleged in the criminal complaints. And so it's good to see the community recognize that and that there are victims in all of this, that there are staff members of the faculty there that played no role in this. And so it's good to see the community get behind the school. You know, it's Brook. We have one high school in Brook County. And so that's been good to see. There was an effort last night to pack the house at the girls' volleyball game. I went with some friends and it was good to see a good crowd there. So I've been happy and it's, again, I've lived in Brook County since I was 6 years old and I love the people there. And this has made me, you know, proud of the community to see the response and getting behind these students to let them know that the community is there for them.
1: Knowing the community as you do, having grown up there, as you talked about, and again, everyone is innocent until proven guilty. I don't think we can stress that enough. With that said, the sentiment in the community around a school leader, a high school principal, were people taken back by that? I mean, how surprised were they?
0: Yeah, I think that people feel blindsided by it. I didn't know him that well. I've met him, I think, twice, very brief meetings out at the school, but talking to people who are on staff there or people that knew him through, you know, athletics, I seemed to be caught off guard and surprised by something like this. And so it's been disheartening to see that somebody who was in a position of trust, who held such a high position in the community, again, we only have one high school in Brook County, who held that position in the community, to see them completely destroy that trust. And, you know, that can go a long way in damaging a school's standing in the community. But I'm glad that that hasn't happened. But it has been, you know, the majority of people that I've spoken to are surprised by his arrest and what has come out subsequently.
2: You know, we're talking to Brooke County Senator Ryan Weld. I think you hit the nail right on the head. It's the broken trust. And look, there's not a lot of trust left in institutions these days. We're always looking at everything with a little bit of a side eye, whether it's the government or big corporations, whatever the case may be. And just to have that local trust shattered like that, that can really impact a community. And it's good to hear, Ryan, that it sounds like the community's rallying around the students, rallying around the staff there, because it can break a community, that broken trust like that.
0: Yep. And again, athletics are something that a lot of communities bond over, going out to the games, being there for the students. And so right now in the fall, those are highly attended events. Again, the volleyball game last night, football games on Friday. And so I'm hopeful to see more of that, the community coming out, let these students know that they're there for them and that they're not going to have to go through this on their own, or the school is just being cast aside because it's the place where they spend almost their entire day throughout the week. And so the kids have to be there. And so it's important, I think, for the community to let them know that aside from the actions of this one person, they're in a place that's...
2: Oh, sorry, you froze up there, Ryan. Finish your thought.
0: So I think it's just important, and I think the community is doing a good job of letting the students know that they are in a place where they should and can feel safe.
1: I want to move beyond this particular incident and go back to something you mentioned in terms of looking at AI and the technology and then making sure that the law keeps up. I was talking a couple of weeks ago with some of my friends in law enforcement, and just given their job, you know, they're on top of this stuff, right? They see apps before I do, and they were talking about one, and if your kids are listening, you may want to turn the volume down here a little bit. I'm not going to get graphic, but this isn't probably something the kids necessarily want to hear. But there is an app out there now. I looked it up after the fact, and my mind was blown. I can pull a picture of anybody, put it into this app, and this app creates a love scene, for lack of a better term, with me and that person. I was absolutely floored by that. How do we protect young people? I mean, I assume maybe pornography laws would child pornography laws would prevent something like that. But when that technology is there, and look, it's a tool, it's agnostic, it doesn't have feelings. It's whether or not a good person uses AI or a bad person uses AI. But with that kind of ability, I was so taken back. And we think to ourselves, well, you know, a principal would never do that with a child or vice versa. And then we see something like this happen and we think, well, maybe they would. I mean, how do we keep up? I mean, do we proactively start looking at apps and try to figure out, you know, ways to make sure the law stays at pace? It just seems like an almost daunting, impossible task.
0: It becomes the job, TJ, I think, of, you know, states working with big technology companies to keep platforms or apps like that off of their platforms. At some point in time, we're going to have to start holding these companies liable and responsible for what's available on their platforms and their app shops. We saw the judgment against Facebook, well, Meta, last week or the week before. I think the damage that social media has done to our children is in our society at large is just untold. I think that it, you know, we've seen a number of countries ban kids from under 16 being on social media. But I think that they have to play a responsibility, and they can no longer be shielded from liability again for apps that are available through their platforms that you know create images or videos like you're talking about.
2: Brooke County Senator Ryan Weld, I'd ask you for a bill number, but it's way too early to start asking for bill numbers.
0: It's too early for that, but we're getting to that point.
2: All right. Well, look for the bill, certainly, when we get to Charleston in January. Ryan Weld, Brooke County Senator, thank you so much, Ryan. Appreciate the time today.
0: Thank you, gentlemen.
2: Absolutely. Take a break. Back in a moment. This is Talk Line from the Encove Insurance Studios.
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4: 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A couple of texts here. Kayla Young, Democrat from Kanawha County, going to join us at the bottom of the hour. Dave and TJ, listen up. We are fooling ourselves if we think pornography on phones is okay. It's grooming, especially young boys and men, in my opinion. State legislators should pass laws to put a stop to all of this immediately. It's ruining people's lives, in my humble opinion. There was a bill, and forgive me, I don't have the notes in front of me. It was Gino Schirelli's bill that would have age verification to look at adult sites. And like, not just click and say, yes, I'm 18 to enter, but like actual, you got to put in some information. And did it get through? Did that get to the finish line?
5: Forgive me, Dave. Yeah, I can't remember. I should be, but I can't remember to be able to.
4: There have been, to the texter's point, there have been efforts like that. Look, you can't outright ban it. Supreme Court said it's protected by the First Amendment. That's certainly up for debate, in my opinion. But efforts like Gino's bill, I know that has come up a couple of times, and I can't remember if that made it to the finish line in 26 or not. I'll check that during the break.
5: I dread my kids.

0: asking me for an iPhone. And look, I have a good relationship with my kids. We talk about this when sextortion issues come up. I talk about it with my 11-year-old. Because you have to in this day and age. You have to prepare them. I'm not saying they should be naive to the world. A big part of me, and I don't mean this in a humorous way, a big part of me wants to get them a flip phone. You can text dad, you can call. You don't need any more than that.
1: I have heard from the kid. Is there anybody out there that can confirm? I've heard the flip phones are coming back. Is that a thing?
0: I don't know.
1: Is like
0: retro
1: like,
0: kind of thing?
1: Yeah, the kids are smarter than we are. You know, the kids are smarter than we are. Of course, you know, when we were kids, we were the smartest guys in the room, obviously. Can anybody confirm that for me? This is the best audience in broadcasting. I know you all will not let me down. Guys, in this day and age, the internet is loaded with free porn. This guy is truly a pervert. If you looked up pervert in the dictionary, his picture would be displayed. This texture just simply says TMI. Probably. I'm all for prosecuting sexual abuse of children, but I'm not sure if they will be able to do anything about AI or computer-generated pictures. They are not real. I think there's going to be a lot of legal wrangling about that. You're probably right, Texter, about the legal wrangling, but the legislature here and across the country, they have to address it because it's going on right now.
0: Mm-hmm.
1: And, you know, that could just think about what that can do to not just kids, but to anybody who has a fake image of them floating out there on the internet.
0: Well, a friend of mine, went to church with, this is years ago, he was, and it still is, now reassigned in a different state, agent for the FBI. He was prophetic. When we had kids, he pulled us aside and said, be careful. Don't put images of them on social media. One, let them decide if they want a social media footprint. Two, the technology is going to expand to the point where bad actors can use these images for any number of things. So just be cognizant. If you put it on social media, who can see it? That advice was truly stupendous, and I think parents need to be aware of that today. You put something out on your Facebook, you want to brag on Junior or Sally, I get it. But be careful.
1: Texter says, yes, flip phones are surging. Also, bring back the BlackBerry. Wow. Bring back the BlackBerry. Still dedicated click. BlackBerry users out there, man.
0: A little click was so satisfying in the physical.
1: We'll talk nuclear coming up next. This is Talk Line on Metro News, the voice of West Virginia. It is 11:30. Let's get a news update from the Metro News Anchor Desk. Find out what's happening across the great state of West Virginia.
2: West Virginia Metro News, I'm Chris Lawrence. An early morning house fire has claimed a life in Mason County. Authorities were called to that home on Route 62 at Leon about 3 o'clock this morning. One person died in the fire and a second was taken to the hospital. An investigation into a cause for the fire is underway. There appears to be no end in sight for a new contract in the ongoing strike by the Teamsters Union against the beverage market. Teamsters Local 175 President Steve Day says they are willing to sit down and negotiate, but he does not believe that the company feels that way at all.
3: It's kind of confusing on what they actually want, except to break the union. That's what it seems like they really want.
2: Now, the beverage market delivers products like Miller, Modelo, and Red Bull to 30 counties of West Virginia. Those deliveries have been made in recent weeks by replacement workers who have crossed the picket line. There is disappointment by those opposed to the Mid-Atlantic Resiliency Link, or the MARL transmission line, after the PSC refused to delay a hearing to consider permits for the project. Brad McElhaney tells us more.
4: Several participants in the case, led by PSC staff, had called for a delay in the hearing after proposed route changes for the project, often called MARL, affected several landowners who wouldn't have been affected before.
2: But commissioners, in an order filed last week, concluded that all issues could be settled within the existing time frame. More from Brad at WBMetroNews.com. 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
5: The last class of the day for my student-athletes is in English, science, or math. 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
2: A former Twitter and Charles Schwab executive is West Virginia University's next chief information officer. Kimberly Clark comes to Morgantown after a stint as Arizona State's deputy chief information officer. She also previously served in senior technology leadership roles at both Charles Schwab and Twitter. Clark will report directly to Vice President and CFO Chris Kaborik. Her role will focus on digital innovation, strengthening the university's enterprise cybersecurity. Her first day is October 12th. From the Metro News Anchor Desk, I'm Chris Lawrence.

0: Metro News High School Sports Line tonight, 7:06 tonight on many of these same Metro News radio stations. Fred Persinger, Dave Jeklin, Joe Brocato will talk to coaches and athletes from around the state, discuss the top storylines and matchups of the week. Metro News High School Sports Line, 7:06 tonight, on many of these same Metro News radio stations. 304-TALK, 304 is the text line, 800-765-8255. That is the phone number. Earlier, Brad McElhinney joined us in the first hour of the show to explain the governor's announcement yesterday that West Virginia is now among six states identified by the U.S. Department of Energy as potential host for nuclear life cycle innovation campuses. Kanawha County Delegate Kayla Young has worked consistently on nuclear issues on the State House Energy Committee, and she joins us on Metro News Talk Line this morning. Kayla, good morning, and thanks for joining us.
1: Hi, friends. Good to be here.
0: So, can West Virginia be a nuclear state?
1: Maybe. I hope so. We repealed the ban on nuclear energy in 2022, and this is an exciting announcement, but it's just really the first step in the process.
2: Kayla, would you agree with the old adage, you know, you can either be on the menu or at the table? And when it comes to this, I think it's good West Virginia's at the table. Is that fair?
1: Yeah, I think it is good. It's interesting because the original five states were named, like 26 states went for this program, and the original five states were named at the end of July. Then we got added, not sure when, but announced yesterday. So I'm wondering how that happened, but I do think it's a good thing.
0: Can you describe the initiative a little bit? We're just kind of learning about it. So this would be taking used fuel, recycling it, and making it into new usable fuel. Kind of give us an idea what the end game would be here.
1: So the Trump administration, the original Trump 1 administration, introduced a bunch of nuclear programs. They really wanted to grow their nuclear programs. The Biden administration continued that, and now we're back in Trump 2. They're doing more of it. Those programs are still going. This is a new program. This program is specifically focused on fuel fabrication and enrichment, reprocessing spent fuel and waste disposition. It could also include some power generation or advanced reactor deployment, and potentially co-location with data centers. But we don't know what West Virginia's plan is, which I would love to know what West Virginia's plan is. The other five states, we know what four of their plans are, but we have no idea what West Virginia potentially signed us up for. So we'll see. But this is not really about power generation. It's more about nuclear, the industry kind of as a whole.
2: Would you agree with those who believe unless we solve this particular problem, though, around nuclear waste, there's no path forward for the United States, even when it comes to small modular reactors? So it seems we have to solve this problem, figure out a way to do it responsibly if we want to grow nuclear generation in this country.
1: I mean, I've been to several nuclear power plants, and I think that they just host the fuel on site. I know they do in casks. I don't know that it's like necessarily a problem. We don't have a permanent repository in the United States, even though there's been tons of money set aside for it. But around the world, like especially in Finland, you will see communities like fighting to get these permanent repositories that are like deep underground. They get so many tax benefits, but like people want them. So I wouldn't call it a problem. I just don't know that the United States has like sorted what they're going to do yet.
0: Talking to Kanawha County Delegate Kayla Young. She is on the House Energy Committee and has been working on nuclear issues consistently during her time on that committee. So, Kayla, what would West Virginia's nuclear future, what does that look like to you?
1: That's a great question. I wish we could get some small reactors here. The biggest issue that we have with nuclear across the country right now is that it's incredibly expensive, and I don't want ratepayers to end up holding the bag for nuclear energy. Once these reactors can be scaled and become cheaper, I think that's great. I would love to get one of the demonstrations here in West Virginia, but not on the backs of ratepayers and their already rising utility bills. So it would be great to see SMRs here, different kinds of nuclear, you know, reactors going on here, but not with ratepayers paying for them. So I think these federal initiatives are great because then West Virginia is not really having to pay for it.
2: Give us a sense of job estimates. I know there was some numbers touted yesterday, jobs, GDP, et cetera. It seemed pretty significant. Do you buy into the fact that this could become a diversification engine for West Virginia?
1: I think nuclear can become a diversification issue for West Virginia. We've already got, West Virginia has the only producer of nuclear grade graphite in the United States. Most people don't know that. So we already have some of the supply chain here. The numbers that we're seeing, it's like up to $10 billion per campus as part of this initiative, up to 25,000 jobs per campus, tons of money in tax revenue for these campuses. Those numbers seem insanely high to me. Like, I looked at the DOE's budget and they've only put in $127 million, I want to say, in $102 million for this specific program in the FY27 budget for the Department of Energy. So those $10 billion investments seem high for right now, I think. But I mean, I think it's a good investment regardless.
0: Kanawha County Delegate Kayla Young joining us here, Metro News Talk Line. From a legislative standpoint, we've repealed the ban, obviously did that in 2022. What legislative initiatives need to be undertaken to kind of clear the way to open West Virginia up to this type of development?
1: I mean, we're open to it. There could be incentives that we could have. Like, every energy source has lots of incentives at all different levels. But I mean, we have the capacity to do it right now. I know that I've personally spoken with a lot of nuclear companies. I know that the last administration and this one have spoken to multiple nuclear companies to bring them here. We don't necessarily have to do anything. It's just that it's so expensive. And right now it's so experimental. I don't know that we should necessarily be putting state dollars. That's the best use of state dollars right now. I want to have them here, but I think that we can just work with them to get economic development presently.
2: Utah, Tennessee, Oklahoma, Louisiana, as my friends down there say, not Louisiana. I made that mistake last time I was there. It's Louisiana.
1: Yeah.
2: And Idaho. So essentially competing with them, because there's only going to be so many of these campuses. You hit on something. You talked about transparency, understanding what the governor's plan is. There's always these uses, of NDAs, non-disclosure agreements, these kinds of things, because we don't want to tip our hat to Tennessee or Oklahoma. I get that. How do you find the sweet spot where people such as yourself, who are legislators, have an understanding, have a hand in the process, but at the same time, we're not outright telling Tennessee what we're going to do so we keep a competitive advantage?
1: I mean, I think that they're going to have several campuses. We don't know how many there's going to be, but Utah, Idaho, Tennessee, Louisiana have already released their full plans. I don't know that we're competing, yes, but they're all looking for different things. So I don't know that we're really, you know, that they're. I think the government's going to do different things based on their different needs. So I think we should have more information about what West Virginia's plan is. We know what Utah's, Idaho's, Tennessee's, Louisiana, Oklahoma has not released their plan, but we have no idea what West Virginia's plan is. So those are the real questions that I have, and I hope that we'll get from the administration. I think that's what we need to be asking, is what did we agree to do?
0: Kayla, whether it's one of these campuses that the governor was talking about yesterday, somewhere down the road, it's one of the small modular reactors. How do you sell this to the community? This would actually be located in or near? It seems like it might be a hard sell.
1: So support for nuclear has been rising among everybody over the past several decades, and people are actually more interested in having a nuclear reactor in their backyard than they are having a data center. So, I mean, I don't know that the Republican majority cares that much about selling it to the community when they take away local control on other things. But I do think that those are conversations. Consent-based siting is a really great way to do it, where we can talk to people. Most people's knowledge of nuclear energy comes from either The Simpsons, literally, or sure. Something like Chernobyl or it really is The Simpsons, or yeah. Like Chernobyl or Three Mile Island or something like that. And those are all very specific instances of nuclear problems, but that's not really the full picture. And also the technology has massively changed. So I think it's a lot of education, but generally speaking, most

0: bit and understand what new nuclear actually is versus what it used to be.
1: Yeah, I think so. And I think the Office of Energy is trying to do that to some extent. That might have been in the governor's bill that passed. Honestly, it went through so many versions, I don't recall. But I do think the Office of Energy is starting to do that, but we should be doing some more education around it.
2: Kanawha County Delegate Kayla Young. Interested to see where all this goes. Kayla, thank you so much for the time today. Appreciate it.
1: Thanks, y'all. See ya.
2: Absolutely. Coming up, we'll get to your text, 304-TALK-304. 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
2: 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Let's get some text in. 304-TALK-304. Guys, nuclear waste never goes away. No thanks, says the texter. Guys, we can't even get a power line to go through the state. If you think we're going to get nuclear power in this state, I've got some property in Lincoln County I'd like to sell you. You know what? That's actually what got me all riled up this morning on the Facebook comments in a post that actually most of the comments weren't related to the post, TJ, but it was just no to everything. No to data centers, no to this, no to that. No, no, no, no, no. You've said this before. At some point, we at least got to say, we'll consider it. You at least got to start there. If you're no to everything, then, well, you have nothing. Anyway, that's what got me all worked up this morning when I went down the rabbit hole.
3: We should at least be looking for a way to say yes. We don't even want to look. Our default, no.
2: Yeah.
3: Can't even get the ask out. No. I mean, it's just like, okay, what do you want to do? What do you want to do?
2: And that's not to say you don't scrutinize the proposals, you don't ask questions,
3: sure.
2: You can't be no to everything. All right, I'm better. 304, talk 304. Guys, if Justice jumps in the governor's race, Morrissey will appoint himself to finish out the remaining Senate term. All they do is swap seats. Not so fast, my friend. Because here's how this works, TJ, right? Let's play the hypothetical out. Again, we're playing hypotheticals here. We're 2 years away. But Justice, say he wins the primary challenge, wins in November, wins the general election. When do you think he resigns his Senate seat?
3: I would say on the night that he is to be sworn in at governor at 12 midnight, he resigns it at 11:59 and 58 seconds.
2: Absolutely. Morrissey never gets that opportunity. Justice won't let him have that opportunity. Guarantee it. That's what I would do. That's what I would do if I were Jim Justice. So, no, I don't think they swap seats. I don't know who he'd appoint either, but I don't think they swap seats. Texter says, yes, it did, Dave. Oh, that was the, Gino. I, for lack of a better title, called it Gino's porn bill. But that was the bill that was Gino Shirelli, Delegate Shirelli from Montague County, that would require actual information and age verification to use those sites. Are to view those sites here in West Virginia. 304-TALK-304. Texter says, guys, you're right. Great response. Drag the Senate trial out forever. Best campaign platform imaginable. Hey, you two are worth listening to. And that's the highest compliment one can get. Well, thank
4: you. Yes, it is. Yes, it is. Thank you.
2: What would you all be saying if Biden had renamed all of these territories, places, etc., like New Mexico to New America? Mocking approval. Is what I would be. The same thing. Mocking approval is what I would do. That's all. And hopefully you'd pick up on the sarcasm.
3: I'll take the bait. How weak do you have to be politically, personally, to feel like you have to rename the Gulf of Mexico or whatever body of water? You don't have to do that. Reagan would have never done that.
2: Hey, let's rename the Ohio River. Why does Ohio get credit for the river?
4: Well, there you go.
3: We own it.
2: West Virginia River. I'm all for it. Let's go with it. West Virginia River. Why not? Mossy? Mocking approval. You would still get the same mocking approval, no matter who the president is. 304 talk, 304. All right,
3: breaking news from the governor's mansion. Breaking news. I'm kidding. Oh. That would be he's gonna rename the Ohio River now.
2: I thought she had breaking news.
3: No.
2: Oh, okay. Hey, I'm all for it. Let's do it. Let's see what Ohio has to say about that. Take that, Ohio. All right. Final break. Back to wrap things up on a Wednesday. Back in a moment.
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6: 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In Ritchie County, the tiny community of Auburn had 15 homes on Main Street damaged or destroyed. County Commission President Randall Riggs.
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0: 304 Talk, 304, the text line. A couple of more texts before we call it a day. Texter says, "You're laughing, but when the governor does it, you're getting the blame." All right. That's fine. I think a seat swap is possible. They're all about expediency. So, yeah, an agreement, says the texter. Could there be a backroom agreement with brandy and cigars and curly mustaches?
1: Got a lot of bad blood you're going to have to work through. People have been talking, and it becomes personal. I also think egos. I think both of them have egos. Who would want to admit, well, I need a deal to be able to... I don't know that either one of them get past their egos. Expediency, yes.

0: How would Washington feel about that deal? How would John Thune feel about that deal? Is he going to get the same kind of buy-in from Morrissey that he gets from Justice? I think he would have something to say about it. I don't know.
1: Texter says, hanging up on someone with a flip phone was the most satisfying experience of all time.
0: Oh, yeah.
1: Yeah, everybody, every kid from the 90s knows that. You do the one-hand clap. If you're really mad, you could use both hands and clap the thing shut. Now what do you do? It hangs up by itself. Doesn't really have the same effect when you're mad, you know, when you're in an intense conversation, TJ. You say, that's it. And then you got to press the button.
0: Well, what if you're like me and there's a little latency and you're like, you know, because I can't tell you the number of times I thought you were going to hang up because no one wants to. It's not the same. It's not the mic drop dramatic exit right. To the texter's point, your point.
1: Maybe flip phones weren't all that bad. Maybe we didn't realize just how good we had it with those Motorola Razors.
0: Well, you know, Apple's having their event today, Dave, and you know what they say they're going to do? The first foldable iPhone.
1: Really?
0: If I can get somebody on tomorrow, maybe we could cover that or talk. I have a lot of questions about it. We'll have to talk. But
1: all right. Production meeting beginning in 40 seconds. Follow the news of the day over at the website, WVMetroNews.com. For the entire crew, which includes but is not limited to Ethan Collins, Mike Noltzing, and Jake Link, it's Dave and TJ. We'll talk to you tomorrow at 10:06. This is Talk Line on Metro News, the voice of West Virginia.
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3: A bigger push to lower costs. I'm Lisa Brady, Fox News. The U.S. Treasury just confirming the amount of a bond buyback operation aimed at helping to lower long-term interest rates.
4: They've announced now three times the original plan that was announced last month. They're going to buy back $6 billion worth of bonds between 10-year and 20-year. So they're sticking to the long end of the bond yields related to this. They are trying to work directly within the bond markets to try and bring this down. They would specifically like to see the 10-year go down because that is tied to mortgage rates and auto loans, trying to boost some of the market.
3: Fox Business's Edward Lawrence at the White House. This has one everyday cost keeps rising. Gas prices jumping 7 cents since yesterday in AAA's national average for regular, with U.S. oil prices surging back over $96 a barrel. After Iran fired more missiles at a U.S. warship, prompting the U.S. to strike back.
5: Iran certainly paying a heavy price for lashing out against U.S. warships. Five Iranian oil tankers hit and destroyed by U.S. forces on Tuesday, four in the Gulf of Oman, one near Karg Island.
3: Fox's Steve Harrigan in Tel Aviv. Iran responded to that by firing more missiles at U.S. positions in Jordan, which says it intercepted most of the missiles and two fell in the desert. Democrats pointing to the Iran conflict and rising costs as a key part of their midterm messaging as President Trump prepares to head to Dallas for the first ever Republican midterm convention, which begins tonight. Federal prosecutors taking aim at a Chinese run network accused of being a marketplace for scams.
6: We are working with our private industry partners, and they are Google, Meta, Tether, Coinbase, and we're not only going after the Chinese organized criminal enterprises, but the networks and the infrastructure.
3: U.S. Attorney for D.C. Jeanine Pirro says more than 500 scam sites have been shut down so far. 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
3: The Israeli Prime Minister plans a whirlwind visit to New York later this month, despite his feud with the city's mayor.
11: Israel's UN Ambassador Danny Danon says there is no option. His Prime Minister will appear in person to address the United Nations General Assembly. New York City Mayor Zoran Mamdani has described Benjamin Netanyahu as a war criminal and called for his arrest, a call he had to withdraw because the city doesn't have the authority to detain him. Mayor Mamdani has also asked New Yorkers to protest the September 24th speech, Ambassador Danon accusing him of sowing chaos. The International Criminal Court issued a warrant for Netanyahu's arrest, but neither the US nor Israel are members of the ICC. Jonathan Savage, Fox News.
3: Opening statements are set for today in New Mexico, where Facebook is on trial over privacy concerns linked to the 2016 election. The state accuses the social media platform of failing to protect users from a data breach. An iconic burger chain is making some MAHA changes.
12: To make burgers healthy and delicious, California-based In-N-Out Burger revealing its secrets on top of never-frozen beef patties. Several changes to its ingredients this year, starting with the buns. No more sesame flour, saying even small amounts can cause a dangerous reaction for those with allergies. Replacing iodized salt with sea salt, following the replacement of high fructose corn syrup in its ketchup, now sweetened by real sugar. And no more cancer-linked red dye number 3 in its pink lemonade and strawberry shakes. Can fans tell the difference? Well, sales driving more stores. 430 locations, including new at Suntan Valley, Arizona and Hendersonville, Tennessee.
3: Fox's Therese Crowley. Another sell-off on Wall Street, which is under pressure from the bond market. Right now, the Dow's down 395 points. That's off session lows. The S&P and the NASDAQ also in the red. I'm Lisa Brady, Fox News.
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14: 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We're looking at partly sunny skies for today, high 84. Tonight, mainly clear, low 68. Tomorrow, partly sunny with an afternoon thunderstorm possible, high 83. Friday, mostly cloudy, high 77. Saturday, mostly cloudy with some scattered thunderstorms possible, high 76. And then on Sunday, it's going to be mostly cloudy with some thunderstorms possible, high near 81.
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15: Hi, everyone, and welcome to the show on this Wednesday, September 9th, 2026. I'm 13 News and Tonight Live anchor Amanda Barron alongside Dave Allen. Jeff Jenkins is standing by with today's top headlines, and TJ will join us with commentary coming up in just a couple of minutes. That one's gaining some traction, TJ. On the program today, we're going to introduce you to this year's West Virginia Teacher of the Year. Her name is Laura Presley. She is from Mercer County. She teaches at her alma mater, Princeton High School, and she gave a speech last night at the inaugural Champions of Learning event that makes you want to go back to school. It was nice to hear from her, nice to meet her, and meet her family as well. Also, we're going to introduce you to the school service personnel of the year, Lisa Cook. She's a bus driver from Boone County. She has a lot of fun on her school bus and has a fantastic philosophy. She's only been doing it for a couple of years. In fact, interesting note, her own children did not even ride the school bus when they were in school. She drove them. Now she realizes how great the school buses are. She's going to join us to talk about it. The counselor of the year is Miriam Mason. She's from Monongalia County. And Alicia Riggleman is the principal of the year. She is from Berkeley County. Musselman High School. They were all lovely, so excited, and they're so looking forward to this platform that they'll have in 2027 to lead the people in their respective fields. So that'll be a lot of fun coming up. There are wonderful West Virginians this week. We have a bevy of wonderful West Virginians for you this week. We're also going to unpack this nuclear announcement. What does it mean? There are a lot of questions surrounding nuclear energy, I think, for some people, depending on your generation. You might have like a negative connotation when it comes to nuclear. We're going to sort out some of the fact from fiction, Dave, coming up in just a little bit.
0: Looking forward to it. Also, a little bit later on in the show, we're going to talk to the folks from Valley North. Alex Weld is the project lead, the project outreach lead there. And they've been in the news a lot, but they just recently made a large donation to flood victims in North Central West Virginia. So we're going to talk to them about that. Of course, we're getting ready for high school football Friday night, and it'll be here before you know it, just a couple days away. Well, tonight, your football season, your football week officially kicks off with Fred Persinger and the crew and the high school sports line, which airs tonight on many of these same Metro news stations. So we'll get a little preview with Fred coming up about 1:45 or so.
15: All right. Sounds awesome. Let's check in on the day's top headlines. For that, we turn to Jeff Jenkins. Hello.
16: There you go. Okay. All right.
15: Are you there? Hello?
16: Trying to be on. Okay, there we are.
0: You're there. Oh, I'm sorry. Okay. I got newsmakers calling me while I'm on the air, so I'm trying to do too many things at once.
16: Name dropping here. Wow.
0: But none bigger than Jeff Jenkins, so go ahead. Sorry about that.
16: I didn't mean it that way, but name dropping. But anyway, a couple of things working on. Governor Morsi has an announcement this hour. He started this last week. He's been talking about, obviously, the health care, the rural health care transformation money that the state is getting. And so now he's starting to make some specific announcements. Did so last week with three programs, doing another one today, this hour down in Hurricane. I think it's the Ascend program. It's going to be getting some money out of this to try to draw some health care workers in, it sounds like.
15: Bring them here.
16: So he's announcing that at this hour. So we'll have a story coming up on that at the website. A fatal fire under investigation that happened this morning in the Leon area of Mason County. A person died and a second person was injured. That happened at about 3:00 this morning. State Fire Marshal's office investigating a possible cause. Also today, the Broadband Enhancement Council met, the State Broadband Enhancement Council. It's one of those big issues in West Virginia. I don't know if it's my niche, but one of the big issues in West Virginia is the broadband deployment, mm-hmm. and the state's going to get a lot of federal money, and they've gotten it in various programs, and there's another update today. So one of the things that really came out of this meeting, I thought, was that a couple of years ago AEP announced that it was going to do a broadband deployment project in Logan and Mingo counties. Mm-hmm. They're working with a group that kind of an expert in that, but they were going to, help them.
15: Deploy it, get it
16: where it needs to go, put up poles where they need to be put up, those type of things. And that's almost done. It's almost done. So that was a pretty good update today from AEP, from the AEP project manager on that. So we'll include that in our story.
15: Okay.
16: State is getting the big, big, big money in the BEAD program that it's getting, hundreds of millions of dollars to expand broadband in West Virginia. But, the state also got a lot of money in the, ARPA.
15: Mm-hmm. ARPA.
16: Yes. There's so many.
15: Haven't talked about that in a while.
16: Yeah, so there's so many of those things. So the ARPA projects, the money that the state got for the ARPA projects, those are also winding down. There's already about, I know this isn't a large number, but there's 120 customers that have hooked on to ARPA project sites. They're now getting broadband where they weren't getting broadband.
15: Hey, if you're one of those 120 customers.
16: And there's a couple of thousand more that is going to be at their front doors. Okay. And so now it's up to those who provide broadband to say, hey, be my customer type of thing. But there's an update on that today. And so one of the broadband Enhancement Council members is Michael Holstein, and he said this, we'll just play a soundbite with him. He said this, and I think it's probably the feeling of a lot of people.
17: It's exciting to me that we are sitting in these meetings now listening to these completions.

0: The fruits of the labor are, we're seeing those.
1: Okay, yep. So I think that's what a lot of people are saying. Finally, you're hearing like, oh, wow, there are some people that, broadband, they didn't have it before. Now it's at their front door and they're getting it. And there's still a long way to go. Some of these projects still have a way to, especially the BEAD program. There's a little bit of an update on that today. But, as he says, Holstein mentioned there, you're starting to see some of these things completed, which is
2: It's
1: encouraging.
2: encouraging,
1: Yeah,
2: yeah. We've been talking
1: encouraging.
2: about it
1: And
2: for a long time.
1: I think that all feeds into, making West Virginia more marketable, making West Virginia a more of a place for people to move if they can get broadband.
2: Makes a
1: You
2: difference.
1: go to a low crime area, a beautiful area with tourism and different things, and you can work from home. That makes West Virginia an attractive place. So again,
2: Nice to
1: this,
2: see that hear an update
1: yeah, I
2: and
1: mean, this is a long game, right? I mean, it's a long game. It doesn't happen overnight. So we'll get a story posted on that coming up at WVMetroNews.com. Also give an update on what the governor is saying. And plus, there's a news conference this afternoon. They have these every once in a while. The U.S. attorney, and this particular news conference is from the U.S. attorney for Southern West Virginia, Moore Capito, the U.S. Marshal, Jack Chambers, State Police Superintendent Colonel Mitchell. And they'll be announcing the results. I think it's called Operation Cold Country, where they do these every once, a couple times a year, maybe. I know at least once a year, where they try to find those convicted sexual offenders who are non-compliant. They haven't signed up on the, a lot of people, when they're convicted of sexual crimes, they have to be a registered sex offender for life. And so those who, that's a crime if you don't do that. And so they have these operations, and typically what happens when they go out and find these, then they are able to make arrest in other, on other charges, on
2: Sure.
1: other things. They find other things. And so we'll find out the results of that. There's a presser coming up downtown Charleston at 1:30.
2: Must be U.S. Marshals in Northeast or in Northern Ohio just did a press conference yesterday where they've located 79 children who were reported missing. In some
1: Wow.
2: cases it was connected to sex trafficking. There was one girl who was found in a Columbus suburb hiding in a crawl space of a basement. And then they were able to locate her sister who was found at a restaurant. And as a part of that, then they arrested her mom as a part of a probation violation. So there are a lot of pieces and parts to all of those, but I just thought when 79 children
1: Wow.
2: reported missing is a significant
1: Yeah.
2: number.
1: Very, very.
2: Something to think about.
1: So we'll get an update on that from Moore Capito and others coming up. And then I just thought, just an interesting thing happened last night. We don't have a story yet. We're trying to get a little bit of a reaction story at our website. But just the city of Point Pleasant last night had their city council had a vote on a POTA district, which is basically in a lot of cities have these in West Virginia. You're designated outdoor drinking. You can go from a business to a business with an open container or a cup of
3: It has to be approved what you're drinking out of.
2: It's a specific cup, very specific cup.
1: Specific cup of an adult beverage. And they turned it down. Point Pleasant's going to be, it's going to be growing. So you kind of had that, hey,
2: Interesting.
1: we're growing type of thing, and you had a lot of people showing up saying, oh, this is Point Pleasant, we're not going to do that.
2: Can't think of where I was the other day, but there was actually a line, like literally a painted line, and it said, like, POTA ends, maybe it was when I was in South Carolina. Anyways, public outdoor drinking area ends here, and it was painted on the ground.
3: First time I saw that was in Ohio, and we didn't have those in West Virginia, to my knowledge, at that time. My wife and I were in a little town outside Columbus, and I was asking people, said, what exactly? Actually, up there they call them DORA. It's a designated outdoor, I think, recreation area, but basically it's the same thing. And I kept thinking, what's DORA? Who's DORA? Because,
2: She's an explorer.
3: I knew that from years ago,
1: Your niece
3: vaguely.
1: could tell you that.
3: So, best first time I
2: Taught me
3: had seen
2: that.
3: it. And oddly enough, guys, I was actually in Point Pleasant last night. I had to attend a funeral service up there, and I had a little extra time. And I used to live in Point Pleasant. First place my wife and I lived when we got married was Point Pleasant. So I had a little extra time because I'm always early. And I just drove around the town. You would not believe how much that town has grown. And this is even before Nucor. This, I mean, has grown since the time when I lived there, which was, 1992 when I lived there. I mean, the downtown was basically.

0: dead at that point. Mm-hmm. This was before they embraced the whole Mothman thing. Last night, 5:36, I drive by, and I did the main drag there in Point, and I look down the street where the Mothman statue is. There were 30 people standing there just having their picture taken with the Mothman statue, 5:30, 5:45 on a Tuesday evening.
1: Wow.
0: So yeah. It's growing, definitely.
1: It's yeah.
2: You know,
1: make room for more.
2: You know, he lived there. He just called it Point.
1: That's how you know.
2: Yeah.
1: I work with somebody who's it's Point.
0: Point. It's Point.
1: That's how you know.
0: It's just like saying L.A. about Logan. You don't call it Logan. It's L.A.
2: All right. So, but we'll have those stories and more coming up. And nice job last night emceeing.
1: Oh, thank you.
2: Yeah,
1: it was lovely.
2: Yeah, we were watching you, and after we thought we kept saying here in the newsroom, "Okay, Amanda, move it along. Let's go."
1: I was just reading my script. I swear.
2: I know, but it was a nice event.
1: It was so nice.
2: Yeah, we got a little connection here, a little connection to the counselor of the year.
1: You know, Jake Flatley,
2: former Metro News employee. That's his sister.
1: Yes.
2: And the Flatley family is, five kids, all work in West Virginia, all very successful. And they're originally from Wheeling. And I've met his parents before. Great people. And so excited for her.
1: Yeah, she'll talk about that. Was one of the questions I asked her. And I think he calls her Mimi. But I asked her about this last night. I'll ask her again today. About why she stayed, because she's from Wheeling. Now she works in Morgantown, Milam Park Elementary, a counselor. And she, all four of them could not have been sweeter. Their families were so excited for them. It was just a really positive, fun evening. So
2: yeah.
1: I'm glad I was happy to be there in a small part. And yeah, it was cool. And you'll meet all of them coming up in just a little bit. I'm excited. Moving it along, Jeff, moving it along. We're back in just a minute.
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9: It's got to be Jim. I heard that line all weekend, at lunch, grabbing coffee, sitting in a waiting room, watching football, exchanging texts. It came up in almost every political conversation I had. And the non-Team Morrissey conservatives, already thinking about 2028, aren't necessarily saying it's because they dislike the other names being floated. They're saying it because they believe the only realistic way to defeat Governor Patrick Morrissey is one-on-one. I like so-and-so, but if a bunch of people get in, Morrissey wins by default. That was the second most quoted line of the weekend. The thinking is simple. Justice clears the field. If he runs, the expectation among many Republicans I've talked with is that other serious contenders stay out. Why does that matter? Because a crowded primary risks recreating 2024, when Morrissey won a four-way Republican primary with roughly one-third of the vote. Call it the Morrissey third. Voters believed to be firmly in his camp regardless of who else runs. So far, State Treasurer Larry Pack is the notable potential challenger who has publicly said he won't run if Justice does. Pack says he'll support Justice instead. Could Justice simply endorse someone else and clear the field that way? History suggests that's no guarantee. Justice endorsed Moore Capito in the crowded 2024 primary. Morrissey won anyway. Then there's money. Morrissey has proven he can raise it. And Club for Growth president David McIntosh told me the organization spent $13.1 million supporting Morrissey last time and is prepared to spend what it takes if he's challenged again. Justice would bring something different. His name recognition, two terms as governor, and political durability could reduce the amount of money needed simply to introduce or reintroduce himself to voters. And as a sitting United States senator, he has access to political and fundraising networks of his own. So does it really have to be Jim? That's for others to reckon with. And no disrespect is intended toward anyone else considering a run. But this much is clear. Among Republicans whose singular objective is defeating Patrick Morrissey, the conversation is increasingly centered on one scenario. Jim Justice versus Patrick Morrissey, one-on-one. Justice says he'll make his decision soon. And when he does, if he does, my bet is the rest of the field clears.
10: All right, TJ joins us now with more. So I did see last night, in speaking just of the governor, the governor is speaking right now at that event. It's an event to bring healthcare workers. It's part of the Rural Transformation Program. Seeing right now President Benson, and I think Elise Smith standing next to him at this. I'm just looking at Twitter.

0: real fast. Anyways, it's a $2.4 million award to Ascend West Virginia to strengthen the healthcare workforce. So, TJ, I bring that up to say last night I saw your post. I saw the governor was quick to post as well, saying, like, listen, we're 20 months in. We're delivering on results. We're doing what we're supposed to be doing. And that's not where my focus is right now.
1: May not be his focus, but it's not reality. Look, you are running from the day you get elected. That's just the way the reality of the world is, and especially for executive positions, governorships. You run earlier and earlier these days, and I would discount it if I was the governor. I get that, but there is a very real issue there. And look, I had some calls yesterday, people trying to sell me on the fact that the Republican Party is united, to which I said, baloney. Baloney.
0: We talked about a faction for a long time there.
1: And that's part of this. And that's why it's being brought up so early. And look, if your main goal, if you're in the faction that is not on Team Morrissey, and they're calling themselves this, I had a couple people refer to it as this, anybody but Morrissey. That's what they're starting to call themselves. And you are going to look, if your goal is to get him out of the office, you're going to take whatever path is most expedient. And that is a one-on-one justice versus more. Yeah.
0: In just very different ways.
1: Very different ways. Morrissey is a prolific fundraiser. Jim has a reputation. He can run on that. Look, it's going to come down. I try not to be a betting man. It's going to come down to that.
0: One of the things, I think it was with Greg Thomas yesterday that you guys, oh, I didn't realize what time it was.
1: Yeah, you're good.
0: Hold that thought. We'll share that another day. We're back in a minute. Let's go to the Metro News anchor desk for a check of local news. 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
2: West Virginia Metro News, I'm Chris Lawrence. The state fire marshal is trying to determine a cause for a fire that broke out early this morning at a home on Route 62 in the Leon community of Mason County and claimed alive. Authorities say the one person was killed and another was taken to the hospital. That fire about 3 o'clock this morning. Nuclear energy investments could be coming to West Virginia. Governor Patrick Morrissey on Tuesday announcing that West Virginia, along with 5 other states, have been identified as potential hosts of the Nuclear Lifestyle Innovation Campuses. U.S. Office of Nuclear Energy Chief of Staff Tom Mape says the department is excited about that opportunity.
3: We're now in kind of the real negotiation discussion mode, and we're hoping to move the ball forward on nuclear as a whole throughout the country. The president put a task to quadruple nuclear power by 2050, and hopefully states like West Virginia will help accomplish that.
2: Now, Morrissey says there are no guarantees with the announcement, but the state now has its hat in the ring.
4: I would ask the people of the state, why not here in West Virginia? Why not? We are rapidly becoming America's energy state. And with coal, with gas, and nuclear, there's no stopping us.
2: Federal officials say a campus might attract up to $50 billion in capital investment, generate $10 billion in state and local tax revenue, and create nearly 25,000 jobs. Today, the governor is in Putnam County. He'll have an announcement in Hurricane this hour about rural health care. You're listening to Metro News, the voice of West Virginia.
5: Come on, Liam, let's go. Get open. Come on, go for it. Wake up. Wake up, Liam. Oh, come on, use your head. Gotta want it. Dominate.
6: There he goes again. 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
7: That's what Liam wants.
6: That's what we all want.
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2: The U.S. Attorney for Southern West Virginia, Moore Capito, joins U.S. Marshal for Southern West Virginia, Jack Chambers, and State Police Superintendent Jim Mitchell for a news conference later today at the Byrd Federal Courthouse in Charleston. They'll be discussing the results of Operation Cold Country. That's been an effort in recent days to target non-compliant sex offenders and other wanted individuals. And students, faculty, and staff at Marshall will have a 3-day 9/11 Day of Service event starting tomorrow and running through Saturday. From the Metro News Anchor Desk, I'm Chris Lawrence.
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1: Welcome back to Metro News Midday on this Wednesday. We hope that you're having a great week. It's about 12:34. There's a group of parents in Mingo County who have filed suit against Hope Expansion. They're concerned about money. This comes as Mingo County is facing some school closures in their area. Treasurer Larry Pack came back yesterday and said he wanted to respond to this. He wanted to explain why he thinks that this lawsuit is misguided. He joins us now on Metro News Midday. Thanks for joining us, sir.
2: Hey, glad to do it. How are you guys today?
1: Doing all right. Thank you so much. You know, there are a lot of parents who are not, you know, utilizing the Hope Scholarship. They are focused on their community schools and what's happening within the lines of their county. In Mingo County, they are facing more school closures, and they're frustrated because they feel like the Hope Scholarship is affecting what's going to happen to their students. To that, you say what?
2: Well, I think without a doubt, I understand the frustration really of anybody in the southern coalfields, particularly the parents of school-age children. We've lost so much population in those areas over the past 2 years. We're still losing population, and it's really had a large impact on our public schools because we've lost so many children in the system. I think over the last 15 years overall in the state of West Virginia, we've lost about 45,000 students. So we're down about 230,000 students in West Virginia. And it just puts a lot of pressure on our county school system. So my issue with the folks in Mingo County is not that they shouldn't be frustrated, not that they shouldn't strike out and ask for help, but basically my issue is that Hope has nothing to do with the issues that they're dealing with. When you look at Hope Scholarship, as far as the growth in the program on expansion, the big part of that growth, the substantial amount now of that growth, is in homeschool. It's in an online school. It's a micro school. It's not private school. It's most of the private school kids, students were in Hope last year. So it's really the expansion we saw this year, going from about 15,000 students to 25,000 students, all related to that. So, again, I just don't think that Hope is to blame in this situation and what they're trying to do. But I am calling. I do believe that as far as the legislature, the governor, the State Board of Education, County Board of Education, we all need to get in a room and do some things to help public ed.
1: There are two lawsuits here. One is against the Mingo County Board of Education, the West Virginia Board of Education, and the State Superintendent of Schools, Michelle Blatt, talking about the procedures that have to happen before deciding whether or not they're going to close Dingus. The second one is against you specifically and the Hope Scholarship, and then Superintendent Blatt over the expansion. So how do you, for parents who are busy, who have a lot of things going on, who are just trying to make sure that their kids are taken care of and won't have to go to a neighboring school that has, you know, where they're going to have a longer commute, what do you think the best way to explain your position, to say why you really don't, like, the easiest way to say why you don't think this is a factor, or how these monies are different?
2: Well, I think, first of all, there's three different suits regarding school funding going on. It's my understanding, the Mingo County suit, the Lincoln County suit, and also one in Berkeley County. I think we're involved, possibly two of them, but we're not involved in the third one. So again, the big pressure on our public schools, particularly our public schools, is the loss of the reduction in students is one of the big problems that we're having in the schools. And when you lose students, you lose funding, and so it's really creating some huge problems. Matter of fact, we have enough room in our public schools in West Virginia to take care of twice the amount of students. So we've got 230,000 students. We can almost handle 400,000 students with the room that we have currently today. So just a lot of structural issues that need to be changed on public schools. So we've got a funding formula that was created by a judge about 50 years ago. We have a lot of regulations that are really almost ones that I think regulations that probably the Soviets will be proud of. It's so complex, it's so rigid, so our county school boards can't really make a lot of moves and things that they need to do for their particular county. So we've just overburdened the system, and what we need to do is give our teachers more opportunities, more power to teach in their classrooms, give the county boards more flexibility in how to spend the money. The legislature has been talking about these things. I think the governor's been talking about these things. State board's definitely been talking about them. It's just time for action, and it's time to stop talking. We need to help these students. But the reason that we've lost so many children in public schools is not Hope Scholarship. We had homeschool students before Hope Scholarship started. We have private school students before Hope Scholarship started. We haven't really seen that big an increase in either one of those. So, again, I just think that the blame and Hope Scholarship is not an appropriate thing to do.
3: Treasurer Pack, this is Dave Allen. We appreciate you joining us on the show today. And I hate to hit you something perhaps you haven't seen yet, but, I mean, literally within about 30 seconds of us getting ready to go on the air with your interview, it went out to the press a statement from the West Virginia State Democratic Party, and I won't read the entire thing. But basically it says, PAC and Republican politicians have championed the Hope Voucher scheme while ignoring the consequences of public schools that educate the overwhelming majority of West Virginia children. And they've done so while advancing the agenda. They mentioned American for Prosperity, Koch brothers, so on and so forth. I know you haven't seen it yet. But your response when you hear comments like that?
2: Well, I don't think it's politics, but to the extent it is, I'm proud to have voted for Hope Scholarship in 2021 when I was in the House delegates. I'm proud to vote to extend it to all students in West Virginia. Those are really good policy. But I'm also proud that last year that we called, my office called for that every teacher should be paid at least $50,000, right? So we got a current starting set salary for teachers of $42,000. We want to move it up to 50. If a teacher makes more than 50, we want to do it over 2,000. So I talk a lot about public education. I'm a big advocate that we need to do things to help public education. But I don't think this is politics. This is really about doing the things that we're called to do, which is we're supposed to be, you know, number one thing for state government is public ed. We've got to do a better job there. We've got to focus on that. At the same time, I think we can do Hope Scholarship. I think we can do both. So, again, you can call it politics, but I don't think it's politics. I think it's really doing our jobs. And so we need to give these County Board of Education the tools they need to educate our children.
3: The executive chair of the Mingo County Democratic Executive Committee in this statement, Treasurer, says, Larry Pack says the Mingo County parents' anger is misdirected, which you'd said earlier. He goes on to say, I think their anger is directed exactly where it belongs. So obviously a difference of opinion between the two sides here, Treasurer.
2: I think so, but you can do away with Hope Scholarship, and you could take that money, and that's about $400, $500 per student around that you allocate to all public schools. That's not going to fix public schools. It's so much more than a funding issue. It's a regulatory issue. There's so many things that need to be fixed in public schools. You can blame Hope Scholarship. You can blame Education Freedom, but we're not the reason. We're not the reason for the challenge that the public school system has. I feel very good about it. I respect the ability, the decisions that the folks have made in Mingo County to bring this suit forward. I think our position is going to be it will prevail. But again, they can close down the expansion of Hope Scholarship, but they still will not impact the quality of Mingo County schools, and that's what they're going for.
1: Is it fair to say it's apples and oranges?
2: I think again, when I read this, when I read the suit, what they want their school in Dingus to stay open, right? That's really what they want. They want that elementary school to stay open. Hope Scholarship has nothing to do with that. That's a school funding formula, right? That's money, right? That's regulations that will allow it to happen. That has nothing to do with Hope. It's more it's again. They need to do things to adjust the regulations, to give them more funding, if that's what they want. Hope Scholarship will not fix their problems.
1: State Treasurer Larry Pack, thank you. We appreciate your time today.
2: All right, thanks, guys.
1: Have a great day. We're going to take a break. We're going to talk nuclear energy when we come back. You're listening to Metro News Midday.
0: We'll be right back. 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
2: This is St. Jude patient Reagan. 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
9: West Virginia is now among 6 states identified by the U.S. Department of Energy as potential hosts for nuclear life cycle innovation campuses. The announcement was made yesterday. Of course, those 5 other states were identified a couple of months ago. West Virginia just added to this list. Governor Patrick Morrisey is calling it a positive step. He says it doesn't necessarily mean that West Virginia has been given the ultimate go-ahead, but he says it's a step in this direction that could lead to some potential development. Joining us now to talk a little bit more about nuclear energy is Dr. Liu. He is Associate Dean for Research, the Statler Endowed Chair of

0: Engineering, College of Engineering and Mineral Resources at West Virginia University. You got a lot of titles, and we're glad to have you on the program, sir. Thank you for joining us.
1: Thank you for having me.
0: It's our pleasure. I want to talk just about nuclear energy in general, but first I want to ask you, what does a nuclear life cycle innovation campus, what does that mean?
1: That's a DOE program, and I think they announced it several months ago, really to modernize the domestic nuclear industry base by co-locating the entire nuclear fuel life cycle with the integrated regional hubs. Basically, try to find some area in the nuclear industry more focused.
0: And so a lot of times, sir, when people think about nuclear energy, our minds go to disasters like Three Mile Island and Chernobyl. Talk about nuclear energy in general. Why does it seem to have, you know, this cloud around it that gets people a little concerned?
1: Yeah, that's people's psychology. Just like when we fly every day, but people always remember the disasters of the airplanes. But in the meantime, the all kind of data show actually air travel is much safer than driving. Same with nuclear. People enjoy nuclear energy every day. In the meantime, if you remember, you always remember Chernobyl and Fukushima.
0: Yeah, we think about that, and that's, you're right. The psychology plays into it. Talk about nuclear energy, and do you think nuclear energy is safe?
1: And certainly, everything we do have certain risk. But in the meantime, we do all kind of things every single day, including what I just mentioned, driving. You know, how many people killed by driving every year in the U.S., right?
0: Right.
1: So in general, I would say nuclear is safe. Certainly you need to play by the rules and make sure you operate in the right way. But that's what I see.
2: Talk about, this is Dave Allen. Thank you for joining us, Doctor. Talk about the advancements in nuclear energy and nuclear safety over the years. You know, we referenced Chernobyl and we referenced Three Mile Island. We certainly all remember those. But talk about the advancements that have happened over the years and why 2026 is a far cry from what it was in, let's say, when Three Mile Island happened, which I think was 1979. Talk about those advancements.
1: That was the last time the U.S. had accident. I don't think we have ever built in a new nuclear power plant since then. But since then, technology have developed tremendously. Also, from you know, the AI can help lots of stuff going on forward. But in the meantime, we are lack of a new nuclear power plant. As I mentioned, since 1979, there's not a single U.S.-based nuclear power plant being built. In the meantime, we have a tremendous need on the electricity, including especially recently, all the artificial intelligence and data centers. So yeah, we need all kind of power, including more nuclear power.
0: So tell us a little bit about the life cycle of nuclear power and why these campuses that are proposed, and it's not saying that it's coming to West Virginia, but there's, you know, the potential. Why are these campuses needed? I guess just explain, you know, how it works.
1: Yeah, as I mentioned, people talk about a lot about nuclear. In the meantime, we have not built a single new power plant since 1979. We certainly need to break the cycle and to get to more nuclear-related industry and nuclear energy itself. So this life cycle, certainly you can talk about from beginning from uranium mining all the way to nuclear waste, but you don't have to do all of those. West Virginia, as you know, we do not have a uranium mine. In the meantime, we can offer a lot about nuclear energy development for the state and for the country. For instance, we have lots of stuff can be translated to nuclear power. We have a retired coal power plant, and we have some areas and the coal brownfield. Also, we have lots of ongoing industry already support nuclear industry. We can certainly do more and give you several examples if you want to.
0: Please.
1: For instance, the new nuclear power plant, new nuclear plant, people hear a lot. They certainly can offer the critical parts for the nuclear industry. And my personal collaborators, like Special Metals in Huntington, West Virginia, they make the nickel-based alloys and other alloys can be used in nuclear industry. So by growing nuclear industry-related manufacturing or do some nuclear retooling, industrial retooling, then grow the state of West Virginia's economy and provide more nuclear power for U.S.
0: So you're saying we're already positioned in a way that, that would make something like one of these proposed campuses useful, especially in our region?
1: Definitely. We have already have some ongoing work. We can certainly do more.
0: No doubt about it. What do you think? Do you spend time, you know, obviously you're dealing with some very high-level students. You're dealing with high-level research, things that the rest of us don't think about every day. Do you find that you spend a lot of your time explaining to people why nuclear isn't this boogeyman that, that many people see it to be?
1: Well, it's just like everything else. It's really about how can we present the real picture of a nuclear industry. There's no doubt there is a risk. As I mentioned, you heard about Smile Island, Fukushima, and others. Mm-hmm. In the meantime, there are lots of benefits associated with nuclear industry. So people need to weigh in and pros and cons. To me, the benefit nuclear industry can bring to the state and to the country far more than the cons or even the risk.
0: Do you know, sir, are you able to kind of quantify, like, these proposed campuses, the amount of jobs that potentially come with them?
1: And I don't think the economists, there's some numbers thrown around. For instance, they talk about potential $50 billion revenue, $10 billion tax, and 25,000 high-end jobs. But that, I guess, we just need to wait to see. Certainly, they're more than just what we have at this moment.
0: Yeah. Well, thank you for talking with us. I know that what you do is much more extensive than what we're asking. But we hope that you'll come back as we learn more about this proposed campus and what it might mean for the state of West Virginia. Professor Liu from WVU, thank you so much for joining us.
1: Thank you for having me.
0: You're welcome. We appreciate it. Have a fantastic day. Coming up in just a little bit, we're going to introduce you to this week's wonderful West Virginians. There are four of them. They were highlighted last night at a very special gala. We'll talk about that. Also, we will talk about the Valley North Outreach Project and some help for people, Dave, who were hit hard by flooding earlier this summer.
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3: 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Metro News, the voice of West Virginia.
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2: Welcome back to Metro News Midday, coming up in just a couple of minutes, about 45 minutes, I should say. It'll go fast, though. We're going to talk with Fred Persinger about tonight's show. Lots of coaches.
3: Yeah.
2: Lots of that. And this one

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2: Brady, Fox News. Just getting word the UN nuclear watchdog reported Iran to the UN Security Council for failing to cooperate in a long-running probe into traces of uranium. Brady, Fox News. Just getting word the UN nuclear watchdog reported Iran to the UN Security Council for failing to cooperate in a long-running probe into traces of uranium found by inspectors at undeclared sites in Iran. A majority of the watchdog's board of governors voting in favor of the resolution. The diplomatic move comes after further escalation in the conflict with Iran.
3: Iran continues to try to hit U.S. naval ships. And for every time they do that or try to do that, they're going to lose tankers.
2: Secretary, after further escalation in the conflict with Iran.
3: Iran continues to try to hit U.S. naval ships. And for every time they do that or try to do that, they're going to lose tankers.
2: Secretary
4: Sandra's Metamucil story.
5: I started taking Metamucil for digestion, but had no idea it would impact so much more. Not only did Metamucil help
6: torture and killing of 24-year-old Sam Norquist, a transgender male who traveled to New York from Minnesota in late 2024 after meeting Arzuaga.
2: While they fight extradition to the UK, Andrew and Tristan Tate are facing multiple charges in Britain, including rape and assault. They deny it.
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1: 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We're always looking ahead to the weekend. And, of course, it gets underway, as I said earlier, on high school football coverage tonight.
2: School Service Person of the Year, the School Counselor of the Year, the Principal of the Year, and the Teacher of the Year. Laura Presley is the 2027 Teacher of the Year. Alicia Rigg, School Service Personnel of the Year. And she joins us now on Metro News Midday. Lisa, thank you so much for joining us.
3: Oh, yeah, thank you for having me.
2: Love.
3: How are you doing today?
2: I'm doing.
3: Parents of the younger students, they were like, you be sure and tell her you have something to say. And they get on and congratulate me. And it was like the best morning ever.
2: Oh, I'm so glad to hear it. You obviously are making a difference in kids' lives by being their school bus driver, 288, right? Is that what you told me?
3: 228, yes.
2: 228, okay. And so you were... a mom that drove your kids to school in the Tahoe, and then somehow you made the switch to being a bus driver. Talk about that.
3: I did. When my kids graduated high school, my son was actually a senior, and I decided to do this. I really didn't have a clue what I was getting into. I knew I wanted to do something. I didn't really want to go back to school. I've tried that, didn't like it. I love being part of the community. I love being around the children, and this is it. This, I mean, it's fulfilling.
2: And
3: it's very rewarding.
2: You said yesterday that you also wish you would have put your kids on the bus.
3: I do. Now knowing what I know and seeing the relationships that the kids make, you know, at school there's a lot of cliques nowadays, but on the bus it's kind of like they're one unity. You know, they're united there, and we sing happy birthday to everybody, you know, when it's their birthday, and I look back. And even the quietest of the kids, or maybe the honoriest of the kids, they're all singing and, you know, celebrating the child's birthday. So, I mean, it's just a fun time.
2: It is. You also do something special on Fridays.
3: Trivia Fridays. We don't do that. We haven't started yet doing it every Friday, but, you know, I have questions according to the grade level. And the trivia prizes are usually something to do with food, because they love any kind of snack.

0: any kind of food you bring. The kids always want that. You can't keep teenagers and these young kids full. I know that from experience, but they love it.
1: Yeah, you do. We talked yesterday also about how this is oftentimes you're the first person and the last person they see, and you're bookending their school day. Why is that meaningful to you?
0: Just to get them started right. I mean, I know how I feel, you know, when you wake up and if you're in a bad mood or maybe things aren't going your way. Just a smile from a stranger can change, you know, turn that around. And I want to be that, but I don't want to be the stranger. I want to be a constant reminder that, you know, they're going to have positivity in their day when they get on that school bus.
2: Hey, Lisa, this is Dave Allen. I really appreciate you taking time to join us on the show today, and congratulations. I want to, you know, and I've talked about this on the show in the past about parents who don't want to let their kids ride the bus. And sometimes we all understand, you said you didn't do it with your kids, but there are sometimes reasons because of their jobs or so on and so forth. But for those parents who don't really have that as a reason, and they just choose not to let their kids ride the bus, what would you say to them to convince them, and hey, it's okay to ride the bus?
0: Oh, the safety that are put into these buses when they're made is unreal. And not knowing that as a parent, you know, who didn't take the time to learn it. One thing that I can tell you, and I've learned this over the last few months, just learning more about the school buses. As a country in whole, West Virginia ranks number 6 in school bus safety throughout the years. So that's pretty top notch. You know, that's saying a whole lot about the safety of our school buses and our drivers.
2: And you drive out of Boone County. What area of Boone County are you in, if you don't mind my asking?
0: I do over, like, around Ashburg and Nellis.
2: Okay. Is that's downtown, downtown Nellis, right? I mean, the downtown area.
0: That's it. Oh, yeah.
1: She said they do it like safe Mario Kart. They just pretend like they're on Mario.
0: I mean, you know, yeah, we pretend like we're Mario Kart sometimes. I mean, we have different games that we play. They're all safe. I mean, we don't do anything that's, you know, breaking the rules.
1: Nope.
0: Cameras all around the bus to make sure that.
1: Yeah. Well, we know that they're protected. Congratulations on being named the 2027 School Service Personnel of the Year. Lisa Cook from Boone County, congrats.
0: Well, thank you so much. You guys have a wonderful day.
1: You do the same. Thank you so much. All right, let's head to Monongalia County now. That's where Miriam Mason works at Milam Park Elementary School, and she's the 2027 School Counselor of the Year, and she joins us now on Metro News Midday. Congratulations on your honor.
3: Thank you so much.
1: And we know that you are family here to the radio station because it's your brother, Jake Flatley, that used to work here, right?
3: Yes, he did.
1: Very cool. Well, congratulations on the honor. It is not easy to be a school counselor. You carry with you so many of these stories and so many of the hardships that the students who come through the doors of your school also are dealing with. How do you put that in perspective every day?
3: You know, I was just telling someone yesterday, actually, that it is really hard. I do think that, you know, as you move forward in the career, you learn different ways or strategies that help with that. One of mine is there's a gas station relatively close to the school, but far enough away to where I can reflect on the day. And so I always say, you know, on my way home when I hit that gas station, we're going to leave the school kind of behind, but focus on home from then on out. Now, some days are harder than others to do that, but what that looks like for me in the evening is spending time with my family, you know, exercising, doing things to take care of myself so that I can show up as my best for kids.
1: What do you think, as you heard your name called yesterday and you're standing with some other, you know, remarkable women who are doing very difficult work, what went through your mind?
3: Oh, it was honestly surreal. You know, when they announced my name, I was in complete shock for a moment. I know that this process has been such a journey and, you know, to be standing there alongside so many amazing school counselors, and to hear my name called was a moment that I will never forget. So I did feel incredibly honored and humbled, but I also know that, you know, everyone there I'm representing, right? So I am excited to showcase the important work that all of us do as school counselors in West Virginia every day.
1: As you move on through the next year, 2027, and have this platform, what will you work to raise awareness about when it comes to school counselors in West Virginia?
3: Yeah, so a lot of advocacy, the importance of having one caring, trusted adult, and that every student can have mental health access in their school buildings. That may be

0: the only mental health support that students ever receive. So I look forward to showcasing the work that school counselors do, the comprehensive programs that we build, but also the power of awareness, teamwork, and connection in our work as a whole.
1: What was it that made you want to go, this is Dave Allen, what was it that made you want to go into counseling to begin with, to choose this as a career?
0: Yeah, so, you know, a lot of it had to do with my school community growing up, the educators who believed in me when I was young, and, you know, the counselors that connected me to mental health support when I needed it in school. And I think that, you know, between them, my family, and just kind of this line of work, you know, it led me to find something I was really passionate about, to find something that is rewarding and fulfilling for me. But also through my own experiences, I have had firsthand benefited from the school counselor and educators in general.
2: Well, Miriam Mason, do you go by Mimi? Is that right?
0: Yeah, a lot. That's my nickname. So
2: Well, we know your new little nephew, right, came by last night to see you as well. Very exciting time for you and for your family. And we wish you the best as you move through 2027 in this role and as the inaugural winner of School Counselor of the Year. Congratulations to you.
0: Thank you so much. And thank you for your time. Oh, I really appreciate it.
2: It's our honor. It was nice to meet you. We're going to take a break. When we come back, we're going to introduce you to the 2027 Principal of the Year and the 2026 Teacher of the Year. Stay with us.
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0: Welcome back to Metro News Midday. We're continuing our wonderful West Virginian segment by telling you about the people who took home top honors last night at the inaugural Champions of Learning event. And joining us now to tell us a little bit more about how she'll use her platform as the 2027 Principal of the Year is Alicia Riggleman from Berkeley County Musselman High School. Thank you so much for joining us and congratulations.
1: Thank you. Thank you. And I really appreciate you having me on today.
0: Oh, it's our pleasure to have you here. Tell us a little bit about your reaction as you heard your name called last night.
1: It was an absolutely moment I'll never forget. Being in a room full of incredible educators, top five principals of the year in West Virginia, time honestly just stood still. And at that moment, all I could think about was my students, my staff, and the community at Musselman High School in Inwood, West Virginia, and how proud they were of the moment and what that represented of the work that they've poured into our school.
0: What do you hope to accomplish in this coming year as you have this platform now?
1: I definitely want to shine the spotlight on educators throughout the state of West Virginia. Running a school as a principal, you never know all the answers. So I'm excited to visit schools, mentor principals, see the absolutely amazing things happening throughout our state, and bring some of that back to Musselman High School.
0: Yeah, no doubt about it. As you work with kids these days, you know, we often talk about like connecting with them because this world is moving so fast. The way technology is moving, it's just going at lightning speeds. How do you continue to make sure that we're connecting to kids the way that we should be right now?
1: Yeah, that's one of my top priorities at Musselman. We are either the largest high school or the second largest high school in West Virginia. So one of my priorities every day is making sure that every student is seen, heard, and loved. A high five, a smile in the hall. A lot of students just need that one caring adult. I also focus on getting them connected to something, whether that's a CTE program, a club, a sport, band, theater. So I think the more that we can get them connected to the school and activities that they enjoy and interest, is the way that we can have a positive spin and keep them connected.
2: This is Dave Allen. We appreciate you being on the show and congratulations on your honor. I can hear it in your voice. You're really proud to be a part of the public school system, but also of Musselman High. Talk about that pride in your school.
1: Yeah. I'm only the seventh principal in history at Musselman High School, and we're built on a solid community foundation. We are the hub of our South Berkeley community, and believe it or not, I'm not an alumni. That's hard usually for the community to realize, but I have been there over 20 years, and they just rally behind the school, our school culture, our traditions. And what I really appreciate about Musselman is they've held on to those traditions. You know, sometimes we'll hear schools say, well, we used to do that. That used to be a tradition. And they've worked really hard, the staff, the students, and the community, to hold on to those things. I'm also very honored to have a lot of our staff. They are alumni of the school, which keeps those deep roots.
0: No doubt about it.
1: Of Musselman.
0: No doubt about it. We're happy to talk with you, Alicia Riggleman. Thank you so much for your time and congrats.
1: Thank you.
0: You're welcome. Laura Presley is the 2027 Teacher of the Year from Mercer County Princeton High School, her alma mater, and she joins us now. What's this day been like for you, Laura?
3: Hello. Thank you for having me
0: on.
3: It's been a whirlwind for sure. I just keep reflecting on last night, talking with my family, my friends, trying to share the love that people, so like I'm just so humbled with the way that people have celebrated this honor with me today.
0: You gave a beautiful speech and you talked about how teachers need to be the light even on those dark and dusty days, quoting the song there. Tell me about that.
3: That's right. So, you know, unfortunately, just with any profession, a lot of times there are negatives, and I totally, truly believe in education and our teachers and public education. And so my teachers have given me light. My parents have given me light. And so I just hope to pass that on to future teachers. That's at my core, as well as my students.
2: What was it that made you want to go into the teaching profession to begin with?
3: Oh, my goodness. So I tell everybody it was in my blood, for one. I was born to teach, but I had parents in education, both my grandfathers, so I saw the difference they made. And then I also, just like I said, my teachers inspired me, and I looked up to them. I played school. I know one of the former finalists last night said, you know, she's been a teacher since she was born. So it's just something that has made me happy, and it's a calling.
0: Your parents were so thrilled last night, so excited, and they're both educators.
3: They are.
0: Talk about them.
3: My dad, yes. So my dad is a retired physical education teacher. Oh my goodness, I would always laugh when we would go out places because everybody loves the PE teacher, right? Like, he would always get accolades and hugs. A lot of times I would be jealous as a young kid, but now I look back at that and I'm like, what a testament to him. And then my mother, she was a professor of radiology at Bluefield University. And so she taught on a different level. I'm proud of them and I'm thankful for them. I'm also thankful they're retired now so they can travel with me.
0: Yeah, they were so sweet last night.
2: What is it that makes I asked this of one of our other honorees earlier. What is it that makes your school so special? What do you love about your school?
3: So, Princeton Senior High School, I said this last night, they are the core. And as so many of them congratulated me last night and today, I said, I'm so excited for us. Because our motto is one town, one school, one family, and we truly are. So this celebration, in fact, this is a fun fact. I am actually getting a police escort right now to my school.
0: Oh my goodness.
3: My husband is driving us and they're all there waiting to celebrate with me. And so that's what this is. It's not about me. It's about my school, Mercer County, and the beautiful state of West Virginia.
0: That kind of just made me cry a little bit.
2: You need to send us some video of that. We want to see this video. Yeah. Well, let me just say, and I've said this on the air before, not just because I'm talking to you now, Princeton High School has the coolest football helmets in the entire state of West Virginia. I'm just telling you, that blue with the tiger look, man, you got the coolest. I don't know how much you had to do with that. You got the coolest helmets in the entire state of West Virginia. Oh. Just wanted to let you know that.
3: I'm about to go tell them that right now.
0: Okay.
3: When I go in, I'm going to let them know.
0: What a celebration. What message do you have for other teachers out there? We have about 40 seconds left.
3: So stay the course. Be there for each other. Be there for your students. It's worth it. And together, we are the light. We really are. And I wholeheartedly believe in that. And I cannot wait to witness that in action.
0: Well, I'm sure we're going to witness you in action as you are on the trail over the next year. But in the meantime, you go enjoy that, take in that celebration, soak it in. Laura Presley, congratulations, 2027 West Virginia Teacher of the Year.
3: Thank you all so much.
0: You're welcome. Enjoy.
2: And, you know, Amanda, there has been so much said about the public school system in the state of West Virginia, and it's certainly taken its share of lumps over the years. But I think we just talked to four people that are out there on the job every day, doing the stuff, and they're just amazing people. Congratulations to all of them.
0: They're all very nice people. Yes, excited for them for sure. We're going to take a quick break. When we come back, we're going to go and find out more about how the Valley North Project is working to help flood victims from this past summer. You're listening to Metro News Midday. We're glad you're here.

0: Now we'll go to the Metro News Anchor Desk for a check of local news. 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
1: West Virginia Metro News, I'm Jeff Jenkins. Some members of the State Broadband Enhancement Council expressing some optimism today that broadband is becoming more available in the Mountain State. The council received some updates today on several projects. Councilmember Michael Hosting says the news is encouraging.
2: It's exciting to me that we are sitting in these meetings now, listening to these completions. The fruits of the labor are you know, we're seeing those.
1: Meanwhile, energy needs also being discussed in West Virginia with data centers planned along with high voltage transmission lines proposed. PJM runs the grid that West Virginia and other states get their power from. PJM is the one trying to add power. Some groups are questioning PJM, like the group Vote Solar. Senior Mid-Atlantic Regional Director Elowen Corby.
3: There's communities that are engaging with PJM now in a way we haven't seen before. There's real experts. There's also state leaders, governors, public interest groups, state public utility commissions. So there's a lot of folks who are engaging. We need more.
1: Corby was a guest on WAJR's Talk of the Town. Governor Patrick Morrissey announcing today $2.4 million in rural health care transformation grant funds for the Ascend program with the hopes of attracting health care workers to the state. The Ascend program has been around for a couple of years now, originally financed by Marshall President Brad Smith and his wife Elise, drawing people from out of the state to move to West Virginia. You're listening to Metro News, the voice of West Virginia.
4: Come on, Liam, let's go. Get open. Come on, go for it. Wake up. Wake up, Liam. Oh, come on, use your head. Gotta want it. Dominate!
5: There he goes again. 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
6: That's what Liam wants.
5: That's what we all want.
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1: A news conference later this hour at the Byrd Federal Courthouse in downtown Charleston. U.S. Attorney for Southern West Virginia, Mark Capito, and others will be releasing some numbers from what's called Operation Coal Country. The initial goal was to find non-compliant convicted sexual offenders. Metro News High School Sports Line will look ahead to week three of the high school football season on its show tonight. You can watch it on the Metro News television app. Also hear it over the air beginning at 7:06 this evening. From the Metro News Anchor Desk, I'm Jeff Jenkins.
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1: 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Stephanie Pauley, Ryan Nicholson, our producers today. 13 News and Tonight Live anchor Amanda Barron. Alongside me, Dave Allen. The developers behind the proposed Valley North Transmission Line project have donated now a total of $35,000 to two nonprofits out of North Central West Virginia. They're trying to help out families that were impacted by the devastating July storms. Alex Weld is the Valley North Project Outreach Lead, and she joins us this afternoon. Good afternoon, and welcome to the show, Alex.
2: Good afternoon. Thanks for having me.
1: Thank you for being here. All right, so it was announced yesterday, and it's going to be a split between the Tigard Valley United Way, that's about $20,000, and the Upshur Parish House, which is about $15,000. The funds are going to go to support emergency assistance, housing, utilities, things of that nature. Why was it so important for your company to do this?
2: Yeah, so the three member companies of this project, AEP, First Energy, and Dominion, have been out in the communities. We spent most of July visiting several West Virginia communities, and actually the week of the flooding, we were in the region where flooding hit. At a public open house, actually, and ended one of those meetings early due to tornado warnings and flooding. And then later in the week, we're back in the area and saw firsthand really what devastation that flooding brought. And so I think it was important for many people on our team. There was a lot of discussion immediately on what can we do to help here. So we came together and reached out to several entities around the region who were really leading flood relief efforts to try to get some funding to support some I think critical infrastructure and residents, right? There are people's homes that were really impacted.
3: Yeah, talk about some of the things and stories, Alex, that you guys are seeing.
2: Yeah, so one of our open houses actually was in Harrison County, and there was an evacuation of that facility, and some of our folks were in a corridor, kind of moved into a corridor because of a potential tornado. There was additional flooding. They ended one of those meetings early, the one in Preston, because of flooding. But then later on that week, in Braxton County and in other counties, Upshur County, really got firsthand experience. You know, the interstate was shut down for a time. It was just something I think we see a decent amount of in West Virginia, some flooding, right, because of our proximity to so much water. But I think that was something that shocked all of us. And one thing that is now surprising to me as someone that's from West Virginia is how quickly people rally around and come to support those who are impacted. So we saw the Tigard Valley United Way was one of the first entities, right, that kind of stepped up and said, you know, we want to make sure we get this flood assistance program up for Lewis and Upshur to make sure funds can get out the door to impacted property owners. And we thought that was a really important effort.
3: Yeah. Valley North, you guys, obviously in the early stages of development, there's no, you know, final plan just yet. There have been public meetings, as you mentioned, one of the open houses, I think you just said Harrison County. But I wonder, you know, when you guys step up in this capacity, what are you, you know, beyond helping, you know, the neighbors helping neighbors, are you guys hoping to send a different kind of message?
2: Well, I think the message here is that we are a part of this community. You know, I've lived in West Virginia my entire life. I live up in the northern panhandle, so in a Wellsburg, small town, mm-hmm. but right on the Ohio River. So I've seen my entire life what happens when flooding happens, moving stuff out of basements, and then kind of that immediate, as soon as the waters recede, everyone's out there helping. So we've seen it in Wheeling recently. It's just something that we're seeing a lot of in this state. And so I hope the residents of these communities understand that a lot of people in this project are West Virginians and care about these communities and want to make sure we can do anything within our power to support them.
1: And the specific flood that we're talking about here, Alex, was July the 21st. And you mentioned that some of your team members had kind of gone back in after the fact. And here we are, you know, nearly 2 months, 2 weeks shy of 2 months of that happening. There's still a lot of devastation there. I think people forget about that.
2: Yeah, I think that's so true that there is always an immediate push to support. And then, that kind of quick response crew goes home. And there are still people who are dealing with damage that are still trying to put the pieces back together. There are small businesses that are now trying to figure out what to do. How do they keep their doors open? How do they reopen? And that's their livelihood. And so, you know, this is one small effort we're taking here to help support this community. But we'll continue trying to find ways to support them. There are other entities we're talking with now and are trying to find additional opportunities to provide some more long-term support to, you know, businesses and communities that there is that, right, initial need of recovery. But then what comes next?
3: Yeah, there are so many uncertainties and so many questions for people. And it's just such a stressful time for so many people. I would imagine that just it felt good to be able to help in this way.
2: Yeah, it really did. And, you know, as someone who has lived in the state, I've seen a lot of flooding. This felt different. And also we had some team members who were not from West Virginia, and I think they were surprised to see how bad things were, but also surprised to see how quickly the community was coming together and these nonprofit organizations were stepping up. So I think it says a lot about the communities here.
3: All right.
1: And you mentioned being a native West Virginian. You've seen, as you said, even the area that you're from, and then you mean you guys got it last year, and it seems like this is all over the state type thing. But I mean, nobody rallies like West Virginians do, whether it's people from the business community or just regular folk. Nobody comes together like West Virginians do.
2: Yeah, I'm a little biased, but I really think that's a true statement.
3: Oh, Alex, well, thank you for joining us. We appreciate it.
2: Thank you so much.
3: You're welcome. Have a great day. I want to tell you a little bit. We just got the press release from Governor Morrissey about the $2.4 million award to Ascend to strengthen the healthcare workforce. They say today it's a part of the Rural Health Transformation Program. He goes on to say, we are moving quickly to put these historic resources to work, improving healthcare outcomes for West Virginians. That starts with making sure our communities have the doctors, nurses, and other healthcare professionals they need. By strengthening our healthcare workforce, we can improve access to care, help West Virginians live healthier lives, and get more people back to work. So they also say the award is an important step in implementing the broader strategy of strengthening the workforce, improving access to care for West Virginians. And it goes on to just talk more about the West Virginia University. It's being operated under West Virginia University and Ascend West Virginia to create this recruitment and then relocation program. We know what Ascend has already done in many different ways, bringing people from out of state to work, but then also the military aspect of all of it. Well, now we are bringing into the fold the healthcare aspect of all of this as well. So they say the program will support the recruitment of licensed healthcare professionals through targeted outreach and provide relocation, retention, and community integration services like housing navigation, spousal employment assistance, peer networking, and financial support. So we'll see. The goal right now is to recruit at least 125 licensed healthcare professionals to rural areas of West Virginia during the first year, Dave.
1: Indeed. We're going to take a break. When we come back, Fred Persinger, the voice of high school sports in West Virginia, is here. Next hour, we are going to, we're efforting to talk to the sheriff of Harrison County. There's a horrific case up there where a young boy was found being, it's alleged that his parents had him caged, and we're keeping him in that state. Robert Matheny II is the sheriff of Harrison County. He's going to join me next hour. Also, as we speak, U.S. Attorney Moore Capito is joining up with U.S. Marshal Jack Chambers, State Police Colonel James Mitchell, and others for a press conference that just got underway in downtown Charleston. It's called Operation Coal Country. And if the schedule allows, the district attorney, U.S. Attorney, I should say, Moore Capito, is going to join us coming up next hour as well. You're listening to Metro News Midday. We're back after this.
0: We'll be right back. This is Metro News Midday. Metro News, the voice of West Virginia.
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4: Welcome back to the show. It is 14 minutes away from 2 o'clock. It is a Wednesday afternoon. If it's Wednesday in the state of West Virginia, you know that your high school football season is going to begin tonight with the Metro News High School Sports Line Show. Fred Persinger is the host of the show, and he joins us in studio. How you doing, man?
5: I'm doing well. Doing well. Week number three.
4: Week three.
5: 30% of the games for the regular season will be over after this Friday night.
4: That's a good way to look at
6: wow,
4: it, Fred.
6: Well, you know, it goes fast.
5: It does go fast.
6: I mean, my glass like suddenly got half full.
5: It takes forever to get here, seemingly.
6: Right, yeah.
5: And then, boom, it's gone. Mm-hmm. But then, as my youngest son reminded me last night when I spoke with him, he said, yeah, but you still go to December.
4: Mm-hmm. There's that.
5: Yeah, so, you know. But again, it does move fast, seemingly.
4: Yeah. What's so far into the season? I know we're only approaching week three, but are there any or one or two teams that you have looked at that have said, well, I didn't really have them at 2-0? Anybody?
5: No, because I think
4: Or any that you said, I didn't have an 0-2?
5: Fairmont Senior.
4: Okay.
5: First time in 25 years they started the season 0-2. Fairmont Senior. Now, they've got a shot. They got a shot at getting a win this week, but we'll see. You know, young team, just that happens sometimes. You know, you finally go through everybody's brother and uncle and all of that, and you're down to, you know, brand new crew. So it happens.
6: Well, here's my glass half full. There are life lessons to learn when you lose, too.
5: Are there really?
6: There are.
5: I don't know. I guess there's life lessons to be learned about everything.
6: There are. There are. All right, who's on the show tonight?
5: All right, the first guest tonight is one I'm looking forward to. Young lady's name is Ellie West. She won this year's SSAC Girls Invitational Golf State Tournament.
6: Okay.
5: Played at Woodridge Links in Parker, and actually in Mineral Wells. And the young lady shot a 6-under par 66 on a par 72 course. And that's the lowest score that's ever been recorded in that tournament that's been going on for several years.
4: Nice.
5: She's a ninth grader.
6: Oh, wow.
5: At Wheeling Park.
6: That's so cool.
5: And I spoke with her this morning, just as bubbly as you'd think a ninth grader would be. You know, she's excited about being on the show and da-da-da-da-da. So looking forward to that. Yeah, that's great. It's good story.
6: Yeah.
5: And Steve Edwards Jr. is going to join us from GW. They're off to a great start, 2-0. Donnie Mays from South Charleston, he'll join us about 7:45. They're off to a 2-0 start.
6: Kanawha Valley coming in hot and heavy.
5: And Marcus Law from Spring Mills off to a 2-0 start. And then we got John Mustaine of James Monroe. They're 1-1. And Derek.

0: Steven of Kaiser. They're 2-0 on the season, so looking forward to it.
1: What was your favorite storyline last week?
0: Last week, my favorite storyline. Wow. I tell you what. A school scored 40-some points and got beat by 30.
1: What?
0: Yeah.
2: At halftime, did they take the football up and then throw out a basketball? Is that what happened?
0: It was just like one team would score and the other team would score, and it went back and forth, back and forth. University beat Parkersburg South. It was a crazy game. Crazy game. Lasted forever. I mean, forever.
1: That, yeah.
0: You know?
1: Lots of that. I mean, lots to watch, though. You can't say that anybody was bored.
0: Oh, no, they couldn't have been bored with that. I'm sure Kyle Wiggs, who was doing the game, ran out of it. Stat sheet paper or whatever, but
2: writing on his arm.
1: Yeah,
2: writing on the other guy's
0: writing
2: arm
0: on the wall or whatever. But yeah, that was a heck of a ball game. Heck of a ball game.
2: I tell you, I think Fred, and just looking at some of the scores, you know, and every year in the world of high school sports, there's up and down years, and probably more so than any other level of football, because you have that year that it's a rebuilding. Coaches will give you the coach speak. Oh, we're awful young. You know, we're awful young, and we may go 0-10, but then they turn it around, and make the playoffs 2 or 3 years later. One of those teams that struggled, I think, so far is Hurricane. Hurricane has really struggled in the first couple of games, but it was expected that they would.
0: It was. Again, new system, new coach, a lot of new players. Yeah, it's one of those things that happens in high school football, probably, like you say, more so than any other division of high school sport or sports. But, you know, they'll get it together. You know, and again, they'll probably make the playoffs because there's 20 teams in Quad A and 16 of them make the playoffs.
1: Are there four?
0: There's four that won't make it. How would you like to be one of those four?
1: I'll tell you what, we played hard, son. There are lessons in adversity.
0: You keep telling me that. I tell you what I'm going to do. I'm going to arrange for you to speak at an athletic banquet of the four teams that don't make it. How's that?
1: I will.
0: Okay?
1: Okay.
0: You go in, and you probably get thrown out, but I'll
1: probably would, set but that's that okay. up. Sign me up, please.
2: Yeah. Can I get a, you know what I'm going to do before I do it? Get a big shout-out from my alma mater, Logan Wildcats.
0: Well, the Wildcats. We had Coach Booth on the show last week, and his young son was the highlight of the evening.
2: Yeah.
0: I mean, he was just talking and yelling and the whole. And I finally just said, hey, why don't you put
2: the kid on?
0: You know, fine, because no, but Nick's got a good start. 2-0 on the season. Good job.
2: And
0: so far.
2: He's got
1: a son one of the players.
2: No, his son's like two.
0: Yeah.
1: Oh.
0: But his son was in charge. Let me tell you,
1: he
0: was in charge.
1: Yeah.
2: Logan, in all seriousness, Logan's got a kid at wide receiver, Lambert, that is getting Division I looks right now. I mean, he's that good. I mean, he really is. I mean, there are major D1 schools outside the state of West Virginia that are taking a look at that young man right now.
0: You can go anywhere. And if you're good, they'll find you.
2: Yep.
0: I guarantee it. And that kid is very, very good. So
2: they play Tug Valley
0: this week.
2: It's the Hall of Fame game. They're going to induct the class of 2026 in the Hall of Fame. Yours truly is going to be the MC tomorrow night. So
1: looking forward to going down there.
0: Yeah, Tug Valley has a new coach this year.
2: Yep.
0: 84 no longer there, and he's been there forever.
2: Mm-hmm.
0: So, yeah, it'll be a good game, though. Those two, anytime you get teams like that together, whether it's Tug and Logan or Man and Logan or what Man and Chapmanville, they're always great.
2: There's
0: games.
2: Nothing like the regional rivalries.
0: Oh,
2: it doesn't matter whether it's Southern West Virginia, the Panhandle, or whatever.
0: Right.
2: You get those schools that are just 20 minutes down the road from each other, and the ones that play each other, because unfortunately a lot of them don't play each other, which I think is a crime, well, for one reason or another. But I love it when you just get that high school, those rivalry games on Friday nights. Man, there's nothing like it.
0: Nothing like it's like, you know, Independence had to go all the way to Charlotte, North Carolina last week to play a team.
2: Mm-hmm.
0: It was, you know, crazy. This week they had a team from Washington, D.C. coming to their place, got canceled. Because the team from Washington, D.C., their head coach took a job somewhere else and took 11 starters with him.
1: Stop.
0: Yes.
1: In high school?
0: In high school.
1: Come on,
0: you sure
1: man.
0: That's not they had to fold the team.
2: Sure that's not Iowa State that you're talking
0: it's
2: about?
0: Unbelievable,
2: right there?
0: Yeah.
2: Here, I got a new feature. I got a new feature, because I'm always thinking sales, Fred. You know, I got a new feature for a new idea when we have you on every week. The team that travels the furthest to play, we'll say, is brought to you by Ryan Nicholson Travel Agency.
0: I mean,
2: the traveling.
0: How's that going for him now? I knew he opened it up a couple of weeks ago.
2: just think about that. Because every week you come on and you say that this, you know, school's going to play a team from Ohio. This team's going to play somebody in Charlotte.
0: Mm-hmm.
2: The furthest distance traveled, we get a travel agency to sponsor. There you go.
0: 2 weeks before the season ends, that team from Ontario, Canada, coming to Martinsburg. Well, that'll probably be a winner.
1: Yeah. That's gracious.
0: It is crazy. So Independence loses the game. Just one of those things you can't get it replaced right now. They're working to see if they can find a replacement somewhere, not this week, somewhere down the line that's got an open date. Coach got a new job and took 11 of his starters with him.
1: Like during the season, or
0: yeah, and they had to fold. Yeah,
1: wow, that's

0: Stuff on those kids.
1: Oh, yeah.
0: Taught their lesson in adversity.
1: I can get you there, too. I'm going to set this up for you.
2: 20 seconds. Give us one game that you're really looking at right now.
1: One game.
2: You're looking at all of them, but I mean,
1: looking at all of them. Wow, that's tough.
0: You stump person.
1: I don't know. I haven't looked at the schedule. Like, I'm worried about getting the show together tonight.
2: Well, listen on Friday morning on the morning news when you join Chris Lawrence.
1: We'll have it for you. We'll have our games.
2: That's when you have it.
1: We're going to select our games of the week tonight on the show. So
2: okay, yeah, there you go.
1: We'll definitely have it. Definitely.
2: All right.
0: Thanks for joining us.
1: My pleasure.
0: Appreciate
1: as always.
0: You.
2: All right. We'll take a break. We'll wrap up this hour right after this. Stay with us.
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2: 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Coming up next hour, Sheriff Robert Matheny II out of Harrison County is going to join us here. It's a horrific story out of there involving a young boy who's alleged to have been kept in a cage. We're going to talk to Sheriff Matheny about that. Also, as we speak, Amanda, big press conference going on in downtown Charleston involving a U.S. attorney for the Southern District, Moore Capito, and others. If his schedule allows, he's going to stop by the studio.
0: All right. And don't forget, we mentioned earlier

0: There's been two fatal fires within the last week in the state of West Virginia. On the website right now is that QR code that you can scan, and there is basically a home assessment that you can do. You can do it as easy, it's easy, and you can do it tonight, so you can do it quickly, and learn a couple things about how you can protect your home. It might make a big difference in your life or somebody else's if you help them go through it, but there are all actionable items that are on that list once you take that survey that will help you keep you and your family safe. Have a great day, everyone.
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2: Democrats double down on Lisa Brady. Fox News says Republicans head to Dallas for their first ever midterm convention. Some high-profile Democrats are already there.
3: I'm done pretending that these self-dealing racist, misogynist grifters are an aberration of the Republican Party. They are the mainstream of the Republican Party now.
2: Illinois Governor J.B. Pritzker also says the conflict with Iran and trade disputes are costing Americans money. Republicans say it's the Democrats turning extreme.
4: And I'm really confident with Republicans being about common sense and Democrats being about communism, the contrast could not be greater.
2: House Majority Whip Tom Emmer telling Fox,
4: historically, in a midterm, the party in the White House is not as energized as the party that lost the White House in the last presidential election. That's what you have to overcome. And you're going to see tonight, Republicans are energized.
2: President Trump will give a keynote address tonight and the convention's closing speech tomorrow night. Iran gets reported to the UN Security Council for the first time in 20 years, accused of failing to cooperate with a long-running probe of uranium traces detected at undeclared sites.
5: Western officials suspect the uranium traces could be evidence Iran had a secret nuclear weapons program until 2003. Iran says it's not pursuing nuclear weapons, calling the motion biased and political.
2: Fox's Jonathan Savage. The resolution was led by the U.S., Britain, France, and Germany, China, Russia, and Niger opposing it. Two social media influencers accused of rape and sex trafficking in the U.K. have to remain locked up for now in the U.S. That ruling from a federal judge in Miami, where Andrew and Tristan Tate were arrested in July. A U.S. magistrate denies the brothers' motion for release while they fight extradition. The defense argues the U.K. should have to wait until after a criminal case in Romania, where they also deny any wrongdoing. 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
2: Lawyers for a Florida man convicted last month of first-degree murder are seeking a new trial.
10: Mario Fernandez Saldana was found guilty in August of murder and solicitation in the killing of Jared Bridegan. Saldana's attorneys claim he did not get a fair trial. Bridegan was shot and killed in 2022 on a Florida highway after getting out of his car to clear a roadblock. His young daughter was in the back seat. The defense claims evidence linking Saldana to the accused shooter, Henry Tenen, was circumstantial. Prosecutors also allege Bridegan's ex-wife, Shanna Gardner, planned the killing with Saldana, to whom she is married. Gardner will be tried next year.
2: Fox's Grinnell Scott. A masked man accused of terrorizing people near City Hall is extradited back to Philadelphia.
11: The 22-year-old is now back in the city, where he's accused of accosting pedestrians last month while wearing a Halloween mask. Zymir Hughes was tracked down and arrested by U.S. Marshals after he flew from New Jersey to Orlando and landed in Las Vegas. Hughes has been a Las Vegas resident since February, according to U.S. Marshals, but was visiting family in Philadelphia when police there say he wore a creepy doll-style mask, threatening pedestrians and recording the interactions on his phone on August 12th in Center City. In one encounter, investigators claim Hughes held one hand behind his back and asked a woman if she was ready to die while holding a mobile phone in his other hand. CJ Papa, Fox News.
2: Hughes faces charges, including assault and making terroristic threats. Apple's new leader takes the stage.
12: Introducing iPhone 18 Pro and iPhone 18 Pro Max.
2: CEO John Ternus describing advancements in performance, intelligence, battery, and camera, but the price is rising $100 more than the 17. Stocks remain lower. The Dow's down at 315. That is off session lows. I'm Lisa Brady, Fox News.
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14: 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We're looking at partly sunny skies for today, high 84. Tonight, mainly clear, low 68. Tomorrow, partly sunny with an afternoon thunderstorm possible, high 83. Friday, mostly cloudy, high 77. Saturday, mostly cloudy with some scattered thunderstorms possible, high 76. And then on Sunday, it's going to be mostly cloudy with some thunderstorms possible, high near 81.
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15: 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Matt Guitar Murphy taking over the controls as producer of the show, along with Stephanie Pauly. 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
1: 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Here's Dave Allen.
15: 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Already got several texts to get to. Your phone calls are always welcome as well. Now, we're kind of playing things by ear just a little bit during the 2 o'clock hour today, because as we speak, there is a press conference probably starting to wrap up downtown, and it has to do with U.S. Marshal's Office, U.S. Attorney for the Southern District, Moore Capito, and others. And I was talking with Mr. Capito earlier, and he says as soon as he wraps up the press conference, answers the reporter's question there, he's going to come straight to the studio. So we're going to find out what this is all about, this big press event that was scheduled to begin around 1:30 or so this afternoon. As I said, there were several entities involved with that, and so we're going to talk to Moore Capito, hopefully, if his schedule allows. He's going to join us in studio coming up a little bit later on. Also, in the year of our Lord 2026, just when you think you can't be more amazed by anything on social media, I have got a story to tell you that you are not going to believe, folks, and that takes in a lot of ground. It started out, well, I don't want to give away too much right now, but it started out with somebody posting something on social media. It took fire across the states. It's an interesting story, a somewhat sad story as well. I'm just going to leave it there. And we'll get into that coming up a little bit later on, plus your calls and texts too. In all seriousness now, there is a horrific story developing out of Harrison County. I want to welcome to the show now Sheriff Robert Matheny II of Harrison County. Good afternoon, sir. Welcome to the show.
16: Hi, Dave. Thank you for having me.
15: Thank you for being here. All right, so give us, and again, we want to preface everything are allegations, but we've got allegations that a child was being kept in some sort of a cage. Can you tell us about that?
16: Yes, so we had reports of a juvenile, so we don't discuss a whole lot of
15: Absolutely.
16: The juvenile victim was forensically interviewed and disclosed that it's pretty disturbing, like you said, yeah. But there's reports of the defendant had struck the child with a paddle, which was heavy enough to leave bruising and several. And it shows that there's been several stages of healing over time. So mm-hmm. they had a the defendant, you know, like you said, it's all allegations, but you know, this was disclosed during the forensic interview where, you know, the allegations are that the juvenile was kept in a man-made cage and enclosed in an enclosure around the bed, and they kept the child there over a, you know, who knows how long it's been going on, but it was reported the 1st of September, and the reports also indicate that the child would be left in there long enough to where the child would defecate and urinate in that cage and in that enclosure. It also created risk of death or bodily injury. Say if there was a fire and that kid was trapped in that cage and no one could like access to where his bedroom was. So, you know, what's disheartening is that, you know, who knows how many more victims are being treated this way, because, you know, a lot of it probably goes unreported until the victim's brave enough to come forward and disclose that kind of information. Thankfully that the this victim was brave enough to reach out for help, because that's, you know, it's a rarity, I'd say, in those instances. So I give full credit and for the bravery for the victim, and I'm thankful for the partnership that we have with Heroes Haven Child Advocacy Center, who's also a partner with the Child Advocacy Center for the state of West Virginia, the network. If it wasn't for those forensic interviewers, none of this would be possible, and the subsequent convictions wouldn't be possible either. So, we just, on behalf of the sheriff's office, and I'm sure every West Virginian across the state, I pray for the healing and the peace that surpasses human understanding, because it's, mm-hmm. I can't imagine what kind of experiences that victim has went through over their lifetime.
15: And Sheriff, we don't, obviously we don't want to do anything that's going to jeopardize any upcoming investigations or anything like that. So anytime you need to put the brakes on and say, hey, we can't talk about this, I completely understand.
16: Yeah,
15: we're
16: given information based off of the criminal complaint.
15: Okay.
16: Which is, we're merely fact collectors that we present to the prosecuting attorney. And, so I understand.
15: How did you, I mean, you said there was a criminal complaint. This youngster apparently came forward. Can you tell us how you first learned of this situation?
16: We can't. We can say that the juvenile was forensically interviewed and disclosed and divulged the heinous crimes that he's alleged the defendant of.
15: I was going to say, the defendant in the case here, are you at liberty to say, was it a parent, or can you mention that part?
16: So we can disclose that it was a parent, guardian, custodian, or person in position of trust in relation to the child.
15: So I guess obviously the investigation is continuing. Again, we're talking with Sheriff Robert Matheny II of Harrison County. So what's the next step in all this, Sheriff?
16: So the next step would be, I'm not sure if the defendant has, I'm sure the defendant has been appointed counsel. If he had not, if he hadn't retained one himself, he'd been appointed counsel by the court. If he hasn't already, he will have a preliminary hearing to determine whether there's probable cause to indicate whether he has, whether there's probable cause to move forward with founding the case over the circuit court, which will subsequently go before a grand jury to determine whether they'll give a true bill or no true bill onto the facts of the case. And then they'll go from there to trial, whether there's

0: Well, certainly, I mean, it is a, you know, I first learned of this story a couple of hours ago, and I appreciate you willing to come on, because, you know, regardless of what happens in any pending criminal investigations, I mean, even just the allegations of this sheriff are very hard to listen to, just the mere allegations of it.
1: Right, right. And I can forward the criminal complaint to you, because it is public information at this point. So,
0: yeah.
1: Yeah, and then you can.
0: Yeah, that would be helpful.
1: That as well.
0: So, yeah, I'll give you my email, and then I'll send it to the news department. They may already have it upstairs. What do you want the public now, Sheriff, to know about this case? As I said, all these are allegations at this point, but just even hearing about them is a little disturbing. What do you want the public and the people of Harrison County to know about this so far?
1: Really, just to know that it's, you know, there's a potential for this kind of these kind of circumstances to happen in our backyard, and that if you have some kind of, you know, feeling, or that there could be a, you know, juvenile or any kind of victim for that matter, that you know, if there's any indicators that the public sees, you know, to report it, to keep the victims in your thoughts and prayers as they throughout their healing journey. And then, you know, it's, you know, I'm sure this child will never be the same, regardless of if there's a conviction or not. So. Yeah.
0: Well, even the allegations, as I said, are bad enough. This child, I mean, it's, not a whole lot more we can say at this point, Sheriff. I do appreciate it's a very difficult subject for you to reach, and I appreciate you taking time to join us today. Thanks a lot. We'll talk soon.
1: Yes, sir. Thanks for having me.
0: Sheriff Robert Matheny II, story out of Harrison County. And again, the allegations are, at this point, mere allegations. We do want to keep throwing that out there. Allegations is that apparently a young man, I think he was 11 or so, there are accusations. He was interviewed by people, accusations of abuse with a paddle, and that he was being kept in some sort of a cage around a bed or something of that nature. The case there is pending at this point, and appreciate Sheriff Robert Matheny II, Harrison County, for joining us to talk about it on the show today. It is 2:17, and it's kind of hard to move on from that, but we will move on from that. Open Line West Virginia coming up after the bottom of the hour. Again, the schedule, we're kind of playing a little loosely with it today because, okay, I just got a text there from U.S. Attorney Mark Capito. He is on his way. So tell you what we'll do. We'll take a break. When we come back, got a little something maybe to lighten the mood a little bit to talk about a story that happened down in Fayette County, and then we'll bring in U.S. Attorney Mark Capito. You're listening to Metro News Midday. We're back after this.
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6: Welcome back to the show, 222 Metro News Midday. Heard all over the great state of West Virginia. 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We are efforting to talk. Actually, I just talked to him a couple moments ago. U.S. Attorney Moore Capito, who had a big press event downtown Charleston, along with the U.S. Marshal's Office and others. And we're going to get into that with him, who's going to actually join us on set coming up in just a little bit. I do want to tell you this story, though, and it's out of Fayette County, and it just goes to show you this is where social media is today. There is a lady down there who I've known for a number of years. Her name is Angela Gilkerson, and she's a teacher down there, and I met her through a previous job in state government when and she also has run for office down there, at least one office that I'm aware of. That's actually where I met her, and we became friends. And I just noticed that on social media, you may have seen this picture, and I think it actually came from TJ Meadows. Okay, I think the picture did. If I'm wrong, Meadows can correct me, but it was a picture of Senator Jim Justice and current governor Patrick Morrissey. And it was kind of, you know, the whole question, you know, is Justice going to run? You know, what he said last week at the Greenbrier that he 100% was considering. And, of course, Patrick Morrissey, the current governor, is talking about all of the great things that the Morrissey administration has done. And that's all. It's politics. It's all good there. But the interesting thing to me was that Ms. Gilkerson puts this out on social media, and she has quite the social media following. She puts it out there. And puts her picture in the middle of it with sort of a like a question mark that just says who. And so you have this picture of Governor Morrissey.

See, U.S. Senator Jim Justice and this teacher Angela Gilkerson in the middle of them, and basically just saying, "Well, who is Angela Gilkerson?" And she talks about herself, and you know, the interesting thing is she never once said that she was running for governor. But apparently the story really took off. And the way that, I mean, I don't, just when I think I have, because I manage the social media, you know, for one other station here in the building, and I do my own on Dave Allen Radio, just when I think I have it all figured out, Mr. Zuckerberg changes it all. And so I realize I don't know, you know, really what it is that I'm doing. So there's conventional wisdom that says that if something like that goes out, that the people that you're friends with are going to see it, your followers or so on and so forth. This thing has taken on a life of its own with this person who, as I said, I think, and she can correct me if I'm wrong, she did. I know she at least ran for office in the community of Meadow Bridge, which is a very small community in Fayette County. She may have been elected at one point. I'm sorry, I don't know all my facts on that. But I know she was involved in politics down there because, as I said, that's actually how I got to know her when I worked for the Secretary of State's office. And so the whole story has taken off about her potentially running for governor. And I don't know how serious it is, but you know, she's gone on to say, you know, who is she? Registered nurse, educator, mother, West Virginian. She, you know, talked about her time in healthcare and so on and so forth. And the question that she put on the social media post that really, really took off was, if you could sit down with your next governor, whoever it may be, and ask one thing, to change in West Virginia, what would it be? And this, I watched this thing the last couple of days really take hold and take and get shares on social media of somebody, and I'm not questioning her intentions. I'm just saying I think that she was maybe just having a little bit of fun with this, but this thing has seriously taken off about this person and people, and it's gone all over the country, and you know, with people asking, well, you know, who are you? Why are you really running? Why are you running? Why do you think that somebody, because it takes multi-million dollars to even consider running for governor in the state of West Virginia, and we all know that. What's your plan for fundraising? Who are your supporters? Or what is your party? You know, all this other things. And I say that to say this, that for anybody that thinks these things are a joke or what so on and so forth, I got two words for you, but you got to go back 25 years to understand what I'm talking about, and that's Jesse Ventura. Now, I'm not for one moment saying that this lady is Jesse the Body Ventura. I'm not saying that, because Jesse the Body Ventura went a little crazy later in his life. He really did. I was a big fan early on, but whew, he kind of got out there a little bit. But he was also a decorated, you know, war veteran, Navy SEAL, so I give him big props for that. I just thought that the whole thing was interesting because things on social media kind of take a life of their own, and we've all seen, and you've heard me rail about it on the show before, about how people in the news media spend a lot of their time dispelling things that are on social media that simply aren't true. This is something that has taken off and has actually got a lot of people talking with this particular person. Now, I've not talked to her about it. I don't know what her intentions are, whether she did this as a joke, whether she meant it seriously. But I'm going to tell you, it has gotten some legs, man, and it's really taken off with people following this story and people saying, well, who are you and why are you running? And somebody, one comment said, well, do you know you're going to be running against Brad Smith, president of Mar-? Well, Brad Smith's never said anything at all about running for governor. His name's been thrown out there. We know that Senator Justice is making some noise about possibly, he said it on Talkline last week, about possibly coming back to run. No reason to believe that at this point the reigning governor of the state of West Virginia, Patrick Morrissey, is not going to run. I just thought that the whole thing was just really interesting. It may be a little bit of levity that we all need in our lives right now, you know. And so hats off to her, because I'll tell you, she has got people talking, not only in West Virginia, but in other areas as well. And, you know, she's got the poster of her right in the middle of Senator Jim Justice and Patrick Morrissey. And so it's, to me, it means it was just interesting stuff
That's all I'm going to say. It was very interesting. And it's not hard to find if you want to look it up and get into all of it yourself. All right, we're going to take a break. When we come back, again, U.S. Attorney Mark Capito is going to actually join us in studio, and we'll get a chance to get into your calls and texts, too, on Open Line West Virginia, 304-TALK-304. That is the text line. Or you can call me at 1-800-765-TALK. 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We're back after this.

0: And now we'll go to the Metro News Anchor Desk for a check of local news. 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
1: West Virginia Metro News, I'm Jeff Jenkins. Governor Patrick Morrissey making another rural health announcement this afternoon. This one in Valley Park and Hurricane. Morrissey says West Virginia University and others, including Marshall, will use more than $2 million to help recruit and retain state-licensed healthcare professionals.
2: This is exciting. This is $2.4 million, and that's going to make a real big difference in helping lure many more people right here to West Virginia.
1: The money will go through the Ascend programs. You can read more at WVMetroNews.com. State Senator Ryan Weld says state laws need to be beefed up when it comes to illegal recordings. Brooke High School principal Eric James was charged last week with allegedly recording girls' dressing rooms at the school. Weld says the crime should be stiffer.
3: In the wake of what happened at Brooke High, I discovered then that there's a gap, that if first offense is a misdemeanor, and it's only until the second or subsequent conviction does it become a felony.
1: James is in jail awaiting a preliminary hearing. A news conference in the capital city of Charleston this hour. U.S. Attorney for Southern West Virginia Moore Capito, U.S. Marshal for Southern West Virginia Jack Chambers, and State Police Superintendent Colonel Jim Mitchell are having a news conference about an effort in recent weeks targeting noncompliant sex offenders and other wanted individuals. This has been called the Coalfields Operation. We'll have more coming up at WVMetroNews.com. 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
4: 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Get open. Come on, go for it. 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Oh, come on, use your head. 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
1: State Fire Marshal's office trying to determine a cause for a fatal fire that happened this morning in Mason County. The blaze happened at a residence along State Route 62 in the Leon area of the county. Authorities say one person was killed, a second person was injured. The fire reported at about 3 this morning. We've been rain-free in West Virginia for the last couple of days. Particularly, most of the state hasn't gotten a lot of rain, but meteorologists say that's going to change tomorrow. Widespread rain is in the forecast. From the Metro News Anchor Desk, I'm Jeff Jenkins.
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1: Welcome back to the show. 26 away from 3 o'clock on a Wednesday afternoon. We'll get to Open Line West Virginia coming up here in a moment. 1-800-765-TALK. Text 304-TALK 304. Joined in studio now by U.S. Attorney Moore Capito. Good afternoon, sir. Welcome to the show. Thanks for being here.
2: Good afternoon, Dave. Thanks for having me on.
1: Running through the door there about 2:32 this afternoon because I know you had something going on down the street at a presser at 1:30. What happened?
2: We did. We had a press conference today to really to announce the results of an operation that was carried out and spearheaded by the United States Marshals. It was called Operation Coal Country, and we had our first opportunity actually to hear from our brand new United States Marshal, Jack Chambers, who I share a birthday with. So we're sinking in the building right now. It's all all of the cylinders seem to be firing, and really. What we saw today was an announcement of statistics.
1: Okay.
2: I mean, at the base level, but really, it's a story of collaboration and dedication, and I think a willingness among all law enforcement, from federal, state, and local, to work together to deliver results. And those results that we were talking about were targeted towards. Non-compliant sex offenders. We have a registry in West Virginia. Those people that have committed offenses that require them to register as a sex offender require certain registration requirements, and people sometimes take that as optional. And in our office, and certainly in the United States Marshal's office, that's something that we view obviously as not optional, and we will enforce it and make sure that those that are not in compliance come into compliance through the hand of justice.
1: What kind of numbers are we looking at here, attorney?
2: So I think what's really amazing is the quarterback of this whole thing was Deputy Marshal Mark Wagaman. He certainly got all the state police and all of our local law enforcement partners to get together. And really what happens is they run a check through the state police. So I want to commend Colonel Mitchell for his work and his dedication to this and working with the marshals. And they sort of check to see to make sure that the registrants are properly associated where they're supposed to be. Are they reporting where they work? Is their address correct? Have they moved from county to county? Have they moved into another state? And we're talking about I have the stats, 383 compliance checks for registered sex offenders. It resulted in 59 arrests. Of those, 16 were sex offenders, 10 charged with felony sex offenses, 23 violent reduction targets, and 11 of those have resulted in arrests that are associated on the federal side. We've already delivered three indictments as a result of this. It was about a 4 or 5 week operation, so everyone is to be commended.
1: I don't want to get into all the details or anything here, but exactly how do these different agencies work together, and how did you go about gathering this information that said it's time to drop the dragnet here? Exactly how did that work?
2: Yeah, and I think that's the amazing part of this story, really, when you look at it. I mean, all of these police departments and all of these law enforcement agencies have things that they do day to day. But we're talking about really protecting our children, our next generation of West Virginians. And so there's a willingness to go above and beyond and work that overtime on this targeted operation. And so what happens is the United States Marshal, goes to the state police and says, hey, I've approached, the Department of Justice. We have these funds that we can dedicate to make sure that we, bring into compliance child predators, look for those that are running free with a warrant out for their arrest. If you can get me these dollars, I can put together a group that'll huddle up and we'll run a play, essentially. And then he has to go out and coordinate that among all the law enforcement agencies across the state of West Virginia. So it's not only the organization piece, it's actually bringing all of these components together, getting willingness, getting commitment, getting buy-in, and then executing it all, quite frankly. And it's extremely impressive and to be commended.
1: Where does West Virginia, you may not know this off the top of your head, but West Virginia is known for having a pretty low crime rate overall compared to other states. But when it comes to the things like sex crimes, are we on the low end, are we on the high end, are we somewhere in the middle, or do you have any idea?
2: I mean, a statistic I can tell you is that as far as, we call these SORNA offenses, it's sort of a sex offender registry, failure to register. We've been leading the country and have led the country at times in prosecuting those cases. Again, we don't view them as optional. We view them as extremely important. I know that we have buy-in on all sides on that. So the statistic that I can report is that we lead the country in bringing to justice those that have committed crimes against children and sexual offenses, and make sure that they are that we know where they are and what they're doing.
1: If you had a message right now for, I mean, I'm not saying that a lot of those folks listen to the show, but I'm just, you never know.
2: Right.
1: I'm just saying, if you had a message to somebody who has been convicted of this, that what would that message be?
2: That registration and these requirements are not optional. If you view them as optional and you fail to, require or you fail to register appropriately, then you can expect the United States Marshals to knock on your door wherever you are and find your way into our courthouse, into our courtroom.
1: Anything else you want to mention while you're here? I know we don't get you in here very often. Anything else?
2: No, we got to make it more regular, that's for sure. Well, there's a ton of good things.
1: You know where we are.
2: What's that?
1: You know where we are.
2: Yeah, that's right. I do. There's a ton of good things going on in our office. You know, we're coming off of Labor Day, and you know, everybody seems to be syncing really well. I mean, today was a great example. I don't recall a time since I've been there in 11 months and from, 20 plus years of institutional knowledge in our office, of a time when law enforcement in the United States Attorney's Office and all of our state prosecutors are working together really to solve the crime problem in West Virginia, to make our neighborhoods safer, make our communities more secure. You have communication and relationships that are new, that have been strengthened, that are being built back consistently. So I think at the end of the day, we all sort of wear our own individual jerseys, but underneath it all, we're all West Virginians and want to make a positive difference.
1: You want to, you mentioned Jack Chambers, who's the new marshal. I'm sure he'll do a fantastic job. You said you and Jack Chambers share a birthday.
2: That's okay. Right.
1: Well, I can top you on that. Jack Chambers' wife and I graduated high school together. There's always a Logan story. Logan story.
2: That's right. I told him before I left the building, I said, I'll never forget to wish you happy birthday because it happens to be on mine. So,
1: all right. We appreciate you being here, U.S. Attorney.
2: Thanks, Dave.
1: District Moore Capito. Thanks a lot. It is, 19 minutes away from 3. We'll take a break. Open line, West Virginia, 1-800-765-TALK. Here's the phone number. Text 304-TALK-304. We're back after this.
0: We'll be right back. 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Metro News, the voice of West Virginia.
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3: 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Text 304-TALK-304. Do want to remind you quickly that on Friday, of course, you probably don't need me to remind you of this. It is the 25th anniversary of September 11th. So a lot of our programming here on Metro News is going to center around that. Now, we'll still have other things, other features as well, but I do want to let you know that that is the commemoration day, if you will, of September 11th. 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We get a lot of responses off the text line, too, 304-TALK-304. Let's get to some text. Text says, always look at nuclear power, with this mindset. Do you want a plant a quarter of a mile from your home, says the texter. Well, I mean, look, you put one in my backyard. If it's going to help things, as I said about data centers, put one in my backyard, I'll move. Text on the POTA, we have the open drink in downtown Morgantown, says the texter. That's a reference. We were talking during the 12 o'clock hour. The city of Point Pleasant in Mason County had a discussion last night at the city council meeting about adding POTA, which, you know, your town may have it. It's basically it's a outdoor designated area. It does not stand for drinking area, as many people think it does. It's actually designated area where you can consume alcoholic beverages if you wish. Now, that does not mean you walk down the street with a bottle of Jack Daniels, Murphy, just saying. But what it does mean is that you can purchase, in many of the cities, you can purchase a cup. That's the way it's done in Charleston, I think St. Albans and some other cities, Morgantown, as the texture says, specially designed cup. And for participating businesses, you can go in and you can have them fill it up and you can carry on about your business. They do it here in Charleston when they do Art Walk, for example. And I can tell you, and I've not checked with every city around the state of West Virginia that does this, but I can tell you within the city of Charleston, they've had zero issues, none, zero zilch whatsoever. That having been said, the city of Point Pleasant in Mason County decided last night, city council, that they didn't want that. And that's okay. That's totally up to them. You know, if they're good city council folk, they are representing their constituents. And if their constituents came out and said, we don't want this, then I have no issue with it at all. You know, the businesses, in most of these towns, absolutely love it. But look, if they heard from constituents and talking to some folks in Point Pleasant, it sounds like they did, then so be it. But I will tell you that in the cities that I have dealt with on a regular basis that have this, they've had zero issues whatsoever, none. But doesn't mean it won't happen in your town. 1-800-765-TALK, text 304-TALK-304. The problem with Morrissey, says a texter, is that nothing positive sticks to him, says a texter.

0: Let me see here. Text. Kudos to the honored bus driver who advocated children using the school buses. It's possibly the best, all caps, the best opportunity to develop much-needed social skills, and you're paying for it regardless. Traffic here in Martinsburg is throttled every day because of parents picking up kids. Put them on that big yellow thing. It's a win-win, says the texter. Look, I have talked about this on my local show in Charleston for the last 5-6 years or more, and I always come to the same conclusion. I always put it out there that, you know, I don't have kids. I don't have grandkids. I have not been on a school bus since I was in high school. But I rode the school bus and turned out just fine. I'm just saying. And I know there's a difference between 1970s and 80s when I was in school and now. I get that. And I also realize that sometimes with parents' work schedules, it's a lot more convenient. I completely understand all of those things. I also say that tax dollars go to school buses, and when possible, it's my opinion as a non-parent, non-grandparent, I know all the disclaimers. It wouldn't hurt your kid to ride the school bus. I'm saying if it is feasible and it works with your schedule. I get if you work, if you have to be at school, you know, or if your parent is a teacher at the school, I completely get that. But it's not going to hurt. It teaches character a little bit to ride the school bus. I'm just saying. Just try it. I remember talking to a friend of mine one time. I'm not going to mention his name because I've given him enough crap about it over the years. But he said, you know, my girls would never ride the school bus. And I said, well, your girls are going to have a problem in life if they've got that attitude. Just throwing it out there. 1-800-765-TALK, text 304-TALK-304. Let me see here. Text, need to get more men back into the schools as teachers, counselors, and administrators. Well, I mean, they can apply for the jobs as easily as anybody else can. I can tell you that I did not have a male teacher, and I was in elementary school in the 1970s, ending up in the early 80s. I did not have a single male teacher until I was in seventh grade. Now, we had a male phys ed teacher and maybe a male music teacher, but as far as having an actual male teacher, did not have one until I was in seventh grade. James Monroe's 2-0, says the texter. Okay, well, I'll check. Maybe we got the record wrong on that. I apologize if we did. Text says transfer rule and recruiting is destroying high school sports. Well, a lot of people would agree with that, and then others would disagree with that. Appreciate the text. Text, nobody wants to play Independence because they recruit local teams and players. Nobody should play them, says the texter. I'm not that familiar with the program other than what Fred Persinger tells me. Text, how many celebrities and politicians are on the sex offender list? Well, in the one that Mark Capito was just talking about, I'm going to say probably none. I don't know. I haven't seen it. but this is all West Virginia-based stuff, so I could not answer that question. 1-800-765-TALK, text 304-TALK-304. Text says, Dave, people are so gullible if they fell for the story about the lady running for governor. Well, maybe she will run for governor. I don't know. I think it started off as kind of a joke, but I don't know. Text, do you support lunging at others? I don't know what that means. For the second day in a row, I have no idea what that means. 2:53 on a Wednesday. We'll take a break and wrap it up after this.
1: We'll be right back. 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Metro News, the voice of West Virginia.
2: This is St. Jude patient Reagan. 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
2: 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She's 5.
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4: Welcome back to the show. About to close it out on a Wednesday afternoon, 3 away from 3. Matt Guitar Murphy and Ryan Nichols and Stephanie Pauly with producing today. Tech says Michigan's 0-1. Yes. Yes, they are. Tech says, I am a physical. Tech says, I am a male phys ed teacher, and I'm also a real teacher. Ha ha. Well, there you go.
5: I don't want to fight him for him.
4: I'm not going to fight him.
5: I'm not going to fight him.
4: By the way, the voice you hear was the original voice of NFL Films. But he went to the concession stand for one extra hot dog and got replaced by John Facenda. Ladies and gentlemen, it's Dave Weekly. How you doing?
5: Fine. What a great job that would be, right?
4: Happy NFL
5: back tonight. That's our question of the day. Do you like these Wednesday night games?
4: No.
5: They wreak havoc on fantasy football, trust me.
4: No, I like, I know, stop me if you've heard this before.
5: I feel a boomer coming on.
4: Old school. I like NFL to be Sunday afternoon, 1-4, and I did, about 25, 30 years ago, conceded to the Sunday night game and the Monday night game. That's it. What I hate is when the Dallas Cowboys, your 2026-2027 Super Bowl champion Dallas Cowboys, what I hate is when they play on a Sunday night and a Monday night. I know why they play, because they're the highest rated games of the season, because people either want to see them win or lose. You know, they're tuned in for that. That's the sound of the ball, I guess, going out. Thank you, Murphy. Appreciate it.
5: That's our Tom Brady sounder, but it works in this case anyway. It's still shade on you.
4: Yeah, so. And I'll stay up and watch every bit of the game. Normally, somebody who goes to bed at 8:30 at night, and I'll stay up and I'll watch every moment of it.
5: I had to be reminded that the game was tonight.
4: Yeah,
5: a Wednesday.
4: Coop Seahawks.
5: They
4: won the championship thingy last year, did they not?
5: Oh yeah, I guess so. But nobody's talking about the Seahawks.
4: Against the Patriots.
5: That's what fuels the fire inside.
4: You know who they're talking about.
5: That's the Rams.
4: The Dallas Cowboys. Your Super Bowl champion. I'm telling you. What are you guys going to do with Porter?
5: Not sure.
4: Good answer.
5: Not sure.
4: All right, what you got on the show today other than the NFL?
5: We're just talking a little bit about Wednesday night NFL. Okay. Do you like these midweek games?
4: All right.
5: Let's talk about it.
4: Let's talk. Let's argue.
5: Let's argue.
4: That was an inside joke there. All right. Murphy, Nicholson, Paulie, thank you guys so much. I will be back to do this whole thing again tomorrow. Till then, have fun. I love somebody.

0: 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We're proud to live here too.
1: A prediction from the president on Lisa Brady, Fox News.
2: Oh, I think the war is going to end immediately after the election.
1: President Trump just telling reporters Iran can't hold out any longer, but is hoping for change.
2: They're desperate to try and affect the election so that we can get a nice, weak group of people in there and leave them alone and let them have their nuclear weapon. All they want is a nuclear weapon. And if they had a nuclear weapon, the whole world is in deep trouble.
1: Also predicting again that oil and gas prices will plummet once the conflict ends. President Trump taking questions just before flying to Dallas for the GOP's first ever midterm convention with this advice for Republican candidates.
2: Just keep fighting and just keep explaining how well we're doing as a country. We're doing better now as a country than we've ever done before.
1: Democrats couldn't disagree more.
3: Voters can see through the BS that Republicans are spewing.
1: Illinois Governor J.B. Pritzker in Dallas as part of a Democrat effort to counter convention messaging and arguing the president's policies are costing Americans more money. A now former AI researcher has a warning for humanity.
4: We're talking about Jacob Coxon. He has worked at both OpenAI and Anthropic. He announced on X that he was quitting Anthropic, saying that, quote, neither company is acting responsibly. They are racing straight to self-improving superintelligence and gambling with our lives. Going on to say, quote, the people building AI earnestly believe that it could kill us all by the end of the decade. And he was backed up by a senior AI safety researcher at the company.
1: Fox Business's Madison Allworth. Some in Congress have proposed an AI kill switch aimed at protecting national security. Both OpenAI and Anthropic have agreed to collaborate with federal safety officials. The former researcher who went public speaks with Fox's Brett Baer tonight on Special Report. 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
1: Opening statements in New Mexico, where Facebook is on trial over privacy concerns dating back to before the 2016 election.
10: New Mexico becoming the first and only state so far to push Facebook parent Meta to trial over the Cambridge Analytica data privacy scandal. New Mexico arguing that Facebook failed to alert or protect users from a personality quiz on the platform that harvested data from roughly 87 million Facebook profiles between 2014 and 15, then sold it to political consulting firm Cambridge Analytica. The state is seeking the maximum civil penalties under its Unfair Practices Act, up to $5,000 for each violation. It estimates around 350,000 of its residents were exposed to the data breach. Lillian Wu, Fox News.
1: What had been a famous site for sports is set to be transformed, beginning with a groundbreaking today in San Francisco, where Candlestick Park was demolished more than a decade ago.
11: This is a mix of condos, high-rise apartments, and low-income housing. And of course, we're on the site of the former place where the San Francisco Giants and 49ers once played. And this is also coming at a critical time for housing, as San Francisco is facing a crisis at this point. In roughly 2 years, the vertical build-out will be designed, and the construction will be done over multiple phases. We're standing right on the dirt where Joe Montana's game-winning touchdown pass to Dwight Clark became the catch. Situated in the heart of San Francisco, but also on the edge of Silicon Valley, this comes as the pro-business agenda of Mayor Daniel Lurie, as he took office last year, has been helping the city gain momentum.
1: Fox Business's Kelly Saberi. The new community known as Candlestick is expected to eventually include more than 7,000 homes, offices, shops, and parks. An hour to the close on Wall Street, the Dow down 342 points as oil prices surge. The international benchmark Brent crude topping $100 a barrel. I'm Lisa Brady, Fox News.
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13: 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Partly cloudy tonight with an isolated shower or thunderstorm. Overnight low 68. Clouds and sunshine Thursday, high tomorrow 80. Friday overcast with scattered showers, high upper 70s. Saturday cloudy with scattered showers and thunderstorms, high 78. And Sunday clouds and sunshine, slight chance of rain, high 82. That's your Metro News AccuWeather on the WJLS News Network.

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1: All right. Hello, West Virginia. We are back for more in the 304, and it's time to get this thing started in the 681. Time to start this three-hour audio tour for Wednesday, September 9th, 2026. 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Oh, another beautiful day here. 87 degrees as we pop on at 3:06 this afternoon. We will keep you company throughout the afternoon here in West Virginia, and we are so glad you're joining our program today. Got a lot of good stuff for you. Got a lot of guests that are going to be flowing in and out. Coop, did you notice that today? It's funny. Our guest lineup is full. Looking at the template of this show, if this is the first time you've ever listened to our program, we're giving you a kind of a good overview of what we do here. Got a lot of good stuff into this show. We will do the Sound of Sports here in a bit. Man, Coop, I'm proud of you for not taking today off. For the Seahawks opener.
2: Oh, yeah.
1: You're West Virginia's best-known Seattle fan. Now, there are a few Seattle fans in West Virginia,
2: there are.
1: Right?
2: There are. I forget. There's even been a few of them in the company, not to mention Noel Richardson, who I don't think
1: long-time engineer here.
2: Yeah. He's not the only one. I think he still has family in the area. Yeah. He occasionally would get me some Seattle memorabilia when he would go visit. I think I have like a little banner that he got me and a stocking cap.
1: Nice.
2: Yeah.
1: Nice.
2: Yeah, yeah. Noel takes care of me.
1: Yeah, and Seattle fan stuff is easy for me to get for you when I see
2: it out and
1: about.
2: Nobody else wants it. It just sits there forever.
1: I know.
2: You know, it's been at Goodwill since like 1990s. That's why he was able to get me vintage wear.
1: I was going to say, and you know, I think back, I had a chance to buy you like one of those neck things that you wear on a plane that was specific for Seahawks.
2: Right.
1: But I should have got that.
2: Yeah, I should have got that. You know who loves those? My daughter.
1: Does she?
2: She loves those neck pillows, man. Yeah, she loves those.
1: Yeah, that's what they call them, right? A neck pillow.
2: I guess so, yeah.
1: Yeah. So the NFL's back tonight. That's going to be the focus of our question of the day. We'll get into that in just a little bit. But we got a lot of stuff we're going to get into today. Man. Coop, we're going to do some football picks. We're going to do some football picks at 4 o'clock.
2: Is this the heckling?
1: I'm not going to put you in the position where you have to make picks, right?
2: I mean, I'll make picks.
1: But you can heckle my picks, and why not? I've come out of the gate.

0: at 2-8. 2-8. So we'll make some picks. That'll be at 4 o'clock. I'll tell you how desperate it is.
1: I think Aaron Parker. Yeah, I think that Aaron pushed the envelope for you a little bit. He made you raise your game some because he put tons of research.
0: He did.
1: He really, really did well on his picks.
0: Yeah, he did really, really well. I'm getting a little desperate, and the first time in the history of the show, just to try to get a win, man, I got to get some wins posted. I'm going to do a prop bet.
1: Oh, I wondered. I was going to interview you about this later when we started to do this, and I was going to ask you about prop bets if you're going to start doing that. will people be able to like follow your Twitter feed and maybe you'll start putting out like quarterly bets? You know,
0: by quarter.
1: Yeah, you know, how many yards somebody gets or.
0: I went to the prop bet sheet for tonight's NFL game, and my computer didn't know what to do. It exploded. There's so many.
1: So what kind of? I mean, I don't even really want to. What I mean.
0: Quarter by quarter prop bets.
1: I mean, prop bets for the first regular season game.
0: Yep, that's right.
1: It's not exciting enough that the NFL season's kicking off and we have a rematch of the Super Bowl on Wednesday night, of all things.
0: Gotta have some skin in the game.
1: We gotta have some action on top of all that.
0: Yep,
1: of course. Unless you're a college player. At least you know, don't get caught anyway.
0: Yeah, that's exactly.
1: If you're an owner though, that might be all right.
0: But your uncle might be able to. Get something down for you.
1: You know,
0: your uncle's girlfriend.
1: Unc, I'm going to pull a hammy in the third quarter.
0: Yeah, that's right. So we'll do a prop. We'll do just one. Maybe that'll be a thing. We'll see if I win. If I win, we'll do it again. If not, well, you know. So I didn't watch this last night. I haven't really been watching a ton of the U.S. Open, okay? Once Serena and Venus Williams doubles team fell out, I'm probably going to watch the final. We're up to the men's semifinals and the women's semifinals. We're getting down to it. But Coop, did you see the story about this match last night that didn't end until 3:30 in the morning? And it wasn't like, you know, just a obscure match. It was a men's quarterfinal. Carlos Alcaraz and Ben Shelton. They didn't start until 11 p.m. Eastern time. It goes five sets. Shelton wins, and the match point is at 3:30 in the morning.
1: Wow.
0: I mean, 3:30 in the morning. So can you imagine? And we're not talking about something that's happening here in Charleston. We're talking about New York. So by the time if you were attending the match, and you get back to your car, and you're starting to flow out of the Arthur Ashe Tennis Center, are you beginning to see the smattering of people on their way to work this morning? Like the, you know, metropolitan New York, man, it never sleeps. I mean, people start flowing into the like 5 a.m.
1: That's a work night when you go out with like coworkers and you realize you stayed out way too late. Like you're driving home and the sun's coming up and there's other people going to work. You're like, oh, I made a giant mistake.
0: Yeah, what do you do? I mean, do you literally go home? Or if you have to work, do you sleep in your car? Or what are you doing? It's 4 a.m.
1: Some of us have showered in garage bays, Dave.
0: I know. I had a situation like that. I could talk about this later, but I did want to bring this up and ask you this question. What do you think the latest is you've ever been up for a sports event? What's the latest you have actually stayed up to see the end of a sporting contest? Because I know exactly what mine is. What do you think yours is?
1: I mean, I can't remember specifically, but I know back when I was religiously watching like every college football game that there ever was, that there had to be some West Coast bowl or regular game that I started watching. You know, late at night that like had a bunch of passing and you know, didn't go off until like 4:00 in the morning or 4:30 in the morning. I'd have to imagine probably that, maybe an extra innings baseball game on the West Coast. You know, like if last night's Reds Dodgers game would have gone a bunch of innings back in the old days when that thing could happen a little bit more. You know, that could have been a 4 or 5 a.m.
0: All right.
1: situation.
0: Just via estimate, how many sports events do you think you have stayed up to watch the end of that did not end until after 2 a.m.
1: Very few. Like even when the
0: less
1: Reds,
0: than 10?
1: Probably.
0: Ever?
1: Yeah, probably. Yeah, it's not. There's the situation happens so rarely. Even in baseball, those games are usually open over by like, you know, 1:30 at the very least. Yeah. Usually one or so if they start at 10 on the West Coast. I can't think of many times that I've done that on purpose.
0: I can tell you the exact
1: amount.
0: I know the exact game.
1: Oh, okay.
0: Because I used the Google machine a minute ago and I just found it.
1: Oh, good.
0: November 17th, 2001. Miami of Ohio plays at Hawaii. Ben Roethlisberger is a freshman quarterback.
1: Okay.
0: For the Redhawks.
1: This is 25 years ago?
0: Yep, 25 years ago.
1: You remember this?
0: Well, I remember this because it was a long time ago, and I was calling a lot of games then, and Miami played at Hawaii, and Hawaii won the game 52-51. And Big Ben was a freshman that year. And Hawaii kicked a field goal at the end of the game to win by 1 point. And the game did not end until 3:40 a.m.
1: Wow.
0: And I stayed up and I watched the game because I had to do a game at Miami the following week. So I watched the entire game, and it ended closer to 4 a.m. than 3 a.m.
1: To me, the most impressive thing about that story is that you fairly accurately remembered an event from 25 years ago, and then you Googled it, and it was true. It was right.
0: No.
1: You don't know how many times since we've been doing the show that I like would be talking about something, and I'd be like, I better get the details straight, so I'll Google it. And not only did it never happen, but there was no situation in where it could have happened, and I'm left holding this idea, like, where did this memory come from?
0: Well, Google really helped because I didn't remember who won the game. I remember who played in the game, and I remember Roethlisberger was in the game, but I didn't realize he was a freshman. But that's the longest I have ever stayed up for a sport contest. But man, you're pushing that. That's sort of, I guess maybe one of the other things about this is it reminds you of, have you ever been out so late and you had to work the next day that you literally slept in your car?
1: Yes. Oh, yes. I've done that.
0: You've done, yeah, done that before?
1: Yeah, I've done that before. Not in years and years and years. Never in the radio business. It was all another. I can't imagine. Well, you know, some of the guys that do more live broadcasting here, I'm sure they've done that. I'm sure that Dave Wilson or Kyle Wiggs or somebody.
0: Oh, that's
1: been,
0: true.
1: Like,
0: they probably have.
1: They had that access unit in the back of their car, and they're like, I'm just sleeping here. I know Chris Lawrence has done stuff like that. Usually he's close enough to the station where he'll just sleep on the couch here or something. But sans that being available, I'm sure he would just pile into the back of his truck and take a nap.
0: I'll give you another one. 1997, the Thursday, Labor Day weekend.
1: It was a very good year.
0: Very good year in 1997. I did a game, Western Michigan at Central Michigan in Mount Pleasant on a Thursday night. I left Charleston on a Thursday, went to Mount Pleasant, and you know you can't get there from here. You basically fly to Lansing, and then it's 2 hours by car up to Mount Pleasant.
1: Yep.
0: So I went up there, and and I couldn't fly into Lansing, couldn't get a flight in, so I had to come over from Grand Rapids, okay? So I drive over, I go in there, I do the game, and then I hop back in the car, and I'm supposed to go to the airport, but there's no time to do that. So I drove from Mount Pleasant back to Grand Rapids, slept in the rent-a-car lot, woke up the next morning with, I'm asleep in the rental car, and literally stewardesses on their way into the airport are knocking on the door, on the window of the car, passing me, okay, as they are on their way into the airport terminal. Get on a plane, come back to Charleston, work the 6 o'clock news, do the high school show for Channel 8, and the WVU football game against Marshall is the next day, which I had to do. Had to be part of it.
1: Wow, man.
0: I think that might be the last time I've slept in the car at the rental lot.
1: Yeah, that's pretty bad. That's a lot.
0: That was a lot.
1: That's a younger man's game right there.
0: Yeah, that really was. I mean, you know, now if like lunch is 10 minutes late, I'm just like having a problem.
1: Yeah, that one would be a little harder to do.
0: So who we got on the show today? We got a lot of good people on the show. A great day to have Jeff Erickson on, right? Hey, how did you do in our Hotline Fantasy League draft last night?
1: Oh, not bad. It was mostly auto-picked, but it's not bad.
0: Did you go to Yahoo to get your analysis of how you did?
1: I meant to do that earlier and I forgot. I know it's going to be like a Z+.
0: Well, here's the thing that's surprising. Now in Yahoo, when you make your pick, it grades your pick in real time. So most of my picks, I'm making them, and I'm like, oh, wow, I got an A- on that pick. That's pretty good. So I had more, I think I only had like one or two C's. The rest of them were like A's and B's. And then when I clicked through and got my analysis, the Yahoo gave me a C. I'm like, C? How did I get a C? And the majority of the picks were A's and B's. What was your analysis?
1: I'm still trying to log in to see it. I'm not real sure what I can't find it. Yeah, this always happens to me. Every time I try to not be at home and log into Yahoo, I have a hard time.
0: Hey, do you think that home run by Ellie De La Cruz has landed yet from last night at Dodger Stadium?
1: Man, he whipped that thing. There is no question about that. Holy cow, man. 444 feet. It was only like 104 off the bat or something like that. But it was the longest ball hit in Dodger Stadium this year, I think.
0: Did that surprise you? It did me. That there hasn't been a home run farther than 440 plus.
1: Yeah, I mean, at Dodger Stadium. I guess I don't really know what the what it's supposed to be. You know, yeah. What I mean, or like what it generally is every year. But I saw a bunch of Dodger social media last night light up at that and be like, man, people don't usually hit balls that far here. Yeah. So I guess it is a little bit unusual to hit it quite that far. But I mean, I've seen Ellie do that a handful of times. He hits 400 plus foot home runs on occasion. What I haven't seen is a guy make a throw from shallow center field on a line at 105 miles per hour to home plate to cut down a guy trying to score on an inside the park home run. Now, Hernandez was running out of gas anyway. Like, there's a possibility that Ellie could have rolled it to the plate and got him out. I'm not sure. But the bottom line is it ended up not even being a close play because Ellie turned on that relay throw, and it was literally 105 mile per hour laser right to the plate. And Hernandez was just, like, sitting in front of the plate on his knees, like, what do I do now?
0: Terry Francona was talking about that throw after the game last night, and he was saying, yeah, I know. And he was saying all the right things to make me like him because he was talking about, hey, that's the kind of throw Dave Parker or Clemente would make.
1: Yeah,
0: and I was
1: right.
0: Thank you, man. Thank you. Thank you for hearkening back to an era that I can appreciate. But, yeah, that was unbelievable. Oh, speaking of fielding, I don't know if this happened this year in the Sound of Sports. If we get to it, hopefully we have time to get to it today. Did you see in the clips we have a play where a fielder made two errors on the same play?
1: Oh, really? No, yeah. I didn't see that.
0: Yeah.
1: In the Sound of Sports, we had that?
0: Yeah.
1: I must have missed it. I mean, I know
0: it was
1: I
0: in the Yankee
1: it,
0: game.
1: It.
0: It was
1: oh,
0: in the
1: okay,
0: Yankee
1: okay.
0: Game.
1: I got that. Okay.
0: So you've got a you. How many times do you ever think you've seen that in person? Because it happens occasionally in the infield, where say a pitcher will or a fielder in the infield will misplay fielding a ball. And then we'll compound the thing by throwing it away. And that's kind of what happens in this situation where the Rockies outfielder in the first inning against the Yankees last night overruns the ball and players advance because he misplays the ball. Then he whips it into the infield to nobody and it rolls to the backstop and a run scores. So you get two errors on one play.
1: That's tough.
0: I think that's the first time that's happened to us. Or in the Sound of Sports. We haven't had one of those this year.
1: Yeah, I know that basically unrelated, but the night before last, Kebron Hayes had two errors in one game. And
0: yeah, man.
1: When you're a guy that's as poor offensively as he is and you make your trade on being, you know, the platinum glove third baseman or whatever, any mistake is enough to be like, okay, that's it.
0: You gotta
1: boot that guy. And it literally probably lost the game for him. I mean, that error brought through a lot of runs, and the Reds were competitive in that game otherwise. And
0: what's Kebron Hayes hitting?
1: He's not. I mean, I don't know.
0: Is he above 150?
1: They were talking high dollar about him last night because apparently since he's come back off of his most recent stand on the IR over the last, 2 weeks or something like that, he's batting 240. And so,
0: well,
1: you know, batting 240, that's got his regular average up to, I think, just under 160. So, you know, he's doing a
0: but
1: doing
0: you can't,
1: a bang-up
0: job you can't
1: at 160.
0: Have a, you can't have a power position player hitting 150.
1: No, gosh.
0: I mean, that's supposed to be a third base is supposed to be a run-producing position.
1: I mean, Gino Suarez is hitting 210 with, like, 23 home runs and 70 RBIs, and he's getting ran out of town.
0: He's come alive a little bit.
1: At third base, you know? I mean, Kebron Hayes has not his defense has not made up for that lack of offense.
0: Oh, by the way, I need to apologize for something I said a couple of days ago. I know we need to, you know, we need a correction file. We need an apology section.
1: I mean, the apology thing is just something I expect at this point. Who did you make mad?
0: Well, somebody's heard me say that you can't get to Tennessee. You can't get to Martin, Tennessee from here.
1: Oh, okay.
0: Okay. Yes, you can. Yes, you can, because I've done it. Okay. That's who's WVU's playing this week. They're playing the Skyhawks of Tennessee Martin. Trust me. I'm just saying it's not easy to get there, okay? If you go to Martin, Tennessee by car, you start going west on 64, you go past Huntington, you go past Lexington till you get to the Bluegrass Parkway, then you take that thing, and then you wander on down to, you go as far as Paducah. I guess maybe you could get off at Bowling Green. Anyway, you go down that far, and it might be the Fulton exit. I can't quite remember. Anyway, you get off that exit. And then you go right over the state line out of Kentucky into Tennessee, and that's where you find Martin, Tennessee, okay? And Martin, Tennessee is about 500 miles, but it is mostly four lane. And if you're moving, you can probably do it in a little, you can do it in 7 hours, I guess. But if you fly, you know, the only way to get there from here is you got to take Delta to Cincinnati or Atlanta, and then you got to connect and you got to go to Nashville, and once you get to Nashville, it's like 2.5 hours from there. What I'm saying is, you can get there from here. You can get there from here. So I didn't mean to imply that you can't get there.
1: It's just sort of a John Candy's Steve Martin
0: pretty much
1: joint.
0: Yeah, pretty
1: gotcha.
0: Much.
1: I gotcha.
0: So there's my apology. I'm sorry for saying that.
1: Yeah, that sounded a lot like an apology.
0: Yeah. Jeff Jenkins is here. Jeff, what do you got in the news? What's going on?
2: Well, we've got a breaking story, Dave. We'll get it posted here in a couple of minutes, but remember that really bad wreck in Clay County a couple of weeks ago where the brothers were killed?
0: Mm-hmm.
2: The father's been charged now.
0: Oh, really?
2: Yeah.
0: Wow.
2: With two counts of DUI causing death several other charges. So the allegations from state police, I just read the criminal complaint, allegations that he was high on meth and marijuana and had been off. He told troopers he had been off drugs for about 5 years. He had recently relapsed. And so now he's been charged.
0: Oh, that's awful.
2: Yeah. So we'll post the story.
0: All right, Jeff. Thank you.
2: Okay.
0: Appreciate that. We'll take a break. We're back with more in a moment.
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2: Virginia Metro News, I'm Jeff Jenkins. Appalachian Power Company getting closer to finishing up its broadband expansion project in Logan and Mingo counties. AEP Managing Director of Broadband, Scott Osterholt, telling the State Broadband Enhancement Council today that nearly 5,000 potential customers in Logan County and 1,500 potential customers in Mingo County are ready for activation. He says the numbers will grow in the coming months.
11: We expect that that will also be completed in the same timeline. So at the end of October, we should have this down to either 100% or, you know, that 98% to 99%.
2: That project was approved by the State Public Service Commission in June 2021. The successful Ascend program that's designed to attract those who live in other states to West Virginia has a new twist. $2.4 million from the state's Rural Health Transformation Program to help recruit healthcare workers to the state. Ascend was created by Marshall President Brad Smith and his wife Elise. Elise Smith joined Governor Patrick Morrissey with today's announcement at Valley Park in Hurricane.
12: Brad and I are thrilled to see how one idea has grown into so much more. Because at their heart, all these programs are about the same thing, bringing great people to West Virginia, giving our people a reason to stay.
2: WVU will play a large role in recruiting those workers. A hot one this afternoon across the state. Rain is in the forecast for tomorrow. 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
2: U.S. Attorney for Southern West Virginia, Moore Capito, wrapping up a news conference last hour talking about 59 arrests made in recent weeks as part of Operation Coal Country. Capito says the effort started when looking for convicted sex offenders who had failed to register as a sex offender, as they're required to do. We have more coming up on that story at WVMetroNews.com. Metro News High School Sports Line tonight at 7:06. From the Metro News Anchor Desk, I'm Jeff Jenkins.
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0: All right, welcome back. 26 till the hour, Metro News Hotline. Sound of Sports coming in just a moment. Let's get our question of the day, sponsored by Selango Law. Out there, the NFL season is back. And not a moment too soon. Super Bowl rematch. Pats at the Seahawks tonight. Seattle, favorite in the game. Line opened at 4.5. It's 3.5 right now. So the question of the day, and it is sponsored by Selango Law. How do we feel about Wednesday night NFL football? Are you loving midweek games, or should the league stick strictly to Thursday, Sunday, and Monday? Question of the day, how do you feel about Wednesday night NFL football? Are you loving midweek games, or should the NFL stick strictly to Thursday, Sunday, and Monday? To respond, text those in, 304-TALK 304, 304-8255, 304. I'm on Exit Weekly, W-E-E-K-L-E-Y, one word, three E's, W-E-E-K-L-E-Y. All right, let's get into the sound of sports. Jeff Erickson's coming up in about 12 to 13 minutes. Start with college football. WVU will host FCS Tennessee Martin on Saturday in Morgantown. Mountaineers are 1-0 after a season-opening 31-24 win over Coastal Carolina. WVU's defensive coordinator, Zach Alley, had some issues with the way his unit played after halftime.
1: I think there was some complacency in the second half, came out and just stopped doing our job. That's what got us there in the first place, was doing our job well, consistently and not beating West Virginia. And we beat West Virginia in the second half on defense. Like, we just let guys run free, didn't communicate, didn't do our job, and that leads to explosive plays. And so, if you cut the explosives down, you're going to, dominate everybody. That's what you want to do. You want to win every play the same way.
0: Mountaineer defense allowed 425 yards to Coastal, including nearly 300 passing yards in the second half. But help to the secondary appears to be on the way. Georgia transfer Ja'Cory Thomas has arrived after being in the rookie minicamp of the Carolina Panthers. Rich Rod says he's still got some issues to work out before he gets on the field.
2: Yeah, there's still a lot more still to be. It's kind of like Jason Chambers. There's still another... court hearing or something that's going on, and some more things that got to happen before he's officially going to get ready on the depth chart. He hasn't practiced. He hasn't done anything yet. He just got in town yesterday. So we're going to put that on hold, so to speak.
0: At Marshall, the Herd's home opener is set for Saturday night. Old rival Middle Tennessee comes to town after being shut out 45-0 at Penn State. Here's Tony Gibson on the reality of the situation when a group of six team steps up in class.
3: Yeah, it's one loss to Blue Blood that, we all know the money difference and all that on rosters and all those things. That's not an excuse. That's reality. But, we were going to have to play our best, and they were going to have to play bad for us to win. And it didn't happen. We didn't play good at all. A lot of stuff we need to get fixed on all three phases. And, again, I take full responsibility for that. It all falls on me.
0: Marshall's a 14-point favorite at the moment over MTSU. Her tight end Toby Payne had 8 catches for 55 yards at Penn State and says now he's a senior. He knows every game is special at this point of his career.
4: For sure, this means my first last home game, if you said that right. So, I'm super excited. Hope to see everybody back to Joan this Saturday. Push last Saturday aside and hope to see everybody here.
0: All right, there you go. Marshall's going to open the season. Their home opener, anyway, is going to be Saturday night at 7 o'clock at the Joan. Baseball now. Dirty Birds dropped their opener of their Atlantic League Series at High Point last night, 5-1. This afternoon, Charleston won. They beat the High Point Rockers down in North Carolina in a game that started at 11 a.m. this morning, 8-4, the final. The Dirty Birds' final homestand of the year starts next Tuesday at Gomart Ballpark. From the big leagues in Chicago, the Bucks jumped on the White Sox early and went on for a 9-3 win. Bubba Chandler pitched 6 strong innings and got some run support. The Pirates put up a 5 spot in the first inning. O'Neill Cruz had 3 hits and 2 RBIs. Both runs knocked in on this double in the opening inning.
5: Didn't sound like Brian got all of it off the end of the bat.
6: And to center field. Line drive. Deep to center field. Off the top of the wall at the 400-foot mark. Cruz coasting into second with a 2-run double. 3-0 Buccos in Chicago.
5: Boy, that was loud and hit extremely hard. 111 off the bat.
0: The Bucks rolled to their seventh victory in their last nine games after banging out 18 hits against the Chi Sox last night. Here's the Bucks' Don Kelly on that first inning, uprising and winning the series opener in Chicago.
7: Coming off a series win at home where we only scored three runs to score five, against a really good team, first game. You know, yes, we want to take it one game at a time. And really, if you break it down, trying to take it one game, one inning, one pitch at a time. But as the offense starts to go, I think we saw what we talked about before the game. You know, we got some homers, we got some big hits, we got the timely hitting that we needed, and we got some really good pitching and some good defense, too.
0: This series continues with Game 2 tonight in Chicago. In L.A., the Reds were 3-2 losers to the Dodgers. Turk Skubal pitched into the eighth for L.A. The Reds lost the game, but Ellie De La Cruz delivered the longest homer at Dodger Stadium this season, a moonshot in the third inning.
8: So now tying run at the plate, De La Cruz grounded out to second his first time.
9: Oh, Ellie swings, launches it high, deep, way back to left. It is long gone.
5: Wow.
9: Ellie has tied it up, and he's homered in four straight.
8: Ellie has tied a couple of career highs, 25 on the year. Homers in four straight games, 444 feet against a man who is among the most stingy on big flies. He is tied it at two. He is the best hitter in baseball against lefties entering this game, and he just showed you why again.
0: So Ellie's 25th home run of the season last night matched his single-season Reds record for homers by a switch hitter. Skubal allowed two runs and four hits in seven and a third with five Ks and a pair of walks. Here's Terry Francona on Skubal last night.
10: He's got all the weapons. You know, he got the fastball that's upper 90s, breaking ball, changeup. I mean, Ellie thankfully got a changeup and just hit it to the moon, which gave us a chance. But he could roll over some double plays. He's a little bit hard to run on. He's kind of got the whole package.
0: The Dodgers have won each of Skubal's last four starts. Reds right-hander Rhett Lauder goes to the mound in the series finale tonight against the Dodgers right-hander Yoshi Yamamoto. In Baltimore, the O's were beaten by the Guardians 9-5. Cleveland's Travis Bazana hit a three-run homer in the second inning as the Guardians opened up a five-run lead.
11: Cleveland is 13th in the American League with men in scoring position batting .236. They need the clutch two-out hit from Bazana. Swung on, line drive, deep right field. This ball gone! Travis Bazana on the ninth pitch of the at-bat. A line drive, three-run homer to right. And the Guardians have that mammoth two-out hit from Bazana. And Cleveland scores four. They lead 5-0.
0: The Guardians are just two games behind the White Sox in the AL East. The Orioles have now lost 8 of 9 in tonight's series finale. The O's right-hander Shane Boz gets the ball against the Guardians lefty Foster Griffin, who will be going for his 16th win of the year. We'll take a break, and Jeff Erickson from RotoWire is going to join us next.
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5: All right, welcome back. 13 minutes to the hour. Jeff Erickson joins me. And what a great time to have him on with the NFL season starting tonight. Pats at the Seahawks, a little Wednesday night. You know, Jeff, these Wednesday games, they're kind of odd. And you want to get your fantasy lineup in there, right, for week one. Don't wait until tomorrow.
6: Right. Yeah, absolutely. You know, it's one of those where it's only one game and you probably don't have a whole lot of them in there. But, yeah, and then this week is everything is accelerated because of that one game. Waivers ran last night instead of today in a lot of leagues. You know, with all our early drafts, you know, if you drafted early, there was guys that got hurt, other guys that emerged. So, you know, the whole schedule is just a little different this week, too. Getting our survivor picks in a day early, all that, it's pretty fun.
5: You know what? There will be some drafts that will take place after tonight's game. Have you got an opinion on that? I mean, drafts that start after we see the initial smattering of games.
6: I'm doing one on Saturday.
5: Okay.
6: The NFFC, it's the National Fantasy Football Championship. The concept's called Free Look. And the thing is, everybody in the contest, no matter when you draft, it gets a free look at these first two games. So last year, A.J. Brown had laid an egg on opening night against the Cowboys. Everybody who drafted him early benched him for week one. The draft that happened over the weekend, he went from being a second-round player to a fourth-round player. Conversely, you know, Justin Herbert and Quentin Johnson skyrocketed. And the thing is, yeah, they got a bump in week one, but they didn't really benefit overall. The canonical example, though, is Peyton Manning. 7 touchdown throws on opening night against the Ravens. I think year 2 with the Broncos, maybe. Or maybe it was year 1 with the Broncos, where it just went off. And he had an amazing year all the way around, too.
5: So what do you think about some of the fantasy plays for tonight's game? I mean, how do you feel about the new look top running back for Seattle? You mentioned Brown. How do you think he'll do tonight with the Pats? What are you thinking about fantasy plays for tonight's game?
6: So Jadarian Price is tricky because, you know, they spent the last pick of the first round on him. Not necessarily a guy that's first round quality, but because of where they're drafting, they can tag him later in, you know, in a few years down the road at fairly cheap price, and it's better. It's actually more advantageous for them having being a first round pick. I'm getting all the way around that because I'm not convinced he's a workhorse back. I think he's a guy that's going to be a timeshare guy. I think George Helani will be involved in the passing game. I'm hearing great reviews about Zach Charbonnet's recovery from his torn ACL. He's on the PUP list to begin the season, but he will be back at some point in time.

0: I don't mind Price as my RB3. I don't want him as one of my first two running backs.
1: What do you, you know, Seattle's defense, I mean, helped carry them to the Super Bowl last year. What about Brown's debut with the Pats tonight?
0: I'm excited about that, and especially because this is probably the right time to play the Seahawks. The Seahawks lost two key guys in the secondary to free agency. Nick Evanwori has been banged up all training camp. He's slow to recover from an ankle issue. Another one of their safeties is on IR. They've got some moving parts right now, so it's still going to. They could still crush tonight, but there's probably a better chance that you can attack them now than you can later in the season.
1: So the best fantasy defense that was available this year was the Texans. I mean, their defense was so great. They will host the Bills this weekend. So, I mean, Josh Allen was probably one of the first quarterbacks off the board. You don't want to overthink it, right? I mean, if you've got Allen, you've just got to hold your nose and play him against the Texans' defense, correct?
0: No, absolutely. In fact, although he got sacked 8 times and then threw a touchdown pass last year when they played each other in Houston on a Thursday night game.
1: Right.
0: Might be a little bit different with the longer run-up, but he's got a better receiver in DJ Moore to gain separation. I think that will help as well. But he wasn't probably the earliest quarterback. He was the earliest quarterback. I've seen maybe one league where Josh Allen wasn't the first quarterback drafted. It's funny, though. Quarterbacks are going later just universally in all my drafts this year.
1: I want to ask you also about the matchup on Sunday between the Commanders and the Eagles, where you got two of the highest-rated quarterbacks with a lot to prove. Going at each other in this game. You know, let's start with Jaden Daniels going up against that Eagles defense. I mean, I've got him in a couple of leagues. I'm playing him. But, you know, I'm concerned about what's going on with the Washington offensive line and the Eagles defense, which is really, really good. What do you think about Daniels against Philadelphia?
0: I think that that offensive line is a real problem. Having lost Laremy Tunsil for this season, I think that's a huge loss there for that team. They, not just for this year, but also what it did to the franchise. They moved heaven and earth to get him, had fewer draft picks, so they're thinner as an organization, and some of that top-level talent that comes in via the draft, and now they don't have him after all that. So it's really kind of devastating there. I like that they added Stephon Diggs. They needed that second wide receiver, but I think there's a lot of organizational questions for the Commanders right now.
1: You know,
0: Jalen Hurts, on the other hand, new offensive coordinator, 5th offensive coordinator in 5 years, Sean Mannion, might be good, might be bad. We don't know. He's never been the chief play caller for a team.
1: Yeah, and this is a good nugget that I got at RotoWire. I didn't realize this, that only the Cowboys and the Bucks gave up more fantasy points to quarterbacks last year than the Washington defense. So that bodes well for Jalen Hurts to bounce back. What about the fantasy plays in the Atlanta-Pittsburgh game on Sunday? The Steelers, new coach, Bijan Robinson, obviously. You know, he should eat this weekend. What do you think about Bijan going up against Pittsburgh's defense?
0: No, it's a tough ask right away. I mean, if you're going to beat Pittsburgh, I think it is on through running the ball. But it's a really good defense with the new coordinator in Patrick Graham, who was, take a look at the Raiders' defensive talent last year and then check out their defensive ratings. They actually were a pretty decent defense given the lack of good personnel on the team. I think that Pittsburgh's going to have a stout defense. I think this is a tough ask with Tua at quarterback.
1: What do you think about Aaron Rodgers? Do you have any interest in him this weekend?
0: Only in super flex leagues, only where you start two quarterbacks. He's definitely not a top 12 quarterback or really anywhere close to that. Just limited number of routes he can throw. I know adding Michael Pittman helps a lot, but it's a long way to go. He just doesn't want to get hit, which means you take a lot of patterns out of the equation.
1: Fantasy-wise, you're a Bengals guy. Take your Bengals glasses off here. What do you think about Burrow in this matchup against the Bucks this weekend?
0: Well, it should be a good matchup. The Bucks did try to get a little younger in the secondary. They did re-sign Vita Vea. That was a big, big to get him back. He thought about, holding out. But there's a reason why this game is the highest total on the board. There's high expectations for this to be a little bit of a shootout. I actually think that New Orleans-Detroit might be a bigger shootout than this one. But, the other thing is the Bengals defense might be a little bit should be a lot better this year. And that might limit some of the shootout ability. I actually have a little bit of a feel for the under on this game.
1: Hey, just a non-fantasy question. What's your take on, and you're out there in L.A., what's your take on the way the Rams are playing this game in Australia? Flying in 16 hours the night before the game. Well, getting in and then getting one night's sleep before they play the Niners. What do you think about that?
0: It's wild. It's really wild, but they did this for London last year and smoked the Jaguars in London last year. It's a longer flight, though. I mean, I'm not sure I love it, but, you know, there's a method to their madness. Obviously, they wouldn't do it this frivolously. They put the time in, the research in on it, and decided this is the way to go. So I really don't have a hot take on this one. But I think it's fascinating watching the contrast between them and the Niners, who are there a week early.
1: Yeah, me too. I think that's a fascinating angle on this game. All right, Jeff, thanks for your time today. Enjoy week one, and I'll talk to you next week at this time.
0: Awesome. Thanks, Dave.
1: All right, Jeff Erickson from RotoWire. A quick break. We're back to wrap up hour number one in a minute.
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3: A Raleigh County man is facing drug charges following an investigation in the Daniels area. Deputies say they found about 2 grams of suspected meth in the possession of Joshua Caleb Scott. Investigators also reportedly recovered 3 individually packaged bags containing more than 82 grams of suspected psilocybin mushrooms. Scott is charged with possession of meth and possession with intent to deliver psilocybin. The Raleigh County Sheriff's Office says the investigation remains ongoing and additional charges are possible. Owners of the Greenbrier have been released from millions of dollars in state and federal tax liens. The release follows a roughly $500 million financial agreement between Senator Jim Justice and his family and Kennedy Lewis Investment Management. On September 3rd, the IRS released liens totaling about $3.3 million against the Greenbrier. A nearly $290,000 lien against the Greenbrier Clinic was also released. The West Virginia Tax Division withdrew 9 additional liens totaling approximately $3.9 million. Greenbrier Holdings Chairman Lloyd Nathan called the releases another positive step towards strengthening the resort's financial position and long-term stability. Mount Hope Police conducted nearly 250 traffic stops during August. Police Chief Sammy Jasper Jr. told City Council that officers made 246 vehicle stops and issued 237 citations during the month. The department also handled 55 calls, including trespassing complaints, domestic incidents, and 3 accidents. Officers made 2 arrests and investigated 1 felony case, 2 misdemeanor cases, a drug or overdose incident, and a juvenile matter. Police also assisted other agencies 3 times during August. Plans to build an RV park in Mount Hope's Bailey's Bottom area are no longer moving forward. Mayor Mike Kissinger told City Council the city is now considering other locations for the project and remains in discussions with the agencies involved. Kissinger said funding for the RV park appears to remain available and the city still has enough time to develop a new plan. A public meeting is expected during the first week of October to update residents and discuss the project's future. An exact date has not been announced. If you see news happening, text NEWS at 35651 to submit a tip. That's your news update. I'm Fred Persinger II.
4: Ooh. Mountain Dew is like a zipline of incredible flavor directly into your brain. Mountain Dew is like getting punched in the mouth with pure neon refreshment that creates a neural explosion, sending flavor shards of electric brain pulses into your very core of being. Okay, maybe that's a little over the top, but you get the idea. The fact is, the mind-bending challenge of describing the taste of Mountain Dew is way harder than just experiencing it. That, of course, is easy. Just grab an ice cold Dew, crack it open, and toss them back. Mountain Dew. Do the Dew.
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1: All right, that's it for the first hour. We'll take a quick break here for news, come back, take a look at what's going on in the financial markets, reset our question of the day about the start of the NFL season. Oh, and it'll be time for some football picks. This is Metro News, the voice of West Virginia.
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8: Republicans are about to make history. Elisa Brady, Fox News, kicking off their first ever midterm convention in Texas.
9: Looks very big, looks very exciting, and we're going to explain what we've done. We've done things that have never been done in the first term or the second term, frankly, of a president.
8: President Trump just before heading to Dallas, where Fox's Jackie Heinrich is on the convention floor.
10: The strategy of this entire event is to motivate the base, to bring together Republicans who might be divided on a couple of issues, but definitely see the Democrat option as a worse option. So the president said it's going to come down to about 35 races. You're going to hear from a few of those folks in those tight races over the next 2 days. And in the meantime, just a lot of red, white, and blue in the room around me.
8: Illinois Governor J.B. Pritzker is one of the Democrats in Dallas for counter-messaging, criticizing the president.
11: His trade war is killing costs for families at the grocery store. His war in Iran is killing ranchers and farmers and their way of life.
8: But President Trump says Republicans have cut taxes and that his agenda is spurring record investment. And he tells reporters oil and gas prices will fall after the Iran conflict is over.
9: This war will end immediately after our election.
8: Suggesting Iran is hoping for a change and weaker leadership in Washington. As for any possible deal.
9: Originally, I wanted to make a deal. We're so far down the line. They have very little country left right now, so we're not looking for it. Yes, a negotiation could possibly happen, but it's not something we're looking at.
8: Oil prices surging a day after the U.S. and Iran traded more tax. The international benchmark Brent crude topping $100 a barrel for the first time since July. And on Wall Street, the Dow down 404 points at the bell. 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
8: A former Trump administration official launches a lobbying group he predicts will help get more Republicans to the polls in November.
17: Former U.S. pardon attorney Al Martin left the Justice Department last week. He has now started a gun lobby group, Firearm Rights for Americans. Its goal is to win back firearms access for people convicted of nonviolent crimes. Martin hopes it will also have a political effect by galvanizing conservative Second Amendment backers to turn out for the midterm election. Martin said President Trump was supportive of his effort. Before leaving the DOJ, Martin and U.S. Attorney General Todd Blanch announced a regulation that would allow felons who had gun rights taken away to petition to get them back, which critics say would be a threat to public safety. Gernal Scott, Fox News.
8: Apple's new leader unveils the tech giant's new products.
18: Apple holding its most significant product event in years on Wednesday. Its new chief executive, John Ternus, hosting the event, which featured a new iPhone. The big reveal, the iPhone Duo, its first ever foldable phone, which will cost around $2,000 and hit stores on October the 23rd. Apple also introducing the iPhone 18 Pro and iPhone 18 Pro Max. The iPhone 18 Pro will start at around $1,200 and the iPhone 18 Pro Max starts at nearly $1,300. Both phones are about $100 more than their previous versions. The price increase comes as a result of soaring memory costs. Apple had previously raised prices on some of its products, excluding the iPhone, to offset component cost headwinds.
8: Fox's Hillary Barsky. Recapping stocks, the Dow dropping more than 400 points, the S&P down 37, the NASDAQ down 168. As oil prices surge, U.S. crude getting back over $96 a barrel. I'm Lisa Brady. This is Fox News.
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2: 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Partly cloudy tonight with an isolated shower or thunderstorm. Overnight low 68. Clouds and sunshine Thursday. High tomorrow 80. Friday overcast with scattered showers. High upper 70s. Saturday cloudy with scattered showers and thunderstorms. High 78. And Sunday clouds and sunshine. Slight chance of rain. High 82. That's your Metro News AccuWeather on the WJLS News Network.

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2: All right, welcome back to the show. Hour number two, how do you do? Metro News Hotline, keeping you company in West Virginia every weekday afternoon from 306 right up until 6 o'clock on the old Metro News Radio Network. All right, so wherever you listen to the show today, inside the state or beyond the borders, just trying to get a read on what's going on back home, we hope you're having a good day. We hope you're having a good day. A little toasty here in Charleston as we operate out of our flagship 580 WCHS. 87 degrees. 87 degrees out there. Still tolerable. Got a lot of stuff to get into in this particular hour. We will take a look at what happened in the financial markets today. Reset our question of the day. It'll be time for football picks. Man. Coop, you got a lucky rabbit's foot in there because... I mean, I got to turn my luck around somehow, man. 2-8 for the first 2 weeks combined. Man, I'm going to have to, I talked about this on Monday. If this thing doesn't turn around, I'm going to need a second job. I'm going to need another job to get some money.
3: I don't want to bury the lead of your poor picks, but have you ever had an actual rabbit's foot?
2: No.
3: I used to have one.
2: Did you?
3: Yeah, my grandma gave me one when I was a kid. I carried that thing around until I was in my teens. I don't know what happened to it, honestly, but I had that thing forever. It was an actual legitimate, like, petrified rabbit's foot still with the fur on it that I use as a keychain.
2: 2-8. Man, I'm not even answering my phone. I just, you know.
3: Well, nobody's calling.
2: Well, they're not calling for picks, but they're calling for their cash.
3: Anyway,
2: we'll do some football picks. Just all kidding aside, we got some great games this weekend. We'll do the entertainment report. That will be at 425. Oh, Abrahidi is out of the mix because of the Apple event. Apple had their big reveal on their... on their folding phone today, so she's on that beat. So we'll get a tech news segment next week. So we have hastily put together a pick one for 4:33 today. A little later in the hour, we'll open up the On This Date file, have the five things to know at 5 o'clock. Oh, Fred Persinger's coming for a visit at 5 o'clock today. Talking about high school sports line tonight. We're in the early stages of the West Virginia high school football season. Now, high school football isn't what they talk about exclusively on that show, but that's what dominates the conversation. It's tonight at 7 o'clock, goes for 2 hours. So we'll talk a little high school football with Fred Persinger. Coop, it's hard to believe. That show's now been on the air 25 years. Who would have believed
3: that?
2: That is
3: incredible.
2: 25 years of that show. So we'll talk to Fred. That'll be at 5 o'clock. Tony Creedy's going to drop by, too. That'll be at 5:33. WVU's depth chart for the game against UT Martin is out, so we'll get into that a little bit. Also want to talk about, LSU got to the brink and then backed away last night, right before midnight, not putting players who had signed with the NFL on their roster. Still, the SEC is going to talk about their membership tomorrow. What would the SEC be like without LSU? And could LSU survive as an independent? Can any school outside of Notre Dame survive in this era as an independent? We'll talk about that with
3: Tim. I don't know how you could. That seems weird.
2: This seems rough, doesn't it? All right, here's what happened in the financial markets today. So oil is dominating the story, obviously. The Dow was down 0.75%, losing 405 points, 52,380 at the close. S&P 500 down 0.5%. Down 37 points today, closing at 76.36. NASDAQ was down 0.2%, dropped 168 points today, 26,253 at the close. Among stocks related to West Virginia that were big percentage gainers or losers, oh man, there is a ton of red on this board. FMC down 4.1%, losing 53 cents, 12.29 at the close. Halliburton bucked the trend, as you might imagine. Up 1.1%, tacked on 43 cents to 37.23. And the big integrated oils, man, they love what's going on right now. Exxon up 2.1%, tacked on $3.37, end of the session at 164.03. In the energy space, oil, man, up 3.7% today, gained $3.48. WTI on the NYMEX, $96.51. And Brent, up almost 3.5% today, over $101 at $101.36. Natural gas down 11%, going for $2.81 per unit at the moment. Crypto today, crypto relatively flat, down but just $214. A coin going for $78,262 at the moment. And in the commodity space, oil, or rather gold, up 1%. Added $41.80 an ounce to $4,417. Silver following suit, up 2.1% today, tacking on $1.47 per ounce, closing at $67.99. Here's our question of the day. The NFL season officially kicks off tonight with the Patriots at Seattle. It's a Super Bowl rematch. Question of the day, and it's sponsored by Selango Law. How do you feel about Wednesday night NFL football? Are you loving midweek games, or should the league stick strictly to Thursday, Sunday, and Monday? How do you feel about Thursday night NFL football? Do you love these midweek games, or should the league stick strictly to Thursday, Sunday, and Monday? To respond, text those in, 304-TALK-304, 304-8255-304. I'm on Exit Weekly, W-E-E-K-L-E-Y, one word, three E's, W-E-E-K. L-E-Y. Here's Matthew on X. He says, Dave, I have no issues with Wednesday night. I have an issue with all the streaming services that we have to purchase just to watch football. Now, tonight's game is on NBC. Tonight's game is on NBC or Peacock if you choose to watch it that way. Anthony in Clarksburg on X. Dave, not liking Wednesday. Also not crazy about Thursday. Greedy executives will try to grab money anywhere they can. They could do a doubleheader Monday. Beyond that, it should all be on Sunday. All right, so we'll take your text messages on that, and we'll get some messages on X as well as we move along. Jack Carlson's here. Jack, what's your reaction to my woeful start in picking games? I'm 2-8 after 2 weeks.
4: Unfortunately, Dave, in some of my prediction pools over the years, I've kind of found myself in the position you are now in, a little bit south of 500. Unfortunately, that's the way it goes sometimes. But, I mean, week one, you got to get some of those wrinkles out and work through some of the things. Sometimes on third down, Dave, you just have to run the quarterback draw.
2: I guess you do. I guess you do. My biggest mistake, besides picking all the wrong teams, was maybe going with too many games in week one. You know, maybe I shouldn't have bet so many games. All right. Could we have music for this, I think?
3: We got music for everything.
2: There
3: we go.
2: All right, here we go. Let's bring back an oldie but a goodie to the show. In the early days of Hotline, I would pick five or sometimes six college games against the line, complete with reasoning and statistical trends to back up the picks. But now that sports gambling's legal, everybody started doing that. So the show went in a different direction. But I thought, let's bring it back. So with Coop and Jack, we're going to kick around some of the biggest games of the weekend and make our picks against the line. So it's time once again for a non-guaranteed five-star Platinum Club worth exactly what you paid for them picks. And Jack, you know, I'm a desperate man. I'm just looking for wins.
4: Yep.
2: I'm just looking for wins. I have never done a prop pick.
4: Really?
2: In this segment. Until now.
3: Oh, it's the first one. Okay.
2: We're coming right out of the box.
3: Let's hear it.
2: Well, because you know what? It's a new era. We've got Wednesday night NFL games, so why don't we step into the light and go ahead and get one of those fancy schmancy prop picks. So tonight, I like Patriots tight end Hunter Henry over 35 receiving yards in the game. Here's my reasoning. Do you remember Drake May getting chased all around the field in the Super Bowl? I mean, they talking about putting the light on him. They absolutely did that. The Seahawks are really, really good, or they were last season, in keeping numbers down in wide receiver production. But the Seahawks actually allowed the sixth highest tight end receiving yardage. So I'm guessing that the pressure is going to be coming hot and heavy after Drake May. He's going to be checking down. And Hunter Henry's a really good tight end. So I think I'm in pretty good shape here. I'm going to take Henry over 35 receiving yards in tonight's game.
4: It's very solid rationale.
3: That is nice. And being a Seahawks fan and having watched all those games last year, I think that's a pretty good play. They do leave holes for the tight end. It's kind of the design of their defense. The tight end's not likely going to beat you over the top very often. So, yeah, I think that might be a pretty good play, man. That might be a pretty good play. And Drake May's going to be running for his life. So, yeah, he's going to be checking down a lot.
2: Yeah, so I think so. So we'll see. We'll see. It's also scary that we all agree.
3: Yeah.
2: And
3: yeah.
2: We all.
3: Sorry, man. Yeah.
4: That means he'll have one catch for 3 yards.
2: I know.
3: Last week I had some technical issue. I didn't even hear your picks. I had like.
2: I wish the listeners hadn't heard the picks last week.
3: Everybody should have helped Daniel with his access unit.
2: Yeah. The picks last week, I believe, were 1-5. LSU was the only winner we had last week. Yeah, I got one.
3: I got one.
2: All right. Penn State and Temple. State and Temple. Not exactly a real sexy game, but I have to say that I did watch a lot of Penn State's game last week against Marshall, although I turned it off when it was 31-0. I'm sure I wasn't the only one in that case. The game's in Philadelphia. So what? So what? Penn State basically owns Philly, okay? The stadium is going to be like 90% Penn State fans. Matt Campbell, man, their defense was angry last week. Rocco Beck looked fantastic. They were making big plays, throwing the football all around. You know, I don't think Marshall's terrible. I really don't. I just think that Penn State looked like they're really well coached. The line on this game hasn't really moved a lot. It opened at 23.5. Now it's a 24.5. You know, I say ride the Nits. I'm taking Penn State. I'm giving the 24.5 against Temple in Philadelphia. What do you guys think about that? Blue and white, give the points. Take the Nits.
3: I just kind of wonder who would you be rooting for if it was Bill Cosby versus Jerry Sandusky.
2: I know that's probably true. I'd be looking for value. Yeah, you know, that's right. What I'd be looking for value in that pick. What do you think, Jack? You like that rationale about Penn State and Temple?
4: Especially with what you saw out of the Nittany Lions offense and defense week one, you would be kind of an idiot not to ride with them, especially in the non-conference. As Brad Howe likes to say, with all due respect to the Temple Owls, you got to ride with Penn State until they prove to you that they can't cover the spread.
2: Now, the only thing I'm concerned about is when Temple wears those cherry and white uniforms, okay? They're kind of like the stripe pattern. You know, that's probably worth at least a touchdown, you know, for the Owls. But give me Penn State. Give me Penn State. Here's one game that I thought was kind of interesting. This is another one that's kind of off the beaten track, but I do like it, and I do like my Maction, okay? I do like my Maction. I'm riding Ohio. Okay?
3: You like the Bobcats.
2: You know, in Ohio University, where not only riots take place, they're scheduled, all right?
3: Yeah, there you go.
2: I'm going with the Bobcats against Jacksonville State. That game is Saturday night, 6 o'clock. You know, I had the under in the Ohio-Nebraska game, and I was looking pretty good for three quarters. And then, as you might expect would happen, Ohio ran out of gas in the fourth quarter against a team from the Big Ten. But they're not playing the Big Ten this week. They're playing Jacksonville State. And I don't know if you noticed, Jacksonville State basically completely got outclassed by North Dakota State last week. So what do you get for your trouble? You get to come to Athens. And that's not easy to do either, okay? So, and I'm really not paying a lot here. I mean, the line is only 2.5. Field goal gets me home. I like the Bobcats. Give the 3 over Jacksonville State.
4: It's an intriguing line because, as you say, it's 2.5. Basically, that's home field. It's a pick 'em game.
2: Right.
4: So why not go with the team who was competitive in week one against Nebraska?
2: Yeah, and you know, the teams from the MAC have actually looked pretty good.
3: I do think that line's come down just a little bit, though.
2: Has it?
3: I think it was at 3 the other day.
2: All right. Well, I got it at 2.5 right
3: there
2: now.
3: There you go.
2: All right. Couple of other games. I know this is a trap. I know it's a trap. But sometimes you just have to ride the tiger. Give me Oklahoma at Michigan.
3: Ooh, okay.
2: Yeah, give me an Oklahoma at Michigan. Now, that sounds crazy. It's right. Like, money goes to die when you bet against Michigan in Ann Arbor, okay? But did you see the game against Western Michigan? They're changing quarterbacks at Michigan one game into the season after that close shave, which should have been a loss, was a loss. I don't know how you describe it, against Western Michigan. 5.5. 5.5. You know, Oklahoma looked really good the first week of the season. I think they beat Michigan, and I don't know if they're going to romp over Michigan, but I think Oklahoma wins the game. What do you think about OU, the other OU, taking on Michigan and beating Michigan in the Big House?
3: I think that's probably a solid pick, too. I'm looking forward to seeing what's going to happen this week. One thing that does put me in mind, you know, the big conspiracy theories at the end of last week about protecting the brand for Michigan and stuff, as if the NCAA could get on the same page about anything when it comes to protecting anybody's brand or anything. But I do wonder if the similar thing happened, Oklahoma, Michigan, which brand would the NCAA and the conspiracy protect? You know, because it's not, because in that case, you got two blue buds going at each other. You know what I mean? But yeah. I think your pick's right on, man. I think that I think Michigan's taking a step back this year, and Oklahoma looks elite.
2: Yeah, they look pretty, pretty good. One more game, and this one is in the Big 12 and the Big 10. It's the Cy-Hawk game. All right, so you got Iowa State at Iowa. Right now, Iowa, the Hawkeyes, are favored by 14 in this game, but I don't want any part of that. I want the total, okay? Give me the under in this game. We're talking about Iowa, right? And this is an emotional game. It's an emotional game. Now, if Iowa gets a chance to put their foot on the neck of Iowa State, they're probably going to do it, okay? But something tells me that Iowa State is going to muster up enough good play in this game to kind of keep it close. Now, the line right now is 40.5. If it goes under 40.5, frankly, I really don't want to touch this game. But if it stays at 40.5, I see this kind of game as maybe like 24-0. I mean, we're talking about Iowa, right? Man, traditionally, Iowa never scores. And Iowa State last week, man, they couldn't move the ball against SEMO, from the boys from Cape Girardeau. So, you know, give me, and this is, here's the other thing, too, about this game. This is a primetime game, okay? And in primetime games on network TV, a lot more money comes in, and that usually pushes the over. Cooper learning a couple of things here. So, you know, I think this game, 40.5 is tasty. I like the under Iowa State, Iowa. And
4: I agree
2: with my
4: you
2: final pick.
4: Because I spent 4 years out in Iowa.
2: Oh,
4: a
2: yeah.
4: A lot of people
2: that's right
4: love that Cy-Hawk. And as you know, in any rivalry matchup, Dave, you can throw the records out the window.
2: I've heard that.
4: You can throw out all the talent or whatever. I call me crazy, but I feel like this game is going to be closer than what people think. And it might come down to a last-second field goal or thing. It seems like year after year, no matter who is the better team, it comes down to just a last drive. They kick a field goal, say see you later. I think going under on that 40 is the play. I kind of see this as maybe a 17-14 type final.
2: I just don't think Iowa State scores much in this game. They only put up 300 yards against SEMO, okay? I don't know. If they score one touchdown, I'll kind of be surprised. So that's what I kind of like the under. So there we go. Those are the picks. Read them and weep, man. Read them and weep.
4: Undefeated week ahead.
2: Oh,
4: I
2: man,
4: can
2: I
4: feel
2: would
4: it.
2: Love it.
3: I feel good
2: love
3: for
2: it.
3: You, man. I feel good for you.
2: I will love it. All right, there you go. I guess this is kind of going to be our pick slot, Coop, for this season. Wednesday at the top of the 4 o'clock hour before the rest of the Sharps really get in there. All right, Jack, thank you.
4: Thank you.
2: All right, we'll take a quick break. The Entertainment Report is next.
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12: 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If only we can pick up the trail. 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
1: All right, we'll take a break here at the bottom of the hour for local news. And when we come back, it'll be time to play Pick One. 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

West Virginia Metro News, I'm Jeff Jenkins. A Clay County man has been charged now with being high when he wrecked his vehicle last month into a parked

0: and loader, killing two boys, including one of his sons, and injuring one of their friends. State police have charged 33-year-old James Neal of Bickmore with two counts of DUI causing death, two counts of child neglect resulting in death, one count of DUI causing serious bodily injury, and one count of child neglect creating risk of injury or death. A 7-year-old, James Neal III, and his brother, 13-year-old Zayden Hurley, were killed in that crash on August 22nd. We'll have more coming up at WVMetroNews.com. Tragedy early today in Mason County when a fire claimed a life. One person died. A second person was injured in the fire along State Route 62 in Leon. State Fire Marshal's office has been on the scene investigating. In addition to the Ascend program that is designed to recruit people to live and work in West Virginia, Governor Patrick Morrissey announcing today that $2.4 million in new federal health care money will be used to attract health care workers to Ascend. Morrissey says WVU Marshall and others will put the money to good use.
1: This is about Team West Virginia. You win as a team. When you have the universities and the state and the federal delegation, everyone coming together to solve one of the most important problems we have, that's a big win for our state.
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0: All right, welcome back. 26 till the hour. We're going to play Pick One here in just a moment. Top of the hour, Fred Persinger is going to preview high school sports line tonight on the network beginning at 7 o'clock. 2 hours of high school coverage, and Tony Caridi will be here in an hour at 5:33. The depth chart for WVU's game on Saturday at 1 o'clock at the stadium against the Skyhawks of UT Martin from the Ohio Valley Conference is out. We'll get into that in the 5 o'clock hour. Question of the day, let's do a quick reset and get some of your responses to it. The NFL season officially kicks off tonight. Pats at the Seahawks, rematch of the Super Bowl. So, hotline question of the day, and it's sponsored by Selango Law. How do you feel about Wednesday night NFL football? Are you loving these midweek games, or should the league stick strictly to Thursday, Sunday, and Monday? How are you feeling about Wednesday night NFL football? Are you loving these midweek games, or should the NFL stick strictly to Thursday, Sunday, and Monday? A couple of response here. Here's Daniel listening out in Oakland. He says, Dave, not a fan of Thursday games. Give that night back to college football. As for tonight's game, I'm okay with it as long as it's the season opener. Oh, that's kind of an interesting take. Here's Jennings on this. He says on X, Dave, not crazy about the Wednesday kickoff, but since the NFL is set on doing an international game during the opening week each season, there's no choice but to embrace it. Herman, listening down in Mississippi, sends me this. He goes, Dave, enough already. The league is oversaturated as it is. Go back to strictly Sunday and Monday night games and keep the fans wanting more. All right, we'll get into more of that in a bit. But you know what? Abrar Ohidi normally does a tech news segment in this segment, but she's covering the Apple event. Koopa was watching some of the Apple event today. And I got to say, I kind of miss the old days with Tim Cook or Steve Jobs, where they would come out in front of a live audience talk about, this phone comes in gold.
1: Yeah, right.
0: And
1: yeah,
0: people
1: yeah.
0: would just lose like, their minds.
1: Yeah, like all the Apple people. Yeah. Kind of weird to be rooting for a phone, but that's what people
0: what they did. So we'll get more information next week from Abraham.
1: Yeah, detailed.
0: This. All right, let's go ahead and do a little pick one. Rules are kind of explained in the title, and pick one for each topic. Two choices are given. You must select one of them, hence you must pick one. Coop and I have five sets of pick one topics. We have not seen each other's pick one selections. There are no correct answers. There are simply opinions, honest responses, likely to result in hurt feelings that could jeopardize our friendship and working relationship. But we're willing to risk that for the sake of higher ratings. Let's get started. You ready to go, Coop?
1: Yeah, let's do it.
0: Pick one topic number one. NFL season opener tonight. It's on a Wednesday, not a Thursday. That's because Labor Day was late this year, blocking the NFL from playing a Week 1 Friday game under the terms of the old Sports Broadcasting Act. I didn't know that.
1: I did not either.
0: I didn't know that. More insufferable fan base, the Patriots or any other NFL team?
1: The Patriots versus the field?
0: More insufferable fan base, the Pats or any other team?
1: Oh,
0: please pick one.
1: Gee, let me think about that for just a second. Yeah. I think that's going to have to be those New England Patriots. All apologies to our compatriot, Greg White.
0: Oh, yeah, I forgot about him.
1: Who may be somewhere listening, but yeah, the Patriots fan base, nah.
0: Yeah, nobody's perfect.
1: The Jonah Hill.
0: Yeah, can't go there. All right, pick one topic, number two. Hey, did you see they're going to make another remake of the movie The Italian Job?
1: Oh, man.
0: Okay.
1: Every movie's been good.
0: Yeah.
1: Honestly.
0: Michael Caine was so fantastic
1: in
0: the original.
1: Oh, yeah, I love that.
0: In 1969, and then you had the remake in 2003. Remember the little cars?
1: It was good. It was fun.
0: It was a really good movie. So Paul Feig is in talks to direct it.
1: Okay.
0: So that looks like there's going to be another Italian Job movie. So more likely for you to watch The Italian Job or Ocean's 11? More likely for you to watch The Italian Job or Ocean's 11?
1: Original Italian Job?
0: Either one.
1: Any of them? Okay.
0: Either one.
1: If we're talking the original with Michael Caine, it's going to be that, because he's one of my favorite actors in the universe ever, and I'll never miss an opportunity to see one of his great films. So, yeah, I would go with that one. However, Ocean's 11 is a very, very good heist movie.
0: It's a good movie.
1: Yeah, it's a very good heist movie.
0: All right, pick one topic number three. You know who's on the comeback trail? CeCe's Pizza.
1: Oh, CeCe's Pizza. Okay. Talk to me a little bit about CeCe's. Okay.
0: CeCe's Pizza is making a comeback.
1: In
0: fact, they're opening up 7 new locations in the state of Alabama. In one state.
1: Alabama now?
0: One state.
1: Ooh-wee.
0: They're eyeing new stores all over the state of Alabama. And they're already in a bunch of cities in Alabama.
1: Okay.
0: So CeCe's Pizza.
1: I used to have one next to my workplace in Michigan, man. I love that place.
0: Yeah, I like CeCe's Pizza, too. More likely for you to go. A pizza buffet, not necessarily CeCe's. More likely for you to go a pizza buffet or a taco bar. More likely for you to go to pizza buffet or a taco bar. Please pick one.
1: I'm just generally weirded out by the concept of buffets a lot of the time. And pizza is like one of the least offensive ones. You know, it just seems you grab a slice. How bad can it be, right?
0: Right.
1: Whether you're using, even if you don't use tongs, who cares? It's not even really that big of a deal, right? I would probably prefer, like, if I was making it myself, a taco bar is amazing. Like, we do that at the house all the time, and we'll just make all the fixings and we'll make
0: go at it.
1: Yeah, we'll do it all night. But again, man, people sticking their fingers in that stuff and, like, you know, a public taco bar. I'm not into that. I'll go with the pizza buffet in that case.
0: It's always fun to see the kind of non-pizza things that are at the pizza buffet.
1: Oh, yeah, like your pudding or whatever might
0: be
1: up there.
0: Your garlic knots.
1: Yeah, garlic knots and stuff. That's good stuff. Yeah, I like that stuff. Salad, of course. Yeah, I like that.
0: We're coming to the end of the summer, and you're thinking, well, I missed my favorite band. They were on tour, but I didn't go. But the reality of the situation is there are tons of big name bands that are still out there in the fall. I mean, huge bands. Iron Maiden is touring, AC/DC. There's a whole list of Alice Cooper. There's a whole list. Big rock and roll tours of the fall. Tour you're more interested in. Now, I didn't pick these two because they're the biggest. I just picked them because I thought they were kind of unique and I wanted to talk about them.
1: Okay.
0: More interesting fall tour that's going on right now to you. Jethro Tull or Phish? Jethro Tull or Phish? Which fall rock and roll tour are you more interested in?
1: I would honestly be fascinated to see Jethro Tull live.
0: I think that's the correct answer.
1: I would be fascinated to see that show live because they're sonically a very interesting band. I mean, not just like the woodwinds and things like that, you know, but they're sonically a pretty interesting band. Aqualung's that's a great entry. I would go with Jethro Tull there. Yeah. I think.
0: I could give you the list, but we only have so much time.
1: Yeah.
0: Pick one topic number five. Talking about fall tours, Neil Young has confirmed that he's going to do 3 shows on tour in the fall. And they're all in September, and they're all with Willie Nelson.
1: Okay.
0: He's playing Bridgeport, Connecticut, and Philadelphia, and he's going to be on the top of the bill in Virginia, at Virginia Beach, for Farm Aid. Young hasn't appeared on stage in about a year after unexpectedly canceling a summer European tour. Two-hour car ride, Coop. Two-hour car ride. Neil Young or Willie Nelson? 2-hour car ride. Willie Nelson or Neil Young? Please pick one.
1: Well, I know what I would be doing in a 2-hour car ride with Willie.
0: That's right.
1: And the conversation might be fine. The thing about Neil is, I think Neil's the kind of guy, all you got to do is light the fuse and sit back and listen. You know, and that would be a fascinating 2-hour rant because I think that's what you would be in store for. I got to go with Neil Young. I love Willie. Don't get me wrong. Willie's one of my favorite just guys in general of all time. Don't get me wrong there. I love Neil Young, too. 2-hour car ride, though, Neil's going to burn it all down. I got to hear from
0: Neil. Would. All you'd have to do is just ask him about his music player.
1: Yeah,
0: Remember, there's
1: any number of things, and he just would go off forever. So, yeah, I love that about him. Yeah, absolutely.
0: All right, what do you got for me?
1: All right, let's start off with, I was thinking randomly about this the other day, as one does, and I was thinking about famous duos, you know, and maybe one of the famous duos out there was Simon and Garfunkel. You got the concert at Central Park, Sound of Silence, mm-hmm. Mrs. Robinson, all that great stuff. Simon and Garfunkel, a well-known duo. Another well-known duo about as far away from Simon and the Garfunkel as you could get would be the White Stripes, Jack and Meg White.
0: Yeah.
1: You know, also a very famous duo. So I was thinking, what would happen if we remixed them a little bit? What duo would you like the best? Would you prefer to hear an entry from Jack White and Art Garfunkel or Paul Simon and Meg White?
0: Wow, that's really interesting. That's really, really interesting. First of all, I think you have to focus in on the most talented member of the foursome, which is Paul Simon, okay? But Jack White behind Art Garfunkel sounds really, really interesting.
1: Might be interesting, right?
0: Art Garfunkel, in my opinion, is really underrated. I think
1: good
0: that vocalist. I think that's where I got to go.
1: Jack and Art.
0: I think that's the way that's the way I would play it.
1: I thought it was an interesting question. I have no idea, but I thought that was nice. Okay, let's talk a little bit about traffic. You know about the UPS no left turns policy,
0: mm-hmm,
1: right?
0: Mm-hmm.
1: So the UPS route software called Orion deliberately avoids left turns whenever possible. Matt and Utah can probably talk about this a little bit. Based on the idea that left turns waste time idling and waiting for a gap in oncoming traffic, burn more fuel and is more dangerous, the 2010 DOT study backs that up. Left turns caused about 22% of crashes studied versus just 1.2% of right turns.
0: Wow.
1: UPS claims the policy saves lives and millions of gallons of gas a year. There's also a traffic initiative called the Diverging Diamond Interchange. Have you heard of this? This is where there's over 150 of these now in the U.S. where traffic, and this replaces the clover leaf at the interstates. So traffic briefly crosses to the opposite side of the roads on the exits, eliminating completely the need of protected left turns entirely, reducing crashes by 37% of all crashes and a 50% drop in fatal crashes at the highway exchanges. So my question for you is, between eliminating

0: skirt and cornrows under her black headband. When she disrobed, she had on her complete outfit was in black and red, celebrating the fashion icon that is Allen Iverson, the former AI. Not that AI, but the AI for the Philadelphia Sixers. So my question for you is, who would you rather be your wardrobe consultant? Allen Iverson, as we've talked about, baggy hip-hop influence and his tunnel style was so controversial with the old guard in the NBA that it led to the NBA's dress policy.
1: Which has been awesome, by the way.
0: Or John Daly, the golf's resident chaos agent known for eye-searingly loud clothes. Who would you prefer to be your wardrobe consultant?
1: I think AI has really a sense of style, so I think that's the answer.
0: I would agree with that as well. Yeah. Okay, one of my favorite things to talk to you about is if you were naked and afraid, and we're right into the pocket of the TV show, so the theme is the same. Survival tactics, you're naked afraid. Are you more likely to survive stranded adrift at Point Nemo in the South Pacific Ocean? That is the most remote place in the ocean on the Earth, also known as the Oceanic Pole of Inaccessibility. That's where all the space stuff comes down so it doesn't hit land. Or the most remote point of the Amazon Valley, the Javari Valley, along the border of Brazil and Peru. You're naked and afraid. Where are you most likely to survive?
1: I think you'd probably be more likely to survive at Nemo, right? Because everything in the Amazon at that point is going to kill you, right?
0: Major exposure, but yeah, man, major, I don't know.
1: Yeah, yeah.
0: That's a tough one.
1: Yeah, that's a real, real tough one. But give me the ocean.
0: Give me the ocean.
1: Yeah, all right. Think you probably have a better chance of survival there.
0: There's a book called Adrift. The author's name is Callahan. One of my favorite survival stories ever. Check it out if you get a chance. Okay, last one. Tech redo. Which of these things... After we've complained about it for years and years and years, being the old men that we are, I think that we've come to the point where audio and video on our phones are just a part of the way that it is. So if you had to lose one or the other from your portable device, from your cell phone, would you prefer to lose audio, music, I mean,
1: right,
0: or video?
1: Oh, man. Well, I existed for years without being able to see pictures on my phone. I think I could probably go back to that.
0: Pretty convenient to watch a video when you need to.
1: It is. It is. And you can always use closed captioning, I suppose.
0: Ah, tricky.
1: I'd lose the audio.
0: Lose the audio. All right.
1: Yeah, take the audio off a phone. All right, that's it. That's pick one. Let's take a break. And when we come back, we'll open up the On This Date file.
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5: All right, let's jump into the On This Date file. We'll start with the birthdays. Joe Theismann, 77. Bob Stoops, former Oklahoma coach, 66. Shane Battier of the Duke Blue Devils, 48 years old today. Thunder Dan Marley, 61 years old today. B.J. Armstrong from the Bulls, 59. Edwin Jackson pitched for 14 different major league teams, threw a no-hitter for the White Sox, 43 years old today. From entertainment, Hugh Grant, 66. Adam Sandler is 60 years old. On this date, 1956, Elvis appears on the Ed Sullivan Show for the first time. 1971, John Lennon and Yoko appear on Dick Cavett on ABC. Here's John's reaction to the question, did Yoko break up the band?
6: Anyway, she didn't split the Beatles, because how could one girl split the Beatles, or one woman, you know? The Beatles were drifting apart on their own, you know?
7: Can you remember when you realized that it was inevitable that you would split up?
6: Well, no, first no. It's like saying, you know, did you remember falling in love? Not quite, no. It just sort of happens.
7: How long was it fun?
6: Well, everything's fun off and on, you know. So I suppose it could have gone on being fun off and on, or it could have gone worse, I don't know. It's just that when you grow up, you know, we don't want to be the crazy gang, which they might know over here, which is British, or the Marx Brothers, which is sort of being dragged on stage playing She Loves You when we've got, you know, asthma and tuberculosis, and when we're 50, you know. Here they are again, yesterday, oh my God.
5: All right. Also, from baseball on this date, 1965, Sandy Koufax pitches a perfect game against the Cubs.
8: It is 9:46 p.m. 2-2 to Harvey Keene, one strike away. Sandy into his windup. Here's the pitch. Swung on and missed, a perfect game.
5: There you go. Also on this date, it was Robin Yount reaching 3,000 hits. He was the 17th member of the 3,000 hit club. Our musical birthday to the break today, Dee Dee Sharp, 81 years old. Mashed potato time. Five things to know at 5 o'clock in sports are next.

0: This is Hotline, presented by Selango Law on Metro News, the voice of West Virginia. 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
1: A Raleigh County man is facing drug charges following an investigation in the Daniels area. Deputies say they found about 2 grams of suspected meth in the possession of Joshua Caleb Scott. Investigators also reportedly recovered 3 individually packaged bags containing more than 82 grams of suspected psilocybin mushrooms. Scott is charged with possession of meth and possession with intent to deliver psilocybin. The Raleigh County Sheriff's Office says the investigation remains ongoing and additional charges are possible. Owners of the Greenbrier have been released from millions of dollars in state and federal tax liens. The release follows a roughly $500 million financial agreement between Senator Jim Justice and his family and Kennedy Lewis Investment Management. On September 3rd, the IRS released liens totaling about $3.3 million against the Greenbrier. A nearly $290,000 lien against the Greenbrier Clinic was also released. The West Virginia Tax Division withdrew 9 additional liens totaling approximately $3.9 million. Greenbrier Holdings Chairman Lloyd Nathan called the releases another positive step towards strengthening the resort's financial position and long-term stability. Mount Hope Police conducted nearly 250 traffic stops during August. Police Chief Sammy Jasper Jr. told City Council that officers made 246 vehicle stops and issued 237 citations during the month. The department also handled 55 calls, including trespassing complaints, domestic incidents, and 3 accidents. Officers made 2 arrests and investigated 1 felony case, 2 misdemeanor cases, a drug or overdose incident, and a juvenile matter. Police also assisted other agencies 3 times during August. Plans to build an RV park in Mount Hope's Bailey's Bottom area are no longer moving forward. Mayor Mike Kissinger told City Council the city is now considering other locations for the project and remains in discussions with the agencies involved. Kissinger said funding for the RV park appears to remain available and the city still has enough time to develop a new plan. A public meeting is expected during the first week of October to update residents and discuss the project's future. An exact date has not been announced. If you see news happening, text NEWS at 35651 to submit a tip. That's your news update. I'm Fred Persinger II.
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4: 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The NFL season begins tonight. Pats at the Seahawks. Baseball, Bucks at the Chi Sox tonight. Dodgers host the Reds again. The Nats lead the Padres in San Diego, 1-0 top 3. And earlier today, the Dirty Birds won at High Point, 8-4. 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
5: A rare event underway in Dallas. I'm Lisa Brady, Fox News. It's a political convention ahead of the midterm elections, the first one held by Republicans. RNC Chairman Joe Gruter's part of the kickoff.
6: Republicans have come together for a convention dedicated to one mission: defying history.
5: Because the party that won the White House typically loses seats in the midterms to an energized opposing party.
6: We didn't come to Dallas to talk about winning. We came here to do it.
5: Democrats are in Dallas, too, criticizing Republicans in general and the president over the cost of living and the conflict with Iran. A day after more U.S. strikes on Iranian oil tankers after Iran.

0: Iran fired more missiles at a U.S. warship.
1: Iran also trying to hit U.S. forces on the ground, firing a surge of ballistic missiles at U.S. positions inside of Jordan. Jordan says they intercepted 18 of those ballistic missiles. Two fell harmlessly in the desert.
0: Fox's Steve Harrigan in Tel Aviv. Just before heading to Dallas, President Trump telling reporters the conflict will end right after the midterms, suggesting Iran is trying to hold out for weaker leadership in Washington.
2: So that we can get a nice, weak group of people in there and leave them alone and let them have their nuclear weapon.
0: Also predicting oil and gas prices will drop after the midterms. A diplomatic slap to Iran as the UN's nuclear watchdog passes a resolution to report the country to the UN Security Council.
3: Iran has allegedly failed to cooperate with a long-running investigation into uranium traces detected at undeclared sites. The United States, Britain, France, and Germany led the resolution, China and Russia among countries opposing it. Western officials suspect the uranium traces could be evidence Iran had a secret nuclear weapons program until 2003.
0: Fox's Jonathan Savage. Iran calls the resolution political, still insisting it's not pursuing nuclear weapons. 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
0: A first-of-its-kind nuclear power project may be headed for an Indiana military base.
9: The Department of War says the Navy's first advanced nuclear microreactor will be deployed at Naval Weapons Station Crane in southwestern Indiana by 2028. The reactor, designed to provide reliable around-the-clock electricity, independent of the commercial grid. The Pentagon saying the multi-agency project could strengthen the nation's nuclear supply chain while also creating highly skilled jobs, though the project still needs to go through required safety, environmental, and regulatory reviews. Jeff Manasso, Fox News.
0: A bigger push than first thought to lower costs from the U.S. Treasury, now planning to buy back triple the amount of bonds expected, $6 billion worth, aimed at helping to lower long-term interest rates.
10: They are trying to work directly within the bond markets to try and bring this down. They would specifically like to see the 10-year go down because that is tied to mortgage rates and auto loans, trying to boost some of the market.
0: Fox Business's Edward Lawrence at the White House. The bond market also putting pressure on the stock market, along with surging oil prices. The Dow dropping 405 points today. Brent crude topping $100 a barrel for the first time since July as U.S. oil gets back over $96 a barrel. Dolly Parton's first posthumous song is released.
11: Oh, honey, babe, I'm bound to ride. Don't you wanna go?
4: The song Bound to Ride is for a Stanley Brothers tribute album. Parton recorded her vocal for the traditional bluegrass tune alone at her own studio during COVID surge back in 2022. The song was first popularized by the Stanley Brothers in a 1964 recording. The album Where the Soul Never Dies features Willie Nelson, Sierra Ferrell, Dierks Bentley, and more. It's out October 16th.
0: Fox's Michelle Pollino, the country icon, died last month after an undisclosed battle with cancer. I'm Lisa Brady, Fox News.
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14: 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Partly cloudy tonight with an isolated shower or thunderstorm. Overnight low 68. Clouds and sunshine Thursday. High tomorrow 80. Friday overcast with scattered showers. High upper 70s. Saturday cloudy with scattered showers and thunderstorms. High 78. And Sunday clouds and sunshine. Slight chance of rain. High 82. That's your Metro News AccuWeather on the WJLS News Network.

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1: All right, welcome back to the show. It's 5:06 in West Virginia, and it's time to start the third and final hour of our program today, Metro News Hotline. Thank you so much for tuning in today, folks. We've got a busy hour planned for you. Talk a little high school football, a little WVU football. Got a couple of terrific guests to get us where we need to go. Hey, just a quick reminder that, you may be leaving the office, getting back at it after the Labor Day weekend. It's a Wednesday after Labor Day. And you may be pulling out of the parking lot, or maybe in your car, driving here, there, everywhere. Just want to make you aware that, hey, we know we have a lot of listeners who tune in when they get in the car, and we appreciate it. And we're here when you're ready to listen. It's a one-way relationship. But our show starts at 3:06, and we go all the way through the afternoon. 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And we're going to be talking about sports in this particular hour. 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Just kick around. You'll find a lot of stuff you're definitely going to be interested in. And for our listeners who are, well, I guess your viewers, who are watching on YouTube or Facebook Live or the Metro News TV app, hey, we're glad to have you aboard as well, and we're glad you're tuned in. All right, we will reset our question of the day here in just a moment. Fred Persinger is going to join me here in just a sec to talk about West Virginia high school football. Every Wednesday in the season, you have High School Sports Line, 2 hours worth of high school content. Primarily, it's going to be about high school football, but not entirely. So we're going to talk a little bit about what tonight's show is all about, and maybe get a couple of thoughts on the evolution of his other show that he does here on the network, Game Night, which has been on the air now 25 years, wrapping up what goes on every Friday night in the Mountain State when it comes to high school football. So we'll get Fred on the air here in just a sec. We'll also play In or Out. That'll be coming up at 5:25. Tony Caridi will be along at 5:33. The depth chart for West Virginia's next football game, a game on Saturday at 1 o'clock at the stadium against the Skyhawks of Tennessee Martin is out. So we'll talk a little bit about the Mountaineers. I don't want to say they need to bounce back, but probably less than a satisfying second half of the win against Coastal Carolina in the season opener last week. Will that have any impact on how West Virginia plays against UTM this Saturday? We'll talk to Tony about that. Some other things also going on in the world of college football about LSU blinking, I guess, at the last minute, deciding that they were not going to add any players who had already signed with NFL teams to their roster for the season. Despite that, the SEC is still going to talk about their membership in the Southeastern Conference when they get together tomorrow. So I guess one of my questions for Tony today will be, besides Notre Dame, and they're in their own category, obviously, is there any team in the Power Four that could go successfully out as an independent right now? Because I don't know if the answer to that question is yes. We'll get his take on that. That'll be coming up in about 25 minutes or so. All right, let's start with a quick reset on our question of the day. Question of the day is about the NFL season. The NFL regular season kicks off tonight on a Wednesday night, which is a little bit unusual. Wednesday night, as the Patriots will take on the Seahawks in Seattle. Seattle is the defending Super Bowl champion, so that game will be on NBC tonight. Kickoff around 8:15. So here's the question of the day, and it is sponsored by Selango Law. How do we feel about Wednesday night NFL football? Are you loving these midweek NFL games, or should the NFL stick strictly to Thursday, Sunday, and Monday? How are we feeling about Wednesday night NFL football? Are you loving midweek games, or should the league stick strictly to Thursday, Sunday, and Monday? to respond, text those in. We got a lot of text messages for that. We got a lot of messages on X about this as well. Weigh in on that question. What do you think about Wednesday night NFL football? We'll get into some of your responses in a bit. But let me bring Fred Persinger into the conversation about West Virginia high school football and what may be on tap tonight for High School Sports Line beginning at 7 o'clock. How you doing today, Fred? What's going on?
2: Doing well, Dave. How about you, my friend?
1: I am doing fine. I'm looking at the lineup of your guests tonight on Sportsline, and you've got some terrific guests, some high school coaches around our state, and you've got a good smattering of coaches from all portions of the state. You've got Steve Edwards and Donnie Mays from here in the Kanawha Valley. You've got Marcus Law from Spring Mills and Derek Stephen from over in the Eastern Panhandle at Kaiser. It's a good mix. Let me ask you about some of these guys you've got on the show tonight. George Washington, how serious a contender for the Quad A state championship do you think the Patriots are?
2: Well, I think they're very, very serious. They go to Cabell Midland this Friday night, and the Knights have really bounced back from a horrible season last year. The Knights have started 2-0. Now, I don't know, to be quite honest with you, how strong Cabell Midland is. It's tough to bounce back in that Quad A division from what happened to them last year to be a true contender, but they may be. I think we'll find that out come Friday night. But, Stevie's got a great ball club. He really does. And, I mean, you consider the fact that he lost to Persinger at quarterback. My goodness.
1: Nice point. Nice.
2: How they bounce back, it's amazing.
1: Yeah, so I wonder if Cabell Midland can give them a little bit of a better game than Hurricane did last weekend. I mean, GW did not have a problem with the Redskins.
2: Yeah, I think they will. Number one, they're on the road to Ona to take on the Knights. And, I think it will be just a better game because traveling a little farther. And, you know, it's big school. Like Cabell Midland's got numbers, and that's what they've always had. So we'll see. But, again, I think Stevie's got such a well-rounded team. He's got a lot of great skill people. He's got some nice size up front. So, I would think Steve would be, he's never going to say, oh, we got this one, that's for certain, and he may not. But I just got to believe that Stevie's just a notch or two above a few opponents this year.
1: You know what? You and I are both old enough to remember Steve Edwards Sr., and mm-hmm. Steve Edwards Jr. has done a great job with that George Washington program. Hey, I mentioned in the lead-up to you today that game night, which incorporates scores, coaches' reaction, a reporter reaction every Friday night on the network, has now gone a quarter of a century, Fred, 25 years in a row. I mean, did you have any idea that that show would start, would have a 25-year run when you got that thing up and running?
2: Well, I knew that we had a great topic to talk about with high school football. I mean, that's Friday Night Lights. That is really something special in the state of West Virginia. When Dale Miller and myself got together, I had not been a full-time employee with the network very long, and he came into my office. He said, I've got this idea, because we were doing 15-minute program. We had a 30-minute program. And he said, I think it'd be a good idea if we did a high school football show on Friday night for 2.5 hours. And, of course, not knowing his overall thought at the time, I said, yeah, man, I think that'd be great. He said, good, I want you to host it. And I thought, well, I don't know how great it's going to be now, you know.
1: Right.
2: But, you know, over the we started our 25th season this year, and I think the most ironic thing about this, Dave, is the fact that in the 25 years, I've missed one show, and my co-host, Dave Jeklin, has missed two.
1: Wow.
2: That's it.
1: Wow.
2: Now, you would think as old as we're getting, we'd be sick every now and then on a Friday night, but we just continue to show up, and the good Lord's blessed us. It's a tremendous program. We're on 53 radio stations statewide, and got a tremendous listening audience. But again, I've said many, many, many times, it's not me, it's not Dave, it's the subject. It's high school football, and people dearly love their high school football teams.
1: Well, Fred, you love your job, and it's really clear in the way you bring the product to the air. You do a wonderful job with it. South Charleston, so Donnie Mays is back. And I guess they kind of sent a warning shot across the bow of the other teams in AAA when they dominated Nitro. And then you're thinking, well, maybe the game against Chapmanville is going to be a little bit more competitive. No, the Black Eagles rolled them as well. They're number four in the AAA power rankings this week. I think we knew South Charleston was going to be good. Did we know that they were going to be this good this fast?
2: Well, you know, I never really think too much after just two games because you never know what's going to happen. But I've talked with Donnie Mays a couple of times during the offseason, and he felt like they were going to be good and much better than what South Charleston has been over the last few years. I mean, just thrilled to death when they got that first win, and now you get another one, and all of a sudden, if you're not supposed to be real good, but you keep winning, well, you start believing. And, you know, it'll be interesting to see how far he can make this thing go. But Donnie Mays has always had success at South Charleston. I think he and the Black Eagles belong to each other. So it's good to see. It's good to see, as we were talking earlier, Cabell Midland bounce back from where they were last year and things they have done. You know, you look over in the Eastern Panhandle now, Dave, and it used to be it was Martinsburg. Well, now it's more than Martinsburg. Marcus Law, who, of course, was a pretty good kid at WVU in his time. He's taken Spring Mills and the Cardinals, and he's done a really, really good job with them. Looking forward to talking with Marcus tonight. So, you know, I think high school football in West Virginia is special. It's very special. And you can go to any high school football field that's hosting a game on a Friday night. Well, those Friday night lights on, you're going to see fans standing along the fences, and the stands are going to be full, particularly on the home side, and just depending on who they're playing, could be just as much on the visitor's side. I think about Bluefield and Graham, Virginia. Over 10,000 people were there a couple of Friday nights ago to watch that game, and it was a heck of a ball game. So, you know, again, Friday night football, it's special. It really is.
1: You know, you mentioned that game between Bluefield and Graham. You've got John Mustaine on the show tonight from James Monroe. He's got his hands full. They're at Bluefield on Friday night.
2: Yeah, he started the season nice. So we'll see. John Mustaine and Bluefield, they really match up. Mustaine's got a crew of kids that I call them blue-collar football players because they just like to smack you in the mouth and line up and smack you again. Now, does he have the speed to compete with Bluefield? Because Freddie Simon definitely has some skilled kids that can get on the edge and take off. So I think that will be interesting to see. But, you know, here's Freddie Simon once again. Last year, they were 3-2 after the first five games and then won eight in a row and lost in the last few seconds to Frankfort in that Class AA title game. So are they off to the same kind of start? Well, they're 0-2 right now. We'll see what happens come Friday night when the Mavericks take them on.
1: Fred, I got 1 minute left, but I did want to bring this up. It's not all high school football on your show tonight, is it? You've got something else in there.
2: Yeah, we do. We have the West Virginia Girls State Golf Tournament. It was held this past Tuesday at Woodridge in Mineral Wells. And we thought we were just going to be talking about the individual player. And Ellie West is going to be our guest. Ellie finished first individually. She shot a 6-under par 66, which is the best score ever recorded in that tournament. She goes to Wheeling Park, Dave, and she's only a ninth grader.
1: Wow.
2: So it's going to be fun to talk with her. But now there's some controversy brewing because the team championship finished, they say, in a tie. But did it really? And we're going to be talking about that, I'm sure. I had no concept we'd be talking about it until this kind of ballooned up this afternoon. And we're going to have to mention it because it's news. Morgantown and George Washington were granted co-champions. But when you go back and look at the rules and look at the scores, probably Morgantown should have been champions by themselves. So we'll talk about that as well. And that's right off at the top of the show. So going to be packed tonight.
1: Fred Persinger, thank you very much. High School Sports Line tonight at 7 o'clock on the network. Fred, thanks for a couple of minutes today. I do appreciate it.
2: Anytime, Dave.
1: All right, let's take a quick break. We'll come back with In or Out in just a moment. Stay tuned.
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5: 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All the

0: way through. Every day we focus on the stuff you talk about. At the water cooler at the office, we call it in or out. The setup is simple. Three categories, food or beverage, gut reaction. Finally, this one's about a celebrity. The topics of which change daily. Let's get started with food or beverage. Are you ready to go?
1: Yeah, I think so.
0: How about the Snickers Extreme Almond Bar? It is ditching the classic nougat entirely in favor of extra almond slices and extra caramel inside the chocolate shell. It'll be nationwide available in 2027. However, it's been seen at 7-Eleven and Speedway now. The Snickers Extreme Almond Bar, in or out?
1: Snickers Extreme Almond Bar. If I'm understanding what you told me correctly, they got rid of the nougat and added more almonds.
0: Yes, and extra caramel.
1: Okay, then my deal is that I like the nougat. And remember I talked about I would always go get me some almonds, eat them all the time.
0: Yeah.
1: And I basically poisoned myself on almonds. I'm off almonds at the moment. So purely because it's me, I got to be out on this thing because I can't do almonds right now. I made myself sick on them.
0: I'm going to be in on
1: this. Yeah, it should be in, honestly.
0: I'm going to be in on this. I trust the brand. Gut reaction is next. Alpha-gal syndrome, a red meat allergy triggered by tick bites, is driving unexpected demand for ostrich meat. Ostrich meat. A 2023 government report estimates there's 100,000 Americans affected by this red meat allergy, and the true number might be closer to 500,000. Ostrich meat is red, it's iron-rich, and it's beef-like in taste, and it's safe from this problem because poultry doesn't get it. Ground ostrich runs around $20 a pound. Choice cuts, $40. Ostrich meat, in or out?
1: I've had an ostrich slider before, and it was very good. I'll be in.
0: Going to be in?
1: Yes.
0: I'm going to have to take your word for it. I've never had ostrich meat. I'm assuming it tastes a little like chicken.
1: It was not as gamey as chicken. Tasted a little bit like beef, like somewhere in between. Turkey, maybe. Ground turkey, maybe.
0: I'll roll with you on this. I'll be in. All right, finally, this one's about a celebrity. Al Roker of the Today Show stunned his co-anchors by eating dog food live on TV yesterday. During segment on the new Girl Scout cookie offerings, Roker sampled a Patch Pals treat, a soft-baked blueberry muffin-flavored canine cookie developed with bark. And he ate it, and he said, that's not bad. Craig Melvin seemed visibly appalled. Quote, I can't believe you just did that. Oh, God, you just ate dog food. Al Roker, in or out?
1: Amateurs. That sounds like one of those all-natural things that have, like, stuff you have around your kitchen in it anyway. They're just making it for dogs, right? That doesn't seem all that bad. When I was growing up, I didn't know there was a difference between dog beef jerky and people beef jerky. I ate a lot of beef jerky. So, as far as I'm concerned, this is amateur hour, but I'll be in on Al.
0: You know what? Patch Pals marked the Girl Scouts' first ever dog treat. It debuts in their 2027 cookie lineup. You know, I like Al Roker. You know what I like about Al Roker? The hats. When he wears like the funky fedora, and he's so versatile, man. He can do the weather. He can call a parade. He can eat dog food. I'm in on the Al Roker.
1: You know, he's literally the only thing that I know about Al Roker is parades. Because I've never been a morning show consumer, so I've never, like, did he do the weather? What was his deal? I don't even know.
0: Yeah, he does the weather.
1: Yeah, I have no idea. Guy. Like, I know him from parades. That's like all I know him from.
0: How much weight did the guy lose?
1: Did he used to be overweight? I have no idea. I don't know anything about him.
0: He's a big boy.
1: Okay.
0: Yeah, I like my Al Roker.
1: All right.
0: All right, we'll take a break. Tony Caridi's coming up next. This is Metro News, the voice of West Virginia.
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3: West Virginia Metro News. I'm Jack Carlson. A Clay County father faces criminal charges in the car crash death of two young boys. 33-year-old James Neal II is in custody. Authorities allege he was driving high on meth last month when he wrecked his vehicle. Brothers 7-year-old James Neal III and 13-year-old Zayden Hurley were killed in the crash. A third child survived the wreck but was seriously injured. The family was on its way back from a football game in Richwood. Neal is being held on $1 million bail. Law enforcement is touting the success of Operation Coal Country with 59 arrests made. Deputy U.S. Marshal for Southern West Virginia Mark Waugeman says the operation included many different agencies.
4: What I'm most proud of is not the numbers that this operation was built around, but the teamwork. Every compliance check mattered. Every arrest mattered. The recovery of a missing child mattered. Taking drugs off the streets that pollute our state mattered.
3: You can read more at WVMetroNews.com. Brooke County Senator Ryan Weld wants changes to state law after hidden cameras were found in girls' dressing rooms at the Brooke County High School.
5: Moving forward, I think that if you engage in these sort of sick acts, you absolutely should be charged with a felony.
3: Brooke High School Principal Eric James is in custody. He's charged with planting those cameras. You can read more at our website. 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
6: Come on, Liam, let's go. 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Oh, come on, use your head. 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
7: There he goes again. 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
3: More than 400 Lewis County Middle School students are embracing a new-look classroom this year. The students from Robert L. Bland Middle School are attending classes at WVU Jackson's Mill following the July floodwaters at the Weston School. Lewis County Superintendent of Schools Carolyn Long says WVU really stepped up.
10: They have helped us change its look inside a lot of the cabins to make them look like classrooms. They have some already wonderful classroom setups.
3: From the Metro News Anchor Desk, I'm Jack Carlson.
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0: All right. Welcome back to the show. 26 minutes till the hour. Tony Caridi here in just a moment. Here's a reset of our question of the day. We'll get to more of your responses after our next commercial break. But if you've joined us late, the NFL season officially kicks off tonight. Patriots at the Seahawks in Seattle. Seattle won last year's Super Bowl. 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How do you feel about Wednesday night NFL football? Are you loving midweek games, or should the league stick strictly to Thursday, Sunday, and Monday? 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To respond, text those in, 304-TALK-304, 304-8255-304. I'm on Exit Weekly, W-E-E-K-L-E-Y, one word, three E's, W-E-E-K-L-E-Y. And you know, Coop, I'm glad Tony's on with us, because I think he could react to this. We started the show today just talking about that U.S. Open tennis match last night, that men's quarterfinal match that didn't end until 3:30 in the morning. And we had about a five-minute conversation about the latest we've ever stayed up for a sports event. We got a text from a listener, 304-704, Dave, the WVU Hawaii football game in 1980, Don Nealon's first season. Game started sometime after midnight. I remember I watched that part of that game. It rained like crazy, and it looked like West Virginia was going to get a tie in that game, and there was a late fumble in the rain, and Hawaii kicked a field goal, and that started like a four-game losing streak for WVU. Imagine this. They had no off week. They had to go to Hawaii and then come back the following weekend and play Pitt. They got pulverized in that game, then lost to Penn State, then lost to Virginia Tech after that. Tony, you've talked to Don Nealon many times. I know he's still pretty frosty about that whole situation.
1: It's funny that you say that, because I think if I called him up right now and go like, hey, Don, what was that deal on that Hawaii thing you had to do your first year? Like, he would reel it off just like you reeled it off right now. You're exactly right. That's like 40-plus years ago, almost 50 now, 47 years ago, and he still to this moment is going like, what in the world were we thinking about there other than nothing? You know, I was just looking. Arizona State has got a humdinger coming up. Texas A&M, and then London to open up league play. So, like, yeah, to your point, Wednesday NFL, we're playing in Australia, right, in the NFL coming up here in the next day. And so, yeah, things are there is no more normalcy to it.
0: Just the idea that West Virginia would not have an off week before going to Hawaii, and they then play their biggest rival without an off week the following week. You know, not Dick Martin's greatest moment. You know, he was the athletic director at WVU at that time. Oh, so what's to follow up on our conversation? What do you think the latest is that you've ever stayed up for a sports event before it ended? Because 3:30 in the morning is pretty amazing, right?
1: So I think the most recent I can think of would be the Cheez-It Bowl when we were in Arizona. And with Dana Holgorsen, and we won that with David Sills making that catch. That was really late back here. I think that we were in the 3-ish range, definitely by the time the post game, 4-ish range, but definitely by the time the post game got done.
0: Let's talk a little bit about the WVU depth chart for the game this week against UT Martin. You know, the offensive line in the Coastal Carolina game, no substitutions. There were some additional offensive linemen who got on the field when they went to, what, 7 offensive linemen for a couple of snaps. But do you think we'll see more? We're going to see more of the roster this week for sure, right?
1: I don't think there's any way that you don't. And I think legitimately, when they say they wanted to play more guys on the offensive line, that wasn't just coach speak. I mean, I asked Rick Trickett Friday afternoon. I said, what are you thinking? And he said, you know, if the situation presents itself, he goes, I'll literally play walk-ons because I want to reward those guys for the work that they've put in. But, as you know, the thing got wacky. I mean, you're cruising along at 24 zip, and then all of a sudden, you know, they score. Now it's now down to 3 possessions. Now it's down to 2 possessions. Now it's down to 1 possession. And so you just did not have the opportunity. This week, I truly do think if everything plays out the way that it's supposed to, that in fact you will see multiple guys. I truly do believe they feel comfortable. They say 9 or 10 that they feel comfortable in putting into a game, and I think that's true.
2: Hey, the depth chart isn't the be-all, end-all, but just take us inside the building a little bit on how this thing gets figured out. I mean, do the position coaches tell Rich Rod who's going to start and he approves that, or how does this thing get put together? How's that process work?
1: Sure. So it's a combination. I think that, right, the offensive group, they meet. And let's just say, for example, running back. You know, they start with a depth chart, and it's Cam Cook and it's Amari Latimer, and then it was Chris Talley and Martavius Boswell. You know, those were the guys that had the best opportunity. And then you could throw in, you know, a couple of the younger guys, they were in the mix. And then practice happens. And then you just watch your practice, and you go like, yeah, you know what? Cam Cook's the best one, right? Amari Latimer would be the second best. Chris Talley, Boswell, kind of close. Talley, actually, he emerged. He was 3 going into last week's game and, you know, popped a hamstring during warm-ups of all things. And so he'll be out again this week, and that means that Martavius Boswell, who's a transfer junior college kid and perhaps the fastest guy on the team, will get 3rd reps this week, which, again, if everything goes well, he'll get into the flow. And then the same deal with receiver, Dave. I mean, it's based on practice. You know, this is a game that's a training sport. You train more than you play. You only play 12 games in the regular season. So everything is taped every single day, and coaches just look at their guys, look at the guys in their room and say, here's my best 3, here's my best 4, and that's how a depth chart. Now, a head coach can come in at times and go like, wait a second, I saw Dave Weekly during, you know, this particular thing. Why isn't he? And they'll literally have those conversations like, why isn't Weekly out there? And invariable to say, because Weekly can't remember his plays. And then coach will go, okay, Weekly's not playing this week.
2: So,
1: I mean, that's truly how it works. It ultimately comes down to, can we trust you on the field to, number one, not make mistakes, and number two, to make positive plays? And that's how you earn your keep.
2: Yeah, I was just looking, but I was looking at the depth chart, and I saw on the kickoff listing that they've got Nate Flower listed ahead of Jack Cassidy. And Cassidy did all the kicking last week, kicked the ball through the end zone on kickoffs, which was wonderful to see, by the way, and made his only field goal attempt. Yet Flower is listed as the starter. What are we reading into that? What do you think of that?
1: Read into it this way. Depth charts are printed on paper, and they're not tattoos. Like, it... I mean, it's use it as a guideline,
2: right.
1: but never, Dave, I'm just telling you, invariably, every week, there are guys like, wait a second, he wasn't supposed to do this, so he wasn't supposed to do that. So, I mean, and Rich had said, of all the positions on the team, it was that kicking position that was going to come down to the last week. He literally said last week, last day or so. So I don't think that, you know, has anything to do with Nate Flower not being able to get on the field. But I think that, you know, they looked at Jack Cassidy, and I think Jack, from a long range perspective, you know, has the bigger leg, but I don't rule out the possibility, you know, Cassidy has also had some consistency problems. I don't rule out the possibility that, at, you know, some point Nate Flower is going to get opportunities.
2: I hope we see both of them this week. That would be a perfect opportunity to get those guys in there against the Skyhawks. So Ja'Cory Thomas, coming into the program after starting at Georgia last year, Rich Rod in his presser yesterday said they still had to jump some hoops, and I'm paraphrasing there, with the NCAA to get him eligible. Are you seeing him around the building? Is he at practice?
1: Just got in Monday night. That was the scheduled time to get in. And so what? Some perspective on that, because I also was kind of wondering out loud, because you hear that, you know, wait a second, he went to the NFL, how can that happen? The league just came out and said you can't do that. So the rule is that you cannot have been officially on a roster. Obviously, you can't sign a contract, you can't be on a roster. He went to a mini camp and was not offered a contract, was never on a roster, just to kind of let you know that's why he's in play. Had he signed anything, then West Virginia's out. And before he comes to West Virginia, you know, West Virginia goes to its general counsel. General counsel goes to the Big 12's compliance people, and they say, okay, looking at this player, is this going to be an issue based upon where their league is standing on this? They came back and said no, because he did not sign, he's in play. It's going to be similar, you know, to a Brennan Laurien or someone like that, because the fact that he didn't sign, that's what put him into play. Then the next piece of it was that initially Georgia had not put him, allowed him to go into the portal. Georgia came back and said, yes, we'll portal him, to create a word.
2: Mm-hmm.
1: And Rich and Kirby Smart, you know, are, you know, contemporaries. They know one another through the years, and that's what gave the green light, and that's how it happened.
2: So speaking of these types of situations, LSU blinked right before midnight last night. They did not add those players who had signed with NFL teams to put them on the roster and put them afoul with the SEC. Now, the SEC is going to talk about LSU membership tomorrow. And there's been some saber rattling on both sides, but apparently things have cooled down quite a bit. But, I mean, it's kind of unrealistic to think that the SEC would kick LSU out. And let's just create a situation where if that happened, I mean, wouldn't that be devastating for LSU's football program to leave the SEC? I mean, could LSU be successful as an independent?
1: Absolutely not. Absolutely not. I mean, the one that can do it, we know who it is, right? It's Notre Dame. BYU tried to do it, you know, because of the amazing size of their following. You know, they could kind of hem and haw and kind of get around and do it a little bit. But when the opportunity came to go to a league, like, they were all in for that. LSU, no. I mean, I kind of enjoyed what was going on between the SEC and LSU. It's a leverage play. You knew that LSU was going to blink. You didn't know how long it was going to go. I mean, they can rattle their saber and they can.

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16: All right, welcome back to the show. A couple minutes here. Coop, just following up on that conversation I just had with Tony about, the idea that suddenly LSU would be without a home if they were expelled from the Southeastern Conference. That's kind of crazy to think about, right? I mean, would LSU football still be LSU football if they didn't have the SEC brand to recruit to? I mean, you'd still have massive NIL, right? You'd still be able to pay your players the kind of money that some of the
17: elite to start with.
16: Yeah, to start with. That's exactly right. But suddenly you wouldn't have that ability to go into a recruit and say, listen, you play under the lights at Tiger Stadium, you're going to be able to play Georgia, you're going to play Alabama, you're going to play Texas, you're going to be playing Oklahoma. You would no longer be able to do that. And would any teams, you know, we already see in the separation between the power conferences and the group of six, if suddenly LSU was independent, would those power four teams be interested in playing at LSU? Think about this, too. I mean, for example, if suddenly the SEC expelled LSU tomorrow, the way the conference football playoff rules are currently structured, The only

0: way that LSU would be able to get into the playoff would be through an at-large bid. And to do that, you know, they don't have a sweetheart deal like Notre Dame has. I mean, if Notre Dame finishes in the top 12 of the CFP rankings, they get an automatic bid into the playoff. That would not be the case for LSU. So they'd have to go like, what are we talking, 12-0, 11-1, just to get into the playoffs.
1: Yeah, and you're mostly focusing on the competitive end of things right now. When you look at things from like TV contract standpoints and stuff like that, I mean, Notre Dame being able to hoe its own row for so many years doing that, you're not instantly going to be able to do that with. I mean, for one thing, the base that you have of national recognition is just not the same for LSU as it is for Notre Dame. You just don't have the same base of people that are invested or care. So I don't know how you could do that. I mean, Notre Dame is unique. They're a unicorn when it comes to this sort of thing. I don't think that you could take – I don't think even think you could take Alabama out or anybody. I don't think you could take any school out of the conference and make them an independent now unless there's a fundamental changes.
0: Right.
1: You know, like if there's something that happens where the conferences more or less go away or whatever happens, we divest college football, quote unquote college football from universities or something like that, then maybe, I don't know. I mean, that's a whole different story. But under the current structure that's sort of the same as we've known for the last several decades, I don't think that it would work.
0: And there's a flip side to this as well. I mean, if this would happen, the SEC would lose an incredibly valuable asset in LSU. I mean, they bring a lot to the party. They're one of the best brands in the sport. So, thankfully, they're backing away from the ledge on this particular situation.
1: I just wonder if we're moving into the era where donors, outclass the brand. In other words, if you're an SMU and you have enough money, does the brand really matter?
0: I don't know.
1: And eventually,
0: I don't know the answer.
1: And eventually, is that just going to get drowned out? You know, sure, you're Alabama, but Maine Northwest State has more money because they have a trillionaire who funds their football program or whatever. I don't know.
0: So you got the lid lifter for the NFL regular season tonight, Patriots. Patriots at Seattle. Seahawks are the defending Super Bowl champs. So we'll see how that impacts. You know, professional athletes, they're pros, but they're not robots. So, I mean, we'll see what happens after the pregame hoopla and, you know, raising the Super Bowl banner and all that kind of stuff.
1: It wasn't until like five or six games in last year that I was sold that Sam Darnold was going to be a good quarterback for the Seahawks. So, you know, I mean, things can happen early in the season.
0: Yes, and then you've got the Niners and the Rams in Australia tomorrow. Oh, by the way, you know, there's a couple of midweek games. Speaking of midweek games, there are a couple of midweek games in the MEC. By the way, the Mountain East just launched their new app. It's available on Android, and it's going to be available on Apple platforms very, very soon. So that just happened last week. But in the Mountain East, you've got West Virginia Wesleyan's going to be hosting Shippensburg in Buchanan tomorrow. And then UC needs a win, and they're on the road in Tigerville, South Carolina, playing North Greenville. That will be a Friday night game in the Mountain East Conference, which is a little bit unusual. Baseball, the Dirty Birds played an 11-05 game this morning in High Point, and they won that game 8-4. The Pirates are in Chicago to take on the White Sox again tonight. The Reds looking to beat the Dodgers after two losses in L.A. Games this afternoon, bottom of the fifth inning. The Nationals, who really hit the skids, they're now in last place in the National League East. They are trailing the Padres 5-2 in the bottom of the fifth. Let's take a break, and we'll come back and wrap it for the day in a moment.

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2: Do you hear that? 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

0: and that? Those are the sounds of a healthy and vibrant community. And to this United Way volunteer, nothing sounds better. 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
10: All right, folks, that's going to do it for the show today. We thank you so much for listening. Stay tuned for the news at the top of the hour. 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And don't forget about High School Sports Line tonight at 7 o'clock. My name's Dave Weekly. I'll talk to you tomorrow, beginning at 3:06, right here on Metro News, the voice of West Virginia.
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11: A first in Dallas. I'm Lisa Lacera, Fox News. Republicans holding a midterm convention.
12: Styled after the presidential nominating conventions, this new Republican midterm event is a rally for not just the president, but also House and Senate nominees the president is backing to hold his congressional majorities. RNC Chair Joe Gruter says the Trump agenda is on the line.
13: And if Democrats take even one chamber of Congress, the agenda stops. We're sure as hell not going to let that happen.
12: President Trump speaks tonight and tomorrow.
11: Fox's Evan Brown at the convention. Democrats are in Dallas, too, with Illinois Governor J.B. Pritzker calling the midterm convention bizarre. And he says it can't paper over the fact that Republicans have done nothing to earn your vote. Pritzker is considered a possible presidential contender in 2028. Opponents of redistricting in Missouri have appealed to the U.S. Supreme Court after an appeals court let stand a new congressional map backed by President Trump. This latest legal action coming shortly before ballots are to be mailed out in the midterm elections. President Trump promising fuel costs will drop after the midterm.
14: Right after the election, oil prices are going to be tumbling downward. They're going to be tumbling down, and we'll get them down, I think, for gasoline. We'll get them below $2 a gallon.
11: The reason, he says, is Iran all but defeated, and he says the U.S. has control of the Strait of Hormuz. The president made the comments before heading to the midterm convention. Meanwhile, AAA says the price for a gallon of regular gasoline went up 7 cents overnight.

0: to $4.22 a gallon, more than a dollar more than it was at this time last year. Stocks fell as the price of crude oil topped $100 a barrel again. The Dow lost 405, the NASDAQ off 168, the S&P minus 37. 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
0: Israel's prime minister will make a whirlwind visit to New York despite his feud with the city's mayor.
6: Israel's UN ambassador Danny Danon says there is no option. His prime minister will appear in person to address the United Nations General Assembly. New York City Mayor Zoran Mamdani has described Benjamin Netanyahu as a war criminal and called for his arrest, a call he had to withdraw because the city doesn't have the authority to detain him. Mayor Mamdani has also asked New Yorkers to protest the September 24th speech, Ambassador Danon accusing him of sowing chaos. The International Criminal Court issued a warrant for Netanyahu's arrest, but neither the US nor Israel are members of the ICC. Jonathan Savage, Fox News.
0: An appeals court is considering Louisiana's push to restrict access to mifepristone, a key drug and the most common abortion method in the U.S., saying it should only be dispensed in a medical facility. The case is one of three making its way through the courts. Even if the court agrees, the policy wouldn't change right away because the U.S. Supreme Court has already said the current rules will remain in effect while the case is resolved. Apple unveils its new products along with its new leader.
7: Its new chief executive, John Ternus, hosting the event, which featured a new iPhone. The big reveal, the iPhone Duo, its first ever foldable phone, which will cost around $2,000 and hit stores on October the 23rd. Apple also introducing the iPhone 18 Pro and iPhone 18 Pro Max. The iPhone 18 Pro will start at around $1,200 and the iPhone 18 Pro Max starts at nearly $1,300. Both phones are about $100 more than their previous versions. The price increase comes as a result of soaring memory costs. Apple had previously raised prices on some of its products, excluding the iPhone, to offset component cost headwinds.
0: Fox's Hillary Barsky. I'm Lisa Lucera. This is Fox News.
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10: 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Partly cloudy tonight with an isolated shower or thunderstorm. Overnight low 68. Clouds and sunshine Thursday. High tomorrow 80. Friday overcast with scattered showers. High upper 70s. Saturday cloudy with scattered showers and thunderstorms. High 78. And Sunday clouds and sunshine. Slight chance of rain. High 82. That's your Metro News AccuWeather on the WJLS News Network.
11: Five, three,
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15: 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You believe in miracles? Yes!
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15: Sportsline Wednesday night. Thanks for joining us. It is the CityNet Statewide Sportsline. We're inside the Health Plan Studios with Kyle Wiggs, Greg Hunter, Brad Howe for a Wednesday midway point of the week. Another game week for the Mountaineers. Good evening, guys.
16: Good evening. Good Fast evening. Approaching, isn't it?
15: It is. Took forever for the first one to get here, and now they click off.
17: Yeah, I do feel like this week's moving faster. Last week we talked, it was extremely slow, I thought, but we're moving along now. Game number two upon us.
15: Game number two, and we'll hear from WVU defensive coordinator Zach Alley, and also from the veteran coach at UT Martin, Jason Simpson. Been there for 20 years. You don't see that much anymore, the continuity. That harkens back to the Don Nealon, Frank Beamer era of guys staying not only multiple years, but multiple decades. Obviously a lower level of football, but that continuity is pretty impressive.
16: Yeah, and again, Brad, I mean, we don't know his circumstances. This is the first time West Virginia has ever played UT Martin, but he's had enough success. You would think he would have an opportunity to move elsewhere if he so desired, but obviously very comfortable there, has developed a really good program. Been to the FCS playoffs three times in recent years. Started this year 22nd in the FCS rankings, and 1-1 at this point coming to Morgantown.
17: Has a son that was a big-time quarterback, Alabama starter, now with the LA Rams, who are on their way to Australia for their game coming up tomorrow.
15: Has another son in high school who's a very, very highly rated recruit. Maybe you wonder if he's coming along for an unofficial. Probably not, huh?
17: You know, it's interesting talking when listening to them talk that Rich and he have not faced each other, but obviously they know each other because Rich recruited Ty Simpson, his son, when Rich was at Ole Miss, but they have not squared off against each other anywhere down the line.
15: So we'll hear from the coaches. We'll hear from you, 304, talk 304. That is the number to call, the number to text, I should say. Game notes out, updated depth chart out, but really no changes at all other than Darius Wiley coming off because of that injury. There's a few less oars on there, but not a single change on the depth chart, although you would expect many more players to get into this game.
16: Well, you'd hope so. Let's put it that way. If they don't, then you got a lot of concerns. But you're right. I mean, and the oars were, okay, this guy, truthfully, you know, he started this past Saturday. He's going to start again this Saturday. We don't need to fool anybody with the oars. So he did that. And as you said, unfortunately, Darius Wiley, off the depth chart, won't be available this whole entire season because of injury. So Emerson Joy moves up, now listed as second string at defensive end.
17: Yeah, and that's one of the things I'm watching, guys, is just can this defensive line provide some consistency to that great pressure game they had in game one? We know they didn't do a great job of containing, but I thought the pressure was absolutely elite. Can you carry that over against a team that you should be able to have success against getting to the quarterback? Can they do it 2 weeks in a row?
15: Yeah, minus one of your starters, obviously, up front.
16: Yeah. And you know, that's something that this team's going to have to adjust to. So it certainly is key. I mean, we're going to talk about Zeke Durham-Campbell, who also is a starter at defensive end for West Virginia. He and Darius Wiley actually started together this past game. But I think it's important for him. But he is a fifth-year senior, just new here. But for an Emerson Joy, who's new to West Virginia, new to United States football after coming over from Canada. I mean, these are the type of games that are incredibly vital for those who are going to see significant action this year and maybe didn't do so in the first week.
17: And you're looking for somebody, right? And that's where I thought Wiley was so good. Zeke Durham-Campbell was what we thought he could be. Yeah. He led the team with six pressures against Coastal, his old team. Then you're looking for, okay, who else can do that? And certainly Nate Gabriel did from inside, but Greg, I don't know that we can count on that every week. That's generally not where you see the pressures coming from. Who on the outside can pick that? Is Emerson Joy ready? I mean, this is a good chance to get him started and getting some reps, but Greg, is he ready to step up when it gets to Big 12 play, when it gets to Virginia, and give you whatever that can be, 20, 30 snaps at that position? That's what part of what you won't know that answer Saturday, but you want to see a good performance out of him in particular.
16: If he gets stoned this week, then you got some concerns, right? He at least has to show some things this week. And then you have others as well. I mean, keep waiting for Toby Hastrup to make an appearance. Now, he's a bandit, sort of your other defensive end position, outside linebacker, rush end type guy. So we're waiting for him

0: to emerge a little bit and live up to the heavy resume. So this is an important game for a lot of guys in Mountaineer uniform who may not necessarily be the top of the depth chart, but are second and third down. And, you know, they're going to get opportunities, hopefully a lot of opportunities this Saturday.
1: You wonder about that position, because I thought Holloman and Afogo were guys that I felt like I saw a lot, and their names were called a bunch. And Hastrup sitting behind those guys, and we've talked about Hastrup before, certainly looks the part, has a pedigree in terms of he was at Oregon before transferring to West Virginia, former sprinter as well, so he's got some wheels. And he had a really nice push at the end of fall camp there to get into position. But I thought the two guys in front of him played pretty well, at least in game one.
0: Yeah, and Jeremiah Johnson also at that position got some snaps, also a junior college transfer. So you've got three guys. And, you know, we talk about needs at defensive end because of Wiley's absence. You know, you can play Bandits at defensive end. So it's not – I mean, those positions are similar enough. They may not be identical, but they're similar enough that you can – West Virginia has four Bandits. Mm-hmm. You can use those guys, one or two of them at defensive end at times as well.
1: Which wouldn't shock you given the depth we just set at that position and without Wiley that you start to see some work getting done there.
2: So it's week three of the high school football season. And, of course, coming up on the network, we encourage you to stay tuned for the next edition of High School Sportsline. Week three of the high school season, week two for college coming up for most teams, although a handful played week zero games, finally getting the NFL started tonight with a Wednesday night game, which is unusual. And it's interesting, New England and Seattle playing. This is only the third time in the league's history that there's been a Super Bowl rematch in week one. And only has it happened a total of 12 times in the league's history that the two teams that played in the Super Bowl played at all the next year. Hmm. So a rarity tonight, the season opening with a rematch of that great Super Bowl from last year.
1: I'm all in as a TV viewer and a football fan. If you give me more football, that's good. I'm in. But, man, it's weird. And if you're college football, you're kind of looking around going, all right, you've already pushed into Thursday night. What do you, is the MAC worried they're going to push into Tuesday and Wednesday MACtion coming up later?
2: No, I think
1: count me in as a football fan for tonight.
2: This is a one-time deal. And then, of course, Greg, right at the end of the show, we talked about the teams traveling all the way to Melbourne, Australia, the 15,000 miles to play a Thursday night NFL game
0: comes up tomorrow. One left last week, one just left. So different strategies on how to travel. But I don't know why anybody's playing because, you know, the Rams are just going to be just anointing them as the Super Bowl champions. What's everybody else? Why do you even take the field?
1: I think they're getting Oklahoma State.
2: I was going to say Oklahoma State's going to win the Big 12 and the Rams are going to win the Super Bowl. So why play the games? 304-TALK-304, that's the text number. We'll get into our comments here from WVU defensive coordinator Zach Alley coming up, and a little bit later on, the UTM head coach. He met the media, I believe that was yesterday, maybe this morning. I think it was this morning. Anyway, we'll get his comments coming up as well. Stay with us. This is the CityNet statewide sports line. 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
11: Sportsline for a Wednesday, sitting at Statewide Sportsline. We're inside the Health Plan Studios preparing for West Virginia. Tennessee Martin coming up on Saturday. You can join us 304-TALK-304 this week. The defensive coordinator, Zach Alley of the Mountaineers, meeting the media, and start with the positives. He talked about the things he liked from West Virginia's defensive performance against Coastal Carolina.
12: Positives where we saw what we could be. Played the first half really well. Had some adversity, but were able to overcome in critical moments. I think we forced 40 pressures and had 5 sacks there, and probably should have had 10 more. I think we counted, we touched him and missed him like 12 times in the backfield, like free runners and whatnot. I really felt like, we showed what we could do if we played to a standard. And I think there was some complacency in the second half. Came out and just stopped doing our job. That's what got us there in the first place, was doing our job well, consistently and not beating West Virginia, and we beat West Virginia in the second half on defense. Like, we just let guys run free, didn't communicate, didn't do our job, and that leads to explosive plays. And so, if you cut the explosives down, you're going to, dominate everybody. That's what you want to do. You want to win every play the same way. So to me, we play to a standard. We don't play to a team, and we didn't play the standard the entire game. And that's the challenge this week and every week moving forward, is every single play is the play to win the game. And if you don't treat it like that, then you'll make mistakes that cost you the game.
13: Rich talked about containment and lack of at times. Is that something you stress going forward?
12: Absolutely. It's something we did a pretty decent job of in the first half. Created flushes, got to him, and then in the second half just didn't run to the upfield shoulder of the quarterback. Let him scramble around and, get open and throw the ball. Hell, the last play, we have 3 unblocked defenders in the backfield. Like, nobody touches them, and we don't keep them on the inside shoulder. And so we cut the other 2 guys off, and he scrambles around, throws a 40-yarder because, it's hard to stay in coverage for 7 seconds, when they're running all across the field.
11: So containment was the word, as we talked about earlier this week, and amazing performance by the Coastal quarterback, Deuce Bailey, running around, keeping those plays alive, even though the Mountaineers did sack him 5 times, and as he pointed out right there, got their hands on him many more times.
14: Yeah, but that containment, it was an obvious issue for West Virginia. And as you move forward, I would think defensively that may be goal number one. I mean, there are other needs that you have to improve upon this coming week, but containment to me is the first and foremost.
15: So I agree. So that's the

0: That's the part. Can you get better containment while still getting pressure? 40 pressures, guys, is outrageous. Let's not just move on past that number. That is outrageous for one game. And again, as we've said many times, the ability to get through there and handle that Coastal offensive line was just tremendous. So now can you marry those two and put somebody in front of him? He went for 17 yards per completion in that game. So he was throwing the ball downfield. It was a lot of throw and catch, too. Nearly 50% of those yards were yards after catch. So the containment gave him a clear window to throw, and then those receivers were too wide open there, Greg, and took off with big patches. So clean that up a little bit, and I have a feeling the pass defense gets a whole lot better this week.
1: What about containment? Defensive coordinator Zach Alley talked about that issue and talked about the discipline that it takes to keep the quarterback contained.
2: Just doing your job. I think that's we tell them this is what you're supposed to do on this play or this blitz. And, you know, if you decide you want to go inside when you're not supposed to go inside, then you're going to cause problems. And so to me, that's the challenge of just doing it consistently over and over again. And you can't be complacent of just, oh, well, I did it one time. Well, this time I'm going to go make a play. Well, you're not going to make the play if you don't do it within the structure of the defense. And so I think stressing that and helping the guys understand, like in practice too, trying to make them scramble more and move around, obviously, we have a tendency to run by the O-line and the scout team, because they can't quite get to the guys like you can in a game. So, trying to stress them from the scouts guys giving us a great look, and then, trying to have the quarterback scramble around on us in practice more.
3: Key as West Virginia moves forward. And again, first game mistakes, everybody's going to have those. But, just a little too amped up, a little too I want to go make a play, but still. Do your chore, do your 1/11th. It all's going to come around.
0: I wonder how much of it was those two things.
3: Yeah.
0: And it's guys that are having success.
3: Yeah.
0: So it's hard to say, well, I'm just going to come out here and contain. But instead of, I'm going to pin my ears back, I'm going to go make a play and get a sack here. And again, you were in there constantly. So you just wonder how much of it was that success in breaking through the crust you were getting, and it led to a lack of containment there. Which, by the way, containment's the number one buzzword of the week, isn't it?
3: Oh, is it not?
1: Every person who came to the podium, right, with the exception of maybe the defensive player who was – or the offensive player that was up
3: Bubba
1: there.
3: Grayson Bubba Grayson was the only one who I don't think used word containment
0: He didn't say the defense needed to contain a little better. Thought he might throw it in, too.
3: He may throw it in there. He's a smart dude. He knows what he's talking about.
1: All right, so we made a lot of course, a number of receivers got in there, just the five offensive linemen, obviously one quarterback. Defensively – Zach Alley was asked, did you get as many players in there on that side of the ball as you wanted?
2: I think we held some of them out. I think, we played a lot of guys, but we didn't play some guys I even felt like should have played more, could have gotten in the game and helped us. And then, we tried to find some guys who could be role players for us in certain situations. And, some of them performed like that and some of them didn't, And so that's the challenge for those guys moving forward is, hey, if you maybe you're not the starter, but, you go in on third down or you go in the heavy package or you go in on whatever it is, well, star in your role. And own that if you want to keep it.
1: So, again, the participation chart, not as lengthy as any of the coaches wanted. Hopefully, obviously, that's got to change this week, but still didn't see as many players as we anticipated going into that open.
3: No, very fair. I thought, Brad, that did not get quite as deep into rotation as you would have thought. I mean, they only used three corners the entire time. Safeties, not a ton of them, a few more people within your front, but not a lot. And you want to see them this week, and not just to give people opportunities to play, but this is also opportunities to, to shine some and to show that you're worthy of time after this, when things get more difficult.
0: Yeah, I'm seeing 30 different guys got in on the defensive side, but seven of those had less than five snaps. Mm-hmm. So really just 23 that kind of played some consistently. And, yeah, that'll be interesting to see what those numbers go to. If you can try and get some of those snap counts down, Nate Gabriel at 50, that's probably higher than where you want to be with him ideally, Greg. Might be where he is this year, but that's probably a tad high, right?
3: Yeah, you would think so. But, I mean, again, as with 30 carries for Cam Cook or whatever, you do what you got to do to assure yourself of the victory.
0: How about Jameer Latimer had 61 snaps?
3: Mm-hmm.
0: That was the most on the defense. So that was a little bit surprising too, that he went basically every
3: But you know, you look at the guy behind him, Miles Cotterie, a true freshman who I think is going to be a good player, but still.

0: Are you trusting a true freshman at that position just yet to throw him in?
1: Well, the answer was no.
0: Yeah.
1: Now, the one play he was in on, he was yeah. coming like a rocket ship and delivered a huge blow and was held, Kyle. Tackled to the ground, or he would have had a quarterback sack. He was coming hard right there. So he's a guy. We've talked about him. He got a lot of love there late in camp. Wonder if he's able to get in there for a few more snaps this weekend.
2: So who was the third corner, Robinson or Rollison?
0: Robinson.
2: Okay, so Robinson was the three corner, the third corner behind
0: Mr. Jefferson County.
2: Yeah, exactly. Mm-hmm. Behind Jine and Nick Taylor, the starters. Taylor played pretty well.
0: Yeah, it wasn't targeted even a whole lot. They didn't even throw his way, but Keyshawn played a lot. I mean, I don't know how many. Brad, 20, you get snap.
1: 23 snaps for
2: Keyshawn. That's a good bit.
0: Yeah, he played a good bit in rotating with John. So. Again, I think that's a position they'd ultimately like to get a couple other guys involved, but at least at this point in time, that's the three that you're seeing a lot of.
2: We heard head coach Rich Rodriguez talk in glowing terms about Darius Wiley and how devastating that injury was, not only losing him on the field, but the person that he is, and obviously a shame about what happened. And assistant coach, defensive coordinator Zach Alley shared his thoughts on Darius Wiley.
3: I don't really care about him, you know, from a football player standpoint. Like, that's not the point, you know. Like, we're here to help these guys become men and be better people, and through the game of football, that's what we do, you know. And I love him to death, and I have a great relationship with him, and I feel really bad for him, man. I mean, just what a brutal injury, and you know, I know he'll have surgery here at some point, and hopefully he can come back and be healthy and ready to play again, you know, in the future. But obviously just tough to see, and what a great kid. I mean, just really hate it for him and his family.
4: And so what do you do without him? Somebody's got to step up. Who are the somebody's?
3: You know, we'll see. You know, I know Emerson Joy and Will Telemach and Caesar and some of those guys back him up. So we'll see who steps up out of the group. Obviously, Emerson went into the game later on after D. Wiley went down. And then we'll move some pieces around on some of the sub packages to kind of compensate.
2: So an opportunity there for multiple guys, especially this week, to see who fits.
0: No, you're exactly right.
1: That's a great point about this week. I mean, that's actually, you're looking to build some depth. This would be the game you think you can do it. I mean, if you have to go with all those guys playing 50, 60 snaps again, then you probably have some problems coming down the road. This is one where you want to Will LeBlanc in there and Emerson Joy. Will Telemach, as he said there, those are all guys you want to see a bunch of this week. Cotry's another guy. Get him some run this week as well.
0: Yeah, and we know after this, once you get into Big 12 play and plus Virginia, there aren't opportunities just to experiment.
1: No, there's not learning opportunities coming. You're in there playing, and you got to go. So, yeah, this is your chance this weekend.
2: Couple cuts on UT Martin. Start with the quarterbacks. They've got a veteran guy, Julian Caldez, who is the starter, started both games, but they've got a young guy, a redshirt freshman, and Tate Serber, who's played in both games and actually has a higher completion percentage and has thrown for more yards than the starter in two games. So, and we'll hear more about this from the UT Martin coach coming up, but WVU defensive coordinator Zach Alley on the UT Martin quarterback situation.
3: I love Nick. I think Nick's a great player. You know, he's really improved, in my opinion, you know, in the last year and a half, and just his man coverage and his feel and where he needs to be. And he's a very intelligent football player. Like, he has instincts and understands what we're trying to do. And, you know, that showed up this year, now having a full year of consistency and being in the program, playing corner the whole time. That helps. You know, not moving him around. And so obviously he's got a great future, and we're counting on him now.
5: Tennessee Martin, two quarterbacks, the first guy and then the second guy. What are the differences between the two and the guy that finished up?
3: They're pretty similar. Okay. I mean, the first guy probably wants to run more, and the second guy wants to stand in there and throw it a little bit more. But like, I don't see them as vastly different. If they're one's in versus the other and how they're going to run the offense and what they're going to do, they're fairly similar. You know, body types. I think that at least eight throws the ball a little bit better than four does, but I wouldn't say like it's just apples to oranges.
5: So there's no different blocks of plays for them. They run the same stuff.
3: They're going to run the same things.
2: All right. So a little bit there on the front end of that cut, talking about Nick Taylor, West Virginia starting cornerback, and then he got into the UT Martin quarterbacks a little bit. But Nick Taylor, guys, one of the three corners that played for West Virginia last week.
0: Yeah. And again, we talked about it earlier. Wasn't even targeted a whole lot. Played very well.
1: Yeah, he did. That was, and that's solid, right? That's what you need. You got a guy over there, put him over there that you know that's the starter and handle your business. On the quarterback thing, guys, Calvez, the starter there, has had some turnover problems. He's thrown two picks and he's fumbled twice. So that's part of it too. Only a 52% completion percentage when he's thrown it. Serber came in, you're right, threw it much better, 16 of 23 for 222 against Chicago State. Didn't get a whole lot of pressure there, and they ran it so well against Chicago State. They didn't need the air game much. But Calvez seems like one of those guys. They have not faced, Tennessee Martin's not faced a lot of pressure yet. So again, if West Virginia can get that pressure, he's already had turnover problems. This is probably a game where you can come up with a couple of those.
2: Yeah, get some in this one, no doubt. One more cut from Zach Alley on the UT Martin offense. His thoughts.
3: I have a ton of respect for their head coach and you know, the play caller. He's they're challenging. They're gonna shift, trade, motion, different personnels, make you line up right, you know, find things and try and attack you. They'll have two things going that way and two things going back that way at the same time, and make sure your eyes are disciplined and, you know, try and move you off the spot and create havoc for, you know, communication and whatnot. So I think they've done a great job there for a long time, you know, of really using what they have and putting guys in positions to be successful.
2: Yeah, so a veteran head coach with continuity on his staff as well, so it might present a challenge or two.
1: Yeah, you just slow down that run, and I think then they become handcuffed pretty quickly. They're third in the country in rushing touchdowns with eight of them, so they've had a ton of success running the football, and I think that's going to present a bigger challenge, Greg, trying to run into Corey McIntyre and not Gabriel Nate Gabriel to start this game. So that's first and foremost. Shut that run down, and you're probably in decent shape here.
2: Next thing from defensive coordinator Zach Alley. He was asked specifically about Harper Holloman, starter on West Virginia's defense at the Bandit position. You guys kind of went over that position earlier, but Harper Holloman, his performance in the Coastal Carolina win.
3: Just consistent. You know, Harper's the same guy every day. You can count on his level of play. You can count on his effort. You can count on his intelligence and understanding, his leadership, all those things. They show up, you know, day in and day out with him. And so I think that's what gives you that confidence in how he's going to play. And then he impressed me with how physical he played on Saturday. You know, it's obviously, sometimes you don't get that much live work, you know, it's hard to tell exactly where everybody is on all that because they're not hitting guys or taking them to the ground. And I thought he played really well and probably above what even I maybe thought he would do.
2: So one of those guys, perhaps a candidate to move to an edge rusher position?
0: Could use that, though. I mean, he's your starting bandit right now, so he may be actually the guy that doesn't move out of the whole group.
1: Starting bandit was your highest graded defender, had four pressures. That's like we talked about. I thought he was excellent. That's why you wonder, is Toby Hastrup a guy that can move down there, somebody that physically has the skills but can't find a lot of run here in that jammed position there. But Holloman, I'm with Greg that he looked so good in that position and felt like his name was called a bunch. Leave him where he is and go get the quarterback.
2: Last one from Zach Alley, and to your point earlier, Brad, about all the pressure on the quarterback, that's something that shouldn't be overlooked and obviously a big positive for this West Virginia defense in the opener.
3: You know, there's a lot of positives from the game. You know, I think that everybody, you know, gets mad at second half, and me too. It's not the standard. We should be. You know, why? I walked off the field and I told our guys, man, I'm glad we had some adversity. You know, so we got to come back to work, because when you play good teams, if you make mistakes consistently, dumb mistakes, penalties, not covering your man, not staying containing the quarterback, they're going to cost you. And the better the competition level gets, the margin for error gets smaller. You know, and so for me, that part is good to learn from. And then there were a lot of positives even within that, you know, multiple tackles for loss, five sacks, 40 plus pressures. You know, we're, you know, encouraged at least some of the things we did that to see guys step up and make those plays and create some havoc. Because obviously that's going to, you know, pressure is going to lead to good things most of the time if you're getting them on the ground.
2: So in the discussion of the Coastal Carolina week on a positive note.
0: Yeah. Exactly. And now try to continue and carry that through. Like I said, despite the fact that obviously there were issues in the second half on the defensive side and the offensive side, there was plenty of positive to take out of that. You just got to, you know, try to negate the negative.
1: I know the containment's the big story. I get it. But That pressure, I am stunned, guys. Greg, we sat here how many shows and worried about that defensive line? And again, maybe we still will. Maybe as we move throughout the season, we still will worry about it. But you had 21% of last season's total pressures came in one game, 40 in one game. So, yeah, I'm with this. If you walk out with a bright spot of this, it was the fact that they got pressure in at least game one, and now it's just the ability to carry it over week to week. Let's see if that was a one-game aberration or if that's something that's going to be a strength of this team moving forward.
2: 304-TALK-304, that's the text line. We'll catch up with the text. We'll get a few thoughts from the UT Martin head coach as well as he prepares to bring his team into Morgantown for the Saturday afternoon contest. Football season, of course, is back, and that means it's time to stream every play with high-speed CityNet fiber internet. 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
3: Text line open for this Wednesday, 304-TALK-304. A couple comments here from Jason Simpson, head coach at UT Martin. Texter asks, was wondering if there's some concern playing Matt Sigg on special teams. Absolutely not. Play him more. Why would you not play him on special teams?
4: I mean, my thought, Brad, was, I mean,

0: once he becomes your full-time starter on, well, I guess both defense and offense, and he's playing 140 snaps a game, maybe you got to back him down. And I'm obviously being a little bit facetious there, but
1: only a little.
0: Yeah. You know, at some point in the not too distant future, he'll be your full-time safety, and we'll get a few offensive snaps, maybe not this year, but some point. At that point, he may not have to be on coverage teams or things like that. But I mean, he had, you got his snap counts there.
1: Yeah, we'll go through this and put me down for an offensive snap or two this year. I'll go ahead and say take that this year. But you're right, Greg, 23 snaps defensively against Coastal, 22 more on special teams, so 45 combined. I'm with you. I think that number continues to rise, probably on both counts as this season moves, but certainly on the defensive side. He's a guy, along with Brown and Latimer, I think, guys, as you start to don't want to start pushing towards 2027 yet because we're one game into this season. But again, we know it's going to be so important to retain and how important it is to hit on both portal and freshman guys that you want to retain. I don't think there's any question that the three true freshmen in Latimer, Kevin Brown, and Sieg, you're thrilled with. You feel like you've hit on all three of those guys, as evidenced by they're all three in right away on day one and are just going to continue to get increased roles.
0: And, you know, I hate to always equate this to the NFL, but that's what it is anymore. And also, when you spend money,
1: yes,
0: and you dedicate a lot of your salary cap to players,
1: yes,
0: they've got to be good because that's money you're not using elsewhere.
1: Yes. If those guys are hitting like those three have, mm-hmm, and you're bringing them back next year, all right, now you've got a chance to get some stability here in an era where there is no, mm-hmm, stability.
2: And again, his special teams, see him as a return guy, had one return.
0: Yeah.
2: See a lot more, but that play he made coverage-wise in terms of hustle and instinct is something that is you don't see a lot. So, again, run him out there. Keep him out there.
1: Keep playing him.
2: Keep playing.
0: You know what? And again, for a true freshman, he only got to actually return the ball once, but he was back on every return.
2: Back, yeah, but he only had
0: I thought he made good decisions because a lot of times you're worried the decision-making for a young player in those situations is going to go awry. I thought he made really good decisions as to when to get away from the ball, when to field it, all those type of things.
1: Maybe only that one. Was it the first one when he let bounce and it backed West Virginia all the way up? That was the only one. Other than that, you liked him in there. I was a little surprised that he was the one option. Yeah. I mean, he was out there right away and going. And I think that speaks to Rich's want to get him with the ball in his hands. I mean, that was part of the pitch when you signed him, is he's a dynamic dude with the ball in his hand, not just a good defender. So that's a good way to mix him into some ball skills, and putting the ball in his hands is to get him on that punt return.
2: UT Martin coach Jason Simpson, and obviously we know this is a different level, but it's interesting to point out that UT Martin had the defensive player of the week and the offensive player of the week in their conference. Reggie Allen's a junior linebacker who had 8 tackles, including a sack and tackling and a half for loss. And coach Jason Simpson started his comments about his league player of the week in Reggie Allen, the junior linebacker.
3: Yeah, very, very proud for Reggie. Thought he made a big jump from one week to the next. I thought he looked very comfortable. You know, there's still some things that he'll continue to improve on, but I thought he was very, you know, very physical, very violent on some of his tackles. And he looked very comfortable, you know, in some open space, making some tackles. So that's good. You know, we feel like that both those backers are growing and, you know, developing a little depth in there too. And they're all new players for us. So that was exciting for us to see Reggie make some growth.
2: So one player to look for on that UT Martin defense, number 8, the linebacker Reggie Allen. The offensive player of the week in the conference for UT Martin was Tommy Ansley, who you referred to earlier, Brad. He's got 5 touchdowns through 2 games and a bigger back at 220 pounds. And the coach at UT Martin, Jason Simpson, with these thoughts on running back Tommy Ansley.
3: First, you know, when it comes to Tommy, he's just a joy to coach. I mean, he's self-motivated. He's a great teammate. He does all the little things in practice. He plays multiple, you know, whatever you ask him to do, he's going to do it to the extent that gives him an opportunity for the team to be successful on Saturday. I just can't say enough about him. You know, there may be somebody a step faster, somebody, you know, with more wiggle at the line of

0: for the UT Martin Skyhawks. What about the two quarterbacks? Julian Calvez has started the first two games, 6'3", 195-pound veteran. And then the guy who seems to be coming along is Tate Serber, 6'3", 200 pounds, a redshirt freshman. The Mountaineers will likely see both of these quarterbacks Saturday.
1: Yeah, it just, I'd already made my mind up that we were, you know, I was going to play. You know, there was, I didn't tell, you know, really anybody on the staff when I was going to, you know, put him in. And just felt like that was a flow of the game, that we had an opportunity to do it when it was, when the game was still on the line, to get him in that type of situation. And he did some good, things early. You know, we, like I told Julian, we hadn't given up on him. He did some good, some positive things as well. But getting both quarterbacks, you know, after two games, you know, some reps and some throws, you know, we'll continue to do that for these next 3 weeks as well. And then hopefully it'll shake out during conference. If not, you know, we'll keep playing them both. And so, you know, looking for some, they both got different things they bring to the table. They've both done some good things, just inexperienced. You know, and but they're both improving, so we'll keep moving forward.
0: So both quarterbacks likely to play on Saturday. This UT Martin team, guys, they play back-to-back games against FBS competition at West Virginia, at Memphis. You know, such is the life of someone, a program that needs to play these type of games and make these road trips to fund their program.
2: Yeah, and played, I mean, they've played 16 games against power conference opponents in the last 16 years. So they're used to having to step up to this level. Now, they've never won one of those. They've won two against FBS conference teams, or FBS level teams all time out of 32, I think it is. So they beat Kennesaw State when they were new to the FBS, mm-hmm. and then Memphis a bunch of years ago. But they did play Kansas State a couple years ago at Kansas State, got beat up pretty good. Last year, they actually gave Oklahoma State a pretty good game. Now, Oklahoma State
3: really struggled last year.
2: Yeah, exactly. But still ended up losing 27-7. So they're used to moving up in class. They play at UCF next year. So they got a string of Big 12 opponents over this course. But, you know, again, they're used to this level. They played a bunch of SEC teams in their history.
0: Mm-hmm. So it's at West Virginia this week and then at Memphis next week for UT Martin. One more from the UT Martin head coach Jason Simpson, his thoughts on West Virginia, and his biggest concern is the way the Mountaineers run the football and obviously their tempo. That comes to mind when you begin preparing to play the Mountaineers.
1: It's a problem. You know, that's what they do. They're very good at it. And, you know, I think they snapped the ball. Like last year was the fastest team, you know, I think that's what I read, the amount of time that it takes to snap the ball and you know, how many plays they're getting a game. So first of all, you got to try to get lined up as best you can, you know, then you got to decide, you know, can you get the call in? Do you blitz it? What do you do with your communication? And then you got to go and execute it. So it's a problem. They're very good. The back's good. The offensive line, the quarterback is, you know, it's 11 on 11. So that's the problems that they create for you.
3: And guys, that's going to be obviously the key here. This Tennessee Martin team has been very good against the run so far, especially against Chicago State. But this is a whole different animal, getting Cam Cook and Michael Hawkins and company in this one. So yeah, he's right. He's going to get a heavy diet of those guys straight at him. Greg, I'm anxious to watch this offensive line get back at it and get some more reps together as a unit. They were good on Saturday. They certainly weren't dominant, and there's some things to work on there. You'd like to see a little bit more push, and certainly mm-hmm. this is the weekend where you want to see that start happening. You're going to have the physical advantage, but I'm interested to see how this line looks in its second game together.
2: Good point.
0: 304-TALK-304, that is the text line. We'll take our final break here and come back and wrap up the show. Stay with us. 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We return in just a minute.
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5: 5 minutes on the Sports Line for this Thursday. One other quick note on Jason Simpson. Of course, we talked about his son Ty, who was a great college quarterback and a number one draft choice. His younger son, Graham Simpson, still in high school in Tennessee. And I was looking for this, trying to find it before we took that last break. But his offer list, guys, so far is Alabama, Arizona, Arkansas, Auburn, and Boston College. So that's what I'm saying. Come on for an unofficial visit.
6: Not Tennessee Martin?
5: No, Tennessee. Well, I'm sure they've offered. But
7: make sure to have a little conversation with Coach Simpson after the game there tomorrow. Just take a minute at midfield there.
5: Yeah, the Tennessee Martin didn't make the list there. As we talked before, let me check here, see if we got any more texts. Nope. The NFL season begins tonight, and it should be a great matchup. And it's, again, a long-awaited matchup between Seattle and New England from the Super Bowl last year. And how about the matchup of Patriots cornerback Christian Gonzalez, who got the huge money contract, and Jaxon Smith-Njigba, one of the top receivers in the NFL. That's going to be a fun matchup to watch.
7: Yeah, this is a good opener. I'm excited to watch this one.
5: Two quarterbacks. Drake May was in the MVP conversation. Sam Darnold has come back from the dead.
7: He has.
5: To become an incredibly productive NFL
7: Imagine
5: quarterback
7: that.
5: The last 2 years.
7: Storyline wasn't accurate there. I'll be interested to see if the Patriots have fixed their offensive line issues. That's what got them in trouble late last year, and especially in the Super Bowl. Seattle really got after him defensively.
6: You're more excited to see the game tonight between those two, a rematch of the Super Bowl, as you said, or the one tomorrow night from Australia?
5: Well, since I hate the Rams with every fiber of my being.
7: St. Louis guy.
6: Well, yeah, they left, I understand.
5: They left him. Yeah. They left him. Stan Kroenke, who's, took the team away. Mm-hmm. So, yes, I'm much more excited about the Seattle, New England.
6: Well, you can root against somebody.
5: That's a
7: heck of a game, though, too. And do you think that will, whichever team wins, the narrative will go way over the top about the travel?
6: Oh, yeah.
7: It will be the only reason either team wins, however they handled the travel, right?
5: Well, you made a good point last night. It'll be interesting to see which philosophy worked out better.
6: Yeah, a team that goes for a week or a team that goes for a day.
7: Or if it didn't matter and the Rams are just better and beat them and it didn't
6: Maybe,
7: matter at
6: but
7: all.
6: But as you said, it'll still be the narrative one way or the other,
5: even if it didn't matter.
7: Yeah.
5: Speaking of St. Louis sports, the Cardinals, J.J. Weatherholt's been out, got a cortisone shot in his wrist exactly a week ago and went on this road trip, and they were hoping he could get back late in the trip, but he was not in the lineup again today. So give him a day off tomorrow, and hopefully he'll be back in there on Friday. But the Cardinals had got one of the worst bullpens in the league, and today they were up 6-1 on the Giants in the eighth inning, and the Giants scored 6 runs in the eighth off their bullpen and won 7-6.
7: Yeesh.
6: So, I'm sorry.
5: That's okay. I mean,
7: you don't have to apologize to him. He can live with it.
5: Yeah, that's
6: says a Cubs fan to his Cardinals fan.
5: It's been happening all year, so at this point I'm used to it. But anyway, hopefully JJ will be back in there this weekend. I think they play the White Sox this weekend, so it'll be good to see him back in the lineup. Guys, good show. Thanks. We'll be back tomorrow.
6: All right.
7: See
6: you then.
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11: The new season of the NFL kicks off in less than 90 minutes. It all starts with the Patriots taking on the Super Bowl champion Seahawks with kickoff at 8:20 p.m. Eastern Time. Other news out of the NFL, Raiders tight end Brock Bowers will miss a game or two after having a meniscus trim on his knee earlier this week in Dallas. He will not play week one against the Dolphins, but running back Ashton Jeanty was a full participant, as was Giants wide receiver Malik Nabers. Vikings head coach Kevin O'Connell named Carson Wentz as the backup quarterback to Kyler Murray for week one against Green Bay. J.J. McCarthy will be the third string quarterback. In Major League Baseball, the A's blanked the Blue Jays 2-0. Toronto is now 1.5 games back of Cleveland for the final wildcard spot in the American League. Right now, the Guardians lead the Orioles 2-0. It's the top of the second inning in Baltimore, and the Padres are up on the Nationals 9-2 in San Diego, top of the ninth. I'm Monty Bolaños.
12: One guy is happily divorced. One guy is happily married. One guy gets called daddy by his three beautiful daughters. One guy gets called daddy after a credit card approval. One guy won a state high school basketball championship. One guy only covered a state high school basketball championship. One guy's been inducted into three halls of fame. One guy has only mopped a hall. Does this seem weird to anybody else?
13: Crazy.
12: Can this sports writer and this sports fan share a radio show without driving each other crazy? 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
0: Oh, Spot.
2: Oh, there we are. Hey. Okay.
3: Thanks for spotting us.
0: Thank you.
2: For spotting us, Spot. Hey, I ain't seen him in a minute.
3: I can't believe he works here still.
0: I know, Spot. Oh, man.
2: Probably going crazy in the gym. That's all. Him. Chest day every day, Kelvin.
0: Rehabbing, yes. And now I should say we're live on YouTube. Thank you, Bill. We appreciate that. Say my name.
4: Rob.
0: Couple right here on a Worship Wednesday, and guess what?
2: Hallelujah.
0: You'll need our phone number because we are, without question, the most listener-friendly national sports talk radio show on the planet.
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0: on the planet.
3: And I guess some guy overnight called
5: Ben Maller.
0: There we go. At least when people are still awake, Ben.
2: Sorry, time, right? That's what it counts. If you got to go do the numbers, it's to sleep, Rob. There snoring.
0: All right, write it down. Commit it to memory. 877-99 on Fox. 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
0: It is 877-996-6369. 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
0: And if you call in here and have a problem with what we say to you, tough, because...
8: Well, I'm talking to you the way I want to talk to you. 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
0: There you go. And with that said, always remember...
9: The Odd Couple was filmed in front of a live audience.
2: Sweet Ubi!
0: Yeah. All right, let's go. Big show. Let me welcome in my co-host. He is...
2: Kelvin Washington. Washington. You all right over there, man?
0: Washington.
2: No, but you seem a little... You all right?
0: Yeah, I'm good. Why?
2: Hello, I don't know. You seem usually a little more something to it. I mean, you
3: more pep in your step.
2: Yeah, you think, what? Alex. Yeah, you a little
3: down?
2: A little downtrodden.
3: Is the heat getting
2: just
3: to you?
2: It is insanely hot.
3: Kelvin, I just told Rob Parker this. The hottest recorded day in history here.
10: 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In Ritchie County, the tiny community of Auburn had 15 homes on Main Street damaged or destroyed. 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
13: 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Partly cloudy tonight with an isolated shower or thunderstorm. Overnight low 68. Clouds and sunshine Thursday, high tomorrow 80. Friday overcast with scattered showers, high upper 70s. Saturday cloudy with scattered showers and thunderstorms, high 78. And Sunday clouds and sunshine, slight chance of rain, high 82. That's your Metro News AccuWeather on the WJLS News Network.
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14: It was a Wednesday evening, and it is time for High School Sports Line. Fred and Dave and Joe with you until 9 o'clock on this September 9th as we get set to enter the third week of the high school football campaign. Good evening, Joe.
15: Hey, good evening.
14: And good evening, David.
16: Good evening, Fred.
14: Our litigation attorney is with us tonight.
16: I am, yes.
15: We've had a fascinating pre-show discussion about many different legal matters.
16: Yes, yes.
14: No doubt. I get
16: so
14: I
16: much
14: get
16: so that
14: every Friday night.
16: Joe's going to court for me tomorrow in Kanawha County. He's been apprenticized into the bar.
15: I have not only my briefcase, but my attaché, and I've been well coached up.
14: I've always wanted an attaché.
15: I really don't know what that is, but it sounds
14: I don't either,
15: cool.
14: But
16: that's what I am on
14: cool.
16: Friday night. So I'm his attaché on

0: Friday nights.
1: All right.
2: Well, now I know what you are.
0: I have no idea what that even means. But
2: are you going to be in Kanawha County tomorrow?
0: I am.
2: Were you planning on coming by?
0: Well, I'm doing a site visit at a client's establishment, but I would love to stop by.
2: Well, why don't you? You know where the office is?
0: I do.
2: Okay, then.
0: It's in Charleston.
2: I know where your client's office is.
0: Too. I'll look for the boat that Chris Lawrence sails in on each morning.
2: No. You won't find it. You need to come by. What time are you going to be there?
0: Site visit somewhere between 10 and 10:30. I'm in court in circuit court at 1:30 tomorrow.
2: Okay. Well, you need to stop by, definitely.
0: I will definitely do that.
2: Now that way you can say, hey, I was talking to Dave yesterday.
0: That's right.
2: On Wednesday. You know, so
0: that'll
2: the whole thing.
0: That'll be more times in 1 week.
2: I know. Than we do all year.
0: Unless you count the Saturday show.
2: That's right. There you go. All right. Busy show tonight. Busy show as always. We're going to start out not with football, but with a little white ball called golf. We're going to talk with Ellie West. And gentlemen, I have had the opportunity to speak with this young lady. And, man, first of all, I cannot believe she was a ninth grader at Wheeling Park High School. She shot 66 in the girls' state invitational golf tournament. Thingy they do at Woodridge, at the links at Woodridge and Mineral Wells. Lowest score ever shot in that tournament. How about that for a ninth grader? Ellie West. We'll talk with Ellie from Wheeling Park High School. We'll talk with Steve Edwards Jr. His Patriots off to a great start, 2-0 on the season. Donnie Mays, likewise, his Black Eagles are 2-0 on the season. Marcus Law of the Cardinals of Spring Mills, 2-0 on the season. John Mustaine, the Mavericks of James Monroe. John's always fun to talk with. And Derek Steven, the Kaiser Golden Tornado. They have a big game coming up this week. That Dave, Joe, and I were talking before we came on the air. No Thursday games this week. No Saturday games this week. 55 games are on Friday, and we had two games canceled. So that'll be interesting. We'll talk about those games that's canceled and look at the schedule and pick our games of the week as well. Coming up during out the next 2 hours or so. What else is going on before we take our first break and get ready to talk with Miss Ellie?
1: Well, Fred, I don't want to put words in your mouth, but am I inferring that you would like some of those games on Friday to be moved to Thursday? Is that what you're inferring?
2: You're absolutely not putting words in my mouth. You know, it's just like Dave Weekly on Hotline today. His question was, do you like NFL football on Wednesday night, or do you think it should be just Thursday and Sunday and Monday? I like NFL football on Sunday, maybe Monday night. Do a doubleheader on Monday night. Don't do a 9:30 kick on a Monday when everyone has to get up and go to work on Tuesday.
0: So you're dumb. So your dream Friday night would be every team, no bye weeks.
2: No bye weeks.
0: No Thursdays. No Saturdays. Everybody plays on Friday. The weather is good. There's no power outages.
2: No thunderstorms.
0: No thunderstorms. And you just run everybody out there.
2: I would love it. So
1: then we shouldn't start the conversation that West Virginia should have a week zero like college football has had. Do we not get into that conversation?
2: That's gives us time to settle in.
0: That's the Thursday before the first Friday games.
2: No.
0: We'll make that Thursday week. No, that'll just be the week zero, the day zero.
2: No, we do 10 straight weeks. Everyone gets a bye week in 11th week. If you don't have a game, if you don't make the playoffs, then you're off. You don't have to worry about it. If you have the playoffs, you get a week to rest. Get ready for your opponent. Boom, boom, boom, let's play football. That's in an ideal world. That's in Fred's ideal world. That's not going to happen, but still, it's thought. It is a thought.
0: Remember back when we had to look at maps and figure out where zones and that?
2: Shh. Yeah, football masks were not the same type that we talk about now. So, but, you know, it is what it is. We got, again, a good Friday night of football. Not a lot of, I think all the games are going to be very good, but not a lot of great games that just jump out at you. Like Bridgeport and Martinsburg jumped out at everyone last week. Not sure we have that this week. Got some good games. You know, Steve Edwards Jr. has a good game.
0: Yeah, he does. Yeah.
2: Against Cabell Midland. Both teams are 2-0. That's a good game. I think Philip Barber has a good game. Definitely. Joe's going to be there. North Marion and Philip Barber. Both teams are 2-0. That'll be a good game.

0: Kaiser, so, that Kaiser RCB game would be a good game.
1: That'll be a good game. So there's some games we find out about people.
0: Yes.
1: You've got Bluefield. They're going to find out about themselves because they're 0-2 now, so they've got to figure it out. They've got a good chance, but it's going to be an interesting game that they have. So, again, we'll get into all of that, but we're going to talk, first of all, with Ellie West from Wheeling Park High School. We'll get in touch with Ellie during the break. When we come back, we'll talk with a young lady that's a freshman at Wheeling Park High School and is the individual golf champion in the girls' state golf invitational. We'll talk with Ellie when we return. High School Sports Line is on. We're back after this.
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6: 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In Ritchie County, the tiny community of Auburn had 15 homes on Main Street damaged or destroyed. 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
1: High School Sports Line on Metro News. Fred Persinger, Dave Jacklin, Joe Riccardo with you on this Wednesday evening, the 9th of September. And we turn our attention to high school golf, girls golf invitational. And the low medalist is with us now. And her name is Ellie West. Ellie, welcome into the program.
13: Hi.
1: How are you?
13: I'm good. How are you?
1: I couldn't have it any better if I'd shot a 66 at Woodridge, you know?
13: Yes.
1: Yeah. That's what Ellie shot. Lowest score ever in that girls' invitational state tournament, and it's played at the links at Woodridge in Mineral Wells, which is actually located. And it is par 35-37, 72, 6 under par. When did it dawn on you, Ellie, that you were going to have a heck of a round?
13: About halfway through when I made that eagle and just kept going through with the birdies, I kind of realized that this could be a very great round.
0: So as you start to realize that, Ellie West, who won the prep golf event yesterday, shooting a 66. So as you're working your way through the round and you feel like this could be something special, as that's kind of uncharted territory to some degree, how do you keep your nerves? How do you keep yourself focused on each shot as it presents itself?
13: Yeah, keeping those nerves down is something I work on. And I just don't get ahead of myself when playing. I always think, hit the fairway, hit the green, and two putt. Missing the green is okay because I can always get up and down, and I know that for a fact. So knowing that helps me stay in the game and put those nerves a little bit down.
0: So getting up and down, that's a fact. I guess anything from, what, 30 yards in is up and down?
13: Yeah.
0: Because that was your eagle the other day, the 30-yard chip.
13: Correct, yeah.
14: So how, I was going to ask how you did play that hole. Were you close to the green then on five? And how did that really kind of jumpstart your round there?
13: Yeah, I hit a drive out around the trees on that hole. And I decided to take a 7-iron and lay up just before the green. And I had about 30 to 35 yards in. You know, I hit the front of the green and it trickled right in the flag.
1: We're talking with Ellie West. Ellie is a freshman at Wheeling Park High School, shot 6 under par 66 to win low medalist, and she won it by 8 shots. Closest to her, Angela Yao from Morgantown, who shot 74. Let's talk about the event for a second, Ellie, because I can remember when it first started, and I think there was maybe like 40 competitors, and now there is... They've even had to do different regionals and things like that because so many are involved in it. Was this the first time you played in the event?
13: Correct, yes.
1: Okay, so give me your thoughts. Overall, a lot of great young golfers were in the event. Give me your thoughts overall of the event as it was staged by the SSAC.
13: I think it was a very wonderful event put on by them. The lunches were great, and the course was in a beautiful condition that day. You couldn't ask for a better day. No, the event is just great to socialize, to get, you know, to get to know new people and make new friends who also golf. It's a wonderful event to, you know, play in, to watch, just overall.
0: So who was in your group yesterday? Who did you know the other young ladies you were playing with before you teed off? I assume you might have. And tell me about the group you were playing with.
13: Yes, I knew Angela Yao and Alexis Green. I did not know Katie and Lamaster from Parkersburg, but I did get to know her. She's a very nice young lady. And the other two girls I do know from the Callaway Tour and the WVGA Tour. I just actually met them this year, and they're very wonderful girls. Very nice, very friendly, very talkative.
14: We're joined on High School Sports Line by Ellie West from Wheeling Park High School, champion of the WVSSAC Girls Golf Invitational contested yesterday. And Ellie, you got the putter going, it looks like, on the back nine. You had 4 birdies on that side and played bogey-free. What got your round going on that side where you were able to get that succession of birdies pretty late?
13: I just kept thinking of lagging it in with the putter, and not so surprisingly, but, you know, delightfully, I got the putts to drop. Some were far, some were closer. But overall, the putter was going pretty good yesterday, and I had a feeling every time I was over a putt that I would make it or get it close.
1: Let's talk about Wheeling Park's golf team. How are you guys doing this season?
13: We're not doing bad. The rest of the team has been struggling this season, but hopefully we'll have the off season we can practice

0: and kind of socialize. And next season, we're going to come back like no other.
1: So what's the, obviously it's a very young history for you, being a freshman at Wheeling Park. Ellie West, our guest on the High School Sports Line. Why golf? How'd you get started in golf? Who was the inspiration that got you out there the first time?
0: Well, Dad actually has been the inspiration when he decided he wanted to start golfing. So, you know, I decided to pick it up. And then eventually my mom realized the only way to see us was if she started golfing too.
1: So that's a good way to make it work. Now, one more quick question here for you. So you finish off each win with the ice cream cone, a twist cone with extra sprinkles. So that's the, I just yes. won, here's my treat. How do you prepare then for a round? You know, what is a certain breakfast, a certain routine that you go through? We know the post-round win, ice cream. What's the pre-match ritual?
0: There's really no ritual to it. You know, the breakfast does vary depending on hotel or if I'm at my house, but it usually has something to do with waffles or pancakes in the morning.
2: It's a good start.
3: Yeah, that's a great start.
2: Right. Yes. Shooting a round of 66, where does that rank among your best competitive rounds, or even if it's in a practice or just playing with your family? 66 has to be high up there, I'm guessing.
0: Yes, 66 is my personal best. But I have shot 69 on the Spiedel Palmer course two other times.
3: That's a good thing to throw out, because the state golf tournament coming up in a few weeks is held in Wheeling at Oglesby Park. Yes. Talk about those two courses up there. They are tough courses, aren't they?
0: Yes, Jones is the tougher one out of the two. It's a bit tighter and a bit more challenging, unlike Palmer, which is open and you can have a good amount of misses. So everyone does say that Palmer's easier, but I see Jones as a bit easier because I play it much more than Palmer.
1: So talking with you during this interview, you felt like you could make every putt. You feel like you mm-hmm. can get up and down when you're off the green. Is it then just the easy question to ask, is your short game the strength of your game, or do you feel like there's other areas that maybe you're a little bit more advanced at?
0: The short game has been the strongest part of my game since I started golfing, because that was what we built my game off of. And I will have the ups and downs through it, but looking at the statistics and overall, it's always the strongest part of my game. Some days I'll hit, you know, the irons or the driver better than the short game, but that is the strongest part.
2: You had a pretty good summer leading into the high school season. You won the West Virginia Golf Association Junior Amateur Championship, or Junior Match Play, and then finished runner-up in the Junior Amateur. How much confidence did you get built up from the performances that you had during the summer?
0: Plenty of confidence to kind of kickstart the season. I think it, you know, I thought it was pretty cool to come out, you know, for the first season on the WVGA and win the match play and get runner-up in the Junior Am.
3: Before we let you go, talk about that. The West Virginia Golf Association, there are so many opportunities now for young men and women that want to get into golf, whether it's first tee or whatever, but so many tournaments throughout the course of the summer and everything. If golf is something that folks are thinking about, there's a lot of golf being played in the summertime, courtesy of the WVGA, isn't there?
0: Yes. There's definitely a lot of golf being played, a lot of competitors, but it's good to see everyone getting out and joining the sport. It's good for the game to grow it with the young ones, even the older ones, you know, the adults. People who want to join it, I highly recommend. It's a great sport.
3: So when does the Wheeling Park golf team hit the links again?
0: I'm not sure on that, but it might be one more time this year or next year.
3: Okay. All right. Well, best of luck to you. Congratulations. You picked
0: Thank
3: a fine you. Time to shoot 66, that's for certain, right? Win a state championship. That's outstanding. And your dad and your mom enjoying golf with you, it's a great family thing. So, hey, congratulations. Thanks for joining us tonight, and we appreciate the time, okay?
0: Yes, thank you for having me.
3: Our pleasure. Ellie West, freshman at Wheeling Park High School, and the SSAC runs the event. Jason Bankston was the official from the SSAC's office that was in charge of it and everything, and just a tremendous event, a tremendous event. And, of course, Joe, we had team champions, too.
2: George Washington and Morgantown sharing the championship with identical scores of 257 in this inaugural team event.
3: It's a good thing that it wasn't me and Dave Jekyll, because we don't share anything, do we, Jekyll?
1: No, I took the cake and, you know.
3: I remember that. I do remember that.
2: Fred, hey, Fred, your average is around 66. Is that not correct? That, at least that's what I was told from...
3: You've been told correctly. And Okay. Then it really hurts me, though, when they make me play the back nine. You know, because that really shoots that average.
2: I don't know why I didn't see that coming, but I'm mad at myself that I didn't.
3: Should have seen that coming. We've got to take a break. We come back. We'll be joined by Steve Edwards, Jr., head coach of the George Washington Patriots. We'll talk with Stevie when we return. Stay with us. High School Sports Line. We're back after this.
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2: And we welcome you back into this edition of High School Sports Line. Joe Brocato, Dave Jekyll, and Fred Persinger taking you up until 9 o'clock this evening as we wait for Fred to get back and join us in just a couple of seconds. We will now step ahead, and we are joined by Steve Edwards, Jr., head coach of the George Washington Patriots. Steve, welcome in.
10: Thanks, guys. Appreciate it. I'm glad to be here.
2: Well, we're happy to have you. 2-0 start for your team. What do you like most about the way the Patriots are playing at this point? Obviously, there's a long way to go, but you have to like the start that you're off to.
10: We are off to a pretty good start, and I'm pretty happy about that. I'm happy the way our guys are playing. I'm happy the way they're preparing, and you know, being 2-0 is you know, it's a good thing, but it's going to get tougher, like you said, and it starts this weekend and be a lot tougher.
1: Yeah, next two games, you have a couple of undefeated teams, Cabell Midland and South Charleston. We'll talk more about the Knights just in a little bit, but as Joe mentioned, 2-0 start, a 35-7 road win over Spring Valley, then on the road beating Hurricane 66-0. Consistency the first 2 weeks, the sophomore Jaden Black in the backfield has that great offensive line blocking for him, but he's just a really one heck of an athlete.
10: Boy, he certainly is a good talent. He's such a good young man too. He's like all the great ones, man. He works really hard, and he's got some tremendous ability, and he's got a good supporting cast. Like I said, those guys up front are making some holes for him, and the guys out on the wide, we got better at blocking our receivers downfield, and that's helped him break some really good runs.
1: Now, he was Rookie of the Year last year, Aucanaw Valley player, per the Gazette Mail. How did you see him stay humble and work in the offseason, Jaden Black, to come back for this sophomore year?
10: You know, it's just his personality. I mean, he's just such a very happy kid. He's very enjoyable to be around. He's liked by everybody. I mean, he's just a good young man. He works hard, and he asks good questions, and he tries to find ways to better his game the best he can, and he's also just a great teammate. He's always there picking other guys up, and he really does put the team first.
1: Trying to hook back up with Fred Persinger in our Charleston offices as well, talking with Steve Edwards Jr., head coach of the 2-0 George Washington Patriots. And you take a look at this game in week number two. You take on the Hurricane Redskins. You win this thing 66-0. You play three quarterbacks in the game, Deshaun Isabel, Tavian Woods, and Grayson Pullins. Talk about each of their games and the ability early in the season to get all three of them some reps.
10: Well, it is good. I mean, it's been a blessing, really. I mean, the Tavian and Deshaun are – They're very talented young men, and we've been splitting time with them in the early quarters, and we've been very fortunate to get some leads and get a chance to get Grayson in there, who's a true freshman, and they all three have done a good job. They all three, the first two, Tavion and Deshaun, they both can run well, they throw well, they have a good handle on the offense of what we're doing and what we've tried to do, and Grayson being able to get in there as a true freshman. He's got a nice arm, doesn't run as well as the others, but he will eventually. And it's just a blessing to be able to get those guys in, and they do such a good job. And they all bring a little bit different things to the table, but they're all really good young men.
2: Steve, I know it's probably difficult to project ahead a couple weeks, but you've got a couple of guys that you feel comfortable with. It sounds like at the quarterback spot, do you want to settle on one guy, or can you see, you know, keeping this type of rotation for at least for the short term and maybe long term?
10: Well, I don't know. It might work out that way. I mean, it's just going to be a thing that to go and really we haven't had this luxury in a good while. We really the past 3 or 4 years we've operated with just one quarterback in the stable. So we've got a chance to do this. And Tavion plays defense, so it gives him a chance to concentrate a little bit on defense. And we need him over there on that side. And with Deshaun coming in with his talents to be able to move the ball and throw the ball and run real well. I mean, we might go with two, we might not. I mean, it's just whoever's hot, whoever's not, and with Grayson continuing to get better as the year goes on, we feel pretty confident with the quarterback room right now.
1: You talk about defensively, Davon Brockman had a pick six. He's a sophomore defensive back, intercepted a pass for a touchdown. Looks like about with 8 seconds to go, I think it was the first quarter. So in the game against Hurricane, talk about the defensive side for the Patriots this year. As you mentioned, Tavian Woods goes both ways, and you get the pick six from Brockman. Only allowed 7 points in the first two games. So give us a sense of that George Washington defensive unit.
10: Well, those guys are playing real aggressive, and they're being able to play fast. We're a little bit quicker than we have been, especially in the secondary. And we got nice size and good strength up front. Better at the linebacker spots. Last year, I thought we were really good at the first level and the second and third level, I thought that was our weakest parts, and I think we got exposed a little bit later in the season. But right now, I'm pretty confident with all three spots, and they just keep getting better and better, and they're going to have to because they're going to get really challenged, especially this weekend and the next week. So they're doing a really good job, and they're fitting into our scheme of things, and they believe in what we're doing, and they're doing a pretty good job of it.
2: Case Kearns, one of those guys on defense, a freshman. Right now, he shows as your leading tackler. Tell us about his game, if you would.
10: He's a throwback kind of young man. I mean, he plays downhill. He plays hard. Sometimes he plays a little bit too hard. He overruns some things every now and again. But man, he's a student of the game. You talk about a kid that at that age that watches film, picks up tips, and really as a freshman, he's a leader and he does a good job. And if he gets there, if he gets to you, you're going to feel his presence. He's a very good, very smart player, very instinct player. He's for a ninth grader. I mean, we're very fortunate to have him.
1: We're talking about a lot of young Patriots, Coach Edwards, and it sounds like you must really like the balance between the youth and the youth and the veteran on this year's George Washington team.
10: Yeah, I do. They fit in pretty good. This team is different than we've had. I mean, every team's different, but this team is really different because we have a lot of new faces and a lot of new guys, but a lot of guys that have experience, but not just experience playing with GW and playing together. And what I really liked what we've been able to do and these kids have been able to do is to adapt to what we're doing, to adapt the way we do things here at GW, and they're fitting together and they're pulling together really well. And you have to do that and with the schedule we play and in the league we play in, you have to all be in, and you have to all believe in what we're doing. But we're going to stub our foot eventually, and we're going to see how we can handle some adversity, and it's going to happen sooner than later. So just as long as they keep together and they keep believing, I think we can fight through those things.
2: GW head coach Steve Edwards Jr. joining us on High School Sports Line. And Steve, this is your 31st year leading the GW program. So I'm sure coming into every August and the official start of preseason camp, you've seen the guys enough in the offseason to get a good book on what they can do. But what's it like, and have you seen a couple of guys that have really you've gotten more out of now that the regular season has started than maybe your preseason expectation of them going in?
10: Well, you brought one of them up a while ago, Von Brockman. I mean, Von comes in, sophomore, new kid to the program. I mean, wow, he's really taken off. He's performing well on both offense and defense. Another guy that I think is doing a really good job is John Battle. John Battle's come in playing a nice corner. We needed a corner. Another with DJ Spencer come in and played the other corner. So those guys have really hit the mark and really have pushed themselves a little bit further along than I thought they would be maybe at this time. But they're playing like veterans. I mean, you got to have your seniors play like seniors when you get to this age and you get into this type of season. So as long as my seniors keep playing like seniors, we've got a chance.
1: George Washington head coach Steve Edwards Jr. The Patriots open the season with four road games: Spring Valley, Hurricane, check those off as wins, then Cabell, Midland, and South Charleston, the next two opponents. Let's talk about those 2-0 Cabell Midland Knights. Now, we've talked about how everything has just gone swimmingly at George Washington through the first 2 weeks. What do you need to do right coming up against Cabell Midland in a couple of days?
10: We need to continue to do things right because they are really improved. They do a lot of things that is going to really test us. They're going to give us a test in the secondary, and they're going to give us a test up front. They're big. They're strong. They're fairly young in spots, but they also have a good mix of older players themselves. But they have improved quite a bit. Very confident. They play with a lot of confidence. And, being 2-0, they're going to come in ready to try to spoil our home opener. So we'll have our hands full. I think the quarterback does a great job. He's got great escapability. He's got good wheels. The fullback, the tailback, he's both. He's built like both. He runs the ball real well. He got a couple guys out on the edge that can catch the football. And defensively, they're playing fast. I mean, they're big in the secondary, so they're going to give us plenty of problems, and like I said, you know, we're going to discover whether, you know, how we can play and how tough we can be and whether we can withstand another four-quarter game, because we haven't had to play four

0: headquarters in a while. So, you know, I guarantee they're going to challenge us, and I'm hoping, I think we can handle the challenge. I hope we can anyway.
1: Had a chance to talk with your outstanding lineman in James Payne, who's committed to play at Marshall University. Is this one of those games where he can probably thrive, because it's probably going to be a game that, you know, the play up front on the line is going to decide it?
0: Oh, he's dominated the past 2 weeks, and in my opinion, I think there's nobody better than James Payne. And James Payne he works real well on both sides of the football, and he'll have to do that. And Jay Butcher's another kid that has come on in his own. He's another senior that's playing the other side over there on the defensive side, and those two guys are going to have a good game for us to be successful. But James, I don't worry about James. That guy is a serious ball player. He's fine, if not the best lineman in the state of West Virginia. And man, I really am tickled to death and very fortunate to have him on our side. But, yeah, he usually plays well, and I think he'll continue to play well.
1: Steve, always good to talk football with you. We appreciate your time. Best of luck this Friday night and the rest of the way, and we'll be sure to keep an eye on your score Friday night.
0: Thank you. Hope we do score.
1: Well, that'd be a good start for you guys. Yeah,
0: it'd be really good. Yes,
1: all right,
0: sir.
1: Steve, thanks very much.
0: Thank you.
1: Steve Edwards Jr., head coach of the George Washington Patriots, one of the most tenured head coaches in the state, now in his 31st season leading the Patriots. Did you offend Fred, or did I offend Fred?
2: No, we have
1: I'm trying to figure
2: some
1: that out.
2: Technical difficulties. He sent me the text. I asked if he could yell really loud from his home.
1: That should work.
2: And possibly open the window or something and yell, but that didn't seem to work. Hey, George Washington only allowed 7 points this year to Spring Valley in the week opener. Cabell Midland's only allowed 6 points in the first two games. So both teams really playing well on both sides of the ball. Early candidate for our quad A game of the week.
1: So what you're saying is there's the potential for a scoreless tie after three overtimes.
2: Well, you were kind of prompting Steve Edwards to score.
1: Yes, that's true.
2: Okay.
1: I suppose. High School Sports Line continuing after this. We'll be joined by South Charleston head coach Donnie Mays.
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7: As veterans, we've dealt with noise. From chains clanking as they're clamped onto cargo to orders coming down the chain of command. We can handle that kind of noise. Back home, the noise is different. Seems like everyone's talking all at once and over each other because they just want to be heard. They're taking selfies and oversharing. But we know that it's not about hearing. It's about listening. Listening to

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1: And we welcome you back into the third edition of the 2026 season of the fall edition of High School Sports Line. Joe Percato and Dave Jeklin taking you up until 9 o'clock this evening. Still trying to reestablish with Fred Persinger. We assure you that he is working feverishly to get back to us and join the show. I don't remember this happening before, Dave, where we've lost the anchor of the show, but we'll press on.
2: Sometimes he can't hear us. There's been times we've had to work the board because he cannot hear what we're saying, but never quite the other way around. So maybe Jan sabotaged the equipment so she could have Fred all to herself on a Wednesday night.
1: You've posed an interesting theory that may have some validity to it.
2: Yes. So we're now joined South Charleston head coach Donnie Mays. The Black Eagle football program is off to a 2-0 start, a convincing win over Nitro, where the Black Eagles had 7 sacks in the first half. Then they back it up with a road win over Chapmanville 49-7. Coach Mays, thanks for joining us and congratulations on the great start.
3: Thanks, man. Good talking to you. Is Fred taking a nap or something?
2: I think so. I've always worried that as he gets older, it starts to get a little bit later in the evening. He actually just sent me a text. Let's see what Fred's telling me in real time.
1: As we're trying to fix this, as we're going through the course of the show.
2: He said, Coach Mays sounds great. That's exactly. Coach Mays is sounding great, and he can't get access to the power backup. So my night is finished. So, Coach, I think you're right. He may be asleep by the second possession of the NFL game.
1: I was going to say, you don't think that he's just doing this because the NFL has started and he wants to get ready by 8:20.
3: That's awesome.
2: Hey, but what a great start for your South Charleston ball club, Coach Mays. A 2-0 start, the shutout of Nitro, a huge win at Chapmanville. Take us back to that Week 2 win. That's an outstanding Tigers team from a season ago, and you guys really took them right out of the game.
3: Yeah, it goes back to like Week 1 when I felt like we didn't come out physical like I wanted us to be, and I really... Me and the coaches, we challenged our guys last week about coming out and being way more physical. And I thought that was as physical as we've been in a long time of any team I've had. I was really proud of what they accomplished last week and just how physical they were. I mean, heck, they were so physical. I think one of my coaches was holding the chains at the end of the game because the chain guy even left early. So we're out there doing all the extra stuff. So, what I was told the kids at the beginning of the game too was, you know, it's been a long time since South Charleston won back-to-back football games. And, if you're going to make a name for yourself, you got to do things like this to separate yourself from the recent history that South Charleston had. And we're going to move this thing forward and in the right direction. They're buying in. They're a fun group to coach, man. They really are. It doesn't matter how hot it is or if it's, you know, a rainy day or whatever. Those guys are out there and they want to get better, and they enjoy the process more than just playing the game.
1: Donnie, we'll get into some individual players in just a second, but when I was able to visit you guys on the preseason tour last month, you had an interesting line, and that your goal and intention was to make South Charleston a place that was cool again. Have you done that? In what ways... Define cool, if you would, and what all that goes into that.
3: Yeah. Well, I'm there. It's got to be cool, right?
1: So see, that's what I was getting at. I just wanted to hear you say it rather than me say it.
3: No, I mean, I just think that, you know, when a team goes, whatever it was, 1-29, just people don't look at that as a program anymore. And we had with John Messenger leading the way, and I helped John for a long time, and then I got the opportunity to run the reins up there a little bit and stepped away and come back, you know, everything that we'd kind of worked for kind of went away. And we had to kind of hit the reload button. And when I mean reload, we needed to change the image of the program. And when we changed the image of the program, we changed everything from the uniform combinations to the helmets, to the banners that run around the field, to, social media, ways that we do things. But, you know, I didn't change who runs my social media. It's still the same old Jack Withrow. The guy's a good guy. So,
1: I might have to push back a little bit on that one. But go ahead, sorry.
3: But, no, I mean, those are the things that I meant by being cool again. It's just a place that, you know, the kids in the South Charleston and Dunbar communities, want to be a part of.

0: And, you know, I surrounded myself with great coaches and having, you know, outstanding principal. And it's just, you know, the kids love the school. They love the what we're trying to do within the culture of the football program. And that's pretty much what I mean when I mean cool, is just the culture that we have. And it's just making sure that, you know, we're relating to the kids. These, you know, kids don't really change. We do as we get older, and we think that kids are supposed to change with us. Kids are still kids at the end of the day, and we just want to make sure that our kids understand that, that we're very relative to them, and we understand their needs and stuff like that, and we want to make sure that just we're doing everything that we can to make South Charleston better.
1: So the last time the Black Eagles won back-to-back games, we take you back to the 2021 season, back-to-back wins over George Washington, 14-13, and then over Parkersburg, 38-21. And in that season where the Black Eagles finished 5-6, in those games, Trey Dunn had 358 yards passing and 2 touchdowns for your Black Eagles in that win over Parkersburg. And Mondrell Dean rushed for just under 100 yards. So efforting that back during that last response, Coach Mays, that was the last time. Those are some really good players, and that was a long time ago.
0: Yeah, I was there. I remember all that. That was, you know, that was a good group. That was coming out of the, you know, the, just outside of the COVID year. We had a really good football team the COVID year. I mean, it was very talented, and I would have put us up against anybody. I mean, that team was just special. And then 2021, we had to replace a lot of guys at the receiver position, so we're breaking in freshmen. But, you know, out of all those kids, Chris McCorkle was one of them, and he was a freshman. And then Wayne Harris was a sophomore at that time. Well, Chris is playing at the University of Kansas right now, and Wayne Harris is at Kent State. So we knew they were talented. It was just, you know, we had to grow a little bit with them, and just you had to go through growing pains with it. And that's kind of why we ended up around the 500 mark, is just we had a lot of young guys. We were really building towards probably one of the most talented groups I could say I've ever been around. If we would have stayed up there in 22. But, you know, things kind of went a different direction, and it worked out the way, you know, God planned it. So it is what it is. And but I'm back home, and I'm excited to be there. And we've got our back-to-back wins for the first time since then.
2: Donnie Mays, in his second stint as South Charleston head coach, joining us on this edition of High School Sportsline. And Donnie, I'm sure you've mentioned that South Charleston is like a home to you, and it's good to be back home. When did you really settle in and get your bearings under you leading this program once again? Did it happen immediately, or did it take a little while to do so?
0: Yeah, so last year I just had to really figure out who we were, and we ended up playing like 46 underclassmen, and every kid would play on a Friday night at some point, you know, with the idea that we were going to probably take some talented kids and just see who they were and figure out who we were and all that stuff. But I really don't think that we became, or I got comfortable until I got my staff hired in January. Because, you know, a lot of things were going on in my life that I had to get taken care of, that I wanted to get straightened up, and I was doing really good and all that stuff. But I had to get guys around me that could help me take care of things too. And, you know, it's a burden. Everybody wants to be a head coach till it's time to be a head coach. And you got to have great guys around you. And I think that's really what's really set me back into being able to run the reins again like we used to.
1: So you talk about that 2021 team was a young team that finished right around the 500 mark. This is a young South Charleston team. I mean, you're led by a lot of sophomores and juniors. How do you keep it going as the season progresses with this young squad?
0: Well, this is it's a little bit different dynamic. You know, back then we had Trey at quarterback, and you know, that kid's a gunslinger, and he wanted to put the ball around, and he was really good at, you know, finding open receivers and all that stuff. But you know, when you're breaking in new receivers, it's by getting off press coverage or, you know, finding the open space and the things that we do offensively. So we had a lot of things that we had to teach. But with this group right here, really, I just wanted to be as simple as possible. We got to run our tackle better, and we got to fly to the football better, and then we got to be able to run the football. And taking care of those things right there, I think we've established both sets of those things. If we ever have to come out and throw the ball with Cena,

0: know, I feel confident that he can get it done. I pushed the ball down the field myself last week, a little bit different than what we need to. We probably should work on, you know, quicker things and stuff like that. But we just pushed the ball down the field and just tried to get him to, you know, see who we had as deep threats and stuff like that, because we really haven't had the opportunity to do so in our scrimmages and even in our first game. So, you know, he's growing up. The whole team's growing up. It's, like you said, it's a young group. I mean, pretty much, I think 90% is back on defense. We're going to lose Robert Miller and David Hill on defense. And then, you know, we lose some linemen on offense, but everybody's back on the skill group. I'm pretty pleased with where we are and where we're headed.
1: You mentioned your quarterback and Sean O'Reilly. Is he an ideal fit for this offense that you like to run, or has he kind of evolved his game to adapt to leading it?
0: No, he's very athletic. And I think that, you know, you can go back and look at some of the guys that I've been around with, Ja'Kai Long and, you know, Noah Vellatombi, Tyler Harris, Trey Dunn. I mean, I even had Trey Murphy. I mean, we've had some guys out there. But I think the thing that every one of those guys possessed was some athleticism. And if you have a quarterback that can run a little bit, it causes problems for the defense. And just the threat of him being able to pull the ball and run it is – a little bit of conflict for the defense. And then, you know, we can take Tremel Musgrove, who's starting at receiver for us, and we can put him at quarterback too and put Sino out of receiver if we have to and mix those things up a little bit. And that's an even more of a threat as a runner. So we've got different guys that we can move around, and I've got more chess pieces right now than I've had as a total group. I think our depth is at a level that we've never had before.
2: Talking with South Charleston football coach Donnie Mays. That's why everybody wants to be the head coach, right? When you've got so many chess pieces, you can move around the board. And one of those is Malachi Hope. The junior had a fumble return for a touchdown, then had a great game on the ground. Tell me about the junior, his physicality on defense, and his running ability when you have the football.
0: Yeah, I mean, when I watch him run, he reminds me of I don't ever want to put a kid in a category that's not fair to them, but just his running style is like Steve Slayton up at WU. He's got a burst, and he's like got a getaway from the defender, and he's really good at it. And I really enjoy watching him run the football. And when he gets out in the open field, like he's dangerous in space. And I think the thing that really, you know, can separate him is that he's got great hands too, so he can catch the football out of the backfield, as well as, you know, just the basics of the run game. But, you know, with him, the success comes up front. That offensive line is really moving bodies right now. And then whenever Malachi needs a break, you bring in a guy like Trey Tyson, who is just running right through people. And then we have a third back with Hamaje Martin, who the other night had two carries for 100 yards. And he's like lightning in a bottle. So we've got three backs that were moving in and out there in varsity experience. And like I talked about with the quarterback being runners too, it's kind of a three and four headed monster at times, but it all starts up front. And I think any of those backs, Malachi, Trey, Hamaje, Sino, and Tremel, they would tell that, each one of them would say that.
1: You mentioned the line is moving people, and you got a couple of seniors in Elijah Bosley and Morgan Watts that are integral in leading that group, and I know they're going to go on to play at the college level at this time next year. Describe their games, and I'm sure they probably give you not only great production on the field, but they're probably guys that you look to kind of lead the players a bit.
0: Well, yeah, they're captains. I mean, those two have been captains for the last 2 years for me, and it's not because all the things that they can do on a football field. It's the things that they do within the school. It's the things they do within the community. And it's the things that they do on their time when nobody's watching that separates those two. I've said this last year to you guys. I go up there on any given Sunday or Saturday by myself and do some work in the office or something like that. And I can go outside and one of those two or both of them are out there on the field running the bleachers or, you know, working on their own. And, you know, you can't say enough for guys like that. And I know everybody's got players like that on their team. It's just, it's a blessing as a coach. You know, you talk about everybody wants to be a coach. Like I said, that's true. But it's really good when you have people like that on your side.
2: So through the first two games, South Charleston defensively has 22 tackles for loss and 14 and a half sacks through two games. Travion Tyson has six sacks through the first two games. Why is your defense